0: ensure they catch the start of the final. Optus Stadium CEO Mike McKenna says as long as fans have tickets ready, there won't be any delays.
1: Do download your ticket beforehand. Make sure it's in either your app or your wallet, and then you'll have no problems getting through the gates. You just want to pass through as smooth as you can. No reason for people to be delayed as long as you get here on time.
0: The Deputy Prime Minister says Australia has to get the balance right on the rollout of data centres after meeting with tech companies in the United States. Top artificial intelligence players have committed to building large facilities far away from homes here to try to avoid the public backlash being seen in the US. Richard Miles says if the right protections are in place, we can make the most of the opportunities.
2: And this is moving really quickly. This is not measured over the course of the next few years. It's really measured over the course of the next few months. And it was a very important mission that we had and came very much on the heels of the Prime Minister's speech a month ago.
0: A report has found a third of school learning time is lost to student misbehaviour. More than half of 300 teachers surveyed by the Centre for Independent Studies said students talk when they shouldn't in most lessons. Spokesperson Blaise Joseph says disruptions take a toll on learning.
3: Teachers estimated that they were losing 9 minutes per 30 minutes of teaching time to student misbehaviour. Now that adds up to about 12 weeks per year. So it's a huge amount of time that is meant to be class time, but is being lost because students are being disruptive.
0: In finance, the All Ords is down 2 points at 9,158 at the opening. The dollar is buying 71.6 US cents and 12,702 Indonesian rupiah.
4: With the 6PR app, you have the power of 6PR in the palm of your hand. So add it to your phone now. Perth 6PR.
0: Nick Watson is on Dockers coach Justin Longmuir's radar as a danger man heading into tonight's qualifying final against Hawthorn at Optus Stadium. The Wizard is forming a formidable forward duo with spearhead Jack Gunston, combining for 114 goals so far this season. Longmuir says it'll be a difficult matchup for one of his defenders.
5: He's a unique matchup. He goes into the midfield at times and flips forward out of there as well. So, and clearly he's got some good speed. Not only do you need someone with a bit of speed, but you need someone with really good positioning to stop them getting goal side. So good teams cause headaches for the opposition, right? I'm sure we're causing a few for them.
0: The Dockers welcome back five with Brandon Walker, a shock inclusion, alongside Murphy Reid, Sam Switkowski, Heath Chapman and Jai Amos. First ball up at 10 past six. And Alex Dimonor is into the second round at the US Open after a straight sets win, and Daria Kazatkina and Perth Taylor Preston have both bowed out. Preston fell in the second round to American Taylor Townsend in straight sets. Kim Birrell has lost her second round match this morning against Ekaterina Alexandrova, 166236. That's the latest news and sport.
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7: Checking in on the majors, Mitchell and Kwinana Freeway southbound, busy Whitfords Ave to Reed Highway, Hutton Street to Vincent Street, as well as Russell Road. Kwinana Freeway northbound under speed, Thomas Road merge to Rowley Road, Farrington Road to Cranford Ave and Canning Highway to South Terrace. A reminder, the footy is on tonight at Optus Stadium. Gates open at 4:30 and the game commences at 10 past 6. I'm Seb Clark, I'm Perth's traffic leader, 6PR.
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2: Showers today with a top of 20. More showers tomorrow with 20 as well. And a rainy Saturday ahead with a top of 19 degrees. A shower or two still around Sunday with 20. Right now we have 14 degrees. More news at 8:30 on Perth 6PR.
1: It's 6PR, breakfast with Steve Mills and Carl Langdon.
3: Good morning. Nice happy company. Lucky last hour. Peter Ford not too far away with entertainment news. 1-3-8-82. Guess what we heard?
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3: 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It's AFL authorised grand final promotion code GFAFL 26102, and this is your chance to win return flights for two, three nights accommodation and two tickets to the Toyota AFL Grand Final. And Gillian is in Bayswater and has been lucky enough to get through. Okay, there, right there, sir. Bless you, my son. What are you meant to say? Didn't you talk about this at five o'clock?
4: What does
3: for
4: it
3: those
4: mean?
3: Who weren't up early, what does it mean?
4: It means good health to you.
5: Right.
4: So that we don't want to die of the plague.
3: Gillian.
4: Morning.
6: Good morning.
4: Well done. You're in the draw.
6: Fantastic.
4: Have you been to an AFL Grand Final at all?
6: I have not been to an AFL Grand Final.
4: Wow, that'd be great. Who would you take?
6: Well, I would take my daughter because my husband already has a guaranteed ticket.
4: Oh.
6: So I'll take it.
3: Wow. So Gillian, who do you barrack for?
6: Fremantle.
3: So we, very shortly, have a bloke by the name of Jeff Kennett. Have you heard of him before?
6: Yes.
3: Do you know who he barracks for?
6: Hawthorne.
3: Have you got a message for Jeff Kennett this morning?
6: Wolfie time will not be needed tonight.
4: Oh, love it, Gillian. Love it. Good on you. Well done. Good luck in the draw. Hopefully you'll be able to join your husband either at the MCG. Speaking of the MCG, by the way, we might play that siren again a little bit later on this morning. I'm just looking at the fixtures, right? Getting ready for Beat the Boys, which is worth $800 thanks to Ross's auctions this morning. Every game is a sellout. Tonight's a sellout. Geelong and Carlton at the MCG tomorrow night, sellout. Sydney versus Brisbane is the only venue where you can get a ticket to a final, and you would think that would sell out. And then Adelaide versus Bulldogs at the Adelaide Oval, sell out. So the only one that hasn't sold out is the Sydney versus Brisbane game. What's that? Two versus three. And you would think that that will sell out. So can you think of a time in the finals where those four finals have all been sellouts? I can't.
3: No, there would be. I mean, it's
4: when?
3: Finals.
4: When? Four finals all sold out on the one weekend. I cannot recall that. I'll bet four aren't sold out.
3: There's
4: one that's not sold out. But that one will get sold out.
3: So it's a hypothetical.
4: That if it gets sold out though, can you think of any other week where every single game has been sold out?
7: Happened last year.
3: There will be lots.
4: I did it?
1: 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Cherish Pet Food, WA's only premium dry pet food that's Western Australian made, Western Australian owned and Western Australian farmed. Cherish Pet Food.
3: Let's head to Peter Ford. Fordy, good morning to you. Trumpy is thrilled.
8: He is thrilled. He's thrilled to see the back of Harry and Meghan. Now, we've known for a while that he's not a fan because they were disrespectful to his great friend, the late Queen Elizabeth. So he was asked again today, now that they've actually gone, about his reaction to it. This is President Trump.
9: I'm happy about it. No, I was not a fan. I had a very good relationship with the Queen. Really good. I got to know her very well. A really good relationship with King Charles. I've known him for a long time. He's great. great guy. And I thought they treated the royal family with great disrespect. I didn't like it. I didn't like the way she acted. Maybe I'm different. I wouldn't have taken him back, right?
8: I don't know whether the royal family have exactly taken them back, but they are certainly back in the UK.
4: He's very simplistic, isn't he? Everything's always grand at some scale, but they were great friends, not just friends, they were great friends. Now, this is good. An amazing casting call for people who have dreamt on being on reality television, Peter.
8: Yeah, so if you want to be on a reality TV show, but you actually don't want to be on TV, this is your great opportunity. If you've watched I'm a Celebrity, Get Me Out of Here, and thought, I'd love to do that, or you've thought, oh my God, how desperate are these people to be doing this? So what they're going to do, there is a casting call that is out. If you're between the ages of 18 and 60, they are looking for participants to go into what are, in effect, the dress rehearsals for I'm a Celebrity, Get Me Out of Here. Okay. Now, it's on the Gold Coast. Oh, yeah. You have to be available to be on the Gold Coast between the 4th and the 11th of November. Mm-hmm. You will get paid to do it. Mm-hmm. And so obviously the brief is they've got to try and match up people who of different ages and sizes and heights and everything in preparation for when they do the actual show. So this is like a full dress rehearsal. Now, what is unclear is whether this is for the UK version or the Australian version, which Seven are doing next year. The UK version has always been done on the Gold Coast or just slightly south of the Gold Coast. But the Australian version has, apart from 1 or 2 years, always been done in South Africa. So Angela Brooks TV casting. I saw the ad on Instagram. If you've thought, oh, I'd love to eat those bugs, or I'd love to be, you know, hanging off a wire in the jungle, this is your chance.
4: How much?
8: Do you get paid?
4: Yeah.
8: They haven't specified that.
4: Right.
8: I mean, it wouldn't be mega bucks because obviously they'll have a lot of people who'd be willing to do it. But you get all the thrill of being on I'm a Celebrity, Get Me Out of Here. And so, unless you are a celebrity, obviously it's the one show you're never going to get onto.
5: So, I'm in. I'm actually in. Am I allowed to enter or am
8: I
5: excluded?
8: Absolutely.
5: Right. So where do I go? Angela Brooks Facebook
8: Angela
5: page,
8: Brooks
5: do I?
8: TV casting. Put that into Instagram. I found it.
5: 4th to the 11th.
8: Sure you can Google it.
5: Yeah.
4: But you're a celebrity.
5: Well, that's what I was just asking.
8: You should go on the real one.
5: Oh, yeah. Okay. Well, so this is not a real one.
4: No, these are for non-celebrity.
5: Could I not go undercover?
4: Well, no.
8: This is like a dress rehearsal.
4: Peter, if you have any say in this program, I know you've got contacts. Yeah. This bloke opposite me can eat anything.
5: Yeah.
4: There's not one thing he would not eat.
5: I was sending videos back from Vietnam of me eating snake and frog, and Millsy was disgusted.
4: He'll eat anything.
5: Chicken feet.
8: Well, that's a good selling point.
5: Yeah.
8: I'm pretty okay on the eating stuff. The one that I would hate is the thing where they put you into the coffin and surround it with snakes.
5: Yeah, I mean, I'm cool with that. I don't care.
8: Snakes wouldn't worry me.
4: Man.
5: I like snakes. I enjoy that.
4: Hey, Pete,
8: you're made for this show.
4: Hey, I've said that all the time. Thank you, Peter. If they are casting, Carl Langdon is his name. Thanks, Pete. We'll do it again tomorrow. Sam of Morley has been waiting very patiently. Sorry, Sam, I missed you earlier. Good morning.
7: Good morning, boys. Hey, this phone call has been prompted by the $1,000 minute, but I've got a sticker idea for you.
4: Yep.
7: Now, it needs to be written up as a fraction. So how about I got 9 out of 10 in the $1,000 minute? Because it happened to me about 3 years ago, and it still haunts me to this day.
4: Oh, really? Okay,
5: what
4: that's the consolation prize.
5: What was the question you got wrong?
7: I think it was, what's the first symbol on the periodic table, which is hydrogen, but at the time, I didn't get it.
4: And you got $90. So that's not bad.
5: He still remembers that.
4: The penultimate sticker, we'll call that. I like it. Sam, we'll put that to Taz and see what we can come up with. Good luck to you. All right, speaking of winning, it's time for Beat the Boys, thanks to Ross's Auction. $800. All you got to do is knock off Carly's due for a loss. So if you'd like to play, pick up the phone right now. 1-3-3-882. There's only 4 games. You're only going to knock him off in one. 1-3-3-882. Beat the Boys. Thanks to Ross's Auctions is next. It's 16 past 8.
1: Traffic. Got something you want to say? You're in the right place. This is Perth 6PR. Give us a call on 1-3-3-882.
10: Checking in on the roads once again. Getting reports of some debris on Reed Highway. Eastbound entry to Tonkin Highway. Southbound in Beachborough. The right lane has been closed by the incident response team, so allow for a safe merge there as traffic is starting to slow. A breakdown in Greenwood, Mitchell Freeway southbound after Hepburn Ave. The vehicle is in the left emergency lane. Traffic's on approach in conjunction with Morning Peak so be aware of there as well. I'm Seb Clark on Perth's Traffic Leader 6PR.
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4: Dennis is at Chewett Hill. He's taking you on today. G'day, Den. Hello, Dennis.
5: Scared him off already, so.
4: Dennis, you've scared him off.
5: Yeah. Well, that was.
16: Dennis speaking.
5: Oh, hello, Dennis.
4: Oh, you nearly missed your opportunity there, Dennis. Now, this bloke opposite me has pumped his tyres up. He reckons he's unbeatable in finals, so he'll have to be good. Let's get into it. You've got to out tip him in at least one game. Fremantle take on Hawthorn. We've said a lot about it throughout the week. Tonight at 6:10 at Optus. Ooh, where are you going, Carl? Who are you going for?
5: Best defence in the league counts for a lot, and they have the fourth best attack, only behind Sydney, Brizzy and Geelong, if you look at total points for. They will be beating Hawthorn tonight.
4: Fremantle for Carl. What about you, Dennis?
16: I'll go Fremantle.
4: You're going Fremantle as well. Don't forget to out-tip him in one game. Friday night at the MCG, 20-6. Geelong take on Carlton, another sellout. Who are you going for here?
5: Carlton have beaten Geelong in their last three.
4: Really?
5: Including the game they played earlier this year. It was the third game into their role, and I reckon they're going to keep going. I've just got this feeling that Carlton are going to be the upsetters, so I'm going for Carlton.
4: Carlton, there's an opportunity for you. Dennis, you want to tip Geelong?
16: Yes, I will, Mills.
4: Okay, good man. All right, let's go to the Sydney Cricket Ground on Saturday afternoon at 1:15. You'll hear all these games on 6BR, of course. It is Sydney taking on Brisbane.
5: Around 16, Brisbane won by 43 points. Warner kicked 4. He's not playing. Heaney kicked...

0: well. Thanks, Dan. Good luck. $800 if you can knock him off. Carl's tips, Frio, Carlton, Brisbane and Adelaide. So we wish you well. Now, a man that is a former president of the Hawthorn Football Club's done a lot of good work for the Hawks over
1: the
0: years.
1: The Hawks.
0: He would have hated what you just said, that the Fremantle are going to win this game.
1: Okay.
0: Jeff Kennett, I think he's not that confident because I don't think he's coming over for the game.
1: No.
0: Is that right, great man? Good morning.
2: Good morning to you all. I think you guys are somewhat biased. I'm not getting a feeling of independent assessment from either of you. And I'm not coming over because I'd planned to be leaving Victoria, flying interstate tomorrow, and I thought we might have finished up third, which meant that we would not have been flying to WA for this game tonight.
1: So even you weren't confident, were you?
2: Don't get excited. No, it wasn't that at all. It was just a conflict of appointments. But let me say this. It will be a good game. I hear what you say. But for me, it's really about where both teams finish up at the end of the first quarter. In other words, if either team, if there's a sort of 6-point differential at the end of the first quarter, I think it'll be an absolute stunner of a game, and I, of course, expect Hawthorn will get over the line. But as so often happens, if one team gets 4 or 5 goals under their belt early, at this level, it's hard to sort of pull it back over the rest of the three quarters, rest of the game. So I am confident, and we're on a roll. We've got a very good team. We have a very good coach. We have very good assistant coaches, as do you. So we're both there for a reason, and that's because at the moment we're pretty good.
0: You've had a bit to do with Sam Mitchell over the journey. How would you describe him? I think he's a wildly type of character. Could be an ambush coming for Fremantle tonight, Jeff.
2: Well, it won't be an ambush, but you're right. Sam has had experience in the West, as you know. We appointed him because he is a man of experience. He's got a good set of values. And I've always said it's been interesting watching the appointment of coaches that is continuing now in the AFL. My idea of a new coach is someone who has been a senior assistant coach, has learned a great deal, is very, very keen to put into practice what they have learned. Now, that was the same with Clarko when he was appointed in 2004. It's been the same with Sam Mitchell when we appointed him to succeed Clarko. And I think to some degree, when you have a look at Carlton and you have a look at Melbourne, the same theory applies fairly well. So Sam is good. Sam is very good indeed.
0: Hey, Jeff, one of our listeners, Gillian, had a message for people like you.
3: Wolfie time will not be needed tonight.
0: Oh, very confident they are, the Fremantle supporters. Hawthorn, you're tipping by how much, Jeff?
2: I don't care. Anything more than a point is unnecessary.
0: All right, this is for you and for the rare Hawthorn supporter out there. Thanks, Jeff. Good luck.
2: Thanks. Have a good day, guys. Bye-bye. It's a win, riding the bumps with a grin
1: at Hawthorn. They shafted us, you know, West Coast a couple of times, this mob. 91 grand final. They beat us when we were aspiring to play finals. Because I don't want them winning. I want Fremantle to just, you know, fill that hole that's already a hole for me. So get it done, boys.
0: I'd like to play this because this is the last time you'll hear this other than when they run on the ground tonight.
1: I could go for Hawthorn like most of the other Eagles supporters, you know. I could, but I'm not, because I don't like Hawthorn. I mean, I don't really have an infatuation with Freo either, but I certainly don't like Hawthorn.
4: We're a happy
1: That's enough. Get that off.
5: A good song.
0: That's it for Beat the Boys. Thanks to Ross's Auctions. If it doesn't go off this week, we're playing for $1,000 next week. Wow, just for tipping winners at the footy. It's 27 past 8.
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7: Reports of a breakdown on Highway now in Welsh Pool, North Banner, Orong Road. This is, the vehicle is in the left emergency lane. Traffic is slow on approach, so proceed with caution. A breakdown in Rivervale, Orong Road, eastbound before

0: Francisco Street. The right lane is blocked. Traffic is slow on approach, so again, merge safely there. Still reports of some debris in Padbury. Mitchell Freeway northbound entry from Hepburn Ave. There is a tyre in the merge lane. Exercise caution as you enter the freeway. I'm Seb Clark, I'm Perth's traffic leader, 6BR.
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7: It's 14 degrees at 8:30. Good morning, I'm Philippa Maher. The federal opposition is being accused of pandering to the tobacco industry as it reveals plans to drastically reduce the cost of legal cigarettes. Federal politics editor Michael Packey reports.
8: The opposition argues current tobacco taxes are driving the surge in illegal cigarettes. Liberal leader Angus Taylor says if he wins the next election, the excise would be slashed by 80%, reducing the price of legal cigarettes to about $18 a packet. Law enforcement agencies would also be given more funding to crack down on organised crime.
9: So the answer is to bust the business model, not protect it.
8: But Government Minister Tanya Plibersek has told News 24 such a policy would only encourage more people to smoke.
10: We have some of the lowest smoking rates in the world because cigarettes are expensive.
8: Under the opposition's policy, vapes and nicotine patches would no longer require a doctor's prescription. Michael Packey reporting.
7: Telstra's been fined $277,000 for security failures. An investigation found the telco failed to do proper ID checks in 15 mobile phone SIM swaps. It also failed to protect 13 customers at risk of fraud. An emergency department in Perth South has had its opening hours cut due to a lack of doctors. St John of God Murdoch's ED will now open from 8am until 10pm instead of operating 24 hours a day. The private hospital says the change ensures high quality care can continue amid struggling emergency physician availability. A new study has found giving cancer treatment in the morning rather than the afternoon could improve survival chances. UK researchers found patients who received immunotherapy early in the day survived twice as long. They believe circadian rhythms may influence how the immune system responds to treatment. King Charles and Queen Camilla have had a preview of the historic Bayeux tapestry, which has been loaned to the British Museum in London for a year. The fragile 70-metre-long artwork is being returned to English soil for the first time since it was embroidered more than 900 years ago. The tapestry tells the story of the Norman conquest of England, led by William the Conqueror, in 1066. In finance, the All Ords is down is up a point at 9,161. The dollar is buying 71.6 US cents and 12,702 Indonesian rupiah.
5: With the 6PR app, you have the power of 6PR in the palm of your hand. So add it to your phone now. Perth 6PR.
7: Fremantle are looking to put past disappointment behind them when they face Hawthorn in the first qualifying final at Optus Stadium tonight. The minor premiers will look to atone for their shock elimination final exit to the Gold Coast Suns in Perth last year. Coach Justin Longmuir says they've well and truly moved on from that result.
11: So I think you learn from your failures, you learn from your positives, and you try and grow as a team and grow as individuals. And I think that's what we've done, and they should be really confident that we've improved on certain things that we want. Wanted to improve on last year and throughout the year, and should have a lot of belief that our footy will stand up if we beat us.
7: Alex de Minaur is through to the second round of the US Open after winning a rain-affected opener in straight sets. The Demon says he just had to stay patient.
12: You just got to be ready to adapt. And today, I thought I handled the situation quite well, started off well, and then after the break, I managed to kind of keep at it. And that's something that, you know, I'm happy with. And, yeah, we can move on now.
7: Perth's Taylor Preston and fellow Aussie Kim Birrell have both lost their second round matches. That's the latest news and sport.
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0: Mitchell Freeway southbound, busy Hepburn, Everton Reed Highway, Powers Street to Vincent Street, Quinana Freeway northbound, underspeed, Anchortel Road to Rowley Road, Farrington Road to Cranford Ave, Canning Highway to Mill Point Road, Graham Farmer Freeway and the Northbridge Tunnel both slow westbound. Still reports of this crash in Baldivis. Quinana Freeway southbound entry from Safety Bay Road, left emergency. Emergency lane there is blocked. Police and towing services on site. No major traffic delays though. Just drive safely through there. I'm Seb Clark and Perth's traffic leader, 6PR.
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7: Showers today with a top of 20 and more showers tomorrow, most likely in the morning, also 20. A rainy Saturday with a top of 19 degrees and a possible shower or two still around on Sunday with 20. Monday, though, should be partly cloudy and 22 and a mostly sunny Tuesday with 22. Right now it's 14 degrees. 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
14: This is Breakfast with Millsy and Carl.
6: Simon Beaumont will be having a chat to the Dockers CEO too. So don't forget to stay tuned after 9 o'clock this morning for all you people out there in purple that are waiting for the footy tonight.
3: Yeah, a lot of people reminding us that there's a lot of Hawthorn supporters out there and they want an unbiased commentary tonight on 6PR. They'll get that for sure. We're always unbiased here at 6PR. Now, Karen, she said, why don't you send a cheerio out to the principal of the Kelmscott Senior High School? He just won a gold medal in the decathlon at the World Masters Athletics Championships in South Korea. His name is Mark Jeffrey, and he also set a world record in the javelin. Apparently he's back on school duty on Monday, so we should track that down.
6: How old is he?
3: You'd be in the Masters, so you've got to be, what, over 45 to be in the Masters,
6: That's good, from memory.
3: That's a good effort. Well done to him. And a few people that do barrack for the Eagles are hoping for good things for the Dockers tonight.
6: So you said, what's our next topic? I asked you, and you said, trolleys, Carl, it's all about trolleys. Are you seeing trolleys abandoned around your joint, in your suburb, away from your shopping centre? What does that look like in your world? 133-882. Love to hear from you. Put yourself in for our talkback call of the day. $100 voucher to the Craigie Tavern.
3: Well, the City of Stirling are trying to fix it, but they might be blocked by the state government. That's to come with Mark in a moment. Steve at High Wycombe, morning.
18: G'day, Millsy, Carl. The other day I went into Minister Steve Price's office to make a recommendation to them that they put the major supermarkets into regulation to stop trolleys being taken out, because I'm seeing them everywhere. I'm seeing them on footpaths blocking people in their little gophers. I'm in the High Wycombe area and it's been going on for years. You ring up Coles or you ring up Woolies and say, come and get your trolleys. They don't. I've seen them on the roads, on Kalamunda Road. I've seen them blocking access ways, and I think it's time the government put regulations in and hold Coles and Woolies. They make enough profit, as the Minister Price's office said. You know, they make enough profit that...
3: It's interesting you say that because the City of Stirling got plenty of complaints as well, and they have tried to do something about it, but the state government might head them off at the pass. So we'll go there right now. Thanks, Steve, for the intro. Mark Irwin is the Mayor of the City of Stirling. Morning, mate.
19: Yeah, good morning. How are you?
3: Not bad. Now, you had an ambitious attempt by your city to basically have some powers over these people that drop trolleys everywhere, and you've been, well, told by the state government that, no, you don't have the regulatory authority to do that. Is that correct?
19: That is correct at the moment. Look, the intro was exactly correct, and it's a frustration we not only see play out in our suburbs, but we hear it from our residents all the time. They're just fed up with, you know, this form of street art that's littering our neighbourhoods. It came up from one of our councillors. Councillor Ferrani was really frustrated in his area and put this up. So it's been going on for a couple of years now. But we tried to put forward a local law, which gave us more legislative powers, higher fines, and ability to put a lot more pressure onto the shopping centres. It's been toing and froing a bit, but effectively the parliamentary committee has asked us to have some undertakings. We've declined to have those undertakings. And so there's been a bit of toing and froing, some disappointment from them, some frustration from us, but effectively we expect it to be disallowed now as a local law.
3: So what would they want you to do that you weren't prepared to do?
19: Basically remove the grunt out of it.
3: What's the grunt?
19: Well, the grunt was effectively, what are our powers in terms of being able to have powers on private property? Some of the property where trolleys are left isn't public realm. And also probably the nature of the fines and the ability to enforce it.
6: So, you know, I banged on to this about you, Mark, because you know I don't live far from Conup Shopping Centre. It's gotten worse since that shopping centre's gotten busier. And there's a little park on the corner of my street, and then around the school at Newborough, there are numerous locations where people just leave their trolleys, push their gear. I've seen them carry their bags into their houses, so I actually know where some of them live. What So then when it comes to, say, restricting people from moving them, are there any other ideas? Because I was hearing QR codes, I was hearing maybe amount of money if you return your trolley, any of those other things, could they at least help in some way, shape or form?
19: Yeah, they could. And certainly in the early stage of this, we had a lot of consultation with the shopping centres. There's a cost involved in it, but there are mechanisms already in place. You'll see at some shopping centres where they have the coin return mechanisms. Some have a gated system, almost like a GPS fencing system, that don't allow the trolley to move outside. We probably have more success with the bigger shopping centres, Carl, but just because of the nature of the ability for them to spend more money on it. But even in the neighbourhood, those very small, little local shopping centres, you know, they're stretched. They're the older style trolleys. There's no mechanisms in place. There's certainly no technology on them.
6: Mm.
19: And it's the amount of time that shopping centres now have to respond. They don't have to do anything within 24, 48 hours. And they don't have the resources to go collect them. So effectively, instead of our community safety patrols out and about looking after our community, they're picking up shopping trolleys.
6: Yeah, so what happens with the shopping trolleys when they're picking them up? Because I've seen them being picked up. Obviously, there seems to be a bloody lot of them, as I say. So who pays for that?
19: Well, ratepayers do. So we pick them up, they're impounded. There is an ability sometimes to identify who owns them, but that's one of the other problems. Many of the trolleys just aren't identifiable, so they're right. effectively impounded or trashed.
3: So you think the state government have got an answer? Like you guys at least tried to get a solution. Do you think they've got an answer to it or not?
19: No, I don't think there is at the moment. You know, these things often, as soon as it gets a bit hard, it does become something that gets pushed to the side. But it would be fair to say, and again, your introduction explained that, this is an issue that goes right across the state. Everyone has the frustration with these things.
3: Yeah.
19: And it's, you know, essential that we just look at something that could be a fairly simple mechanism to ensure that people's amenity in their neighbourhoods are protected and you don't have a pile up of trolleys out in your footpath.
3: Yeah, I'm not too sure if it's the shopkeeper's fault, because if they allow the customer to take it, surely the customer should be the one at fault if they don't return it. But just one other one while you're here. Someone pointed out the Dunn-Russell Place footpath where you're spending lots of money where they don't want that. Have you had a rethink about that or not?
19: Yeah, so that's currently before council. There's a couple of parts to that one. You know, it's the obvious thing that if we talk to anyone in our community and say, do you think there should be safe, accessible path networks for everyone to be able to access, whether you're walking to school, whether you're accessing bus stops, going to the shops, most people would agree that it sounds reasonable. The problem is when you do try to implement them or retrofit them, particularly in smaller roads or cul-de-sacs, there is an amenity issue again with the neighbours and the people who live in that street who question it. That's where we're at with this one. Look, at the moment, that one isn't on a forward budget. It's on hold, but we are reviewing the policy as well just to sort of have a look and say, is it still meeting community expectations? But okay. We are listening to the residents there and right. They're certainly interacting with us.
6: Thanks, Mark. Thanks for your time this morning.
19: Pleasure.
6: I want to hear from the people. How do we fix the trolley problem? You know what? I've got to say, and this is the sad part about our community and our society, I think every single homeless person that I see walking around in my suburb, which has grown exponentially, every one of them has a trolley. Everyone has a trolley with their possessions in it. Quite often I see the trolleys set up because over the trolley they're putting a tarp. Mm. So that becomes the poles for their tents. But it's amazing how many trolleys are actually just being used for the purpose of not transporting your goods from the shop
3: yep.
6: to your car.
3: So maybe we need to design some form of mobile structure for a homeless person so they don't have to steal trolleys or use trolleys in that
6: way. It's not just them. I've got people that push them to this green that we call it, and then just they just carry the bags into their house.
3: Oh. Trish is at Bakers Hill. Morning, Trish. Thanks for holding on.
20: That's okay. Good morning. Northern's got a big problem with trolleys. You can count them every day. There's probably about 30 or 40 around the streets. And then they dump them in the river.
3: Yeah.
6: Yeah, I've seen that too. Hillary's, you go to Hillary's Boat Harbour, you know when they do the collection in there and they clean it out? So many trolleys.
3: All right, well, Luke wants to talk about that. I'm pretty sure he's from Hillary's. He's next, and Anthony as well at Quinns Rock. But what about in your part of the world? Is there another solution? Get
6: Fix
3: rid of
6: it.
3: Trolleys. Ban the trolley. No, the supermarkets can't have trolleys. You're going to have to bring your own trolley.
2: Carry your bags.
3: Which is what happened in the old days.
2: How
3: my mother used
2: bags,
3: to have a
2: mate?
3: Push one that used to fill it up.
2: What about the cartons that you got to carry? 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
3: You know, well, don't buy as much. 1-3-3-882. It's 12 to 9.
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21: Getting reports of a fresh breakdown, this time in Bennett Springs. Tonkin Highway, southbound before Reed Highway. The right lane has been closed by the incident response team. Traffic is very heavy on approach, so merge safely there. A crash in Padbury, Mitchell Freeway, northbound and Hepburn Ave. The vehicles are in the left emergency lane. Police are on site. Traffic slow on approach, so drive safely. That crash cleared finally from Valdivers, Kwinana Freeway, southbound entry from Safety Bay Road. No traffic delays there. I'm Steph Clark, I'm Perth's traffic leader, 6PR.
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26: We're here for the long summer days and the torrential downpours. 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
27: 6PR Breakfast is proudly brought to you by Hungry Jack's. 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
2: Righto, let's go. Richard out in Stirling. G'day, Richard. What do you think about the trolleys, mate?
28: How you going? All right?
2: Yeah, good.
28: Well, obviously, I've got Stirling IGA and, you know, we don't like losing trolleys either. And whenever a customer goes, reports one that a trolley's in the park or something, we go pick it up. But I think somehow maybe whoever pushes the trolley outside the shopping centre maybe should be made liable for it.
2: We'll charge them for stealing. Why can't we charge them for stealing? Why can't we do that?
28: You know, it's our property.
3: Put a GPS on it, mate. You'll know where they are all the time then, I reckon. Tony's at Belldivers. Morning.
29: I agree with you. It's stealing. It's somebody else's property and they should be charged. But we need to illegalize the loose trolleys. There's different types of trolleys out there with a sensor that locks the wheel off once you reach a certain zone. And also the ones with the coin.
3: Yeah,
29: I think that will reduce the amount.
3: I like that. If you've got so many meters from the shop, then it just doesn't work anymore.
2: Well, like the e-bikes have a zone.
3: Yeah. Exactly. Yeah. Good idea, Tony. Luke's at Hillary's. G'day, mate.
30: G'day, boys. Yeah, I never know why this is such an issue. I grew up in Karratha as a kid in the 80s, and they had the coin return system then. In fact, this is like mid-80s, and us kids would fight each other to return the trolleys to get the coin.
3: Yeah, well, sounds like they're fighting to put them in the marina up in Hillary's. Have you seen that?
30: No, I haven't, but I'm sure there's a few in that murky water down there.
3: Well, so, can you dive in today and have a look for us, Luke?
30: I'll check it out, report back to you, Milty.
3: Thanks, mate. Appreciate that. Sean's at Secret Harbour. What's the situation like there?
0: Oh, good, Milty. It's pretty much the same down here, but we went across to Southlands in Melbourne, and they've got the magnetic bar to stop the trolleys going outside the car park, which I don't know why they don't implement them over here, you know, so...
2: Good. Like it. Technology.
0: And
2: expensive.
0: You can't push it across.
3: Yeah.
0: The amount of trolleys is only all around the area inside the car park over there.
3: Yeah. So. Good, like it. You know when you go down one of those travelators and it locks the wheels of the trolley because it doesn't want to go flying? Why can't they just put that around the perimeter so you can't actually go off?
2: Well, I think that's what the last call was talking about.
3: You might be able to lift it, though.
2: Yeah.
3: Shall we go to Ray?
2: Yep.
3: In Mirrabooka. G'day, Ray.
1: Yeah, how it goes? Regards to Farmer Jackson East Fremantle, used to have that. You couldn't get out the car park without it just locked up on you. And then they brought a system in where you pay $2.
3: Right.
1: Put $2 in and then you go and get your money back once you unloaded your car.
3: Yeah. Well, I think they've got to do something and they're trying. And I agree with our first caller. If you own the trolley itself, they're not cheap. So you don't want them being knocked off. So then to penalise the owner because someone's left it somewhere else seems a bit rich. Simon Bowman is on the program, his own program, in fact, but he's on our program right now. He's on the air from 9 right through to 12. Are they nervous about the Dockers?
4: Yeah, I am. It's going to be a ripper game tonight. Real, well matched. Sammy Mitchell, Ambush, three big players back in from last time for Hawthorn. I think it's going to be a terrific game.
3: Russell Collett is saying it's the first of a four-peat of premierships.
4: Yeah, Russell is a day drinker.
3: He's delusional.
4: He's
3: been drinking on air.
4: During the day.
3: Four in a row.
4: You know what, we ran the topic one day on air. What is the collective noun for a bunch of trolleys?
3: Yes.
4: It's a clank, according to our list.
3: A clank, I like
4: clank
3: that. That's
4: good,
3: good,
4: isn't it? And I live near Warwick Shops, and we have trolleys dumped outside our joint.
2: So stealing. Well, I just see simply we need to introduce stealing, and then very quickly you're going to get the attitude changed, aren't we?
4: Oh, I would have thought so, yeah. And it's up to, you know, residents and rangers to take them back, which isn't great. On the program today, Simon Garlick is going to join us today after 10 o'clock. So back in October 2019 when he came to Frio, he was part of a young emerging leadership management group. So Peter Bell was there, Garlick was there, Bob Murphy was there, and it was a young crew, right? So we'll talk to him today about tonight and you know how he thinks it'll go and how Frio as a club in general are travelling. So I think they're going pretty well.
3: They're going all right, Tom.
4: Yeah, I think they are. Best season in history. Carl Langdon is going to join us just after 9:15 today. Our roving reporter.
2: I need to go to my secret location, so I'm leaving. So I will talk to you in a moment.
4: Thank you, Carl.
2: Do you mind if I leave 5 minutes early so I can get to where I need to get to?
3: There you go, mate.
4: Thanks, Carl.
3: Thank you.
4: Carl's going to a secret location in the city. We'll tell you more about 9:15 today. Carl, this is Carl's story. He spotted it and he's done some investigation and take some videos.
3: So what, you're now Liam Bartlett, are you?
4: Yeah.
3: Jeez. Carl, look at you.
2: Do I sound like Liam Bartlett?
4: Carl of Lebanon.
3: Carl of Lebanon.
4: So Carl will join us. It's a good story actually and it's about a little settlement that sprung up right in the middle of the city, which people wouldn't be aware of. So we'll talk about that on the show today. Our question, our yes, no questions day is, do you think you'll hear Wharfie time tonight? If you do, it means it's close. If you don't, it means the Hawks have it. If you don't, it means Freo have it. So we're really asking, will it be close tonight?
3: What happens? It's a serious question, not being funny. What happens if Hawthorn jump Fremantle tonight and they're six goals down, right, Fremantle at quarter time? Do they invoke Wharfie time at that point?
4: I think, well, the times I've heard it is when they have got the game, haven't they?
5: Well, chant, slightly behind.
4: Slightly behind, yeah. And the chant goes
3: so
4: up.
3: So if they get six goals in front, you won't hear Wharfie time.
4: No, you might, because they've had some great second halves and last quarters from Frio. Yeah. They're a fit side and they're a good contested side. So can't wait for tonight, Millsy.
5: It's Wharfie time.
4: Thank you. Simon Garlick after 10, listening Mick Collis after 11 today. So, banging show today.
3: Big double today, of course. The Northern race is on before the football. A lot of people will be going up there and then coming down to the footy. So good luck if you're doing that.
4: Yes.
8: What, two people?
4: Both people. And both people
8: one's
4: go
8: there. One's Millsy, one's Trish.
3: It'll be good.
8: I'm Carl Langer.
3: Thank you.
4: And I'm in the city of Sir.
3: Simon, good on you. We'll see you after 9 o'clock. It's 4-2.
7: Census night was Tuesday the 11th of August. There's still time to complete. In the census, every answer matters. 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
9: A breakdown in Aranda, Reed Highway westbound at Malaga Drive. The vehicle is on the right verge. Traffic is slow on approach, so exercise caution. In good news, that debris cleared from Padbury, Mitchell Freeway northbound entry from Hepburn Herbs. Traffic does remain slow on approach though. That breakdown cleared from Greenwood, Mitchell Freeway southbound after Hepburn Ave. Traffic does remain slow on approach. I'm Seb Clark, I'm Perth's traffic leader, 6PR.
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11: Mornings. A 14-year-old boy has been charged after an alleged assault in Falcon outside a fast food restaurant. We spoke to Amy, who was there at the time, and assisted the victim.
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3: Winners today, Brian of Banksia Grove. Well done, mate. You've got a $100 voucher to the Craggy. 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Thanks to the Performance Web and Digital, the PWD rumour file snaps, and the Troth wins $100. Someone's going to the draw tomorrow for a $20,000 giveaway. Hey, good luck to all the Docker supporters tonight. Let's hope you get out there in force and you create a club record and you have a great win, and we can look forward to the preliminary final. My little mate over here, he's having a day off tomorrow because it's the Festival of Seb. He turns a quarter of a century tomorrow, so happy birthday.
4: Where's my present, by the way?
3: Oh, no present, mate. Once you get to 25, you're irrelevant. You keep telling me that anyway. Happy birthday, mate, for tomorrow. Enjoy your day. I can't believe you're not working on a Friday. I'll be here, though, and so will Carl. And good luck to the Dockers tonight. You'll hear it all on 6PR.
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33: It's 15 degrees at 9 o'clock. Good morning, I'm Philippa Maher. Relatives of Australians missing following the Nepal floods are providing DNA samples as the federal government steps up its aid effort. Nelson Scott reports from Kathmandu.
34: More than a week after a catastrophic landslide devastated the Nepal-Tibet border, decomposition has severely damaged the remains of many victims. It's left many bodies unrecognisable, with authorities now urging relatives of those missing to provide DNA samples. The relative of one Australian has undergone DNA profiling at a Kathmandu hospital. hospital, while families back home are being asked to send blood to the region. A team of specialist Australian drone operators will soon arrive in Nepal to assist with search and rescue efforts as the government increases aid to $11 million. 38 Australians remain missing. Nelson Scott, Kathmandu.
33: The federal opposition plans to slash the tobacco excise by 80% and legalise vapes and nicotine pouches in a push to stamp out the black market. The move would reduce the price of legal cigarettes to around $15 a packet. Liberal leader Angus Taylor believes more needs to be done to break the business model of the illicit tobacco trade, saying lowering the excise and increasing law enforcement would address the issue.
0: Take the profits out, take the customers out, and then smash the remainder of what's left with additional law enforcement, both state and federal.
33: Artificial intelligence companies say they'll build data centres in remote parts of Australia rather than near homes. The firms are looking to avoid the type of public backlash they're facing in the United States over the AI hubs. The City of Stirling is pushing to make retailers more responsible for abandoned trolleys. The council wants shopping centres to collect trolleys dumped around the local area within 3 hours or face fines. But Mayor Mark Irwin now expects the state government will disallow the local law. He's told 6PR Breakfast smaller local shopping centres aren't properly handling the issue.
6: They're the older style trolleys. There's no mechanisms in place. There's certainly no technology on them. And it's the amount of time that shopping centres now have to respond. They don't have to do anything within 24, 48 hours, and they don't have the resources to go collect them. So effectively, instead of our community safety patrols out and about looking after our community, they're picking up shopping trolleys.
33: In finance, the All Ords is up 2 points at 9,162. The dollar is buying 71.6 US cents and 12,695 Indonesian rupiah.
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33: Five changes for Fremantle and one for Hawthorn ahead of tonight's qualifying final at the stadium. Brandon Walker has been selected to play his first AFL match since round one. He's joined in the team by Heath Chapman, Sam Switkowski, Jai Amos and Murphy Reid. Out go Brendan Cox, Bailey Banfield, Tobin Murray, Chris Sherry and Judd McVie. And the Hawks have brought back Jack Ginnivan at the expense of Jack Dalton. Optus Stadium will play host to the game. The past few Thursday night games at the stadium have been marred by fans unable to arrive in time for ball up due to public transport timetables. Optus Stadium CEO Mike McKenna says fans need to plan ahead.
12: Try to get here 30 to 40 minutes before your normal time. That way you can clear the gates, be in your seat, have something to eat and drink and be ready to go when the ball up takes place.
33: Additional services on the Armidale and Thornley Coburn lines will see trains from Perth to Stadium Station operating every 4 minutes. Special event buses will not be operating before the game due to commuter peak. Another Aussie is out of the US Open. James Duckworth has gone down in straight sets in his second round match. Earlier today, Perth's Taylor Preston and fellow Aussie Kim Birrell both lost their second round matches, but Alex de Minaur is through to the second round after winning a rain-affected opener in straight sets, and Maya Joint is on court against Ekaterina Svitolina. She has lost the first set, and it's even in the second. That's the latest news and sport.
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9: Got a breakdown on Reid Highway westbound at Malaga Drive in Naranda. The vehicle's on the right-hand verge. Breakdown two on Tonkin Highway southbound before Reid Highway in Bennett Springs. The right-hand lane has been closed. Another breakdown on Roe Highway northbound at Orong Road in Welshpool. The vehicle's in the left-hand emergency lane. The Mitchell Freeway southbound, still busy Burns Beach Road, then Hepburn Avenue to Reid Highway, and Kwinana Freeway northbound, slow going South Street to Canning Highway and Mill Point Road.
1: I'm Bruce Welsh on Perth's traffic leader, 6BR.
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16: Showers today with a top of 20 and more rain tomorrow, but most likely in the morning. Another top of 20. A rainy Saturday. We could get up to 15 mils, a top of 19 degrees, and a possible shower for Sunday with 20. Partly cloudy Monday, 22, and mostly sunny on Tuesday with 22 as well. Right now it's 15 degrees. More news at 9:30 on Perth 6PR.
15: On Perth 6PR, this is Mornings with Simon Beaumont.
4: Yes, good morning. Welcome to Thursday. Thursday the 3rd of September 2026. Freo people, how are you going? Big day. Big day today. Fremantle, after the most successful season in the club's history, Freo go into this awesome final tonight. That's one of the topics we'll be looking at today. The Dockers CEO, Simon Garlick, will join us after 10 o'clock today. He's been with the club since October 2019, part of a young leadership group that included himself, Peter Bell at the time, J-Lo, Bob Murphy. He was the youngest leadership group in the AFL, and they're having a great season. So we'll have a chat to Simon Garlick after 10 today. Looking forward to that. Coming up on the show, there's a new homeless encampment has sprung up. It's hidden in the city of Perth, and Carl Langdon will be on location this morning. I'll tell you where it is when Carl joins us in about 10 minutes' time. There's about eight tents there at the moment, so it's a little mini tent city has sprung up in the just outside the CBD. So we'll have a look at that in just a moment on the program. We're here until midday today.
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4: If you want to join in the show, you can. 133-882. It probably hasn't escaped your attention that Angus Taylor, the Liberal leader, the National Liberal leader, is giving a speech today. And we are expecting he will promise to slash the tobacco excise by 80% and legalise vapes. Slashing the tobacco excise by 80% and legalise vapes. I wonder if you think that will work. Will that work? Will that see people going back to buy legal tobacco? We'll see what ACOSH, Australian Council on Smoking and Health, have to say about it. I can imagine what they will say about it. That's coming up on the program as well. Law Talk with John Hammond after 10:30 today. And Mick Corliss is back in after 11:15 as well. Just before we go to Carl Langdon at our secret location in the city, I'll tell you, it won't be secret for long, so I'll tell you where it is. A little mini tent encampment has sprung up in the CBD. And interestingly, it was Carl himself who spotted it when he was driving home a couple of weeks ago. And it's got bigger, stronger, faster since Carl did see it. So you might have seen it yourself. You can see it from the freeway. You can see it from the Mitchell Freeway as you enter or exit the tunnel. I think you know where that is. Yes, just to bring you up to date, yesterday on the program we talked about the allegations of an assault down in Falcon. So 4:38 Monday afternoon in Falcon. You would have seen the video. It's everywhere. It's in all the media. All the media outlets are covering it. News.com.au, WA Today, Channel 9, Channel 7, The West, everyone's covered it and provided the video. So as of yesterday, we spoke to Amy McDonald. Amy was one of the first on the scene after the alleged assault, after this 25-year-old was knocked out after he had a rock thrown at him, allegedly. Here was Amy McDonald yesterday.
20: You just don't assault people and walk away and think that that's some sort of joke. You know, this man is bleeding profusely. These kids, it's like it's nothing to them. You know, to let him leave the back of a paddy wagon and walk the streets to potentially go catch up with his friends again and continue to do that with no, there's no intervention, there's no accountability, nobody, not the police are holding him accountable. They're not even taking him to his parents or his guardian to hold him accountable for his actions or his part in that. Mm. And I find that to be shocking.
4: Amy, yesterday on the program, and unusually, Amy wasn't spoken to by the police at the time, even though she was one of the first people there. I'm going to bring you up to date with that in just a moment, let you know what the police have done since yesterday. Joel also called us. He was the fellow who detained one of the alleged offenders. He detained him until the police arrived. Here's Joel yesterday.
7: It was a young kid that was screwing up to him at the start. I sort of went over and sort of confronted him a little bit just to say, look, you're not going anywhere. But he was still trying to go to the injured guy on the ground and have a go at him and sort of mouth off a bit to him and just tried stopping him and he was saying he didn't do anything. And he said, oh, I just wanted a one-on-one fight with him. And I just pretty much said to the guy, you know, your friends have bailed on you. You're the one here that has to deal with it now. They're not very good friends, are they? And like, what are you doing? And just the police were a bit blasé about it. It was pretty disappointing, but I does this come down to it's all getting too familiar within our society? I don't know.
4: So both Joel and Amy spoke about responsibility, accountability, parents being involved. What we heard yesterday from Amy was that one of the alleged offenders, not the one who threw the rock, he was allowed to walk home, and Amy was questioning why that happened. Now, both Amy and Joel on Monday afternoon were not spoken to by the police, even though they were there and they were there front and centre. The police yesterday called out for witnesses, and Jamie Raper, who is the acting officer in charge at Mandurah, stay with me on this, I'll get there. He told us that a 14-year-old had been charged. So the 14-year-old who allegedly threw the rock that knocked the guy out, had been charged. Now, I can tell you that as of this morning, so Jamie Raper was good enough to concede that we could pass on the numbers of Amy and Joel, which we did do. As of this morning, Amy has heard from the police, from the Mandurah police. Joel hasn't. So Amy has been contacted by the Mandurah police as of yesterday. Joel yet to do it. So the police are working through it, and they have followed up, which is good. Not completely sure why they didn't, take witness statements there and then, given the IT that they have these days, but they are following up now. So Amy's been contacted, Joel hasn't. We'll keep you updated. The police have told us they, there may be more charges coming from the others that were involved in the fracas. And here's hoping the 25-year-old, who was not knocked out cold, is recovering and won't suffer any long-term effects. Here's our yes-no question for today.
10: Right, let's clear this up once and for all.
11: Yes, no.
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4: Yes or no, listeners, will we see and hear Wharfie Time tonight? Will we see and hear Wharfie Time tonight? Will we hear the

0: How good. Will we hear and see Wolfie time tonight? So if it's a one-sided game, if Hawthorn get away, you won't hear it. If Freo get away, you won't hear it. Fremantle very cleverly deploy Hell's Bells and Wolfie time when they're just a little bit behind, but momentum's building and Wolfie time gets the crowd and the players across the line. So yes or no, will we see Wolfie time tonight? I guess what we're asking you is, do you think it'll be close? And will Fremantle get there? Yes or no, will we see Wolfie time tonight? Two perfectly matched sides, two good coaches. Freo have had a ripper of a season. Great second halves, great last quarters. And then you're up against the cunning coaching strategies of Sam Mitchell. So yes or no, will we see or hear Wolfie time tonight? Yes or no, let us know. We asked you on Monday, Freo fans, were you stressed? And a lot of Freo fans are. This is a throw at the stumps. This is a free hit for both teams tonight. Just can let it all hang out tonight because you get a couple of weeks off and go straight into a prelim. But yes or no, will we see Wharfie time tonight? Love to hear from you, yes or no. We've got one yes and three no's. And send us a text or give us a call. 133-882 is the phone number. Will we see Wharfie time tonight? If you're saying no, I'm assuming you think it's done and dusted and Freo are going to win big time, or, heaven forbid, Hawthorn get up by a big margin. No, we won't. Lisa says, no, we won't. Fremantle by 26 points. Good on you, Lisa. Kate says, hopefully we don't need Wharfie time tonight. Thank you, Kate. And Kerem says, no, we won't need it. Go Freo. Yes, says John. Morning, Simon. No, go Hawks, says Mia. Hi, Simon. Mel, we won't see Wharfie time tonight. The Hawks are going to smash the Dockers, says Melanie from Morley. Thanks, Mel, for that. 133-882. Liam says, no, having hope in Freo tonight is like buying illegal durries. The thought is good, but the practicality can get you into trouble. Yes, Wharfie time will happen and it won't work, says Vicky. Lots of correspondence on this. Keep it coming in and give us a call. 133-882. Will we see or hear Wharfie time tonight? For various reasons. In other words, will we see a close one? The yeses are two and the noes are nine. The Freo fans are saying, no, we've got it covered. Thanks for listening in. 17 minutes past nine. Just a reminder, caller of the day today can win for themselves a twin pack of Sandiford wine from the 1840 range. Thanks to the guys at Sandiford. The Swan Valley's best tourism destination, close to 190 years old, the winery out there at Sandiford. And thanks for the twin pack of wine they're giving away today from the 1840 range. Back in a sec. Next up, Carl Langdon has found a secret homeless encampment on the borders of the CBD. Stay listening.
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0: 133-882. Do you think we'll see or hear Wharfie time tonight? The yeses are 6, the noes are 13. Yes, I'm an Eagles supporter, but go Frio, says Neil. Good on you, Neil. Sue says we should save it for the prelim and final after we've won that. And Murray says they'll have to play it all match, and I feel the pressure will get to them and the Hawks will win. Who cares, says Craig. I care, Craig, and I reckon the whole city does. Well, most of the city does anyway. You'd have to be bit mean-spirited not to care about what's going on at Optus tonight. Morning, Simon T. No to Wharfie time. Hawks by 16 points. Lisa from Allenbrook, known Eagle supporter. 133-882 is the phone number. If you want to call in today, you can. We'd love to hear from you. Now, Carl Langdon, who is very observant and spends a little bit of time observing what's going on in our community and society, has noticed there's a new homeless encampment has sprung up between the lanes of the Mitchell Freeway near the western end or the northern end of the Graham Farmer Tunnel. Carl noticed it over the last couple of weeks and he's down there today. He's gone to have a closer look. Hi, Carl.
11: Hi, Simon. Yeah, look, a lady has just ventured out, actually, backpack, carrying a bag, blue hoodie, heading into the city from adjacent to Rose Street. But, yeah, there's a number of what I would call makeshift tents that have been established, and they have

0: Yeah. So, Carl, we do have you taking a video for us, and Tony's going to put that up on Facebook soon. So I think when we were talking this morning, 6 or 8 tents there, Carl?
1: I would say there's 2 or 3 down near the water, and then the one that you'll see in the video is a lot bigger. It looks like there's probably 2 tents that are adjoining, but I think within that, what they've done is that they've created an area where they sleep, obviously, and then a living area because of the conditions. I mean, you can't blame the poor people that are living in the conditions like this from actually trying to make it as comfortable as they can. So, yeah, by the looks of that, that's pretty much how it is set up with, as I said, some sitting gear sitting outside one of the tents, a couple of chairs are there, and so they've created as good an environment as they can because obviously that's how they are living at the moment.
0: Yeah, semi-permanent. So no power there, Carl. Often when you see rough sleepers around the place, Mandra, different places like that where homeless people do congregate, they often use the power points, the public power points, but there's no power there. There's no running water there, but you see evidence of people cooking, and you've done well to see it. So I think, Carl, to locate this for people, if you're coming out of the freeway and you're heading west and then you sort of curve north, it's on the right there. There's a lake there, isn't there, Carl? There's and I think it's got a name. I think it's called Lake Bunning or Bunning Lake from the map says.
1: That's on the other side. That's actually on the other side. So where this is so as you're going into the tunnel, if you are going into the tunnel and you're heading in an easterly direction, then you've got to look just before you enter the tunnel, look hard to
0: the right.
1: Your right.
0: Yep.
1: And then as you're coming out of the tunnel heading west, then you've got to look hard to your left. Now, if you look hard, you'll actually see what I'm talking about. But, they've, as I said, I first noticed it probably a couple of weeks ago. I've seen it grow bigger. There's definitely more than 1 or 2 people that are sadly residing in that environment. It's down near what I would call stagnant water, and there's a lot of stagnant water in there at the moment because we've had a fair bit of rain. Now, I don't know whether they use that stagnant water. I wouldn't be using it. I know there is bottled water. I have seen that set up there. So, as I said, it looks like they've been there for a while.
0: Carl Langdon, who's got a little side hustle going on today, working for the morning's show. Carl, we called the City of Perth, and I'm with you as to what do we do. You know, rough sleepers are all through our suburbs and through the city. You know, Freo's had a large tent city in the past, so we don't want to, don't want anyone bowling down there and kicking them out, but they have to stay somewhere. But they are out of public view there, aren't they? There's sort of a fence that they go into. If anyone's ever ridden into the city on your push bike alongside the freeway, you'll know the bit of bush that Carl's talking about. You would have ridden past it before you'd ride into Northbridge where the big church is. Carl, we've got a call in to the City of Perth to see what they think, and hopefully they'll give us a shout soon. Well observed, Carl, and thanks for talking to us.
1: No problem.
0: Cheers, mate. Carl Langdon, breakfast host, football caller. Speedway caller. He noticed the mattresses, towels, sheets hanging over the fence. So 5 tents there at this stage. Carl has seen a female in the area, saw her this morning. So there's, we think, a number of people living there, male and female. Right in the city, right in the heart of the city. It's sort of hidden there in the, behind the trees and behind the fences there. They might have moved from, remember there was that little, camp at Claysbrook, and the city were criticised for putting noises in the area to try and get people to move on. Well, maybe it's these guys. I don't know who they are, but maybe it's these guys. They got to live somewhere if they're sleeping rough, don't they? 133-882 is the phone number if you want to call in. G'day, Kevin.
2: G'day, Bowie. How are you?
0: Good, mate. Do you think we'll hear Wharfie time tonight?
2: I really hope not. I sincerely hope we don't have to. I can't believe what the nerves are, just the anticipation, the excitement, just growing. I'm like a kid at Christmas, mate. I'm on the way dark side of 70, and I haven't been this excited for a long time.
0: Is it good excitement? Is it stressful? It's where you want to be, isn't it, Kev?
2: It's footy, mate. It's footy. You know, like it's like you sort of chucked 30 years behind behind your favourite team, and you really think this time, I think we've got the boys to do it. I think we've got the team to do it. I think we've got the management to do it, and they just seem to be working for each other. A couple of surprises in selection, but I don't watch every training session. I'm just lucky enough to to attend most

0: games and watch what I can on telly. So,
1: yep.
0: You know, we're all lounge chair experts, aren't we?
1: We are. Good to talk to you, mate. Have a good day. Have a good night.
0: I hope so. Good on you. Go Frio.
1: Go Frio, says Kev. Wharfie time. Will we see Wharfie time tonight? The yeses are 8, the noes are 24. People buying into our yes, no, as they have done all year. G'day, Karen.
2: Yeah, g'day there. Well, no, I hope we don't hear it, but Wharfie time, when I hear that bell, I'm reminded of my dad that was a Wharfie and a lumper, docker, whatever you wanted to call him.
1: Mm-hmm.
2: And to me, it reminds me of time to work as a team. You've got to load that ship, okay? You've got to get those bales of wool and whatever you've got on port onto the ship, so it's got to go through those big sticks, through the goals. They have to work as a team, use each other's chemistry. You know, the Wharfies, they were a team, and they worked as one to load that ship. And that's what we need to do. We need to get the goals tonight, get them through the big sticks, guys, load that ship, pull up the anchor and sail off onto the next game, okay? And yep. Then finally, hope we reach that destination where we're all trying to get. I'm not going to say what it is. here's the fisherman Carl this morning too. I hope he catches a fish.
1: Yeah, well done, Karen. Well, great stories, great references back to the lumper days, 133-882. First person I heard use in my life, I heard use the term lumper was Bob Mormill, who, of course, had his ties with the Wharf and with Fremantle. I don't think he ever worked as a Wharfie. He just liked the idea of it, I think. Hello, Bob. 133-882. Karen's in the running for caller of the day, caller of the week. What a great call. Yes, no, will we see Wharfie time tonight? The yeses are 8, the noes are 24. Crystal's just SMS'd the program. She just saw Carl on a cycleway, doing his cross tours from the CBD. Thank you, Crystal. Yes or no, will we see Wharfie time tonight? Yeses are 8, the noes are 24. Keep them coming in. Simon Garlick will talk to us after 10 o'clock. Looking forward, to that. The CEO of the Fremantle Dockers. Next story we're going to do, Angus Taylor's giving a speech today, the Liberal leader, and they're vowing to cut the tobacco excise by 80% and to legalise vapes. This is a bid to shut down the black market. Will that work? We'll speak to ACOSH. We'll speak to Laura Hunter from ACOSH after these. 9:30, let's take pause and go to the 6PR newsroom. Philippa Maher, good morning.
3: Good morning. Thanks very much, Simon. You've just taken my top story.
1: Oh.
3: It's about Angus Taylor. Yeah, so he's going to give that speech today. He wants to drop it by 80%. That will take legal cigarettes down to about $15 a packet. Let's see how that goes. Artificial intelligence companies say they'll build data centres in remote parts of Australia rather than near homes. Now, this has come out of the Deputy Prime Minister Richard Marles is in America, and he's been talking with the tech companies. And they want to avoid the type of backlash they've been getting in the United States, where they're building AI hubs near residential areas. This morning, a man was rushed to hospital after his car smashed into a shop front in Perth's Hay Street Mall. Police say the white Mercedes-Benz reversed into the front of a money exchange store just before 3:30 this morning. They're investigating what actually happened, and the condition of the man in his 50s at this stage isn't yet known. And obviously, big game on tonight, but fans are being urged to arrive early to ensure they catch the start. Optus Stadium CEO Mike McKenna says, as long as fans have their tickets ready, there hopefully won't be any delays.
1: Yep. All right. And hopefully the trains work, hey? Unlike the last time. Yeah. All right. Thank you, Philippa.
3: 10.
1: Yeah. Good on you, Philippa Maher, our elite newsreader. 133-882. We'll come back in just a moment. Your thoughts most welcome. Will we see or hear Wharfie time tonight? Big day. Big day for our town. Big day for Frio fans and for the Frio Footy Club. Thanks for listening.
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6: Still dealing with that crash, Roe Highway northbound after Orong Road in Welshpool. The left-hand lane is blocked there with towies on site. And a couple of breakdowns, Roe Highway northbound at Orong Road in Welshpool. The vehicles in the left-hand emergency lane, sounds like the same spot. And a breakdown on Reed Highway westbound at Malaga Drive in Naranda. The vehicles in the right-hand emergency lane. Mitchell Freeway now southbound, just slow Warwick Road to Reed Highway. Kwinana Freeway northbound, slow at Rowley Road. No delays, Graham Farmer, Northbridge Tunnel and Roe Highway, both directions between Orong Road and Tonkin Highway. I'm Bruce Walsh.
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1: 133-82, is Carl running for a walk, Lee, says Craig. Probably going to win one before me, Craig. And Brendan says, Simon, is that the area where those witches' hat spiky things are? Yes, it is, Brendan. As you're heading from north to south or west to east, yes, it's where those witches' hat spiky things are, those weird little multi-witch hat art installation things, whatever they are. 133-82, Fee from East Freo says, no, I hope not. Hope we don't get to hear the Hear Wolfie time tonight. Thanks, Fee. Always nice to hear from you. Peter says the block corner of Cooper Street and Mandra Terrace has at least 10 big tents and associated stuff there, including shopping trolleys and plenty of rubbish. Yeah, plenty of rough sleepers in Mandra, isn't there, Pete? No doubt about that. And they, that's where the ablutions are, and there's a shower there too that people can use, I think, Pete, as well. 133-882. Love to hear from you today. Linda says, yes, unfortunately they'll choke again, says Linda. So, people still being a bit mean about Freo. 133-882. A few people asking, what is Wharfie time? Well, we've heard it a couple of times. It was a coin phrase by Matthew Pavlich back in the day when he spoke to the players on the field. I think it was 3/4 time, and he said, it's Wharfie time, let's go. And then they have played it a couple of times, most noticeably early this year when they're playing Hawthorn. They had momentum. They were about to take the lead, and that's when it was played last time. And it is it features AC/DC's Hell's Bells and a lot of cheering and yelling. 133-882. Donut says they shouldn't be allowed to play this. Well, the game is being played. What if all AFLs decide to play their own songs? Go the Mighty Hort, says Donut. All clubs play this. Most of the clubs play the play songs while plays on. Donut, seriously. 133-882. Will we see Wharfie time tonight? The yes of 13, the no's of 29. John's phoned in. Hi, John.
14: Yeah, g'day, Simon. I'm glad we've got the footy on tonight to take people's minds off the fact that they're shutting Murdoch Public Hospital from being 24 hours. Like, I know it's a great way to stop ambulance ramping, just shut the place. But what, do they not think anything happens at night time? No car crashes, problems. I just can't believe they're shutting one of the big four for during the night.
1: So St John's Murdoch ED is closing down at night time. What time, John?
14: From 10 p.m. till 8 a.m.
1: I'm not sure I knew about this. Is that public knowledge, John?
14: Yeah, it was in the news, on your guys' news.
1: Yeah, okay. Sorry, John, I can't stay across everything, but I wasn't aware of that. We'll ask the question. Ordinarily, I reckon it would be busy, wouldn't it?
14: Yeah, I just can't believe they're shutting one of the big four in Perth. Just, I don't know what the problem is, but something's wrong with the government to do that.
1: All right. So it's the private ED at St John's, and it's new news this morning. Thanks, John. Sorry, I hadn't heard that. It's in our news. We are in and out of meetings and stuff early, so I don't get to hear everything this morning. But it's the private ED at St John of God. It's not Fiona Stanley, for people who are wondering. 133-882. Story coming up in just a moment. The film studio out of Malaga that's been built and published and publicised with great fanfare. Well, it's about to open officially, and the crew that have been given the contract to open it want actors to apply to appear in a music video, and the production crew want them to do it for free, to volunteer. Now, to the state government's credit and to Simone McGurk's credit, she said, no, if you're in a video, we've given you the contract company the money. If you're in the video and as you're an actor or a muso, you'll be paid. So to their credit, the government have stepped in, but the production crew wanted people to do it for free. We'll talk about that on the show in just a moment. Actors and musos often in this state over the years, the pay for them, remuneration was very poor, and more organisations expect people to do stuff for free. Chris Murphy and I will talk about it tomorrow, I'm sure. But Fiona Cornelisi, who you hear on the station doing traffic and as a guest presenter, she's an actor. An actress, and she'll join me in just a second. The Coalition are on their feet right now. They vowed to cut the tobacco excise by 80% if elected in a bid to shut down the black market. They'll legalise vapes, tax vapes and nicotine pouches for adults. Laura Hunter is the CEO of the Australian Council on Smoking and Health. Hi, Laura. Good morning. How are you?
15: Hi. Good, thanks.
1: Good to talk to you. What do you think?
15: Oh, you know what I think. I think we've spoken about this issue quite a bit.
1: And I think I do.
15: It's a really disappointing, it's a very dangerous policy position being taken by the Coalition today. The cut to the excise by 80% and to open up and let it rip with vapes across every single state and territory is basically picking up all of the wins that we've had in tobacco control over the last few decades and putting them in the bin.
1: The elephant in the room for you and for us as a society here in WA as well, Laura, is the massive uptake of illegal cigarettes. So would you prefer there's more effort put in there and keep the excise the same?
15: Yeah, so I'm WA-based, Simon, and I see the illicit market taking off everywhere around the country as well. So what we're seeing, it's really important to keep the facts really clear. We are seeing reductions in smoking prevalence across the country, and we're seeing that in other states like Queensland, South Australia, New South Wales as well. And we're also seeing, nicotine in our wastewater going up because of the illicit nicotine market as well. So one vape can contain the same amount of nicotine that you would get in 9 packets of cigarettes. So whilst vaping rates are stabilising across the country, and within 18 to 24-year-olds, they've gone down significantly in the last 3 years, we need to tackle this illicit trade in a big way. Now, what I'll say about the excise argument is that it costs around 28 cents to manufacture a packet of illegal tobacco. So the idea that you can price match these criminals and undercut their market share and their profit is just... It's inaccurate, it's false, it's misleading. And it also relies on the fact that a consumer will walk into a store, have a choice between a $58 packet or an $8 packet, and even if that $58 packet cuts down to $30, they're still going to choose the cheaper product.
1: Mm.
15: And cutting the tax in this country will not stop these products coming in. on cargo ships. It will not stop us. It will not help us to shut down illegal stores doing the wrong thing and selling these products, and it will not help us to dismantle organised crime.
1: A couple of things from me, Laura, if I may. I get a sense that vapes are incredibly addictive. They look like that because they smell nice and they're all colourful. They look like a softer option, but they're highly addictive, aren't they?
15: They're highly addictive. Think about one vape. One vape that's generally consumed across a day or two, containing the same amount of nicotine in 9 packets of cigarettes. I mean, and even apart from all of that, the actual chemicals in these vaping products, these illicit products, are toxic. I speak to people at the kids all the time, and they do sample analysis of the vapor and the aerosol, and they've said it's a Frankenstein concoction. Even the aerosol contains breakdown components of the metal product itself. It's highly toxic. It's highly addictive, and with flavors like unicorn milk, Skittles, and rainbow, you know, we know who this is targeting. We know who they are trying to target.
1: Yep.
15: This policy from the coalition is disappointing because it also, what it's doing is giving tax companies a tax concession at the border where they pay less tax on their products as they come in. We can't even guarantee that the tobacco industry will pass those cuts on to the consumers either. Mm. And, you know, this is me being, you know, highly aware of the tobacco industry's tactics and their narrative in this country at the moment. If they thought that cutting the price of legal cigarettes was going to return people to the legal trade, why don't they cut their prices?
1: Laura,
15: why are they doing?
1: Yeah, good question. The other question I wanted to ask you, I know of 6 bottle shops, independent bottle shops, who have just stopped selling legal cigarettes. There's no point.
15: Yep.
1: So there is a commercial reality there, though, isn't there? I mean, it still is a legal product. We want people to give up smoking if they can. But it's still, you know, retailers aren't even bothering selling legal cigarettes. There's no money in it.
15: So what I'll say about the retail market for tobacco, the legal retail market, is there is no shortage of stores selling legal tobacco. We did the numbers on this, Simon. There's 40,000 shops that I can walk into in this country that will sell me a packet of legal cigarettes. Compare that, and that's servicing 5.6% of the population that use cigarettes daily. Let's compare it to 7,000 petrol stations across the country, 9,000 supermarkets across the country. Like, the retail market, tobacco is far too available. So if off the back of this illicit trade there are some who are choosing to not engage in this legal trade, I'm not upset by that at all.
1: Yeah, all right. Laura, always enjoy our chats. Thanks for making yourself available.
15: Thanks, Simon. Cheers.
1: Lee Perth, based CEO of the Australian Council on Smoking and Health. What do you reckon, listeners? So Angus, Pauline said that that's what One Nation would do. Angus Taylor, not in collaboration with One Nation, but they are saying independently they would drop the excise by 80%. Will it work, listeners? What do you think? 133-882 is the phone number. I work with my many crew. They'll be 29 to 35 years old. 95% of them vape, says Chris. Chris, Laura did have some stats for us there, and I agree with you, Chris. Laura has the stats that show smoking rates are dropping. I think the next time we have a good chunk and a good sample taken of smokers, that won't be the case. I think smoking and vaping rates will go up. And I see it too, mate, in my local beer garden. We'll come back in just a moment. Yes or no? Will we see or hear Wharfy time tonight? The yes is 16, no's are 35. Thanks for listening.
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1: Pump up the jam. After 10 o'clock today, Simon Garlick, the CEO of Fremantle, will join us. He's been the CEO since October 2019. We'll find out how he's feeling, what he's thinking about and what the club are planning over the next few weeks. Simon Garlick from Freo will join us after 10 o'clock. Fiona Cordon-Lisi will join me in just a moment. She's been part of Perth's acting industry for, let's just say, a long time. She'll join me in a moment. A production company has said to actors and singers and musos, come out to the Perth film studios for free, catch an Uber out for free, or, you know, catch it and volunteer your time to be part of a video celebrating the opening at the Perth Film Studios. Thankfully, the state have intervened and said, no, you need to pay actors. That's the deal. Fiona will join me in just a sec. G'day, Chris.
27: Oh, g'day, Bowie. How you doing, buddy?
1: Going well. Wolfie time.
27: Yeah, mate. Oh, I'm nervous as hell. I heard the Hawthorn players were training yesterday with Wolfie time blaring in the background, so I don't know how that's going to work for them. Funny thing though, my son said to me yesterday, I'm just going to have a look if the number plate's still available. And actually it was. So he's bought the number plate, Wolfie time.
1: No way. So, really?
27: Yeah, the purple with the white writing. He had to take out the H though.
1: Oh, did he?
27: To fit it in.
1: Wolfie time with no H. Good on you, Chris. Are you confident? You feeling confident about tonight?
27: No, I'm nervous as hell, mate. Hawthorn and Brisbane. I actually would have rather played Brisbane, I think.
1: Yeah, I think this is.
27: We really match up well with them, so it could go either way.
1: Yeah, I think so. I can't wait, mate. I reckon it's going to be fantastic. Three bags of ice of $15. Thanks, Chris. Wharfie time with. What is a Wharfie? A warfarin? Is that a drug? Warfarin? It is, isn't it? Like an anti-inflammatory or something. Anyway, the girls pretend they don't know. 133-882. So the Cook government, it's a blood thinner. Yeah, thank you. Wharfie time. The Cook government thankfully have intervened. The Perth Film Studios are about to open out of Malaga, and the production company who had the contract to, you know, come up with a video for the opening have told actors and musos they can be part of it, but they needed a volunteer. Thankfully, the Cook government's intervened to ensure actors appearing in the video are paid. And I think that's Simone McGurk's portfolio. She's the creative events industries. Thank you, Anne. Fiona Cornelisi, you would have heard Fiona's voice on 6PR many, many times. She's been an actor, singer, voice coach for quite some time. She joins me now. Hi, Fiona.
0: Hey, Bowie. How you going?
1: Very well. Nice to talk to you. Is that common, being asked to work for free to, you know, get your sort of show reel together?
0: Yeah, absolutely. It's how I started my career. I remember offering in the early days, I was working in the office in a radio station, and I said to the production manager who produced all of the radio ads, I've been acting, I love acting, I would like to learn more about voice acting. Can you, if you have a client with no budget or low budget, could you, you know, I'm happy to come in for free and learn how to voice ads and you can show me the way.
1: Mm-hmm.
0: And then I'll build a portfolio, and then I was able to, and then I started getting booked, like, legitimately through, you know, more of the industry, and that's how I became a voiceover artist. So, but in terms of, like, this production company, I honestly think they wouldn't have thought twice about it. It's such a... Yep. A thing that's forever been around, that especially when you have a shot or a shoot where there's a large group of people, we call them extras, where
1: yep.
0: there's a big bunch of actors to portray a big scene, and it's super common, and oh, it's just been part of our industry forever, and it doesn't make it okay, and it's not okay.
1: Well, it's certainly not okay when it's a government contract, Fiona. Absolutely not. I agree. And your point, and you know, it does happen in our industry. I did it when I, you know, came out of something else and started working in radio. You do stuff for free to get noticed and to, you know, to get, as you say, get your show. It's not okay to ask that of experienced veteran musos and actors, though, is it? That's not okay.
0: Absolutely not. And I have sung around Perth for many years as well, and it's not uncommon to be asked to come and entertain at an event, promised exposure. It'll be good. It'll be good for you. You get exposure. People will see you, and then they'll come to your social media, and you'll grow your following, and it'll be beneficial for you, but we can't pay you. But let me put it to you this way for anyone listening. When have you called a plumber and gone, hey, can you just come and fix my tap for me for free? That'd be great. And then I'll post about it on my social media so your business gets exposure.
1: Yeah.
0: It doesn't happen. So it's got to start with entertainment as well. You know, quick one, Bowie. The funny thing about this is, yes, the government has jumped on this particular case and has come forward saying this is not okay and we will pay every actor. But this has been going on 4 years, and to me, it just feels like there's a couple of things going on. A, the government's clearly more interested in protecting their own brand, and because they're tied to this project, they've jumped to and they have set the situation straight. But this has been going on forever, and where is the structure in place to protect performers who are not part of a project that is a government project where the government, it's like a self-interest.
1: Yeah, no, couldn't agree more. And I, you know, it is part of our industry to an extent when you get started, but I agree with you. And it's not okay for a contracted production crew to even ask the question. And you might be right. The government have jumped to protect their brand. Fiona, thank you. You're sounding good. Your voice is sounding good on the radio today. Thank you.
0: Thank you. And I'm back on traffic, tomorrow, I think.
1: Yeah. All right. We'll hear you then. Thanks, Fee. Have a good day.
0: Okay.
1: See you. Bye bye. Fiona Cornelisi. It's not okay, is it? It's about value. It's about value. You know, Chris Murphy and others talk to me about this all the time. A lot of actors and musos are getting paid less than they did in the '80s because more and more people are using this line of, yeah, just come along and do it for bugger all. And we will, you know, you get exposed. I get asked all the time to MC gigs. And I do if it's for charity or it's a cause I believe in, but people will often try it on. The government's intervened. Well done. The film studio's open soon. This production company even said catch an Uber out because there's not much parking. You know, they'll get paid. The production company will get paid. Thanks for listening. Unbelievable. Will we see what that was? Fiona Cornelisi, and you'll hear Fiona doing traffic over the weekend. Actor, voice coach, singer, gun. Will we see Wharfie time tonight? Yes or no? Will we hear it? In other words, will it be close? The yeses are 21, the noes are 38. Keep the responses coming in. 3.5 minutes to 10. Simon Garlick after the news.
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1: Daniel says if it is wharfy time, they might go on strike. Walk off the job, says Dan. And Gab says, Simon, clarify, wharfy time was not played while Hawthorn trained last night at the stadium. Go the Hawks. I reckon they've embraced it, haven't they? Sam Mitchell, James Sicily, Jai Newcomb, they'd love it. They're tough nuts. 10 o'clock, Simon Garlick next.
28: Got something to say? Call 6PR 133-882. 6PR News.
29: It's 16 degrees at 10 o'clock. Good morning, I'm Philippa Maher. The Federal Opposition says it would address the proliferation in illegal tobacco by slashing the excise paid on legal cigarettes. Taxes would be reduced by 80%, bringing down the price of cigarettes to around $15 a packet. Vapes and nicotine patches would no longer require a doctor's prescription. Liberal leader Angus Taylor says police would also be given extra funding to crack down on those doing the wrong thing.
30: Once you've got the prices down to that level, what's left of the illegal business model can be taken out. And it's then realistic to say with additional work from state and federal law enforcement, you can make it harder to execute crime, to keep that supply chain going and kill it.
29: But Labor MP Tanya Plibersek says lowering the tobacco excise would only put more pressure on the nation's health system. Police are urging the public not to approach a man they're seeking in relation to an investigation. They say 34-year-old Patrick Kamal Singh may be in possession of a firearm, and anyone who sees him should phone police immediately on 131444. He's described as around 183 centimetres tall, with a solid build, dark brown hair, a beard, brown eyes and tattoos. He's believed to be travelling in a 2006 blue Nissan Patrol and may be towing a caravan. Police say he spends time around the Mandurah, Pinjarra and dwelling up areas. The City of Stirling Mayor expects State Parliament will knock back local laws cracking down on abandoned trolleys. The Council's rules would require retailers to take responsibility for collecting trolleys or face fines, but Mark Irwin has told 6PR Breakfast after a lot of back and forth, he now expects the rules to be scrapped.
7: We tried to put forward a local law, which gave us more legislative powers, higher fines and ability to put a lot more pressure onto the shopping centres. But effectively, the Parliamentary Committee has asked us to have some undertakings. We've declined to have those undertakings. And so there's been a bit of to-ing and fro-ing, some disappointment from them, some frustration from us. We expect it to be disallowed now as a local law.
29: Artificial intelligence firms are promising to build data centres away from Australian homes. Several companies have told Australia's Deputy Prime Minister they plan to build in remote areas of the country. The businesses are facing backlash in the US over AI hubs' proximity to residential areas. Queensland researchers say they hold grave concerns for the dugong population in the Gulf of Carpentaria off northern Australia. A recent survey found only 63 of the large plant-eating marine mammals, compared to 240 reported in a survey in 2007. It also found a major decline in seagrass, which is the animal's main source of food. In finance, the All Ords is up 25 points at 9,186. The dollar is buying 71.6 US cents and 12,705 Indonesian rupiah.
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29: Nick Watson is on Dockers coach Justin Longmuir's radar as a danger man heading into tonight's qualifying final against Hawthorne at Optus Stadium. The Wizard is forming a formidable forward duo with spearhead Jack Gunston, combining for 114 goals so far this season. Longmuir says it will be difficult. It will be a difficult matchup for one of his defenders.
12: He's a unique matchup. He goes into the midfield at times and flips forward out of there as well. So, and clearly he's got some good speed. Not only do you need someone with a bit of speed, but you need someone with really good positioning to stop him getting goal side. So good teams cause headaches for the opposition, right? I'm sure we're causing a few for them.
29: First ball up is at 6:10. And the Sydney Swans aren't ruling out allowing its 5 suspended players to attend finals or return to the club before season's end. 4 have been interviewed by detectives over sexual assault allegations over an incident at a Melbourne hotel last month. No charges have been laid, but police don't expect to provide any updates on the matter for around 8 weeks. That's the latest news and sport.
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14: Still dealing with that breakdown on Roe Highway northbound at Orong Road in Welshpool. The left-hand emergency lane is blocked there. The Mitchell Freeway now cleared up and flowing well in both directions. Kwinana Freeway northbound still a bit slow around Anchortel Road, but apart from that, a good run. Graham Farmer, Northbridge Tunnel, Tonkin Highway all flowing. Roe Highway westbound at Kwinana Freeway and northbound at the exit to Tonkin Highway is slow and looking good in the city and throughout the major majority area. I'm Bruce Walsh on Perth's Traffic Leader, 6PR.
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19: Showers today with a top of 20 degrees, and we've got more showers tomorrow. They'll mostly likely come in the morning with another top of 20. A rainy Saturday, we could get up to 15 mils, a top of 19 degrees, and a possible shower still around Sunday with 20. Into next week though, partly cloudy Monday and mostly sunny Tuesday with tops of 22 and a sunny Wednesday with 23. Right now it's 16 degrees. 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

0: Sound Hearted, you'll hear that on 6PR after the 10 o'clock news each and every day, Monday to Friday, until our listeners tell us otherwise. 133-882, we've been talking about actors and musicians being asked to open a government facility, the Perth Film Studios, for free because of what a production company have asked them to do. Now, the government has stepped in and said, no, got to pay them. Michael says, musos, we do it tough. I think because we usually have a great time and people think we would do it for nothing. We perform per show, 45 minutes an hour, but they always ask us to perform all night for nothing extra because we should. It's very frustrating because we do, on the whole, love what we do. Thanks, Michael. It's been, as Fiona Cornelisi said, it's been going on forever. No Wharfie time required tonight. Fremantle by 4 goals, says Dean. Mark says, I was a no up until today because I thought Freo would let us all down again, but count me as a yes. The unicorn, as in Luke Jackson, to kick the winning goal seconds before the final siren sound, says Mark. 133-882. And on the issue of smoking and the Liberals coming out today, the National Liberals, Angus Taylor saying we will cut the excise by 80% and we will regulate and legalise vaping. We spoke to ACOS. We spoke to Laura Hunter from ACOS, which attracted quite a response. But Dr. Nick Coatsworth, Professor Richard Holden and Rowan Pike, now these are three big names in Australian health. Nick Coatsworth in particular was headed up Australian Health when it came to the COVID response. They've written to the Prime Minister to ask him to do the same. We write to draw your attention to the Coalition's tobacco policy announced today. We encourage you to implement it. So this is from the three figureheads of Australian health. The staggering growth in the illicit tobacco market is unique internationally. Illicit tobacco is hugely damning to Australia and Australians. Criminal activity and violence related to illicit tobacco is fraying our social fabric. Excise revenue has fallen by more than $10 billion a year. The public health, economics and law enforcement on this issue are clear. So Nick Coatsworth, Professor Richard Holden and Rowan Pike have weighed in behind the Libs and say, yes, we need to cut the excise. As promised, joining us on the program right now is Simon Garlick, the CEO of the Fremantle Football Club. Simon, good morning. How are you?
1: G'day. Good, thanks, Simon. How are you, mate?
0: Yeah, really good. Good to talk to you. I think I interviewed you back in the day when you first turned up, fresh from elsewhere, and commented at the time, you, J-Lo, Bob Murphy, Peter Bell, yourself, all young blokes, probably one of the youngest leadership groups in the AFL at the time, and here we are, 2026, and you've had the best season ever. So how are you feeling about that?
1: Yeah, excited, like every Freo supporter, as we head into a final series. It's been, as you say, Tom, you need to reflect at times. I've been heading to 7 years, I think it'll be November, since I was lucky enough to be appointed to this role, and have loved the journey. It hasn't always been smooth sailing, but we think we're just starting what can be hopefully a run of contention over the next few years at the very least, and really excited as much as anything else just for the work that's been put in by a whole range of people in and around the club, and particularly excited for our members and supporters who are getting suitably carried away at times, which is exactly what they should be doing before a big game.
0: Suitably carried away. I know you're looking forward, and I'm looking forward to tonight and the potential legacy and dynasty to come, but it's been a ride, hasn't it? So over the time, 13th, 12th, 11th, 5th, 14th, 10th, 6th, and now 1st after the home and away. What's the club got better at since you've been there, Simon?
1: I think one thing that we hold incredibly dear to ourselves are our values, which we call our anchors. And I think the primary one there is being how we focus on making sure we put the club first. And that's not anything silly, Simon, like before your health or your family or any of the really serious stuff. It's that anchor is based around the notion of ensuring that every decision we make and every action we undertake is based around what's in the best interest for the overall club, not a department, not an individual, but how does it make the club advance as a total organisation, if you like. So that's something I think that's a real mantra for us in here. It's a bit of a way of life, and just making sure that we can do that, create an environment that people love coming to work, but understanding also it's a pretty volatile, high-pressure industry that we're in. So we understand that a lot of people care about this club and it's succeeding, so we don't recoil away from the pressures that come with that, and we welcome those. But also, how do we create a contemporary environment where people love coming to work, doing great things and getting the best out of it for themselves?
0: Yeah, well, certainly it looks like the players are reaping the benefits. We know we have Carl Warner and Lukey Ryan, oh, he's become one of my favourites to listen to over the years. He's been with us a long time. So who are the in your staff? And I think Kelly Black's been there a long time, your game day manager. She must be close to over 20 years now, Simon. Who are the cultural guys on staff, if you don't mind giving us a few examples?
1: Yeah, we're sort of loath to individualise, Simon, because there's so many people who, particularly over our 32 years as well. We were lucky enough to have a whole bunch of we invited any previous director and president to a very casual lunch last week, and just wanted to say thank you to those people that have done, you know, incredibly important things for our club. We may not have had the success that we're working towards as a club, but there's been a lot of great Fremantle people who have made great sacrifices and done incredible things for our club, and making sure we don't forget that from what was an incredibly difficult entry into the competition. I think that's clear now that the concessions that current teams coming in and teams before Fremantle were a whole different world. So we're really conscious that there's been so many people have done great work. You're right, Kel's a life member. She was made a life member last year. She's put her heart and soul into her role and doing what she can and put the club first for a long period of time. Casey Passmore's another, who's 16, 17 years. Joe Bridie is doing an incredible job. As our GM of footy is, I think, 15 years or so at the organisation. Our CFO, Cam Toohey, is the same. So we're very fortunate. I think we've got a great mix of people who've been here for, you know, a significant portion of their professional lives, but also, you know, some fresh eyes, if you like, that can come in and make sure that there's a great balance, have had experience elsewhere within the industry or outside of it to lend their expertise and professionalism as well. And obviously one I missed was our coach in Justin, who's not only played, you know, over 100 games of footy and was an important part of our playing list, but has been on staff and clearly been our coach for the last 7 years, and he and the entire coaching group are doing a terrific job.
0: This is Simon Garlick, the CEO of the Fremantle Footy Club. He's been there since October, November 2019. Simon, inevitably we see the players more than the back of house staff. You know, some of the stats from this year, 5 All Australians, the injury list sort of, you know, a month and a half ago was 0 or maybe 1. Mm. So the actual talent on your list has been amazing this year, hasn't it? I'm not quite sure how a club gets to 0 injuries, you know, it's sort of around 15.
1: Yeah, that's right. And even now, Simon, with young Aiden Riddle's coming back this week. I think he's a test for this week, as is Sam Sturt. And Brendan Cox, we're hoping, is a 1 to 2 week calf injury. So, you know, heading into finals with that level of injury list is phenomenal and is something that you can only dream of. And that's absolutely down to our high performance staff, our medicos who do a terrific job. I think it's a bit of a maturing list as well. A cornerstone of players that we talk often hear about, the Sarongs and Brayshaws and Youngs and Jacksons and the like, they're all 24, 25, so they've been hardened with 7 or 8 years. So I think that helps as well. But yeah, I mentioned before, I love talking about the departments. Our recruiting team, led by David Walls and his guys, have done a great job, clearly, because we've got talent on our list, but it's done with a mix of talent as a priority, as well as what the people will bring to our culture as a business. But then you throw into it our development team as well, who do a terrific job, because you can draft a talented player, but if he comes into an environment where, you know, the development program isn't strong, then they might not get up to speed. We've seen players come into our organisation either as draftees or recruits from other clubs and immediately have an impact. And that's clearly to do with talent and determination and drive that they have themselves, but it's also got a lot to do with the environment, which is working well.
0: Simon, one of the things that happens when you're a fan or you work at a club, when you're genuinely in contention, which you guys have been probably since about halfway through the season, you write every umpire's decision, every bump, every everything. Mm. How have you been on game day since halfway through the season?
1: Yeah, probably better than I had been previously. So, I mean, it's interesting. The group have a remarkable level of calmness about them and I think determination. I'm in a fortunate role where I I'm certainly involved on a day-to-day level, but I'm one step removed from the football department. So I come in and out of it, and you really do, you are able to, I suppose, look at it with an understanding and insight into what is happening within it. But you also, you can look at it from a high, from above as well, and
0: yep.
1: and see how people are responding and working and that and the like. So I think the 1-0 mantra that is well publicised now, yep. that Justin implemented at the start of the year, was interesting because it was very applicable after round one. When we lost to Geelong and had a good lead, because they're the ones that sort of sit with you and you wake up in the middle of the night and think, geez, we should have done this or that.
0: Yep.
1: So trying to get rid of that thought and go on to the next week was important. But it's probably been more valuable when we were lucky enough to get on a bit of a run and win 14-0. And then at another stage also, you know, we're sort of locked into top eight pretty early, and then we're locked into top four and even top two. So they're the times you can actually start to look ahead and get a bit ahead of yourself. But you know, we encourage our members and fans to do absolutely that. And I mentioned before that's certainly happening all over the place. But as a club and as a football department and a playing group, there is a real determination and drive to think about what's going to happen in the first quarter of tonight and deal with that, which has been really impressive.
0: Yeah, we spoke to Champion Data on the show earlier this week, Simon. And the stats show that when it's a contested game, which finals are, you guys hold up pretty well. You've won 8 out of 9 games that were described as chaos footy. So that the game style holds you in good stead. They're a formidable club, well coached unit, formidable team as well. Who you're up against tonight, aren't they, in Hawthorn?
1: Absolutely, yeah, absolutely. We've got a reasonable record against them, but that means nothing tonight. And even though the win loss has been okay in the last 7 or 8 times we've played, they've always been tight games. And, you know, sometimes you've been on the lucky end of a couple of decisions, or, you know, being in front at the right time or whatever it might be. But they've got superstars on every line. They're a club we actually admire greatly in the sense that they've done what we're trying to do in that way they've been able to contend on a sustained basis and always put themselves up there. Mm. So we have a huge amount of respect for them, not only from a capability on field, which clearly it's going to be on show tonight, but just as a organisation overall. So we can't wait for the challenge, Simon. It's going to be tough. There's going to be times tonight where it's going against us. We're under no illusion how difficult it will be. But, you know, there's been a lot of work, as you alluded to early on, to get us here, and we can't wait to get it started.
0: Simon, if we hear this, the Wharfie time bells, I hear we've got this for you. If we hear that, that means it's close, doesn't it?
1: Mm.
0: It could happen.
1: Yeah,
0: we're going to hear that tonight, you reckon?
1: You're very insightful, Simon. It has been a pattern that it only comes out if it's tight late in the game. So I did have a good head of hair a long time ago, so that's gone. That's a professional issue for me. It would be much better for my heart anyway. I'm middle-aged now, very much so. So I'd much prefer it not to be, but who knows? It's a bit of a mystery, mate, which is what we like about it. We'll wait and see. It's something that certainly our members and fans have clearly just gotten right behind. It's a bit of fun. It's a crowd activation element, but it's worked incredibly well. And I think part of it has been that mystery as to when's it going to come. Most great sort of fan activations across the world are set. They're at the start of a game, or they come at a certain time and you set your clock by them. This one's good in the sense that only under certain circumstances will Wharfie time appear. Who knows? It might well do tonight.
0: Well, yeah, it's a bit in the club's DNA to be organic, isn't it? The fans are organic and rambunctious and kind of suits the vibe of the club and its history in a way. So long may it continue. Simon, good luck tonight. Thank you for talking to us today, and well done on getting to this point, because you're right where you want to be.
1: No, I appreciate it. Lovely to talk to you, Simon.
0: Thank you. Simon Garlick, CEO of the Fremantle Dockers. So some, you know, business thoughts there and general club vibe there, and doesn't want to hear Wharfie time tonight because of his heart. 133-882 is the phone number. Will we see or hear Wharfie time tonight? That's the yes of 32, the no's of 54. Nice to have a chat to Simon Garlick, the CEO of the Fremantle Dockers. Has ridden every bump since October, November 2019. Thanks for listening in. Love to hear from you. 133-882. Law Talk with John Hammond after 10:30. Mick Collis after 10:15 today. Thanks for listening.
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3: 133-882. Just heard from Simon Garlick, the CEO of the Fremantle Footy Club. If you've got any thoughts, let us know. Will we hear or see Wharfie time tonight? The yes of 32, the no's of 54. And as I said at the top of the show, you'll only hear it if it's close and Fremantle have wrested the momentum back. So in other words, do you think it'll be close tonight? Is another way of asking our question today. G'day, Mick.
6: G'day, Simon, and good morning to everybody. Look, I know this is going to sound a little bit harsh, but I was going to go for Frio until they selected Brandon Walker, great athlete, not a A-grade footballer. Yet to be seen how his pace is going to go. Hopefully they put him on Nick Watson. Hopefully he performs, but I can't see it. He coughs the ball up too much. Brad Hardy was right this morning.
3: All right, so it's dented your confidence, Mick?
6: It certainly has. Good luck to Frio, but I don't think so.
3: Yeah, all right, thanks, Mick. So Mick is, it was described yesterday as a bombshell. I thought the bombshell yesterday was Alistair Clarkson being dropped. I heard an interview with Bevo, Luke Beveridge, later in the day, and he didn't know Clarko had been moved on, been sacked. Might try and find that reaction for you in just a moment, but Clarko said that's three this year, and Luke Beveridge was worried that we are following the EPL model where coaches don't have tenure and can be sacked mid-season more easily. So Bevo, who's been around for a long time and has achieved great success with a ragtag group on occasion, he's worried that we are heading down the EPL line, which wouldn't be good, would it? It's a people sport and takes teams a long time. Garlick's been there since 2019, and it's you don't win them every year, that's for sure. Hi, Murray.
7: G'day, Simon. I didn't get a chance to flip the question through when Garlick was there.
3: Yeah.
7: Who activates Wharfie time? Because it's obviously somebody at the stadium. Mm. Is it from the club? Has the coach got a little red button or panic button, or what's the game?
3: I don't know. I haven't heard in all the reporting on Wharfie time who does. It'd have to be someone who knows footy, wouldn't it? And it wouldn't be the stadium. It would have to be someone from within the club, hey? Have to be.
7: Yeah, might be a challenge to find out.
3: Yeah, I'll try and find out. Thanks, Murray. So Kojo are the production company that runs game day for the Scorchers, West Coast, Frio. So Kojo may know. It might be a Kojo decision. It might be something. It feels like it's a Frio cultural decision to play Wharfie time, doesn't it? Someone at Freo makes

0: makes that decision? Does anyone know? 133-882. Have you seen it reported anywhere? Who presses the button to place Hell's Bells? 133-882. It wouldn't be Mike McKenna. It wouldn't be Kojo, I don't think. It'd be someone at Freo. 133-882 is the phone number. G'day, Mark. How are you going?
1: Yeah, good, Simon. Thanks for taking my call. I just want to completely disagree with that last caller. I reckon Brandon Walker is exactly the man for that job. He's the only guy on the Dockers list who has the speed and agility to keep up with Watson. He's the only one. And, I reckon it's a brave move and it's a good move. And there's no way this playing group will drop a final at home, in my opinion.
0: Yeah, all right. Who is the ambush merchant, Sam Mitchell? What's he going to do? Stunts he going to pull? Is he going to tag Geordie Clark? What's he going to do?
1: I don't think it matters.
0: Okay.
1: I don't think it matters. I think the Dockers, they've got the grit, but they've got enough players in their team who are willful enough now and skilled enough to just, they won't drop it. They won't let it happen.
0: Yep. All right. Good call, Mark. Thank you, mate. Good on you. Mark's in the running for caller of the day today, the Sandiford twin pack of wines. Good call. Confidence, grit, like it. Like it, Mark. Thank you. Will we see or hear Wolfie time tonight? The yes are 32 and the no's are 54. It's 10:30. Let's go to our newsroom at 6 PR. Good morning, Philip Amar.
2: Thank you, Simon. The Albanese government says concern is growing for 38 Australians still missing from the Nepal floods. Relatives are now being urged to send DNA samples to Kathmandu as police try to identify victims. Australia is also sending a team of specialist drone operators to aid the search and recovery operations. Police are urging the public not to approach a man they're seeking in relation to an investigation. They say 34-year-old Patrick Kamal Singh may be in possession of a firearm. Anyone who sees him should phone police immediately on 131444. He's described as around 183 centimetres tall with a solid build, dark brown hair, a beard, brown eyes and tattoos. And he is believed to be travelling in a 2006 blue Nissan Patrol and may be towing a caravan. A new study out of the UK has found giving cancer treatment in the morning rather than the afternoon could improve survival chances. They found patients who received immunotherapy early in the day survived twice as long, and it could have something to do with circadian rhythms. In sport, two more Aussies have bowed out of the US Open in the second round. James Duckworth and Maya Joint follow Perth's Taylor Preston and Kim Birrell, all bundled out this morning. But Alex de Minaur is through after winning a rain-affected opener in straight sets. I have more news at 11.
0: Thank you very much, Philippa. Thanks for listening in today, folks. The law segment with John Hammond, not far away. Kaz says, I'll be watching the game tonight. The only vested interest I have is in watching my niece Beck singing the national anthem before it starts. Thanks, Kaz. Good luck to you. And Beck, good luck to you. Break a leg, Beck. And Kaz.
3: Census night was Tuesday, the 11th of August. There's still time to complete. In the census, every answer matters. Authorised by the Australian Bureau of Statistics, Canberra.
4: Got a police incident at the moment. Kwinana Freeway northbound after Anchortel Road in Mandoggle up. The vehicle's in the left-hand emergency lane with police on site. Traffic slow in the area. Still dealing with that breakdown on Roe Highway northbound at Orong Road in Welshpool. Vehicle's in the left-hand emergency lane. Mitchell Freeway clear now. Kwinana Freeway northbound slow going. Thomas Road merged to Rolly Road. No delays. Graham Farmer Northbridge Tunnel. Roe Highway westbound at Kwinana Freeway, no delays in the city or metro. I'm Bruce Walsh on Perth's traffic leader, 6PR.
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0: 26 minutes to 11. 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
0: G'day, John.
12: Yeah, good morning, Simon.
0: How are you?
12: Yeah, good, thanks. I did have a bit of an episode with my blood pressure a week or so ago.
0: Did you?
12: Yeah, it's a genetic condition. My dad had it and Dad's mum had it, and I went to the doctor and he said, oh, we should take your blood pressure, John, and see how it's going. And I saw his eyes sort of dilate and
0: bug out of his head.
12: And I thought, he said, John, the numbers you've actually hit on this monitor aren't healthy.
0: Mm. I'm sorry to hear that.
12: Yeah. Well, look, I've got it back down to normal, but it's one of the.
0: How did you get it down?
12: I started.
0: Go to the pharmacist.
12: Yeah, the pharmacist was one place of getting it down. But we know the things, Simon, that exacerbate blood pressure.
0: We do.
12: So sodium is a killer.
0: Mm-hmm.
12: Licorice, funnily enough, is really bad for you if you have blood pressure. And the best thing you can do is actually start walking and not stop moving.
0: Yeah, okay. Yep. Who would have thought?
12: It's a contradiction, it seems. The more you move, the more you'll decrease your blood pressure.
0: Mm. Mm.
12: So, look, I've been doing a lot more Pilates, and my daughter's been around my house making me drink lots of water as well. So
0: yeah, okay.
12: It's all turned out pretty good so far.
0: Yeah, all right. Yeah. Well, we need you here, don't quibble with that stuff. And we're going to talk about vexatious litigants today. And we've got, if you want to phone John, you can, 133-882. John says, this is from Bill. John, would I have any chance with a case against Essendon for them masquerading as a football team?
12: No, absolutely no case. And everyone has their time down the bottom. I'm a West Coast fan, as you know, Simon. Mm. And I've had 3 to 4 years of extreme misery, weekends smashed, depression. I've also gone to the doctor about the Eagles, but he said there's no hope at this stage. It's a long road back. Look, I understand the frustration. One of your people here, Evan Broadway, is a passionate Essendon fan.
0: Mm.
12: And look, we all go through the tough times. Mm. I remember many years ago to your caller when Essendon were the unbeatable team in the late 90s.
0: I think they won 99, 2000.
12: I think they won every game one season.
0: Mm. Yeah.
12: They were unstoppable, Sheedy's, the baby bombers.
0: Sheedy's baby bombers, yeah, no doubt. Thanks very much, Bill. No chance there. What is a vexatious litigant? What's a vexatious complainant?
12: A vexatious litigant, or someone who's been declared a vexatious litigant, is someone who the court has deemed brings pointless claims to the court time and time and time again.
0: Mm-hmm.
12: So we have legislation in Western Australia where a court can make an order that you are not to bring any further proceedings before us because you've just been here so many times and you've wasted our time. Now, this was done in relation to a certain gentleman back in 2012. Didn't stop him. He came back in 2026 before His Honour Judge Gething. And Simon, he filed an even though declared a vexatious litigant, he sought leave to come back again. So he came back on January this year, March this year, 16th of April this year, and then August again this year with 17 sets of submissions to the court. And His Honour said, your cases have absolutely no prospect of success, dismissed. So this guy just obviously hasn't got the message from the court.
0: Is there a reason you're not saying his name, and do vexatious litigants get declared or published anywhere?
12: Yes, they do. This decision's been published. His surname is Kok Chin, Nicholas Ni Kok Chin, and, yeah, the decision is published online. But, you know, vexatious litigants obviously cost the taxpayer a lot of money. And His Honour Justice Gething has had to pore through all the submissions, make a ruling, a six-page ruling. And, you know, it's good that we have this legislation, but there is a loophole there that the people who have been declared vexatious litigants can come back again and try it on again.
0: Just easier to ring up 133-882 and have a whinge, I think, sometimes. Craig's phoned in. Hi, Craig.
6: G'day, guys. How are you?
0: Good.
6: Hey, John, just want to know, what's the average price for a affidavit for a probate? Like very, very basic, just, you know, I'm going through the process now, but I had to go back to, you know, see a lawyer about an affidavit.
12: Craig, well, my firm, if it's a very basic application for probate, which is the affidavit, and then attached to the affidavit, you need a statement of assets and liabilities, as you probably know already. For us to do the application, we generally charge between $2,000 and $2,500. And there is a court filing fee, and you'd be aware of the filing fee having been down that path.
6: Right, okay. Yeah, that's fine. I just wasn't sure. I have been given a quote, but and then it all of a sudden doubled, and I thought, well, how come it doubled? But anyway, that's fine. I just wanted to sort of clarify it. So
12: yeah, that's what we would charge, but it varies around the town, Craig. So yeah, feel free to ring around and get what you think is the best price.
0: Thanks, Craig. Good luck, mate, with all of that. Text from Sally. Yesterday, I saw my manager's notebook in a meeting. In a meeting room and flicked through it. I saw that my role is being made redundant, says Sully. They haven't met with me yet, but when they do, I'm open to a conversation and look at a payout. How should I play that? How should I play my cards, says Sally?
12: Well, if I was Sally, I'd be approaching the manager now and saying information's come to hand. Don't say where it's come from because I'm not sure you should have been looking through your manager's notebook. However, say information's come to hand. I understand I'm being made redundant. What do you propose to pay me? You need to get on top of your employment contract to see what the provisions are, if any, about redundancy. You also need to get on top of the Fair Work Act, which sets out what you're entitled to. And there's more that you're entitled to if you're over a certain age. There might be one or two extra weeks of entitlements. So I would actually be going to the manager and saying, this is what I understand. Please tell me what's going on.
0: There you go, Sally. Hope that helped. John, we spent some time yesterday on the program, yesterday talking about an alleged assault down in Falcon.
12: Yes.
0: Involving a 14-year-old boy who has now been charged. And I wanted to, I've raised this with Cole Blanche, Carlo Callahan back in the day, and I'll ask you, one of the adults who turned up detained one of the 14-year-olds by holding onto his bag and then physically holding him until the police arrived. What's your what terminology do you, we understand that we don't want to put people themselves in harm's way? What's your understanding of a citizen's arrest or detention?
12: Yeah, well, it's quite a topical issue, and it has been for the last few months or so. Indeed, one of my family members was involved in a citizen's arrest. He was the subject of one unlawfully, in my opinion. But coming back to the case at hand, that is a citizen's arrest, or it appears to be, based on what you've told me.
0: Yep.
12: And
0: he held onto his backpack.
12: Yeah.
0: And then held onto him until the police arrived.
12: And that's restraining him. If you're performing one, you need to say why you're doing it. You need to call the police immediately. But in that case, I believe that man was fully justified in making that citizen's arrest.
0: Mm.
12: And I think he was very brave as well. And I think he helped, you know, the system of justice prevail, because that was an awful attack. And I heard your commentary on radio this morning about it, and your interview with those involved.
0: Well, yes, thank you. And we had other people ringing saying, well, the frustrating issue for us older guys and adults, when you see kids playing up, is you want to get involved and you want to get them to, in inverted commas, pull their heads in. And the danger in that is us as members of the public overreaching.
12: Yeah, it is. And if it's being done in a public place and you're with someone, it'd be a good idea to get your friend or colleague to turn on the mobile phone and record it. So that would be very useful if you can get a video or audio recording of what's going down. So pretty similar to a police body-worn camera.
0: Yeah, all right. 133-882 is the phone number. If you'd like to have a chat to John Hammond, the phone lines are very much open. And John and I would love to hear from you today. It's 15 and a half minutes to 11.
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0: Aileen says, maybe the fact that the Eagle season is over, why John's blood pressure has come under control. Thanks, Aileen.
12: I love it.
0: Yeah, you're being generous. It's been five seasons, John.
12: It has been five seasons, and a lot of the problems started with the COVID issue when the Eagles all started whinging about having to spend a lot of time together, was it? Or I don't know. There was a problem with training and
0: being in hubs.
12: They all thought it was unfair, but I think you need to get down to business.
0: John, when I was a kid, I always remember when Benson and Hedges cigarettes went from 99 cents to $1.10.
12: Yes.
0: Now they're $58 to $60 for a full pack of cigarettes. We would rather our listeners didn't smoke and were able to give up if they can. The Liberal move to abolish the excise by 80%. What do you think?
12: Well, firstly, I'll start with my memory, Simon, to counter yours. But when I was at Kent Street High School, you were particularly tough if you smoked Marlboro Red and you put it under your T-shirt sleeve.
0: Yes.
12: So, yeah, that's a memory for you all. The second thing is I'm totally opposed to the excise coming down. I agreed with your caller, Laura from ACOSH.
0: Mm-hmm.
12: I thought she was very eloquently stated what the position should be. But there are numerous studies, particularly from the University of Queensland, that young people do not take up smoking primarily because of the enormous cost.
0: Mm.
12: So it stops a lot of young people even starting. I know it was a factor with my son who was a smoker. He started doing the numbers on how much he'd be spending per year and thought this is ridiculous to kill my health.
0: Mm.
12: So, look, I want to see the excise remain as it is.
0: All right. John Hammond's thoughts. We often digress into social issues when John is here because that's just what we do. 133-882. Colin's phoned in. Hi, Colin.
20: Oh, good morning, guys. Thanks for taking my call. John, what is insider trading? Shares and all that, yes.
12: So the corporations law deals with this matter, but effectively it is unlawful to take advantage of your position by way of example as a director of a company to pass on very private information about that company to an investor. That's an example of it. So everyone should have a fair crack at investing in shares, and the law says you shouldn't have a group of people that get the benefit of inside information, are able to invest cheaply in the company, and then the rest of the public gets the information. So it's basically people who are ahead of the pack because they've got insider information unlawfully.
20: But, John, how about a government responsible for that? I'm talking about our Prime Minister. He knew what the new rules were coming about capital gains tax and saved himself over $200,000. I've lost over $200,000 by the new rules. He knew what was going to come along and he sold the property. Isn't that insider trading?
12: Well, if he knew the laws were coming along and made a profit or a benefit as a result of that, then yeah, that's poor behaviour. I'm not aware of what he actually did, Colin, but look, if the government knows it's about to change a law and a government minister or prime minister takes advantage of that, then not only is that morally inappropriate, but I would think it's also illegal.
0: Yeah, thanks, Colin. Cheers. Thank you, mate. Thanks for your thoughts. 133-882 if you'd like to ring John Hammond today. Alan's raised a really good point about Wharfie time. This is not a Dockers home game. It's a final, which is hosted by the AFL. That's right, Alan. Once you come out of home and away, then it's an AFL game. So Al's raising the point that maybe Wharfie time can't be played tonight because it's an AFL final. In addition to which, if Brizzy are playing at the Gabba, they can't play Country Road when Charlie Cameron kicks a goal. I don't know if that's technically correct. Well, it might actually be right, Alan. Thank you.
12: Simon, what I'd say to that is Wharfie time will not be needed tonight.
0: Oh, it's all free?
12: It's all going to be free, eh?
0: Yeah.
12: There's 60,000 fans going there tonight.
0: Mm.
12: Hawthorn will be absolutely intimidated by the screaming and carry-on of those mad fans.
0: Mm.
12: And I've been there before a long time ago when the Eagles were doing well. And I remember Melbourne coming across for a final and I was at the game. And I actually felt sorry for Melbourne. So I thought...
0: That was a thrashing, wasn't it?
12: It was absolute thrashing that day. But the intimidation factor of that crowd and the people going berserk is just such a huge factor. It must be worth 4 or 5 goals.
0: Yeah, all right. I remember that night going across to the Camfield across the road, and they had an extended licence, and everyone was outside. It started raining, so 4,000 people tried to get into a venue that's could only fit 2,000. I remember being pretty tight in there, John.
12: I was there that night.
0: Mm.
12: I also remember them playing YMCA during the night. But, those were the days, Simon, when the blue and gold knew what they were doing on the footy field.
0: Yeah, when you used to kick more points than the other team. Fairly basic. 133-882, if you'd like to speak to John Hammond today. We've got a few moments left if you would like to speak to John. I've had a text sent to me by Lisa Fernandez, and there seems to be a giant Dockers figure in your office.
12: Yeah, there is. Lisa's approached me as an employee of the firm, and I have to keep reminding her she's an employee and not the boss. But I've said to Lisa, there will be no time off if the Dockers lose, because she's going to go, she said she will be depressed.
0: Yes.
12: And she'll need some sort of compassionate leave.
0: Right.
12: I said, Lisa, that won't apply in your case.
0: Yeah. Maybe get one of those comfort animals.
12: No, she has to turn up regardless and face the music from all the, there are a few anti-Dockers in my office, I'm sorry to say.
0: Is she going to the grand final?
12: I think she's planning to if the Dockers.
0: She makes a late run at things though, doesn't she?
12: Yeah, so yeah.
0: Not very organised. Concerts, grand finals.
12: But coming back to your caller who rang at the beginning of the show who was whinging about Essendon's lack of performance, look, there's time for the Fremantle to have their time in the sun.
0: Oh, they're very exciting to watch. Brian says, hi, Simon. Wharfie time has been signed off by the AFL tonight. They did have to get permission. Thanks, Brian. I didn't know that, but technically that is what is required. John, if people want to get in touch with you, I know you're busy at the moment, but if they want to get in touch with you or Lisa or Natasha, they can do that, can't they?
12: Yeah, look, I'll give you the phone number, Simon, 6311-7080 and info at HammondLegal.com, I think it is.
0: Yes.
12: I haven't said it for a while, so.
0: Yeah.
12: And I don't normally say it other than when I'm doing an ad for 6PR.
0: Yeah, you haven't needed to, have you? Been pretty busy with 6PR listeners. 133-882. Here's one from, that may or may not be a situation that impacts me. I get on well with my neighbours because you told me I should.
12: Yes, I certainly did.
0: And we talk about fencing. They lowered the property next door to me and the fence blew over. We went halves to fix it up, which was nice. But now there are tree roots impacting on the fence. Does the expense to remove the tree roots and the tree stumps, is that my issue because they're on my side?
12: If they're on your side, yes.
0: Okay.
12: It's your problem. And recently on a neighbourhood issue, I know this might sound a bit petty, Simon, but my daughter's just moved into a new house not far from me. And there's a tennis court next door with a lovely set of new wiring all around it. I imagine it's pretty expensive. And I said to my daughter, look, white bougainvillea would look great up against that netting. And I said, but you should ask the owner of the house.
0: Mm-hmm.
12: And they said no, because they didn't want it intertwining in their fence and balls getting in there with all the thorns. So to me, that's an example of going to see your neighbour first and finding out what does he or she want and trying to reach a compromise.
0: Well, yeah, it's a good tactic. I'm glad you told me about it years ago. Quick text from Rob. How much does it cost to apply for a criminal record to be spent after 10 years, no convictions, mainly driving marijuana offences, though I do have unlawful wounding, grievous bodily harm charges 20 years ago. Is there a cost in applying for a criminal record to be spent? John, does it happen automatically?
12: I'd need to see the exact list of convictions and know the exact dates. But your best bet, I think it's Rob, is to make an appointment with someone at my firm or another law firm. Your initial charge to find it all out would be about $600.
0: Right. Yeah. All right. There you go, Rob. Thank you, mate. Good luck with that. John, thank you.
12: Thank you, Simon.
0: Have a good night tonight.
12: Yeah, I'm really looking forward to it.
0: Yeah, give Lisa a cuddle for us. And Lisa, seriously, I reckon you're going to be okay tonight and going forward over the next month or so.
12: I do too, Simon. I'm very confident.
0: Yeah, I think they'll be good tonight. Can't wait for tonight. 3 minutes to 11. That was John Hammond from Hammond Legal. John will be back next week. We're lucky to have him back in a sec.
1: The first qualifying final is here, and it's Fremantle hosting Hawthorn.
21: Into the pocket, Tracy crashed it, Dudley roped out the back, and rolls home the goal.
1: Can the Dockers give the Hawks the big heave-ho?
22: Voss is loitering, and he gathers the bouncing ball. It's an unguarded goal square. He's 60 metres out. He launches a bouncing goal. He's got four. And the celebration says it all.
1: From 5.30 tonight, it's Fremantle and Hawthorn in the first qualifying final. Thanks to Macca's 6PR is football.

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5: Thanks for all your correspondence letting us know the AFL have signed off on a Warfy time, should it be needed. Yes or no, will we see or hear it tonight? The yes are 34, the no's are 60. Going to talk flags next and going to talk about the Australian flag, our flag. The Australian flag was first raised on this day 125 years ago. We'll speak to flag enthusiast, former WA Liberal leader by the way, Barry McKinnon, who hoists a different flag at his home every single day. And Mick Collis, Mick's Beautiful Mind, after 11:15.
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6: It's 15 degrees at 11 o'clock. Good morning, I'm Philippa Maher. Australia is sending 15 drone specialist operators to Nepal as the country continues to deal with catastrophic floods. The response team will include members of New South Wales and Queensland fire brigades to help in search and recovery efforts. 38 Australians remain unaccounted for. Foreign Minister Penny Wong says everything possible is being done to try to find them.
7: We know most of the unaccounted for Australians were last known to be in the Keerong and Sayabrabusi areas. Nepalese search and rescue teams are on the ground in both areas, and we are working directly with the authorities to gather any information that we can.
6: WA police are urgently searching for a man they believe is in possession of a gun. 34-year-old Patrick Kamal Singh is described as 183 centimetres tall with dark brown hair, a beard and tattoos. He's believed to be in a blue Nissan Patrol towing a caravan and could be around the Mandurah, Pinjarra or Dwelling Up areas. Police say they believe he may be able to help with an investigation. Anyone who sees him should contact police immediately. More high-visibility police will be deployed to help combat Sydney's underworld violence. Two people have been killed this week in separate cases of mistaken identity. More than 800 arrests have so far been made in relation to the ongoing gangland conflict, but New South Wales Police Commissioner Mal Lanyon says they'll be ramping up efforts.
8: Whilst we have 150 dedicated resources at the moment, I will increase the number of proactive resources we have at the moment, those highly visible police, to provide additional reassurance to the public. Organised crime and the types of crimes we have seen over the last 2 days will be a priority. And if we need to move further police to address that, we will.
6: The state government has intervened after actors were asked to appear unpaid at the new Perth Film Studios open day. Contractor West Coast Crew called for 30 extras to voluntarily appear at the studios next week and feature in a music video. The government says it wasn't aware the call out was being made and it's now intervened to ensure the actors are paid. Perth is making a splash on the global stage with a multi-million dollar investment into a nation-leading swimming centre. Elise Gately is at the WA Institute of Sport.
9: The state government is spending more than $2.5 million to establish Australia's first endurance swimming hub. It will become just the fifth elite program for the sport worldwide. No new facilities will be built, but the funding will be used to bring world-renowned coaches and sports scientists to Perth in a high-performance performance one-stop shop. Homegrown and visiting athletes will be admitted to the program through scholarships in a bid to elevate the local standard of training. The state government says the hub will cement Perth as a premier training destination ahead of the Brisbane 2032 Olympics and boost sports tourism. Elise Gately, Mount Claremont.
6: In finance, the All Ords is up 45 points at 9,205 and the dollar's buying 71.6 US cents and 12,675 Indonesian rupiah.
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6: Fremantle may have a strong record in recent times against Hawthorn, but ahead of tonight's qualifying final, it means nothing, according to Dockers CEO Simon Garlick. Fremantle have won 8 of the last 9 encounters, while you have to go back to round 19 in 2018 to find the last time the Hawks beat them at Optus Stadium. Dockers CEO Simon Garlick has told Simon Beaumont he expects another close encounter between the two powerhouses.
10: We've got a reasonable record against them, but that means nothing tonight. And even though the win-loss has been okay in the last 7 or 8 times we've played, they've always been tight games. And, you know, sometimes you've been on the lucky end of a couple of decisions or, you know, being in front at the right time or whatever it might be. But they've got superstars on every line.
6: That's the latest news and sport.
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12: Breakdown city out there this morning. Got a breakdown Tonkin Highway northbound exit the Guildford Road in Bayswater. The vehicle's in the left-hand emergency lane. Breakdown Kwinana Freeway southbound at Berrigan Drive in Jandakot. The vehicle once again in the left-hand emergency lane. Breakdown Kwinana Freeway northbound after Anchortel Road and Mandogalup. Vehicle's in the emergency lane. And a breakdown Roe Highway northbound at Orong Road in Welshpool. Vehicle in the left-hand emergency lane. Mitchell Freeway clear. Kwinana Freeway northbound slow going at Anchortel. I'm Bruce Walsh on 6PR.
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6: Our showers fall today with a top of 20 degrees and we've got more showers most likely tomorrow morning, another top of 20. A rainy Saturday getting up to 15 mils with a top of 19 degrees and a possible shower or two still around for Sunday with 20. But partly cloudy for Monday and mostly sunny Tuesday with tops of 22, sunny Wednesday with 23. Right now it's 16 degrees, more news at 11:30 on Perth 6PR.
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5: Thank you for listening in the final hour of the program on this Thursday. A yes-no poll for today. Thanks to Gameswell. Will we see and hear Wharfie time tonight? The yes are 36, the no's are 62. Kim says, good morning, Simon. All I can say is go the mighty Royals. Thanks, Kim. got our work cut out for us, I think, Kim. But certainly Claremont and Peel look really good at this stage. But if you've got to be in it to win it, don't you, Kim? Thank you, mate. Greg says a long time no text, but there's lots of police at Crown Towers today. Just wonder if you know what is happening. No name, please. Greg, my hardworking team have been in touch with police media, and it just seems like an altercation between some friends. Was that right, Anne? So a bit of a dust-up between some friends. Ian says, go Hawks. Wharfie time will be called during the third quarter. In fact, Anne joins us now. Hi, Anne. What can you tell us about Crown Towers?
15: Hello. Yes, just spoke to police media and they said that police were called to reports of two people reportedly known to each other involved in some sort of altercation, but that everything, I think, simmered down. Those are my words, not police. Mm. And that, you know, there's no arrests have been made, no injuries. So
5: not in the atrium.
15: Not at the smorgasbord, not at the buffet, surely.
5: It's
15: Crown Towers, which is, you know, that's as fancy as you can get at
5: it's
15: Crown.
5: It's down the other end, isn't it?
15: Yeah, down the other end. Yeah, the fancy reception. End.
5: Yeah,
15: not the dodgy end.
5: All right. Thank you, Anne.
15: Thanks, Bowie.
5: Anne Barclay, who phoned the police to try and find out what's going on. Thanks for listening in, folks. 133-882 is the phone number. Andrew says, I love your show, Simon. I hope you have a very happy Father's Day. Enjoy. Thank you, Andrew. It's taking shape. It'll be, you know, it'll cost me, but it'll be worth it. We are getting a new distance swimming initiative. We're getting two major swimming events returning to WA next year. As well as that, we're getting some extra funding put in to distance swimming itself through coaching and expertise and the like. Elise Gately is with us at 6PR and from Channel 9, of course, and Elise has been at the press conference this morning. Hi, Elise. What can you tell us?
16: Hi, Simon. Yeah, so the state government is throwing $2.5 million into creating this new program. So it's not a new facility, but they using what we already have and uniting it into one specialised program and trying to attract globally renowned sports scientists, thinking your nutritionists, your physios and also coaches to Perth ahead of the next Olympics, so LA, Brisbane 2032, really to elevate the standard of training here and make it one of five globally recognised endurance swimming hubs.
5: Mm-hmm.
16: Yeah, so it's not a new facility. Normally we get called out to these things and they show us something.
5: Mm.
16: But yeah, athletes will be able to be accepted into the program on scholarships. So when we ask Rita Saffiotti, the sports and recreation minister, what benefit is this giving Perth? It's really about elevating the standard of training.
5: Okay.
16: and bringing sports tourism. So if there's like a group of swimmers that they're going to bring all their support staff and everything with them and trying to, yeah, make WA a global destination for the sport.
5: Yeah, sure. So I understand that WAIS were there today, the WA Institute of Sport, and it looks like the actual events themselves as part of this announcement will be held down in Bunbury. So that's in January of next year. So that's a good thing. And, you know, we've certainly got the bodies of water and the expertise here, but this is just designed to bolster what we already have, right?
16: That's it. One thing I learnt today that we have in Perth, which not many people may realise, is that UWA, they've got this specialised lab where the water is simulated to replicate open water swimming.
5: Okay.
16: So,
5: yep.
16: Yeah, it's very different to swimming in a regular pool. You know, you've got the Lake Argyle swim, which is freshwater open swimming. That's different to Rottnest, which is the salt water that affects the buoyancy. So they can simulate these different environments and that there's not many places like that around Australia, let alone the world.
5: All right. Thanks, Elise. We'll hear your reports in our news bulletins today. Thanks so much.
16: Thanks, Simon.
5: Elise Gately is the... is a reporter from Nine, but also for Channel 9 as well. 133-882 is the phone number. And I'll bring you this in just a moment. Elise did have the opportunity of asking Rita Saffiotti about the new tent encampment that sprung up in the CBD. A few of our listeners have said there have been homeless people sleeping in that spot for some time. It's our understanding it's just getting a little bit bigger. So there have always been people in there. I've seen one person in there at different times, but it's getting a little bit bigger. We think there's around six tents in there at the moment. So I'll bring you that audio in just a moment. The Deputy Premier has responded to Elise's questions. It was on this day, the 3rd of September 1901, the Australian national flag was first officially raised above the Melbourne Royal Exhibition building. Who better to talk about flags than Barry McKinnon, himself a flag enthusiast, but of course, former WA Liberal leader back in the day. G'day, Barry. How are you?
17: I'm well, Simon, but even better tonight if the Dockers win.
5: All right. Yeah, well, good luck. It's, as I've said to a lot of people, Barry, it's, you're right where you want to be, I reckon. A great season.
17: Absolutely. And put me down for the nose. We won't need a Morphy time. We'll be too far in front.
5: Now, as a bloke
17: have
5: who...
17: Have faith.
5: Yeah, I'm with you. I'm listening to you and I'm hearing you. Barry, as a man who hoists a different flag at his home each and every day, it had quite the history of the Australian national flag, didn't it? It was actually a part of a national competition.
17: Yeah, it's amazing when you look back at the history at that competition, as we all now know, ended up with several people actually designing a similar flag that ended up being the one.
5: Yeah, and it's been, you know, it's every now and then it is a question mark because of the Union Jack being on the flag, but it's pretty hard to argue against the argument, Barry, that people fought under that flag in two world wars, and it means it's a very significant symbolic for a great many Australians, isn't it?
17: Yes, it is, and certainly I'm a great supporter of our present flag. I'm not opposed, by the way, to a debate about whether we should have a new flag. That's a healthy argument, I think, and over time it may well be that we come to a conclusion of another flag, but irrespective of that, we should be proud of the flag we've got. People have fought under it. We should support the flag we've got right now, right to the nth degree.
5: Hey, Barry, back in the day, I don't know how you would run a national competition in 1901. I wonder how they did it. Did it through the mail or something?
17: Very good question. I guess it was probably, when you think about it, in those days, without any mobile phones, no TV, communications weren't good. I would expect it was probably pretty much a Sydney-Melbourne competition, really. I wouldn't have thought there'd be much coming from WA or other states, given the distances involved and the difficulties of communications in those days.
5: He's Barry McKinnon, folks. He raises a different nation's flag or sometimes a region's flag at his home each and every day. Who's today for you, Baz?
17: It's San Marino today, Simon, which is a little independent principality in Italy. Only about 35,000 people live there. I've not been there personally, but a friend of ours went there. I have friends that travel, you know, around the world at different times, and they buy me flags from wherever they go. So San Marino is the place, and they're celebrating their independence or the creation of independence. And also, I usually get a little interesting fact, and it was the first country in the world, in fact, to begin postal services way back in the 1600s. So useless information in my... To me, but it's a little hobby that I enjoy.
5: Yeah, we enjoy it too, and I always love getting the email every day. Barry, I got an Australian flag for my neighbour because his old one had fallen into disrepair, and I think our local MP at the time was Vince Connolly, and he went out and gave my neighbour a flag. There are rules around the raising and lowering of the flags, the technicality of all that, but it's you're not really supposed to fly a flag if it's looking a bit ragged, are you?
17: No, you're not supposed to, and you're supposed to bring them down at night time. There's a whole lot of rules and regulations like that. I must admit I'm not one for stickling. You know, I don't follow the rules religiously, but I do try and get it up every day and down every night, yeah.
5: Yeah, all right. Barry, we're asking the question of our listeners today, do you have a flagpole at home? Russell Collette, who's hosting the long lunch this afternoon, actually has two. So we'll see what the flag enthusiasts tell us this afternoon. What's the official title for being a flag enthusiast?
17: Yeah, it's a vexologist, that's what they call us. Just to get back on the flagpole issue, Simon, when you travel around other countries, America and even through the Asian countries, people have a lot more flags flying in those countries than we do. And I certainly think in Australia people should be proud of our flag and flying it as much as they possibly can. Get behind it.
5: Yeah, all right. Good luck tonight, Barry. I hope you have a good evening. I think you will. And enjoy what's to come for the next month for Freo. And always good talking to you. Thank you, Barry.
17: Yeah, thanks, Simon. I'll get the Dockers flag ready to fly after tonight.
5: All right, mate. Thanks, mate. Good to talk to you. Barry McKinnon, former Liberal leader, but these days, as a retired gent, he hoists a different flag at his home every day. And today's San Marino, 133-882. Hi, Norma.
18: Simon. I have an Australian flag, but I also, and every day religiously, I have the First Nation. So okay. The First Nation is the first one you'll see in my drive, and then I've just been out there now, and I think it's raining, but the flags are looking good. And on some days when we get the east wind, they fly right over my drive. It's beautiful.
5: Yeah, nice. Thanks, Norma. That's a nice thing to do. Well done. Do you have a flagpole? So Norma must have two, at least two. It's 18 minutes past 11. When we come back, Elise Gately has asked Rita Saffioti about the small mini homeless encampment that has started in the CBD. And Mick Collis will join us as well, the beautiful mind of Mick, upcoming.
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5: 133-882 is the phone number. Let's bring Mick Collis in, gentlemen, if you will.
0: And now, a man who uses a publicity photo from the Countdown era, Mick Collis.
5: G'day, Mick.
1: Hello, Simon. I have updated that photo.
5: I actually think you look better.
1: Because I was about 30 years younger.
5: Well, you were 30.
1: I look better now.
5: You were, yeah.
1: Oh, thanks,
5: you were 30 years younger, but you're slim and lean these days.

0: I may. Carl Langdon, over the last couple of weeks, has noticed there's a little homeless encampment has sprung up on the outskirts of town. As you come out of the Graham Farmer tunnel heading west, heading north, as you curl around, there's a little bit of bush there.
1: Yep.
0: There's a lake there and a little swampy bushland. And Carl noticed that there's about 4 to 6 tents and people living in there.
1: Yeah, right.
0: Now, Elise Gately, our gun reporter, did ask Rita Saffiotti this morning about the homeless tents.
2: No, I'm not aware of it. But again, we continue to inject significant funds into new housing, in particular for those facing homelessness. We've got the new Common Ground facility in Wellington Street. We continue to support other facilities. So, again, and trust that our agencies are out there and supporting people in that situation.
0: Elise, thank you for asking the question. There's Rita Saffiotti's response. So we'll stay on that. We did put a request into the City of Perth, early listeners, but we haven't heard back as yet. So I sent you the photograph of the lost property area at my daughter's school.
1: Yes.
0: That's good. That's elite, isn't it?
1: That's really good.
0: But it's like a shop.
1: Yeah, it is like a shop.
0: Mm.
1: But we can't go in there. That's the problem.
0: Mm, that is the problem. I don't want you in there.
1: Why not?
0: Because it's my kid's preparatory school.
1: Yeah, but I could pick up some stuff.
0: There's a violin.
1: I know that someone's just left there.
0: Water bottles, the expensive ones, the Frank Green ones, the
1: and
0: Yetis.
1: Can you go in and claim, if I say, oh, that's my violin, how do they know?
0: Yeah, I know. Well, I've thought of doing that because there's some, you know, hats and then shirts that she could wear.
1: Yeah.
0: I haven't at this stage, but that's been there. That violin's been there for 3 months.
1: Really?
0: How could you lose a violin?
1: Maybe the parents are happy because the kid was no good and they don't have to enjoy that cat screaming that used to...
0: You and I like a swim.
1: Well, that's where I reckon pools is the best lost property for me.
0: Towels, flippers.
1: Yeah, towel flippers, you get goggles, kickboards, bathers, anything. And if you can turn up in any city in the world and think, oh, I haven't got my kid, I wouldn't mind a swim, go in there and go to the lost property and get a full kit. Get the bathers, goggles, towel, and then use it and then just leave it so they'll pick it up and
0: swap
1: stick it back in. Yeah.
0: Like a toy library.
1: Exactly, yeah.
0: Like a donkey library.
1: Exactly, yeah.
0: So where are the good lost property boxes, folks, around place? What schools are really good and how parents lose, you know, hundreds of dollars worth of violins and hats? Where are the good lost property boxes? And there should be a process. I mean, if you go to your pool, shouldn't you have to go up to the staff and say, I left my goggles?
1: You'd think so. And then describe them.
0: Mm, yes.
1: You know, yellow, they've got a green frame, whatever.
0: Is
1: that
0: 40, 50, 60 bucks?
1: Correct. But I think it's a free-for-all. Yeah. But I don't mind it if you leave it. Use it and leave it. It's a borrowing thing. Mm. I don't have a problem with that. But when you take it home, it's a bit harsh.
0: Yeah, all right. 133-882, and Mick wearing some of his best lost property gear today as he sits across from me. Another City of Perth shirt. 133-882, if you'd like to give Mick and I a call, where are the good lost property boxes? We'd love to hear from you today. Now, Mick, I do read the paper every day. You know, not just for the job, but I love reading the paper. And today there's a question in the letter to the editor.
1: Mm-hmm.
0: So there's a letter to the editor from Edmund in Menora, big one in history. It would be interesting to know how many school children have been told the significance of yesterday's date.
1: Which was the 2nd of September.
0: Yes. And I confess, Mick, I didn't know. I had to look it up. Do you know what happened yesterday?
1: Wouldn't have a clue.
0: It's a worldwide event.
1: Really?
0: It was International Coconut Day.
1: When?
0: Yesterday.
1: That's not a worldwide event, is it?
0: Well, I think you've discussed it on Breakfast with Blackers about these ridiculous international days.
1: Yes.
0: But did you know what happened yesterday, 2nd of September? And I didn't.
1: Has it got to do with coconuts?
0: No.
1: Oh.
0: No, it has not.
1: Don't know. Was it the plague? How long ago?
0: Let's see if our listeners know, hey? We'll throw it to our listeners.
1: Do you know September.
0: What happened on the 2nd of September? And it was a big deal. There's no doubt about it. And I don't know that I was ever taught it at school.
1: Is it war related?
0: Yes.
1: Second of September.
0: Yeah. Let's see what our listeners think. 133-882. Do you have a question for me, Mick?
1: I do. Mm. I went out for not a date. I went out with a friend for lunch the other day and I wanted a sandwich, right? And a milkshake. That was all I wanted. Do you know how hard it is? And I want the listeners to tell me, where's the sandwich shop, old school, where you walk in and they've got the little silver trays and it's got the chicken, and not the chicken with that red powdery stuff on the outside, just the cut up chicken from the chicken. Then you've got your tomato, your lettuce, your carrot, your beetroot, and you've got the tip top, not the focaccia with the bits of olive in it. I just want plain bread and you can get a chicken sandwich and a milkshake. Where can you still do that?
0: Mm-hmm.
1: And if you can, please tell me where.

0: Because I went to, and I went to a few and I couldn't find one.
1: So not pre-made?
0: No.
1: You want it made up in a little silver tray?
0: Yep, they've got it in the tray. You get your bread and they sometimes they, I don't get the margarine because they slap it on too thick, but just say you want chicken, lettuce, carrot, tomato and a bit of beetroot on a sandwich, on a, just a tip-top plain white bread, and I'll have a chocolate milkshake, please.
1: All right.
0: Can I still do that? Because you used to be able to do it all the time.
1: You did.
0: There's one place in the Corso in Manly that I always go to because they still do it.
1: Mm-hmm.
0: But I rang a few sandwich shops in Perth and I couldn't find one.
1: All right. Give Mick and I a ring. I know of a couple, but I'm not sure about the milkshake bit. But certainly I know of some sandwich bars around the place. 133-882.
0: That do that? That do it like that?
1: Yeah.
0: Without all the fancy rubbish?
1: Yes.
0: Because I went to one in Subi and it was kind of like, they had too much stuff on it. I don't want all that stuff. I just want it plain.
1: Mm. Now, you're a simple man, mate. We've established that. 133-882. G'day, Dennis.
2: G'day, boys. How you going?
0: Good, Dennis.
2: I reckon the best unclaimed stuff would have to be Transperth. I was on the train yesterday and they said they had 45,000 items and the most surprising one was a slow cooker that still had a hot casserole in it was left on the train.
0: Where do they keep all that stuff?
2: Well, the casserole, do you think they keep it warm, Nick?
0: Just in case. Because can anyone go out and rummage through all that stuff? Because surely it has.
2: I'm not sure how you get access to it, but I thought that was quite unusual, that one.
0: Because they must have a time after 6 months, they think it's free for all. Come and
2: yeah, I think help yourself. Casserole would have gone off by then, yeah.
1: Dennis, what's a casserole?
0: A casserole?
1: We made them at school.
0: It's just like meat,
2: yeah.
0: Isn't it? It's like
2: a slow cooker with meat and vegetables in it.
0: Yeah.
1: Casserole.
0: Haven't you had a casserole before?
1: I don't know.
0: Because Simon's a bit fancy, Dennis, you've got to understand.
2: Yeah, I know that. Yeah. He's not a beetroot man for sure.
0: No, not at all. That's exactly right. And he likes his focaccia bread.
1: Yeah, with olives
0: in it.
1: I don't think I do. 133-882. There's been a crash on Hepburn Avenue in Dart between a truck and a car. Hepburn is closed between Mirrabooka Avenue and Hartman Drive. We'll let Bruce know that. 133-882, the good lost property boxes around the place. And where can you go and find a sandwich bar where they just make a sandwich in front of your eyes?
0: Hmm.
1: So I know a couple.
0: Whereabouts?
1: Well, there's one. So we've got a really good IGA around the corner from us here in East Perth.
0: Yeah.
1: In Claysbrook.
0: Yeah.
1: And they make them in there.
0: Do they?
1: They do. Yeah.
0: Okay. There was one in Osborne Park that I rang, but they said they don't do milkshakes.
1: Yeah, so I'm not sure if they do milkshakes either, but 133, they certainly make sandwiches. 133-882 is the phone number. We will come back to your calls in just a moment. John, Chris, Steve, please stay there. We'll have a chat to you guys in just a moment. And stay listening, got something really important coming up. Let's go to our newsroom here at 6PR. Good morning, Philip and Ma.
3: Good, thank you, Simon. Good morning. Australia is sending 15 drone specialist operators to Nepal as the country continues to deal with the fallout from catastrophic floods. Penny Wong has made the announcement saying everything possible is being done to try to find the 38 Australians still listed as missing. WA police are urgently searching for a man they believe is in possession of a gun. They want to talk to 34-year-old Patrick Kamal Singh about an investigation. He's described as 183 centimetres tall with dark brown hair, a beard and tattoos. He's believed to be in a blue Nissan Patrol, possibly towing a caravan. Anyone who sees him shouldn't approach him but should call police immediately. And the New South Wales Police Minister is refusing to accept that underworld crime is out of control in Sydney. It follows two gangland shootings within 48 hours, which have resulted in the deaths of innocent people in cases of mistaken identity. Yasmin Cadley says police will not rest until those responsible are apprehended. And the state government is spending more than $2.5 million to establish Australia's first endurance swimming hub. It will become just the fifth elite program for the sport worldwide. Most of the money will be spent on bringing world-renowned coaches and sports scientists to Perth. John Nicholls will have the news at midday.
1: Thanks, Flora. We'll see you tomorrow.
3: You will.
1: Have a great afternoon.
3: Thank you.
1: Thank you. Enjoy the football tonight.
3: Yes.
0: How much does the IQ of this place go up when Philippa comes in?
1: Quite a bit. It drops when you come in. It stabilises when Bruce is here.
0: Yeah.
1: But when Philippa comes in, it does go up.
0: Roof.
1: Yeah. Yeah, she's very smart, very fancy.
0: You can feel it.
1: A little bit hoity-toity.
0: Yeah, very much hoity-toity. Yeah. That's what you two get on.
1: Has got a malevolent laugh.
0: Hmm.
1: Yeah, which you got a little something for everyone. Have a good day, Philippa.
3: Thank you very much.
1: It's nice when people think you're smart. It's never happened to me.
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6: As Bowie just told you, there's a crash on Hepburn Avenue in Darch between a truck and a car. Fairly serious. Hepburn Avenue has been closed between Mirrabooka Avenue and Harbin Drive. Traffic building in the area. Please avoid it if you can. We've got a breakdown on Thomas Street northbound after Wellington Street in West Perth. The right-hand lane is blocked. Traffic heavy back to Bagot Road. The Mitchell Freeway flowing well in both directions. Kwinana Freeway northbound still slow going. Anchortail Road to Rolly Road, then Hay Street. No delays in the city or metro. I'm Bruce Welsh on 6PR.
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0: good
1: is with
0: price.
1: Us.
0: Good price, good price, that.
1: It, isn't it?
0: Like a really good price.
1: Yeah, that's a good price.
0: And there's quite a lot of excitement in WA at the moment about the Grand Final, so it's even more exciting.
1: Yeah, I think so. Tonight's going to be a big day as well. Mick, Mangles Deli in Bunbury make sandwiches, and we think this is from Grant.
0: Yep. Mangles.
1: Mangles Deli in Bunbury. And Grant says, what do you call a bloke who loves casseroles?
0: Dennis.
1: Stew.
0: Oh, yeah, nice.
1: Golden Bakery, Osborne Park.
0: Yeah, that's the one I rang. I rang Golden Bakery.
1: Oh, yep.
0: And they don't do milkshakes.
1: Cascades Cafe in Maddington Shopping Centre. You can have a sandwich or a roll made to your taste, and their milkshakes are fantastic.
0: Yep. So what was that one, Cascades?
1: Yep. Okay. This one here, chocolate milkshakes are a bit fancy, says Wayne.
0: Oh, come on, Wayne.
1: Master's chocolate milk is shake really well. can't go past Charlie's in Bassendean for a good sandwich and a milkshake, says Hayden. York, okay. Place called Jules Place on the main drag in York.
0: That's good.
1: Make exactly what you want, Mick and a milkshake. And what happened on September the 2nd? Let's go to the phones. G'day, John.
8: Oh, good morning, guys.
0: Hello, John.
1: Hey, mate.
8: Yeah, the question was around the yesterday, was it?
1: Yes.
8: Yeah, look, I made an initial mistake. I kept thinking it might have been the invasion of Poland, but that was the day before in 1939. Mm-hmm. But it was yesterday, from what I can remember, I believe it was the Japanese surrender on the 2nd of September 1945.
1: Correct.
8: And that was when General MacArthur was there signing, mm-hmm. and Australia would have been there signing with a whole bunch of other countries.
1: Yeah, and I think there's a centurion. He was there, a bloke, wasn't
0: that? Really?
1: So John, you're spot on. That's right, and I don't remember being taught that in school.
0: So that was at the end of the war.
1: Yeah, Japanese declared their surrender.
0: And that was the end of the war, though? Was just the Japanese?
1: September the 2nd was the end of the Pacific War.
0: Because what's Armistice Day?
1: Armistice Day is from the First World War, the 11th of the 11th.
0: Yeah. First World War.
1: Yeah, First World War. And there's a minute silence at 11 o'clock, isn't it?
0: So 2nd of September was the end of the Second World War.
1: Of the Pacific Theatre.
0: The Pacific part of it.
1: Yeah, yeah. Thanks, John.
0: Well.
1: 133-882. Let's go to the phones. Who have we got there, Mick?
0: We've got Chris from South Guildford.
1: G'day, Chris.
16: Oh, g'day, Mick. G'day, Bo. How are you going?
1: Good, mate.
16: Maybe a slight tangent about the lost property thing, but have you guys heard about it's pretty popular at the moment, the trend of thrifting?
0: No.
1: Thrifting, saving money. Thrifting? What is it?
16: No, thrifting is basically like going to your second-hand stores and like sort of, you know, looking for bargains and things like that.
1: Yeah, okay. Yeah.
16: But what's interesting is there's actually, a lot of people don't know about this, but in Canning Vale, the Good Sammies have a warehouse, and what they do is they have these absolutely massive bins full of clothes sorted into, men's, women's, kids, and they have shoes, belts, hats, everything there. And you just pick what you want, and you pay by the kilo, not by the item.
1: Mm. Yeah, whoa, really?
0: Good idea.
1: Good Sammy's in Maddington.
16: No, in Canning Vale.
1: Canning Vale. Oh, wow.
0: That's interesting. Haven't heard that
16: before.
0: Yeah,
16: and I sort of have a teenage daughter and a 10-year-old daughter, and we'll go there, and like we found things like, you know, Air Jordans, Converse, shoes, all sorts of stuff there.
1: Oh, you're speaking Mick's language. Apart from them. Canning Vale Beach.
0: Simon loves his shoes.
1: You wouldn't even know where Canning Vale is.
0: A lot of young people.
1: Mates
0: of like my boys shop at those shops.
1: Mm.
0: Because as you said, you can pick up and they get like labelled stuff for $10 or by the kilo.
1: It's a big song about 10 years ago, wasn't it?
0: Yep. Thrift shop, something or other.
1: Rob McLemore.
0: Yeah.
1: Big song. 133-882 is the phone number if you want to give us a call. Mick is after, a sandwich shop that sells basic sandwiches, the silver trays with all the ingredients, but also a milkshake. So, if you can let us know, that would be good. Janine says she saw a guy at the gym. Today with a MAGA hat, M-A-G-A hat, which was used to be Make America Great Again, make elbow go away.
0: Yeah.
1: I haven't seen it on a hat. I've seen it on memes and things. Mick, 133-882, Dr. Carl spoke to Bricky this morning. Apparently we're drinking water wrong, us old guys. Instead of trying to get through your litre a day and sculling it, you should be sipping it in these water bottles. But like Kira's got one.
0: I know, young people.
1: Hurricane's got one. Nan's got one.
0: I just don't agree with it. I just don't think.
1: It's good for you.
0: Yeah, but you don't.
1: Keeps you hydrated.
0: Yeah, but you don't need to go into a 10-minute meeting with your water bottle in case you have to keep hydrated. Give me a break. I think they've gone too far.
1: We need to
0: find middle ground.
1: I reckon I've been dehydrated since I was at school. I've never drunk
0: since,
1: water.
0: Yeah, yeah.
1: You know, when I used to do a lot of sport, I'd try and
0: have a drink. Yeah.
1: Yeah, but I'm sitting here talking to you, I'm dehydrated, I'm sure. and I just feel the same. I've always felt like this.
0: Yeah. But I think young people take it too far because everyone's got to have your water bottle and it's too much.
1: Mm.
0: It's too much. They don't need it. I'm being scammed at the moment by a scammer. So I keep them on the loop because I think if they're bothering me, they're not bothering someone else. And this lady, she tells me she lives in Adelaide. And I don't think she does live in Adelaide. And every time all the comments are written slightly different, so it's different people doing it. And I said, she asked me what I was doing today, and I said, oh, I've got the big game with the Eagles tonight, thinking that if she's in Adelaide, she knows it's not the Eagles. She's come back saying, oh, that's going to be great. So I know they're a complete scammer, so I'll see how long I can drag that one out for.
1: Yeah, right. It's incredible that you can do that with an iPhone 6.
0: Yeah.
1: You can actually be scammed with an iPhone.
0: Exactly.
1: I bought my kid an iPhone 14 because she's, money's a bit tight for her. And I bought her an iPhone 14.
0: A 14?
1: Yeah. So they're 17s now, aren't they, Jimmy? 17's the latest.
17: Up to 17, that's right.
0: Wow. What did 14 cost?
1: About 800.
0: Yeah. So you go the 6, mate. They're much cheaper.
1: Yeah. There's a reason for that.
0: Hey, you know, we're talking about lost property. Lost property. You know, at the airport, they have a lot of lost property, like bags and people leave laptops and all sorts of, and headphones, all sorts of stuff in there. Where does all that stuff go? And is that one of those cases where after 6 months or 12 months, they've still got to have it somewhere? Can you go and, can you buy that stuff? Can you bid on it? Is it an auction? What happens with all that airport stuff?
1: I don't know, but I know I had some luggage go missing when I flew to Athens for the Olympics in 2004. And I had to go to the airport every day to see if it was there.
0: Yeah.
1: And they had a massive warehouse full of lost stuff.
0: Full of lost stuff.
1: I mean, Athens is a big airport, of course.
0: And there's no way it all gets claimed.
1: No.
0: So what happens to it all? And surely Perth Airport would have to have a big holding pen of stuff.
1: Yeah, I don't know what happens with it.
0: That's where you should go and get a phone for your daughter. There'd be one left somewhere there.
1: That's where you should go and get a phone.
0: I should probably go and upgrade, yeah.
1: 133-882. You've got another question for me about lamentation.
0: Yeah, laments. What are some of the things you lament? You lament.
1: Lost opportunities here and there.
0: Or just think, I don't even know if it's the right word, a lament. Like, for example, I lament the loss of the one club player. And I thought of that with
1: Scott Pendlebury.
0: Yes. 21 years or something with Collingwood, and he's gone. And same with Dale Cherry-Evans. Dale Cherry-Evans stayed, he was with the Roosters he was with Manly for 100 years, and then he's gone to the Roosters because I think with salary caps and stuff. So I lament the loss of the one club player. Because growing up, that was the badge of honour. He stayed with the one club the whole time. That's gone.
1: My mate said to me in 2000, after the Olympics, I was coming back to Perth, he said, would you like to buy into, I'm starting a company over there, would you like to buy into a temporary fencing company? You just need to find $100,000. I've got a compound, I've got some trucks, would you like to invest in it? I said, nah, what do you need temporary fencing for? How much temporary fencing is there around the place?
0: Yeah, it's everywhere.
1: Yeah, so I lament that.
0: You lament that, yeah. And I also lament, on a more serious note, that society, I think we've lost, I lament that we've lost the respect and niceness in our society. And that came off watching that clip at Hungry Jack's, whatever it was, last night, where the bloke's had a kid thrown a rock at his head, and then the other three got around the bloke when he's on the ground unconscious.
1: Taunting him.
0: And they're taunting him. When did that become normal?
1: Yeah, I don't know. We spoke about that a lot on the program yesterday. Let's take a couple of calls, Mick, if that's okay.
0: Yes.
1: Steve, g'day, Steve.
0: Steve, you with us?
18: Hey, Mick and Simon, how are you?
0: Very good, Steve.
1: Hi, Steve.
18: Hey, I rang up to answer that question about the 2nd of September. I didn't know it, and I was sitting there and I thought, well, I'll just ask my glasses. So I asked my glasses and they told me. Then I rang up. Then John answered it. But I just hung on because I wanted to bring to your attention, Mick. Simon left himself out of the IQ assessment.
0: Yeah, he did actually.
1: Yeah.
18: He did, didn't he?
0: Yeah.
18: That was cunning, clever or high IQ. But either way.
0: Yeah. I think it's more cunning.
1: No, thanks, Steve. Good on you. Thank you. What do I do to the IQ?
0: Well,
1: depends whether you want to come back on next week.
0: Yeah, exactly. No, you keep it high.
1: Thanks, Mick. Well done. Jeff, stay there. Can you hang around for a few more minutes, Mick? Thank you. 133-882 is the phone number. How's the Jai Arrow stuff last week?
0: Oh, fantastic. And this week.
1: He's got one more to play.
0: He's his 100th game.
1: And it's incredible.
0: NRL to do that for that bloke. And for the listeners, I know he's a rugby league player. Played State of Origin, I think maybe last year.
1: Captain of the South Sydney Rabbitohs. Yeah. 30 years of age.
0: Been diagnosed with MND. And he's slowing right down. He's played 98 games for the Rabbitohs. So last week he walked on for his 99th game, and this week is against the Roosters for his 100th game. And I just think for the sport to do that just shows an enormous amount of class by rugby league. And that's a sport that we don't often associate class and rugby league in that same word. But for that, it's just been fantastic. And just the emotion and the way the crowd have got behind it, just fantastic. And you just feel for the bloke. It's great.
1: Yeah,
0: great
1: well done. Well said. Jeff, stay there. We'll be back in just a second.
17: 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Here's Matt Burney and Bulls and Bears with the latest public company views and interviews.
19: 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I'm Matt Burney and I'm joined now by the CEO of Gateway Mining, Richard Pugh. Hi, Richard.
20: Hi, Matt.
19: Okay, so Gateway Mining is chasing gold in the Yandal Belt of WA on a big regional structure called the Celia Shear, an area that appears to have been misinterpreted geologically for some years, but not anymore. Gateway has been poking air core holes into the Celia Shear since June with some solid success, and now in its very first attempt to drill into the fresh rock at depth with an RC rig, the bingo light has gone off at a prospect called Cowser. Okay, Richard, we'll get into that big RC drill hit in a minute, but firstly, just set the geological scene for me at Cowser. What has all that air core drilling been telling you to date?
20: Yeah, so historically at Cowser, a lot of the drilling was drilled in the 90s and it sort of tested the footwall position. So our understanding from our drilling that we did at Horsewell, which is our resource base to the north, really sort of pointed that we needed to test the mafic and intermediate contact to the east, and that's really what the air core drilling has been doing. So we've been testing this new structure. It's never been drilled before, and as you quite rightly pointed out, we've defined over 4.5 kilometres of high-grade oxide gold mineralisation.
19: Yeah, okay. Well, what about, let's get into this very first RC drill hole into the fresh rock below. What was the best number there?
20: Yeah, so it's a fantastic result from the first results we got back from the RC. So it's 41 metres at 2 grams per tonne gold from 104 metres, including 9 metres at 7.5 grams per tonne gold in fresh rock.
19: Yeah, good number. So how did that RC hole correlate with the air core drilling? Does it help solve the overall geological puzzle, or is it a completely new zone?
20: Yeah, absolutely, it does. So the drilling above it, sort of from one of the air core holes, intersected 16 metres at 1.3. So this really sort of reaffirms and shows the true width of the shear zone and demonstrates that for the rest of the 4.5 kilometres of strike, we're sort of likely to intersect sort of similar high-grade mineralisation at depth.
19: About 2 kilometres to the north of that big RC hole, I see you hit a 52-metre stretch of gold mineralisation, but only very low grade at 0.3. Does that sort of cap out the extent of those fresh rock hits to the north?
20: No, absolutely not. So unfortunately for that RC hole in particular, it did drop when we were drilling it, so we didn't actually test the structure. But fortunately for us, to get 52 metres at 0.3, it does demonstrate that the gold does continue further north. It's just that we haven't nailed the structure in that position yet.
19: Okay. Now, before the rig turned up, you did a mountain of air core drilling. What were some of the best air core hits?
20: So the best air core hits along that strike was 8 metres at 2.2, 27 metres at 1.4, and 8 metres at 3.1.
19: Now, very quickly, it looks like you're under a pretty big stretch of mineralisation at Cowser. How are you fixed for cash to explore it?
20: Yeah, really good, thanks. We've just sort of transacted on our Brightstar shares, so we've got $15 million in the bank, which will take us well into next year with the drilling we have planned.
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1: Mick on the phone, we've got Jack. Congratulations, Jack. You're in the draw to win 6PR's Ultimate 2026 AFL Grand Final giveaway. Mick and I are very pleased for you, Jack. We'd love a winner to come from this show. Who will you go with?
21: Sharon, my wife.
1: Oh, okay, different. Not Mick Sharon.
0: I was going to say, you can take mine if you want. But I wouldn't wish that on anyone.
21: No, looking very excited about it.
1: Yeah, well, more excited for you as well, mate. I know you're an Eagles bloke, but a lot of us want to see Frio go really well and go all the way. Thanks, Jack. Good on you, mate. Thanks for listening.
21: No worries. Thank you.
1: We'll draw the winner live on air, surprisingly, in breakfast. Amazing how to do all this.
0: When is that? That was going to be my question.
1: Monday, 14th of September. Is when we do the draw.
0: Yep.
1: And the grand final is the last Saturday in September, isn't it? Keep listening through the day, right through to sport. AFL authorised grand final promotion code GFAFL26102. Let's go back to the phones. Michael, g'day, Jeff.
22: Yeah, greetings. I've got to support Mick in terms of the water, Simon.
1: Yes.
22: Had a little session at one of the four-wheel drive shows by Bob Cooper, the Outback Survival fellow.
1: Yeah.
22: He said you should not just drink little sips from your water bottle. you should take a decent couple of mouthfuls at least. Don't drink all of it. Don't drink a litre at a time. I don't think he wasn't saying that either. But he did say don't just take little teaspoonfuls. You drink, take a decent amount of water and then keep going in your task, whatever you're doing. If you're trying to get out of it, if you're lost or whatever, that was his recommendation. So that's I agree with Mick. You know, don't take a water bottle to a 10-minute meeting.
0: Yeah.
1: Yeah. All right. Thanks, Jeff.
0: Thank you, Jeff.
1: Jeff from Safety
0: Bank. Honestly, young people, not all young people, it's like a security blanket. They can't go anywhere without their water bottle.
1: Mm.
0: Well, that's why we're not winning sport. That's why we haven't won the Bledisloe for 22 years, Simon.
1: Mm. Ripped jeans.
0: Ripped jeans and water bottles.
1: Ripped jeans. No, Alan Border's no longer a captain.
0: Yep.
1: And then we've all got a water bottle. That's why we
0: can't go outside. I haven't got my water bottle.
1: G'day, Dave.
2: Yeah, good morning, Stephen. Mick, how's things?
1: Yeah, good, thanks.
0: Good, Dave.
2: Just you were saying what happens to all the goods that they confiscate at the airport.
0: Where's
2: one of your sponsors, Ross's Auctions, put them up for auction every few weeks online.
0: Do they? So it's online.
2: Yeah.
0: You can jump on and buy stuff. Okay.
2: Yeah, there's one side next week now. There's everything. There's wine, there's pocket knives, there's scissors, there's screwdrivers. It's just unlimited how much stuff people leave on planes. So you get some good bargains sometimes.
0: Because I tried to bring a bottle of wine back from overseas and I got it through the first one, but the second one said I couldn't have it, so they took it off me. So I was running that. So that's the sort of stuff. They don't just use that at the Christmas party. That goes on to these auction thing. So there's a lot of stuff that doesn't actually get through, like screwdrivers and knives. They just stop that at customs so you can buy it. There you go.
1: Thanks, Dave.
0: Thanks, Dave.
1: I would imagine earbuds, headphones, gazillions of those, wouldn't they?
0: Yeah. I found a pair of headphones on a plane. Up in the where you put your baggage, the person obviously put them up there and then forgot to take them. So then I've put my bag up, and because I'm tall, I could see in it. But, there's a pair of headphones there. So used them.
1: Found them.
0: I found them.
1: Yeah. Remember Rodney Rood and his grandfather used to go to the airport to find luggage? That was one of his sketches.
0: Really?
1: Yeah. Russell Gawler joins us. Russell, you got two flagpoles.
3: Yeah, I do, mate, at our office. And at the moment, there's no flag flying on them at all. Mm. And I'll tell you why. Every time I put flags up there, they get knocked off.
1: Do they? Yeah, right.
3: But the two flagpoles are there. They're ready. They're ready for the big white and purple one to go up when we get there in a couple of weeks' time.
1: Yeah.
3: Flags are ready too, quietly.
1: Russ is calling a four-peat for Frio.
3: What do you think?
1: Four in a row.
0: Really?
3: Yeah, why not?
0: Well,
3: young team.
0: Yeah, why not?
1: Are you familiar with the concept of day drinking?
0: Yeah. Russell is.
1: Yeah.
3: No. Yeah. No, seriously, why can't they do it?
0: Well, let's just knock one off first.
3: Yeah. No, well, you've got to start somewhere.
1: What do you got, Russ?
3: Mate, Adrian Barrage going to catch up with Barra about the history that's going to be made out there at Mineral Resources Park.
1: Mm-hmm.
3: Perth playing East Perth, your mob, there on Saturday.
1: Good guy, isn't he?
3: He's
1: Adrian
3: Whipper.
1: Barrage. Yeah, he's good. Yeah. Really good bloke, yeah.
3: I'll tell you what, there'd be good numbers there, I reckon.
1: Got one of the great phrases.
3: What's his phrase?
1: Pooperama.
0: Yep.
1: Signature.
0: Yeah.
1: Vintage Barra.
0: Yeah, it is.
1: I'll be listening.
3: Bob Catter.
1: Okay.
3: Bob Catterby with us. We're talking real estate with Simon Sedelic. We're going to catch up with Fremantle Council about latest plans there with what they're doing. And we're going to catch up with the Fair Work Ombudsman. That and plenty more.
1: Good on you. Thanks, Russ.
0: So it's the Waffle Grand Final this weekend, is it?
3: No. Knockout finals.
0: Mm. Okay.
1: Yeah. Perth, East Perth. Two traditional rivals back in the 70s.
0: So that's it's semi-final, is it?
1: Hmm. It's the first or the second semi.
3: It is the first
1: semi. Thank you, Russ.
3: Thank you, mate.
0: Thank
3: mate.
0: You.
1: Well done.
0: Because I like club sport. Like that's club footy.
1: It is now. Yeah.
0: That stuff.
1: Yeah,
0: and because they had the Rugby WA Grand Finals last weekend, and it's great. Big crowds. Everyone's good vibe. Lots of kids running around. It's true.
1: Yeah. Brilliant. Bring back Alan Border. Take the rips out of your jeans. Yeah. Get rid of your water bottle. And bring back club rugby.
0: Yep.
1: All right.
0: And Australia, we'd be back on track.
1: Thanks, Mick.
0: Thank you, Simon.
1: We'll come back in just a sec. I'll let you know who's won our call of the day, and we'll wrap up our yes/no question.
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1: Thanks for being part of it. Thanks for being part of our yes, no question today. Thanks to Games World. As you have been all year or calendar year, well, will we see Wharfie time tonight? The yeses are 47, the noes are 81. Most of the noes are, it's not going to be needed. Our call of the day today is Chris, who rang in about his son getting a Wharfie time number plate without the H. Thanks, Chris. That's brilliant. And you've got a twin pack of Sandalwood wine coming out your way, Chris. Thanks, everyone. See you tomorrow morning at 9 o'clock. Long Lunch is up next. 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
3: 18 degrees at midday. Good afternoon, I'm John Nicholls. Relatives of Australians missing following the Nepal floods are providing DNA samples as the federal government steps up its aid effort. Nelson Scott reports from Kathmandu.
25: More than a week after a catastrophic landslide devastated the Nepal-Tibet border, decomposition has severely damaged the remains of many victims. It's left many bodies unrecognisable, with authorities now urging relatives of those missing to provide DNA samples. The relative of one Australian has undergone DNA profiling at a Kathmandu hospital, while families back home are being asked to send blood to the region. A team of specialist Australian drone operators will soon arrive in Nepal to assist with search and rescue efforts as the government increases aid to $11 million. 38 Australians remain missing. Nelson Scott, Kathmandu.
3: The city of Stirling is pushing to make retailers more responsible for abandoned trolleys. The council wants shopping centres to collect trolleys that are dumped in the local area within 3 hours or face fines. But Mayor Mike Irwin expects that the state government will disallow the local law. He's told 6PR Breakfast smaller local shopping centres are not properly handling the issue.
26: They're the older style trolleys. There's no mechanisms in place. There's certainly no technology on them. And it's the amount of time that shopping centres now have to respond. They don't have to do anything within 24, 48 hours, and they don't have the resources to go collect them. So effectively, instead of our community safety patrols out and about looking after our community, they're picking up shopping trolleys.
3: Telstra has been fined $277,000 for security failures. An investigation found the company failed to carry out proper identity checks in 15 mobile phone SIM swaps. It also failed to protect 13 customers who were at risk of fraud. Palestinian officials say two teenagers have been killed in the occupied West Bank during an attack involving Israeli settlers and troops. The Palestinian Health Ministry says the youths died in a village near Ramallah. The Israeli military says its troops fired on people who were throwing stones. Next time you buy shark at the fish and chip shop, you might be getting something completely different. Jack Fenwick explains.
27: Researchers at Murdoch University looked at 132 fish and chip shops across WA over an 11-month period and found that 56% of the 167 products labelled flake, gummy shark or simply shark were deceptively ambiguous. They DNA tested fillets and found another 35% were mislabelled, and in one case they found a fish species listed as threatened. Only 26% of products provided any information about the origin of the seafood. Researchers have recommended mandatory use of standard fish names for cooked seafood, origin disclosure and DNA auditing to improve the accuracy of labels. Jack Fenwick reporting.
3: The All Ords is up 42 at 9,202, and the dollar is worth 71.7 US cents and 12,700 rupiah.
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3: The Dockers are hoping it won't be needed, but Wharfie time will be ready if Fremantle are losing to the Hawks late in tonight's qualifying final. The activation, which uses ACDC's Hell's Bells to rev up the players and the crowd, has only been used once this year. That was against Hawthorn in round 9. Again, the Dockers came from behind to win. Fremantle Chief Executive Simon Garlick has told Simon Beaumont, while it's a great innovation, he hopes it isn't heard tonight.
8: Fan activations across the world are set. They're at the start of a game or they come at a certain time and you set your clock by them. This one's good in the sense that only under certain circumstances will Wharfie time appear. Who knows? It might well do tonight.
3: Two more Australians have bowed out of the US Open in the second round. James Duckworth and Maya Joint follow Perth's Taylor Preston and Kim Birrell. They all lost overnight. Alex de Minaur is through after winning a rain-affected opener in straight sets. That's the latest news and sport.
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14: Got a truck breakdown on Mounts Bay Road westbound at Kings Park Avenue in Crawley. The right-hand lane is blocked. Suspect that's going to be there for a while. Got a crash on Canning Highway eastbound on Kwinana Freeway overpass in Como. Right-hand turn lanes are blocked with towies on site. Still dealing with a breakdown, Kwinana Freeway northbound after Anketil Road in Mandogala. Vehicles in the left-hand emergency lane. Mitchell Freeway flowing well. Kwinana Freeway northbound, still slow going. Anketil Road to Rolly Road, but a good run from there. No delays. Graham Farm and Northbridge Tunnel. I'm Bruce Walsh.
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3: Showers today down to 12 overnight. Showers easing tomorrow with a maximum of 20. Saturday, showers up to 15 millimetres and 19 degrees. Sunday, a shower or two and 20. And then 3 days, mostly sunny, around 22. Right now, it's 18 degrees. More news at 12:30 on Perth's 6PR.
4: Until 3, you're listening to The Long Lunch with Russell Collette for Todd Johnston. Hey, hey, nothing too serious.
3: Thank you to Simon Beaumont, Kira, and the entire team, Mick Collis, the wonderful mind, and the whole breakfast crew there, and the morning's crew as well. They've done a great job here this morning. Lovely to be with you this afternoon. Rusty Collette in for Todd Johnston, who's on hollies until Monday. You've only got two more days to put up with me. Don't worry about that. And we do love hearing from you. Your text messages, 0487 999 882, or you can call us at any time. 133 882. Big show coming up. First up, I want to find out. Yesterday we had Wizard Studio here. in Studio 2. I know Todd likes to make sure the studio is named. Now it's your opportunity to come forward with some suggestions for today. I think it's always good to be balanced, and I think we'll try to balance it up with a little bit of purple today, maybe. We had a very much a Hawks theme yesterday. Maybe a little bit of Fremantle as we go in towards the big game tonight. Don't forget, we'll be crossing live to Optus Stadium from 3 p.m. Jamie Burnett with Drive, and then, of course, the big game with our full commentary team, Fremantle versus Hawthorn in the elimination final. I think it's the qualifying final. Be fantastic. Okay. 133-882 is a talkback number. In on the text line already. This is getting ahead of the game, Aileen. This is brilliant. May I suggest, Rusty, hi Rusty, may I suggest that today you name the studio the colour purple? Wharfie time is good, but maybe a little bit pessimistic. Go Dockers. And in brackets, this is from an Eagles supporter. Thank you, Aileen. So you're like me. If it was the Eagles there right now, I'd be supporting them. Well done, Aileen. WA first. Absolutely. In from Anthony, the anti-Frio studio. Well, that's not going to happen, Anthony. You know that, not but I love your sense of humour. Keep them coming in. 0487-999-882. In the studio with me is Robbie and Jimmy. Any suggestions, boys?
0: Oh, something to do with Pav, you know, in honour of Pav, surely.
3: Pavlich?
0: Pavlich.
3: Oh, no, he's gone. His era's gone. This is a completely new era, Robbie. I'm sorry. I'm not taking... He's at Sydney for a start. Jimmy?
2: We call it the Golden Anchor.
3: The Golden Anchor? Mm. Yeah, there you go. There's another. What about the Purple Anchor? Keep them coming in. 0487-999-882. We want to hear from you. Big show coming up, as I said, with Bowie on the crossover. We've got... Bob Catter's going to be joining us this afternoon. Also... Where are we here? We've got Bob Canner. We've got plenty of others here coming up too. I tell you what we do need. We need your text messages. 0487-999-882. It's 18 degrees currently outside, getting up to 20 at some point today. Some more showers coming. And, we'll also have tomorrow. What are we looking at tomorrow? 20 degrees tomorrow. So. That'll be us tomorrow. And let's do this. I just want to do a bit of a preview of what we're going to give away, the opportunity today for the prize list.
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3: Okay, 6PR's 2026 Ultimate Toyota Grand Final giveaway is here, thanks to Parkwood Plumbing Centre. You can win a trip to the AFL Grand Final, including flights, accommodation and two tickets to the Grand Final. All you need to do is listen out for this cue to call. And the next time we play that, we want you to call 133-882 and you can go in the draw. The draw will take place during breakfast on Monday the 14th of September. So there you go. So that'll happen between 5 and 9 a.m. Someone will be off to the Toyota Grand Final for 2026. We might play it once or twice during the program. We could even play it even more, but you never know when it's going to come up. So when it comes up, give us a call, and you'll go in that draw. So keep it on 6PR for your chance to win the 2026 Toyota Grand Final giveaway. And our big thank you to Lena, Steve, and the entire team there at Parkwood Plumbing Centre, the supplier of Caroma bathroom products, always quality finish, always performance uncompromised. AFL permit authorised grand final promotion code is GFAFL26102. Thank you very much there. Very good. Okay. So the rundown today, we're going to catch up with, we're going to head out to Lathlane Park for an historic event that's going to happen there this weekend. We'll catch up with the president of Perth Football Club, Adrian Barrich, and find out what is the significance of this. I know if you're a Perth Demons supporter or fan, you want to be getting out there. This has been a long time coming, and this will be historic because it's the first time, the very, very first time, that they've had a final under the new rules, and that'll be out there at the Sullivan Logistics Waffle Final, which is the first semi-final against Bowie's Mob, East Perth, who were very good last week at Fremantle Oval. I just saw the last bit of it, but gee, they were good. Very, very good. We'll also catch up today with the Fremantle Mayor, Ben Lawler, and find out the latest there with their planning. These things, when you're looking at possibly getting, you know, 10 and 20,000 people down to one city, a lot of planning is coming into place there. Just in case Frio do win it. Simon Sedelic will be in to chat to us about real estate, and it's all happening in real estate. There's a fair bit happening there. A lot of predictions coming out of our four major banks, and they're all revising their figures southward in regard to pricing. So that's a concern, but they're looking northward in regard to interest rates. So that's also not good. So it could be a bit of a double whammy there. But we'll have a chat to Simon, and we'll talk about ways around it. Don't forget, in WA, we're not as badly hit as they are on the Eastern Seaboard. So certainly we seem to be able to weather the storm a little bit, and we sometimes stay out of sync with the Eastern States. So that's good news. As I said, Bob Catter will catch up with us. There's a bit of news about with the crocodiles. We had a 3.5-metre crocodile, as Breakfast reported, taken and placed into the Malcolm Douglas a crocodile park in Broome. So that's a 3.5-metre croc. It's been sighted a lot over the last couple of weeks, and the beach had been closed there a number of times. Always worry when you're in the water up there in Broome. 3.5 metres is a big crocodile. But Bob's got some ideas, and he's got some solutions probably to that problem. They've been protected now for a very, very long time, and that'll be an interesting chat. He's always good to chat with. And we'll catch up with the Fair Work Ombudsman. Anna Booth will join us in regard to some back payments and Murdoch University. That, plenty more of your calls, plenty more of your texts and more. But at this time of the day, each day this week, we've been going off to Flushing Meadows.

0: state of mind. Craig Gabriel, multimedia megastar, 6PR's international tennis correspondent, joins us from Flushing Meadows at quarter past midnight again. We're keeping you up, burning the candle at both ends, but you do love it, Craig.
1: Oh, yeah. I mean, I love the Billy Joel version of that.
0: Very good, isn't it?
1: Mm.
0: Yeah, I'll tell you what, the Hurricanes will be working hard to make sure we get the good lead in for you.
1: Yeah. It is late nights over here. I mean, last night, I got to the hotel just around 3 a.m., and my first phone call was at 6 a.m., so I've been on the go since then, and it's now, whatever it is, quarter past midnight again, and I've got to be dashing off to get the tournament shuttle back into Manhattan.
0: And they were still on court last night, just after half past 2 a.m., York time. That's remarkable. What happened there?
1: Well, it was because of Alexander Zverev in particular, and you can't leave a match where the number one seed, as Alexander Zverev is, it could be in the risk of buying out to Lorenzo Sonego, and that was the situation because in the fourth set, the Italian player was 2 points away from the match. He didn't have a match point, but he was 2 points away from winning. So you can't, you've got the number one seed, and that would be a massive upset if that had happened. Well, it didn't, and Zverev hung on to win. It was 4 hours and 43 minutes was the length of the match.
0: Remarkable.
1: So it was a long one, but yeah, I mean, it happens in these tournaments with the night matches.
0: Yeah, no, that's having braved that, would his next competitor be thinking, I'm a chance here?
1: No, you don't necessarily look at it that way. I mean, sometimes, the players will joke, yeah, I hope they're out there for 7 hours and they're bashing each other up with deep returns and heavy spin and all that sort of stuff. But, you never take anybody lightly. I mean, they could have been out there, he could have been out there for 5 hours, and he is, all of them are so fit, they're so in tune, and yes, they do get tired both physically and mentally. But when you're at a tournament like this, like the US Open or the Australian Open, there's so much at stake that you're really going to be up for every single match you play.
0: Absolutely. Craig, how's the weather been today?
1: Oh, not great. I mean, it was a very murky-looking day, and then there was an interruption for rain. Not as bad as yesterday, but still there were interruptions. And Alex de Minaur, he won his match today, but it's taken 4 days for him to play his first round. And amongst those days that he was scheduled on, he's had 3 court changes as well.
0: Incredible.
1: So, they've been juggling things all over the place to get things back up to date. And they even introduced a couple of extra courts today in an effort to do that. And they are now up to speed.
0: Okay, so they're now back on track with the schedule?
1: Yep.
0: Okay, that's good to hear. And how's the weather forecast looking, mate, for the next few days there in New York?
1: I think tomorrow might be a little bit iffy again, and then it'll be clearing, and should be a good weekend. This coming weekend here in the States is the Labor Day weekend, so and it usually is. It is quite muggy at this time of the year over here.
0: That's a big event, isn't it? The Labor Day weekend.
1: Yeah, I mean, unlike us in Australia, where each state has got a Labor Day weekend and different times of the year. Over here, it's the one national holiday.
0: Okay. And what do you do? Do you get out into a park or something and try a hot dog?
1: I wish there was an opportunity for something like that. I mean, our sister station in Sydney, 2GB, Adam Hawes at the sports show over there just asked me, he said, have you had one of those giant pretzels? I said, I have in the past, not on this occasion. He said, they taste like cardboard. So I haven't had that. Can't get into the park.
0: How good is the catering? How well do they look after the media?
1: It's okay. It's all right. I mean, it's American food, so you don't expect much.
0: Don't go looking for the salads?
1: I that's exactly what I've been doing, actually. Yeah, yeah. And the chocolate, which is imported.
0: Absolutely. You'll be needing chocolate, mate. These have been long days, very, very long days for you. What's the plans for tomorrow? What should we be looking forward to?
1: Yeah, look, one thing I want to mention, Mayor Joint lost her singles match today. She put up a bit of a fight against Elena Svitolina, but the interesting thing now is that Mayor is teaming her doubles partner, is a player from Chinese Taipei, Chan Haoqing, and the two of them are up against the Williams sisters in the first round of the doubles.
0: Yep.
1: And that's going to be one. Well, it will be good because Maya beat Serena in the first round of Wimbledon this year.
0: Yes.
1: So I think I just spoke to her about that and she said, oh, she's excited and looking forward to it. So, yeah, there you go. But as far as tomorrow is concerned, Alex Dimonor is back on court. And this is what causes the problems because normally at these tournaments, you get a day's break between rounds. But because of the weather, he's having to back up. And he's up against Botek van Zandschulp of the Netherlands. And Tristan Schoolcate from Perth up against Flavio Cobolli, the French Open finalist and the fifth seed. Alexi Poprin will be playing Alejandro Tabilo of Chile. And Dane Sweeney, last of the Australians, up against Lorenzo Musetti, also of Italy, the 13th seed. So we've got a few Aussies on. Naomi Osaka will start the Ash Stadium. Heaven knows what the hell she will be wearing when she walks on court this time.
0: I like the flamboyance.
1: No.
0: You don't?
1: Oh, I think it's hideous.
0: I liked the kimono.
1: Yeah, I mean, in the right place. Kimono is beautiful in the right place, not walking out on a tennis court.
0: You're more a traditionalist, Craig. You like the Wimbledon rules.
1: Not necessarily all white, no. I don't necessarily go for that, but I just like style, the classics, it should look. Yeah, style. It's another full schedule again tomorrow over here, but hopefully there'll be a bit of style on the court.
0: Excellent. One last question before I let you go, mate. I know you're ready to head off, but what happens if I purchase a ticket? I'm at Flushing Meadows. I've spent a couple of hundred US dollars on it. It's a good courtside seat, and all of a sudden it's raining. What happens to me?
1: It depends on how much you get to see, because there may be a refund, or if you don't see anything, or a partial refund, or they may offer an exchange or something like that.
0: Okay.
1: But if you spend a couple of hundred dollars, you're not going to be very close to the court, let me tell you.
0: Okay, so what do you need to be courtside? A couple of thousand?
1: Try a thousand.
0: Okay. All right. So I'll be right at the back. I'll be waving to you from afar.
1: Right. Let me tell you this. A day pass, $360.
0: US.
1: Yes.
0: Wow. So that's nearly, $700 our money. Okay. I'll be at the back, mate. I'll be waving from afar and I'll text you when I get there.
1: Fair enough.
0: Good idea, Craig. Get some sleep, have a hot dog, and we'll speak to you tomorrow.
1: We'll talk to you tomorrow. Are you talking to me then?
0: Fantastic. Craig Gabriel there. He's a beauty. He's our 6PR international tennis correspondent. Always a lot of fun. You get a feel for what's happening there in the tournament. It's very good. When we come back, we want more of your suggestions. What are we going to name this studio? It is Studio 2, but we want a name for it. Yesterday we had it as Wizard Studio. What's it going to be today on the eve of the big game? Tonight it's there. This is it. This is the big final. Fremantle versus Hawks live here on 6PR. And we want to know what your name is for our studio.
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11: I tell you what, they're coming in thick and fast. The suggestions for the studio today after we were wizard studio yesterday. I love the wizard. He's a beauty. Yeah. I can't wait to see him play tonight. He's a ripper. Okay, let's have a look at some of those. And I want you, when you're sitting at home, to try to work out whether these people are Fremantle supporters or not. Aileen said, I'm a West Coast supporter, but she's very nice. And she always is very nice. But here we go. Let's go from the top. Purple Rain Studio. That's very good. That's from Andrew and Yokine. I like that. This could be the start of that four-peat, which is the Purple Rain. I do like it. Very good. Good start for us. Then we've got Purple Rain Studio, R-A-I-N, because it will be raining there at the footy tonight.
12: The big one.
11: So there you go. So that's your chance too, Kev. I will certainly accept that. That's a possibility. Brad sets in Straight Set Studio, Rusty. Straight Set Studio. I wonder if Brad's I don't. I've got a feeling he's not.
12: It's mean.
11: Actually, it's a little bit mean. That's okay. We're up to it. In from Russ in Carlisle. How about the Purple Haze Studio?
12: We haven't played it yet, so a good one.
11: That's very much a chance. Absolutely, Russ. You're also on the leaderboard. Here we go. This is good from Albany. From Brian, listening in from Albany. G'day, Rusty. I have joined the Dockers bandwagon after being a long-suffering Ruse supporter. Brian, you are welcome. It's a brilliant colour to wear. It's very fashionable. And I reckon you're going to look great in purple, mate. I doubt you'll ever go back to the Ruse after we start the dynasty. It sort of starts really mainstream tonight. But once this gathers momentum, Brian, I think you'll be a lifelong Docker there, and I love that area of Albany. Just a bit cool for me, but I do love it. It's such a pretty place. Another one in from Simone. Name the studio this afternoon. Let's Bring It Home Studio. That's
12: Bring It On
11: good.
12: Home. Yeah.
11: That's

0: Very, very good. But that hasn't worked for England very well, has it?
1: It didn't come home.
0: It's
1: football
0: coming
1: didn't
0: home.
1: Come home.
0: Yeah, maybe we don't go there. But it's a good suggestion, though. It's certainly in the running. Then we've got, let me see. Here's one. Eagle supporter here. Rusty, what about the Heave Ho Studio from Peter and Walshpool? That's not bad. He's declared he's an Eagle supporter. I don't think it's too bad. Heave Ho Studio, not bad. This one I do like. Hi, Rusty and Tane. Rusty, it'd be lovely if you called the studio the Millie Studio. This is from Lisa. In memory of Millie Lucas, the young girl who passed away from an aggressive brain tumour. She's one of Dr. Cho's patients, and she was a huge Dockers family. Anyone in the Dockers family know exactly who you're talking about, young Millie Lucas. She fought a really, really good fight. You quite often would see her on the ground prior to games, and she'll certainly be there in spirit today. I've got no doubt about that. Lisa said, I remember at one of the Freo games, Millie and her parents were out in the middle of Optus, and I think Millie might have tossed the coin. And I remember, yeah, she did, Lisa, and I remember after, Nat Five taking her into the change rooms and having it been part of the circle and that. It was very, very touching. Very good. So that's a good one. Not they're all good. Millie Studio after Millie Lucas. So keep them coming in, 0487 999 882. You can also call us 133 882. You want a name of the studio by 1 o'clock. We've got a half an hour to keep them coming in. That's what we want to hear. It is 12:30, and it means time for news headlines with John Nichols. Thanks, John.
2: Thank you, Russell. Good afternoon. The federal government argues that lowering the tobacco excise would only put more pressure on the nation's health system. The opposition says it would reduce tobacco taxes by 80% if it won the next election. The state sports minister says the benefits of Perth's new multi-million dollar swimming program will flow beyond a boost for local talent. The government is spending more than $2.5 million to set up Australia's first and the world's fifth endurance swimming hub. Telstra has been fined $277,000 for security failures. An investigation found the company failed to carry out proper ID checks in 15 mobile phone SIM swaps, and it also failed to protect 13 customers who were at risk of fraud. Two more Australians have bowed out of the US Open in the second round. James Duckworth and Maya Joint follow Perth's Taylor Preston and Kim Birrell. They all lost overnight and this morning. Alex de Minaur is through after winning a rain-affected opener in straight sets. 17 degrees at the moment. Showers today down to 12 overnight. Showers easing tomorrow with a maximum of 20. More news at 1.
0: Thank you very much, John. 17 degrees is a little bit cool. A bit more showers coming through. If you're heading off to the footy, remember you can't take an umbrella or you can't pop it up while you're in the stadium there. So if it starts to rain, maybe just move to the back, but keep cheering. You want to lift the lid on this place tonight. We also want to know, how many people do you think will turn up tonight? It is a sellout, but every time there's someone in the corporates or someone that can't make it. If you aren't going to use your ticket, can I just ask one thing? Just offer it to your neighbour, offer it to a friend. Someone in the Purple Army will grab it. They want to be there. They're the hottest tickets in town. There'll be two of them given away this afternoon during drive, and that'll be right near gate one. They're the last two tickets in captivity, and they're going to be available to you by getting out there and seeing the drive team. I don't know how they're going to do it yet. We'll find out from Jamie a bit later. But there you go. They're the last two tickets available. But if you aren't going, if you can't go, if something happens where you can't make it, please try to break the record there for Optus Stadium and get that ticket used. It is 27 minutes away from 1 o'clock, and let's find out the latest on our roads with Bruce Welsh.
3: Census night was Tuesday the 11th of August. 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
4: We've got an abandoned vehicle on Canning Highway eastbound before Stirling Highway in East Fremantle. The left-hand lane is blocked. However, won't be there for too much longer as towies are on site. Got a truck breakdown, Mounts Bay Road westbound at Kings Park Avenue in Crawley. The right-hand lane has been closed. Mitchell Freeway flowing well. Kwinana Freeway northbound slow. Anketell Road to Rolly Road. No delays. Graham Farm and Northbridge Tunnel. Tonkin Highway busy southbound at Welshpool Road East. No delays in the city. I'm Bruce Welsh on 6PR.
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9: Hi there, Rusty. 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So it's been refined to be tougher on rats, tougher on mice, helps to control cockroaches and keeps them away as well. So these rodents, they're annoying, they cause damage and they carry disease.
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0: Minutes away from 1 o'clock, still 18 degrees outside. How are you going out there? Is it getting wetter or is it getting drier? Let's hope it's getting drier. I do love the fact that Optus Stadium does dry really, really well. You can have downpours and then within an hour, you wouldn't have even known it's raining out there. Lots of suggestions coming in on the text line. We've got lots and lots of them here. I'm going to go through a couple more just before we do take our next guest. What about the purple hawk eaters? That's from Donnie in Speewell. G'day, Don. Very good to hear from you, mate. That's a very good idea. Very good suggestion. I like that. Then we've also got, call it the don't rely on Wolfie time. As contrary to popular belief, you may not be able to turn it on and off at will. Call it that studio. That's from Sam and Morley. Yeah, I don't know. I think every time they've used it, they've won. But keep them coming in, 0487999882. And just one from Brian who's joining the bandwagon. Brian from Melbourne, he said, Rusty, I'm on the bandwagon, but I'll never stop supporting the Roos. I have blue and white blood in my veins. Mate, there's another Brian Clark. Everywhere he went in WA, he joined and would become a volunteer and become a major player in any team that was blue and white, including Mines Rovers in Kalgoorlie, of course, East Fremantle down mm-hmm. here. And even when he was in Albany, he was with the blue and white. Yeah. So there you go. So you're not the only Brian that follows that blue and white and have blue and white blood in your veins. But lovely to have you with us here this afternoon on the Long Lunch. Keep them coming, 0487 999 882. As I said, we will name it. At the end of this first hour, what will our studio be called? You let us know. Now, this is not the only footy being played, or big finals being played this week. We kick off tonight with the AFL, but this weekend, it's time for the waffle.

0: I knew he'd love that, and he'll hope that's being played at about 5:30 on Saturday afternoon. Adrian Barrich, the president of the Perth Football Club, joins us. G'day, mate.
1: Ah, Russell, you're a legend. That warms my heart, my friend.
0: I knew it would.
1: I knew you'd know there was more than one big game on this weekend in Perth. Big one tonight, but Saturday at Lath Lane.
0: It's
1: never
0: huge.
1: Happened before. Never happened before. Home final.
0: And what an opportunity, mate, for local Demons fans to get out, get the red and black on, and get down there and support their Ds.
1: Oh, mate, I've been involved with the Perth Footy Club for a long time, as you probably know. Played in big games, captained the club, won a best and fairest, and now I'm the president. But I reckon seeing the Demons run out for a final at Lath Lane, that'll be right up there, because this is our home. And it's never happened in the, 69 years we've been there. So it's worth making the trip. I can't wait to see red and black on the Armidale line. Coming down, you know, people wearing their red and black gear, and I can't wait to see some of the people from the terrace. You know, we've got a lot of... They're coming out of the woodwork, Russ. Let me tell you, they're coming out of the woodwork, and we love it. We want to see them all there.
0: And they should, Barra. It should be a packed crowd there. I really do believe that. It's a great oval to watch footy from, no matter where you are. I do love going to Lath Lane. I'm a Bulldogs man, as you know. But when we get out there, it's always got good facilities, and you really do get that grassroots footy feel.
1: There's a good vibe. The Sullivan Logistics band will be there. You know, that big band that Tim Sullivan brings along. I don't know how he gets it in. He's a genius. We've got Hungry Jack's. We're the only ground that's got Hungry Jack's outlet actually at
0: Incredible.
1: The ground.
0: Yeah.
1: So that'll be going on. And, of course, we could have been playing South Fremantle, but you got bowled over by East Perth in a bit of a boil over down at Fremantle Oval, an unbelievable game. So we're playing our arch enemies too, so it could be one of the great days in the club's history. If it's not, I'm going to be very difficult to find. I won't be on the news on Saturday night, I can tell you.
0: Mate, and this is a knockout, isn't it? It's either you'll go undercover or Bowie will disappear, because this is big. Both these clubs are very well supported. It's going to be looking like pretty good weather too for Saturday. So if people come along, they're going to be in for a treat. I don't think the Waffle has been this good going right back. I'm talking about the 80s and 90s. The Waffle level at the moment is fantastic to watch, either on 7 or even better still getting there live.
1: Yeah, and come along if you can. I'm so happy for people who've gone the journey, like Chubby Styles, you know, and our greats like Ian Miller and Brian Cousins, Colin Lofts, Bob Shields, Ben Wyatt, the former treasurer. Yeah. He's a big Demon man. He'll be there. Robbie Wiley. Mark Reddings is unbelievable.
0: Oh, nice. He's up and about.
1: He can't help himself. But he's been burnt before, so he doesn't get too carried away. But, you know, so footy clubs are supposed to be like this, aren't they, Russ? Members, families, sponsors, kids, old players, new players, an old foe. Everyone coming through the gate together. We've waited 67 years for a final at Lath Lane, and Saturday, it's not just about winning a footy game. It's about creating a memory and hopefully a great memory. You know what I mean?
0: But I know the pressure will be building for you as the president and, of course, for the club on a very historic day for the Perth Demons. What would it mean to you to get that win on your first final on your home ground? That would be a memory on its own.
1: Oh, absolutely. And it means we progress to a preliminary final against the loser of Claremont and Peel, who'll be playing at the same time. So that'll be in Mandurah.
0: Yep.
1: We haven't played in a preliminary final since 1986, I think.
0: Yep.
1: I played in the last preliminary final, I believe. We got pumped by Subiaco after we beat Claremont. So we went on to win the flag before the can you believe next year is 40 years since the Eagles' first game?
0: Incredible.
1: 40 years.
0: Yeah.
1: 4 decades have gone by already. So it's been a long time, and a long time between drinks for us. We haven't won since 1977. And by the way, we beat East Perth in 1977. Then they beat us in 78 with a heap of our good people playing for them. So we need to slay the dragon. We need to slay the dragon. But they're going to be formidable, led by Hamish Brayshaw, a super player. Their coach is great. They've got a great culture, East Perth. And I really think the traditionalists who love the footy and love Waffle footy should come along, even if they don't support either of our teams, because It's like the old days. It's like the old days have come back to Laugh Lane. Nostalgia. Let's revel in it.
0: And it's rock hard footy when you're down there at the Waffle. You can hear the hits. You can hear the crunches. And East Perth have got a very strong defence. They know how to nullify teams. They know how to take out the best players from the opposition. They're going to make it tough for you. It's going to be a well-earned win if you get there.
1: Yeah, they've always been tough. And the great thing about the Waffle, which can't happen tonight, is you get out onto the oval. You can go
0: best.
1: And bring your kids and have a kick. It's kick mums and dads kicking, grandparents kicking with their grandchildren or their kids. It's one of the great memories. And you can actually go into the huddle. Our huddle will be enormous tomorrow. I guess East Perth will be as well, because they do have some very, very passionate fans. Some would say borderline feral. They're just amazing, their East Perth fans. So it'll be great to be on the oval, hear a bit of what the coaches are saying, really touch the players, and then kick a goal through the big goals there and marvel at the West Coast Eagles' magnificent Taj Mahal at the end of the, at the back of the ground.
0: Yeah, it's something else, mate. And I love the quarter time and three quarter time when you can go on the ground, you get the feel, you can smell the liniment, you can teach your kids some new swear words. It's a marvellous experience.
1: you can see the boys that are have played footy, probably like you, Russ, as well. Their eyes start opening up and you can just see the whites of their eyes. You can think, hey, are they ready to run through a brick wall? And they're not even playing. So it's great. It's so good. And, you know, it's family footy too. So there's going to be activations and food trucks and
0: brilliant.
1: The local communities involved. But it's do or die. So come down the Armidale line if you can as well, from Gosnells and wherever, Thornley, all our areas. Put don the red and black, and we'll see you. The game, the main game, starts at 2:30.
0: Yeah, what are
1: and
0: the
1: then early... Our Resins are playing at 5. Can
0: good.
1: You believe?
0: Wow. Okay.
1: Rough as well. Yeah,
0: okay.
1: So we're in.
0: Any earlier game, or is it 2:30? The action starts.
1: No. Sorry, there is a curtain raiser, and it's another reserves game. So
0: okay.
1: That starts at 11:30. So there's plenty going on, but. We'll do our best to behave ourselves. The locals, we'll have invited all the locals as well. So, it's going to be super, mate. And I can't, you know, first ever home final. People will be blown away. And to have a look at where Laugh Lane has come from since 1959. The grandstand's exactly the same, though, Russ, as you've last seen it.
0: Yeah.
1: But everything else has changed.
0: It is. But it's a great grandstand. And it was ahead
1: great,
0: of its time back in the day.
1: Yeah, you can see the Darling Range in the background. It's a magnificent spot. It's a pity we can't preserve that under, you know, the heritage rules or whatever. But, yeah, we're working with the council, and Rita Saffiotti's been really supportive of us as well. And I think Hannah Beasley, the local member. So we'll get something done there and we'll plough on. We've got 5 teams now, 2 women's teams, 3 men's teams. And
0: brilliant.
1: That's what it's all about now. And just bring the kids through, make them the best versions of themselves, and hope that maybe they either play for the Demons or then they move on and they play in the AFL and do their best. So that's our job. And we're going to keep doing it.
0: And why not? The Waffle this weekend, get down there to Laugh Lane Park. It'll be something else, I can assure you. I reckon you're going to get a big, big crowd. 2:30 PM is the first ball up, as they call it now. It'll be Perth versus East Perth at the very same time. Down in Mandurah, Peel Thunder will do battle with Claremont. So that's the other game going on. But this is the historic game. This is the knockout game. The winner goes through to play the loser of the other game, and then they'll meet off in, hopefully, find their way into a grand final. Mate, if you could get all the way through to the grand final, I reckon Can you imagine the crowd?
1: There'd be 40,000 at Optus, no doubt about that. So
0: just
1: I think the Footy Commission would like that happens as well. But Russ, on behalf of the Perth Footy Club, mate, can I thank you and your producer, Kane, who I believe is a big Perthy man as well, for
0: absolutely.
1: Your support. And thanks for talking about it, mate. It's important. Grassroots footy, that's what it's about, making kids better, giving them the best opportunity they can in their lives. And hopefully, let's hope the Demons can get up, but let's just hope the best team wins.
0: That's
1: what you can hope for.
0: And no injuries, mate, so whoever does win are going to be very competitive the week after. All the best, all the best, Barra, to you and your team and everyone out there. Get down there to the Waffle. It is An experience like no other. If you love your footy, if you've only ever been to AFL, get to a Waffle game. This is probably the best opportunity to do it. Get there when there's a big crowd. Get out on the ground with the footy with your kids. And as I said, take it all in because it is fun and we've got to get behind it. It's a great league. Good on you, Barra. All the best.
1: Russ, good on you, mate. You're a great man. See you, buddy.
0: See you, mate. 10 minutes away from 1 o'clock.
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0: And we haven't owned the studio yet.
7: Oh, no.
0: We need to do that. Okay. I want to hear your waffle memories. Anyone going to the waffle this weekend that has a good memory of waffle finals? I'm a big fan of waffle footy. The beer is cheaper. The food's hotter. You get a better seat. You can go on the ground at quarter time and three-quarter time. You can have a kick with your kids. If you've got overseas people with you, get them to the waffle. They'll have a completely different experience to going to the AFL, and it costs about a quarter of the price. There you go, for the day out.
8: Bargain.
0: Bargain, absolutely. And great grounds too. Okay. Hi, Rusty. With the Dockers taking on the Hawks tonight, the name of the studio should be the Wharfie Time Studio. That's going to go on the list. Thank you to David Kimura. I hope the Dockers get the win tonight. So do I, David. David from Stirling. Here's one from Mark in Melville. The Walker Wizard Wrangler for the studio name. Mark in Melville. That's what his job is. He's been called in first game since round one to take on the Wizard.
8: Ooh.
0: Big job.
8: Can he do it? Yeah.
0: I heard a terrible stat. I won't say it because I don't want to ruin the feeling here, but I've heard a terrible stat. Okay, back to here. Hey, Rusty, how about the 30-plus years and still no premiership studio? That's from Rick in Darch. That's a bit harsh.
8: The nasty ones are coming through today, aren't they?
0: They do, mate. Just, I don't mind. You know that.
8: I take it.
0: And they know that I take it with a pinch of salt. Because it could be four in a row. What would happen then, Rick? What happens if we win the four in a row? What if this is the start of a dynasty? There you go, Rick. Have a think about that. Righto, Wharfie Studio, very good. A lot of Wharfie Studios coming in. Hi, Rusty. I think the studio should be called Sold Out Studios. Tonight's game is a sellout, John in Balcatta. That's good, Sold Out Studio. Remember, if you're not using your ticket, please pass it on to someone else. I'd love you to do that. It'd be so good. In from Irene in Innaloo. Hello to the very handsome Rusty. I love the show. Thank you. Thank you, Auntie Irene. I love the show. My naming rights suggestion is the Prancing Pony Studio. Hoping he'll kick three tonight. How about that from Irene?
8: Big Patrick, yeah.
0: He's a beauty, isn't he? Yeah. Is he the most crowd favourite at Freo?
8: I think so, yeah. Him and Murphy Reed, yeah.
0: Yeah, I like Murphy Reed. Yeah. I love the Kahuna, mm-hmm. the big Kahuna.
8: Josh Tracy, yeah.
0: Josh Tracy, the Unicorn.
8: Luke Jackson.
0: How many nicknames have we got at Freo? We've got so many good nicknames, haven't we, our
8: players? The Moose, yeah.
0: The Moose. I love the way everyone goes Moose when he does it. Keep them coming in. 0487 999 882. I will name it shortly. Got another suggestion in here. The Little Dudley.
8: Hey.
0: Oh, he's a good one. Mr. Dudley's a ripper. Keep them coming in. 0487 999 882. We will get to them. Don't worry about that. We are 5 minutes away from 1 o'clock.
7: 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How good? 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
7: They're still coming in. 0487 999 982. Lots of them here. Vic says, Vic from Eden Hill, Rusty, four in a row. Only need three wins, and that will do for a start. Oh, Vic, I'm talking about the four premierships, the four-peat, which is what I'm believing this is the start of the dynasty, and if it is, I think there's an opportunity with this young group to win four in a row. Why can't it happen?
8: Well, they've just got to believe it, can't they? Yeah.
7: And this could be just step one of a four-step process. Next hour, we're going to catch up with Ben Lawler from the City of Fremantle. He's the mayor down that way. We're going to also have a chat with Simon Sedelic about real estate, so we'll get serious for a bit. Not too serious, though. Not too serious. Bob Catter will join us later on in the show. I'm going to have a chat with the Fair Work Ombudsman, Anna Booth. We'll think about, we'll get a decision from the man in charge here, our producer, the Hurricane. While we're at the news with John Nichols, we'll work out which one we're going to go for. Here's another one. How about the Dancing Donkey Studio? Oh, goodness. From Archie, no wet toast today, please, studio. Archie, fighting back there, very good. The Starlight, Star Bright studio, I do like the call there from James. And we'll take many more of them. What about the Salty West Coast studio? That's from Eddie in Lockridge.
8: Ooh,
7: a little bit of fire back. It's good. It's footy time. News is next.
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9: 17 degrees at 1 o'clock. Good afternoon, I'm John Nichols. The federal government claims the opposition will be responsible for increased deaths if its plan to reduce the tobacco excise comes to fruition. The coalition is proposing to slash cigarette taxes by 80% if it wins the next election, arguing that the move would help dismantle the illegal trade by making the business model worthless. But senior Labor MP Tanya Plibersek has told News 24 that's unlikely to be the case.
10: If we drop the excise in the way that is been suggested by the coalition, that is a guarantee that we will see smoking and vaping rates in this country increase. That will lead to deaths.
9: A car has damaged the front of a money exchange store in Perth city centre. It happened just before 3:30 this morning. A Mercedes-Benz coupe was reversed into the building in Hay Street near the William Street intersection. The driver, a man in his 50s, is in Royal Perth Hospital. Police are investigating. Relatives of Australians missing in the Nepal floods are providing authorities with DNA samples. The severe mudslides have left many victims unrecognisable, forcing officials to rely on genetic profiling. A collection point has been set up at a Kathmandu hospital, where at least one Australian has undergone DNA profiling. Authorities are urging families still in Australia to send DNA samples to the region. The state's sport minister says the benefits of Perth's new multi-million dollar swimming program will flow beyond a boost for local talent. The government is spending more than $2.5 million to set up Australia's first and the world's fifth endurance swimming hub. Rita Saffiotti says the one-stop shop, combining existing facilities across Perth and world-class training staff, will attract international swimmers.
0: Very attractive to international groups. And one of the key strategies of our government is to use our facilities, to use our location, and to use our incredible climate to attract visiting teams and athletes in preparation for major meets or also to train.
9: Researchers in Queensland hold grave concerns for the dugong population in the Gulf of Carpentaria. A recent survey found only 63 of the large plant-eating marine mammals, compared with 240 in a survey in 2007. It also found a major decline in seagrass, which is the animal's main source of food. Today marks 125 years of Australia's national flag. It was first flown above the dome of the Royal Exhibition Building in Melbourne in 1901. Former state Liberal leader and flag enthusiast Barry McKinnon has told Simon Beaumont it's a significant milestone.
11: Over time it may well be that we come to a conclusion of another flag, but irrespective of that, we should be proud of the flag we've got. People have fought under it. We should support the flag we've got right now.
9: The All Ordinaries is up 41 at 9,202, and the dollar has risen in the past 24 hours to 71.7 US cents and 12,700 rupiah.
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9: In the AFLW, Wollilup are gearing up for their clash with the sixth-placed Richmond on Sunday. The Dockers, who are 11th on the ladder, have begun the season with one win from three outings. Coach Lisa Webb says they feel well prepared for the Tigers' test.
13: Played them in pre-season. They taught us a bit of a lesson in there. So they've got, you know, match winners all over the ground. But, yeah, we've done our homework. We'll be ready to go come Sunday. And, yeah, we look forward to putting through, you know, a really good effort against the team in which we've been keeping a close eye on.
9: Lions coach Chris Fagan isn't buying into suggestions that they'll be facing an understrength Sydney Swans on Saturday. Fagan says the Swans are dangerous even without their suspended stars.
14: They still got, you know, Errol Goulden and Tom Papley and Mills at halfback and Grundy in the ruck, so they've still got plenty of threats, so there's still a lot to talk about. It's going to be a really tough game to win.
9: That's the latest news and sport.
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16: Most of the breakdowns have been cleared up, I should say, and are now free, but we've still got that abandoned vehicle, Canning Highway eastbound before Stirling Highway in East Fremantle. The left-hand lane is partially blocked. If you've been living under a rock and you don't know, Fremantle's playing Hawthorn tonight at Optus Stadium. Allow for extra travel time this afternoon as we head into afternoon peak because the game coincides with that. Apart from that, everything looking good on the majors. I'm Bruce Welsh on Perth's Traffic Leader, 6PR.
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9: Showers today, down to 12 overnight. Showers easing tomorrow with a maximum of 20. Saturday's outlook, showers up to 15 millimetres with a top of 19. Sunday, a shower or two and 20. Monday, Tuesday and Wednesday, mostly sunny and around 22. Right now, it's 18 degrees. More news at 1:30 on Perth's 6PR.
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22: We can talk about people, we can get together.
7: Yes, we'll be getting together this afternoon at Optus Stadium if you're lucky enough to have tickets. And the drive program between 3 and I think it's 5:30, the boys today, from just near Gate 1 in the Jayco Caravan Land mobile studio. And Jamie's got a double pass. I don't know how he's going to give it away. We'll find out a bit later on the show, but it will be given out before that game kicks off. So if you haven't been lucky enough to get a ticket yet, there's still hope. There is still hope. Just be careful, too, online about scammers.
8: Oh, really?
7: There's a lot of this going on. It happens a lot around this time. And if you're selling tickets, please also be aware about the new scalping laws.
8: Oh, yes.
7: No more than 10% profit on tickets. Otherwise, you're infringing on that law, which I think is a very good law.
8: Well, it's about time they got a hold of the scalpers because they're riding roughshod for a long time there.
7: No, and it's not a good outcome for the public. This is a good outcome, the 10% rule. I like it. Another one in on the studio name is One Game at a Time, which is what Freya have been using all year, and they've been using that one nil, one win, no losses mantra, just 1 week at a time. Do like that, Simone. Very, very good. So it's almost decision time for my producer, the Hurricane. He's gone through. There's a lot of them here. I really appreciate all your text messages. There's so many there. I love it. Just he'll work it out. Now, my name is Ruth. Can you please tell me the name of the circus you did a segment on yesterday with Millsy and Carl? I heard tickets are available through Tiki Tech, but I missed the name of the show. Thank you. Ruth, the show is called Come Alive.
8: Come Alive Circus?
7: It is absolutely fantastic. I went on Friday night with my lovely and we thoroughly enjoyed it. A really good young group of performers. It's got a bit of everything. Bit of circus, some beautiful music. It's right based around, loosely, around The Greatest Showman, Jimmy. So,
8: that one, yeah.
7: If you haven't seen the movie, you don't need to. But if you have seen the movie, loosely, it's around that sort of theme. The acrobatics, unbelievable. Yeah, really, really good. So Tiki Tech is the way to get them, Ruth. And the show is called Come Alive. I highly recommend it. They're only here until October. First week in October, but get in as soon as you can is my best advice because they always fill up in the last week and then people miss out. Unbelievable. Okay, what we need now is to get a name. We need a name for the studio. And it's up on the board. Okay, I'm looking up at the board. Aha, okay. The Hurricane has called the studio after looking through all of the suggestions. He had four nominations for this one type of name, and it's going to be today. Studio 2 is now the Prancing Pony Studio.
8: Patrick Voss, the Prancing Pony.
7: There you go. Right. We read out Irene's earlier, but he did say that's the fourth one there today. So it is the Prancing Pony Studio, and we will be for the rest of the afternoon here. So there you go. Very good. Keep them coming in. Keep the text coming in, 0487 999 882. But it is, it's footy, a little bit more footy, and we're Fremantle are only three games away from making a grand final. If they do get there, Fremantle will be the place to be. Let's find out what's the latest in preparations in Freo. Ben Lawler, the Fremantle mayor, is front and centre with all of the preparations, and we'll find out what is happening down that way and what are the provisional opportunities, not only for Freo, but for Freo fans, if Fremantle do make the grand final. G'day, Ben.
1: Yeah, g'day, Rusty.
7: What's happening, mate? What's the latest? If we're only probably two games away, so a lot of planning goes into this when you've got possibly 10, 20,000 people coming down to the Port City. Come down on grand final day, what's the activation?
1: When the Dockers make the grand final this year, I have full confidence that the team is going to take this one game and one quarter at a time and get there. We do have to plan in advance, so we're not in that envious position. So when they get there, we're going to shut the Cappuccino Strip. We'll put up some large screens, have a live site there with, a platform for people that might have mobility issues to watch the game. There'll be tons of things happening with the pubs around. Those will mostly be ticketed events. So if folks don't have a ticket, I would encourage them to get one now. And also the Oval will be having a huge party as well with screens and just, that's another ticketed event where people can go in and just be around the footy fever, the purple fever.
7: Okay. So how do we go about getting, if people are keen to get tickets early, how do we go about doing that?
1: Well, I would find your favorite pub and give them a ring. But as far as the Cappuccino Strip, that'll be open to as many people as can fit in there. So there'll be some large screens there for folks as well. So there'll be options for people, in Fremantle on the day. And in the run up as well. I mean, there's two places to watch the games right now. You got Optus Stadium or you got Fremantle. Just about all the businesses or a vast majority of them are doing up their shop front windows, and some of them are really, really elaborate and really impressive. They're lighting up the prison and the guard hotel. I've asked the staff if we can maybe light up the art center purple and do all that we can. And a lot of pubs are also having watch parties for the finals. So I would encourage folks to come down for the finals if you're not at the stadium and just soak it all in.
7: And of course, the Fremantle Chamber also doing a fair bit down that way, encouraging businesses to purple up in advance.
1: Yes, absolutely. The Chamber's running a contest. So if you find a shop front window that's all done up that really kind of catches your eye, you can take a photo, put the Chamber's hashtag in it and GoFrio hashtag, and you'll be entered into a draw to win $1,000 at your favorite location here in Fremantle. So, and then the shop front that gets the most votes will get bragging rights and maybe something else as well. So yeah, the Chamber is getting right behind everything, and we really appreciate that.
7: Fantastic. It's a bit of a buzz down there, isn't there? There's a really good feel. When you get into Freo at the moment, it's very purple and white everywhere, and there is an air of expectancy, I think.
1: Well, I mean, being a Dockers fan, we've been let down quite a bit. And and when people say, Ben, you can't say the words grand final, I'm like, I've gone 13 years without really saying those words. And it's like, it's really, I think this is the year that we all just get behind them, give them that push. The team is going to do what they have to do to get there, and they're going to play their guts out and win. I'm really, really confident in that. So that's, this is going to be our year. So we've got to do everything we can to show that support.
7: And they're a completely different squad now. The young players that are playing today, I don't think there's one going right back to 2013.
1: No, I think you're right. Yeah, it's an amazing team. We've got such depth. I think that it's going to be, it's really good. And we got Reed back too, so that'll be good.
7: Who's your favorite, Ben, as the mayor? You've got to pick one out here.
1: do I have to pick one? Oh, come on. We couldn't do it without the captain, Alex Pierce, right?
7: But he's a beauty.
1: I got a soft spot for Luke Jackson as well. And got like them all. I mean, as a team, that's how they do it. There isn't any one player that's going to carry them through it. They're going to do it together. So that's what I think is the best thing about this year's team is they're all working together just extremely well. And that's why we're going
7: to
1: win.
7: It's hard to just pick out one. I've got a couple of real favorites. Jordy Clark's one of my absolute favorites. He always gives us plenty of dash off that halfback flank. And of course, Shea Bolton, who does the magical things.
1: Yes. Oh, and Sarong. I mean, there's just, like I said, there's too many to really. Jai Amis. I mean, I'm going to forget, at least a half a dozen people. But like I said, for me, it's the way that they're all playing together, and if someone's injured, the other folks step up, and it's just been that way all season. So I'm really, really optimistic that they're going to focus on this one game or one quarter at a time and just keep doing what they have to do. And then we'll get the city ready for them for that Sunday when the plane touches down in Perth. They want to come to Fremantle for a parade. We'll have everything ready for them.
7: Fantastic. And Ben, are you heading up today? You're getting down to the train station and catching the train in?
1: No, you know, I don't call it a pub crawl. I call it a pub check-in. So generally what I do is I'll visit a few of the pubs around Fremantle and just kind of see how the vibe's going around town and, you know, then support local businesses, of course.
7: Yeah, good on you.
1: So that's generally what I've been doing all season. So I don't want to mess up my routine in case that impacts them. So I'll be poking my head in at a few different places around town.
7: Well, have a great night. I hope it's a beauty. I hope we're all celebrating. And I really do hope that in a couple of weeks' time, we're heading towards a preliminary final.
1: You and me both, Rusty.
7: It's exciting times, Ben. Stay with it. The dream's alive at the moment, and I'm sure for Frio, that expectancy after 32 years, if it does happen and when it does eventuate, it'll be something else. Thanks for your time today. Thanks to you and all the city and all the great work you're doing down there in preparation in case it does happen.
1: Great. Thank you, Rusty. And encourage everyone to come on down and check it out. It is a great vibe. So
7: good on you.
1: See you down here.
7: Thank you.
1: Cheers.
7: Fremantle Mayor there, Ben Lawler. They're getting ready down in Frio. What are your plans for tonight? Are you going to the game? Let us know. 0487-999-882. You're on the Long Lunch.
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7: Yes, I reckon there'll be plenty of love there at Optus Stadium tonight. I've got a good feeling about it. In on the text line from Gazza. Hi, Rusty. Why is it I can only sell tickets if I have if I can't make any more than 10% more? Yet Jetstar, Qantas, AirAsia, etc. can make up flight numbers. I can put up their flight prices by 75% plus. P.S. I haven't got tickets. That's from Gazza. Gazza, it's a funny rule. It's a Western Australian rule. I think it's a fantastic law that they've brought in. It just limits the scalping, and the scalping was getting out of control. And some organisations are buying 200, 300, 400, 500 tickets to events and then scalping them and making an enormous profit at the expense of Western Australians who just wanted to go and see a bit of live entertainment. So that's why the rule's in, and that law is real. So if someone's trying to sell you a ticket to tonight's game for more than 10%, you can go to Consumer Affairs about it because you can't charge that much. Okay, also from Carl. Rusty, I will definitely be there on Saturday. Go the Demons. We were chatting earlier with Adrian Barrett. That will be a beauty, Carl. I reckon you're in for a treat. Get out the old red and black and get down there to Lathlane Park. First historic final ever. Perth versus East Perth. Simon Beaumont's mob will be there. Adrian Barrett's going toe-to-toe. I reckon it'll be great. I've got a feeling that Perth are going to win it, and I reckon it'll go back to those days. Remember some of the old footage of West Coast winning flags?
8: Yes.
7: And there's one there when Barrich gets off the ground. I've never seen Adrian off the ground any height. He sort of leapt up like Superman.
8: Yeah.
7: It's an iconic photo, and there you go. I reckon that might happen on Saturday. But we'll see. East Perth are very, very good last week. Now, I'm sure I just heard a siren, which means look at the switchboard. Goodness gracious, the switchboard is alive. Joining us on the phone from Ellenbrook, we've got Louis. G'day, Louis.
0: Hello, mate. How are you?
7: Really well. Congratulations. You are now in the draw with a chance to win this unbelievable prize, 6PR's Ultimate 2026 Toyota AFL Grand Final giveaway. How about that, mate?
0: Very good. Very good, yep.
7: All right. Which team do you support?
0: West Coast.
7: And what about during the finals? If you get there to the grand final?
0: Oh, I'll have to say Hawks.
7: Hawks. Okay, mate. All right. Who are you going to take?
0: I'll take the wife.
7: Good on you, mate. That's the best way. Always stay in the good books. That's what I reckon. But I'm going to pass you back. Louis, I'm going to pass you back. It'll be a great game of footy tonight on 6PR here as well. If you're not going to the game, we're going to pass you back, get all your details, and we'll get you into that draw. The draw will take place live on air during breakfast with Millsy and Carl on Monday, the 14th of September. So good luck to you and good luck to all the other entries. Keep listening right across the day for your next chance to get on that standby list. And I've got a feeling there might even be another siren before 3 o'clock. So while we're here, don't think all your chances have gone yet. There could be another one coming your way. That's all. Thank you to AFL authorised grand final promotion code GFAFL26102. We'll go to our talkback line. Mouse joins us wanting to talk about Freo. G'day, Mouse.
5: G'day, Russell.

0: I was sitting next to a lady at a game a couple of weeks ago, and she kept yelling out, "Go Cuddly, go Cuddly." And I'm thinking, I said, "Who are you talking about?" She goes, "Cuddly Dudley's, Cuddly's like Cuddly Dudley's."
1: I love it.
0: I've told that to the coach and the players, and they've adopted that nickname for him, Cuddly Dudley.
1: Oh, I love it. That's a great name. That's very, very apt. Well done, Mouse. That's a beauty, mate. Excellent. Mouse there, joining us there, and he'll be off to that big game. Don't forget East Perth at Lathlane Park this Saturday. The league game gets off at 2:30. There'll be a reserves game either side of it, so plenty of action there for you with live footy. 17 degrees outside currently. More text coming in. Rusty, what is the point? The point is, why is scalping legal for airlines? Aileen, sorry, the point there is, it's not a federal law, it's a state law, and only according to state events, state live events. I don't believe airlines are covered by it. So that's why they get away with it. And I agree, Aileen, it's wrong. It's wrong. And, you know, whenever West Coast, Frio, anyone makes a big final, they do gouge a bit on us. At our benefit, so that's not good. Keep the text coming in, 0487 999 882. You can call us at any time, as Mouse just did, 133 882. Love to hear from more memories about the Waffle and who's heading off to Lathlane Park this Saturday for the big game, Perth East Perth. Love to hear from you this afternoon. You're on the Long Lunch.
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3: Got a truck breakdown on Southwestern Highway. It's blocked northbound at Armidale Road in Armidale. Various lanes are affected there and traffic slow in the area. That abandoned vehicle has been cleared now. The Mitchell Freeway flowing well, Kwinana, Graham Farmer, Northbridge Tunnel, all looking good at this early stage. Reed and Roe Tonkin is looking good, and no delays in the CBD or the metro area. I'm Bruce Welsh on Perth's traffic leader, 6PR.
4: The first qualifying final is here, and it's Fremantle hosting Hawthorn.
5: Into the pocket, Tracy crashed it, Dudley roped out the back, and rolls home the goal.
4: Can the Dockers give the Hawks the big heave-ho?
6: Goss is loitering, and he gathers the bouncing ball. It's an unguarded goal square. He's 60 metres out. He launches a bouncing goal. He's got four, and the celebration says it all.
4: From 5:30 tonight, it's Fremantle and Hawthorn in the first qualifying final. Thanks to Macca's, 6PR is football.
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2: 1:30 is the time in the West, which is time for the news headlines with John Nicholls from our newsroom. Thanks, John.
3: Thank you, Russell. Good afternoon.

0: And the federal government claims the opposition will be responsible for increased deaths if its plan to reduce the tobacco excise comes to fruition. The coalition is proposing to slash cigarette taxes by 80% if it comes to power, arguing the move would help dismantle the illegal trade by making the business model worthless. A car has damaged the front of a money exchange store in the city centre. It happened just before 3:30 this morning when a Mercedes-Benz coupe reversed into the building in Hay Street near the William Street intersection. A man in his 50s who was at the wheel is in hospital. Police are investigating what happened. Today marks 125 years of the Australian national flag. It was first flown above the dome of the Royal Exhibition Building in the nation's capital, which was Melbourne at the time, in 1901. Lions coach Chris Fagan isn't buying into suggestions they'll face an understrength Swans on Saturday. Brisbane will tackle scandal-plagued Sydney for the right to a home preliminary final. Fagan says the Swans are dangerous even without their suspended stars. 17 degrees at the moment. Showers today down to 12 overnight. Showers easing tomorrow with a maximum of 20. More news at 2.
1: Thank you very much, John. Don't forget by being the caller of the day today, you're in a double pass to Revival House in Perth. Showing classic films in their original format at the heritage-listed Como Theatre. How about that? 29 minutes away from 2 o'clock. It is 17 degrees outside.
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1: Get real. And that means it's time for Simon Sardelic, who's here with me on this wonderful Thursday. Big day ahead. G'day, mate.
3: It is. How are you, mate? Long
1: Always
3: time no
1: good.
3: See.
1: Oh, I haven't seen you for ages. I'll tell you what, though. Life's agreeing with you, my friend.
3: And you too.
1: You're looking fit and healthy.
3: Yeah, and so are you.
1: And we're both a bit tanned up. We're looking healthy.
3: It's just love on at the moment.
1: But it is. I think it is good. I think that the world of real estate, we're seeing a bit of a normalisation. We've had an absolute one-way train for a number of years now, but I'm feeling like it's getting back to a bit of normality.
3: Oh, I totally agree. But let me ask you this question.
1: Yes.
3: You know, being from the same era of school that I was from, and I mean that very respectfully.
1: Yeah, no, 100%.
3: But is it a case of our level of experience, and let's just scale it back to about 40 years.
1: Yep.
3: We've been through a number of these ups and downs and we've seen this market a number of times. If we read the play properly, we knew this reduction that they talked about a couple of days ago at a 5% decrease in the Perth market. We were talking about this 3 months ago to our clients.
1: Absolutely.
3: Reading the play beautifully and pricing things accordingly. Now in the show last week that I chatted with Todd, we talked about pricing.
1: Yeah. Yes.
3: So what my point there was that, okay, the days on market have gone out. There's a lot of people that haven't sold now. So is that really the agent's fault in terms of misinformation, not doing enough research and not pricing accurately enough? Because when we price something accurately enough, we get 20 or 30 groups through.
1: It's information flow, isn't it? It's agents that may have appraised higher, expecting the market to continue its momentum that maybe
3: they've
1: been caught
3: out. But have they got that same level of experience backing them?
1: Possibly not.
3: I know they've got the information available to them.
1: Possibly not. And it's a different market too, mate.
3: Totally.
1: This is now a listers market.
3: Yeah.
1: And to be a listers market, you've got to communicate very, very well with
3: Absolutely.
1: Your vendors. You've got to be brutal.
3: Yep.
1: In some cases with your vendors. And you've got to be very truthful. And you've got to be able to back it up with figures.
3: Totally.
1: And if you're, if you've recently joined into a market, say in the last 5 years, which was pretty much anyone could sell a house
3: or
1: a
3: exactly.
1: unit, that world's changed.
3: Yeah, totally.
1: Whole new skill set, a different group of people take over. And as you say, mate, you and I have seen this market.
3: Absolutely.
1: This cycle of real estate has happened forever.
3: And we see about 20% of the young guys and girls that came in may not survive.
1: Yep.
3: It's a great time of the year. It's exciting. We've got footy on tonight at Optus. How good's that? You going to the game?
1: Yes, I am, mate. Are you going?
3: No, I can't. I gave the tickets to the wife.
1: Oh, did you, mate? It's going to be good.
3: Yeah.
1: I'm hoping, you know, I'm serious. I really do think we can do it. I think Freo can win the three games and win a flag.
3: I believe so too. If it comes down to coaching, I just hope that JL makes those moves that he needs to make
4: quick enough,
3: yep. during crucial finals times.
4: Yep. But yeah. The squad's definitely there.
3: Oh, totally.
4: They've built a great squad. If they're going to build a statue to someone when they eventually do win a flag,
3: put it in Nicky's plot.
4: Mate, I would be building it to David Walls, the list manager. Yeah. He's done an incredible job.
3: Hasn't he? Absolutely.
4: Yeah. Absolutely incredible job.
3: And the fitness coach.
4: Oh, yeah. Their
3: injury list is nobody.
4: Yeah, basically, you've got one player, Brennan Cox, and that's it.
3: Incredible.
4: Absolutely.
3: Digressed. Anyway, let's get back to
4: the list. No, that's okay, mate, but don't worry. You can say I'm getting excited. That's why you brought that up. You know that I'm...
3: Totally. I was going to bring the Freo scarf in.
4: I'm very careful about doing that because we're on camera and all you're going to do is upset probably half the audience. So what I do is I wait until I get to the car park. Off goes the T-shirt. On comes the purple.
3: Good on you.
4: Now, the market.
3: Yeah.
4: Investors.
3: Yeah.
4: We've had the shock from the budget.
3: Yeah, absolutely.
4: And it was a real shock for investors and it was a real shock for new investors, not the old investors. They pretty much get the free hits they already had, but it's the new investors. This market has changed remarkably, especially over East.
3: Yeah, exactly. But the Eastern States market is not really reflective of what's happening here, although the common denominator is that the Bank of Mum and Dad, or our era, has been bashed around the head a fair bit here.
4: Yes.
3: And what's now providing a bit of stock that we're seeing, a lot more appraisals, a lot more listings coming out as people that are going, you know what, time to restructure. Want to help the kids, help the grandkids, or whatever it might be, and retirement, because there's still a bit of pain out there. In certainly, I was reading an article about some of the big building companies. One of the modular building companies going down.
4: Yeah,
3: you know that's blood in the street stuff.
4: Absolutely.
3: Yeah, but in addition to that, you can throw it all into the same thing. What the government has done to small business, and let's just say the builders are in there, depending on their size. There's a raft of issues, you know, in particular with debts to the ATO, which has taken a number of years to come on. Remember when they turned us all into mini tax collectors?
4: 100%.
3: With the GST? Yeah, maybe it's come back to bite them a little bit now.
4: Well, we're not only that now, we're investigators on behalf of anti-money laundering and counter-terrorism funding.
3: Exactly. Now, that's something I wanted to bring up today for the listeners. So... for us to qualify buyers and sellers, because we've got to do it on the listings as well, I've seen some agents ramping the figures up to say, oh, and we have to charge for this now. It's separate to your commission. So because there's work involved, I saw one agent saying to a seller that they, and with a smirk on her face, that they were going to charge over $300 for this. That's just a money grab.
4: Yeah, it is. And I certainly wouldn't do it. But what gets me on this, Simon, is you've got bureaucrats and you've got public servants.
3: Yep.
4: In the main, most of them haven't been in the real world of commerce.
3: That's
4: 100% call, isn't it? Or 99% of them have not been in the real world.
3: Yeah.
4: Why are they doubling up? Why are they having real estate agents, then settlement agents as conveyancers and lawyers and banks? Why are we all giving them the same information and not getting paid for it?
3: Exactly.
4: I don't get that.
3: Yeah, yeah. It's...
4: And when did you and I become a skilled investigator on whether someone looks like an anti-money launderer?
3: Yeah. Mate, I'm with you.
4: I don't think it's my right as a real estate agent to ask someone where they got their cash from.
3: Yeah, exactly. I mean, if it was streamlined down and I get the qualification process is pretty much what experienced agents do anyway.
4: Exactly.
3: So you're not going to be... I've never sold to someone, you know, that wasn't who they'd made out to be.
4: I never have either.
3: And I've sold to some pretty dodgy people, let me tell you.
4: And so have I. But they're all part of the community.
3: Man. I know.
4: And where does it stop? When do we become policemen?
3: Yeah, exactly.
4: I'm not skilled as a policeman.
3: No, totally.
4: You're not.
3: No, I know. I'm with you. Yeah,
4: no,
3: yeah.
4: It's not a good thing.
3: So are you seeing a bit of a trickle back of investors now?
4: Yes.
3: Yeah, same.
4: Definitely. But not to the extent they are over East. Over East right now, the biggest concern is the 5% deposit buyers, the purchasers all of them over $1 million.
3: Yep.
4: And they've got in finally into the market on the 5% deposit
3: and now they've got
4: with
3: zero
4: the guarantee.
3: Yeah.
4: They're in negative equity.
3: Absolutely.
4: A lot of them are in negative equity. And how are you going to get out of that?
3: That's what I'm referring to, the blood in the streets.
4: It's concerning.
3: But we've found that immediately post-budget when the market went into sort of freeze frame.
4: Yep.
3: Probably took a month or so to start to thaw out. But now the owner-occupiers, the people that are, you know, selling down, for example, are certainly out in the marketplace very, very strong. And there's some buyers that are getting some good buys, providing they're not paying too much, if they realise that the fear of missing out is now gone and get back to some really decent business.
4: Yep. And the other big one, the big one that's come back into the market?
3: Yep.
4: Subject sales are back.
3: Ah, you want to talk about that? We spoke in the last show. We talked about how it is a conflict of interest.
4: Yes, but it's back.
3: I know. And every agent is happy to do it because they're making double the commission. I just don't get that. I really don't.
4: But it's back in a big way. And we haven't seen that really for the past 3, 4, maybe 5 years.
3: Totally. But what agents should do is have a respectful relationship with other agents.
4: Yep.
3: So let's say, for example, if someone rang me up and said, listen, I want to put an offer in on your place you've got in Adderdale, but I want to sell my house in Fremantle.
4: Yep, refer.
3: I'd be just saying, well, listen, ring Russell Collette.
4: Yep. Well, you and I have done it.
3: Realty. Yeah, we've done it. Yeah. And that's how it should be. No conflict.
4: And also you're getting the person that's probably best adept to do the selling because it's in their area. It's in their patch.
3: Exactly.
4: It makes it easier.
3: Yeah, yeah.
4: You always get a better result.
3: What are your stock levels like?
4: Low.
3: Yeah.
4: Still low, but finally building.
3: Starting to build.
4: And it's been very tough.
3: Yeah, yeah. And what's happening with rentals down your way?
4: Still big. Slower than they were, so things have slowed up. The rents haven't come off much.
3: No, but you've got to price it accurately.
4: You've got to be.
3: You couldn't continue on that same trajectory that we were going.
4: That was lunacy.
3: Because you were going to be 10, 15% out,
4: yep.
3: And therefore you're not going to get the inquiry level and the people through the home opens and all that sort of stuff.
4: And that's obvious very much straight away. If you're outside the marketplace today,
3: yep.
4: You know within a week.
3: Totally.
4: You definitely know. If you're not getting anyone through your rental properties, you're asking too much is what I'm saying.
3: Absolutely.
4: And same with your houses for sale. It's that simple. 0487 999 882 is the text line. You can call us 133 882. We're chatting real estate. We're chatting to Simon Sardelic. He's been around this game for 4 decades. We're going to chat more about real estate. It's straight after we clear these commitments.
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15: On Perth 6PR, this is The Long Lunch with Russell Collette for Todd Johnston.
4: Glad to have your company this afternoon.
16: Absolutely, Russ.
4: Mate, we talked about subject sales. I've also talked about the investors being a little bit slow on the books. Pricing, this is the critical key issue, not only for sales but also for rentals. This is key number one. When you've got a changing market, what's the best advice to a landlord or a seller?
3: Well, firstly, when an agent is called in, and I raised this question a few weeks ago, are they called in because someone wants to sell their house? So the question that the sellers should be saying to the agent, okay, we're thinking about selling. They don't have to give the information as to why, because the agents will always ask that, which I think is very impersonal.
4: We're trying to do it.
3: I know, but our first line, and any good agent should be saying the same thing to the client, we don't need to know why you're selling. In fact, that's your business. That's really private, because if you do lead with that answer or the agent asks that question, that's a black mark against their name, because what do you think the first person that comes in and shows interest is going to ask? Why are they selling? Because they're looking for a story. They're only looking for information to try and drive the price down, and that's our client who we're supposed to be looking after.
4: And it's probably the most asked question.
3: Of course it is.
4: At any home open, at any inspection point, why are they selling?
3: And it's the same with the price.
4: Yeah.
3: So how many agents, particularly the younger ones, I'm guessing?
4: Yep.
3: You know, someone says, oh, g'day, mate, you know, what's the bottom line? Well, I don't know, because the first thing that we say to a seller is, if at any stage you're thinking about spitting out the bottom line, don't tell us.
4: Yeah.
3: And don't tell any agent.
4: Yep.
3: Call in two or three agents, get the one you feel the most comfortable with and the level of experience that's going to give you the right information. And then based on that, then okay, you and your partner or yourself arrives on, okay, this is what the figure that we believe is about, right? Then ask the agent, so how are we going to get there? And let's look at the different pricing strategies. You know, the old range. Yeah, that was fine if the goalposts are sitting bang in the middle. But if they're not, and in this market where we're historically used to the higher prices, that's where the agents are using that as a bit of a leverage to list the property by just going high, and then you've got a problem on your hands. And we're starting to see evidence of that now.
4: And we're seeing evidence of people refusing to do the old, you tell us what it's worth.
3: Totally, totally.
4: People want to know if they're going to invest their time into a market where there's now over 7,000 properties available to them. They want a ballpark of what the vendor's looking for.
3: Absolutely. And a good agent should provide information.
4: Exactly.
3: Because someone may not know, so they should turn around and say, well, okay, here's some sales evidence for you. You go away and do your figures.
4: Yeah.
3: But there's a couple of little traps there.
4: Yep.
3: And one particular property that we put online yesterday, and we're getting inundated with calls on it. It's on a busy road. It's an old block of units, and it's one in a strata in there. There's only 12, I think, in the complex. So on face value, people think, oh, it's Canning Highway. It is Adderdale, I might add. So entry level into Adderdale at a figure of from 629,000 for a fully renovated first floor unit. That's great buying. But why is it great buying? I'll tell you why. The parent lot that this block of units sits on is over 2,000 square metres. So when people buy something, a little unit like that, and wonder after a few years, well, why hasn't my unit gone up in value? Well, it might be on a block size that's half the amount of land area.
4: Yep.
3: That's what people got to be looking at. So I don't normally spruik my own stuff, but this particular unit at unit 6442 Canning Highway in Adderdale is something that people could confidently look at for whether it's their kids or investment. It's going to rent at about 650 a week or thereabouts. it's a great buy because it's got an underpinning land value that goes with it that's probably close to land value, and it's fully renovated.
4: And he can walk to the river and he can get on a bus. You don't have to take a car into town or into Fremantle.
3: Totally.
4: There's a lot of pluses in that area.
3: Absolutely. Great area. Yeah, yeah.
4: Yeah, no, and you can save a bit on your mortgage by being on a main road. People forget that.
3: I know, yeah.
4: You're still getting the same location, getting all the benefits of the same restaurants, the same everything else, the convenience.
3: Yeah. Well, the old,
4: without the
3: old cake and eat it too in terms of you don't normally get your strong rent return or your higher rents, but on a main road it's a bit different because you've actually got that convenience of the bus stop out the front and all that sort of stuff. So there's nothing wrong with that providing its price accurately.
4: And I reckon our public transport, our bus service is very good. These days you can go on an app and see where your bus is. So if you're living on County Island, you don't have to walk out and get wet in the rain. You can walk out when the bus is just
3: and you
4: about
3: can go straight
4: up
3: to Optus Oval, Russ.
4: Yeah, how good. How good indeed. Which plenty of people will be doing tonight, mate. Don't worry about that. The mighty Dockers. And we also will be covering that here live here on 6PR. And I might say, I might add in, have you got the app on your phone? Because it's the best way of watching.
3: Which, the AFL app?
4: No, the 6PR app.
3: I can't sync it.
4: I've got to show you after this. I'm going to show you after this. Mate, it changes the whole game.
3: Yeah, absolutely. Because you can listen to Skeets and Jack and all the boys. Fantastic.
4: No, I'll show you straight after this, mate. And I'm certainly going to recommend people do that tonight. If you're going to Optus or if you're sitting at home, you can't get the ticket and you're just going to sit at home and watch on TV, download the app and get it, sync it to live. It's so good. Okay, so the rental market's okay. Now, the other big one at the moment, and this is important, earlier in the week on Monday, there is talk from the US Federal Reserve that they're going to be looking at putting their interest rates up because of government spending.
3: Yeah,
4: I think it's on the back of that.
3: Yeah.
4: And there's talk here that we may be doing the same.
3: Mm.
4: What impact would another 0.25% have?
3: It'll have that initial 1 or 2 months where people might pause. That's what we're finding in the suburbs. Let's take within the city of South Perth, for example, which is now upper echelon, it's $1 million plus.
4: Yeah.
3: So that's generally smart money that's bought and sold before.
4: Yeah.
3: So we'd probably get that hiccup. But are they talking about, they've suggested one interest rate hike of 0.25 before Christmas.
4: Yeah, that's talking possibly September, this month.
3: Yeah, well, it doesn't seem right, does it? I mean, the household budgets are really taking a bang.
4: And it's the squeeze always.
3: Totally.
4: On the poor old mortgage holder.
3: Totally, yeah.
4: No one else.
3: Exactly.
4: Cops the squeeze from an interest rate rise or apart.
3: But doesn't mean more stocks going to come on the market because the people that have got the negative equity are maybe going to start looking at affordability. And what the reasons that they sell is because what if someone loses a job? What if there's some mortgage stress in the situation? You got the old marital situations that happen. That frees up stock. So could it be opportunities that come out of it? I think probably, yeah.
4: Okay, mate. Now, we're 3 days in the spring. Now, this is historically the period for putting your property on the market.
3: Totally.
4: Doing extremely well.
3: Yep.
4: What will this spring of 2026 be like? I'm going to want you to get the tea leaves and read them for me.
3: Okay. Obviously, more stock on the market.
4: Okay.
3: Great for buyers.
4: Yep.
3: Is it so good for sellers, though? Because you've got, what have we got, 7,000-odd property. It's still relatively low in terms of a balanced market.
4: Still a lot better than it was 5 years ago.
3: Absolutely. Yeah, yeah. So it's got to be better for the buying public. The sting's already come out of the market. It's just a question of, is that going to generate enough sales to actually start showing some momentum? Probably not with an interest rate rise.
4: Do you think where we are now is pretty much a balanced market? Do you get that feeling that...
3: In Perth, I reckon so.
4: Yeah, there's no power in the hand for either the vendor or the buyer. There's enough buyers there and there's enough vendors there to make it a good market.
3: But it's good business. It's good business to be done. So good time to be buying, good time to be selling, particularly if you're trading down or restructuring. Absolutely.
4: And the psychology should be it's spring, get moving.
3: The only variable to that is if everyone thinks that, are we going to get a lot more stock on the market? Sometimes it's better to do it sooner. Like people might wait till the end of September or October. Well, then you're going to have probably another 10 homes in your area that's going to be for sale. So supply and demand might not actually go your way. So timing is critical, but accuracy is just as critical in getting the pricing right.
4: And that's why you want people like you that have been around the game for 40 years, mate.
3: And you.
4: You're a beauty, Simone. Always good to catch up
3: Thanks,
4: with you, mate.
3: Russ.
4: Let's
3: Absolute
4: hope the Purple
3: pleasure.
4: Boys get it done tonight.
3: For sure.
4: I look forward to catching up again with you soon. And take care, my
3: Let's
4: friend.
3: Let's do it, for sure.
4: Simone Sadelic there, talking real estate.
3: Thank you, mate.
4: Keep the text coming in, 0487 999 882. You are on The Long Lunch.
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15: On Perth 6PR, this is The Long Lunch with Russell Collette for Todd Johnston.
1: And lovely to have your company. Plenty of texts coming in. G'day, lads. Do we honestly believe the plummeting house prices during the week? Someone wanting $1.4 million for a 4x2, no yard, no pull in treby. Turn it up, says Man Jane. I love that. Turn it up. You blokes are going to be kidding. No, but it does happen, MJ. But I do love that. Turn it up. One of the best segments on Fox Footy. Very good. Rusty, this is from Brad. South Fremantle Colts play on Saturday down at Peel against West Perth. It's a do or die match. Brad, if you can text me what time that game is on, I'll let the audience know, mate. I'd really love to hear from you about what time that is on. Also, one more quick one. Hi, Russell. Can you mention Sam Sturt and Bailey Banfield, a couple of Freo legends, will be at the Empire Bar today from 4:30 p.m. pre-game. There you go. If you're on your way to the footy and you get there a bit early, head off to the Empire Bar and catch up with Sam Sturt. They're very unlucky, always injured. Poor kid. Like he's a great player, just keeps getting injuries. And Bailey Banfield, a great servant from Broome, who's been a great part of the Fremantle Football Club. Next hour, coming up, don't forget, this is the last hour before we head out to the outside broadcast from Optus Stadium. What have we got? Have you ever tried eating crocodile? There's a suggestion out and about over East today that crocodile, it should be on our menus. We should be eating it. That suggestion's come from Bob Catter. He'll be joining us after the news. Plus, we'll find out more from the Fair Work Ombudsman about what Murdoch University have been up to. Plenty more of your texts, plenty more of your calls from Prancing Pony Studio.
4: It's 17 degrees outside. Looks pretty clear out there. I hope it's not raining where you are. If you're anywhere near Burswood, let me know what the clouds are looking like. We can't see them from in here. Looks pretty bright, though. If you're heading off to the footy, stay dry. Stay loud. Let's go for you.
0: Got something to say? Call 6PR 133-882. 6PR.
2: 17 degrees at 2 o'clock. Good afternoon, I'm John Nicholls. Australia is stepping up its assistance for Nepal, sending a team of specialist drone operators to the flood-ravaged country. Among the team of 15 are fire and rescue crews from New South Wales and Queensland. The federal government has also increased emergency funding by another $3 million, taking the total to $11 million. Foreign Affairs Minister Penny Wong says her department is doing all it can to find 38 Australians still to be accounted for.
5: We all hold on to hope, and we must hold on to hope. I've also said we have grave concerns for the Australians who remain unaccounted for, and those concerns deepen every day, every hour that they remain unaccounted for.
2: Police are urging the public not to approach a man who's wanted for questioning. They've issued photos of 34-year-old Patrick Kamal Singh and warned that he may have a firearm. Anyone with information should phone police immediately on 131444. He could be in a blue 2006 Nissan Patrol that may be towing a caravan. The Mayor of Stirling expects State Parliament to knock back local laws aimed at cracking down on abandoned trolleys. The Council's rules would require retailers to take responsibility for collecting trolleys or face fines. But Mark Irwin has told 6PR Breakfast after a lot of back and forth, he now expects the rules to be scrapped.
23: We tried to put forward a local law, which gave us more legislative powers, higher fines and ability to put a lot more pressure onto the shopping centres. But effectively, the Parliamentary Committee has asked us to have some undertakings. We've declined to have those undertakings. And so there's been a bit of to-ing and fro-ing, some disappointment from them, some frustration from us. We expect it to be disallowed now as a local law.
2: Deputy Premier Rita Saviotti says there should be more obligation on retailers to look after their trolleys. Councils do have a role to play.
24: I've always thought there must be a better way to get these trolleys off the streets. And they seem to be put in some quite unusual locations. Seems to be a bit of a sport for some people. I think there needs to be more obligation for collection. I've had some ideas in the past about supporting people to go and pick up trolleys like we do with Containers for Change.
2: The state government has intervened after actors were asked to appear unpaid at the new Perth Film Studios open day. Contractor West Coast Crew called for 30 extras to appear voluntarily at the studios next week and feature in a music video. The government says it wasn't aware the call was being made and has now intervened to ensure the actors will be paid. The state government is investing in WA's future as a global leader in open water swimming. More than $2.5 million is being spent to establish the WA Institute of Sport as the fifth world-recognised endurance swimming hub. The funding will unite facilities across Perth and a network of elite training staff into one program that'll cater for Australian and international talent. WA raised Olympian Kyle Lee says it'll raise the standards of homegrown talent.
25: WA has some of the most beautiful beaches in the world, and it causes us to hold events like the Boston Jetty Swim, Rottnest, Channel Swim, and having this endurance hub I think is the next progression. So I'm incredibly excited, and having that integrated program where coaches are working together, you've got your nutritionists, biomechanists, everything being done together, I think would produce a better outcome.
2: The All Ordinary is up 33 at 9,193, and the dollar is worth 71.6 US cents and 12,700 rupiah.
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2: Chris Fagan has confirmed Lions co-captain Hugh McLuggage will face the Swans, barring any late injuries. The Brisbane star proved his fitness on Tuesday after a three-week layoff to manage a calf complaint. The coach says he's ready to go.
26: He's not one to fake it. In fact, he's the other way around. He's an easy tell, I reckon, when he's not happy with himself. So he was very optimistic. So unless something untoward happens today at training, then he'll be playing.
2: That's the latest news and sport.
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6: 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Traffic. Got something you want to say? You're in the right place. 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
8: Got a crash, Rockingham Road northbound at Anchortill Road in Hope Valley. The right-hand lane is blocked with police on site there. The gates open at 4:30 this afternoon at Optus Stadium for the Fremantle Hawthorn match of the century. Keep it in mind because you'll need extra time to get there as the game coincides with afternoon peak period. Speaking of which, is starting early this afternoon. Mitchell Freeway northbound busy at Caranup Road and Kwinana Freeway northbound busy at Anchortill Road. I'm Bruce Welsh on Perth's traffic leader, 6PR.
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2: Showers today down to 12 overnight. Showers easing tomorrow with a maximum of 20. Saturday, showers up to 10 millimetres and a top of 19. Sunday, a shower or two and 20. And then 3 days that'll be mostly sunny with tops around 22. Right now, it's 18 degrees. 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

0: on Perth 6PR. This is The Long Lunch with Russell Collette for Todd Johnston.
1: That's right. Lovely to have your company. Todd will be back on Monday. So it's only one more day to put up with me. But I'm only here till 3 o'clock because then we're going over to the outside broadcast where you get the chance to get the final two tickets to the big final tonight, Fremantle versus Hawthorn. And the only way you're going to win it is being in front of the JCO Caravanland mobile studio where Drive will be coming from. And the presenter of Drive will tell you right now how you're going to win it. G'day, JB.
2: Hey, Rusty. Looking forward to this. All you have to do, get down, say good day, chuck your name into the barrel.
1: Like it.
2: And then we're going to draw it out with Paul Hazelby, who'll join me after 5 o'clock. So it'll be a good chat with Hayes. Have good a listen idea. To what he thinks about the game tonight, and then we'll draw it out. And that double pass could be yours. Officially the last tickets in town to tonight's qualifying final. So how good's that?
1: They would be burning in your hair, mate. They are the hottest ticket in town.
2: Yeah.
1: And I love the fact you're getting Hayes to do it, because then anyone there won't be disappointed because you didn't draw their name out.
2: Yeah. Passing the buck a little
1: like
2: bit.
1: Like a boo Hayes.
2: Yeah, exactly right. That's good. And you get to hang out with Hayes. If you don't get the tickets, you get to say good day to him. So that's not a bad second place, is it? But, yeah, great that Paul Hazelby will be with us. Dave Mundy will be down there.
1: Fantastic.
2: As well. Adam Papalia off the top. We will speak to Fremantle assistant Joel Corey as well. So we are stacked start to finish.
1: All about the footy. There,
2: looks all right. I just popped my head out then. Looks okay.
1: Looking okay.
2: Bit
1: beautiful.
2: Bit grey over hedge, but let's hope the rain stays away. And it's just going to be an epic one. Great to have finals footy here in WA.
1: Mate, I'll come past on the way to the ground because I'm leaving here. I'm going over. I'll say hello to you on the way through.
2: Sounds good. Thanks, Rusty.
1: Take care. Good on you. JB there. With Drive from 3 p.m. live in the JCO Caravan Land studio, the 6PR Caravan. We'll be near gate one and it's your last chance. You want to get into the draw. The barrel is leaving as we speak and Taz has got the barrel in her hand, the 6PR barrel. You have to go up to gate one. You have to put your name on an entry coupon and Paul Hazelby. You can blame Hayes if you get in, and you can blame Hayes if you don't get in, because he'll be drawing it. Very clever, JB. Very, very smart indeed. Lots more text coming in too. Just quickly, we'll do a text or two. I've got one here. Status quo. What a ripper top of the hour intro. Nick, I love it too. I love anything status quo.
3: What a rock and roll band.
1: Oh, yeah. Timeless. Absolutely. And we were chatting earlier about the South Fremantle Colts game. I asked Brad to text back to us what time they'll be playing. So, South Fremantle Colts, this is a do or die for South Fremantle versus versus West Perth down at Peel. And a do or die match, one of them goes out, it's the end of the season for them. That kicks off Saturday morning, 9:10 a.m., 10 past 9 in the morning. And there's some really good players in both those teams. They'll be future AFL players. You'll be seeing a great grade of footy. Get down there to Peel. It is 10 past 2. Big news is happening in North Queensland. And whenever you hear something happening in North Queensland, the first name I think of is the Honourable Bob Katter, an Australian politician. He's been an advocate of the regions in the northern part of Australia for over a half a century and has been the longest serving member of federal parliament. He's actually the father of the house, in Canberra and, does a wonderful job, as I said, for the regions. And the big topic here, we want to chat about today is crocodiles. We want to talk about the numbers. We're going to want to talk about the protection they've still got. And how we can turn that around and how best we can actually utilise this animal as an asset, as an edible asset. We're going live now to North Queensland. The Honourable Bob Katter joins us. G'day. G'day, Bob.
4: G'day to all the listeners.
1: Thank you very much, Bob. Mate, we have a similar problem in our northwest of Australia that you'd know well and truly about. The crocodile numbers are getting out of control in our view. And it's becoming quite daunting. What do you think is the solution for Northern Australia, including Queensland, Northern Territory and the north of the west? What's the solution for us here in regard to those crocodile numbers, seeing that they've now been protected since 1974 in Northern Queensland, since 1962 here in the west, and of course in the Northern Territory from 1964 and then again from 1971?
4: A crocodile can eat us, but we're not allowed to kill a crocodile. They're allowed to kill us, but we're not allowed to kill them. A taipan snake is allowed to kill us, but we're not allowed to kill a taipan snake. A shark is allowed to eat us, but we're not allowed to kill a shark. There's something, well, actually it's not. It is, it's called paganism. The Egyptians used to have sacrifices to the river gods, the crocodiles, the Germanic and Breton tribes. They had sacrifices to the trees, human sacrifice. This idea of human sacrifice to some weird belief system, that's not new. It's paganism. So we have this thing called paganism. Now, the crocodiles, they are really weird in North Queensland. They jump up in front of people when they're trying to shoot something, and they just jump up in front of the gun. And it's bloody awful. But the crocodiles are winning because the female crocodile lays 60 eggs a year. Now, there were three predators. There were the dingoes.
1: Yep.
4: There were the humans with the really big predators. And python snakes, probably. There's a number of others, but they were the really big predators. Well, the dingoes are gone, and that's rather interesting because they brought in some disease by mistake, and then they brought in a beetle to get rid of the disease, and then the beetles went crazy, so they brought in toads to eat the beetles, and then the dingoes ate the toads, so the dingoes are all gone. Python snakes, most of them are gone too because, they eat the toads. But that's a good thing in my opinion. So you removed the predators, you interfered with nature, and now the whole thing is out of control. The gropers ate the starfish on the reef, I'm told. I'm not a marine biologist, but I'm told. So now the crocodiles are eating gropers. So there's no gropers to eat starfish. So starfish are wrecking the barrier reef. So you dumb BASTDs that are public servants living in Perth or Brisbane or Sydney, you act like you know all about it. You know absolutely nothing. And you get weird people like a certain family in Australia that's made a lot of money out of crocodiles. And it's got me a bit fascinated because the father of his family attacked me and he used the F word, which I was quite shocked. I'd never heard it before. But they're the big crocodile family in Australia. We see them on television all the time. Now, well, that's rather strange because how could you be a crocodile expert if you live in Brisbane? You don't get crocodiles south of Rockhampton. So how could that be? Oh, they got the crocodiles in cages, of course. Well, the greedies and the workies, they love, hate caged animals. So I left a certain person in his family, male, I start with I, screaming and mate. Well, all the breeders and workies were after their hides. Anyway, that's the latest on the crocodile situation up here. But, I'm asking people to be more careful with their rifles.
1: Yes.
4: And please avoid these jumping crocodiles.
1: Absolutely. And what about, mate, they are quite good eating. A farmed crocodile is still available, but they are quite good to eat.
4: No, they are. They've got no cholesterol in them. And they're, I don't know, I always find them a bit more tastier than fish. Obviously they've got a flesh-like fish, but I always find them just a bit more tastier than fish. So there's a big market out there. There was two big farms in Innisfail, but Hermes bought one and Gucci bought the other. For the crocodile skins for the fashion trade throughout the world. And now we've got no crocodile farms. We've got some very, very tiny backyard operations, providing crocodile meat. But they are going to put a big crocodile farm at a big tourist destination, Parranulla Park, in North Queensland. So that'll be going in shortly. So then you will be able to see the real thing in very lovely surroundings, I might add.
1: And in the wild, Bob, do you think it's time where, with the numbers that we've seen, like they're quadrupling their numbers, they're doubling, they're trebling their numbers over that 50-year period?
4: She has 60 eggs every year.
1: Yeah.
4: You imagine if every woman in Perth had 60 babies a year, where we'd be. You're right. But I had never seen a crocodile in the wild until I was 54 years of age. And I spent my entire life in the bush. I'm a mining man, you know, I was prospecting and working at copper mines, and I was in the process of floating my own mining company when I ended up in Parliament. But, you know, I spent my life in the bush, on 250,000 acres up in the Gulf Country. But I'd never, and I mean, that's crocodile country where the station probably is, but I'd never seen crocodile in my life until I was 54 years of age. Now, it is very seldom that I'll go down to a river inspection without seeing maybe not a crocodile, but the evidence of crocodile, you know, slides on the side of the river, that sort of thing. There's a bloke in Innisfail that does a boat trip, and he's never taken a trip up the river there at Innisfail without seeing crocodile.
1: Yeah, we had a Cable Beach, of course, in Broome, which you've been to. We had that closed down a few times in the last week and a half. It's a very popular tourist beach. And yesterday they actually caught a 3.5-metre salty and took him off and rehomed him in Malcolm Douglas Crocodile Park, which is another tourist destination.
4: That's good. We haven't got that in Queensland, though, you know, where you've got somewhere to take the crocodiles. We haven't got that in Queensland. We should have it, but, you know, it's really weird. I mean, we've got over a million people living in North Queensland. Their government is 3,000 kilometres away. Well, they may as well be on Mars for all the relevance they have, you know, when they run around pleasantly. Greenies and Wokies in Brisbane, who shoe leathers never set foot off a concrete pavement, know all about crocodiles. Well, you know. Christians are confronting paganism. Once again, we're having human sacrifice to the river gods and the tree gods and the snake gods and whatever.
1: And, mate, just one more, Bob, while we've got you. National Flag Day today. It is National Flag Day. How many flags do you think we should be flying on National Flag Day?
4: Well, you know, I'd like, in my street in Charters Terrace, I think there's about one in five, one in ten in the street I've got the flag flying. But they're bloody expensive. And I mean, what, the government can't put up a little bit of money to give you a flax, you know, cloth flag that's been dyed? They give me this Dacron stuff out of China. What sort of a country has its national flags produced in China?
1: Yes.
4: And that give you a very good symbolism for what is happening in our country today. The flag is made in China.
1: Bob, thanks so much for joining us today on National Flag Day and having a chat about this. We did love the posting you did on social media there where you were eating the crocodile, and you did say it tasted a bit marine-y. What would you compare it to, mate?
4: So, you know, we have a lot of barramundi in North Queensland, and it's a tiny little bit more chewy than barramundi, but it's still fish, not, you know, meat. Definitely fish fibre, not meat fibre. And you know, it's very, I think it's a lot better than fish, in my opinion, a lot better than fish.
1: Well, the scoreboard says Catter 1, Crocodiles 0 at the moment. You've slayed them. Well done, Bob Catter. The Honourable Bob Catter, the head of the Catter's Australia Party, and as I said, a wonderful advocate for Northern Queensland and basically Northern Australia.
4: North of Western Australia too.
1: Absolutely.
4: Ernie Bridge was a great mate of mine, and the bridging scheme in Western Australia, if we did that in the Bradfield scheme in Queensland, there'd be $100 billion a year rolling into Australia every year that's not coming in there now. And we have people living there. And great truism of history. Klaus von Clausewitz, in his book, the most famous book ever written on warfare, is called On War. but he said, a land without people, people without land will be attracted to a land without people.
1: 100%.
4: So why first Australians, ask them about it. Or if you know any ready news in America, ask them about it, you know.
1: Mate, you're a great advocate for the bush. You really are. And I love the fact that you're still fighting the fight. You're the father of the house there in the Australian Parliament. And we're really grateful to you for making some time for us here in the West on National Flag Day.
4: God bless all the listeners.
1: Thanks very much, Bob. Bob Catter there. As I said, a real advocate. Let us know what you think. Are you flying the National Australia flag today, the Australian National Flag? Are you flying it at your house? How about that? In Bob Street, there's about one in every five have the Australian flag flying, which is fantastic. Let us know. And have you tasted crocodile meat? It's usually farmed, or 99% of it should be farmed. It's an interesting taste. I was lucky enough to try it once in Broome. Let us know what you think. 133-882, you're on the Long Lunch.
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4: Oh, great chat there with Bob Catter. And yes, he's a legend of Northern Australia. Been around in the game for 33 years. Incredible. In on the text line, just out of a very long and boring lunch, Rusty, ducking down the road to get a bite to eat. And I put my earbuds in and tuned in. It cheers me up just hearing you guys on the radio. Keep up the great work. That's from Matt. Thank you, Matt. Thank you very much for that. Also, g'day, Rusty. A lot of laughs there with Mr. Catter. They do love him over that way. They really do. Cares about the people he represents a lot, does what he says, and they keep voting him in because of it. That's from Mickey J. Spot on, Mickey. You're dead right. He's very popular, especially in Queensland. And also, in from Kim. Rusty, I always like to say to the waiter, I'll have a crocodile sandwich and make it snappy. That's from Kim. Very good, mate. I do like that. Bit of sense of humour. It's very good. We're coming to you today from Prancing Pony Studio / Millie Lucas Studio. So we're Prancing Pony and Millie Lucas. And if you're only just joining us, young Millie lost her battle there a couple of years ago. Legendary Fremantle fan. And certainly will be with us in spirit. Don't forget, we're only here for another half an hour. Then we're heading off there to the outside broadcast where you get the final chance to get two tickets, the hottest tickets in town, to tonight's game, Fremantle versus Hawthorn. So that's coming up as well. So you can do that between 3 and 5.30 near Gate 1. It will be our Jayco Caravan Land and Jamie Burnett with Drive. And, of course, all you have to do is pop your name on the entry coupon, put it in our lucky barrel, and Paul Hazelby will be drawing out that double pass to the game tonight. So be there. If you haven't got a ticket and you really want one, there's your chance there. Also, plenty more texts coming in, 0487 999 882. We love your calls, 1-3-3-882. As I said earlier, there's plenty of football happening this weekend as well. If you get a chance, there's a couple of big games of waffle. We did have a good chat with Adrian Barrich earlier, and those games, this is the historic one, will be Saturday, the 5th of September. They kick off at 2:30 p.m. at Mineral Resources Park in Lathlane. That's Perth playing their very first ever final, home final, playing Simon Beaumont's Royals, the East Perth. And at the same time, I don't know why they did it at the same time, but at the exact same time, 2:30 p.m. on Saturday, from Lane Group Stadium in Mandurah, it'll be Peel Thunder, the ladder leaders, after a week off, taking on Claremont. Whoever wins that game goes into the preliminary final. Whoever wins that game goes straight to the grand final. Whoever loses goes in the prelim. Whoever wins out of Perth and East Perth will play in the preliminary final and get their one more chance of getting a step closer to a premiership flag and premiership medallions. At 2:30 in the afternoon, 18 degrees outside, it's time for news headlines. I'm joined by John Nicholls from the newsroom. Thanks, John.
5: Thank you, Russell. Good afternoon. Australia's stepping up its assistance to Nepal, sending a team of specialist drone operators to the flood-ravaged country. Among the team of 15 are fire and rescue crews from New South Wales and Queensland. The federal government has also increased funding by $3 million to a total of $11 million. Police are urging the public not to approach a man who's wanted for questioning. They've issued photos of 34-year-old Patrick Kamal Singh. They've warned that he may have a firearm. He might be in a blue 2006 Nissan Patrol.

0: role that may be towing a caravan. The state government has intervened after actors were asked to appear unpaid at the new Perth Film Studios open day. Contractor West Coast Crew called for 30 extras to appear voluntarily at the studio next week and feature in a music video. Eagles Premiership coach Adam Simpson hasn't decided whether he'll apply for the vacant North Melbourne coaching job. And veteran utility Mark Blitzaff will play again next season. He signed a one-year deal with the Cats. 18 degrees at the moment, showers today, 12 overnight, showers easing tomorrow, and a maximum of 20. More news at 3.
1: John, you're a man of the world. Just before I let you go, have you ever eaten crocodile?
0: No.
1: Would you? If it was offered to?
0: Oh, I'd be interested.
1: Okay.
0: Yeah, as long as it was killed humanely and all that kind of thing.
1: Yeah, yeah, and well cooked and everything.
0: Yes.
1: Yeah, yeah. Very good. Thank you very much.
0: You're welcome.
1: Always good to know what people have done, what they've experienced. Let us know if you would try crocodile, 0487 999 882. Time to check out the stock market report.
2: The stock market report with Owen Clare.
1: Okay, let's find out the movers and the shakers there on the stock market. We're joined by the Senior Investment Advisor at Shaw & Partners, Owen Clare. Was it a better day, Owen?
3: Hello, Rusty. Yes, it was. Today, the Australian share market recovered some of yesterday's 100-point loss, but there were some big companies that went ex-dividend, and that held us back a bit overall. BHP had a dividend worth $1.39, and their share price fell by 86 cents. Coles had a dividend of 37 cents. They fell by 21. And the Woodside dividend was 79 cents, so they dropped 86 cents, and they finished at $32.22. So there were some big heavyweights that did bring the market back a bit. But one of the biggest losers today was Australia's biggest listed aged care provider, Regis Healthcare. They were told this morning that the government subsidy paid to aged care providers will only increase by 2.55% this year. And that's less than the inflation rate of 3.8%. And it's also less than the award wage increase of 4.75%. So unfortunately, Regis will be forced to raise their prices for aged care residents. The Regis share price tumbled by 27%. They closed at $4.30. But that wasn't the biggest fall today. That went to the travel agency, Corporate Travel Management. They have been suspended from trading on the ASX since August last year, when their auditors discovered that they had been overcharging their clients by as much as $272 million. Corporate Travel today say that around 78% of refunds have been agreed or are close to finalisation, and their shares were reinstated to trading today, and they were down by 85%. They dropped from $16.05 and they closed at just $2.32. Fortunately, though, the four major banks all improved, and Rio Tinto and Fortescue were ahead as well, and the All Ordinaries Index finished the day up by 38 points at 9,198. Rusty?
1: Good on you, Owen. A much better day than yesterday, even though we had a few there of ups and downs. That's what happens on the stock market. You know it, nine up. We'll catch up again with you tomorrow, Owen.
3: Cheers, Rusty.
1: Thank you, mate. Let's find out the latest on our roads with Bruce Walsh.
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4: Peak hour has come early today as people get themselves sorted out for the football this afternoon. Kwinana Freeway northbound, Thomas Road to Anchortel Road, then Mount Bay Road through to Hay Street onto the Mitchell, Erindale Road to Reed Highway, Hodges Drive to Shenton Avenue, Kwinana Freeway southbound, Hay Street to Mill Point Road and Belia Drive to Anchortel Road. No delays at this stage. Graham Farmer, Northbridge Tunnel. Tonkin's all right. Roe Highway busy westbound at Kwinana Freeway. And the city and the metro, greater metro, looking good. I'm Bruce Walsh on 6PR.
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1: Welcome back. Plenty more texts coming in. I did ask earlier about crocodile. Have you tried it? How about this from Clinton? Very good. Clinton says, I lived in Darwin for a few years, Rusty, and I've had crocodile parma, I've had crocodile souvlaki, and I've had crocodile burgers, and I've also had crocodile skewers. How good's that?
2: It's the whole crocodile.
1: Yeah. Fantastic. As I said, I tried it once in Broome. It was a special event there at, is now called the Pink Tartar. It was then called the Kimberley Sands. But it was fantastic. I really enjoyed it. And they say it's very healthy meat. Very, very healthy. Also in on the text line, just before we do, go to our next interview. In from Gary in South Guildford. Hi, Rusty. I really like Bob. I'm talking about Bob Catter. He has that Aussie larrikin spirit, and there's no one can say he hasn't got that. He's had it for 33 years plus, and that's why I think he keeps getting voted in, Gary. They love that bit of rebel in him, and he doesn't leave you guessing about what Bob Catter's thinking. What he's thinking, you'll hear it, and you'll hear it straight and centre. Okay, 22 minutes now to 3 o'clock. Don't forget, we're going to the outside broadcast at Optus Stadium from 3. Jamie will be there with Drive, and then we'll have the full coverage of tonight's final. Hawthorn versus Fremantle from Optus Stadium. So there's plenty coming your way. If you want the last two tickets, get out there near Gate 1. Get out there to our JK Caravan Land mobile studio, because there's two tickets are going to be given away from the caravan this afternoon at around about 5-ish. So there you go, plenty to look forward to there. 18 degrees outside, and it doesn't look like there's much rain. All right, we spoke earlier. There's a bit of news out from the Fair Work Ombudsman. This is in regard to Murdoch University and a $4.9 million back payment scheme. It affected about 2,100 current and former underpaid employees at the Perth campus of Murdoch University. Let's find out exactly what has transpired there, as we're joined by the media director for the Fair Work Ombudsman, Matthew Regatt. G'day, Matthew.
3: Hello, Russell. Good to talk to you.
1: Good to speak to you. What's happened here, mate?
3: Yeah, so, Russell, back in 2022, we had a self-report from Murdoch University. So they called out their own errors.
1: That's good.
3: And alerted us to some underpayments. And ultimately, their full investigation has found, and we've looked closely at this too, that there were underpayments, as you say, for a tick over 2,100 staff across the best part of 11 years between 2015 and 2025. So that's disappointing. Happily, they have paid almost all of that total $4.9 million, and that figure does include interest and superannuation. I should say that they're back paying. They've paid almost all of that. They've just got a tick under $200,000 to pay. But, yeah, there was some problems clearly with underpayments that impacted both professional staff. About 80% of underpaid staff were their professional non-teaching staff. And then the remaining 19% or so were casual academic staff.
1: Okay. So, look, it's good that they've self-reported. But what actually went wrong here? Was it a technical glitch? Was it an accounting error? What did they admit to? And was there any fine or was there a contrition payment as part of this mistake?
3: Yes, Robin. So the underpayments were caused by incorrect classifications of staff, as well as misstep increments, and they led to underpayments such as overtime, allowances and penalties being underpaid. Look, ultimately, their payroll system, the university's payroll system, was not set up correctly, didn't have the right rates and entitlements under their own enterprise agreements. So that led to underpayments to professional staff's minimum engagement entitlements and also underpayments to their casual academics, tutoring and other required academic activities. They've identified that, called that out. They're paying it all back. There are consequences, though, and they've agreed the university to a contrition payment that is in the sum of $125,000. And obviously they've had to invest a lot of time and resources into going back and checking those payments. So we want universities and all employers to get it right in the first place. They're not alone, Murdoch, in underpaying their staff. We've actually signed an equivalent enforceable undertaking with 16 universities nationally and a wide range of underpayments in all areas of the country. So there are consequences, and it's better to get it right in the first place, of course.
1: Absolutely. Look, it does sound a daunting figure, $4.7 million, but it's great that the university themselves picked up on it first. They self-reported to you. And when you look at the actual details in it, $4.7 million over a 10-11 year period, you're looking at $450,000 odd. And with their workforce, the figure gets better and better in terms of the adjustments that have to be made, or maybe the data entries that didn't happen.
3: What I can say on that front, certainly there's a wide range of scale of underpayment for each impacted worker. So, yeah, one worker just has to be back paid $4. And at the top of the range, one worker is getting back paid $40,600, including interest and superannuation. So there is certainly a wide range. The average payment all up for impacted per impacted worker is a bit over $2,500. So it's good that that's being back paid. And this enforceable undertaking will ensure the university puts in place processes so that they'll be compliant on a sustainable basis going forward. So there's a range of commitments that puts in place, and that includes ensuring, of course, the few remaining back payments are completed, but also they're going to commission an independent external audit of their compliance, and they're going to establish a complaints and review mechanism and an employee hotline to make sure any errors are identified more quickly in the future.
1: Very good. So someone's actually had a win there, $40,600, including superannuation and interest. They would be popping the champagne. And at the other end of the scale, someone would have to add to their payment, their back payment, to buy a cup of coffee. So in between, there's a lot of people in between that.
3: It's a wide scale for sure, and that reflects the 10-year period over which different workers have been impacted. Yeah.
1: Okay. And the lesson to be learnt for businesses or organisations out there is probably to check out their awards and make sure that their data entries and their award levels are correct.
3: That's right. Yeah. In this case, in Murdoch's case, and many other universities we've found, we're talking about enterprise agreements that the employers have entered into with their workers themselves. So the simple message is invest in that their record keeping, and invest in your payroll staff and training them so that they can input all the right figures in early and pay workers the correct sums up front, and you then don't have to do all the audits and all the checking work after to do these large scale back payments. Obviously you do need to do regular compliance checks as well. So get it right in the first place, but invest in compliance and audits along the way so that it's, if you find an error, you can fix it quickly.
1: There you go. Matthew Raggart there with, what's happened there with that Murdoch University self-reporting, paying back around about just under $5 million in back payments, including the fine or the contrition payment, the agreed contrition payment of $125,000 to the federal government. Very interesting, mate. Thanks for your time today, and thanks for all the good work you do there at the Fair Work Ombudsman.
3: Thanks, Russell. Good to talk to you.
1: Always good. There you go. 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If you're having any problems, get in touch with them. 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I think they look upon things much, much better if you've self-reported. It is 13 minutes away from 3 o'clock.
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1: If I'm not mistaken, Jimmy, I think I heard a siren then.
16: You did.
1: Did yeah. I really? Oh, all right, 133. That's why the switchboard is lit up again.
16: That's right.
1: 133-882. We might get another lucky drawer here to get into the draw. This draw is going to take place on breakfast, live on air, on Monday the 14th of September. So good luck to all of you that are already in on this. Joining us on the line right now is Luke in Palmyra. G'day, Luke.
17: G'day, Rusty. How are you, mate?
1: Very good, mate. You're even better than me now, because congratulations, you're in the draw with a chance
17: to
1: win.
17: How exciting. Millsy and Carl wouldn't answer my call this morning and every other morning.
1: Mate, I'll tell you what. honestly, when that siren goes, I've never seen anything like it. The switchboard just goes bang, and the entire thing's lit up. Who want to get to this grand final? Now, mate, who are you going to go with, and what team do you support?
17: I support the Dockers.
1: Well done.
17: So, yeah, I'm looking forward to tonight, mate. It's going to be good.
1: Are you going tonight live?
17: Unfortunately, I didn't get a ticket.
1: Now, there's two tickets up for grabs at the Caravan Land, the JCO Caravan Land, outside of Gate 1. There'll be a queue of people there, but Jamie, with our drive program, has got the last two tickets available to the stadium. They'll be given out just after 5 o'clock. All you have to do is put your name in an entry, goes in the barrel, and Hayes will draw it. How good's that?
17: Thanks, Rusty.
1: Good on you, mate. I'm going to pass you back, Luke. I'm going to pass you back to the Hurricane. You'll get all your details. You're in that draw. And as I said, it'll be drawn Monday, 14th of September. Keep listening right across the day. And we've done it twice during this program. For your next chance to get on that standby list, The permit is AFL Authorised Grand Final Promotion Code, GFAFL 26102. And this is the prize, just quickly. How good is this? You fly over on the Thursday in the morning. Thank you to Virgin Australia. You have 3 nights accommodation at the Victoria Hotel. I've stayed there on Little Collins Street. It's a ripper. 2 tickets to the AFL Grand Final. 2 tickets to the Toyota Land Cruiser Grand Final Village after the game, post-match. And then you fly home on the Sunday about lunchtime. Thank you again to Virgin Australia. And you get back here for the festivities in Fremantle, if it all goes to plan. But that's up for grabs, and that will be drawn Monday, 14th of September. So good luck to you. One quick text before I go for a break. In from Jess. Jess says, Rusty, I just picked up my boys early from school to get them organised for the Dockers game. I was speaking to the boys and their lovely principal, who I just found out is your sister. What a small world. Jess, she is an angel. You know it and I know it. She's a ripper. She's the principal down there. And she's a mad Freo supporter as well. We've all been brought up in Freo. That's our area. And we all love the purple. And to you and your kids, I hope you have a great night tonight. I hope they have great memories out there at Optus Stadium. It'll be a lot of fun. 18 degrees currently. Let's hope the rain stays away for the game. Freo versus Hawthorn. Keep the text coming in. 0487 999 882. You are on the Long Lunch.
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15: On Perth 6PR, this is The Long Lunch with Russell Collette for Todd Johnston.
1: And Todd will be back on Monday. It's been wonderful having your company right through the week so far. I'll be back tomorrow at midday. Let's stick with the theme. Let's stick with being positive as we go into the 40s to Optus Stadium tonight. Let's play a song where everyone can get behind it. Think purple, think premierships. And all I can say is from all of us here at 6PR, hold on tight to your dreams.

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1: 18 degrees at 3 o'clock. Good afternoon, I'm John Nicholls. Australian drone operators are being sent to Nepal, and the government says it's holding on to hope for the 38 Australians still missing there. Nelson Scott reports from Kathmandu.
2: Australia will provide Nepal with an extra $3 million in aid, bringing our total support package to $11 million. A 15-person disaster response team is also being deployed as the country comes to terms with the devastating floods. The personnel will include specialist drone operators from the New South Wales and Queensland Fire Departments. Chief Superintendent Jeremy Stubbs from New South Wales Fire and Rescue says the assistance will help with decision-making on the ground.
3: Collecting that information that I can share back with the Nepalese government.
2: Concerns are growing for 38 Australians still missing more than a week after the disaster. The Nepali military is searching some of their last known locations. Foreign Minister Penny Wong says while she's concerned, she hasn't given up.
4: We all hold on to hope.
2: Relatives of Australians still unaccounted for are providing DNA samples, hoping to bring their loved ones home. Nelson Scott, Kathmandu.
1: The federal opposition says if it won the next election, it would address the proliferation of illegal tobacco by slashing the excise on legal cigarettes. Liberal leader Angus Taylor says police would also be given more funding to crack down on those doing the wrong thing.
5: Once you've got the prices down to that level, what's left of the illegal business model can be taken out. And it's then realistic to say with additional work from state and federal law enforcement, you can make it harder to execute crime, to keep that supply chain going and kill it.
1: St John of God Murdoch will no longer operate a 24-hour emergency department because of a shortage of emergency doctors. From this week, the emergency department will open between 8 in the morning and 10 at night. Rita Saffiotti says the state government may review if Perth film studio contracts need to spell out that all production workers need to be paid. Contractor West Coast Crew called for 30 actors to appear voluntarily at the studio's open day next week and feature in a music video. The Creative Industries Minister says the government wasn't aware that the call was being made and it's now intervened to make sure the actors will be paid.
6: Anything in the arts, people deserve to be paid. In future contracting, maybe we need to specify. It was a bit of a shock, I think, what transpired. It's an industry and people need and want to make a living out of it. Whether it be musicians, actors, people behind the scenes, we need to recognise the training and effort.
1: Palestinian officials say two teenagers have been killed in the occupied West Bank during an attack involving Israeli settlers and troops. The Israeli military says its troops fired on people who were throwing stones. In finance, the ASX has ended a three-day losing streak as oil prices and bond markets begin to stabilise. The All Ords is up 38 at 9,198 and the dollar is worth 71.7 US cents and 12,700 rupiah.
0: Finance on Perth 6PR. Whatever role you need them to play, NAB is your partner for every stage of business. NAB, more than money.
1: Lions coach Chris Fagan is keeping his cards close to his chest ahead of Saturday's qualifying final against the Swans. He's confident co-captain Hugh McLuggage will play big minutes in his injury return, but he won't speculate about who'll make way for the star midfielder.
7: It is a final and the stakes are high, so I hope you all understand that I'm probably not going to say what's going on until the team comes out tonight. You know, most of our midfielders end up playing around 75-80% of the game, so I suspect that's what he'll do.
1: And in the AFLW, the fitness of star Wallalup midfielder Ash McCarthy is still unclear nearly a week after suffering a lower leg injury against Carlton. She did manage to play out the game, but not before she'd limped off the track to be seen by trainers. Dockers coach Lisa Webb says the midfielder has to get through main training before being available for selection for the match against Richmond.
8: She's a bit sore with one of these short weeks. Obviously, we only train Tuesday, Thursday this week, so we need to get her assessed. That'll be this afternoon, and then make the call on that as we fly out tomorrow.
1: That's the latest news and sport.
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4: Kwinana Freeway northbound, still busy. Thomas Road to Anchortel Road and then Mill Point Road to Hay Street onto the Mitchell. Erindale Road to Reed Highway and Hodges Drive to Shenton Avenue. Slow going this afternoon. Kwinana Freeway southbound, Hay Street to Mill Point Road and Belia Drive to Anchortel Road. No delays on the Graham Farmer or Northbridge Tunnel at this point in time, but all the traffic's heading there eventually. Roe Highway, slow going westbound at Kwinana Freeway with no delays in the CBD or Metro. I'm Bruce Welsh on Perth's Traffic Leader, 6PR.
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1: Showers today down to 12 overnight. Showers easing tomorrow with a maximum of 20. Saturday, showers up to 10 millimetres with a maximum of 19. Sunday, a shower or two and 20. Monday, Tuesday and Wednesday, mostly sunny and around 22. Right now, it's 19 degrees. More news at 3:30. 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
0: On Perth 6PR, this is Drive with Jamie Burnett.
12: Brio at the spill. They're going to hang on. Sarong tackled. Brio do it.
13: Tap over the top by Amos to Freddie to win the game for Fremantle. A bouncing ball. Here's a goal.
14: Goes to Bolton. He'll try and do what? Get caught. Got away! He will take a shot. If that's a goal, it's brilliant. That is a goal! And it is brilliant!
13: Fremantle Dockers officially claim the minor premiership. They win their next two home games. They're into a grand final.
5: Yeah, how good. We are just hours away from finals footy here in the West, and Drive is down at Optus Stadium. I tell you what, plenty of people down here early. That might be due to the excitement, maybe the grey clouds overhead, experiences with the train last time. Who knows? Anyway, it's good to be here, and you can come down, say good day. Plenty happening. I also have, how good is this? If you missed out on a ticket, officially the last double pass to tonight's game. All you got to do, come down and say good day. Put your name in the barrel and I'll draw it out after 5 o'clock. Got to be here for the draw after 5 o'clock with Paul Hazelby. And a double pass could be yours. You could be swinging down here, saying good day to us and then heading into the game for Freo and Hawthorn. Going to be a big show as well. Big show. Can't wait. Couple of Freo legends joining me. As I said, Paul Hazelby will be down here. Dave Mundy as well. Have a chat with Freo assistant Joel Corey a bit later. We'll touch base with the enemy as well because Hawthorn supporters... Tell you what, already seen a few flock through here. They'll be coming on for a chat as well. The head of the WA supporter club for the Hawks coming in, saying good day. Brave territory for him. And perhaps the best news, as I said, that double pass for tonight's game is in my hot little hands. So just wander over toward gate A. If you're coming off the train, hang a left. You'll see us set up here. Put your name in the barrel and you could be walking into the game, the last double pass available. Looking forward to all of that. Going to be fun. Get involved too. 133-882. How you feeling, Freo fans? Nervous, excited, what is it? How's it going to play out tonight? You tell me. And also, wouldn't mind hearing from a few Hawthorn supporters as well. So let's get into it. Finals footy is here in the West and what better way to kick it off with 6PR's Adam Papalia. He's sitting to my left. G'day, Paps.
15: G'day, Jamie. Great to be here, mate. How is the excitement building? The nervous tension that's been around in WA over the last few years has been quite incredible, I think. Lots of nervous Dockers supporters out there. Lots of Hawthorn fans just being super chirpy as well, just thinking they're going to roll up and cause the upset, just trying to add a little bit more to the nerves. But yeah. I think once you get to the ground, once you start to get towards it, that's when the excitement really starts to build. And you're right, there's so many more people rolling around through here at this time of day than there have been for any other Thursday or Friday night game that we've had all year. So the excitement's there, sellout crowd, weather's a little patchy, but I don't think it's going to be too bad, hopefully. And it's all set up for a massive night and the biggest game of footy we've had here in quite some time.
16: Yeah, it's going to be huge. Cannot wait. And as you said, plenty of people down here already just kind of soaking it up early. Bit of banter, which I like. They are chirpy, the Hawthorn supporters, aren't they?
15: We just saw a husband and wife walk past. One was decked out in Hawthorn, one was decked out in Frio. So there's a few of those households and rivalries between friends and husbands and wives and the like.
16: Yeah, we might have to catch up with them later just to see how that'll play out. Looking at it tonight, obviously a big call for you and the team. What excites you most about the matchup this evening?
15: The matchup this evening is really about Fremantle, I think. Like, if they bring their best, I don't think Hawthorn can go with them tonight. Just looking at the Hawks' form line this season, they actually haven't performed all that well against the top eight teams. They've only won four times against top eight sides. Only one of those has been after round 12. They did beat Carlton as well, if you want to throw that. I guess they're technically a top eight team now.
16: Yeah.
15: They've won through out of the wild card round. It's all the pressures on Frio, and I think the nerves have come from, one, the expectation around this season and the fact they've broken records and are sitting up the top of the tree, so that brings expectation. But two, we haven't seen that form line over the last month that Frio showed earlier on in the season. And there's lots of reasons for that. And I just think Frio have stage managed this perfectly. They haven't really wanted to win games in the last month of footy. They've managed players within game, but tonight is the night that all that extra training loads they might have been doing during the week, all that resting of players that they've done over the last month of footy was all building up to this moment, to this game right here. And when that ball gets thrown up today, we'll get a true indication of the intensity that Freo will bring to it.
16: So maybe a few lessons from last year and the build up into it. This year's been a bit different with just the sheer dominance of Fremantle and being the best team in the competition.
15: Definitely. And that brings pressure and expectation as well in a different sense. But last year they went into the final, they were favourites in that one against the Suns. I remember speaking in the off season, having many an argument with Brad Hardy and a lot of listeners on Saturday morning at the footy over the summer as well. And I said it at the time, I was like, yeah, it was disappointing they lost that final last year, Freo. But I actually thought it would be the best thing for them.
16: Yes.
15: Because had they won that final last year, there's the potential to get a little complacent, think, okay, we're on the right track. We won a final. We're on the upward trajectory. The fact they lost that, they had to burn with them all summer, I think that's absolutely driven them into this season and helped them reach the heights that they have so far this year. And, you know, the lessons they learn out of losing a final last year, I think it'd be a lot bigger than what they would if they'd won.
16: A few little sprinkles of motivation that they can draw on for this evening. How difficult is it, though, to flick the switch? And, you know, you spoke about maybe what the plan has been for the last 4 weeks to build up to this moment. Is there a danger that when it goes to flick the switch and press the button, it's a little harder than expected?
15: Yeah, absolutely it is. Absolutely it is. And it's not going to be a walkover by any means. It's probably going to be, you know, pretty tight. The conditions probably favour Hawthorn a little bit, given they're a bit more used to it over there in Melbourne. But it's a lot about, like, talent-wise is there. Hawthorn have got plenty of talent too. But it's which team embraces the occasion better, which one handles the moment out there and can actually deal with that extra pressure and intensity and emotion around a final, and whoever can harness that, the better will end up winning tonight. And I think Freo are a much more mature group than they were 12 months ago.
16: Yeah.
15: And so their ability to try and work through that is, I think, a lot better. So it should hold them in pretty good stead.
16: Yeah, and they've had moments this year, haven't they? Yep. Where in previous years they would have folded and they found a way to get it done, which is always a great test.
15: If they start well tonight, there's a chance they could blow it out.
16: Yeah.
15: But if they miss a few shots of goal early, if Hawthorn kick the first couple and that little doubt creeps into the mind, and then you're thinking, oh, geez, we've been on top all year, we shouldn't be in this situation. They do have some runs on the board to be able to turn it around in-game, so that's another level of confidence that Justin Longmire would be able to draw on. But if they start red hot and they get going, I don't think Hawthorn will be able to run them down.
16: Speaking of missing a few, that's what happened when these teams played last time. Freo, I think, won by 15 points, but they had 10 or so more scoring shots. I'm laughing because our boss has just walked down in full Hawthorn kit. How good is that? Geez, that looks like...
15: Is he
16: like
15: allowed to do that?
16: Yeah, I don't know. There might be... We just check his contract on the ability to wear that in this space, I reckon. We'll get to that in just a moment. But it was a wasteful Freo when they played Hawthorn here back in May. What do you take out of that game that might tell us something about tonight?
15: Well, quite a bit, to be honest. Like, you think back to that game and, yeah, Hawthorn were 22 points up and Jack Gunston was on fire in the first half. Freo changed things around. But when you look at it by the end of the day, Freo had 10 more scoring shots in that game. They dominated that game and probably should have won by a fair bit more than what they did. At the start of that last quarter, they were still behind. They kicked 1-5 to start the term before they hit Wolfie time and they had that little 5-goal burst in 10 minutes and won the game from there. It's just if they can do their top level for longer and more consistently, I think they can put a significant gap in the game. But for Freo, to be honest, their record here at Optus Stadium has been sensational this year. You know, they've won by an average of 28 points, all 12 games that they've had here. Their last loss at this venue was that elimination final last year. So they feel comfortable here at home. I think that should hold them in pretty good stead.
16: Yeah, absolutely. As you have a look through your notes there and your player list, there's always players maybe that surprise you that stand up in September. Who's caught your eye potentially for this evening that might be the difference maker, the person in a moment? What do you see?
15: Well, clearly so much relies on Luke Jackson and Josh Tracy. They're the two keys. And Alex Pearce down back as well. If all three of them play well, then Fremantle will go pretty well. But in finals, I think you're looking for those unsung heroes to step up and maybe have that game where they can go to the next level, where it's your Carl Warner or your Matthew Johnson or your Erasmus. Nathan O'Driscoll, can he have a couple of moments where he can, you know, burst forward and kick a goal? Sam Sukowski, after just announcing his retirement, can he have a couple of moments through the game? Or can it set up for a player like Isaiah Dudley to have, you know, a couple of moments in the game where he can go well? Hayden Young, to me, feels like the forgotten one a little bit at Freo. Like, if he can have a big final series after a couple of years where he's battled injury, that will go a long way to Freo, you know, going all the way. So he's the one that hasn't had a great season this year, but hopefully he's got his body right to this point. And again, it's all been about time. It's about trying to get Hayden Young right to play finals. But at his best, he can be Fremantle's best midfielder.
16: The question that has come through, you know, since we saw the teams roll through, and MJ's asked it on the text, lads, what do you think about the Walker call-up? One game only for the season and is here in the qualifying final. Do you reckon it works?
15: It's bold. It's big, brave. Isn't it? It's a big call. We did get a sense of it earlier on in the week when you saw the training squads and who was where. And Jad McVee's form hasn't been elite this season at times. He was dropped a couple of weeks ago, got a reprieve in the last game because they had managed so many players out. A little surprising they didn't play Brandon Walker in that last game of the season.
16: Yeah.
15: But the reason is, I don't think he's in their best 23 every week. He's there because he's got a job to do, and that job is to play on Nick Watson tonight. And he's got the speed to be able to do that, absolutely. And back when he was a mainstay in Freo's side, he actually gave them a fair bit of run out of defence as well. But he will purely be lockdown defender, stop the wizard kicking more than one or two, and that'll have Freo in pretty good shape come the end of the game. But it's a big call to bring him in just for this game, but I don't think it changes Freo's structure too much.
16: No.
15: He's just going to be a lockdown defender.
16: Wonder when he got the assignment folder handed over to him. Your job coming up could be this. Does it show an evolution in JL as a coach and the selection committee as well? I feel like last year they had game 1A and they stuck to that almost at all costs. Does that show an evolution in the back of house for Fremantle?
15: I think we've seen that a lot this year. When Freo have been behind in games or things haven't been working, they've been able to pull a few levers to change things up and change the system. I think he's actually an extremely good coach in terms of being able to strategize on the day and combat and take away the strengths of the opposition. So yeah, absolutely. And you're only going to get better as a coach, aren't you? The more you coach, generally.
16: Yeah.
15: Until you fall off the cliff like we've seen some of the others that have been, those sort of accusations thrown around in the last 24 hours.
16: That's it. Just don't do it too long.
15: No, exactly.
16: Yeah.
15: But I mean, he's right in the window. He's been there 7 years. He's a better coach now than he was 7 years ago.
16: Absolutely.
15: And within game, he's been able to move those magnets around and change philosophy. And he still cops a lot of criticism. Still, every game we call for 6PR, the text message on will go, Justin Longmuir's not the man to do it. I've very much been in the case that he will give them a shot at it, and he's doing that this season.
16: Absolutely.
15: But so much rests on this game tonight.
16: Yeah.
15: You win this one tonight, you set up yourself to get through the grand final. You lose this one tonight, Brisbane beat the Swans, then you have to go through Brisbane to try to get there. Makes the equation so much tougher. So that's why tonight is so vital for the rest of September.
16: Yeah, just avoid that championship DNA matchup for as long as you can, I reckon. What do you reckon tonight? What's your expectation? What's your results? What's your tip?
15: Well, as a commentator, I want it a kick in it with 30 seconds to go.
16: Yeah.
15: And given locally, we hope that Frio find the line and keep charging through to September. But look, to be honest, I actually think Frio could do it comfortably if they start well.
16: All right.
15: And that's going to be the big thing. I just think they're a much better team. They've shown it all year. So you just back in the history, and if they do what they've done all year, they should be winning.
16: Love it. Looking forward to the call tonight. Get on the app, sync up, all of that kind of stuff. Plenty streaming through as well. Good on you, Paps. Thanks for dropping by.
15: Thanks, Jabby.
16: Our own Adam Papalia. Fantastic. Bit of a build-up here. Nice way to start broadcasting live from Optus Stadium ahead of this first quali. And if you're driving around and you're thinking, missed out on tickets, that sucks. Well, good news. I've got the last double pass in Perth to give away. All you got to do, come down, chuck your name in the barrel. We spinning that bad boy around and picking a name out after 5 o'clock with Paul Hazelby. You've got to be here to claim it. All right. Plenty coming up. Chris Marston is down here early. We're going to get to the pub of the week shortly. Looking forward to that. We'd love to hear from you too. Go on. Tell me what's going to happen tonight. What's your tip? What's your headline? How's it going to play out? 133-882. You can flick me a text as well. 21 past three.
17: Traffic. Got something you want to say? You're in the right place. This is Perth 6PR. Give us a call on 133-882.
18: There's some debris, Armidale Road and South Western Highway intersection in Armidale. Various lanes are affected. There are no traffic delays, but slow down and proceed with caution. Quinana and Mitchell Freeway northbound, slow Thomas Road to Anketell Road, Leach Highway to Mount Henry Bridge, Mill Point Road to Hay Street, Carinup Road to Reed Highway, Shenton Avenue, Mitchell and Quinana Freeway southbound, busy Hay Street to Mill Point Road, Bealeah Drive to Anketell Road. I'm Ethan Quinlivan on Perth's Traffic Leader, 6PR.
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16: Sam on the text, a little bit of a warning here, boys. There's one player in the Freo team that can lay testament to finals. Sometimes not going to plan. Mason Cox, he tore up Richmond, didn't he, in that prelim. Good luck, Freo, in 26, but go Pies in 27, says Sam. Bit of waiting for you to do there. Hey, coming up, not too far away, we will head to the Swan Draft Pub of the Week. Masto's here, doing some damage on the handball comp. How good? Just get down, say good day, get into it all.
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16: This is funny. Nicely done, Georgia. Jamie, my word on the street is Freo coach.

0: walk past and catch you here and weave my way through the crowd in front to come and say good day. Big night.
1: Big night. No steak sandwiches inside the stadium.
0: There is.
1: Is there really?
0: Yes, but I haven't had it yet. But okay. If anyone's got a report, let me know.
1: Mm. Yeah, you get a bit of that feedback, don't you?
0: A lot, yes.
1: Yeah.
0: It's part of the job.
1: It is part of the job, though. No one can invite you. It's very kind of under the radar.
0: Always.
1: A style, isn't it?
0: Always.
1: Yeah, nice. What about Freo? Freo here tonight. What's the best steak sanger down that way?
0: The Ray's got a couple of crackers. Percy Flint's a good one.
1: Solid.
0: There's a lot south, but there's a lot of good options south the river.
1: Yeah. There's also been a lot of purple around town when it comes to food and bev as well. You know, just trying to jump on the bandwagon.
0: I saw something purple pouring inside as well, which
1: there is.
0: We might talk about later.
1: There's a little purple beer from Gage Roads. Going to have a chat to them after four, actually. They've just signed on, extended the deal
0: right.
1: at Optus.
0: That's right.
1: There you go. WA producer doing good stuff. We'll talk about that after 4 o'clock. I mean, purple steak sanger, that's going to be hard to do. What do? Go beetroot ways?
0: Yeah, sometimes you see beetroot, but I think a lot of things are going purple at the moment. It's Freo mad. The town, isn't it?
1: It
0: Fair
1: is.
0: Enough.
1: Wow, I mean, if
0: everyone's
1: time
0: on the bandwagon,
1: right?
0: Me included, I'm an Eagles man, and I'm right involved. I'm right behind the Dockies.
1: Are you?
0: Yep.
1: Okay.
0: I think so. You know, there are those people that because you're an Eagle, you can't be a Docker, and they're the mortal enemy, and don't go near it, and
1: sure.
0: want them to finish last. But I'm not like that. I'm all in on the Docks, and geez, I hope they win it.
1: It's all set up for it tonight, isn't it? Lots rolling through very early, which is a good sign. It's gonna be raucous in there. What do you reckon the split on that is? Of people who go, I'm a West Coast supporter, but I will get behind Freo this finals campaign.
0: Probably 50-50.
1: You reckon 50-50?
0: Like a 50-50 call? Like,
1: yeah.
0: I don't know. There's some people that look at you funny if you even suggest it. But,
1: sure.
0: I've got a bit of Docker in me somewhere, I think. And
1: really?
0: You know, you love the battler getting up against the odds and,
1: yeah.
0: Geez, they're in a good spot. Big night tonight, though.
1: Big night tonight.
0: Big difference between winning and losing.
1: There is. Could really set things up. How's the steak sanger world? You know, I keep a bit of an eye on it. You have the ongoing leaderboard. What's the state of play?
0: Currently, another one down south of the river. You and me and Coogee is still the best one I've had. Just sensational. Been a while, but yeah, that's a cracker. I've just swept through the winner and the last couple of, and the finalists, sorry, in the AHA steak sandwich comp. So they were all high class. Last local took out that, of course. And now I just work my way through off recommendations. So another one tomorrow. I'll check the inbox and see where I'm going.
1: Yeah.
0: Never plan these things as well as I should, but we'll figure that out later. That's tomorrow's problem.
1: Yes.
0: But they're always tasty, aren't they?
1: They're always doing all right. You're not sick of them yet, are you?
0: Never.
1: Never.
0: No. Not hard work going to the pub, having a steak sandwich and a beer.
1: That is true. I mean, it's, you
0: tough
1: can pick
0: work.
1: The line of work, can't
0: Someone's
1: you?
0: Got to do it.
1: That's it, Ben. That's where you put
0: it's
1: your
0: important
1: hand
0: job,
1: up.
0: Mate.
1: You're doing it, for the team.
0: That's right.
1: Yeah, that's it. Good areas to be in. If you jump online, Craftanoons is the handle where you can see, Ben's fine work as well. Any trends that you're kind of seeing coming through? Any changes of late that have just, grabbed your interest and pricked your ears a little bit?
0: I was talking to someone the other day that said they reckon that there's been a transition away from Turkish bread or panini and back to a more toast or sliced bread, which I'm a fan of.
1: Yes.
0: So that maybe that, I haven't noticed that, but that was something that someone said to me the other day just in the street. So all for that, if that's the case.
1: We've had our time with panini. We've had our time with Turkish.
0: Yeah.
1: I think now we're going back to the bread.
0: We've seen through that.
1: Yeah.
0: I think it was just a ploy to charge more.
1: It looks fancier. Yeah, that's it. But if you get some nice grill marks...
0: Gourmet bread. Let's call it gourmet bread.
1: Two bucks
0: from Coles.
1: Yeah. There you go. You get the right grill marks. I reckon you can
0: That's
1: chuck
0: right.
1: an extra couple of bucks on for sure.
0: 100%.
1: Don't get me started if you put a little bit of a garlic kind of olive oil over the top before you grill it.
0: A little drizzle.
1: Yeah. Do you like that stuff? Do you like it when it gets
0: simple.
1: Fancy?
0: Simple.
1: Yeah.
0: Simple.
1: Best steak?
0: Whoa. The best steak. Sorry? I did have a cracker at Rockpool.
1: Yeah.
0: That was good.
1: Mm.
0: But that was a long time ago as well. But
1: no, I mean, best steak in a steak sandwich. What's the cut to go with?
0: Okay, sorry. Went down the wrong path there. In a steak sandwich, I don't know. I actually think, like, flank steak can be done really well in a steak sandwich, but Scotch fillet goes pretty well.
1: Yeah.
0: Pretty well. New York strip, they do pretty well.
1: Okay.
0: Mate, they're all pretty good.
1: Nice. Happy days. All right, go check it out. Where are you going tomorrow? Do you know?
0: No, I'll check tonight. I'm legit. I don't know what I'm doing.
1: So if someone wants you to go check something out, flick your DM tonight, and you may be there tomorrow.
0: As long as you're not from the joint that is trying to get me to go to your place.
1: You can't buy this bloke.
0: I'll check that out. But yeah, no, look, I should be better planned, but I'm not.
1: Yes.
0: We'll figure that. That's tomorrow's problem.
1: That's what we love about you, Ben Roberts. It was nice just to see you floating past
0: here
1: on other duties and, coming in for a chat. So I appreciate it.
0: Good to see you.
1: Tip tonight. How do you reckon the Dockers go?
0: Dockers by 30.
1: All right.

0: Big news. There you go. Ben Roberts, good afternoon. Go check out his handiwork. Good to see him. There's plenty of people rolling through. I tell you what, a little bit thin early in the barrel to win the last double pass. So you've got good odds of making that happen. Come down and see us. We're just around where Gate A is. If you're getting off the train, hang a left. You'll see the caravan. You'll see us here. Go fill it out. Chuck your name in the barrel and a double pass could be heading your way. And at 29 to 4, let's get news headlines. John Nichols, good afternoon.
1: Thank you, Jamie. Good afternoon. The federal government argues that lowering the tobacco excise would only put more pressure on the nation's health system. The opposition is promising to reduce tobacco taxes by 80% if it wins the next election. The state sports minister says the benefits of Perth's new multi-million dollar swimming program will flow beyond a boost for local talent. It'll attract international teams as well. The government spending more than $2.5 million to set up Australia's first and the world's fifth endurance swimming hub. Australia's providing Nepal with an extra $3 million in aid, bringing the total support package to $11 million. A 15-person disaster response team is also being sent as Nepal comes to terms with devastating floods. Two more Australians have bowed out of the US Open in the second round. James Duckworth and Maya Joint follow Perth's Taylor Preston and Kim Birrell, all of them bundled out this morning. Alex de Minaur is through after winning a rain-affected opener in straight sets. 19 degrees at the moment. Showers today down to 12 overnight. Showers easing tomorrow with a maximum of 20. More news at 4.
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0: Yeah, let's head to the UK and end a big one today, isn't there? Talks between Burnham and Macron. What's on the agenda, do you reckon?
3: Well, I think from the UK perspective, Jamie, what Andy Burnham will be asking for is more French police on French beaches to stop those dinghies coming over. We've seen bigger dinghies, more young men, the numbers keep coming, and currently on track to hit another 40,000 this year on top of the 40,000 last year and the year before. So I think Andy Burnham will be asking the French president to please put some more police on the beaches with penknives, and they can just pop these dinghies before they get too far out into the water, and that solves the crisis. And let's see what Macron says in response. But it's probably one of the last times we'll see Macron in London, because he won't be French president after next year.
0: Yeah, that's it. That's it. All right. Hey, big day in London. Robo-taxis are being launched. Watch out.
3: Yeah, there's a little bit of a twist in this. So these are these driverless cabs. Uber are launching their version today. They've only got 15 vehicles across the whole of London, so you're highly unlikely to get one today. But I think they're just going to watch it and see whether it catches on with the public. So a driverless taxi, you get in it and it will take you from your point A to your point B. Lots of AI involvement. I've seen these vehicles around in their testing. Lots of cameras. But get this, Jamie. For the first year and a half, they're going to have a driver in there anyway, just to keep an eye on the robot. So if anything untoward happens, the driver intervenes. I mean, what's the point?
0: Yeah, you know, why not just, you know, wait until it's ready to do it properly? I mean, it's a big cultural thing, isn't it, though, with the cabbies in London? How are they feeling about it all?
3: Well, they don't like these apps and other groups like Uber whatsoever. London Black Cabs don't like them. And I think they've got a point. I mean, the cabbies were part of London. They had to do what was known as the knowledge, learning every street and twist and turn. And now technology has kind of killed all that database of knowledge. So they won't be happy with this, but I'm seeing these vehicles everywhere in testing. I just don't know how I'd feel about getting in a driverless taxi.
0: Yeah, that's it. Unless you can get into a driverless one with a driver for the next year and a half. And, hey, good on you. Catch you with the boys in the morning. Thank you.
3: See you, Jamie. Enjoy the footy.
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4: We've got a breakdown. Mitchell Freeway southbound at Reid Highway in Balcatta. The right lane is closed by incident response. Traffic is slow. Drive with caution. We're still dealing with some debris. Armidale Road and Southwestern Highway intersection in Armidale. Various lanes are affected, but there is no traffic delay. Slow down and proceed with caution. I'm Ethan Quinlivan on Perth's Traffic Leader, 6 PR.
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0: Yeah, how good. We've got him off site. Hello, Chris Masters.
11: JB, how are you, brother?
0: A joint you know too well around here, eh?
11: Yeah, a little bit. It's a little, very distant memory these days, but it is cool to see the buzz around town already. It's only, what, 3:30-ish?
0: Yeah.
11: And people are rolling in. I feel like there's going to be a fair few beers drunk tonight, maybe a few purple ones, as I heard you talking about earlier.
0: Yeah.
11: I'm kind of nervous for some reason.
0: Really?
11: Yeah.
0: Okay.
11: Well, I was at Freo today, and that whole suburb made me feel nervous.
0: Yeah.
11: Because I think there was a bit shaky people out in the streets.
0: Well, it's been a big year, right? It all kind of comes down to this.
11: Well, I think they're just remembering, oh, that's right, we're Freo.
0: Like, yeah.
11: We are very good right now, but we're still Freo. So
0: that's it.
11: I'm just joking. But, yeah, no, mate, went to a pub in Freo as well, so very good timing.
0: Nice. So you're down at the Ray Hotel, funnily enough, and there was a few of us there last night for a broadcast of sports today, which was good fun. We'll get to the Ray in just a moment. I know you've been, it's funny, you know, obviously a few might think you'd go the other way, but you're a bit of a Freo man. You've kind of jumped on and been excited by this, haven't you?
11: Genuinely am all for Freo. Obviously I live in Freo, do a little bit of work around Freo, and I'd really love them to do great. It'd be great for the state. They are playing Hawthorn though, which one of my good mates, Tommy Barris, is playing, so I'm a little bit conflicted. I'm not really going for anyone tonight. I'm just going for the game.
0: You're going for footy.
11: Yeah.
0: Nice.
11: Yeah, I hope the game's the winner.
0: All right. You can't lose tonight, you know. Either it's, you know, your joint that gets through, or it's one of your best mates.
11: It's a win-win.
0: Not many times.
11: But I also don't want to be in Freo if they lose tonight. It's going to be, there's going to be some very upset and kind of borderline angry people, I would have thought. And then the following final, that back end of the week is going to be shocking around Freo.
0: Don't bother going. What do you reckon? Here's a question. Drink responsibly. What would shift more volume in Freo tonight, a win or a loss? Because it's the celebration for the drowning of the Socceroos.
11: Oh, man. Probably a loss, I dare say. Yeah, it could be dangerous, but mate, there is a buzz around town, and how good's finals footy? Like, the regular season just should be put in the bin.
0: Mm-hmm.
11: This is the real end of the season, and it's so fun to, you know, tune in now. Even those, like, weird wildcard games last week were epic. So,
0: there was a switch that was flicked.
11: Yeah.
0: Footy a consequence. Could you feel that when you're out there? It just changed.
11: Massively. Like, it didn't matter how good you were during the year, and you got to finals, it was like, oh wow, that's right.
0: Yeah.
11: The first 5 minutes, you're like, as cooked as you'll ever be.
0: That's all right for you. You could run for days.
11: Yeah,
0: I kind of served
11: poor Gov.
0: Yeah. That's it. All right. Well, let's get to the Ray, I reckon. It is a big footy pub. They, for the last few years, been getting behind Freo in a big way, doing some fun stuff with motorbikes and big screens and all that kind of stuff. How'd you find it?
11: Yeah, cool, man. There's another another corner pub. Mm-hmm. So I just shot myself in the foot the first or second time we did this show.
0: Yeah.
11: Cracking corner pub, has had a few changes in recent times as well, new owners. It's kind of like a pub separated in two. So the front corner bar, a little bit more restaurant, you know, the wooden bar, quite a nice little setup, more of a restaurant sit down sort of spot. And then you literally walk through a single door, no signs or anything.
0: Yeah.
11: And then all of a sudden you're in this big mega sports bar, huge screen. There is a motorbike right on the floor there. They've got a game section over in the back for the kids or whatever. So yeah, two pubs sort of separated in half by a doorway, and I do like it. Great spot. There was too much purple in there for my liking.
0: Big time. Have you seen them light it up at night as well?
11: I haven't.
0: The whole front is purple.
11: I didn't notice
0: that.
11: They
0: got purple lights installed if you go in the evening.
11: Oh, yeah. That's annoying.
0: Yeah. I got to drive past it to get home, so I see it every night.
11: That, you know, like, as much as I'm behind Fred, it's still like
0: come on,
11: a bit much.
0: Just turn it down a little bit. Can you
11: like 25%?
0: Just give yourself something to go to.
11: Yeah. Where are they going to go if they win?
0: Start at 100.
11: The whole place is going to get painted purple. But anyway,
0: an ascending anchor that just comes through the roof.
11: Oh man, I reckon they bring that anchor jumper back too. When did they play on that the other day? It looks so much better than these shots.
0: They had that retro round, didn't it?
11: Getting sidetracked.
0: What was your favourite jumper to play in?
11: West Coast.
0: Were you Ochre Man? Did you like that? Did you ever pull that one on?
11: That was 2005.
0: And they didn't bring that in for retro or anything?
11: I don't reckon we even did retro round.
0: Shame.
11: I don't remember, man. They were all too tight.
0: Were you one of those players that used to wear like 16 in a game so you could sell them off after?
11: Well, like JK. JK played in 400 jumpers on grand final day, apparently. No, he was changing every 30 seconds. I just wore the one for the whole year, pretty much.
0: Good man. Good man. I like that. All right, the Ray Hotel. It's good for footy. Off the back of it today, if you want to win $100 to the Ray, best pubs to watch the footy. Let us know. Give me a call right now. 133-882. Give us a buzz. All right, we're going to come back. Have a bit more of a chat about the Ray. We'll talk some food. Oh, look, given where we are, we'll talk some footy too, I reckon. Master, coming back more with Chris Marston in a minute. It's 16 minutes to 4.
2: 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Keep the conversation flowing. 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
4: There's a breakdown Mitchell Freeway southbound at Reid Highway in Balcatta. The right lane is closed by incident response. Traffic is slow. Drive with caution. Some debris, Armidale Road and Southwestern Highway intersection in Armidale. There are various lanes affected, but there are no traffic delays. Quinana and Mitchell Freeway northbound slow. Mortimer Road to Rowley Road. Leach Highway, Mill Point Road to Hay Street, Stevenson Avenue to Warwick Road, Shenton Avenue. I'm Ethan Quinlivan on Perth's traffic leader, 6PR.
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13: The first qualifying final is here, and it's Fremantle hosting Hawthorn.
14: 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Dudley roped out the back and rolls home the goal.
13: Can the Dockers give the Hawks the big heave-ho?
15: Goss is loitering and he gathers the bouncing ball. It's an unguarded goal square. He's 60 metres out. He launches a bouncing goal. He's got four, and the celebration says it all.
13: From 5:30 tonight, it's Fremantle and Hawthorn in the first qualifying final. Thanks to Macca's 6PR is football.
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0: With Masto here at Optus Stadium, and he's been out at the Ray Hotel for the Swan Draft Pub of the Week. I'll tell you what, Masto, we got the last double pass to the game tonight to give away. All people got to do, chuck their name in that box over there. We're going to pull it out of 5 o'clock. How good's
11: Why
0: that?
11: Is there no names
0: there's,
11: in there?
0: There's not many, is there?
11: Yeah, man. Good I odds. Might chuck my thing in. I could even get a ticket.
0: I'll allow that to happen.
11: Yeah, thank you. Yeah. Can I pick it?
0: Yeah, exactly.
11: I can draw.
0: Well, Hayes is going to do it at 5, so if you've got to come back, you can battle him for it. You can do it together.
11: No dramas.
0: There you go. Just a couple of meeting of the minds there. I like it. All right, best pubs to watch the footy at. Early one here from AJ and Warwick, who says the Greenwood Hotel. That's a classic suburban pub, the Greenie.
11: I think we've spoken about the Greenie before. Have never been to this place, but kind of want to go just for like a excursion.
0: Yes.
11: So if you will want to take me.
0: I'd love to.
11: I'm available.
0: That's my old wood. So
11: Let's go. You can tell me where we are. You tell me why all the trees are so dry and all that up the north of the river.
0: Yeah.
11: and I'll give, we'll chat about it.
0: Okay. No worries.
11: Extensively.
0: They've got a pool room there, which is good. Exclusive pool table room.
11: Do you have to put the dollar coin in or?
0: I think it's pretty open slather.
11: It's free for all.
0: I think sometimes you have to pay and other times it's just open, ready to go.
11: Do you reckon those balls have ever turned into weapons?
0: Potentially. I reckon most pubs might have had that issue from time to time. Let's go to Jaden, who's in Joondalup. G'day, Jaden.
21: Afternoon, lads. Going to be making a mad dash to come see you soon, JB, from Joondalup anyway. The two pubs that I love, mate, watch footy, with the Higos at the Shoe and at the Wembley as well, mate.
11: Good call.
0: Yeah, solid choice. Very good.
11: The Higo at the Shoe is a very good call.
0: It's nice.
11: Underrated, man. The Shoe's a great spot.
0: Hey, Jaden, what do you love about those two pubs? What makes them good for the footy?
21: Oh, mate, they're just family friendly as well, bud. You know, never any issues. And good owners, mate, you know, just good publicans. You know what I mean?
11: Amen.
0: Yeah. Good on you, Jaden. Great call in the running for $100 out at the Ray Hotel. It's going to be a bit of a drive from Joondalup, but I don't know. Can stay in my spare room or something.
11: Jump on the choo-choo.
0: That's it. Jump on the choo-choo. That's good. Things I didn't expect to hear today. Good point about pub owners and publicans, though. You know, particularly in a world where, you know, there's more pubs owned by less people, but there are some great kind of owner-operator pubs still out there, hey?
11: Absolutely, man. And I think that is a dying breed, that occupation, unfortunately, because they really do set the standard, I would have thought. Like, Higo is a prime example. He's been doing it his whole life. He's had a few different places. He's now with his missus at the Shoe in the city there. And they just, you go in there, it's like you're going into their house for a beer, a little bit, which obviously that close and that connection is what I chase in the pub, I reckon.
0: Yeah. Someone says, my favourite pub's the home pub. I mean, that's just to your point. If there's a pub you go to, it does feel like you're going to a mate's place. That is something special.
11: 100%. And that trickles down from the proper good publicans that are there every day to their staff, and that connection between patron and someone and working behind the bar, bartender. Regardless of it being the publican or not, a little bit closer, and I love that.
0: Nice. Let's go to Muzza from Beckenham. Hey, Muzza.
22: Yeah, g'day, Master and JB. Look, recently been to the Bailey Hill and East Vic Park.
1: good pub there, good food, good service, and they've got lots of screens there, different sizes. But as you walk up the main steps, off to your right, there's a large screen area there where you can sit outside, and that screen is massive. And you can just see the footy from all angles. It's great.
3: Hey, man, Bailey Hill is probably our leader at the moment in this pub. I have not been there to watch the football, but I can imagine it would be quite hectic there right now.
0: Yes.
3: And try to find a spot in front of that big
0: Don't drive. Don't drive.
3: Definitely do not drive.
0: No, that's
3: you can't park anyway, so you're kidding yourself.
0: As you would say, get on the choo-choo.
3: Choo-choo.
0: Greg in Guildford says the Basso or the Guildford for footy, big screens, pretty handy on the pipe prices as well. There you go. All right, good on you, Greg. Couple of options there. All right, let's get
3: Can
0: back.
3: I text in?
0: Yes.
3: The Broken Hill, that used to be a belter. Mm-hmm. I know they've had renovations outside now as well, but that was the greatest spot.
0: Was it?
3: Well, it was close to me, so that's one of the things I remember.
0: Yeah.
3: But that was a cracker. I mean, the beer garden, and they've had the big screen. It was all undercover in winter, but I think they've done a renovation apparently there as well. But
0: it was a beautiful building.
3: I would
0: love
3: if anyone's been. Let me
0: beautiful
3: know.
0: Beautiful building inside too.
3: Cracking building. Yeah. 1800s, late 1800s. Big bulk balcony upstairs. If you ever got to see that balcony, it was pretty fun up there.
0: How good. Handball comp just in the background doing
3: off.
0: Well.
3: This little fella's been here for ages.
0: Yeah, so he's kitted out in his Dockers gear. I reckon he's been here for half an hour.
3: He's locked in.
0: Yeah, well, I just rimmed out there. That's unlucky for you, son. All right, so let's get back to the Ray Hotel. What'd you have a munch on?
3: I had the gnocchi, beef cheek gnocchi.
0: Oh, nice.
3: The menu, though, was like a Bible.
0: It's huge, isn't
3: it's
0: it?
3: It's massive. Yeah. And photos, though, which I do really like. Mm-hmm. The visually appealing. You know, like I do, everyone does. You saw that. You see a plate come out that you didn't order and you're like, bugger, eliminating that problem. I did get a little bit lost in it though because it was quite massive and so I fell on the gnocchi and it was actually really good, really saucy.
0: Yeah.
3: As we know, I like my sauce. Uh-huh. And the beef cheek was really subtle and beautiful. There was a few menu items on there that I hadn't seen before, which one that stands out was butter chicken loaded chips.
0: Oh boy.
3: I saw that after because I probably would have just got that. That sounds incredible. What else was there? There was Slippy Wings, I think they called
0: it. Slippy Wings?
3: Yeah, it had a funny name. That's the only reason I remember it. But it was an extensive menu. Kind of anything you could think of was on this menu.
0: It was big. I felt a little bit overwhelmed last time I was there because I ordered at the bar. So I went up for a beer. It was a little bit busy. And then I grabbed a menu and everyone quickly got served. And it came to me before I'd had too much of a chance for a flick through. And I did. I just did a panic order and just made a steak sandwich.
3: Yeah. Oh, well.
0: And it's a solid steak sandwich.
3: I didn't even mention that. But yes, I think they won steak sandwich of the year at the AHA last year or the year before. Yeah. They have won it previously. But yes, that, I've had that many times over. It's very, very, very good. But I try to splash out a little bit. This
0: week. That's good. I'm a bit of gnocchi. It's nice. Pay some heritage.
3: Yeah, absolutely. Yeah. That's my go-to. Nice. When I'm feeling nostalgic.
0: Beef cheek is hard to go past too. Underrated beef cheek, I reckon.
3: If I was a muscle on an animal, it'd probably be a beef cheek.
0: Would you?
3: Okay. Probably.
0: I was going to say I'd probably eat you, but then that sounds weird. All right. A few more suggestions coming through. Where to watch the footy. Someone save me, please. The Fedge in Frio, the beer garden, very good.
3: Oh, that'd be going off today. That'd be crazy.
0: You'd just be having a look up. It's clearing up, isn't it? So I think the weather's going to be
3: okay. I hope it is.
0: Yeah, that's a good spot. Frio's got some good pubs for the footy, and they're going to be...
3: Frio, the Fed probably could be the best pub to watch sport at. It's massive. You can sit outside. It's kind of tiered.
0: Mm-hmm.
3: And you're in the spot that you don't really annoy anyone because behind you is just like a loading bay pretty much. Whoever wrote that text, they win.
0: Nice. There's a bit of etiquette with this stuff too, with the screen and times of arriving and, you know, if there's tables and chairs set up and then standing
3: areas. Yeah, they're all
0: areas,
3: over it.
0: You just have a little bit of etiquette, I reckon, when you're out there.
3: Yeah, I'm normally the one that throw those things off, but let's not do that today.
0: No, we're not holding you to any judgment. No,
3: absolutely not.
0: All right, where does it land for us today for the rate?
3: Mate, great. Cracking solid pub. Too much purple for me. Big menu. but we're going to go with a
0: 15.3 for the Ray out in Frio, Beaky Way. Very good. Masto, what do you reckon for the footy tonight? Got a tip?
3: Mate, I honestly don't know.
0: You can't bring yourself to say it, can you?
3: Nah, I can't. Mm. Let's go for a draw and extra time and then, like, football's the real winner. That's who I'm going for tonight. The AFL.
0: Yeah.
3: Go, right. Go AFL. Let's do it.
0: Said no one ever. good on you, Master. Catch you in a week.
3: Thanks, brother.
0: How good. Chris Bastard. Stoked to have him here for the Swan Draft Pub of the Week. All right. We're going to come back in a moment. Plenty of your texts coming through. Wouldn't mind hearing from you on how you reckon it's all going to pan out tonight. Come down, say good day. We are perched up just out the front to the left of Gate A. So if you're off the train, hang a left, you'll see us. And if you still need some tickets, I've got the last double pass in Perth. All you got to do, chuck your name in the barrel and we will draw that. We will draw that with Paul Hazelby after 5 o'clock. Got to be here to claim it though. All right. All that coming up, 5 to 4.
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4: We're dealing with a breakdown in the Northbridge Tunnel. It is eastbound. The left lane is blocked. Traffic is slow on approach. Caution is advised if you are in the area. I'm Ethan Quinlivan on Perth's traffic leader, 6PR.
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1: We're Trevor's Timber Flooring, and we just like to say
0: we're on a roll with Trevor's Carpets.
1: And we want to get laid.
0: We want to get laid.
1: Trevor's Carpets.
0: We want to get laid.
1: Trevor's Carpets.
0: We're on a roll with Trevor's Carpets. And we want to get laid.
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2: Tell you what, really starting to roll through now. Rusty Collette just coming past after a hard day at work as well, fully kitted out. He took that little bandana off though. What's going on, Rusty? I thought you were keeping that on. Oh, he reckons he's got it. He reckons he's got it in his pocket. All right. Hey, looking forward to seeing you come down, say good day, and you could win the last double pass in town as well. So put your name in the barrel and Hayes will be drawing that out of 5 o'clock. Coming up out of 4, we're going to talk beer because great news for Gage Roads. They have re-signed and extended their beer rights deal here at Optus. They've got a purple one on tap too. Have a chat about that. Also, Dave Mundy, not too far away. You stop.
8: 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News.
9: 18 degrees at 4 o'clock. Good afternoon, I'm John Nicholls. The Coalition says it would slash the tobacco excise by 80%, but the move's been slammed by Labor. Federal Politics Senator Michael Packie.
10: The Coalition argues current tobacco taxes are driving the surge in illegal cigarettes. Liberal leader Angus Taylor says if he wins the next election, the excise would be cut by 80%, reducing the price of legal cigarettes to about $15 a packet. Police would also be given extra funding to crack down on organised crime.
11: So the answer is to bust the business model, not protect it.
10: Government Minister Tanya Plibersek has told News 24 the policy is reckless and will only encourage more people to take up smoking.
12: That is a guarantee. That will lead to deaths.
10: Under the opposition's policy, vapes and nicotine pouches would no longer require a doctor's prescription. Michael Packie reporting.
9: A 16-year-old boy has been given a 4-month youth community order after pleading guilty to harming black swans near Mandurah in late July. The abuse of the animals, including forcing one to inhale vape fumes, was posted online. Rockingham Children's Court has heard the teenager's family suffered severe public abuse after his identity was leaked online. The magistrate says the community backlash has been deplorable and she hopes police investigate those responsible. The federal government says concern is growing for 38 Australians still missing in the Nepal floods. Relatives are being asked to send DNA samples to Kathmandu as police try to identify victims. Australia is sending a team of specialist drone operators to help search and recovery operations. The Nationals want the state government to fix what they call the poor introduction of the state's AI road cameras. Hundreds of infringements have been abandoned because of a lack of proof that drivers knew their passengers were not properly fastened in, while thousands have been overturned. Julie Freeman from the Nationals says the government didn't plan well enough.
13: I don't think that the Cook Labor government, when they eagerly rolled out the AI cameras, thinking this would be the road safety solution to fix everything, had really put a lot of time, thought or planning into the back end.
9: Police are urgently hunting a man wanted for questioning who may have a gun. They've issued photos of 34-year-old Patrick Kamal Singh, who may be travelling in a blue Nissan Patrol towing a caravan. He may be in the Peel District. Information should go to Crime Stoppers. In finance, the All Ords is up 38 at 9,198, and the dollar is worth 71.7 US cents and 12,700 rupiah.
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9: Fremantle may have a strong record in recent times against Hawthorn, but according to Dockers Chief Executive Simon Garlick, ahead of tonight's qualifying final, that means nothing. The Dockers have won 8 of the last 9 encounters, and the last time the Hawks beat the Dockers in Perth was back in 2018. Garlick has told Simon Beaumont he expects another close encounter.
14: We've got a reasonable record against them, but that means nothing tonight. And even though the win-loss has been okay in the last 7 or 8 times we've played, they've always been tight games. And, you know, sometimes you've been on the lucky end of a couple of decisions or, you know, being in front at the right time or whatever it might be. But they've got superstars on every line.
9: Wallyalup coach Lisa Webb has praised Ash Brazel following the announcement of her retirement at the end of this season. The 36-year-old former Australian netballer has been with the Dockers since 2024. She'll take over as coach of Peel Thunder's WAFLW team. Webb says it's been a pleasure working with Brazel.
15: She's often someone that I touch base with as a coach because she's just got this well-rounded and obviously being in professional sport for so long, she has this great lens and she's going to be a fantastic coach. She's just incredible. We are so fortunate to have crossed paths.
9: The Dockers take on Richmond on Sunday. That's the latest news and sport.
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8: Traffic. Got something you want to say? 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
17: Good news, that breakdown has been cleared in the Northbridge Tunnel eastbound. Traffic does still remain slow on approach. There is a breakdown Mitchell Freeway southbound at Reed Highway in Balcatta. The right lane has reopened. A motorcycle remains in the right emergency lane. There are no traffic delays. Having a look at the Kwinana and Mitchell Freeway northbound, slow Mortimer Road to Rowley Road, Leach Highway, Mill Point Road to Hay Street, Stevenson Avenue to Warwick Road, Shenton Avenue. I'm Ethan Quinlivan on Perth's traffic leader, 6PR.
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9: Showers today down to 12 overnight. Showers easing tomorrow with a maximum of 20. Saturday, more showers up to 10 millimetres with a maximum of 19. Sunday, a shower or two and 20. Monday, Tuesday and Wednesday, mostly sunny at around 22. Right now, it's 18 degrees. More news at 4:30 on Perth's 6PR.
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2: Sure is. Feeling the vibe down here as well, building towards this qualifying final with Fremantle and Hawthorn. How good. Come on down, say good day. Dave Mundy, not too far away. He'll be here shortly and a bit later as well. Paul Hazelby will be here. So a lot of build-up, a lot of fun, a couple of Freo legends. Also, looking forward to this. Speaking of vibe, I'm going to have a chat to the crew out at Gage Road. Some big news for them this week with extending their deal here at Optus Stadium. They got a special brew on too for Freo. They've turned to beer purple. How do they do that? We'll find out in just a moment.
23: 6PR's ultimate grand final giveaway.
2: Yes, the ultimate Toyota Grand Final giveaway is here. It is all thanks to Parkwood Plumbing Centre. You could win a trip to the AFL Grand Final, including flights, accommodation, a couple of tickets to the Grand Final. All you need to do is listen out for this. Yeah, when you hear that, give me a buzz, 133-882. You could be in the draw. Might play it once, twice, who knows, maybe a few times. Anyway, keep it on 6PR for your chance to win tickets to the 2026 Toyota AFL Grand Final giveaway. It's all thanks to Parkwood Plumbing Centre. 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AFL authorised Grand Final promotion code GFAFL26102. All right, well, there's a lot of purple around here, but there's going to be some purple in some cups inside Optus Stadium as well. Gage Road's having some fun with Freo and finals kicking off. But I think the bigger news for the WA Brewer this week was the contract extension at Optus Stadium. They've been here since day dot in 2018, and they're going to be continuing on until 2032 at least. Aaron here is from Gage Road's. He's swung by for a chat. G'day, Az.
3: G'day, Jamie. How are you?
2: Good. Hey, you must be happy. Big news.
3: It's great news. It's great news for us. It's a big, it's a great extension for us. It was huge when we announced it back in 2018 for us. And I think it's a great news for WA as well. WA, in total, we've been here brewing now for more than 20 years. Supporting other local businesses in WA, other local businesses support us. It's a real network, of the industry, and it's just fantastic that we can continue here and continue to support the fans.
2: Going back, do you remember the first time you're able to walk through the gates here at Optus and have one of your beers on tap? What did that feel like?
3: I distinctly remember the first ball. Actually, I think it was an England-Australian one day.
2: Yeah.
3: I think Mitchell Stark was bowling the ball, and I was a bit late trying to get in, and I was running down the hallway trying to get and see the first ball, and I watched it, and it was a very, very, very, very special moment. It was a very proud moment for us too. You know, it's been very humbling, and we see this as a really large responsibility. You know, we're servicing the whole state. We've got the whole fan base here as well. The community groups we support, the local suppliers right the way through the state. And you know, this is the biggest stage, the biggest games are played here, the biggest venue in the state, and it's a great responsibility. So we were very proud, we're very humbled, and we just wanted to thank West Australians for backing us for this whole time. And obviously thank you to the Optus Stadium for continuing to support us and Western Australian beer.
2: How much of a game changer has it been for you guys to be able to showcase your beers and get them out to, 50, 60,000 people when the footy's on, and, hundreds of thousands when there's a big event?
3: It's been great. For us, it's fantastic to be able to prepare our beer. We love beer. We're very passionate about it. And trying to share that with as many people as possible. And this is the opportunity to do that for us.
2: Yeah.
3: At the stadium here, 60,000 people, 55,000 people. So, at each game, trying our beers. We've always got new and exciting things to share with the fans. And, that's great for us. It's great for our brand. And, it's been fantastic for us as a business. It's really allowed us to grow over the years. I think when we first started here, we were selling something around 12, 13 million litres of beer, and that's gone past 30 million wow. litres of beer now. So we're very, very proud of that. Our business has grown a lot. I don't have the exact numbers on the top of my head, but I think it was something like 50 staff or so when we signed this, and now we employ in excess of 400.
2: Yeah.
3: It ramps up during the summer, obviously, with seasonality and stuff like that. So we've grown a lot. It's been terrific for us. And I think it's been very well received by the fans. By and large, we've had so much positive feedback, and yeah. it's been fantastic.
2: We love our beer. We love our sport and beer together. It's a classic combo, isn't it? Probably a lot of people don't realise where their beer comes from, which is a big part of it. You know, you are one of the few here in WA doing it locally, but you know, there's a couple of big multinationals that own a lot of the brands that you probably see, you know, on tap or in the fridge when you go for a frothy. How difficult was it, and how competitive, I suppose, did it get to be able to hold on to what you're doing here at Optus in the face of those big multinational companies?
3: Look, it's a very competitive industry. You know, on every tap bank in WA and around Australia, it's a fierce battle to secure those taps. And, I think that, you know, back in 2000, I think it was 2007, the CB plant here closed, and 2013, the Swan Brewery closed, and those brewers, backed out of the state, and we are now the largest brewery in WA. We're only 14 kilometres away, from this brewery. That means fresher beer here. It means that the economic benefit that the state gets, and that is present in this economy from us, is bigger than any of those guys. So we're able to really put that forward. It's also being flexible and being so close means that, you know, when it's on a game like the Ashes, you don't know how long that's going to go for. You don't know how many kegs are going to be required. And in the last Ashes game, it looked like it was going to go longer, and all of a sudden it got cut short. And yeah. So we've got the ability to be able to flex with that and be able to supply. So we were able to demonstrate that. And I think, you know, Single Fin for us has gone on to become one of the state's favourite beers. That's been fantastic. And being able to launch new products like Huey, our new lager beer, which is the only all-natural lager beer in a clear bottle glass in Australia.
2: Right.
3: That's something that, you know, is a first that's able to happen here. It's available at Optus on 25% of the taps, and, you know, that's fantastic for the fans. So not only is it great for our business, it's great for the fans. They get a lot of variety. It's also great for the stadium operators because they have the flexibility and they know that we're going to be able to deliver.
2: There's a win-win there, right? And it's a big win for the state compared to what potentially those other options are. Hey, this purple beer, I spoke to your head brewer, Ross Brown, a couple of days ago, and I said, when the crew sat you down, they said, "Hey, mate, for finals, we want to do a purple beer. What ran through your head?" And he thought, "How the bloody hell am I going to do that?" Was that a tough assignment for him or what?
3: Unfortunately, poor old Roscoe, he got thrown under the bus by me a little bit there. I kind of, it was out of cycle. It wasn't well planned. And I came down and said, "Look, I've made some promises you're going to have to deliver on." And he took it well. I went in there at one stage and he had there's a whole lot of different, ingredients that he was trying to make it go purple. And one of the things that I said to him was I really didn't want it to, you know, upset the flavour profile. If you're going to use beetroot or something like that, you know, you get a dirty tasting beer. It's like, okay, no. So it had to be a great tasting beer. And purple, very difficult colour to get, so I've learned.
2: Is it?
3: And so did Ross, actually.
2: Because, maybe at this time of year.
3: Well, it starts out yellow.
2: Right.
3: And so beer's got blue and it's got, purple. The colour purple's got blue and it's got red in it, right? To get the colour purple. And as soon as you go adding blue and yellow together, you get green. So you add red to green and it turns into something weird. So,
2: Yeah,
3: it was a difficult one, but Roscoe nailed it. It's delicious beer. It's 4.4% lager beer. Available here at Optus. It's at our pub in Frio, down at the Gage Roads Brewery. And there's a few pubs in Freo as well that have managed to snavel a little
2: Hello.
3: Bit of it. So Clancy's has got it.
2: Nice.
3: The local hotel's got it. Bathers Beach has got it. So they're very very good supporters, and yeah, they've got it as well. So get down, support it, try there. If you don't try it here at the stadium, you can get it down in Freo.
2: Right, 4:16. You're listening to Aaron Heary from Gage Roads. Big news out of their camp this week with an extension on the beer rights here at Optus. So a WA Brewer continues on the taps here at Optus Stadium when you're enjoying the footy or whatever you're down for. As I want to talk about the venue. How big's it going to be for you with Freo playing finals? And I don't know, got a few things in store. What's the plan?
3: I'm pretty nervous, actually.
2: Really?
3: I'm pretty nervous. Like, as you know, I grew up in Fremantle. I went to the Fremantle schools, and I South Fremantle High School at the time. And I've lived there my whole life. My mum still lives in Beaconsfield, so we got a lot of family there. Then we built a brewery there, built a whole business there. We got a venue pub down in Freo. It's massive for us. So. We're really, really excited. I've put, on for the day. Look, we've got a couple of big screens and some big blackout blinds to be able to really show that the footy there. Normally we don't put the sound on, but we are for these games.
2: Yeah,
3: so we're
2: going
3: to have the sound going. And we've got, some theming that's going up as well. They're tapping. They're doing one of those sort of famous, you know, the old style they do in Germany when mayor comes out and bashes the tap through the front of the keg. We've got one of those happening down in Freo tonight.
2: Did see you had a crack at that here at Optus. Didn't really go to plan, did it?
3: Oh, mate. You know, some of these things, you got to do something to make the news. And, that one certainly, it was, purple rain, all right. It was raining purple. So that was good.
2: Yeah, you didn't do it on purpose, did you, Az? No. Was it staged just to kind of have it hit the roof?
3: No. It
2: was a good accident.
3: It was a good accident.
2: All right,
3: but there's nothing like a bit of theatre to get things moving.
2: That's true. How many kegs do you reckon you'll go through tonight?
3: Look, I don't know. They're talking.
2: Lots.
3: They're talking 500 kegs potentially tonight, which will be good. And the Fremantle fans, they always outdo the Eagles on the keg drinking supply side.
2: You know, it's been a bit more of a celebration over the last couple of years, hasn't it?
3: It's been good. So, no, we're looking, maybe 500 kegs or so, and, super, super exciting. I'm very nervous, and wishing the Dockers all the best.
2: Yeah.
3: And to all the Dockers fans, let's fingers crossed we'll get this one done.
2: What's your tip?
3: Oh, look, I'm tipping the Dockers. We're going to win. I actually think it's going to be a really good match.
2: Yeah.
3: And, I hope it is a good match. You know, there's nothing like, gripping the cup. I hope it's a good match, but yeah, I hope we take it away and, keep marching forward. It'd be a humongous moment for Freo if we were to finally get there. I think they're going to close the street, the main street down. There's going to be tens of thousands of people in the streets if there is. I remember the last time we were down there and they had the big screens up there, and I sat in the middle of the terrace there and watched us lose. So, it was a pretty bitter moment, but I'm very, very looking forward to it. And, look, I just encourage everyone to get down to Freo.
2: Yeah.
3: That's where the action's going to be.
2: Well,
3: join us at our place, and if not, get down to the main street and enjoy beer and all the other pubs down there.
2: Absolutely.
3: Great.
2: Well, we both know a pretty good joint for an after party, so we'll get into that. So good to see you, Az. Congrats on what's going on in here and that extension, Purple Beer. That's a bit of fun. Have fun doing it. One of the things you guys have always said. So, good to have you on today.
3: Thank you, Jamie, and thank you to everybody that supported us. Thank you to WA that supported us. We're not done yet. So, good on you and good luck.
2: I like it. Fighting spirit, fighting words from Aaron Heary. Gage Roads to 2032 here at the stadium. I'm going to come back in a moment. Dave Mundy, not too far away. Love that. As always, get involved. 133-882.
4: Census night was Tuesday the 11th of August. 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
5: Quinano Mitchell Freeway, northbound Slow Thomas Road to Rowley Road, South Terrace to Hay Street, Stevenson Avenue to Warwick Road, Shenton Avenue, Mitchell and Quinano Freeway southbound, busy Hay Street to Mill Point Road, Canning Highway, Beerlea Drive to Anchortel Road, Tonkin Highway slow northbound at Leach Highway, Guildford Road to Morley Drive, southbound at Hale Road, Armidale Road, Rye Highway, busy both directions at Great Eastern Highway Bypass. I'm Ethan Quinlivan on Perth's Traffic Leader, 6PR.
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2: 24 past four, up here at Optus. I tell you what, it is a more than steady flow now. Plenty of fans coming through, and it's a great vibe. We are still waiting on Dave Mundy. I reckon he's probably been held up for too many photos and photographs and stuff like that, but we have run into Mark Redding. G'day, Skeeter.
27: Hello, Jamie Burnett. Lovely to be here with you. And, I spoke to a Dockers supporter this morning. I said, how are you feeling, Ronan, as it turns out to be, Ronan Fitzgerald? He said, I'm feeling nauseous. And I reckon that's a feeling that a lot of Dockers fans can relate to. That anxiety, that sort of feeling, just that stomach where you're not quite sure, you're hopeful, you're excited, but that, there he is right there. The man I speak of. Nauseous.
2: You can see it on his face, can't you?
27: Yeah, he's wearing the retro gear. So Fitzy, nauseous is the word for him. And I reckon he sums up a lot of support. As for the Hawks, they come over here, blasé. They've been there, done that. Old hat, going back to, well, my first grand final was 1987. They've won three flags in the 2013, 14, 15. So they're old hats in it. But, of course, there's a high sense of tension for Fremantle fans as they enter tonight. This is their biggest game since the 2015 prelim final. So it goes without saying. It's a decade. They win this game. I think they get through to a grand final. But so much rides on tonight.
2: It's huge, isn't it? It is just funny to see the people rolling through. I think you're right. There is some tension, some nerves, maybe some thinking back to history for Freo supporters here. But the Hawthorn supporters coming through, just big smiles on their face. I feel like we've been here before. We know what's going on.
27: Mr. Sandover, thank you so much. So, yes, it's a Murphy Reid headband, which probably won't look good on you, either you or myself, given our lack of follicles. But there'll be, look at the two little fellas over there. They've got the Murphy Reid headband. They are out to show their passion in purple. He's back after receiving a bit of a low blow a few weeks ago, but the Murphy Reid headbands, will they take off?
2: I reckon there's a few around, isn't there? It's going to be great to see him back. What are you most excited about tonight? You know, when you kind of think ahead to how this might play out, what is it that's grabbing you?
27: I think it's always the first 10 minutes of a final as big as this, because you get a read as to how the player

0: year. It was against the Crows and the Giants. So nothing phases Hawthorn in terms of travelling. And we know there's a lot of fear for the Wizard, whether he turns up tonight and his band of merry men. So it's just one of those nights. So luckily the weather looks like it's cleared. We've seen the worst of the rain. So, yeah, it's a question of can we get everyone here by 6:10? Because well, that's been an issue in the past.
1: Well, I think that's why we're probably seeing so many down here so early as well, Skate, you know, leaving nothing to chance. I reckon that's a big part of it. You mentioned the Wizard, Nick Watson. Obviously, Walker comes in, a bit of a shock, his first game since round one. How did you view that, and what does it tell you about what's going on internally at the Dockers?
0: I must be one out because I've got concerns. I think it's a massive risk, given he's played one game this year against Geelong in round one, has played a lot of footy in the Waffle, but has had some injuries as well. And Judd McPhee, now he's been not at his best for some time, but he played 21 matches. Now I understand they need some pace on the ground in defence. They need someone to match up on Watson, but it's a huge task for Walker to come in a qualifying final and play on the best small forward in the game. So I admire Justin Longmuir, but you can guarantee you that everyone who said yes, it's a bold move, a great move, will change their tune if he's kicked three in the first quarter. So, but I understand the rationale behind it. From a Dockers perspective, let's hope it's executed properly. Otherwise, it could be a long night if the Wizard gets on a roll.
1: I mean, just the pressure on him as well, coming in under those circumstances and say, hey, go match up on their best player.
0: And it also just shows you, as Justin Longmuir said, if you are ready playing good Waffle footy, an opportunity might present. That's what's happened for Brandon Walker.
1: Yeah.
0: He has been toiling away in the WAFL, hasn't played every game this year because of injury and concussion, but he is right to go. And so for a Jeremy Sharp, for a Corey Wagner, for a Sean Darcy, they have to make sure on Saturday when they play for Peel against Claremont in the second semi-final, they produce good numbers, look energetic, and get the eye of Justin Longmuir for either a prelim final, which, you know, is... You know, you don't generally change a team from a winning qualifying final to a prelim final. But if they lose tonight, that's when the door opens, as much as Dockers fans hate to go down that path.
1: Yeah, sure. Just don't think about it. Don't say it out loud. On that, what's your tip tonight? How do you see it going?
0: Oh, look, I think Fremantle, they've been the best team all year. There's two things. I think there's three things that can stop them winning the flag. One has been injuries, and they've survived that pretty well thus far. The second, and we won't know that until tonight and beyond, can they handle the occasion? It's not insignificant what the pressure, the historical nature of what they could achieve in the next month. And thirdly, and I'm sure Docker supporters will agree on this front, it's goal front accuracy.
1: Yeah.
0: They need Josh Tracy to be kicking his set shots. They need to be kicking 14 goals 8 as opposed to 8-14. They're the sort of things, they're the three elements that they need to put together to go a long way in this finals campaign. I've tipped Fremantle, but highly respecting what Sam Mitchell brings tonight.
1: It's interesting that last point that you make, because that was the story, you know, last time the Hawks were over here. Fremantle still got it done, but they left the door open, didn't they, by missing a fair few chances. Wasteful.
0: Absolutely. And the question is, I don't know if Docker supporters are keen, but even if they're two or three goals in front with 5 minutes to go, I think Warfie time deserves to be played.
1: Got
0: to
1: do it.
0: I think you've got to play Warfie time tonight, because it's just one of those... We have one sort of spell of that. That was against Hawthorn almost 3 months ago now.
1: Yeah.
0: So I've got no issue. If they're in front, they're behind, it might be in desperation. Let's hope they get to use it in a positive sense with the game partially under control.
1: Yeah, exactly right. I mean, just imagine the sweat, the finger over the button. Mark Redding, so good to see you. Thanks for stopping by.
0: Thanks, JB. Have a great night.
1: Skeeter, how good. He is excited. It's going to go up a level for him and others in his cape this evening as well. We'll see if we can track down Dave Bundy. He's around. I reckon he's probably stopping for a few photos and all that kind of thing. But if you are heading to the game, come down and say good day. And if you missed out on tickets, your last chance, got a few names in the barrel. Come down, fill it out, chuck your name. Put it in the barrel. We'll give it a spin after 5 o'clock with Paul Hazelby, and you could win the last double pass to the footy tonight. How good? And at 4:30, let's get the latest news headlines. John Nicholls, good afternoon.
2: Thank you, Jamie. Good afternoon. Liberal leader Angus Taylor says if he wins the next election, the excise would be cut by 80% on tobacco products. Police would also be given extra funding to crack down on organised crime. The policy would reduce the price of legal cigarettes to about $15 a packet, but the federal government says the policy is reckless and would only encourage more people to take up smoking. A 16-year-old boy has been given a four-month youth community order after pleading guilty to harming black swans near Mandurah in July. The abuse of the animals, including forcing one to inhale vape fumes, was posted online and attracted a community backlash that has been

0: criticised by the magistrate who sentenced the boy this afternoon. The Albanese government says concern is growing for 38 Australians still missing after the Nepal floods. Relatives are being asked to send DNA samples to Kathmandu as police try to identify victims. Councils and community groups in the metropolitan area can now apply for free mosquito repellent dispensers. The state government's Repel, Prevent, Protect initiative in regional WA is being extended to the city to help guard against mosquito-borne viruses. 18 degrees at the moment, showers today, down to 12 overnight, showers easing tomorrow with a maximum of 20. More news at 5.
1: Right now, Mark Foreman is inside Optus Stadium and he has Freo assistant coach Joel Corey with him. G'day, Mark.
2: G'day, JB. Look, I'd love to be alongside you, but it is as equally exciting to be alongside Joel Corey. Joel, thank you so much for your time. And I suppose that the most pertinent question that everybody is feeling at the moment, are you feeling just the excitement and the love and the real engagement of the Fremantle community?
3: Firstly, thanks for having me.
2: Pleasure.
3: Yeah, it is. It's a great feeling to be playing at this time of year. I was just saying before, I don't spend too much time in the community. I drive to work and then back again. And so I'm assuming it's happening a fair bit out there. But it's great to have people come up and talk to you about football and they're really excited about what's happening tonight.
2: Absolutely. And, yeah, I understand that you probably try and remove from that bubble a little bit. I suppose we work in the media, so we do live it. And we are hearing stories of, you know, generations of families that have been there since day dot for the Dockers. They've been through a fair bit of pain, but tell us about the belief in the group this season.
3: Yeah, firstly, this group's different than anyone that have come before them. So they've got a really good history, Fremantle, but this group's their own. So it's great that we've put ourselves in a position to actually be playing at this time of year and in the qualifying final. So a lot of preparation going into it. We're looking forward to actually getting out there and actually playing football.
2: Tell us about your experience of finals footy. You're certainly no stranger to it. You're, a player who's tasted the ultimate success. What does September mean to you and what's the feeling around at the moment within you?
3: Oh, it's just exciting. Yeah, I love playing this time of year. Obviously, football is a fantastic sport. I really enjoyed playing it and being involved still. But, when there's a smaller amount of games, there's a little bit more focus and the crowds come out and, the weather just gets a little bit warmer.
2: Yeah,
3: there's something to it, that's for sure.
2: Oh, certainly is. Look, footy-wise, on-field, massive call this week. Brandon Walker comes into the team. First game since round one. We all suspect that it is to play on Nick Watson. Tell us about how Brandon's handled that. And perhaps after, you can tell us about Judd McVee, who's obviously unlucky to miss out. But Brandon Walker, it is a great story, and he comes in a great defender.
3: Yeah, so he played round one, and then he's been unfortunate with some of the injuries that he's faced throughout the year. So I would assume that he would have had a few more opportunities throughout the year if it wasn't for those. So he brings a lot of speed to our game, a lot of run. He's really strong in the contest, and we're looking forward to having him back in a Fremantle jumper.
2: Look, I have to ask, is he straight to Nick Watson?
3: Well, we'll have to wait and see.
2: Oh, yeah, we'll play.
3: Yeah, I'm assuming that they'll play on each other a little bit. Yeah.
2: I appreciate it. And look, I'll leave you there because I know there's plenty of build-up and plenty of team meetings to get to. But all the best for tonight, and I hope you're feeling the love of the Fremantle community.
3: Thanks very much. Cheers.
2: Joel Corey, Jamie, and he is, albeit, you see he's trying to keep a lid on it, but there is a fair bit of excitement. The fans are starting to come in now as well. I assume it's pretty hectic out there with you.
1: It is absolutely heaving. The handball comp getting an absolute workout. Some long range kicks going straight through the circle as
2: How
1: well,
2: good.
1: Which I love. But they're flooding through hundreds and thousands now. So it is it's real busy. People getting down here early, not leaving anything to chance tonight. And the excitement is really building, Mark. I'm looking forward to it. How about you? Obviously on the job,
2: mate.
1: Tonight. How are you feeling with it?
2: I'm just feeling the, you know, what footy really means. Like, throughout the week, you hear a lot of these stories about generations of Fremantle fans, as I just spoke to Joel about, but the stories of, fathers going to the footy with daughters and partners meeting at the footy, going on first dates and all these things at Dockers games. They've been starved for success. Of course, like, nothing's a given. I'm not suggesting that. I think the story here is what Fremantle has built as a club and as a community. And, you know, tonight is just an opportunity to celebrate that for the club, whether they, of course, they all hope they win, those dressed in purple, but whether they do or not, you know, they've put themselves at the right part of the echelon to compete for what is a very, very difficult prize to win, Jamie, and you've just got to perpetually stay there and things need to go right, but the Dockers have put themselves in the right spot.
1: Hey, what's your tip? What's your headline after tonight?
2: Headline is Dockers secure home prelim. I'm going to go 4 goals. I think the really important part is going to be the start of the game. Hawthorn is a really steeled team when it comes to finals footy, so I think the Dockers just need to hang in there. If they're there or thereabouts at quarter time, I reckon, you know, they'll find their way to not control the game, but to get on top and see it out.
1: Beauty. All right. Well, we're looking forward to the call. I'll be with you until 5:30 and we'll flick over to the 6PR team. It's going to be a big one tonight. Good on you, Mark. Thanks so much.
2: Love your work. Thanks, Jamie.
1: All right, Mark Foreman talking sport on Drive as he does with us every day from about 4:30. We're going to come back. Oh, we might head over to enemy territory in just a moment, I reckon. There are plenty of Hawthorn supporters here and there's one bloke liking the kit that he's got on too. He's just got the premiership kit on as well. That might be just a little message to Fremantle fans. You will meet Ricky Webb. He's the from the WA Hawthorn supporters group. That's next.
4: 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Got something you want to say? You're in the right place. This is Perth 6PR. Give us a call on 133-882.
5: Good news, that breakdown on the Mitchell Freeway southbound at Reid Highway in Balcatta has been cleared. There are no traffic delays. We have got a crash Ennis Highway southbound before Ray Road in Rockingham. The right lane is partially blocked. Towing services are on site. Traffic is slow. Gwinana and Mitchell Freeway northbound, slow Thomas Road to Rowley Road, South Terrace to Hay Street, Stevenson Avenue to Warwick Road, Shenton Avenue and Mitchell and Kunana for our southbound, busy Hay Street to Mill Point Road, Canning Highway, Billy Drive to Anchortel Road. I'm Nathan Quinn, living on 6PR.
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1: Tell you what, you could still spoil Dad with a double pass to tonight because I've got the last one in Perth to give away. All you got to do, get down here, chuck your name in the barrel. We're going to draw that with Paul Hazelby out of 5 o'clock. One bloke, though, that has his hot ticket in his hands. And I tell you what, he's smiling. He's one of the few Hawthorne supporters down here. He's from the WA supporters group, Ricky Webb. Good to see you. G'day.
2: Thanks, JB. Thanks for having me on.
1: How you
2: great
1: feeling?
2: To be here. Feeling okay. Pretty good team, Frio, so we'll see how we go. But we've definitely got the game plan. The cattle will be able to execute it, so hopefully we can do it for 120 minutes.
1: Nice. All right. I'm just. I think the confidence is half there. I just, you know, they're a good side. You don't know which way this is going to go. I've got to point this out though. You've got a 1991 Grand Final
2: vintage
1: jersey on there. Is that a bit of a message to Frio fans saying, "Hey, we've been there, we've done that"?
2: Oh, I would have got a 2013 one if that was the case, JB. So yeah, I think a few of your listeners are Eagles supporters, so probably a bit to both WA teams over here. But yeah, hopefully we can emulate the feats of the past.
1: You're a Perth boy. How'd you end up being a Hawk?
2: Funny story, actually. Shout out to my mum, Lisa, who might be listening somewhere. She didn't like the Eagles when they first came in, and Hawthorne beat them in 91.
1: Yeah.
2: So I was 1 year old at the time, and it was... Mum said, "I'm going to support Hawthorne, and my son's coming with me, and the rest is history." So, yeah.
1: So that's good parenting, I reckon.
2: Yeah.
1: You know, making the decision for the child rather than leaving it open and chopping and changing. That says a lot about mum, I reckon.
2: Yeah, look. Throughout the 90s going to school and that, it wasn't great being a Hawk supporter. We were down the bottom of the ladder most of the time. The Eagles were, you know, contested silverware. But
1: yeah.
2: Funnily enough, when I actually left school, we started to become good. So I missed all those good years, but I'm certainly making up for it now.
1: Yeah, absolutely. I mean, do you ever wane? Did you ever just have, you know, a West Coast jumper underneath your Hawthorn one? You never flirted with it?
2: Absolutely not.
1: All right, good
2: at
1: man.
2: All.
1: You stayed
2: so.
1: True. You stayed true. Hey, tell me about the supporters group. What do you guys do? Do you get together, watch a few games?
2: Yeah, so we catch up every week. We've
1: yep.
2: got two venues, main venues at the Coventry Pavilion in Morley.
1: Yep.
2: And yeah, they put on the big screen for us. And then we've also got a sister venue now at the Carlisle Hotel that's nearby the stadium here as well to capture those that are south of the river.
1: Yeah.
2: So yeah, we all get together and we put on raffles and that every single week as well. Very family friendly. There's drinks and food specials too. So for any Hawk supporters out there, or anyone in WA that wants to enjoy a good atmosphere, make sure you get down for the Hawks games because yeah, we certainly make it worth your while and there's some prizes to give away most weeks as well, which is good.
1: Yeah. So doors are open, welcoming, all that kind of stuff.
2: Yep.
1: Might be pretty handy as well. Well, dipping in, you'll feature in a lot of what happens in September, despite what happens tonight. Either way, are there a few supporters? I mean, just watching tonight, there's plenty that are rolling through. You got good numbers here in the West.
2: We do, yeah. So I think on socials we've got over 2,000 followers now on the WA Hawks supporter group page. So again, any WA Hawks supporters out there listening, please make sure you jump on the page. Linda does a fantastic job, our social media lady, updating everyone with all things Hawthorn and game day and what to expect. Turns of men. We've got quite a few thousand members over here, and I think the club broke a record. We're pushing up to nearly 90,000 members as a club this year. So, and you know, a lot of people getting on board. Given the trajectory of the team, so if it's not this year, then hopefully in the next couple of years, we should have the cattle with some good players coming in King of Merit, hopefully, that can take us to that next
1: yes, look at this, you know, you're just
2: silverware.
1: Here in September and already talking about two of the biggest recruits from next year. It's handy being a Hawthorn, isn't it? Tonight, how many does the Wizard kick?
2: Who's on it?
1: Well,
2: kid who we don't
1: Walker
2: even know his name. Yeah. Oh, geez, look out. Six.
1: Wow.
2: No, I don't know. It'll be, Wiz an interesting player. We love watching him play. You'd want to think he'd have at least a couple, probably three, anywhere between three and five. You
1: right.
2: want to hope.
1: Yeah, he thinks so.
2: Had a good year.
1: So. We'll see how it goes. Who's your favourite Hawthorn player of all time?
2: All time, I'd say Crawf.
1: Oh, really?
2: Yeah, kept us relevant in the late 90s, early 2000s. And,
1: you've given that some thought, haven't you?
2: Yeah. Nah, I was at that age, idolising Crawf growing up and that. And he's had a bit of banter with schoolmates who were always all for Ben Cousins, and I was a Crawf man, so I was a bit outnumbered. But, yeah, definitely, I'd definitely say Croft. And at the current crop, you'd probably say Wizard. He's hard not to like.
1: Yeah. Croft, man, there's no tint through the hair, though. So you've avoided that. Maybe in your younger days, Ricky,
2: years
1: you just
2: in
1: put,
2: the past,
1: a, put the rinse through.
2: Yeah, nicely done.
1: Well, you know, I want to say good luck tonight, but, you know, have a good time. That's probably a better way to do it. What's your tip? How does it go down?
2: You want the parochial answer or you want the honest answer?
1: Give me the honest answer.
2: Honest answer, probably Freo by 3 goals,
1: I'd
2: say.
1: Probably Freo,
2: Ricky,
1: what are you doing? Come on.
2: Top of the ladder for a reason. They're a good team.
1: Yeah.
2: But yeah.
1: You got some hope.
2: I do, yeah. Well, if we can execute for 120 minutes, we'll be there. But they didn't finish top for no reason, mate. They're a pretty good team. So if we can stick with them, happy days. But, yeah, it's the start of something big for the Hawks, that's for sure.
1: How do you think the Freo fans are going to treat you tonight? You're not nervous about heading in there?
2: Based on that response, they should be all right. But I'm copping a bit of flack already out there.
1: Yeah, that's it.
2: If it's anything like Wolfie time, I'll probably be out there quick smart, I think. Yeah. A little bit hostile that night, but I'll just keep pointing to 2013. Until they beat us in a granny, we'll always have it on them. So, there we go.
1: Nicely done. Hey, really good to meet you, Ricky. Thanks for coming down and saying g'day and enjoy it tonight, eh?
2: Thank you. And I guess I just want to, if I may, just do a quick shout out to Alistair Clarkson. I guess on behalf of the WA Hawks Porter Group. And Hawthorne more broadly, what that man did for our footy club, in the early 2000s sort of turned us into the, I guess one of the bigger clubs that we are today and the parents that we are today. A lot of that is to do with Clarkson and the influence he had on the footy club. And so, yeah, you know, he obviously didn't go his way yesterday, but, we'll be forever embedded for him as a Hawthorne, supporter group, and he's given us some great memories. So all the best to Clarko and yeah, his future endeavours.
1: Well said. The love still runs deep. You can tell that. A few claps from your mates out there as well. Good on you, Ricky. No doubt, if it doesn't go your way tonight, you'll still be featuring pretty strongly this finals campaign. Have a good one, eh?
2: Pleasure. Thanks, JB.
1: Ricky Webb, he is from the WA Hawthorne Supporters Group. You can jump online and get involved this September. All right, I'm going to come back. Pin to win not too far away. Paul Hazelby as well. Still a chance to get down, chuck your name in the barrel to win a double pass for tonight. You could win that and stroll straight through. Hazelby drawing that after 5 o'clock. 12 minutes to.
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5: There's a breakdown Roe Highway northbound at Great Eastern Highway in Bellevue. The right lane is closed. There are no traffic delays. Slow down and proceed with caution. We've still got a crash Ennis Avenue southbound before Ray Road in Rockingham. The right lane is partially blocked. Towing services are on site. Traffic is slow. Proceed with caution. Quinana and Mitchell Freeway northbound slow, Thomas Road to Rowley Road, South Terrace to Hay Street, Stevenson Avenue to Warwick Road, Shenton Avenue. I'm Ethan Quinlivan on 6PR.
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19: Hey, Jamie, you are certainly at the place everybody wants to be. Huge night for Fremantle. They begin their finals campaign against Hawthorn in front of what should be a sellout crowd of around 60,000 at Optus Stadium. We'll cross live and have the latest on the crowd, the trains, the buses, if everything's running on time, and any last-minute changes to the lineups. Plus, we'll hear from the McManus boys. Sean and Rove give us their verdict on tonight and Fremantle's chances beyond that. Also, a teenager, in other news, sentenced over an attack on a black swan near Mandurah. And we've got some extraordinary pictures of a high-speed crash involving a Mercedes in the city. Those stories and much more coming up at 6 tonight. Go Fremantle.
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23: 6PR's ultimate grand final giveaway.
1: Yeah, this is it. How good. So we got Paul from Beachborough who's in the mix. G'day, Paul.
24: Hello, mate. How are you?
1: I'm all right. You must be pretty happy. You're in the draw.
24: Oh, I am overwhelmed, mate. This is so good. So good.
1: I'm stoked for you. Now, who do you support?
24: Oh, I'm Fremantle. Mate, you cut me, I bleed purple.
1: Oh, really? All right. Well, you know, I won't ask you to prove it to get the tickets, all right? If you take it out...
24: Okay.
1: Yeah, you're right. If you take it out, who are you going to bring along?
24: I'll have to toss a coin between my son or my best mate. I'll have to see who comes up first.
1: Yeah, okay, all right. There's going to be some fair bidding there. Well, good on you. Thank you for getting involved. You are now in the draw. Paul from Beachborough joining plenty of others. We've still got time as well, so be listening out for this tomorrow across the weekend as well. It's going to be drawn live on air in breakfast on Monday, the 14th of September. It's 6BR's Toyota AFL Grand Final giveaway, so keep listening. AFL authorised Grand Final promotion code GFAFL26102. All right, it is coming up to 7 minutes to five, and as I said, excitement building, plenty of numbers, lots here early, plenty of purple, and we got a few Fremantle supporters out the front. Taz has tracked a few down. G'day, who have we got out there?
25: Hi, I'm Beck.
1: Beck, how you going? How you feeling?
25: Oh, excited.
1: Now, I can see your scarf there. You got a number of badges.
25: Yes.
1: Who you got on there? Who's your favourite?
25: We got Vossi, of course.
1: Yep.
25: Brayshaw. Sarong, Pierce and Ryan.
1: No, who's your favourite? Go on, pick one.
25: Vossi.
1: You love Vossi. How do you reckon he's going to go tonight?
25: Oh, I reckon he'll get three tonight.
1: You reckon he'll get three?
25: Yeah.
1: Do you think he'll play that role? He'll be the antagonist? He's going to rough him up
25: like
1: a bit?
25: That. Yeah, of course.
1: Is that what you love about him?
25: Yeah.
1: Why Frio? You always been a Frio supporter?
25: Always, because it's an old scarf.
1: I was going to say, that's seen a few things, isn't
25: absolutely,
1: it, that way?
25: Yeah.
1: Nicely done.
25: Seen a few tears.
1: Yeah. Well, might be tears of joy tonight. How do you reckon it's going to go?
25: 13-point win.
1: Yeah. Nice. And do you get there? Do you get to the MCG?
25: Oh, entered lots of competitions. Maybe you can help me out.
1: Yeah. So you've got a few more days of that one to go. Hey, good on you. Good luck
25: tonight.
1: Great to see a lot of Freo supporters out there. I've got to say, that is an OG scarf and an OG jumper as well. Good on you, Taz. Thanks for finding a few today. Plenty of your texts coming through. This one here, who's saying, JB. Loving the build-up. This is good listening. Thank you for that. Just wondering who's going to call Wharfie time. That is a good question. Apparently, it's a bit of a group, isn't it? There's a couple of them that just have their hand over the buzzer. We'll see if it's needed tonight. You kind of want to hear it, don't you? You kind of want to hear it and then go your way, Freo fans. Just imagine the energy, the excitement. Anyway, we will see. Little trick up their sleeve. 133-882, if you want to get involved, just let me know how you see it going down tonight. Plenty happening here. In the build-up, I'm with you to half five, and not too far away, Paul Hazelby. Stoked to say that Hayes will be joining me. We'll have a chat about the game ahead, keen to get his thoughts, but he's got a big responsibility as well because he's going to be drawing a name out of the box. The last double pass to tonight's game will announce a winner with Hayes out of five. So he's still got a bit of time. If you're just about to head down, you don't have tickets, chuck your name in and you could be coming down, saying hello to me and walking straight into the game tonight. Plenty coming up, 5 minutes to.
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5: We're still dealing with a breakdown Roe Highway northbound at Great Eastern Highway. The right emergency lane is blocked. There are no traffic delays. Slow down and proceed with caution. There's a crash Ennis Avenue southbound before Ray Road in Rockingham. The right lane is partially blocked. Towing services are on site. Traffic is slow. Proceed with caution. Tonkin Highway slow northbound at Leach Highway. Guildford Road to Morley Drive. Southbound at Hale Road, Armidale Road. And Rye Highway busy both directions at Great Eastern Highway bypass, northbound to South Street and Nicholson Road.
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1: All right, Paul on the text. JB, I think those Dockers fans feeling anxious. They know it's September and what's happened before. Paul, there might be a little bit of that, but feels different this time around, doesn't it? They've been tested throughout the year, the Dockers, and stood up on every occasion. Now it matters. Big one against Hawthorn tonight. Now, we will draw the last double pass to the footy in just a moment. We'll do it out of 5 o'clock. You've still got time to race down here. Maybe chuck your name in and you could be walking in if you missed out on tickets. Getting pretty full. A few people keen, hanging around. We're going to draw that out of 5 o'clock. And also, well, doing that with me will be Paul Hazelby, Fremantle Royalty. Going to be great to get his insights into the game today and hear what he has to say. So Hayes coming down. Come down, say good day. Paul Hazelby not too far away. All coming up after 5 o'clock right now. You stop.
0: At 6PR, we want to hear from you. 133-882. Six PR News.
27: 17 degrees at 5 o'clock. Good afternoon, I'm John Nichols. A 16-year-old boy has faced court over an animal cruelty attack. Jack Fennick reports.
2: A teenager who filmed himself forcing a black swan to inhale vape smoke has been sentenced to a four-month youth community order. The Rockingham Children's Court heard the 16-year-old was showing off for social media when he and a friend abused the birds in Mandra. His lawyer revealed the boy and his family have faced relentless online abuse and threats since the video went viral. The magistrate labelled the teen's cruelty extraordinary, but slammed the public's vigilante response as deplorable. She warned the boy to grow up and says the sentence reflects the seriousness of the offence. Jack Fennick, Perth.
27: Murdoch University is paying more than 2,000 current and former staff nearly $5 million withheld from them because of payroll system errors over more than a decade. The university reported itself to the Fair Work Ombudsman. Murdoch has already repaid $4.7 million and agreed to a $125,000 penalty and independent compliance audits. Matthew Regatt from Fair Work has told 6PR's Russell Collette institutions need to invest in correct record keeping and training of payroll staff.
4: The underpayments were caused by incorrect classifications of staff as well as misstep increments, and they led to underpayments such as overtime, allowances and penalties. Look, ultimately, their payroll system was not set up correctly.
27: Hundreds of artificial intelligence camera-related seatbelt fines have been dropped because of a lack of evidence. More than 81,000 seatbelt infringements have been issued since the AI cameras were switched on. About 6,000 have already been overturned. The Nationals claim the poor rate of convictions is down to the system being rushed. Nationals MP Julie Freeman says the government needs to reassess its processes before adding any new cameras to WA roads.
9: The government definitely needs to take a deep breath and make sure it's got all of its systems in place before it thinks about purchasing and installing any more cameras, that is for sure.
27: Councils and community groups in the metropolitan area can now apply for free mosquito repellent dispensers. The state government's Repel, Prevent, Protect initiative in regional WA is being extended to the city to help guard against mosquito-borne viruses. Applications are now open through WA Health, with priority given to organisations in areas where there's significant mosquito activity. Today marks 125 years of the Australian national flag. It was first flown above the dome of the Royal Exhibition Building in Melbourne, which was the interim national capital, on this day in 1901. Former WA Liberal leader and flag enthusiast Barry McKinnon has told Simon Beaumont it's a significant milestone.
11: Over time it may well be that we come to a conclusion of another flag, but irrespective of that, we should be proud of the flag we've got. People have fought under it. We should support the flag we've got right now.
27: The All Ordinaries is up 38 at 9,198, and the dollar is worth 71.7 US cents and 12,700 rupiah.
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27: The Dockers are hoping it's not needed, but a Wharfie time will be ready if Fremantle are losing to the Hawks late in tonight's qualifying final. The activation, which uses AC/DC's Hell's Bells to rev up the players and the crowd, has only been used once this year. That was against the Hawks in round 9, a game the Dockers came from behind to win. Fremantle Chief Executive Simon Garlick says while it's a great innovation, he hopes it isn't heard tonight.
12: Fan activations across the world are set. They're at the start of a game or they come at a certain time and you set your clock by them. This one's good in the sense that only under certain circumstances will Wharfie time appear. Who knows? It might well do tonight.
27: The Australian women's basketball team has a new captain. Ezzie Magbegor will lead the Opals into the World Cup, which gets underway tomorrow in Puerto Rico. That's the latest news and sport.
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5: Good news, that crash has cleared Ennis Avenue southbound before Ray Road in Rockingham. Traffic is flowing in the area. Quinana and Mitchell Freeway northbound slow Thomas Road to Rowley Road, South Terrace to Hay Street, Stevenson Avenue to Warwick Road, Shenton Avenue, Mitchell and Quinana Freeway southbound, Busy Power Street to Mill Point Road, Canning Highway, Bealeer Drive to Rowley Road. I'm Ethan Quinlivan on Perth's traffic leader, 6PR.
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27: Showers today down to 12 overnight. Showers easing tomorrow with a top of 20. Saturday, showers and 19. Sunday, a shower or two and 20. Monday, Tuesday and Wednesday, mostly sunny and around 22. Right now, it's 17 degrees. More news at half time on Perth's 6pr.
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1: Oh, we're getting closer, aren't we? How good. And I tell you what, the rain can't even dampen the excitement out here at Optus Stadium. Just a few drizzles starting to come down, but plenty pouring through. Excited for Freo and Hawthorn, and Fremantle legend Paul Hazelby has joined me on my right. G'day, Haze.
17: G'day, Jamie. Great to be with you once again. We've been here the last few weeks. Yeah. And it's been successful. Let's hopefully that is the game plan today. But lots of excitement around, but a few nerves, I reckon, for Fremantle supporters coming into this game. And the rain, I'm not sure what to make of the rain, but not ideal.
1: Nah, not ideal, isn't it? Whose hands does that play into? Does it mean much?
17: I've always had this theory that if you grow up in Victoria, you sort of get conditioned to the wet weather a bit more than you do over here. But a lot of our stars actually in the Fremantle Dockers team are from Victoria, so they've had that upbringing. So hopefully that helps us out tonight. But they definitely train in it more throughout the year. There's no doubt about that. So probably slight advantage of the Hawks.
1: They put the sprinklers on at training. Should they have given that a run? Do they still do that?
17: They do that. Yeah. Absolutely. They do the wet ball buckets and everything like that. Get out there if you do struggle with it. But as I said, Brayshaw, Sarong, Murphy Reid, Hayden Young, Shea Bolton spent a lot of time over there.
1: Yeah.
17: I think this is a team made up of a lot of Victorians.
1: What's going to be the feeling inside there right now for those Fremantle players? Obviously, they got a bit of experience out of last year. I don't know, maybe a little drizzle of motivation with falling short so close against the Gold Coast. What's the feeling inside, you reckon?
17: Tonight? No, I think they're nervous. There's no doubt you're nervous. You've been waiting a long time for this. You're the first game. But really for them, they've been waiting for about round 14, I reckon, where it was realistic to think we're going to finish inside the top four. We've just got to keep winning. We've got to stay fit. We've got to get to the finals in good shape. And they've done that. But then I think there's a quiet confidence amongst this group because they've done it all year. They've been challenged in so many different ways on this ground. They played Sydney. They played Hawthorn. They played Geelong here, Carlton, the Adelaide Crows in recent times. And every game they played here, at some point, it's looked like they're not playing well. The opposition's on top, but they found a way. And with that comes a lot of confidence in every individual around you to make sure that you can come over the top, and that's been the case this year. So I think they take that into the game more than anything
1: else. They have been a resilient Fremantle side this year, haven't they?
17: They have been resilient, and it's different this year, I think. Like past years when I played and when, you know, the last time, there's this up and down nature of a Fremantle supporter and a player. You ride the highs and the lows. But I got the sense early on the year with Justin Long at the helm, he wasn't going to do that again this year.
1: Mm-hmm.
17: And he put in play the mantra that it's we're 1-0. We're 1-0. We just worry about the next contest. And you can even see it in game. They don't panic and they've been struggling a few times in game this year, but they go back to their basics, they trust their process, and they all get to work, and they've had success with it.
1: There's always players in a final series that can go to another level or have a moment or have a game that really turns things around. You know, there's some obvious names that pop to mind, but when you have a look through the list of both sides, who is it? Who do you reckon could be the moment man tonight?
17: Oh, we'll start with the proven at the Hawks. John Newcomb is the moment man. Like, best. His final series in recent years have been off the charts. Better than his home and away season. So he's one. You know, you look at Nick Watson, he's going to be one I reckon would thrive in that sort of environment. Jack Gunston's been around for a long time. I reckon Jack Ginnivan is that sort of guy. James Sicily. But then you look at Freo, and I think the strength of Freo this year is you can't pinpoint who their three or four most important players are. They've got about eight that are all as equal as the next bloke. And that's why it makes it difficult to sort of tag and shut one of them out. If you go to Caleb Sarong, Andrew Brayshaw, Hayden Young, Shea Bolton pops up. Murphy Reid pops up. You say that Josh Tracy's the number one man, you put all your focus on Josh Tracy, Jai Amos will get you. Paddy Voss will play a role in that. In defence, you know, you've got the captain down there in Pierce. You've got Jordan Clark, the All-Australian. Luke Ryan's done it for a long period of time. I think Isaiah Dudley, if you look at what he's closest to, he's the closest thing to a Rioli that I see in the game right now. We know they love the big stage, and he's that sort of personality. He won't get hindered by it. He won't get overcome with emotion. He'll just go out and play natural footy and play on instinct. And I think that's what suits finals footy.
1: Geez, they've been able to find a few, haven't they? You just roll through those names, and not all of them necessarily first-round draft picks as well. Credit to the team.
17: You tell me who the best player is. Luke Jackson, you'd probably say he's been the best player this year. I think he'd be right up in the best and fairest. I think Josh Tracy would be as well. And I'm looking forward to see what he does tonight, because I reckon he's been held back the last 7 or 8 weeks. He's been on managed minutes. Let him go tonight against Lloyd Meek, who he'd know pretty well because he's rucked against him when he was at Fremantle.
1: That's a bit of fun, isn't it? You know, game within a game.
17: Oh, absolutely.
1: Yeah.
17: And what he can do on the outside, and these conditions would suit him. It's not all about the marking capability with him. It's the spread from contest, and that's what separates him from most of the gun rucks in the competition.
1: So we look at Freo, and they've just done what they had to do over the last month, right, or so. You know, they put themselves in a position at the top of the ladder, and that's where they finished.
17: Well, they haven't done what they had to in the last couple of weeks. They've been vulnerable. The really tough thing to measure in footy is motivation. How do you measure what's been on the line for them compared to Carlton, where it's on the line? You're on the win, or you're out over the last few weeks. But do I have some concerns on the way they played against Melbourne and against Carlton? Absolutely I do. But I can't measure that motivation component of it. We're going to get a better picture of whether they are not in as good a form tonight, or motivation is a real thing.
1: Yeah, so we'll find out tonight whether it is the flick of a switch or whether there are some form concerns, hey?
17: Yeah, because the teams that beat them, Carlton to their credit, Melbourne to their credit, they attacked them. And when they came through the corridor and they went hard and they attacked the defence, mate, Fremantle looked vulnerable in defence. They enabled 22 marks inside 50. And on both of those occasions, I think 28 scoring shots. If that happens tonight, they'll be vulnerable against a more skilled team in the Hawks.
1: Talked about the Freo defence. On the other side, you spoke about Nick Watson and his ability for Hawthorn. I know all anyone has wanted to talk about is the inclusion of Walker with one game this year. A huge one coming into a final. How do you read that and think it's going to play out?
17: I like the move.
1: You like it?
17: I like it. Yeah. I think as a coach, if you've got an instinct and a gut feel that that's the right way to go, trust yourself. Back yourself in. I think Justin's done that on this occasion. Is it a risk? Absolutely. Can it pay off? It can. Can it go the other way? Absolutely. You can get it wrong and he can be the guy. But if you look at Judd McPhee's form towards the back half of the year, he struggled a bit. He lost his spot in the team. He gets a reprieve the last game against Carlton only because Heath Chapman was rested and he didn't set the world on fire in that game. So I think to look at somebody who can go with him, who's had the jobs before, who has the speed to do it, I think it's a smart decision. But to beat him, it's not just about speed. You need smarts. You've got to stay focused for the entire time, and I think that's going to be the challenge for him tonight.
1: Yeah, I mean, it puts a bit of pressure on him coming into the side, but does it tell you something about JL and maybe how he's changed and evolved as a coach over the last 12 months?
17: Absolutely. I think it's a big thing. I think he's always backed in the same type of player, that if they've been good to him, he's backed them in, and he probably hasn't really had this horses for courses approach, but I've seen it this year, and it's been a big change where he's been happy to challenge Luke Ryan early in the year. He's been a big Sean Darcy fan for a long time, but he challenged him and he gave Mason Cox that opportunity. Probably took a few weeks to get to that point, And he's also done it with Oscar McDonald, where I think he trusts Oscar McDonald, and he didn't put him out of the team. He kept him in there. They went with four talls. There was going to be a big decision to be made if Brennan Cox was fit. He didn't have to make that decision in the end. But I like that from Justin. It doesn't matter who you are. We're picking our best team every single week based on what we need for that week and who we're playing against.
1: It's a 5:15. You're listening to Paul Hazelby. We are live here from Optus Stadium, and not too far along now. We are getting closer. We're going to draw these tickets as well. The last
17: tickets,
1: double pass.
17: Two tickets.
1: How good is this?
17: Well, the fans are getting ready. Who hasn't got a ticket out there?
1: Yeah, there's a few with their hands up. You've got the responsibility. You're drawing it out as well. So we'll do that in just a moment. I want to talk about history. You know, in the history of Fremantle, and there's been opportunities in the past that haven't gone the way they would have liked. How much does history weigh on this group, or is it something that's not even into consideration?
17: Now, I think Justin's doing it differently. I think his approach is very different. It's one week at a time. It's process. Don't get caught up in the emotion. Enjoy the fans' emotion, but don't get caught up in it. But you can't hide from the fact that Hawthorne have been a problem for Fremantle across that history. If you look at 2013, they beat us. 2015, the prelim, the last time we had a chance to get in the grand final, it was Hawthorne that won again. So there's no doubt for Hawthorne. And if you're in their situation, they come over here with a bit of confidence. They finished inside the top four. They played here a couple of weeks ago well against West Coast. They weren't disgraced when we experienced Wolfie time back in round nine. And the recent record between these clubs has been pretty close. It's not a free hit. I think they're better than that, but the pressure is on Fremantle. When you've been top for a long time and at home, everybody expects Fremantle to win. But if they win, all of a sudden, it turns massively in their favour.
1: Tell you what, sorry, a few Hawthorne supporters rolling through wearing the 2013 Grand Final Hawthorne jumper as well. I thought, there's a little message for our supporters.
17: They could take their pick, 13, 14, 15,
1: that's the problem, right? Which one do you want to wear? They're just going through the carousel in the wardrobe. Tonight is going to be massive. There's plenty of people coming through. We're going to draw these tickets and get a couple more through the gates. How do you see it playing out?
17: I think we get an advantage through the midfield. I think our depth, when you reel off those names, there's six or seven, including Luke Jackson, that I think we need to win that battle. Either get field position, play the game inside your front half, or apply enough pressure that they don't get on their own terms going inside their own forward 50. If we don't pressure through the midfield tonight, I think that's when we will get exposed, not just by Nick Watson. I'm a big fan of the quartet they've got inside their forward line of small forwards. Dylan Moore, he's a gun. Ginnivan can do it. Connor McDonald is another one. And then they've got Mitch Lewis and Jack Gunston. So if the supply is good to them, they'll do a number on us tonight. But if the pressure's right and we win enough footy, I think we've got the forward line to challenge them. But they've got some good defenders as well, and they've probably got the three best key defenders in the competition to match Fremantle. When you talk about Voss, Tracy and Amos, they've got Battle, they've got Barras, and they've also got James Sicily down there tonight. And that's going to be an interesting matchup. Paddy Voss will go to him. He'll get into his face once again. But I think Fremantle through the midfield might just hold sway. I think the crowd will play a part. And I think they get there by 13 points.
1: You think they get there by 13 points? Does Wharfie time get deployed tonight?
17: Hope not. We're up by 25.
1: Right.
17: And Hawthorne kick the last two. Right.
1: Save that for the prelim if you need it. Yeah, I like it. Hey, what did you make of what Carl Langdon said today? And he was talking about Pat Voss, and he said, I would just encourage him to be that aggressor, that person to get in the face, to distract almost players from their game. Would you support that kind of mentality from a player like that?
17: I do to a point.
1: Yeah.
17: But then there's a time to hurt your opponent back the other way. Kick three goals on Voss. Get into it, get the niggle so that Sicily tries to win possession and doesn't defend, and then at the right time, flick the switch and go hard the other way and hurt him and put a score on him.
1: All right, love it. Hey, Hayes, thanks so much for coming down. One last job for you. We have the last double pass to the game tonight, and I tell you what, there's a few hopeful faces out there. Can you reach in, pick one out, and tell us who you've got? Let's say, I've got to be here to claim it too, all right?
17: Rob Lack.
1: Oi, Robbie, you're around. He's taken off. He's missed out, Robbie. Let's pick one more. We'll see how we go.
17: It is Rob Lack, isn't it?
1: Yeah, that is Rob Lack. Yeah. He's not here.
17: Rob Lack?
1: Nah, it's timed out. Sorry, Robbie.
17: Redraw. They're pretty keen on this.
1: I'll tell you what, there's dozens here.
17: So done and dusted. Rob Lack?
1: Nah, Robbie's gone. Is that Daniel? Good luck.
17: Squeggy.
1: Yeah. Hey.
17: Is it really?
1: Good on you, Daniel. How you feeling? He's excited. I love that because Daniel's been here for a while hanging out waiting for this. So how good is that? Good on you, Daniel. You're heading to the game. How are you feeling?
16: Happy.
1: You excited?
17: Well done, Daniel.
1: Yeah. You a big Freo fan?
16: Since 2010.
1: Love it. Love it. Good on you. And who are you taking? He's taking his mate Aaron. That's awesome. Good on you, Daniel. How good. Just got on your Hayes. Thanks for drawing
17: no that worries.
1: Out. It's so good to see you.
17: All best good. Good luck
1: tonight, eh?
17: See you in 2 weeks' time.
1: Looking forward to it. I like it. Paul Hazelby, he's been fantastic with these Thursday and Friday night games, getting down with Drive here live from Optus. Great insight as always. All right, we're going to come back. A little late word on the street. Could land $100. It's a big one. And a few of your texts coming through as well. Pin to win not too far away. And we're getting ever closer. After half past, I'm going to take you to your commentary team for Fremantle and Hawthorn, the qualifying finals. 21 past.
26: 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Call now for your chance to win instant cash. Thanks to DFR Commercial, home of the commercial property guru, Miguel De Freitas. Traffic. Got something you want to say? You're in the right place. 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
19: Kwinana and Mitchell Freeway northbound, slow Ankatil Road to Rowley Road, South Terrace to Hay Street, Stevenson Avenue to Warwick Road, Shenton Avenue, Mitchell and Kwinana Freeway southbound, Busy Power Street to Mill Point Road, Canning Highway, Russell Road to Rowley Road, Grain Farmer Freeway, it's slow eastbound, Tonkin Highway, slow northbound at Leach Highway, Guildford Road to Morley Drive, southbound at Hale Road and Armidale Road. I'm Ethan Quinlivan on Perth's traffic leader, 6PR.
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1: 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That's up from $1.66. 6+. How good? 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Frederick's absolute priority will be turning on the defensive heat. His impact will be messaged in half-forward tackles and forced turnovers, and Gunston tore Freo apart in round 9 with an elite 5-goal first half before being shut down later in the match. Who will you be backing? 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
1: Yeah, going to be hearing plenty of that. That's going to be the soundtrack tonight, isn't it? How good. A few of your texts coming through. Muzza, Freo by 12. Lots of anchor emojis. A couple of cheeky beer ones in there. Thank you, Muzza. And then this, a warning from Trucker Brian. Hopefully you're taking it easy out there, Brian. Don't forget the Blues have played the last 10 games a row in Melbourne. Watch out for that. All right, a warning for later from Brian.
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1: This from Danny who says, G'day, Jamie. My word on the street, Radiohead will be touring Australia next year. Good news, looks like they're coming to Perth as part of the tour. Last time they were here was back in 1998. That would be massive. There you go. Good word on the street. Thank you for that, Danny. We will be letting you know in just a moment our word on the street weekly winner. We'll actually push that back to tomorrow, but still a little bit of time to get one in. 133-882.
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1: 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Tomorrow's Metro average unleaded 205.3, diesel 250.2, and LPG 158.1.
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0: Not done that. I couldn't have won this little prize. So it all kind of balances out.
1: That's not a bad way to look at it. Jeez, I hope he's thankful. You just remember that come Mother's Day, all right, Nat? You just keep that one in the diary.
0: I will.
1: Nicely done. Nat Mayland's $50 heading her way. We'll do that again tomorrow. Speaking of tomorrow, the panel will be in because tomorrow's Friday, not today. Just Thursday night footy felt a little bit like Friday. Lisa Barnes and Tyson Beattie in for the panel, which will be fantastic. First time we've got Barnesy back. Love that. Going to be great to hear her and have her in the studio along with TB tomorrow. But, hey, thank you so much to everyone who came down today. How good. Fantastic to be here at Optus in the build-up. The energy is huge for this qualifying final between Fremantle and Hawthorn. Coming up next, it's game on. 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
3: Taking final look at the roads, Kwinana and Mitchell Freeway northbound slow, Anchortel Road to Rowley Road, South Terrace to Hay Street, Stevenson Avenue to Warwick Road, Shenton Avenue, Mitchell and Kwinana Freeway southbound, Busy Power Street to Mill Point Road, Canning Highway, Russell Road to Rowley Road, Graham Farmer Freeway, it is slow eastbound, Tonkin Highway slow northbound at Leach Highway, Guildford Road to Morley Drive, southbound at Howell Road and Armidale Road. I'm Ethan Quinlivan on Perth's Traffic Leader, 6PR.
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0: aggressively kicks the goal, and he's kicked it. He's beating his opponent. He's just better than him. Gets past one, gets past two, and snaps a great goal.
1: Amos, what?

0: 6 p.m. is football.
1: Well, very good evening and welcome to 882 6PR Thursday night qualifying final football. Now is the time for Freo. It has all built up to this. They've been cemented at the top of the table for most of the season, and it was all headed towards a qualifying final and the opportunity to win straight through to a prelim with a victory. Standing in their road are Hawthorn, a side that they've played three finals against in previous years and, of course, went down to in a prelim and a grand final in 2015 and then the grand final in 2013. The Hawks are here to try to cause the upset, to scupper the flag mantle plans in season 2026. What will we have in store over the next four quarters? It's going to be a massive crowd, a sellout at Optus Stadium, and a terrific atmosphere after a sensational build-up. Well done to Jamie Burnett, broadcasting live outside the ground. Adam Papalia with you in the central commentary position alongside Mark Redding. Skeet, the nervous tension around this venue has been palpable throughout the city across the week, certainly over the last couple of hours. I think Freo fans just want this game to start.
2: Yes, Paps, good evening to you. Finals are here. The players, so excited. The fans, likewise. There's a wonderful atmosphere around the stadium. We know that transport to the ground has been difficult on Thursday nights, but I would suggest that more than most have been able to find a way to get here earlier than the 6:10 start, but they're still flooding through the gates. The Fremantle Dockers, you talk about being on top of the table. Well, they've occupied that position for 104 days. It's been their minor premiership a long way from home. They've known exactly that their qualifying final is being played here. The last month of the home and away season, they rested players, they lost a couple of matches, they made a controversial selection decision thanks to Solar Heart, which we'll touch on in just a moment. But it's a night where you feel that the winner of this game has a massive advantage heading towards the possibility of reaching a grand final. And for Fremantle, we know there's a touch of uncertainty because they haven't played a lot of finals footy in the last few years. Hawthorn, they won twice on the road last year during September. Rain starts to tumble down. The Wizard is waiting in the wings. There's a lot of storylines here tonight.
1: Yeah, the ground conditions we'll get from Lee Spear a little bit later. But as I talk to you right now, thanks to the Tap Doctor, the great clouds have just rolled across the top of the stadium and a pretty decent sprinkle of rain is tumbling its way towards a beautifully manicured turf, which looks an absolute treat. But the wet, slippery, greasy conditions, does that bring Hawthorn into it anymore? You talk about that finals experience, Skeet, for the two teams tonight as part of our team news for Solar Heart. Frio, well, they haven't won a final since 2022. They won an eliminator here against the Bulldogs, went away, then ended up losing a semi to Collingwood. But they haven't played in a qualifying final since 2015. So they've only had one finals win in the last 10 years. It's a very different scenario to Hawthorn, who of course went back down the ladder themselves and in recent years have actually played in a few finals. Overall, the teams, Hawthorn's final experience, 133 games. They've got four players playing in their first final. One of those is Will Day, which is quite surprising.
2: Yep.
1: He hasn't played in a final before. Mackenzie Beattie, who's off the mid-season draft this year, and Bailey McDonald. And for Freo, so Hawthorn, 133 games of finals experience. Freo, just the 72. And Matt Johnson playing in his first final tonight as well. So how much is that going to play a factor this evening is going to be the big test when we get underway?
2: Yeah, and of course, Mason Cox, given what he did at Collingwood, the number of finals matches he played, makes the rest of the team look as if they're novices in that respect.
1: Well, he's played 14, and the rest of them, apart from Luke Jackson and Shea Bolton, Jackson played 6, Bolton with 9. The rest, I think, are pretty much 3 or less.
2: Exactly. And so, look, I've said it for a while. I don't think it's any great secret, but for the Dockers, and we'll take a Fremantle lens tonight, given our audience, but obviously pay full respect to what Hawthorn is doing. Three elements for Fremantle for the final series and a possible premiership. Health is important. They've pretty much had that heading into this final, apart from Brennan Cox. Handling the occasion, we don't know until tonight and beyond. And of course, the one variable which can cruel a team is inaccuracy in front of goal. So Josh Tracy, who for what it's worth, has had his issues this year back in round 9, kicked 2 goals, 4. He's a barometer for set shots, but there's so much at stake tonight. In fact, as you say, it is the club's biggest game since the 2015 preliminary final. And there's one man in the box that knows all about that fateful night.
1: 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I'm talking, of course, about David Mundy. Dave, how are your nerves going? Because every other Fremantle supporter I've bumped into today have just had this sick feeling in their stomach building up to this moment. You played in plenty of big games. How would the players be going this close to game time?
3: Good evening, gentlemen. Good evening to our listeners. First of all, thank you for letting us start my radio journey tonight on Heartbreak, the 2015 Prelim Final. Appreciate that, Skeet. Good of you to bring that up so early in the piece. But I've been coining a new term tonight, nerve-sighted. There's a good mix of nervousness and excitedness going around the stadium. I certainly hold that. Probably leaning more towards excited for tonight. I feel like we've been building up to this game for the last 3 months. Fremantle, yeah, getting games, four games clear on top of the ladder with percentage and then just kind of cruise to the end. I feel like we've been waiting for this one since the start of July. And finally, in a bit of a drizzly rain, it's here.
2: The mantra has been 1-0 for the whole year for Fremantle. Surely Justin Longmuir, who doesn't present the most confident on camera at press conferences, etc., but I'm sure internally he will be, well, you tell me if I'm right here, telling the players, you've done the work, you've got the results, you finished on top for a reason, you've been the best side all season for a myriad of factors, go out and do what you've done, enjoy it, and try and remember that you're the best team through the home and away season, translate that for another month, and let's see where it lands.
3: And that's the hardest bit, the translation. You can talk about it as much as you want, you can reflect back as much as you want and look at past performances, but over the last 3 weeks of the season, they started fiddling around, resting guys, roles and in games and all the rest of it. And their form as a team dropped away a little bit. So I think the nervousness for fans and probably within the playing group is, can we rediscover that? Can we flick that switch back on and play like we did for the first three quarters of the season and, you know, show the dominant team that we are? Because I agree, they've got all the weapons, they've got all that they need, they've given themselves the best chance that they've ever had in a season, so now they've just got to go out and do it.
1: We'd love to hear from you on the SMS line, your predictions for tonight. Tell us how you're feeling and how you think Freo are going to go this evening. Send us through an SMS. Robin from Tapping's actually given us a call. Hi, Robin.
4: Yeah. Oh, hello. Can you hear me?
1: Yep, far away, Robin.
4: Oh, good evening, guys. Yes, of course the Dockers are going to win. We have to be confident, don't we?
1: Absolutely.
4: Just a bit of trivia. My daughter and granddaughter are up in Bali at the moment watching the football from a pub up there, and would you believe my daughter just got a mocktail, and it's served up in a Bunnings mug, plastic green with red writing Bunnings. How about that, watching Dockers game all the way up in Bali with Bunnings.
1: A little bit of a slice of home, Robin. Thank you very much. I think everyone's going to be glued to the TV, hopefully syncing it up with 6PR through the 6PR app tonight, because you can do that. You can turn your telly down and sync it up on the radio, and lots of people listening in here at the game as well, but people will be watching from far and wide. John in Como says, hi, lads. You guys never mention all the workers at Optus Stadium tonight, always about the nervous tension of finals, but guess what? Not for us. The workers earning a few bucks an hour compared to what these players get. So calm down with all the hype, please. Some of us are working tonight and much longer than the 120 minutes for each of the players. Cheers, says John.
2: John, guess what? We're also doing more than 120 minutes. We're working. We're loving our work. I'm sure,
1: like,
2: John,
1: work.
2: You don't think it's work?
1: It doesn't feel like work to
2: no,
1: me.
2: No, it's not. I can see. I can see. I'll tell you what is work. If you look to your left-hand side, perhaps, from our commentary position, there is a massive bodies trying to, well, it feels like they, it looks like they are waiting to get into the main area to get their seats, but that just shows you the volume of people coming through the gates as we speak. Before we go too much further though, I need to, ask David Mundy for Solar Heart. Solar Heart has been helping smart Aussies turn sunshine into hot water for over 70 years. For 24 hours, the discussion has been Brandon Walker. The selection, the lack of footy, round one against Geelong, his only match this year. Hasn't played an entire waffle season, had his injuries, concussion. He's likely to get the job tonight on Nick Watson. Tick or a cross or a question mark?
3: Oh, it's a question mark at this stage, isn't it? I think the selection at this point in time is a tick. I think he's really well suited for that matchup. And I know the conversation would be, this is your role. This is your link in the chain, to use Fremantle terminology. But this is all you have to do. And you don't have to stop him. You don't have to keep him out of the game completely. But Brandon, if you can limit Nick Watson's involvement, score involvement's impact on the game. If you can even just limit that, that will go a long way in us having the game on our terms and the way that we like it. So I think he's got all the capabilities to do it. He's obviously got the speed. He's got the football IQ. He's got the strength and the awareness to play that role really, really well. And I reflect back on when Fremantle weren't such a great side and before Brandon destroyed his knee at the MCG, he was developing into one of the best small backs in the competition, even at that point. So he's certainly got the capability and whether he can step in and do it on one of the biggest stages off the back of not much prep, we'll know in about 130 minutes.
2: Yeah, I know. One game this year, I just find it mind-boggling that that is the preparation for an AFL game in a qualifying final. Look, full kudos to Justin Longmuir if he goes out and does a job tonight, but it's a big ask. I know he's got talent. I know.
3: That's a massive ask.
2: You tell me any other player that's come off one game in a season or very limited and comes into a final series like this.
5: Marlon Pickett.
3: He went okay. He got Norm Smith votes.
2: He was playing VFL.
5: Yeah. Well,
3: Brandon's played 12 games in the waffle this year.
2: Yeah, but one in the last month.
5: You asked for one name. I gave you one.
3: But I get the point. There is risk attached to it.
2: He wasn't going to try and play on the best small forward in the competition.
5: And that is the part that will be making people very, very nervous. It's a big call by Justin Longmuir and his coaching staff. We'll see how it plays out. We'll describe all of it to you this evening. It's great to have your company. It's 6PR Footy. Thanks to McDonald's as part of our preview for On Deck Business Loans in the Fast Lane. It's the qualifying final, Fremantle hosting Hawthorn. We are into September and a chance to make your way through to a prelim is on the line. 6PR is footy.
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5: We're not too far away from a start in this big qualifying final between Fremantle and Hawthorn as I welcome in David Short from Tab Touch. 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
14: Good evening to you, Paps. Yeah, can't wait for this one. 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Game total there, 167.5. 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Sydney $3.90, Brisbane $1.26, the line there 24.5, and Adelaide $1.38, hosting the Western Bulldogs $3.10, that line 16.5 points. 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
5: 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That certainly keep you going on the way through. SMS line, lots coming through. Let's read out a couple. Terry says, hi boys, I'm worried simply because Brad Hardy said the Dockers will win. He said the same about the Carlton game and he spent all season knocking them. Cheers, says Terry from Forest Field.
2: Well, he said he hopes to see Fremantle and Brisbane in the grand final. That's where he finished his statement. I suspect that he's got an inkling of what he'd like to see happen on grand final day if that happens. So Dockers supporters, don't despair. Brad isn't on the bandwagon. I think he's just realising they're a chance to go deep.
5: Claire says, hey, Jets, absolutely love the show and the footy call. Cannot wait to hear your call. Says, Paps, you're a weapon. Love, Skeet, David Money. This is our year. Frio deserve this flag. It's also for you, Fifey, Sun, Belly, Clive, Waterhouse, Luke McFarlane, Peter Mann, and all the other players, coaches, staff, and supporters. Best call bringing in Brandon Walker. He'll keep the Wizard to one goal. Frio by 17 points. Go the Purple Boys. Cheers, says Casey and the kids. No one coming through. So welcome in Luke McFarlane as well.
16: Good
5: same
16: evening.
5: Question that I asked to David Mundy. How are you feeling?
16: I'm
5: nerve wise. Are you?
16: Look, I'm pretty cool, calm, collected.
5: Well, you normally
16: most
5: are.
16: Of the time, but I have been edgy this week, as have all Fremantle fans. It's a strange experience, isn't it, to have so much expectation around the football club. It's clearly the best crack they're ever going to have it at a premiership assault. So I, like every other Fremantle supporter, is a little bit edgy.
5: It's a good way to describe it. I think that's that edginess, that nervous tension.
2: I think even speaking to a couple of our Dockers friends today, Ronan Fitzgerald, I did a podcast this morning, and he said, I feel nauseous. Now, maybe that's a bit, a level higher than most, but I can understand the anxiety. If you haven't had success, and I'm a football supporter whose club hasn't had success for a long time, I understand the negativity can creep into your mind early and regularly.
3: Well, it'd be fascinating to understand how JL's feeling, because as a player, he got incredibly nervous pre-game. He was a really nervous preparer, but I wonder if he's changed that mode a little bit in coaching, with his coaching hat on, and how he's feeling in particular.
2: No doubt he would have been pacing the carpet, because it's a long time to wait for a qualifying final. No one's had to wait in recent times, I don't think, to realise exactly what was ahead 2 or 3 weeks ago.
5: The ground conditions, thanks to the Tap Doctor, they're ready to tackle any plumbing or gas job. Cloudy overhead. We've kind of had drizzly rain through most of the day. Hawthorn just out onto Optus Stadium at the moment. A chorus of boos ringing around the stadium as the Hawks enter onto the venue. And Kozov Basie says, is the wet weather going to favour the Melbourne-based team 10, 20 or even 40%? And surely you couldn't say it's not a determinant, would you, says Kozov of Basie.
3: I've been thinking about that all day, actually, and I can't split it who it advantages more. I think maybe slightly Fremantle, given the way Hawthorn like to spread the field and use ball movement to make their way from one end of the ground to the other on offence in particular. And just thinking about the amount of players who can step up around the contest, around the football, through the midfield for Fremantle. I think if it does rain more, although it looks like it might hold off, it might slightly favour Fremantle, but I don't think the rain we've had to this point will affect the contest too much.
16: Yeah, we've just had a little light drizzle, haven't we? And I don't think the majority of the weather's coming through till tomorrow morning. We don't have Carl Langdon here, of course, the weather expert, but I agree. I think it probably, 18 months ago, I'd say Hawthorn favours absolutely, and Fremantle hadn't really demonstrated their bona fides in the wet, but they've been able to answer every question this year. The Fremantle Football Club, they win in any conditions, anywhere, any time, any opponent, and so they'll have full confidence, regardless of the weather tonight, that they'll be able to get the job done.
2: This is our footy preview, thanks to On Deck Business Loans in the Fast Lane. Some Solar Heart team news outside of the two competing sides. The officials tonight, there's a WA flavour with this as well. Daniel Johannesson, Brett Roseberry in game number 650. That includes his WAFL appearances, but what an umpire he has been over such a long period of time. Hayden Mayer and Nathan Williamson, another West Australian. So there we have it. Not far from McDelivery player time for our two experts. Can't wait to see which way they lean on a qualifying final.
5: The Fremantle banner has just been raised. Acknowledges Jordan Clark with 150 games. Says 1-0. That's been the theme all season. They are 0-1 going into this game though, which has got a little bit back to front, but that is the motto that they've had. One game at a time to take it that way. We might take a little bit of the noise from the ground as we build up to this one and come together playing around Optus Stadium as it does before every Fremantle home game, and the noise that is just emanating around this venue in anticipation of what is going to be a massive qualifying final.
2: In the rooms as we speak, they're about to make their way out. How's the heart rate, David, Luke, at this stage? How do you sort of keep everything on an even keel?
16: Yeah, it's a pretty exciting moment for any player to come out in a big final. It is, look, as much as you can, you're focusing on really what's right in front of you, your first quarter, your first contest, some of those key messages that you've just heard from the senior coach, and try and keep it as focused and intensely focused as you can, albeit with the added atmosphere of an AFL final.
5: Alex Pearce leading the side out onto the ground. 150 games for Jordan Clark, 50 for Patrick Voss. The moment is now for Freo as they break through the banner.

0: going off. Hawthorn warming up train station end of Optus Stadium. Frio at the river end of Optus Stadium. SMS is coming through. Chris from Mount Lawley says, gents, come on Frio, this is your moment. No excuses. This is finals footy. Have a great call, team, says Chris from Mount Lawley. Lots getting involved. Ian, Frank, Vasila and Pina in Sicily, in Italy, listening to 6PR. Go Frio. I definitely butchered those names, but they are listening over there in Italy. Welcome to you. Aileen is with us as well, says, guys, I'm looking forward to the game tonight. Hopefully tonight is the night for Frio to have their wizards perform their magic tricks, not the wizard himself. Let's get your Mick delivery players, please. Thanks to Maccas, and you can go in the running for that Mick gold card as well if you use the My Maccas app during September. Luke McFarlane, who are you going for?
1: I'm going to start with a Fremantle player, and I'm going to go the captain, Alex Pearce. Look, Dave couldn't quite squeeze him in the All-Australian team, and I can understand why in terms of his numbers, but what Alex Pearce is an impact player, and he's a man for big moments, and this is a big moment tonight, and he'll likely have a big role on a Mitch Lewis or that type and be able to roll across an impact in the air, and I'm going to put him down for 10 intercept marks tonight, Alex Pearce.
0: That'd equal the record.
2: Career record.
0: Of intercept marks.
1: Yeah.
2: Of all time.
3: That's bold.
1: It's
3: all
1: a bold statement,
3: brave,
1: it?
3: Bold, boisterous.
1: I like it.
0: Well done. There you go, he's
2: definitely Mick deliver. Oh, well, considering Luke jumped in super early and took the Fremantle side of things, cut me off there. But I'll jump on Hawthorn's side, and I think this man could be anything in the competition. He's been hampered by injury significantly in the early part of his career, but Will Day playing in his first final today will have a significant outcome, influence on the outcome tonight.
1: That's significant, Dave.
2: In his first
3: ever final.
2: I'm going to put him down for 25 disposals and 3 goals. And I hope I'm wrong.
3: Exactly. Having delivery players tonight, a lot of sort of the smoke just drifting across this wonderful venue. Given we've got some listeners in Italy, I thought, how do you say Fremantle in Italian? I've looked it up. In English, you pronounce it Fremantle. Seriously.
1: It's simple.
3: Nice. That's what Google says anyway. It's
0: straight AI to tell us it's pronounced exactly the same. We'll come back in just a moment, clear some space so we can get underway. Every moment of this game will be live on your radio. If you're listening through the app, use the sync function, turn the telly down. You get WA's best and the only local call available right here in WA. Adam Papalia with you alongside Mark Reddings, Luke McFarlane, David Mundy and Lee Spur. It is Fremantle and Hawthorn. 6PR is footy, thanks to Maccas.
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0: through 3AW in Melbourne, 5AA in Adelaide, and across the country on the 6PR app. Welcome to 6PR's coverage of this first qualifying final between Fremantle and Hawthorn from Optus Stadium, bringing you this evening's action. In special comments, David Mundy and Luke McFarlane. On the boundary, it's Lee Spur. And in commentary, it's a very good evening to Mark Reddings, alongside your host, Adam Papalia.
1: Most importantly, it's terrific to have your company. 882 6PR Finals Footy, brought to you by McDonald's. And all is in readiness. We're only a few moments away from the ceremony down at ground level and the singing of the national anthem and the welcome to country. Before we get there, let's head down to the boundary line. Again, a check of the ground conditions. Thanks to the tap. Dr. Lee Spur is with us. He's done a great job down there all season. Spurry, not ideal conditions tonight, but it might have just cleared a little bit.
2: It has cleared a little bit recently, perhaps, but the wind has picked up a little bit. It bucketed down before I went out. I did my usual ground check. I run the fingers through the grass. It is very slippery. And interestingly enough, Hawthorn have recognised that. They've started doing a whole bowl of ground ball drills with the wet, slippery footy. Before this, the Dockers have been doing a lot of kicking drills. So we'll see if that plays any part, but it looks like it's going to hold off, but the wind has picked up. It's going to the train station end, but a little bit swirly. I'll give the interchange benches for you, fellas. So for the Dockers, we've got Ryan, Cox, Young, Erasmus and Driscoll. For Hawthorn, McDonald, Weddle, McKenzie, Beattie and McDonald again. Now, I know you've spoken about the Wizard and you've spoken about Will Day and a few others, but there's one key matchup I'm really looking forward to, and I think it'll go a long way. Last time they played, Luke Jackson was the difference. In 5-10 minutes of footy, five touches, a huge smother on the boundary line. His aerobic and running ability is going to be key. Can Lloyd Meek make it a WWE wrestle? Can he Hulk Hogan him? Can he get on him and wear him down? That's going to be a big key matchup. Or can Luke Jackson disconnect, stretch forward and put some pressure on Barras, whether he can roll off or not and be that extra tall option? I think it'll be pivotable. And I think as long as Luke Jackson can come and bring his best, it will go a long way towards a Dockers win.
1: Great stuff, Spurry. Be down on the boundary for Medalia Steel for us tonight. Yeah, Lloyd Meek, of course, the former Docker, coming back again, played 15 games for Freo across five seasons. He's third at Hawthorn. That it is going to go a long way to determining the match.
3: Yeah, firstly, I'm not sure pivotable is a word. We can check that. Lloyd Meek, it's a great point, Spurry, and it's going to be critical in that you can't stop Luke Jackson, but you can somewhat subdue him, and I think that's going to have to be the recognition that he was the one that tore them apart in that last 5 or 10 minutes, the last time these two teams played. And what's important is they just can't let him come through the front or any of their midfielders come through the front of that stoppage. If they're going to win the stoppage or that clearance, they're going to have to go back and around the circle, which is going to give their defence a bit more of a chance. But if Luke Jackson is winning that tap, gathering his own ground ball and striding ahead with nothing in front of him, they're going to absolutely tear Hawthorn to pieces. And so towards that end, yeah, Lloyd Meek plays a huge role, as do all the Hawks mids.
4: Well, I think it's an area of the game Hawthorn will really be targeting. Fremantle have been great at contestable clearance in the last month and a bit, albeit with some changes and different focuses. But if Hawthorn can, yeah, capitalise on that part of the ground, they'll give their forwards some good opportunity and protect their back line at the same time.
1: Well, a Thursday night, but the crowd is packed. The players lined up, ready for the ceremony before the match gets underway. Optus Stadium looking a treat. There's so much purple in the crowd, and people certainly have made sure they could get here on time today, nice and early. It was packed outside for our OB with Jamie Burnett. Lots of people streaming through, and they've taken their seats. Let's get down to your MC, Ryan Daniels.
5: Welcomes you to the 2026 AFL Finals Series, starting tonight with Fremantle hosting Hawthorn in a qualifying final. The AFL acknowledges the Whadjuk people of the Noongar Nation and respects the past and present elders. We gather on the land today and we respect their contribution to the great game of Australian rules football. To conduct an official welcome to country, please welcome Dr. Richard Wally, OAM.

Nuna jeningan wajak buja, ngala mur buja, wirn buja kaya Maman jenang ngala yai. 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Ngana ye wadande bilyoku ling wadande ngan mur buja kinja wadande. We ask a good spirit to keep everyone safe tonight. And here is this called the Wajak section of the Nyungar language group. It's a spiritual home, a place where many stories are shared. And tonight we create and share more stories. And at the end of this presentation, may the good spirit take each and every one of us safely back to our families.

Thank you, Richard. If you are able, would you now please rise, remove your hats and join with the coaches, players and umpires for the Australian National Anthem to be performed by Beck Voisey.

0: such an incredible moment. The singing of the national anthem. The hairs on the back of the neck stand up as people retake their seats, and the noise just elevates as we get ready for a qualifying final. Fremantle and Hawthorn, Adam Papalia, Mark Reddings, Lee Spur, David Mundy, Luke McFarlane with you. Our experts, thanks to My Place IQ. And we get ready for our final thoughts before we get into this one. That feeling as that national anthem is going, you're standing there with your teammates, must be incredible.
1: Absolutely, yeah. Goosebumps even standing up here thinking about it in the last moment where the guys are probably standing still for the next hour and a half or 2 hours. I think a significant portion of the crowd was actually singing along as well. Thought I could hear that over the microphone. So absolutely electric atmosphere in here. The players are now going out to try and get the bodies activated, getting ready for that first contest and trying to get their minds sorted on their role, what it's going to look like and how they're going to influence.
2: And I think you can really feel, as you just touched on, David, you know, a lot of people joining the national anthem. It's a very connected stadium. These fans to these players, they've been on a journey together in 2006.
3: Hello, what's this?
0: It's a bit of Wharfie time before we start.
3: This is something we weren't expecting, folks.
0: Normally it's the rocker on the roof. We got just a little bit of Wharfie time to begin things.
3: So what does that tell us? That
1: little intro of Wharfie time. Hasn't flashed up on it the screen. So up. Just a little apprentice of Wharfie time, perhaps.
3: Little entree, little caviar before the main course.
1: Set the scene, a little bit ominous for Hawthorn and their small crowd at the train station end.
0: Just quickly, our bold predictions thanks to Repco. Repco's got the biggest range of parts in store. Repco gets you going. How bold are you going today, gents?
2: Yeah, well, believe it or not, I actually thought Simon Garlick was going to press the Wharfie time button just before ball up. I know you don't believe me, but that was going to be my bold prediction. But I'll have to go with Fremantle's last quarter. They've been so good at this over the journey in terms of their finishing, and they're going to come home with a flurry. They're going to kick 8 goals in the last quarter, David. That's my bold prediction.
1: That's pretty bold, Luke. I like it. I like it a lot. I'm going to put Isaiah Dudley down for 4 tonight. That's my bold prediction. I think the Tools are going to have a huge amount of focus. There's going to be a huge amount of support. Murphy Reid, Shea Bolton going to get a lot of focus in the forward half. And big Izzy Dudley, she's going to pop up, knock 4 through in his first qualifying final.
0: How bold are you going, Sked? I'm going Fremantle by 10 goals.
3: You were bold, weren't you?
0: Tonight. I think they start well. They can blow it out early. And qualifying finals have a habit of blowing out once the result is known a little bit late.
3: Josh Tracy to kick 4 goals and arrest his goal-kicking yips in a qualifying final. The big kahuna to star on the big stage.
0: Melissa says, I'm so nervous, team. Different seats, different people around us. Good luck for the call. Mel in block 135 says the bells have been going for a few weeks. It might be walking time a bit later. It's a qualifying final. Frio and Hawthorn. Here's Mark Reddings.
3: Run away, and it's Jackson and Meek. Comes down to Day's. Mouthguard's come out already. He's taken down in a tackle and a whistle blown for a ball up.
1: Great contest at the start. Ruckman jumping straight at each other.
3: Meek to clean possession. Taken to ground. Umpire looks, watches and penalises him for holding the ball. Fremantle with the opening touch, and it goes by hand to Brayshaw. Spearing ball inside 50 on the lead. Almost a mark taken, not quite by Voss. Tackle by Newcomb. He and Tracy tangled up. And the ball is locked 40 out, attacking in for Fremantle.
2: How's that for the statement from John Newcomb? Big, big crunching tackle on JT.
3: Jackson was there, Day as well. Morrison slaps it clear. Ginnivan comes up the ground, does really well. Newcomb, such a good big game performer, drives it to the wing. McDonald engaged in a wrestle with Gunson. There's your early matchup as Johnson gives across to Chapman, in turn to Johnson, back in turn to Reed, back in the side. Oh, the hand pass, it hung a long time, but McDonald good enough to get it across to Clark. This kick will have to be sound, and it is. And guess what? He's back in the side, and Brandon Walker can take it and go.
0: He chips it short, but he turns it over. A mistake, a crucial turnover, but Freo might win it back in the middle. Clean with Sarong. Got it to Brayshaw. Backward to the centre circle. Chapman provides some dash. Long handball out wide. Got it to Johnson. Options in the pocket. Jackson takes the mark inside 50 for Freo.
1: Great transition by Fremantle off the back of the turnover, and it's the matchups in the defensive end we're expecting. Oscar McDonald on Gunston and Walker on Wizard. Almost made a bit of a glue of it, Brandon Walker to start with, but you see this a fair bit tonight. Luke Jackson trying to stretch Lloyd Meek offensively.
3: The
0: little nervy from Brandon Walker out of defence, but in the end, Fremantle able to transition it. Rio playing in finals. Always been a thing that their fans have hoped. It's felt mythical at times, and it's the unicorn who gets them underway in the qualifying final with the first goal of the match. Luke Jackson with the goal, Freo with the dream start.
1: I was actually asked by someone at the Ray Hotel last night, Skeet, with you, who would I have to kick for my life at the Fremantle side, and I said Luke Jackson, the unicorn. And didn't let me down with the first one tonight.
2: Yeah, it's a great finish, wasn't it? And probably the worst outcome for Hawthorn Football Club, particularly when they had that front half turnover. They absolutely butchered that opportunity. Brandon Walker looked very shaky with that first kick back. But to Fremantle's credit, able to win the contest back in the middle of the ground and get that ball moving. Beautiful kick into the advantage side of Luke Jackson. It felt like Lloyd Meek probably felt like that ball was going to travel a bit further than it did, but Luke Jackson is stretched up, takes a nice grab and nice move.
3: No Luke Ryan out there at the moment. Oscar McFarlane's got the job in the goal square against Gunston. We're underway again. Meek and Jackson go at it. Meek will gather and give across to Watson. The hand pass intercepted by Brayshaw. He runs into trouble, gets tackled, just got a knee to it, but the Hawks have won it back in any case. Ginnivan gets it from Newcomb, drives it to the pocket. Here's Gunston on the approach, fisted away by McDonald at the spill. A chance for more might have been held without the footy. It's near the boundary line. They'll look for it and find it, I think. It is, yes, a boundary throw-in. And the Hawks with their first meaningful inside 50.
2: Yeah, just a great contest there from Oscar McDonald. Just got his chest right up into Gunston's back. A bit of a body spoil there. Just worked him under that contest nicely. I like this matchup.
3: And Walker is on Watson. No surprise there. Sarong alongside Dave. Boundary throw-in. Ball hits the round and Newcomb left it behind. Clark dishes out the hand pass. First time we call Bolton tonight. He sends it long up to the wing, a wrestling shoes. Barris with the fist. Gathered by Boss. Hand pass inboard, a little dodgy. It's taken by Moore, who gets the bouncing hand pass across to D'Ambrosio. Bouncing ball at the 50. Dockers win it back. Walker, little give. Clark, the 150 gamer, off to Sarong. Looking for options. Keeps his cool. Finds his man, his Pierce, and or McDonald, who started really well. The latter takes the mark.
0: Oscar McDonald for Fremantle with the footy on the defensive 50.
1: I think really strong around the contest, Fremantle. First onto any loose ball that's popping out.
0: McDonald goes long in the direction of Tracy. Naps under it well by Battle. Spills to Hawthorn in defence. Right half back, Amon. He'll send a long ball forward. Pierce in a good position. Having to spoil it away from Lewis. Ball hits the deck. Clark with the ball at his feet. Step through, run down. Buried, carried forward. And Lewis wins the free kick for holding the ball. Tackle of the day for Medalia Steele.
2: Great job, Lewis. He was involved in that high ball with Alex Pierce and then affects the tackle against Jordan Clark.
0: Terrible kick in for Hawthorn. Warner with the spoil, but he knocked it to a dangerous spot. Fremantle scramble in defence. Pierce with a fumble. Chole was there. Good touch from Walker. Handball Frederick. Walker goes again. Run down well by Moore. Just got a hand to it. It's a ball.
3: He's very lucky.
1: He's looking strong. Tackling of Hawthorn going very, very well. But Brandon Walker's looked so sure of himself in every contest. A little bit lucky there. Got chased down from behind by a really good effort from Hawthorn.
0: Ball inside 50 for the Hawks. Jackson the hit out. Dane tried to take it. Bolton ducked ahead back into the stoppage and it'll be held up again. First quarter for the Parkwood Plumbing Centre. Freo 1 straight 6. Hawthorn yet to score.
3: Hawks in an attacking part of the ground. Meek knocks it down. Bolton emerges with it, just jams it on the boot. Nothing back in defence. It's Hardwick who dropped the mark and he's got time to recover. Amos caught out of position. He'll square the footy. Not great for Amon, but he'll sit up eventually on his left. Hawks can reload. Jackson will get the better of his opponent, but dropped the mark. Meek kept his feet, and he stumbles at the critical moment. Frederick can't control it, but that's not a bad result for the Dockers. A boundary throw-in. It was 2-1, make it 3-1, and the boundary line was Frio's best friend.
2: Yeah, fumbles are really going to hurt you in finals, and Lloyd Meek just needed to control that ball. He had a couple of support runners there, but unable to get his hands on it cleanly.
3: Boundary throw-in, the Dockers' chance, with a Frio Chan in particular has gone up. Jackson the tap, taken by D'Ambrosio, jams it on the boot in the Marvia Chole direction. He couldn't get a hand on it. Opportunity for Gunston. Off the deck, he's down at the Wizard. He is socking it off the ground. A Toyota material handling goal of the night. There we go. There's one on the board. He's got one over Walker, and the scores are level. 1-6 apiece. Parkwood Plumbing Centre scoreboard. That was a wonderful ground level ball get by Watson, and on these slippery conditions, he just decided to go off the ground.
1: It looks like Alex Pierce has just had a finger, just had it pop back in by the doctor on the field as well, but that's a lovely finish by Watson, isn't it? just released back from that contest hard, got goal side slightly of Walker, and without touching the football out of midair, booted it straight through the middle.
2: Great finish. This is the damage he can do. And Brandon Walker was right there. He was right on his hammer. But you can just see in the contest here, he's able to just lose him and sprint through with that football. And Brandon Walker just needs to be concentrating at all times. He should have a migraine by the end of this game. He's concentrating so hard, because you give some separation like that to a player like this and they'll make you pay.
0: Back in the middle we go. A goal apiece. Terrific finish by Nick Watson.
1: Maybe reviewing it here.
0: Long delay before we get underway. Take a touch after it left the boot of Watson's. Certainly being checked. Brandon Walker with his fingers crossed.
1: Looked like there was some hands close, but it was pretty clear on the Harvey Norman replays we've seen.
0: Waiting for confirmation. The longer it goes, the more likely it is to get turned over.
3: That's like a protest in horse racing, perhaps. So that's what happens. The longer it goes, the more concern for the horse that had their nose in front initially.
0: A long delay.
1: There's no great reaction by Austin McDonald, who I think was the Fremantle player right on the scene as well.
2: I think that's usually a sign, isn't it?
0: It is confirmed. So the goal will stand, and we're underway. The two rucks weren't really ready for it, and Jackson crossed the line, and as a result gave up the free kick. Hawthorne go inside 50. Pierce to the side. Two Dockers up, taken by Oscar McDonald in defence. His handball to the side. Clark bumped off Gunston. Rocketed a handball to Brandon Walker. Out of defence, he just got it away. They're under the pump. O'Driscoll back for Clark on the boot. Nervy, dangerous turnover, and D'Ambrosio takes the mark for the Hawks on defensive 50. They just couldn't clear it there, Freo.
2: Yeah, this is Hawthorne at their best. These front half turnovers with their small forwards just causing absolute havoc and making the Fremantle defenders make rush decisions. Just a hat kick out of defensive 50, and D'Ambrosio gets the ball.
0: D'Ambrosio has to kick the best part of 55. Close to the player on the mark, and he launches for home. A long kick across the face and a behind. Hawthorne lead it in the first quarter. Parker Plumbing set a scoreboard there, 1-1-7, and Fremantle yet to score. Have you checked that Harvey Norman replay on the touch off the boot of Watson?
2: Yeah, maybe Heath Chapman. That was what they were looking at, but the vision was inconclusive.
3: Yeah, inconclusive, the right terminology. Warner with the kick back in, at the back, Jackson at ground level. What's he like? Pretty good. Looking for support. Lays off the hand pass. It's beautifully weighted for Erasmus. He goes to Young on his left side. Needs to punch it hard and long into the pocket. Amos in position. Amos not quite going to take the mark. Freddy left it behind. Fumbled it. Weddle gets involved. Hawks get numbers back. Hardwick throws his arms back. Theatrically, it's near the boundary line. Still a live ball. Kick was smothered off the boot of Barris. And it ricochets over for a throw-in.
2: Yeah, what on Tom Barris. He had to work back. He was in front of Jai Amos. And Amos so good in that position now. He's such a strong man. Often able to work his defender under the ball. But able to just affect the ball there, Tom Barras. Well done.
3: Ready left the ball behind. A half chance, half moment. They're all important in matches like tonight. Great to have your company. 6BR 40, finals 40 for McDonald's. Out of the congestion, Meek sweeps the hand pass. Erasmus did really well. Off to Tracy and turn to Clark. Getting busy. Just hoists it towards a central position. Bodies fly. It's fisted away by the Hawks defence. Ryan up the ground. Couldn't take control of it. Good hip and shoulder on McDonald applied. Ryan a laser tackle. And he forces a stoppage. It will be a ball up inside the centre square. Close to half forward for the Dockers, who trail by a point. 1-1-7 the Hawks. Fremantle 1-8-6.
0: Meek got rid of Jackson in the ruck. And then falconed his own teammate, smashing it forward. Pierce wrestling with Lewis in the middle of the ground, and the Moose is off. He charged through one, stepped through another, handball to Johnson, forward of centre, drives with legs, gets to 50, sends it long, but it's across the face and hooking away for a behind. It was a good build-up.
2: It was a great build-up, and that's what I said about moments from the Moose. He doesn't touch the ball too often, but when he does, he makes a statement, and when your fullback is doing that, just tearing through the middle of the ground, it lifts everybody.
0: Scores level again, 1-1-7 apiece, first quarter for the Parkwood Plumbing Centre.
3: Battle, long kick in, ball fisted to the ground, Beattie left it behind. McDonald a fumble. That was Erasmus near the footy. It was tapped over. It was deliberately. To be honest with you, umpire Nathan Williamson says no, throw it in. But it was Bailey McDonald who deftly just worked it over the line for a throw-in.
1: I was seeing all over the ground the players who even just have a little bit of a fumble inviting the pressure back in, and the game catches back up. So who can be the cleanest and execute the basics better is going to get in front of this game.
3: 7 points apiece on the Parkwood Plumbing Centre score, but Erasmus needs to give. He does from the stoppage. Off to Reed. The kick. It's a wobbler. It's marked by Dudley. Then was doing all sorts of movements in the air like a wobbling seam ball with the Duke cricket ball, but it found the chest of Dudley, and it deadly has it about 48 metres out on a slight angle.
1: Very reminiscent of my first kick in AFL football, an absolute shopping bag floating in the wind to Luke McFarlane, who took a nice mark at the top of the goal
2: square. Look good, David.
1: But he would want that one back, not how he wrote that one up, Murphy Reid. But a beautiful work from Contest and stoppage to get out the front by 3-0.
3: And his 29th goal of the season. Stuttering approach. It's off to the right. It won't be a goal. Will it be a score? That's the question. Lots of balls are up. The ball's still in dispute. Jackson gathers, snaps. He's missed. He's just missed. Big man. In fact, it was Amos who got his hands on the footy, and he's missed across the face. He should have done better under those circumstances, but enough to give Freo the lead. 1-2, plays 1-1. Parkwood Clubbing 7 school
0: green. Couple of chances there for Freo. Kick goes long up the line. Chapman and Clark were there, knocked it down. Brayshaw taking them on a little, but he was wrapped up immediately. Ball up back near the wing. Chapman on Mavi Ochoa now ahead of the football. He's just come up to chop out in the ruck briefly, but that's going to be a matchup Hawthorn will try and exploit. Mason Cox with a hit out in the ruck. Switch through. Morrison's kick was smothered. Clark's been busy. Puts it on the left boot. Inside 50 it goes. Barris out to meet it. Trapped it really well on the half ball. He's sliding in. Bit of handball wide. Tracy beelines it. Hardwick gets stuck into him with a big tackle. A couple of big tackles later on Josh Tracy so far, and a ball up forward pocket for Freo.
2: Yeah, Joe Newcomb and Hardwick both laying big tackles on Josh Tracy. And these are big statement moments.
0: Really well done by Barris to trap it in defence before. Mason Cox was late to arrive in the ruck. Hawthorn clear it back towards the wing. Pierce and Lewis wrestle. Spills to Luke Ryan. Handball at Chapman. Handball out wide on the wing to Erasmus. Fremantle in possession. Handball to Clark. Put him under pressure and he fumbled, but he gets it back and they worked it out okay to Erasmus. Left foot kicked half forward. Young in the air, couldn't mark. Sarong down low, so clean. Tumbles a kick inside 50. Impey across to meet it. Bumped off it by Tracy. Spilt to Dudley. Snap. Bouncing ball to the goal line. Barris and Amos wrestle. Rushed through by the Hawks.
1: And John Newcomb still down. Just got to his feet. He got cleaned up by Hayden Young at the half forward line for Freo as he come up for that big mark.
3: Essentially with a kick, and it's going to be to the advantage of Hawthorn. Lewis has got away from Pierce. He's just shy of the wing. Hand pass to Battle, who's run off his man. And away goes the defender. Inside 50. What a transition. Looking for Moore. Finds him on the chest. Excellent work by the Hawks. And Moore considered going back to Battle, but now takes the responsibility. And we know he couldn't quite get the journey. Well, couldn't quite get the accuracy or journey against Collingwood in a big kick late in the game. This is on a better angle, but about still 50 out.
2: There's good running there from Hawthorn. Rich Lewis to get it out on the wing, and then Josh Battle to run ahead of the play.
3: Moore on the approach, arcs out to the right, punches it hard across the face. Cox ensures it's seen through for a rush behind. It's the Dockers 1-3-9. Hawthorn 1-2-8. Parkwood Plumbing Centre School. But that was a really easy transition.
1: Yeah, I love that from Hawthorn. They really got the open side of the ground. And love Battle joining in like that. Make Josh Tracy spend some tickets going the other way.
0: Clark out of fullback. Long ball to halfback. Mason Cox is there. Weddle over the top. Takes a nice mark. Hawthorn win it back. Now they've got space inside 50 for Gunston, who juggled and dropped the mark and then forced over the line. Well done by Jordan Clark to get across and help.
3: How was he going?
2: Yeah, he's going really well, Jordan Clark. He's just about being the best player at this point in the game, but just incredible effort there to spoil Jack Gunston. It looked like he just got out into some clean air. Jordan Clark just worked the angle beautifully and interrupted him enough to spill the ball.
0: 1 point lead to Freo in his first quarter. Mason Cox, the hit out, knocked it down. Weddle, handball for Hawthorn, just inside 50. Beattie's trying to get after it. Ryan was there. Lewis, a handball for the Hawks. Sarong in and under. Tumbling kick back through the middle. Bounce important. Tough one for Tracy. Hawthorn knock it forward, but straight down the throat of Frederick, who put Young under all sorts of pressure. Was good enough to get it out to Dudley. Murphy Reid. Out wide now to O'Driscoll. Fremantle in some space. But not much at half forward, so he has to hold it up.

0: They're going to run it into goal. Bouncing ball. Moore will get there first. Slips the tackle of Brayshaw. Steps around and snaps Trulli. Counter-attacking footy from the Hawks. They kick their second goal of the match and have the lead. First quarter for the Parkwood Plumbing Centre. They're 2-2-14. Frio 1-3-9.
1: It's great work, great by Dylan Moore to get back onto that football. And good contest win in the middle of the ground by Marby Ochoa, who is the link in that chain. Enabled them to get the ball forward, but I thought Andy Brayshaw was going to get there. Thought maybe Ochoa could have gotten away, given Dylan Moore a little bit more time to be able to gather the ball, not have to evade the tackle. Dylan Moore was good enough to get around that Andy Brayshaw pressure and finish off really nicely.
2: Yeah, he was coming with some speed, wasn't he, Andy Brayshaw?
3: Too much speed.
2: Probably too much at the point. Maybe just could have corralled a little bit, and Dylan Moore just had some really good awareness of what was around him. He was looking at the Harvey Norman replay and just spun nicely on a dime, and the tackle just fell off. But Brayshaw probably could have just held up a little bit the last few steps, just shorten the steps and make sure that he can't break the tackle.
3: 5-point lead to the Hawks. More efficient going forward. Cox and Meek go at it. Sarong, hand pass was too slick for Brayshaw. Hawks will win it out. Comes to McDonald, who got it from Day. Bounces towards Scholl. Might have been taken without possession. Cox for Fremantle. Couldn't trap it. Hand pass went through the congestion by McKenzie. Fremantle win it back momentarily. Watch out. Jack taken down Chapman. And the pressure of Hawthorn is too much for Fremantle at the minute. They win another free kick from Adelia Steele. About 55 out. Moore, central ball to McDonald. And he too can go to Weddle. 60 out. And he's got a long right foot leg. Will he use it? Cross the face. Cox getting back. Good mark taken in the last line by Erasmus, an unlikely disruptor. It's a 5-point lead. Hawks lead on that margin on the Parkwood Plumbing Centre scoreboard.
1: Yeah, Hawks pressure absolutely through the roof. Above two at the moment, which is beyond elite.
0: On kick out towards Voss. Got a push from Sicily. Nothing paid. McKenzie won it for Hawthorn. To Moore, to D'Ambrosio. On his left-hand side. Get it back to Bailey McDonald. Then to Day. They're being forced back here, Hawthorn. But eventually, Amon can pull the trigger on a kick. He sends it long. Scholl will get a run at this one. And he takes the mark. He was just allowed a free run at the footy. He takes the mark. 20 metres out directly in front for the Hawks.
2: Yeah, just a really dangerous position to pop that ball into. But great work from the Hawks outside their forward 50. Just to chain handball around and get someone out into some clean air. That entry kick from Amon, really dangerous spot. We spoke about Harvey Choll potentially being a threat in that front half, given he's got the Chapman matchup. He gives up a bit of size, Chapman. But Harvey Choll, this would be do wonders for his confidence if we could go back and slot this.
0: Choll directly in front. Pressure on the kick. Go from 25 metres out. Should slot it through. Does a lot of work, but he gets the job done. Three goals on the board for Hawthorn. One for Frio. Some danger signs for the Dockers early. Hawthorn with a good start. They're 3-2-20. Fremantle 1-3-9 this first quarter for the Parkwood Plumbing Centre.
2: And he's the one, isn't he, Marby Choll, that potentially could be the difference tonight if Hawthorn are to get a result, because Gunson and Watson, clearly all roads lead through them. But if he's able to step up tonight now, Marby will kick three or four goals and really exploit that matchup, that's going to be a huge statement.
1: Yeah, Hawthorn really starting to turn the screws. Their pressure games have been absolutely elite. As I said, over two for pressure factor at the moment. 13 tackles, 2-8. Inside 50s, 11-8. Hawthorn's way as well. They're getting more turnovers in their front half compared to Fremantle. So getting the game played the way they want it. And Fremantle just lapsing a couple of times. Heath Chapman on that occasion not getting back to his player.
3: He's a long way off Choll, and he took the mark in the end. Restart. Jackson somehow squeezes the hand pass. Bolton to Sarong. That was nicely worked. Can they take a mark inside 50? Cox will charge. Tracy at the front. Frederick's there at the side. Brayshaw sidestep. And it didn't come off though, and they popped it up. Watson does really well to win it, give it, and get it back. Drives it down the line. Clark underneath the footy. Twisted away from him by Ginnivan. Boundary throw. But early concerns for what's happening inside 50 marking wise for Fremantle.
1: Yeah, it's always going to be a struggle as well. And as the game opens up a little bit, I hope to kick it to their forwards a little bit better. But Jordan Clark, I don't think could have started this game any better. He's up to 10 disposals, winning his contest and really providing a lot of drive.
3: Jackson from the restart was thrown out by Sarong, not seen by the umpire. Brayshaw with a spiral inside 50. Voss in a contest with Weddle. Ball hits a deck. Sicily gets away from Cox. But his hand pass was intercepted and then taken over the boundary line by Bolton, and the

0: Dockers get a stoppage 65 out from goal as we check in with Lee Spur from Adelia Steel.
1: Freo doing fantastic exiting from the front of the stoppage. So when they can break through the front of the stoppage, they look brilliant and they're doing well around the ground ball, but Hawks are sieving them on counter attack.
2: Ball knocked down and we get a secondary stoppage at half forward for Hawthorn. Great to have your company in this first quarter. Providence Lifestyle Resorts time clock ticking towards 22 minutes played. Ball thrown up again. Meek with a good hit out. Newcomb slicing his way through the traffic at the stoppage. Able to get it forward to Ginnivan. Now to McKenzie. Hawthorn breakthrough again. They want to get out the back. Chapman read it quickly this time and gets across to intercept.
3: Yeah, beautiful work. Knew where his player was. Watching the ball. Was first to react to get onto that football.
2: Go towards Sarong on the wing. He's had to do a lot of work. Kick didn't quite have the carry. Ginnivan's there. Sarong took the play, but he didn't get the footy out of play. D'Ambrosio for Hawthorn. Back inside 50. Lunging was O'Driscoll. Couldn't take it. Watson from 50. Sends it to the square. Oscar McDonald, a vital punch away. Chapman's there, and they see it through for a rush behind.
3: Yeah, he just did exactly what he needed to do, Oscar McDonald. He had 2v1 in a really dangerous contest at the top of the square. It just affected the spell.
0: Kick back into play. And Ryan wins it, gets it back.
3: Getting too quick. No Fremantle player up the ground. Was aware that was in play for a little while.
0: Oscar McDonald in the pocket. So they're struggling to hit the scoreboard, which reads 3-3 to 1-3. Two-goal margin on the Parkwood Plumbing Centre scoreboard. McDonald hits down the line. Gee, Sicily got rid of his man far too comfortably. Cox needs to be better in that situation. Ngui alike, but he took the mark, and he now sends it into the pocket. Gunston works off his man, was taken over the shoulder, gets a free kick. McDonald gives it away, and here's a shot on goal. And the anxiety early on is starting to rise for Fremantle.
3: Well, Mason Cox just needs to know that Sicily wants to do that all day long. He was just nudged too easily out of that contest. And equally, Gunston, just all the forward smarts in the world. He just knows exactly where his opponent is. And Oscar McDonald just puts on a well-timed bump. And Oscar gives away the free kick. He earns himself a shot here on a bit of an acute angle, but not out of the possibility for Jack Gunston.
0: Last time he was here in his 300th game, kicked 5-1 against the Eagles. 6-2 in round 9, so no issues with this ground. 30 out. Beautiful. It's an arrow. They've got 4. And the Hawks have got the Dockers on the back foot in the opening quarter. It's 4-3 to 1-3. On the Parkwood Plumbing Centre scoreboard, it's been clinical after being jumped with the first goal. They have looked the better of the two sides on counter-attack.
3: Yeah, they're definitely looking a lot sharper on when they go forward of centre in particular. They've got really good connection with their forwards. They're winning the ball back a number of times from the sheer intensity of their pressure in that forward half. But all their key players are up and going. Watson, Gunston have hit the scoreboard now. Marvia Chole, of course, has hit the scoreboard. So their forwards are doing what the Fremantle forwards can't do at the other end. And you'd have to say the quality of the ball coming in to the Hawthorn forward line is far superior to Fremantle at this point in time. But Fremantle will be hoping to get a bit more control around that contest and have a bit more quality entry going inside, because Hawthorn are doing it all their own way at the minute.
2: 60th goal of the season for Jack Gunston. 2 years in a row, he's kicked 60 in the middle. Jackson leapt too early. Meek took it. Day gets it forward for Hawthorn. Doctors kind of feel like they just need the quarter time siren to go. It's at half back. They win it back through Erasmus. He's got Tracy up the line, kicking that direction. He almost took the mark. It was knocked out of his hands really well by Battle. Great spoil away. Impey with a long ball back to the 50 for the Hawks. Pierce in front. Chole was there. Ball spills to ground. Walker crashed through, took them on, and will be held up. It'll be a ball up just outside 50 for Hawthorn.
4: A big difference in how the contest in front of the ball for both teams is playing out. Fremantle forwards it's really struggling to at least nullify the contest.
2: Meek doing well against Jackson, knocked it down. D'Ambrosio holding the ball, took him on, and was tackled. Great work by Carl Warner. Near him on 6PR Brekkie. That's an important stop there with a big tackle for Medalia Steele.
4: One of the first tackles tonight, Fremantle have been able to execute with the play in kind of open play. Have been able to hold Hawthorn up to this point.
2: Warner up the line. Oh, Tracy again. He's nudged out of it by Battle. No whistle. Freo fans wanted it. Ball in dispute on the wing. Day just hustles forward. Well attacked by Warner. Handball back for Erasmus. Step through some traffic. Did well. Got it to Warner. To Murphy Reed. Through the middle. Just so casually done. But great to have him back in the side. Freo fans are excited to have the All-Australian out there in his second season. As Ryan goes wide. Sat on the head of O'Driscoll. Invited Sicily into the contest. And he won it down with a spoil. Got it to Connor McDonald. To Amon. High kick. Long towards Gunston. No. Out on the full. again, Freo going forward there. Just sat up a bit too much, otherwise they were away.
4: Yeah, finals football, it's the small things that really matter. Little margins create big differences.
0: In defence, the Dockers have to work it out. They go to Young. Down to 2:43 on the Providence Lifestyle Resource time clock. And it kicks out in the full. Well, this is starting to unravel for Fremantle in the first quarter. They can't wait to get together and regroup. Ryan took the mark, but he was over the boundary line.
3: They're just looking really shaky in their back half, aren't they? And this is a testament to the pressure that they're under at the moment.
0: McDonald, high ball, Pierce getting back. Could have been infringed, no whistle. McDonald, he'll be run down. And he's hand-passed it. What's the call? Can't be throwing, really lucky.
4: Very lucky. Mabi Ochoa looking up and about. Getting after the football after contest, really good tackles.
0: Medalia Steele, a boundary side, is Lee Spur.
1: Here comes the rain, boys. A drizzle that's been threatening for a couple of minutes, and it's just picked back up. So who can be clean? Who can have the body over the ball, fingers in the dirt, and be strong?
0: Pretty handy lead for Hawthorne, got to say, if that continues. Meek over the football, just bumped off Pierce. Now it's Ward in the pocket, sends it back towards full forward, shy of that area, and the mark's being claimed by D'Ambrosio. And the Fremantle Dockers are staring down the barrel of a fifth goal unanswered as D'Ambrosio on the left foot should be sliding this home from about 35 metres.
4: Dominating the contest in the last 6 minutes, aren't they? Hawthorne really stepping up all over the ground. I love that by Ward, fighting through the tackle, keeping his feet and kicking it to the advantage side of his open side winger. Catch this one.
0: It's been a domination since the opening goal was kicked. Well, Luke Jackson, D'Ambrosio, left foot ball, he's hooked it, and that's maybe the slice of luck the Dockers need, and they need plenty at the moment. 4-4 plays 1-3, Parkwood Plumbing Centre School Board, Sam Mitchell on screen. Frustrated, that would have been very handy before quarter time.
2: Short kick in, Ryan finding Warner. Drive it out towards Erasmus, who will take the mark, and a bit of an accidental trip on battle by Tracy allowed Erasmus to take the mark, and Tracy just bolted forward. Young goes dangerously across at a halfback. Chapman to Warner, he's playing on quickly, running and carrying, long ball in, Tracy's out the back, but Meek is there. That's an important mark for Hawthorne in defence. He goes wide to D'Ambrosio, who takes the mark at halfback for Hawthorne. 50 on the contact.
3: Outstanding grab, Lloyd Meek. Josh Tracy was out the back on his own. Managed to get off Josh Battle, and the hands were good, Lloyd Meek. Well done.
2: Tracy was going to have an open goal otherwise. D'Ambrosio will switch it up even in the wet. Across to Sicily. Left back pocket. They run and carry and spread really well. No, he's run down. He took his time. Sicily just got a handball away. Impey at halfback. Hawthorne long up the wing. Pierce and Scholl. Pierce with the spoil. And the follow-up as well, taking them on. He split through two tacklers. Handball to Switkowski. Over the top now to Johnson. In the wet. Freo trying to get inside 50. Handball to Young. Edge of the centre square. He scrubs a kick in. Couldn't find Bolton. Sicily wanted a high contact and will get it. Free kick to the Hawks in their back line. Not just 15 seconds remaining in this first quarter for the Parkwood Plumbing Centre.
4: Harvey Norman replay will show the tail here. Sicily really threw the head back. Make sure the up ball is through.
2: Hawthorne escaped, though he's kicked it straight out of play. Is there time for them to get it back in? Don't know if there is. Rain coming down, they'd need a quick mark.
4: 1 second to go.
2: Only 1 second to go. Kick goes back inside 50, and the siren will sound to end the first term. Well, the locals are unhappy. Hawthorne came with a game plan and executed it to perfection. At quarter time, 6PR footy for the Parkwood Plumbing Centre. It is Hawthorne 4-4-28, Fremantle 1-3-9 at the first change. Do not go anywhere. 6PR footy, thanks to McDonald's.
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2: Long handball out wide. Got it to Johnson. Options in the pocket. Jackson! The fans have hoped. It's felt mythical at times. And it's the unicorn who gets them underway.
0: Opportunity for Gunson. Off the deck. He's down at the wizard. He is socketed off the ground.
2: They're out the back in numbers here, Hawthorne. They're going to run it into goal. Bouncing ball. Moore will get there first. Slips the tackle of Brayshaw. Steps around. And snaps Trulli.
0: Gunston works off his man. Was taken over the shoulder. Gets a free kick. 30 out. Beautiful. It's an arrow. They've got four. And the Hawks have got the Dockers on the back foot in the opening quarter.
2: A terrific first quarter by Hawthorne. They're 4-4-28. Fremantle are 1-3-9 at quarter time. 6PR footy thanks to McDonald's. And we get stuck straight into the stats. 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Before we get the numbers from Luke McFarlane and David Mundy, stat. Under Justin Longmuir, four finals in first quarters. They've kicked zero goals, one goal and one goal in those four finals for Freo.
3: Yeah, not great starters, are they? The inside 50 count in this game, the first quarter, 16 inside 50s to 13 in Hawks' favour. But this is the significant stat. So Hawks have kicked four goals from their 16 entries going at 25%. Fremantle, just the one goal going at 7%. Goal efficiency, so not getting it done inside forward 50. Clearances even 10 apiece. Fremantle are winning the stoppages around the ground 9-6. Hawthorn winning the centre clearances 4-1. Contested footy is pretty even. Hawks 36 to Fremantle 35. The marks inside 50. Hawthorn have taken four in that first quarter. Fremantle have taken the two, but Hawks have taken three contested marks for the evening thus far. Fremantle have taken none. The tackles, 17 to Hawthorn, 13 to Fremantle, but significantly Hawks have had the seven tackles inside their forward 50. Fremantle have had the two.
4: Yeah, and for individual stats, winners, D'Ambrosio up to 9 disposals, Sicily with 6, along with Will Day. Dylan Moore, who also has had 3 tackles in the forward 50, really getting after them to go along with his first quarter goal. And Connor McDonald, with 6 disposals as well. Fremantle, Neil Erasmus getting plenty of it, 11 disposals. Jordan Clark with 10, Carl Warner 7, Heath Chapman with 7 as well, and Oscar McDonald with 6. So clearly a lot of Fremantle defenders having to do a lot in the game so far. Get a lot of football, win a lot of contests and drive it forward. They'd love their key forwards to get in on the action.
2: Let's get down to Lee Spurry on the boundary line for Medalia Steel. Spurry, what are you seeing at ground level?
15: There was a big key matchup late in that quarter. So James Sicily started on Paddy Voss, but he switched himself off when he went to Mason Cox, and that changed the game on Freo's entries. He absolutely chopped up 4 or 5 possessions. You saw those big contested marks, really got
1: their attacking drive going. So they've got to try and fix that matchup. They can't have Sicily on Cox. Cox has got to find a way to get him off, go deep, make him play up the ground.
4: And Hawthorn really started to dominate contested ball as well after the first 5 minutes of that first quarter. They were able to turn the ball over in their front half, give their forward re-entry looks, and really did control the contest. So Fremantle, their mids, half-forwards, half-backs, after the contest and after stoppage, really need to get after it.
0: Second quarter for Chemist Warehouse, rain tumbling down. That would suit the Hawks, you'd suspect, with this lead as Newcomb wins the footy, hand pass out the side, missed Meek initially. Well played by Brayshaw, tried to induce a free kick. He threw his arms back with a bit of exaggeration, but nonetheless got the whistle. And they needed that. They need the first of the second quarter, needless to say. Squares the footy, finds Chapman. It's drizzling rain on this Thursday night. Great to have your company. 6BR footy thanks to McDonald's. O'Driscoll has the mark near the boundary line. Still two kicks from goal. Sets it up. Tough to mark for the forwards of Fremantle. The fists come. Jackson was at the front of that congestion. Sarong tackled. Hand pass to O'Driscoll. And well played by the Hawks. They got enough bodies around the footy, including Beattie and Ward, to ensure a ball up just outside the 50 for Fremantle. Young put his fingernail on it. Now it's Sutkowski, a tumbler in the Tracy direction. Once again, he dropped the mark, lays the tackle. Pressure by Fremantle's forwards good. Tracy's hand pass to the advantage initially of Frederick. He couldn't get there in time. Ball spits out the side, comes to McDonald. Clearing kick by the Hawks up to the middle of the ground. Pierce went up. Who's on the deck? Walker, a big ball. He needs to gather and give. He does just that. All quick hand pass ends up with Ryan. Bouncing ball. Frederick couldn't trap it. Sutkowski, lovely delivery. Out to Sarong. He goes to Erasmus. 50 out. He wants to step inside. Brilliantly tackled by Impey. Got the hand pass away to Tracy. His hand pass wasn't any good, and Hawthorn have turned it over. Their forward thrust has come to nothing with Lewis getting across by hand to Amon. They advance to left half forward.
2: Dangerous ball here. The Wizard trying to turn Oscar McDonald down the line. In fact, Oscar McDonald played that so well. Seed out for a last disposal free kick.
3: He's had a couple of really good moments, Oscar McDonald. Just doing the simple things well at the moment. That was a very dangerous situation he found himself in.
2: Dangerous kick back up the middle of the ground or up the wings. Rakowski couldn't mark, but he got it through to Brayshaw. Up and under with a kick. The direction forward from Fremantle has been poor so far in the game. They turn it over to Battle at half back.
4: Now, I think there's been a couple of moments. Caleb Sarong and Andy Brayshaw have had the opportunity to take the tackler on, try and back themselves in. They've just quick kicked it.
2: Battle down the line. Jackson will float across and take a nice mark. He wins it back to the Dockers.
3: Just a good bit of work there from Alex Pierce. His teammate was coming across and just did enough to occupy Mitch Lewis, and Luke Jackson just floating over as a third man.
2: 19-point lead to Hawthorn, early stages, second quarter. First goal this turn will be vital. Long kick towards Tracy. Can he clunk one? Not that time. Through the hands. Young knocked it through cleverly. Up to meet it, McKenzie. He was tackled. Battle got the hands clear to Ward. Hawthorn through Amon. Down the line. Big one-on-one. Watson will try and get at the back, but Walker stands tall. Takes a terrific defensive mark.
3: It was pretty good effort, wasn't it, just to come across. We knew Nick Watson was at ground level. Nick Watson tried to put a bit of body on, but just backed himself.
2: Mark of the day for Castrol Edge.
0: Ball up to the wing. Bit of pushing and shoving. There's a shepherding call. It'll go to the Hawks. Sicily wins the free kick.
3: He's having a big impact on this game, James Sicily. His ability to control the high ball.
0: And Josh Tracy's having no impact on the game thus far.
4: Yeah, engaged the body early there, Josh Tracy, to try and get some separation, but couldn't get back to the football.
0: Back to Sicily after going back to defensive 50. The crowd not happy with Sicily. But all he's done is win the footy, and that's all you can do at this level. Heads down the line. Jackson will work off his man, and he takes the market. This is where the Dockers kicking down the line. They're not changing the angles. Now they go by hand to Brayshaw. What's he got with the kick? Up towards the 50. Sicily. Tracy, Frederick wins it, needs to give it by hands. Witkowski, he's got numbers inside. The hand pass didn't quite get to Erasmus on the full, and now in the grasp, he gets the hand pass defensively. Erasmus needs to kick it soon. The kick, it's not bad. Inside ball, no mark taken by Frederick. Witkowski, he gave it up. The hand pass, they are butchering the footy, the Dockers, and as a result, the Hawks clear the area. Big crash. Brayshaw taken down. Quick tackle by Hayden Young, and holding the ball eventually is the call for the Dockers. It was labour intensive. They'll get it inside 50, but they look completely dysfunctional at the moment. Although there's a lovely kick. Jordan Clark on the end of it. He'll take the mark and go back from about 45 metres and gain 150 to maybe just release the tension.
4: Yeah, lovely work by Hayden Young. It was a late holding the ball call by the umpire, but it was clear it was there. The pressure, that secondary player in for the pressure, something Hawthorn been doing really well. Fremantle just spectating and watching a little bit. And one of the first times tonight they've been able to look off the line, change the angles, find the open side player, and not just kick it long to the Hawthorn keybacks.
0: Big statement, but in this second quarter, just to give them some momentum. Clark from 48 metres. He's missed, hit the post. 1-4-10. I said accuracy as part of the three pillars of final success. Plays 4-4-28. The margin, even three goals. Chemist Warehouse second quarter score. We've gone 5 minutes on the Providence Lifestyle Resorts time.
3: And they're causing a bit of turnover in their front half for Fremantle, and that's got to be a positive. And just some of those entries like Hayden Young, just get a bit more quality going forward.
2: Long kick by the Hawks to halfback. Off the pack. It's knocked away, but the Wizards going to arrive onto it. He's quick. Walker giving chase. Watson sockers it to half forward. Walker got back well and won the footy. Handball though deflected. Taken by Lewis. They go inside 50 Hawthorn. Lunging spoil by Ryan of Beauty. Knocked it to O'Driscoll. Now Cleo can counter-attack. Frederick at halfback has got runners. He lays it to Clark, but it's a shocking kick. Clark nudged his man out of it well. Wins it for the Dockers. Looking inboard from the wing. He gets it smothered. He's a bit lazy on the kick in the end. Hawthorn win it back. And on the counter they can go. Just a couple of errors there from Fremantle. Open the door again, but the Wizard drops the mark, sliding in wet conditions. And it goes out of play for a boundary throw-in.
4: This huge contest by Luke Ryan in the D50. Had Jack Gunston and Nick Watson running back without players to the top of the goal square for Hawthorn. Would have been a certain goal had he not got a fingernail in.
0: Still just the one goal for the Dockers. They've attacked in this second quarter. Haven't really looked like it thus far. Boundary throw in. Meek and Jackson. Meek decisively. Makes about 25 metres with the tap. Watson surged. Ricochets. O'Driscoll went to ground. McKenzie kept his feet. Kicks into the pocket. Gunston juggles. Takes the mark. Will go back. Kick a goal. And make the margin four. He won't miss this. He'll kick his second. And the Dockers' hard work will vanish on a Thursday night in the second quarter with this kick.
4: Oh, it was a great kick inside 50 by McKenzie. He got to Gunston's advantage really, really quickly, but the two times he's looked in control of that contest, Gunston, he's got to the back of McDonald, so needs to play back shoulder Oscar McDonald.
0: 4 metres out directly in front. He's got a couple, and the Hawks are making life extremely tough on a Thursday night qualifying final. The margin, 4 goals. 5-4 plays 1-4. Chemist Warehouse scoreboard.
3: We marvel at this player, Jack Gunston, and what he's been able to do over such a long period of time, but just that craft again, as Dave just touched on, his ability to get behind his opponent in Oscar McDonald and just put on just a slight nudge to get him under the ball, and then recognising that it's wet, he had the flat palm up, he just put an arm up to sort of catch the ball, tap it to himself once, and then take an easy chest mark. And just incredible forward craft from Jack Gunston, who's got two on the board now.
4: And from their first goal, Hawthorn going at 50% inside 50 to goal conversion. So it's an absolutely huge rate of conversion. Fremantle really want to stick it up.
2: Now trying to lift Fremantle back into it. Boys, immense around Optus Stadium. Dockers trailing by 4 goals. Out of the middle, Jackson's hit out. Didn't favour a Fremantle player. Hawthorn crash in. Back the other way, O'Driscoll is held up. We'll get a ball up in the centre square. Jackson and Meek. Meek's done a really good job so far. Jackson's hit up this time. Down to Bolton. Spinning out of trouble to Jackson. They can burst forward by hand. Voss's handball, though, missed Bolton. It's been those little things Freo haven't executed so far. Hawthorn have been cleaner. They send it forward to half forward. Bouncing ball. Tough one there for Chapman. Chol trying to beat two Freo players. Knocks it back towards the goal. Then a little soccer. Still going, Chol. Couldn't get it the third time. And Chapman out of defence. Handball to Brayshaw. Long kick. Out to a one-on-one. Test of strength. Voss and Weddle hits the deck. Bolton with a good tackle on Bailey McDonald. But the Hawks have the numbers. Morrison to Weddle to Ginnivan. Hawthorn back inside 50. Kick wide to the pocket. Pierce is there. Did Gunston get a shove? Day attacked it. Sliding in. Brayshaw in trouble and holding the ball. Well, he didn't dive on it. He kind of slipped and fell on it. But it's a free kick to Hawthorn in the right forward pocket. And a chance for another goal. It's Will Day to take the set shot.
3: Yeah, a little bit unlucky there, wasn't he? Andy Brayshaw just lost his footing. You can see on the half minute replay, just slipped really. Had no other prior opportunity to get rid of that footy. And a couple of Hawthorn players, Will Day, one of them jumps on top. Gives himself a free kick. Pretty stiff there, Andy Brayshaw.
2: Wasn't your traditional sort of diving on top of the footy. Now, this is a massive kick in the game. To extend the margin out to 30 points. Will Day in his first ever final puts it right across the face. Led off to the Dockers, eight behind, but Rio with a fair few concerns. 5-5-35 Hawthorn, 1-4-10 the Dockers. And we're back to round nine. Hawthorn led by as much as 22 points in that game before Freo came back.
0: Clark with the kick in. Chased that Adelaide campaign last year in the finals early on. Jackson takes the mark, call to play on. Brayshaw, quick give back to Jackson. Hand passes to O'Driscoll at his feet. Oh dear. Being as clean as what Hawthorn are. Warner, hand pass through the corridor. Clark shut down, tackled, gets a hand pass away. Look at the Hawks, the intensity. Now it's Warner, steps through, has a bounce, needs to kick the footy. He turns it over, does he? No, Murphy Reed got a hand in there just in time to Switkowski, but they are finding ways to invite pressure from Hawthorn. We've got a stoppage at centre half forward for the Fremantle Footy Club.
3: Outstanding pressure at the Hawthorn Football Club. Whenever a Fremantle player feels like they're in a bit of clean air, they're getting swallowed up by the pressure that's coming.
0: That's finals footy, as we know. Quick kick by Brayshaw. A floater, a wobbler in front. Young didn't take the mark. Once again, unable to grasp it. The slippery footy, perhaps. D'Ambrosio out the back to Impey. Off a step. Hooks it around his body near the boundary line. It was just touched. Well played by Beattie. Did enough to get a fingernail on it and ensures the lasso free kick doesn't come into vogue.
4: Yeah, great effort and intensity by Hawthorn around the contest. They're releasing really hard as well from stoppage in particular, getting onto that first wave, either in attack or in defence to support their back half.
0: 25 points the margin. Hawthorn in front. Chemist Warehouse second quarter scoreboard.
2: Well thrown in. Jackson, the hit out down to the front. Didn't really favour Murphy Reed. It'll go back over the boundary line as he wrestled with McKenzie.
4: Intriguing battle at the moment, Jackson and Meek. Meek's got the shade in the ruck, probably out-rucking Jackson at the moment, but Jackson's having a bigger and bigger impact around the ground at the moment.
2: 25 points the margin. Second quarter for Chemist Warehouse. Ball thrown in. The crowd trying to lift the Dockers again. McKenzie's after it. Half back. He sockers it wide. It will roll towards the boundary line. Kept in well by Ward. Tapped it back into play. Opens the door for the Hawks. D'Ambrosio over the top. Gets it to Beattie. He's run down! Run down by Warner. A vicious tackle. Holding the ball. Medallion steal. Tackle of the night.
4: Great chase by Carl Warner. You come from nowhere. Hawthorn were out. Beautiful tackle. Great execution.
0: He's having two bounces. I'm not sure about this. Beattie puts a pressure on. The kick's got to be good. There's two Hawks there. He's turned it over. I couldn't see the logic as he's making his way across the ground. Now it's Moore who takes the mark. A shot on goal from 45 metres. And the Hawks are surging towards a preliminary final. Early stage to this first half. It's 6-5 playing 1-4. Moore's got two. Stage fright for Freo on a Thursday night. Chemist Warehouse scoreboard.
3: Yes, turnovers in the front half, isn't it? And Hawthorn have been doing that all night. And Carl Warner, what a fantastic effort it was, that chase down tackle, and then just butchers the kick coming out of his back half straight into the lap of Hawthorn. And they've worked it way back into Dylan Moore. He kicks a beautiful goal on the boundary in the wet. Just Hawthorn doing everything that they please at the moment, and it's turnover football.
4: Yeah, 12 attacking mid-turnovers at the moment for Hawthorn. And from that, they've kicked three goals too. So really converting on those turnovers. Fremantle on the flip side had five for only two behinds. And you can see Fremantle clearly trying to make it up, make the ground really big, a little bit more with ball in hand, not trusting going down the line to the contest.
2: 31 points. The margin is out of the middle. Hawthorn will win a clearance. They can put a real gap in the game if they haven't already. Day sends it towards a 50. Bad bounce for Pierce. Spills out the back. Moore slipped the tackle of Warner that time. Handball back inboard. McKenzie can steady. Excellent smother by Clark. Spills away. Johnson in defence. They're under the pump again, the Dockers. Morrison and O'Driscoll. Forward pocket the Hawks. Johnson's there. He runs into trouble. Looking for support. Hawthorn players just everywhere. McKenzie, high ball. Back to the top of the square. Weddle leapt early. Fremantle spoil each other. Chapman out of defence. Nervy coughed it up. Day's there. A sidestep, a swivel, a snap. But it's across the face. In fact, it's going to be a boundary throw-in. Left forward pocket for the Hawks.
4: Well, the pressure's immense, but Fremantle can't execute a simple skill at the moment, even when they're not facing a direct tackler. Handball's going to ground, inviting Hawthorn's pressure back in.
0: They haven't had the occasion. That's clear in the opening half so far. Jackson directs it down, taken by Weddle. Hand pass intended for Watson. He's still lurking with intent. Erasmus, Chapman in turn to Sarong. And a clearing kick just to give them some territory. They haven't been taking marks, and that's off the hands of Cox. It's grabbed by Sicily and turned to Barra. Standing start. He drives it back inside the 50. Nothing happening for the Dockers at the spill. Watson will grab a bouncing ball. Is he clean? He is. He gets onto his right foot. He kicks. The bounce will be critical. And it's just parried through by McDonald. Really well done by Watson. Just didn't get the elevation. It's 6-6-42 Hawthorn. Fremantle 1-4-10 on the Chemist Warehouse second quarter scoreboard.
4: The Fremantle forward half don't even have to win a contest. They just have to neutralise it and give their backs a bit of a chop out. They are defending like their lives absolutely depend on it at the moment. The ball's coming back in with so much speed and with so much space. They've just got to neutralise the contest, get a stoppage at the very least.
2: Long kick to halfback for Fremantle. Jackson has marked it well in the air. He takes another one at halfback for Freo. Reluctant to just go down the line. Mason Cox getting to that position towards he and Voss. Ball long down there, knocked on by Mason Cox. Impey has to go, tackled well by Voss. Dudley tried to soccer it, couldn't get it through. Sicily falls on top of it. It's locked in now. Freo fans want the call and they'll get it. Scoot back in by Sicily. Dudley gets the free. Bit of a square up, I think, for the Brayshaw one earlier. Now they want 50. Dudley's going to go sideways. And Fremantle gets some reward on the scoreboard. Just to settle the nerves, settle things down. Clark will pump it long into a big pack of players. Voss put it to ground. Amos snatched at it, couldn't take it. D'Ambrosio was clean to battle to Hardwick. Hawthorn last line. Clearing ball out. Clark! Jordan Clark! And Jordan in the qualifying final takes a magnificent mark for Castrol Edge. Jordan Clark with a big specky sends it back in. Tracy crashed the pack. It squirts away and out of play. And it is over the boundary line for a boundary throw-in.
3: Oh, please show me that again on the Harvey Norman replay. Jordan Clark on top of Ginnivan. He just set himself beautifully for that. Ginnivan knew it was coming. And he's just launched over the top, clean as he like in the wet.
2: Castrol Edge Shoyles, a data engineer for Castrol's ultimate performance. Mark of the day, ball thrown in. Jackson over the back, wanted to connect with Young. McKenzie is in there, taken by Newcomb, and the Hawks will clear. Chapman couldn't mark, spills at the back, and Walker will try and run.
0: He gathers the footy, gets balance, delays the hand pass, has the bounce, needs to kick it. Oh, the hand pass to Reed. Somehow comes back to Walker. Needs to put something on the boot shortly. Inside 50 ball, Cox flew. Dudley, well tackled, goes to ground. And the ball up is the call.
4: Great pop and work rate by Brandon Walker. He's on the ground. He's really winded at the moment after that big contest. Lovely rebound and support. Give Fremantle another look inside 50.
0: Jackson with the tap. Okay, just got too many fumbles, and there's Young, and Voss hasn't looked like it out the back. Walks working numbers. Young run down with Sarong, and holding the ball is the call. They have just played, outplayed Fremantle in this first half. They lead by 32 and they get a free kick, and that's just something that Fremantle haven't been able to contend with. D'Ambrosio across to Sicily, takes the mark, chips it over the top. It's more comfortable they are just with ball in hand than Fremantle. Weddle hits a long ball. Tracy's gone up the ground. Battle just works off him. Josh was having a mare in the first half. It's Clark who's been their best. In turn to O'Driscoll over the top. Fumble by Johnson. Darts inside. Gives it by hand to Brayshaw. That's all they have with stuff. He drops the footy. Now a kick inside. That's a poor ball as well. Tracy couldn't take it. Turnover time. Will the Hawks win it? Good tackle by Tracy. Ball up is the call. They look nowhere near it at the moment, Fremantle. They trail by 32 on the Chemist Warehouse scoreboard.
3: Yeah, it's hard work, isn't it, out there. Just a great tackle from Tracy, just to hold it up and make sure it wasn't a clean out of the stoppage.
2: Jackson had the clear hit out, knocked it down, but Hawthorn win the stoppage. And kick by Day will lob just inside 50. Troll with a big bump on Pierce, and it's over and out for a boundary throw-in inside 50 for the Hawks.
4: Yeah, super fumbly in all the contests at the moment, Fremantle. Just not handling the pressure at the moment. And Hawthorn on the flip side are able to take the ball cleanly, absorb that first layer of pressure, get the hands out, get to the outside really quickly.
2: 32 points the margin in favour of Hawthorn in the second quarter. Ball inside 50 for the Hawks. Brayshaw tried to knock it away, spills through. Weddle on the boot, quick snap, bounce. Not quite for Hawthorn. into the post, but was going the behind side anyway.
0: We'll get Seb to check how long since Fremantle's kicked their last goal, which was...
2: Their only goal.
0: Well, the only goal, yeah. But that's, minute-wise, it's got to be up.
3: Very fortunate this game hasn't been put to bed already. Hawthorn, a little bit errant in front of goal, 6-7.
0: Chapman, long ball, Tracy, worked underneath it by Battle Ball, out the back, can't really get there, not quite. Hawks win it back, Weddle, left foot kick, inside 50. It'll be Pierce, most likely. No mark taken. Well, Watson was lurking, but again, he couldn't take it with him. It's seen over and out, but the vibe of this crowd has dissipated considerably, and with good reason, because Hawthorn have come with a plan and they've outplayed Fremantle. It's a long way back from here. 33 points the margin and the ball inside their forward 50. And we're down to 5:34 on the Providence Lifestyle Resorts time clock. Meek with a tap, comes to McDonald, hooks it around his body. Pierce dropped the mark, breaks a tackle, gives it off by hand to Ryan, who just dump kicks it out. He'll come back, you think, with Impey in front. Arriving late was Amos. Now a tap on by Bolton. Three Hawks around him. Putting his head down was Sicily. Dished it out the back by hand to D'Ambrosio. In turn to Newcomb. Inside 50 ball. Lewis crashes the pack. Fremantle won the footy in any case. Ryan Chapman. What's out? About to be shut down. He gets a short ball out to Sarong. And suddenly, this game of footy is looking tough for the Dockers.
2: Sarong switches it up to Ryan in the defensive 50. Johnson long out on the wing, and can spot him initially, and goes short instead. Clark has found plenty of it. He's the only one that's really probably looked composed. He goes to Chapman through the middle of the ground. They'll make the ground a bit wider. They've got Frederick now in some space. Better build up this time from Fremantle. He can chip it over the top. Erasmus drops into the hole. He only just takes the mark. Good hands under heavy pressure from Impey. But he's 50 out on the boundary line.
3: Looks like Mitch Law's just come to the boundary line with the doctor. We might get an update from Lee Spear on that.
2: We'll get to Spear in just a second. It was an awkward looking landing.
0: Hawthorn pretty happy to give away shots at goal from this range.
3: Yeah, it was great closing speed by Charman Impey, wasn't it?
2: 50 out Erasmus. He goes into the pocket. And it's Voss in the air. Couldn't hang on. Knocked away from him. It's been that sort of night for the Freo forwards. Long clearing kick out of defence by Hawthorn. Foot races on. Bouncing ball. Chapman clean down low. And he wins it well. Campbell, though, turns straight over to McKenzie. They're their own worst enemy. Walker up to attack it. He couldn't hang on. Beattie was there. O'Driscoll's handballed it straight to the wizard. Watson's got it 50 out. Turns goal side. Chips it into Joel, who drops the mark. Pierce lunging. He got nutmeg. Tap between his legs. Watson tackled, lost it. Pierce bumps him out of the road. Dock is desperate in defence. Somehow they hang on and they clear it out towards halfback. Frederick couldn't mark. Bolton tacked it on. Erasmus fumble. Frederick slides in. No one can play cleanly right now except Murphy Reid. Gave a handball to O'Driscoll. Long kick now towards the 50, but it's impossible for Dudley to impact. He did pretty well in the end. Amos then got over the shoulder of Barris, and it's a free kick to Hawthorn on defensive 50.
0: Well, the Cockle supporters upset, but their forwards have been completely thrashed in the opening half so far. Sicily out wide to Newcomb.
3: He'd love to be playing in the Hawthorn defence tonight. They've just had so much effort and pressure up the field. They could watch back in wonder. And when the ball comes Fremantle's way, it's under pressure.
0: Sicily takes the mark. He'll drive a low, long ball. Mason Cox stands his ground, takes the mark. 2:44, a goal before half-time. It's the understatement of this final, but the Dockers have got to find some way to open up this game to produce a score. McDonald in the back pocket. We go to Erasmus, finds him.
3: Hawthorn have really butchered some opportunities too, haven't they? Going inside. And they've had numbers and they haven't been able to execute.
0: And that kick to Warner is okay. Ginnivan can't move the ball with any speed. Reed off to Walker. That kick reached Johnson and got a loose man. Swakowski had left half forward. He'll take the mark and needs to advance immediately. 60 out, punches it low. Hard one kick, not sure who was tentative. Dudley had to spoil Barris in the end. And Chapman, taken by Morrison. Great tackle. Got the hand pass away and they chain it back to Reed. Normally a good disposer. And he too has stopped it. Hasn't played footy for a month, by the way. And Ginnivan intercepts the mark. So 33 points the margin. They don't look like scoring a goal as we're down to just over 90 seconds in this second quarter for Chemist Warehouse.
2: They can't afford to concede another one. No one standing the mark there. They're allowed to get away with that one. Freo, I think, on the 50. Gunston on the wing. applied to Sicily. Margin at 33. Hawthorn with the footy. Dockers can't afford to concede another before half time. They've only kicked one goal in the first half. The forward line has been non-existent. As Hawthorn just chipped the footy around.
4: Just trying to draw out some of those purple jumpers. Hawthorn, they'll go long now.
2: Sicily goes long into the pocket. Meek is there. Ball knocked down. Roving it. Connor McDonald snapped a goal, but Erasmus back there is the keeper. Able to win it back for the Dockers. How daring are they with the second sticking down? Chips it out towards Voss, and he couldn't mark, and he goes clashing into Wes Lee. Spur is spurring.
1: Huge collision there, boys. Barris and Battle straight into the cameraman. You think he got a good snap of that. Mitch Lewis, though, guys, he's gone down the rooms with a right shoulder, from a big collision before. He hasn't emerged yet.
2: Thanks, Spurry. Injury news there for Deep Heat as the ball is thrown in at half forward for the Hawks. Mason Fox there, Sarong on the boot. Inside the last minute of this turn. Voss in a wrestle with Battle. The Hawthorn defenders have been so good, but Murphy Reid now wins it. Spins out of trouble. Chips it up to Dudley. 40 seconds remaining in the second term. Fremantle desperate for a goal before this quarter ends. Dudley heaves a high ball. Inside 50. Amos there. Switkowski at the back. Just snatched at it. Couldn't. Frederick knocked it down. Barris with a handball. Clearing kick, and Hawthorn defend it well. And they hold on.
4: I'd be happy to control this, Hawthorn. 20 seconds to play. They know the state of play. They want to take this lead into halftime.
2: Be happy to just chip the footy around from here. 10 seconds remaining till halftime. The Dockers are only going to have one goal on the board at the half. Crowd stunned. Top of the table all season. Comes to finals, and they so far haven't handled the pressure. Hawthorn have been excellent and probably could be further ahead, but the game is not done yet. Still two quarters to go. It's a 33-point margin. Jack Gunston and Dylan Moore both with goals, two goals in the game so far. We will come back in a moment, get the analysis from David Mundy and Luke McFarlane. It's Hawthorn 6-7-43, Fremantle 1-4-10. Halftime on 6PR Footy.
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20: Kicks into the pocket. Gunston juggles, takes the mark, will go back, kick a goal. 12 metres out directly in front. He's got a couple. And the Hawks are making life extremely tough on a Thursday night. Now it's Moore who takes the mark. A shot on goal from 45 metres. And the Hawks are surging towards a preliminary final. Stage fright for Freo on a Thursday night.
2: It is halftime. Fremantle in a fair bit of trouble at halftime with only one goal on the board. Quite incredibly, it is their lowest halftime score of the season, their lowest halftime score in a final ever. It is Fremantle 1-4-10 to the Hawks 6-7-43. Hawthorne in control. It's halftime thanks to Buccaneer Pools. 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The stats for the Perth Wind and Door Replacement Company, David Mundy. It's been a tough watch for Freo fans who will be feeling like they just haven't handled the finals pressure.
4: And it's very clear, isn't it? The stats don't really show that, but it's clear watching along that, yeah, Hawthorne have certainly stepped into this game and are getting it on their terms, handling those little moments much, much better. Overall team stats, disposals for the first half. Fremantle with more of the football, 196 disposals to 170. They've had 30 more handballs than Hawthorne, so really getting pressured into that short handball game, and they're turning a lot of those over. Hawthorne plus six in contested possessions, plus two in clearances, and they're 5-2 out of the middle, so really controlling the contest and the stoppage game and getting it into their forward half. They've had four more inside 50s, Hawthorne 29-25, and their tackling has been absolutely elite. Hawthorne 31 so far to Fremantle's 27 to really control the game. Individually, Sicily is controlling the back line, controlling behind the ball for Hawthorne. He's up to 16 disposals. He's had 8 marks, one of those from the opposition. D'Ambrosio with 16 disposals, and Weddle and Day both up to 11 disposals for Fremantle. It's a Jordan Clark show. He's the only one who's rocked up today. He's up to 20 disposals, 2 clearances, 3 inside 50s, 2 score involvements. He's doing everything. He needs some soldiers to come along with him. Neil Erasmus with 17 disposals. Heath Chapman with 16 disposals. And I think the storyline out of the first half is the battle around the contest and how well Hawthorne are handling the pressure and being able to step through Fremantle's pressure and execute to bring their next layer, next teammate into it, and then get the ball to the outside, and how threatening they're looking when they get speed on the football. And the other story out of the first half is how ineffectual Fremantle's forward half has been. Some of the ball movement hasn't been beautiful, hasn't really been to their advantage, but sometimes you just need to make a contest, create a stoppage, get numbers around the football, and they haven't even been able to hold Hawthorne up off those turnovers. So really up against it, Fremantle, with some of their work and some of their skill execution, is really putting them on the back foot.
2: Freo in particular just haven't been able to connect with anything inside 50, have they? I mean, the numbers for Tracy, Amos and Voss, you know, they've barely had a possession.
4: Absolutely, yeah. No, they're really struggling. No marks between those three tall forwards for Fremantle as well. On the flip side, neither have the Hawthorne tall forwards either. Like, Gunston's kicked 2 goals from the goal square, basically. But they haven't had a huge influence on the stat sheet either, not taking a heap of marks, but they've competed really well. They've put pressure on. They haven't allowed Fremantle to sweep the ball out without any pressure. Whereas the Hawthorne halfbacks, D'Ambrosio, Weddle, McKenzie's getting back there and the like, they're winning the ball back, winning the ball back and then having enough time and space to open the ground up, execute on their skills coming out of the back half and set themselves up for a forward half game.
2: A lot of people on the SMS are very, very upset with the first half. Nick says, typical pressure, get into the finals. They go to crap every year, says Nick. Mao says, Freo got to stop bombing it into the forward line, making it too easy for the Hawks backs. John says that the only thing the Dockers excel at is disappointing me for 30 years, says John. A lot of that type of feedback coming through at the moment. Eliza Riley is with us in the 6PR Footy Newsroom with the latest going on around the league. Hi, Eliza.
7: Good evening, Paps.
2: North Melbourne The search for a coach has begun. Quite incredible this week.
7: Yeah, big news this week in the AFL with the third coach this season to be sacked and to be parted ways with. But North Melbourne, obviously it was a shock and everyone immediately turned their minds to, is it going to be John Longmire or is it going to be Adam Simpson, a former great of the club? They're two available coaches on the market, but reports out of Melbourne tonight that North Melbourne is keen to very much pursue the untried coach path, which could point towards a Jamie Graham, who obviously finished runner-up in the process at Essendon and Carlton in recent weeks. But there is a big push from within the club to have, you know, someone come in with a fresh set of eyes, have a new look at the club and sort of try and, right Clarkson's wrongs, because that press conference was quite extraordinary. There was a lot of throwing under the bus of Alistair Clarkson, and they said they needed fundamentally a coach who could coach the modern game.
2: Brutal, that press conference. I couldn't believe what I was hearing the way they were talking, to be honest. So that's North Melbourne. What's happening in Adelaide?
7: Yeah, obviously Taylor Walker has announced that whenever Adelaide season does come to a conclusion, he will be making his retirement from the AFL, legend of that football club. But there are calls to honour him in some way. Some of them have been naming the goal scorer after him at Adelaide Oval. There's also been talk of bronzed boots somewhere around Adelaide Oval. But the latest push, as a result of Ken Cunningham and Crows Team of the Decade member Andrew Jarman, has been to erect a bronze Taylor Walker statue at Adelaide Oval. I reckon that'd go down pretty well in Gather Round, don't you?
2: Yeah, maybe opposition fans
7: get stuck to do it.
2: Bronze statue, that might be pushing a bit far for me. I think you can honour him in a different way. And Sydney, the news continues to roll along.
7: Yeah, this story obviously won't go away for a few weeks to come, but there has been news of late that Riley Bass, one of the original five named as part of this scandal and this incident, as being stood down. He has not been interviewed by police and he's now being considered a witness rather than a suspect. So the question was asked of Sydney today in the coach Dean Cox about whether he would now be made available for selection in this finals campaign. The answer from Sydney is a flat out no. He will continue to be treated as part of that Pullman Five until the investigation is fully concluded. So obviously there is still a way to run without police involvement, but even though Riley Bass has technically been cleared by police, he will not be up for selection at the Swans this final series.
2: Thanks, Eliza. I think Sam McClure reporting this afternoon as well that Nick Blakey might be asking for a trade out of the Swans, so a bit to watch on there. Thanks, Eliza.
7: Thank you.
2: Eliza Riley there with the latest out of the 6PR newsroom. It is halftime, 882, 6PR footy. 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

0: put more pressure on the nation's health system because more people would take up the smoking habit. The opposition says it would reduce tobacco taxes by 80% if it won the next election. Relatives of Australians missing in the flood disaster in Nepal are being asked to send DNA samples to Kathmandu as authorities there try to identify victims. Australia is sending a team of specialist drone operators to aid in search and recovery operations. St John of God Murdoch will no longer operate a 24-hour emergency department because of a shortage of emergency doctors. From this week, the emergency department is only opening between 8 in the morning and 10 at night. The New South Wales Police Commissioner is confident his investigators can address Sydney's gangland crime. Two people have been killed this week in separate cases of mistaken identity. Officers believe the attacks are being coordinated from overseas. The Australian women's basketball team has a new captain. Essie Magbegor will lead the Opals into the World Cup, which gets underway tomorrow in Puerto Rico. Perth's weather, showers this evening down to 12 overnight, showers easing tomorrow with a maximum of 20. More news after the footy.
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2: It is half-time, Hawthorn 6-7-43, Fremantle 1-4-10 at the half. 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Adam Papalia, Mark Reddings, Lee Spur, David Mundy, Luke McFarlane with you. Second half about to get underway. Need to remember that Freo have come from behind 7 times when trailing at halftime this season.
3: Yeah, we'll go back to that game against Sydney. They kicked 1 goal. So there's your first point of reference. Now, Luke, you did point out they kicked 100 points plus in the second half. Now, I don't think that would be fanciful to think that would happen tonight. But what adjustments do you think, personnel-wise or positionally, that Justin Longmuir needs to make to reinvigorate this team?
4: Well, they need to stop turning it over and back half would be helpful. Hawthorn will just feast it on turnovers, so a bit more control over the back half. They haven't been belted at clearances. It's pretty even in that statistic. It's really what's happening post-clearance, the way Hawthorn have been able to get after them and cause turnover football, and that's been the basis of their dominance in that first half. But Fremantle just need to take a bit more control, a bit more care, particularly out of their back half, and really try and give a bit more quality to their forwards. We saw it very sparingly. The only kick inside forward 50 which looked anywhere decent was that Hayden Young one across the line in that second quarter. But for the rest of it, they're just going to have to tidy up a bit of possession and make it a bit cleaner and not so look so rushed and fumbly behind the ball, because that's just inviting the pressure.
2: Give me a heavy-duty play. Thanks to Milwaukee Tools. If you're a tradie, you just can't beat Milwaukee Tools. They are forever the tough players and forever for the trade.
4: Well, it's the Carl Warner tackle, I think, in that second quarter. Just an outstanding moment against Beattie as he was sort of streaming inside forward 50. He had some numbers around him, Beattie, to support. And Carl Warner has come from the clouds and just affected a really big tackle. Big moment, the crowd loved it. Unfortunately for him, he's then turned it over into the lap of Jack Gunson. He's kicked it back inside, and Hawthorn have scored.
2: That's a heavy duty play thanks to Milwaukee Tools. They're going to need a few more of those in the second half if they had to turn this around. The light show is going off around Optus Stadium. Everyone connecting up their phones to sync in with the DJ and create the atmosphere. But the thing that will bring the atmosphere is a couple of goals.
3: I said to you pre-game, Dockers supporters, some were nauseous, anxious. You can almost feel their deflation at the moment. The scoreboard, there's no surprise that, David Mundy, that they would feel that way. First 5 or 10 minutes might tell us the tale of the whole match. If Hawthorn kick a couple of goals, he'd just about put the shutters down from their perspective. But Fremantle, this is not their season, but it is a very important part of their year in the next 15 minutes.
5: Yeah, absolutely. They would have had their messages at halftime. They would have realigned about what their purpose is and what the game plan was and come out and show a little bit of resolve around the football, but in front of it in particular, I think. I think the backs have done a magnificent job holding up as well as they have until we've limited Hawthorn to 43 points off the back of their dominance and field position dominance and turnover game in their front half. I think is a pretty good effort. So Fremantle just need to sharpen up their skills, quicken up their decision making, and sort it out around the ball.
4: And to that point, in terms of the Fremantle forwards, Amos Tracy Voss, only 7 disposals between them. They've been absolutely no impact whatsoever on this contest. And the Hawk defenders are all over them.
3: So they trail by 33. Give me a number.

0: that by three-quarter time, Justin Lormier can sell a victory.
1: Oh, you want to halve it. Yeah, about 20 points. 20 points. I think they'd be very comfortable. If it's even within five goals, they'd be very comfortable and have the confidence that if they can gain ascendancy and momentum, they can put it on the scoreboard pretty quick.
2: But equally for Hawthorn, they know that this is the moment. This is when the challenge is coming, this first 5 or 10 minutes. Luke Jackson, of course, so pivotal in that ruck contest. So they have to be very careful, particularly around the centre bounce in this first 5 to 10, that it doesn't come straight through the front of the circle.
0: So it is umpire Brett Roseberry to get us rolling in this third quarter for BP. The Hawks lead by 33. We're underway. Meek, Jackson, big tackle by Young Lade. Ball in dispute, not coming out. And umpire Roseberry will call for it with Hewcomb as always. Head over the footy. Quick restart for what it's worth. Meek with a tap. Sarong was good. Now it's Brayshaw. Needs to kick it. Took a long time, but he does drive it in the direction of Amos, who takes the mark on his chest. Could this light the fire for Fremantle? For an awful moment, I thought Brayshaw was about to be run down.
1: Ginnivan thought he was going to kick it, I don't know, 5 steps before he actually did. He actually stopped on the chase, had him absolutely cold. Would have been a brilliant chase-down tackle like we saw a couple of times in the first half, but lovely kick by Andy Brayshaw when he did finally decide to kick it. There's two, Amos's advantage in front, let him run at it. Beautiful chest mark.
0: It is a huge kick. One goal in the first half. Inside the first minute, the Dockers. Amos, 35 metres out. Almost directly in front. And the roar around Optus Stadium says it all. Amos converts. The Dockers get their second. The crowd becomes a factor. 2-4-16, play 6-7-43. BP, third quarter scoreboard. Just on a minute gone in this quarter. Thanks to the Providence Lifestyle Resort time clock.
2: And that's the absolute moment they needed. The centre bounce goal in the first minute of the game. And put a goal on the board. And one of their key forwards has barely seen it in the first half. Loved his craft here, Jai Amos. Just pulled his opponent deep. Created that space for himself, and Pat Voss just knew the assignment and stayed out of his way, didn't lead across him as that ball came in. He met up at it beautifully and took a strong grab.
3: Clear signal of intent around the football as well. Hayden Young started in the midfield. It was Shea Bolton with this mix with Andy and Caleb in the first half.
4: Big centre clearance coming up. Jackson, the hit out. Sarong bursts through and wins it at ground level. Got the handball away to Pierce. Beats by hand to Young. He goes wide out now to Johnson. This is a better start from the Dockers. Johnson with room to move. Builds towards the 50. Kicks it in high over the head of Dudley. Crashing through. Erasmus was there. It spills out. Switkowski. Handball clear. Reed couldn't quite get there. Hawthorn have got Watson all the way back in defence. Now to a one-on-one. Pierce in front of the mark. And he wins it back. The Moose with a big fend off as well. Leads it to Young. He'll go inside 50. Lowers the vision. But misses with Tracy. And Amon gets back to intercept for Hawthorn.
2: Yeah, great. The team defence there. Amon just knew exactly where that pocket was and rolled into it.
4: There's 10 minutes to start this third quarter. It's going to be massive. Chol with the wing. Support by Chapman. Morrison won it. Handball by Newcomb. Out to Watson, who's so quick. Walker tried to run him down. Quick entry by Hawthorn. Gunston there. Ginnivan drifting in, takes the mark. He can go over the top to Moore. Decides not to. We'll go back with the set shot, but every time Hawthorn win it at half, they have so much space going inside 50.
1: Yeah, beautiful work by John Newcomb from inside the contest. Great handball out to release Watson out goal side. Again, we've seen that all night. They win that contest, get so much speed onto the football and have runners out goal side.
4: Jack Ginnivan struggling with a bit of a back injury, makes his way back into the side for this qualifying final. Directly in front, nails the goal, and Hawthorn hits straight back. Fremantle landed the first punch. Hawthorn connects on the counter. Hawthorn 7-7-49, third quarter. Fremantle are 2-4-16 in this third quarter, thanks to BP. 6PR is football.
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1: Yeah, great finish there from Jack Ginnivan. He hits the scoreboard, and that was just a great passage of play and a great response from Hawthorn. Just the way they sped up off halfback there, and Watson, of course, playing a pivotal role, just getting out goal side. I love the way that the Hawks forwards just stretch the ground. They all lead back towards the goal line, and he's able to pull off the line kick beautifully to Ginnivan.
0: And they'll get a clearance here. Ward today, he heads on an angle and then kicks to the pocket. Gunston in a wrestle, will fish it to the front. They're dangerous again. And it was Ginnivan who might have had a prior. Umpire said no, but that's not a promising move for Fremantle fans watching that ball just sizzle out of the centre circle.
3: Yeah, their ability to absorb that pressure and get that first handball out is elite.
0: Meek, tap down. Watson looking for a free kick. Chapman just scurries a kick out of defence, got past D'Ambrosio and every other player for that matter. D'Ambrosio first back onto it, lays off the hand pass. Lewis back to D'Ambrosio. I can't lay a glove on him. He's 60 from goal. Puts it to a really dangerous spot. Big pack. Drop by Hayden Young out the side. It was Gunston who had the hand pass delivered to him by Morrison. But terrific defensive work by Fremantle, able to save the day. Switkowski amongst those scrambling back. But they look real siege there with Morrison's hand pass just missing his target in Gunston. With boundary throw in.
1: Great work there from Sikowski. Just found himself opposed to Jack. Gunston knew the assignment, just had to get it over the boundary line.
0: Meek the tap, McDonald searching. Johnson tackled well. Was there prior? Not according to the umpire. And the ball up. But this is pretty handy for the Hawks. They don't look like yielding at this stage. They lead 49-16.
4: Tap down by Meek. Newcomb on the burst, crashing through the goal square, but Fremantle in defence win it. Warner steps around and a clearing kick out of defence by the Dockers to halfback. Sisley trying to nudge Voss underneath it, and Barris, the former Eagle, back at Optus Stadium, takes a good intercept.
1: Outstanding grab. A couple of big boys in that contest. Barris just stood tallest of all, and their key defenders have been exceptional tonight, Hawthorn.
4: Back to Hardwick, switches it across to Impey in the centre square. Long inside 50. Pierce across, ball up away from Newcomb. Erasmus back into trouble. He got the hands clear. Pierce is tackled, boundary line, and it is over for a boundary throw.
3: Yeah, fierce pressure all over the ground, aren't they, Hawthorn? Looks like Fremantle's going to get out, win the ball back, have runners on the outside, but they just don't allow the football to get out. Their tackling has been absolutely elite, Hawthorn.
4: Hawthorn lead at 49-16 in the third quarter. For VP, ball thrown in. Jackson, their hit out down. Didn't favour any Freo midfielders though. Day got it back to D'Ambrosio. High kick inside 50 for the Hawks. Pierce stood in position. Got a chop of the arms. And will win the free kick in defence for the Dockers.
3: Ben Jordan Clark, been the only two Docker winners on the ground so far. Alex Pierce, who is standing up to start this second half as well.
0: Sarong in the back pocket, takes the mark. No one stands the mark, so he advances up to the wing. Hawks well set up. Battle was there, but falls to Jackson. About the different styles of moving the ball forward. That's just a hit and hope job. And Voss, who's been absolutely toweled up tonight, Sicily takes the chest mark, beats him convincingly, and squares the footy.
1: Is this about being their best player? James Sicily's been exceptional behind the ball, just reads it so well, and just moves the big Fremantle forwards anywhere he likes.
0: Hayley McDonald takes the mark, and he'll make the switch back to Sicily. No, in fact, he goes by hand to Barris. His kick asks something of the number six. In fact, that'll be a Lassu, and finally Pat Voss gets his hands on the footy for a free kick. What can they produce? The numbers for Hawthorn haven't flooded back, so he needs to get it moving inside 50. Tracy, Amos, nothing doing there. And look at that, ground level ball. Not one Docker looked like gathering the footy. It surged out of defence by the Hawks. And McDonald finds his man, Lewis, just playing all over them. This is Connor McDonald, McKenzie, back inside to McDonald, wearing the fluorescent boots, concedes some ground to Lewis by hand, chips the footy, and the mark will be taken. Morrison has it, and the Hawks still control this game.
3: Their execution with ball in hand has been elite as well. Hawthorn just controlling, doing what they want at the moment.
0: Terrible kick off the boot. Ryan will have to spoil, did just that, but as they've done all night, the Hawks get their hands on the footy, and McKenzie fall off his hands and get to his feet. Looks a little sore for DP, but he will continue in that vein. 49 play 16. Thanks to BP. Tick off your to-do list at BP. Fuel up, grab your favourite snacks and enjoy barista-made coffee from Wild Bean Cafe. Turn into BP and it's tick, tick, done.
4: We'll throw him back in. Jackson in the ruck. Meek down. Bolton won it for Frio. Handball back to the wing, but they rove it well through Moore. High ball to the 50. Luke Ryan had to stand underneath. It takes a terrific mark. The Castrol edge.
6: Outstanding, Luke Ryan. He knew the pressure was coming. Mitch Lewis, he probably took it easier on him. I thought Mitch Lewis in the end could have run through him.
4: Still in the hole there. Long ball up the wing. Can Tracy get involved? He's pushed out of it. Couldn't mark. The ground level Johnson. Ducked their head into it. Sicily involved again. He's been huge. Hawthorne win it. No, there's a free kick coming back. Here we go. Sicily's one.
3: Yeah, too aggressive there. Josh Tracy pushing in the back. Clear free kick. Hawthorne really controlling things behind the football. How many times have we seen tonight Fremantle forwards competing with each other in the air? Something we haven't seen all season so far. So just getting a little bit desperate, I think, in their method.
4: So well connected. All year those Freo forwards working out their spacing, but not tonight. And Hawthorne's pressure. Freo's been fumbling. 7-7-49 Hawthorne, 2-4-16 Fremantle in the third quarter. Long ball in, big one-on-one, test of strength. Lewis and Pierce knocked down by the Docker defender, but Watson is so quick, he streaked them all. Then from the pocket he went, the impossible goal. I'll tell you what, if you kick that
0: goal of the year.
4: Goal of the century.
0: They can't be a water goal of the year in finals, can he?
4: No, goal of the finals, it would have been. 7-8-50 Hawthorne, 2-4-16 Fremantle. Hawthorne's Lifestyle Resort time clock. We've got 12:53 remaining in this third quarter. Freo need to start putting some score on the board.
6: Even the shape that Watson got on that kick was extraordinary. He's bullocked over the boundary line, still managed to get the ball bending. Just unlucky, missed
0: Warner and Ryan wax the footy, but they're still 30 out from their defensive goal. And they just look clueless coming out of defence. Barris worked out of it by Amos, who took the mark. There's no flow.
3: Yeah, missed the trick there. Should have given the handball to Andy Brayshaw. Get that overlap run going.
0: Is Bolton been relatively quiet tonight, unless my eyes deceive me.
3: Very quiet.
6: Six disposals.
0: He wants to head inside. He's going to go to Ryan, I think, with a long lateral ball. And Lukey Ryan, who's got O'Driscoll in space. He uses him now just outside the 50. Where's the next lead? Well, nothing really offers. Tracy offers now. It's past him. Jackson, there's three Hawks, if you don't mind. And the ball spits out the back, offhands, boundary throwing.
6: Just their team defence, Hawthorne. You can see how quickly they get back into those dangerous spots. They're guarding grass beautifully and outnumbering the Fremantle forwards when those entries come in.
0: A stoppage. Attacking area for Fremantle. Jackson and Meek. Kowski left it behind. Here's Frederick. Off to Brayshaw. Ooh, that's holding the ball. Didn't get a boot on it. Pretty lucky, I would have thought. Now Sarong, out to Dudley, outside of the boot, a high ball, it's turning, it's pushing its way right, and a minor score. A bit lucky, I thought, there, Fremantle, not to concede a free kick, but it's 7-8, playing 2-5 the margin, 33 points on the BP scoreboard, which it was at half-time.
6: So key here now for Fremantle, they've got to get some turnover in their front half, lock it in their front half, so these long contests are really important.
4: Walks out of defence, long ball to half-back, Jackson well set up. Out of it, no free kick. Pierce takes it with a handball to Bolton. Handball corridor danger, turnover, coughed it up. Big tackle on Connor McDonald. Hawthorne still willing it forward on the wing. Morrison leads it back by hand. This is where Hawthorne looks so dangerous. Gunston on a long lead, marks it the right half forward. He's got Watson on a lead inside 50. Great work by Walker, had the pace to stay with him. It's been a good move. He's come in and he's done his job.
3: He's been great, Brandon Walker, absolutely. Nick Watson had a heap of space in front of him then. The ability to close, keep him in front of himself and get that one out of bounds. Great work.
4: Ball to be thrown in right half forward for Hawthorne. Hawks lead at 50-17. Ball thrown in. Tapped down by Mason Cox in the ruck. Bolton was pushed out of it. Then lays a good tackle on Gay. Handle up the line. Connor McDonald defend on O'Driscoll. Working in a tight space. Ward to Bailey McDonald. High kick towards the 50. Mason Cox stands underneath. Takes the mark. He's almost going to take his hands.
3: He must have a handball as well.
4: Yeah.
3: To Jordan Clark, which would have been a suicidal handball.
4: We're at halfback. I'm not sure where to go. Down the line. Can Tracy get involved? No, he's nudged under it again. And a mark is paid. Battle's going to be paid the mark on the wing.
3: Yeah, got some good hands to it, Battle. Absolutely controlling his contest with Josh Tracy at the moment. Doing a fantastic job.
4: So physical. Going underneath the
6: yeah, they've done that really well. That technique all night is to work the Fremantle forwards under the ball.
0: Hardwick gets underneath this. But guess what? Not one Docker is there. Lewis fortunately got the mark. McDonald, a fumble. The hand pass was poor. Back to the hands of Newcombe, across to Morrison. This could get ugly here for Fremantle. Cox flies, takes the mark. Now he gives it to Clark. Can they get some possession, some clean work? Run and carry by Walker. A bounce, a second. The head guard is on. And now to Dudley. Well played, Brandon Walker. 70 from goal. Dudley simply needs to hit a target. Well, Brayshaw's the man. Not sure he's the number one option, but he's got the mark 45 out, 45 degree angle.
6: Beautiful work off the half back line. Mason Cox started that play, gave the quick hands, encouraged a little bit of chaos, and Brandon Walker and Jordan Clark made it up and made the rest happen. Beautiful work exploding off their half back line. First time we've seen that really tonight, being able to get to the open side as Brandon Walker comes to the bench with Nick Watson. Big round of applause.
0: Play short. You can put it in the book by any means. He's pushed it across to the left, a minus score. 2-6, 18, play 7, 8-50, the margin 32 points. BP scoreboard.
6: He's got some speed, hasn't he? Brandon Walker, when he breaks that line, him and Jordan Clark just look a cut above the rest when they tuck the ball under their arm, and they need to do a lot more of that tonight.
4: Walks out of fullback battle, with a long kick towards the wing. Mason Cox was there, ball off hand, spills towards Pierce, arms clear, spun in the tackle, and out to Chapman. On the wing, he tried a strong tackle, just got past Whittle, throws it on the boot, tumbling ball forward, punched away by Amon, back towards the corridor. Hawthorne there, may work it through Barris, handball over the top. Amon, they flirted with some danger there, the Hawks, but now they might be out. Foot race on, Moore, Ryan trying to close him down, did so well to lay the tackle, just spills out, still alive, knocked inside 50. Feeney pushed off it. Dockers now have the numbers. Warner, Erasmus, boundary line. And a boundary throw in at left half four for the Hawks right on their 50. There's Hawthorn 7-8-50. Fremantle 2-6-18. Not able to eat into that margin.
6: Outstanding work there, Luke Ryan. Just shorten the steps up with Dylan Moore there and laid a really effective tackle to slow him up.
0: Hawks attacking area. They've got this game right in control. Shallow throw in. Mason Cox couldn't get there, slapped out the back. Hawks can advance, and the kick is smothered. Here's Bolton near the boundary line with Moore. D'Ambrosio can't grab it, comes back to Bolton, but they're living their way up towards half forward. Then a wrestle was Amos, beautiful. Mark on the juggle. The Castrol edge heads towards the 50. Wasn't a great ball for Frederick. Surging through as Brayshaw. Off to Dudley. No. In turn, it's Brayshaw. It gets it back by hand. 30 out directly in front. And he nails the goal. Just their third of the night. They're 3-6-24. Hawthorn are 7-8-50. Margin back to 26 points on the BP scoreboard.
6: Just a massive contest out there on the far wing. And Guy Amos, incredible one-on-one win, really, as that high ball came out. And his ability to turn around and nearly turned it over the top of the 50, but Fremantle had numbers there, big waves, and they were able to chain handle their way through. It didn't look perfect. They had numbers to support the running players, and Brayshaw just finishes off with a nice banana from about 30 metres out.
1: Time is looking the best key forward for Fremantle at the moment. Starting to just edge his way into the contest at the very least. It was a great contest to mark. And Andy Brayshaw has come off now, but he has wheeled himself into this contest in this third quarter, providing a lot of outside run and pop and aggression for five disposals for the quarter, and over 100 metres gained already.
4: Just gone up a notch. Fremantle will be searching for back-to-back goals. Back in the middle of the ground. Jackson elevates. Meek down there. Johnson. Bolton will get the clearance. He's run down though. Should be holding the ball. Must have got a handball away. Hawthorne out of the middle escape. McKenzie will go inside. Drives it in long. Lewis there. Chapman a spoil. Punches it away. No, a hold. A hold is the call. Free kick to Hawthorne. And a set shot coming up.
0: He's probably pretty calmer given what happened in the middle.
6: Yeah, it was the umpire from the middle of the ground just called it as well. So had a good look at it front on vision. Here Chapman just grabbed an arm on the halving on the replay here, trying to get in front, switch sides to get that fist in. Not a whole lot in that one.
4: Halving on the replay.
6: Slide arm over the shoulder, but pretty soft free kick in the end. Gives up a bit of size, Heath Chapman. Mitch Lewis, really important kick for Hawthorn here.
4: 25 out, 45 degree angle. They're working so hard for their goal. Straight out of the middle, Hawthorn get an opportunity, and they step up to the mark again. Lewis with the immediate response. Hawthorn, 8-8-56. Fremantle 3-6-24 this third quarter, thanks to BP. 6PR is football.
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6: Yeah, outstanding finish there, Mitch Lewis. Such an important kick, wasn't it? With the crowd just starting to rise a bit, feeling a bit of momentum and stability to settle himself down and go through his routine. And it started out of the goal square in that centre bounce and just let out and had the ball kicked to his advantage, wins himself the free kick, but really had to go back and steal the mind and finish that off because Fremantle were coming.
0: Every time the Dockers kick a goal like they just did through Brayshaw, they find a response, Hawthorn, and they've done it all night. Day's tackled exceptionally by Johnson. They've won it back. Bolton trying to find a way through, shrugs the hips and gets it to Ryan in turn. Back to Bolton. It's a lovely kick out to Frederick, who has the mark on the outer side logo. Ball down the line, finds Dudley. It's a rare passage, but they've looked clean. But how about this? Sicily and Co, take your pick. It was a terrible ball, and Meek takes the mark with two other Hawks in the vicinity. That's been the service the forwards had to deal with on that occasion.
9: Yeah, not sure I eyeballed Matt Johnson with that outnumber. Is the right one inside forward 50?
0: Meek to the wing. It was Ryan in front, but the Hawks have won it back. Going off the deck was Day. Made pretty good contact. Here's Voss stepping through the middle of the ground. Murphy Rui, that's a dangerous footy. He's turned it over straight to D'Ambrosio, who'll go long. Looking for Weddle. Kick just gets away from him in the end. Weddle grabs it. Flicks out the hand pass. Oh no, Walker lost his footing. Watson has the ball. He's 30 out. Great smother by Warner. Ricochets back to Frederick. Can they counter here? And Frederick balanced. Kicks. Not sure where to. It's going to be a lasso. That was a terrible ball. And another turnover by the Dockers. 8-8-56. The Hawks. Fremantle 3-6-24. BP third quarter scoreboard.
6: What a smother by Carl Warner. Nick Watson was out in all kinds of space there, and just had a couple of really good efforts tonight, Carl Warner.
4: And saying that wasn't a 15 metre kick as D'Ambrosio goes inside 50. Lewis there, Chapman offhand. Lewis, oh, he's going to be paid the mark. He's taken the mark inside 50. Not sure if the Docker got a touch on it on the way through, but it just should have been killed to the boundary line, and Lewis will go back for a set shot in the right forward pocket.
9: Yeah, lovely contest win by Mitch Lewis. He and Mabior Chol haven't had the greatest night on the stat sheet, but they've had a huge influence on these contests ahead of the football matched up against Luke Ryan there. Without much support for Luke, so outsized in that contest. Beautiful contested mark in his forward 50 by Lewis.
4: Just nailed one, Mitch Lewis, and another kick coming up right forward pocket. Just inside 50, tough angle. Goes out to the right, or behind. So possession back to the Dockers. It is 4.5 minutes remaining in the third quarter on the Providence Lifestyle Resorts time clock. Hawthorn 8-9-57. Fremantle 3-6-24 thanks to BP.
0: Hawks with a big step towards a prelim final at this point of the match. It will take something extraordinary for the Dockers from here. Chapman back pocket. The kick through the corridor intended for O'Driscoll. He dropped the mark in any case. Ends up with Lewis. A chance. Oh, run down was Newcomb. Oh, no prior. Fremantle won it back though. Walker, Dudley, Brayshaw. Brayshaw delays his hand pass 2-3 times. Then kicking wide. Not sure that's going to work out well for them either. And Johnson can't bring it in. But they just couldn't find a clear passage as we head downstairs from Medalia Steel to Spurry.
10: During general play late in the game quarters, we're seeing Weddle at the moment. Meek's taking the ruck. But during general play, Weddle will come up and go on the puck and then stretch forward with his run, so it's creating some issues for the Dockers' defence.
0: All to be tossed back in, the margin 33, which it was at half time, so no inroads for Fremantle. Jackson is there, McKenzie scoops it out. Johnson puts pressure on Day. Day goes off the deck. Kick, is it 15? Well, it's Payton to Clark, so he'll take that. This is the problem. This next kick, they have not been able to create much. Well, it's a short ball, as it turns out. Is that 15 as well? It was to Brayshaw, according to the umpire. Back to Clark. He is that in the arms of Swiatkowski. I think Tracy might have been the intended target, but the soon-to-be-retired Sam Swiatkowski has a shot on goal. He also has been, in my eye, relatively quiet.
6: Yeah, he hasn't a big night. Up to 9 disposals, Switter. But yeah, it wasn't meant for him, that kick. It was definitely meant for Josh Tracy over the top, and Jordan Clark just popped it into a nice bit of space, and Switkowski able to come across and take a grab, and he's got a very, very important shot at goal here.
0: pushed that margin inside 5 goals, in fact, to 27 points from 47 metres. Hits it well. Is it going to hold its line? It does. And that gets the Purple Army on their feet. They stay in the conversation. The margin 27, 4-6-30, plays 8-9-57. BP scoreboard, 3 minutes left in the Providence Lifestyle Resorts time clock, which means they need to go back-to-back goals here to really get this crowd moving.
9: Oh, hasn't been the prettiest quarter, but for the first time tonight, Fremantle's pressure is outstripping Hawthorn in the quarter. So, I don't know, is that a sign that Hawthorn are maybe just running out a little bit of legs in towards the back end of this quarter? Jordan Clark has come to look for a rest now, but it's been absolutely huge again tonight. Lovely work to hold on to that intercept mark and then keep getting involved, lower his eyes and kick it to his forwards' advantage, something we haven't seen a lot of for Fremantle tonight. Pressure Hawthorn have brought and forced him into big dump kicks down the line and haven't been able to manage it forward of that.
4: Huge 3 minutes before three-quarter time. Jackson in the middle, knocked it down. The Wizards up in there in the middle, but taken by Day. Gets out of there for the Hawks, and he'll go wide with a kick to half forward. Bounce important. Walker there resting with Connor McDonald. Landed Walker. Tries to take them on. He gets a little nervy with the step. Got it to Pierce. Flirting with danger again. Matt Johnson unsure where to go. Spins right around. And O'Driscoll. Defensive 50. I gave it to Pierce, who was standing there being tackled, but he was strong enough to get away. Left foot kick up the line. Tracy couldn't hang on yet again. Goes for a few sets of hands. Sarong knocked it on. It's furious stuff. Jackson with a little soccer. Fremantle up inside 50, but Sicily is there. And he just barrels it back to the wing, and it's all Hawthorn on the counter. The Dockers overcommitted. Hawthorn back the other way with numbers everywhere. Choles in the pocket. Steadier still is Watson. And Fremantle rolling the dice. Their number didn't come up, and Hawthorn can go back with a set shot.
9: That's brilliant work by Sicily, who read it first before everyone else came off his player, and that being a plus one behind the football, and attacked it. And he didn't have to do much. He just picked it up cleanly, got it on the boot, and the Fremantle players through the middle of the ground had just blindly tracked forward, leaving Hawthorn out the back.
4: Wizard hasn't had a huge say yet, but he's looked dangerous every time he's gone near it. This is a massive kick for Hawthorn. He lets it fly and sees it sail through. Hawthorn have had all the answers. Big goal just before three-quarter time. Hawthorn 9-9-63, Freo 4-6-30, and that margin back to 33 points. 6BR is football.
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4: While that was happening, let's get down to Lee Spur.
10: Brandon Walker just been escorted from the ground. He rolled the right ankle in that play before, and then Nick Watson got off the chain. He's going straight over to the doctor's area. They're going to take his boot off and have a look at that right ankle. Probably a little bit of a juice in there and getting back out.
0: Margin 33 points. It's looking forlorn for Fremantle supporters. Brayshaw fumble. Hand pass Erasmus. Great pressure by Hawthorn. Excellent work. Could be holding the ball and will be holding the ball for Medallia Steel. Hawks supporters, you can start looking at a prelim final with a margin at 33 with just on a quarter to play. Kick by Morrison into the pocket. McDonald in front didn't take the mark. Watson stripped of it. Chapman couldn't quite. McDonald, there's a snap by Gunston, and it's across the face, a minor score. But it's out to a 34-point lead, 9-10-64 to 4-6-30 for deep Pete. Brandon Walker, we'll keep an eye on him, but that ankle or that injury looks more than just a glancing blow.
4: So at the last minute of this third quarter, Fremantle go up to half back, and it's marked by Erasmus. He chips it to Young. Inboard, some overlap run from Murphy Reid. Handball forward to Sarong. He cuts inboard, got it to O'Driscoll. Handball over the top to Brayshaw. A rare handball, chain a run down. Hawthorn relentless in defence. Weddle came up to meet it. Spills to Brayshaw on the boot. Deep inside 50. Tracy top of the square. Brought to ground. Frederick strolling through. Brought to ground. Tackled. Voss, the pony. On the line and sock it through by Hawthorne. On the line, the goal is denied. He was trying to dribble it through from the pocket, but Hawthorne got back, and Amon on the last line, able to deny.
6: Just their team defence tonight has been outstanding. Amon just running a really smart pattern, but to win those one-on-ones or at least neutralise them in that dangerous position, Hawthorne backs were terrific.
0: Back to 33 points. Chapman with the fist after the ball went to halfbacks. Mikowski overran it. Clean hands, but now it's Murphy Reid. Somehow flicks it out the side. Was that legal? Yes. Now Frederick, he has no time. Welcome to finals footy, they're saying. Hawthorne players, and their last year in a prelim final, they won two away from home, and guess what? They're a quarter away from going straight through to a preliminary final. They lead by 33 points, the same margin they led at halftime. It's 9-10-64, Fremantle 4-7-31, BP scoreboard. It's been a huge night for the Hawks there, on their way, barring a disaster.
4: We've got a quarter to play. Can Fremantle find something? They've shown it at times this season. They can put goals on in a hurry. Can they get it back close enough, even for some Wharfie time? We will see. It's 6PR footy, thanks to McDonald's. A quarter to go in the qualifier.
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0: It is a huge kick. Amos, 35 metres out, almost directly in front. Look, in turn, it's Frazier who gets it back by hand. 30 out directly in front. And he nails the goal.
4: Chapman is spoiled. A hold. A hold is the call. Free kick to Hawthorne. Straight out of the middle. Hawthorne get an opportunity. And they step up to the mark again.
0: He's that in the arms of Schwitkowski. I think Tracy might have been the intended target. It's going to hold its line. It does. And that gets the Purple Army on their feet.
4: 6 Power Footy, thanks to McDonald's. Three-quarter time in the qualifying final. Hawthorn 9-10-64. Fremantle 4-7-31. 33 points the margin to the visitors as we turn for home. The stats for the Perth Window Door Replacement Company with David Mundy and Luke McFarlane.
6: Yeah, such an impressive quarter from Hawthorn. They just responded goal for goal as Fremantle tried to elevate their game, but they just kept them at arm's length the whole time, Hawthorn. The stats for the team, inside 50 count, Hawthorn leading that metric, 44-37. The overall clearances, Hawthorn just shading Fremantle 25-24, but they're belting them at centre clearances 9-4. Contested footy, Hawthorn winning that 110-107. The marks inside 50, Hawthorn have taken the 8 to Fremantle's 7. And the overall tackle count in Hawthorn's favour too, 48-37. They're taking 15 tackles inside. They're forward 50 to this game, to this stage of the game, and Fremantle have had the 7.
9: Individually, D'Ambrosio for Hawthorn up to 21 disposals. Sicily with 19. Will Day with 18, providing a great presence around the contest in his first final. And for Fremantle, Jordan Clark continues to lead the way, not only in stats, but how he's attacking the contest and executing his game plan. He's up to 25 disposals. Andy Brayshaw come to life in that third quarter, 22 disposals. Heath Chapman and Neil Erasmus both with 20, and Fremantle have plenty of work to do if they're going to get back into this contest.
4: That they do. Let's get down injury news for Deep Heat. 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Lee Spur on the boundary.
10: I've got my eyes on Brandon Walker, and it looks like he's done for the day, fellas. He's wrapped some ice around that ankle. He won't be taking any further part. So that's a big out. He's done a great job on Watson. Who's going to get the mantle now? Is it Carl Warner? They're probably going to have to see him out for the rest of this game.
0: He's done for the year by the look on his face.
6: Yeah, he looked devastated.
9: Looks like early days might be Luke Ryan with the matchup on Nick Watson.
0: Oh, really?
9: He's going to want to stay goal side of Nick.
0: Oh, dear. Could get ugly in this last quarter. Not sure. David Mundy, Luke McFarlane. What we can get out of this last quarter from a Dockers perspective, can they kick the first couple of goals to revive the hopes of many in this crowd? Newcomb thumps it forward after the tap time. It was Johnson. It was trap taken high. Free kick to the Dockers mid, and he sends it laterally across to halfback Warner. To use Brayshaw, now steps inside, has the bounce, then hand pass wasn't great for Brayshaw, but he finds it, pushed very wide. Jackson in space, but he's still on the wing. They haven't really advanced, and this is where Hawthorne's defence has been so good. Jackson delivers it into the pocket. Young couldn't quite. Barris was there. Sicily's been outstanding. He's tackled well. Could have been ball. The umpire was blindsided. And a scrimmage develops. It's going to be a stoppage. 30 out. Dockers attacking in. Jackson. Little flick. Bolton couldn't get a clean kick away. It went about 10 metres. And if you read over around the footy, ends up with Newcomb, who got it from Meek. He sends it wide to halfback. Warner, good fist, sees it over and out. But that all suits Hawthorn. They'll be happy for stoppage after stoppage. Last quarter, scoreboard, thanks to Chemist Warehouse. It's a 33-point lead to the Hawks, as it's been for a fair chunk of tonight.
6: Yeah, it's just going to be a war of attrition now for Hawthorn. They want their team defence to stand up. They want slow plays, lots of stoppages, high ball coming inside their back 50.
4: Meek with the hit out down. Erasmus was there. Murphy Reid tackled by two. Footy just dropped out. Erasmus emerged with it. Got it to Jackson. To Murphy Reid outside the boot. Bounce with Kowski. Marks it on 50. He's dragged down after he took the mark. And is it going to be turned over? And Erasmus came in. He knocked Impey away. Impey still on the ground. Allows Switkowski to launch. But he hits it near side and a behind. And the first goal, Freo. And truly chaotic, that passage of play. Group of point closer, 64 plays 32. That's final quarter for Chemist Warehouse.
9: Jarman Impey not happy with that attention from Erasmus. Going back, and a few words to him straight away.
0: Sicily drives the ball towards halfback. Warner was there. Ginnivan intervenes, comes out the side to Beattie. They've won it again, Hawthorn, and they will advance. D'Ambrosio, Ginnivan buying his time. That's an interesting ground level ball. Watson, how good was that pickup? He hand passes to himself. Luke Ryan left in his wake. He kicks towards full forward. It's a beautiful ball, and the mark's being claimed. 15 to 20 metres out. This will come back. Surely it'll be Morrison with a mark. And Docker supporters are not happy. That was just, on the Harvey Norman replay, exquisite by Nick Watson.
6: Oh, it was just magic, wasn't it? You feel like Ginnivan just knew exactly what was going to happen there. He's just grubbed the ball along the ground because he knew how good Watson is at ground level. He's gathered that ball cleanly, spun Luke Ryan around like he was nothing, handled to himself, gathered again, and then beautifully executed kick inside forward 50 to Morrison.
0: The first goal of the final quarter, and to make the margin 38 points. It'll be a blowout perhaps for the Hawks if he kicks truly. He does enough. The Hawks cheer squad is up and about, and so are all the fans across Australia who barrack for Sam Mitchell's side. They're 10-10-70, Fremantle. It's been a huge anti-climax, 4-8-32. And the Chemist Warehouse scoreboard, the qualifying final has turned into a one-sided affair.
6: Well, this is the scenario they didn't want. Fremantle, if they were going to show any sign of life, it had to be in the first 5 minutes. And a couple of entries inside 450 to no avail. And then Hawthorne able to speed up from their back half with some absolute wizardry from the wizard, Nick Watson, with a beautiful entry kick into Harry Morrison. And he went back and kicked truly. And that's exactly the start that Fremantle didn't want in this last quarter.
9: It started like a house on fire again. I'm not sure who thinks Luke Ryan or Nick Watson is a good matchup in any sense. It's going to be exposed. He's still on him in the goal square as well. I'd be telling Jack Gunston to get out higher if I was Nick Watson.
4: All up in the middle, tap down. Hawks just walk it out of the middle. McKenzie explodes forward, sends it towards Watson out the back. Gunston there, ball knocked away. Pierce attacks it, handball to Ryan. Defensive 50, Watson with a lunging smother. Didn't connect, high ball to halfback. Day takes a great mark for Castrol Edge.
9: He's been very good in his first final. He is a fantastic footballer. He's only had 19 disposals, but he's impacted the contest so well.
6: Hasn't wasted his disposals, and he looks so good in the air and on the ground.
4: Sends a high ball back into the forward pocket. Pierce will intercept it back for the Dockers. There's a big hole in this last quarter. Fremantle, handball away to Warner. Long kick down to halfback. Sukowski in a one-on-one was tough against Hardwick. He did really well to win it. Beat two or three Hawks and feeds a handball back. Murphy Reed, short back to Switkowski. Dockers at halfback. Kick it through the middle. Bolton. Handball. Oh, he's missed the target. And he puts Murphy Reed under a stack of pressure. Tackled, stood up. Handball askew. Bolton is taken out of it and gets the free kick. Away after the fact by Watson, and Murphy Reed gets back to his feet quite sore.
6: See Fremantle, they're really trying to speed up, aren't they, off their half-back line, but Hawthorne are having none of it, just causing turnover after turnover.
4: Just through the middle, Brayshaw got it from Bolton, gives it back to Bolton, long ball inside 50, Jackson down there, Clone was held, we get a free kick directly in front. That was still hard done by the whistle tonight, Luke Jackson, who kicked their first goal of the night. The crowd was up and about at that stage. The first goal of the game. And since then, they've only added three more. Four goals, eight on the evening.
9: Harvey Norman replay shows a similar hole to the Heath Chapman free kick in the third quarter. Not much in it. Umpire called it pretty quickly.
4: Directly in front, 40 metres out. Luke Jackson, four kick. We spoke about those things that were going to cost Fremantle pre-game. It was inaccuracy, and it was just handling the moment.
0: Well, the occasion. I got no doubt that's the question mark coming into this that a lot of people thought wouldn't be a factor, but unfortunately, it's come to fruition, and that's credit to what Hawthorne's done. Sicily advances, kicks long. Chole, Meek are all there. Chole, not quite. He had a piece of it. Couldn't quite drag it in, but only Hawthorne players are calling there because they might look most likely. Hayden Young searches it for a ground level. McKenzie does exceptionally well. Gets it out to Amon, who just tumbles the ball, and then Luke Ryan directionally held his ground and takes the mark in front of a fast-approaching Lewis. Concedes some ground, but hits the centre-half back. Then McDonald takes the mark. The Docker supporters are in mild shock, to be brutally honest. Erasmus darts his way inboard and kicks towards the top forward. Brayshaw drives it into the pocket. Again, Tracy just gets underneath the footy. Cox is beaten to it by Barris. Back inside the middle of the ground. This is where they're dangerous, Hawthorne. If they win the footy, Hayden Young searching for it. Gets the hand pass to Reed in turn. Defensively to Warner. Back to Reed. But the pressure by Hawthorne, making life really tough for Fremantle to create. In the end, they set it backwards by foot to Ryan, and he hits up Clark on the wing. The margin remains 10-10-70, 4-9-33, Chemist Warehouse.
4: press up again. Hawthorn forces a long bomb inside 50. Tracy there, Mason Copsley, again they collide with each other and the ball's not clear and Hawthorn control it time and time again this evening. Impey comes up with it, he goes to the long ball. At the other end, Hawthorn have one-on-ones everywhere. Pierce, Warner back there. Clark had to take it a half volley. Then handball back to Warner. Didn't want to get away from Gunston. And Clark back there, being important, but the Dockers have to do so much defending. They go all the way back to Oscar McDonald on the defensive goal square. 14 minutes remaining in the match. Longest Lifestyle Resorts time clock. They've just no method forward of centre.
6: The method's really been taken away from them by this Hawthorn team defence. They've just been exceptional.
4: Pressing up at every occasion. Ryan dangerously and across to centre halfback. Taken by O'Driscoll. Impey gets back. He could take the mark. Skills to Dudley. Sends it inside 50. Sicily a big punch away. And again the Hawthorn defence stand tall. And Sicily gets over to the Hawthorn supporters and gives them a rev up. And says, how good are we playing tonight?
6: Well, he's been exceptional, Sicily, tonight. I think that's his 21st disposal. He's just caused headaches all night long behind the ball. And that's a big commanding spoil. And he enjoyed it.
9: Just shows the pressure Fremantle feeling as well. Isaiah Dudley won the football with plenty of space, just quick kicked it.
0: 37 points to margin. Jackson tries to deflect the ball from the restart to Dudley. He ends up back with the football. Jackson hands it to Voss. Rare touch for him. High ball. Hawks are everywhere. Three Hawks in the end. It could have been Impey. It was Barris. Sicily was there. And they are dysfunctional beyond belief tonight, the Dockers forward line.
9: Absolutely. They've been controlled. The key backs of Hawthorn have engaged the body really quickly. Kept them out of it or underneath the football really well.
0: Rass's kick again. Two Hawks are there. And it's Chole. Play on is the call because Meek was the player that touched it. Warner wraps him up in a tackle. But again, I'm just calling Hawthorn players at the fall of the ball. This has to be addressed next week. Otherwise, it's season over for Fremantle in a hurry. Young, Sarong, blunted by Amon. Ends up in the hands of Day, who sends it to half forward. Pierce couldn't take the mark, deflected beautifully by Gunston to Lewis. Good evasive skills, and he kicks it into the path of Gunston. Surely O'Driscoll's got the leg speed to beat the old boy. He gets to the ground, led play by O'Driscoll, knocks it to Erasmus, and now in the end, it's McDonald who finds Chapman still deep inside the defensive 50.
4: Goes to half back, taken by Brayshaw. Martin, a big one, plays 33. 50 Brayshaw go out wide. Mr. McDonald with a handball to Erasmus. Up the line to Voss. He takes the mark and hit the handball over the top. Sarong inboard now. He just missed the handball though to Dudley. It goes inside 50, picked up by Jackson. Back to Dudley. Time to steady and miss. Another behind. 4 goals, 10 for Fremantle. Hawthorn a 10-10. 70 plays, 34, final quarter for Chemist Warehouse.
0: A week of anticipation and excitement is going to turn into a harrowing week for a lot of Fremantle supporters next week as the ball's back in the hands of Clark. 55 out, guides it to the pocket. Not great for Tracy. It was a half volley, if that. And the big kahuna couldn't get anywhere near it. Battle mops up. A great mark taken by Day. Mind you, his courage was shown against his own teammate in Chole. And they continue to spread. Ginnivan, always crafty. Kicking for Gunston. Well played by Nick Connolly, who took the intercept mark. Switches it quickly. Sarong at defensive 50. He's got Brayshaw in support who will be in his ear telling him where to go. 3 bounces, but still no real conviction as to where this ball's heading. Finally, Brayshaw guides it. Perhaps for Dudley, and he finds him. Amos is free in the pocket. That's where the ball heads. He'll take the mark. Now, albeit not a great spot for a left footer. He gets 35 out and can shoot on goal.
6: It was great effort there from Oscar McDonald just to come across in front of Gunston and take that intercept mark and then get the ball moving out the far side. It wasn't pretty. They're unable to really come through the corridor all night, Fremantle, and out the far side on the wing, just able to get a bit of connection into their forward half and dry Amis with a pretty difficult shot for a left footer.
0: Yeah, just inside the boundary, the kick, umpire making a lot of ground across the face, and it's missed a lot out on the full. Margin still 36. But the next 10 minutes for next week, he's pretty important.
6: I have to show something, absolutely. And this has been such a disappointing night for the Fremantle Football Club and all their supporter base. And Hawthorn have really made a statement for their premiership credentials.
4: Go out to halfback, off hands, spills through. Hawthorn again, just scrapping it at ground level. Chapman held on. No free kick to the Hawks. Watson went in, Chapman went in hard again, spun for a couple of tackles and held up. And the ball up.
9: Great attack on the contest there by Nick Watson. It was him and Murphy Reid coming at it, and he wanted it far more than Murphy Reid did.
4: He's thrown up on the wing. Mason Cox in the ruck. Weddle nudged him out of it. Handball, Bray short to O'Driscoll. He missed a 1 metre handball to Clark, and it just forces the turnover, invited the pressure, and the Hawks win it back. Newcomb has possession. Left foot kick up to half forward. Lewis attacks it. Pierce at ground level. Charge back the other way for the Dockers. Spears a kick forward to Clark. He's got it on the logo on the wing. Long ball to Tracy. Oh, he slipped over as he was trying to push back. And again, the entry and connection is not there for Fremantle. And Battle takes an uncontested mark in the end in defence.
0: Gives the ball some air, which invites Erasmus to provide a contest on Morrison. Ball at ground level. D'Ambrosio overran it. O'Driscoll is there. He's claimed by the former Bomber. He's on his way to a preliminary final. And that's on the ball, is it? Yep, he took too long, O'Driscoll. And he's one player that the microscope will come on next week as well as to whether he holds his place.
9: I just didn't try and get the ball out. Just stood up with the football in the tackle. Just going to try and get rid of it at the very least.
0: Just lead the target down the line after a couple of possessions as Krakowski intervenes, fits it over the line, boundary from
6: it. Yes, so we're going to get a few phone calls and texts with this siren.
0: Well, that's what it's about.
9: This deserves rigour, this performance. It's been well below what was expected, well below what we've seen this season.
0: The worst performance of the year, albeit against quality opposition. Mason Cox has a lovely tap down to Bolton, back to Cox. He sends a bit of a floater inside 50. Sicily getting back. He might have been held. Voss caught out of position. Tracy is having an absolute nightmare. Battle gets the better of him again. And it's Newcomb down the line. Good kick. An excellent mark taken by Weddle wearing the famous number 23 Hawthorn jumper.
9: We've had answers all night, Hawthorn, haven't they? Even if it's just a big spike out of the way, like on that occasion, they've had the runners to come back and support. They've been so clean.
0: Weddle heads inboard, looking for Lewis, but Pierce on the way out, takes the mark, wants to move it quickly, as you would in this circumstance. Sarong links up with Brayshaw by hand, inside 50 ball. What's O'Driscoll doing there? Chance for Voss as he was unable to grasp the mark, and it's picked up by Battle, given to Sicily, and he clears the area.
4: Mason Cox trying to take a mark, but Weddle beat three Dockers. We've got a handball away. Moore sockers the footy up the wing. It'll bounce to Chol. The ball to McKenzie. Steps around Sarong from the logo on the wing. We'll send it wide to Watson, who takes the mark at right half forward.
6: Again, the Fremantle forwards getting in each other's way. Voss and Amos, and the high ball inside 50. The connection's been right off tonight.
4: Watson just chips it up, and Ginnivan just drifts into a pocket of space. And he will go back against the boundary line, take his full 30 seconds at the very least, and go back for the set shot.
9: Poor defensive press there by Fremantle. Had a lot of players across the 50-metre arc, not looking behind them. Ginnivan just ran into an easy bit of space.
0: Well, it's interesting to look at this time of the night, because it's 50-odd thousand, 55-plus. People making their way for the exits.
4: Not too many in brown and gold doing that.
0: No.
4: Ginnivan with a set shot. Right forward pocket. And let it go on the boundary line. It's across the face. 3-4. A behind. So 16 minutes elapsed. Providence Lifestyle Resorts time clock in this final turn. Hawthorn 10-11-71. Fremantle just 4-10-34 in this final quarter.
6: This crowd is absolutely stunned. There's just been a murmuring for probably the last 30 minutes in this last quarter. And all their nightmares have come to fruition.
0: Have indeed. Clark, game 150, off to Reid. He misses the target, not for the first time tonight. He says it was touched, but not to be. The call is out on the full. The question for Justin Long, we'll debate this, obviously, we'll discuss it in our footy review for On Deck, is how does he get this team up? And the self-belief returned to what it was during the middle of the season. Their form fell away at the back end. There were reasons behind that. But now the Hawthorn chant goes up. And there's a real Dockery feel about this Thursday qualifying final. Down the line, Chol won't get there. And out of bounds on the full, but that won't concern Sam Mitchell, who'll head home and prepare for a preliminary finals. We check in with Lee Spur for Medalia Steel.
10: I just touched the footy, boys. It's bone dry as they gave it back to Geordie Clark, but the body language here at the Dockers is pretty dejected. Geordie Clark's been running all night, but you can see Murphy Reed's down, Driscoll's down, Sweater's down. You know, you can feel the body language really down. There's only a few of them that really held their spot.
4: Another error too. Spurrier, they go across the ground and it rolls out of play for a last disposal free kick.
9: Spurrier's handball might have been the best one from Fremantle or not.
4: At least they did a target.
0: You've got a sense of humour still, you two, because you've got a smile on your face, but I'm sure you're hurting.
4: Well, sometimes in finals there's no next week. For Freo, there is.
0: That's a double chance.
4: They get the double chance. They've earned that right. Well, they'll be desperately, bitterly disappointed with the performance tonight. Ball inside 50 for Hawthorn. Offhand's taken by Alex Pierce to a Driscoll. Long up the line. Voss is there. Barris the spoil. Double it the spill. Couldn't hang on. Held up. He won't get the tackle. Of course, the phone lines will be open through till 10 o'clock after the match. You might need all that time to take them. 3882, the phone number. Newcomb stepping through. Sarong tackle. Back for Bolton. Into Warner. The half back. Some run and dash. Long ball in.

0: Yeah, Josh Battle will be pretty disappointed with that. He's done such a good job tonight, as has Barras and Sicily. They've been exceptional between three backs for Hawthorn, but just a little bit too aggressive on the push there. The umpire spotted it. He's in a good position to call the free kick, and Josh Tracy goes back and kicks his first goal for the evening with only 5 minutes to play here in the last quarter.
1: When Spiliak played their front half, Josh Tracy, a part of that problem, being outbodied and outmaneuvered by Hawthorn all night.
2: Executed their game plan perfectly.
3: You see with Murphy Reid and Caleb Sarong on the bench, Justin Longmuir basically conceding as well as the restart. And Newcomb, who's been enormous, again, puts it back to the umpire. He'll get it back here, will he? Gets his hand, just hit no hand pass, but that'll do because, oh, the wizard came one way. And he collected his opponent on the way through in Clark, who's the worst for wear. Hawks have won it. Ginnivan takes the mark, 40 metres out. And while he takes a shot on goal, Clark is almost like a symbol of the Dockers on their haunches and gasping for air.
0: Gee, it was a big hit, wasn't it? Jordan Clark has been their best tonight. 34 disposals have been exceptional, but he is not getting up from that hit from Nick Watson.
3: 59,446. That's a massive crowd. Is it record for a Fremantle home game or a Fremantle final? Obviously here at Optus Stadium it is. Here's Ginnivan. 5 or 6 metres inside the boundary. He doesn't strike that well. He'll call it a centering kick if it's marked. It wasn't. It was fisted to the front by the Dockers' defence. Chance for Newcomb. He's dumped to the deck by Brayshaw. And the umpire will call for it.
0: Jordan Clark's no good. He's trying to play on.
3: What's the point?
0: Could be ribs.
3: What is the point of him staying out there, to be honest with you? The margin. It's 31. And Lewis in the ruck. Erasmus taken by Gunston. No way out. I think it's a clear call. Get him off the ground. And we've got a huge match next week to come.
4: We'll throw it up. Play the winner of Carlton and Geelong next week. Pierce's handball coughed it up. Johnson fell over. Ward came up with it. Right forward pocket, centering ball back. Frederick there. Lewis knocked it down. And it's wizard time. And he snaps it too wide. And across the face, another behind for the Hawks. 10 goals, 12, 72. 22 scoring shots to 15. Freeland, 5 goals, 10.
3: Clark chips it for Warner. We're down to 3:45 of the Providence lifestyle. The Hawks time clock, 133-882. Let us know your thoughts after the match. I'm sure they'll be pretty strident, the opinions of many. Oscar McDonald back to Clark. Recovered, which is terrific news. But for DP, Brandon Walker with an ankle injury. The move to play him looked like it had paid off, but as it turns out, injury prone. It doesn't last the game, so I'll ask you the question on that front as well as McDonald takes it from Clark, back pocket, and the Dockers down by 32.
4: Back up the line, it's on the head of Ryan Warner, was bumped out of it. Handball to Murphy Reid, back to Ryan, chip it over the top for Frederick. Handball to Murphy Reid. Handball forward to Bolton. Haven't seen too much of that forward handball tonight. He ignores Voss on the lead. Goes wider into the pocket for Amos and kicks it out on the full.
5: Yeah, not good enough there. Shane Bolton needs to take the easy option. Silly bounce, lowered his eyes, had Pat Voss. Stick it to your forwards advantage. Play the percentages in finals football.
4: Otherwise, they've made it easy for Hawthorn's defence with the way they've delivered the footy. But the pressure has been so good from Hawthorn. All out to halfback and be locked in. 2.5 minutes remaining in this final term.
0: And equally, their ability when under pressure, they've just been so clean with their hands, haven't they? They're always hitting their targets. They know where each other is. They've just been so connected with that.
4: Jackson flicked it out the back. Young hacks it, volleys it away. Lobs with O'Driscoll. Got it at centre-half forward. Amos on a storming lead this time. Charges out, knocked it down. Sutkowski at the spill, feed it wide, and taken by Johnson. He blasts it wide. And out of bounds on the field. Another one. Lee Spurt.
6: It was a completely packed house here for most of the game, but you can see a few Dockers fans now starting to empty the stadium. You see a fair few empty seats, which is really disappointing.
3: But understandable. Given the build-up for this one, it just has not, after the first 5 minutes, really looked like it for Fremantle. Sicily with the kick. Watson comes up the ground. He's crunched. Turns it over. Ends up with Young, who received the hand pass onto his non-preferred right foot. Voss in front. Doesn't take the mark. It's been a excellent night for him. Newcomb clears the kick. Lewis has got the sit. Fists it and does it really well.

0: sees it over and out for a throw. We're down to 152. The margin is 32 on the Chemist Warehouse scoreboard.
1: Can't remember too many contests Hawthorn have lost tonight. They've been magnificent all over the ground, really controlling the ball and the defensive side of the game to really stifle Fremantle and on the other side explode when they get it.
0: Meek and Jackson. Jackson with the hand pass. No one there initially. Clark. Hand pass just went behind Bolton. He sold some candy. Needs to find an option. The kick. Well, Tracy's caught behind on this occasion. And the battle has just been his master this evening. The defence of Hawthorn outstanding. Speaking of which, he's Sicily in the back pocket. The margin 32. Chemist Warehouse.
2: Short ball to Moore. That's it. D'Ambrosio doubly cut across through some desperation. D'Ambrosio took the mark. Massive performance by Hawthorn. Their fans, the pockets of fans around Optus Stadium where they've got their tickets up in full voice. Long ball up the line. Little off hands and go out of play. And Sam Mitchell has orchestrated a mighty win.
3: It's been an ambush, hasn't it? It's been an absolute ambush, Hawthorn. All the talk is about Fremantle and them heading straight to the prelim final, but they've put an end to that very, very quickly.
2: Run back in on the wing. Jackson in the ruck, flipped it back. Bolton can get the clearance. So a high ball, a wide ball. Amos athletically couldn't complete the mark. Split the pack. Spills to Hawthorn. Kick is under by Switkowski. In the hands of Young. Out to Ward. And down by Frederick. And that'll be holding the ball. Trey want to take it quickly. Show some sparkle. Bolton's taken the advantage and just run himself into all sorts of trouble. And the kick forward was smothered, ricochets away. Murphy Reid after it. Switkowski, Amble over the top. Boss, Dudley, dribbling ball towards goal. Right to the goal line, and Hawthorn again have it covered. Try and get it out of defence. Johnson is there. Morrison's after it. McKenzie will clear it away. It's a half back, and Chapman will take the mark in front.
0: Nine stages of this qualifying final, the Hawks. A 32-point margin. Ball inside 50. Offhands, Amon. Hawthorn has delivered a qualifying final masterclass. The Dockers, minor premiers, they go down. Heartbreak on the first week of the finals. The double chance is required.

the Premiers fail their first finals test of 2026. In the big moments, Hawthorn were much better, more ferocious and clinical with the way they took the game away from the Dockers. 10-12-72 Hawthorn. Fremantle 5-10-40. A massive win. The Hawks straight through to a prelim. The Dockers to play the winner of the Cats.

0: to Freo. Tigers could not go with them in the qualifier. They'll have to take the long way round if Fremantle is to be flag medal in 2026. But that feels a long way off after, really, the fans will be feeling shell-shocked after seeing that performance. 72-40, the final score. We move into our footy review for On Deck Business Loans in the fast lane. The SMS machine has smoke coming off it already. We'll get to those. We'll get to your calls, 133-882. But Luke McFarlane, David Mundy, break it down for us.
1: Yeah, Hawthorn, just exceptional, weren't they, from start to finish. And no team's been able to do that all year against Fremantle, to keep them at bay for four quarters, and they did that tonight. They had all the answers every time Fremantle even had a sniff of trying to get into this contest. Hawthorn just snuffed it out immediately. So they came with a plan. They executed the plan. They were clinical. They were dispassionate. They just got the job done. They were hard-nosed. They won it at the coalface. They harassed and pressured Fremantle, particularly post-clearance. I thought they were exceptional in that area of the ground. They got numbers to the contest, numbers to the ball. They were slick, they were clean. Their handball game was outstanding and far better than Fremantle. They just made Fremantle look poor. And a big hat off to the entire football club, particularly from a team defence point of view. And we know that, Dave, in all cases, defence is so important once you get to this time of the season. And Fremantle executed, Hawthorn executed a brilliant team defensive effort tonight and put Fremantle to sleep.
2: Absolutely, yeah, no, they're far superior tonight, Hawthorn. They played such an amazing game for four quarters. They came, they had an identity right from the start, and they really controlled the game. Again, I say it a few times, but that's not a great indicator of how an AFL game plays out. Because in all the key stats, Fremantle are actually either just lost or slightly in front. Inside 50s, clearances, contested footy, all of that kind of stuff. But the eye test shows that Hawthorn executed the basics much better on, you know, for the entire four quarters than Fremantle did. Hawthorn pressured Fremantle so much better, weren't allowed to get stepped, kept the ball on the inside, tackled really well. Whereas Fremantle weren't able to contain Hawthorn inside the contest when they did win the football. So, Alex Pearce, Jordan Clark, probably only two players who can say they won their position tonight for Fremantle. And the rest of the 21 really did battle along and get severely outplayed. So magnificent game plan by Sam Mitchell. Incredible execution by the players. And they absolutely earned the right to have a home prelim final in a couple of weeks.
1: Yeah, and it's such a big prize, isn't it? And they knew what the prize was. And particularly the statement that gets made when they come here and they win this game at Optus Stadium where no other team's been able to do it. So that just ricochets around across the competition. As Hawthorn, there was a bit of conjecture about whether they were a serious team coming into this final series. Their form wasn't as strong as it could have been in the month leading up until this contest. But they have just come with a brand that's a finals brand of football, and they've executed, and Fremantle have been found wanting.
0: Stage fright? Is that
2: absolutely?
0: Is that absolutely?
2: Yep. No, I didn't handle the moment. The biggest symptom of that, I think, Adam, as well, is the amount of handballs that went to ground or above the head or behind the player under some, none, or intense pressure. Need to be able to handle that much better. We saw a determined, experienced, dour Hawthorn outfit able to do that, able to do the little things that gave their teammate an advantage on that next disposal. And time and time again for the entire four quarters, Fremantle had that last disposal almost to get out of a contest, to get out of a stoppage, to get the ball out into space, and they failed on that time and time again. So the disposal efficiency is something that I argue quite often with Carl Langdon in particular in this box about. It's a bad stat. Fremantle had 74% disposal efficiency tonight to Hawthorn 71 by the stats.
0: It's
2: the worst stat in football. It doesn't tell the real tale, because I think we all sit here and watch it and we say, geez, Hawthorn were amazing with ball in hand.
3: So just to explain, disposal efficiency in essence means, I think if a ball goes 30 or 35 metres to a contest at the least, that's
2: regarded
3: as, as opposed to finding a teammate. It is very misleading.
0: So if you vomit inside 50s, I saw a lot of times tonight, that's an effective disposal.
2: Well, and there's a big difference between a handball that hits me as I'm running past where I'm expecting it and where I can take it and take grass and engage the next player, have a split second more to make my decision, and a handball that I have to stop for or lean back for or jump for or take a ground ball of. There's a huge difference in that, particularly in the finals, like intensity we saw Hawthorn bring tonight.
1: And to that point too, when you can see Fremantle trying to speed up off from their back half, and they're trying to get that handball chain going, and just how well Hawthorn defended that bubble around the mark. As soon as they were getting to a handball receive, you could see their eyes see the pressure coming and then turn and go sideways or go backwards. They were unable to get any run and speed on the contest or in the game because Hawthorn just controlled it all night long.
3: And so going back to the Dockers, I've said this for a fair while. I'm concerned about not having played finals. You look at the other clubs, even last year against the Gold Coast, they fell short. But the only way to improve is to play more finals. Now, they get another chance, thankfully, as we know, because of the double opportunity. How do you, against a Geelong or a Carlton, how do you try and adjust to that pace or that pressure in a week?
2: Well, I guess the glass half full bit is that they get another opportunity here next Friday night against whoever, and they've experienced now what it's like. Hawthorn were magnificent tonight. I don't think Hawthorn could have played any better tonight, but Fremantle certainly didn't handle what they brought. So the glass half full is they've experienced it. The young cohort of players who haven't played a or many finals now understand what it's all about, and that if they can execute those basic things, skill execution, head over the football, keep the ball in front of you, they'll be a much better place. But they need a big uptick from that.
3: Speaking of upticks, perhaps.
0: Yeah, amazing scenes with the Hawthorn supporters who've made their way, most of them, around to the Hawthorn race. There's a big block of them there right throughout the game where James Sisley went and ran into the pocket and gave the supporters a big rev up as well. They are making a stack of noise.
1: You can see what it means to the players too, and as that final siren went, it was a close-up of James Sisley, and he was super, super pumped, and he went over and congratulated all his teammates, and there was a huge amount of energy because they know what it meant to get the win over here as we hear the crowd getting right behind their players.
0: Players all giving acknowledgement to the noise that the small pocket of fans are making.
3: So just explain to me, Hawthorn for the treat in final.
0: The Hawks leaving the arena and head down into the rooms. Terrific scenes for Hawthorn fans. Tough to take if you're a Dockers supporter as James Sisley leads them into the room. So there will now be definitely a preliminary final in Melbourne. The Hawks will host that in a fortnight's time. And Fremantle will play the winner of Geelong or Carlton and then swing across, if they can win that, to play either Brisbane or Sydney, whoever wins that other qualifying final on Saturday. So a tough task wherever you may end up going, but Fremantle have another opportunity next week.
2: Well, they can play anyone in the finals. If they play like tonight, they're not getting anywhere near it. Fremantle, are they? They need a significant realignment to what they stand for and what they come out to do, because they were severely outplayed tonight.
0: Get to your calls shortly. Jump on the open line, 1-3-8-82. We've got plenty of time in the review to chat to you, but let's get into the Hawthorn rooms and hear them sing the song. No, we won't. They're going to play that for us on the big screen. We'll bring that to you very shortly. Eddie from Mount Lawley's been listening in. He's going to take it, kick us off in our post-match. Hi, Eddie.
4: G'day, guys. Really tough. Look, I'm just wondering, was Tracy and Frederick and O'Driscoll playing it off the stadium tonight or in the Bermuda Triangle? Because they went missing almost instantly. And, you know, I find it really hard, guys. Like, Fremantle's a great place to start a yoga studio, but it's not a great place to run a football club. And as a supporter, mate, you know, it's boutique aspirations for a boutique club, and I'm just sick of it, mate. Like, I just want to see my club succeed. I go there week in, week out. I play my membership, and it's just bloody hard, mate.
0: Thanks, Eddie. I can hear how frustrated, how angry, how upset you are.
2: Absolutely, yeah. And the frustration, I think, stems from a performance like tonight, which is built off the back of poor basics, poor fundamentals, and getting severely outplayed in the little things in the game. So they turn into really big divides in finals football.
1: Yeah, it's going to be a really interesting week and tough week, I think, for Fremantle. And you speak about, you know, how do you bounce back from a performance like this to front up next week and play the brand of football that we know they can play and have demonstrated through the regular season? But as we know, finals football is a different kettle of fish. It's a furnace, and they were certainly not ready for it, which was clearly apparent tonight. So it's going to be an interesting week at the football club, how Justin Longmuir and the coaching staff address what happened and what they're doing post-game right now in order to try and lift the team up and set them up for success next week.
3: Did you see shades of last year's final tonight in terms of not handling the occasion? Or did you see anything that sort of would add to the concern? I mean, look, and we've got players, that Josh Tracy's name has been mentioned. I mean, we've seen Shannon Neal in a grand final. Players, that's not singly out two blokes, but players in big games are remembered for playing well or conversely not standing up. So that these are issues that I guess require some attention.
2: I think the fundamental difference tonight was we saw one team who was desperate, hungry, put their head over the football regularly every time they had a chance, and they did, you know, what they had to do and did the little things as well as they could, versus a team, it looked like Fremantle were waiting until and playing football like they had momentum, like they were waiting for someone else to do it in the contest, like they were hanging out the back of a contest waiting for that next handball over the top or out to space like we saw so much. So they were severely outplayed in the contest and at the coalface tonight. And players like Will Day has come back in his first final, and not huge on the stat sheets, but just so influential and so impactful. He and Newcomb, I thought, absolutely bullied Fremantle inside and gave them the first looks.
5: Let's get down into the rooms. Andrew Brayshaw is with us. Andrew, thank you very much for joining us. Obviously, a tough one tonight. What's your first reaction? Obviously, a very disappointing loss.
6: Yeah, exactly. Not the game that we wanted, but the equation's still the same. Got to win two games to get into the granny. So, we'll review that game and get better from it.
5: What happened, particularly at the start there? You guys looked pretty fumbly tonight. Was it just the occasion, the experience, the finals footy? And Hawthorn obviously pressed you pretty hard.
6: Yeah, I think their pressure was really strong from the start. And we were just not strong enough, particularly in our back half. Early on, fumbled the ball a little bit and turned it over too much. So let them impact the scoreboard early. But I thought we, you know, in the second half really tried to play our way and had plenty of ball inside 50. We just weren't able to tie it off.
2: Andy, Dave Mundy here, mate. We're talking about that throughout the course of the night, the ineffectual contest of the forwards in front of the football. And you know, some of that is how the ball's delivered, but felt like the Hawthorn keybacks just controlled things back there.
6: Yeah, their keybacks were really strong today. Credit to them. They were really physical and got their hands on it a lot, and their work rate from their mids to get back and support was huge as well. So there's definitely an onus on us mids to, you know, pass the ball inside 50 a bit better. But I think we'll review that both as mids and forwards, and definitely be working on our connection going into next week.
2: How disappointing is it that it was really a breakdown of fundamentals, the ability to, you know, give it to your teammate under to advantage, or you know, stop Hawthorn from getting to the outside, that really broke down?
6: Yeah, it is disappointing, but it's something that can be fixed relatively easily. So you know, we'll work on it this week, and obviously it's fundamentals that hurt us. So you know, I think that can be a quick fix.
7: Andy, Luke McFarlane here. Commiserations for the result tonight. Just wanted to ask you, a leader of the club, yourself and Alex Pearce and Caleb Sarong and these types, and how are you going to pick the group up, do you think? You've got 1 week to respond. What do you think is going to be some of the messaging, particularly you as senior players, will be delivering to the group this week?
6: Really just stick together. I think externally things are going to get catastrophised a fair bit, so try and block out external noise as much as we can and really lean on each other and our connections, you know, listen to our coaches and review that game and try and stick to the plan. Like I said, we've got the same equation to get into the grannies, just two wins.
7: And we sort of have been lauding, I guess, Hawthorn's team defence tonight. I mean, we spoke about the keybacks as well, but is that as a tougher team defence as you've come up in recent memory?
6: They were really solid. They rolled around and got a spare behind the ball for a lot of the day. And, like I touched on before, their work rate to get back and support their backs was really strong. Their defence was really, really solid, and their pressure was number one all night.
3: It was a controversial call to bring Brandon Walker back for some tonight, but he had the big job on the Wizard and obviously went off injured. So a bittersweet in many ways for Brandon. He looked a bit of a forlorn figure post-game, Andy.
6: Yeah, he had a bit of ice, I think, on his ankle. Not exactly sure how severe it is, but I think, you know, when he was out there before he hurt himself, he was taking the game on. He was lightning quick, backed himself in, and for the part that he was on, I thought he was doing a really good job.
3: Just quickly, you've been really strong talking about just going back to what you know will work, and as you said, a lot of catastrophising from Dockers supporters. You know that's going to come after the build-up. So it sounds like, you know, as a leader, you've got a pretty even keel about it wasn't a great night, but it's not the end of the world. There's a way forward despite what happened this evening.
6: No, exactly right. There's plenty of ways you can go about making your way in the granny, and obviously we would have loved to win that one and have another week off, but unfortunately, that's not the way it's going to happen. And, yeah, we'll butter up and go again next week.
5: Andy, appreciate your time joining us on 6PR. Go well during the week, and you're back in a semi-final next.
6: Thanks very much, guys. Appreciate it.
5: Andrew Brayshaw there, one of the leaders at the Fremantle Footy Club. And that's the big task now, isn't it? And you mentioned a couple of times there, Luke, is how do they pick themselves up after that performance and turn it around in a short space of time?
7: Well, I think they have to address it and move on very, very quickly because they know they've got a short turnaround now. They'll play next Friday night, I think it is, against a team that's going to be just as hungry as Hawthorn. They're going to come here and probably feel like they can have a crack at Fremantle after what we've seen tonight. There's definitely going to be some learnings out of this game that other teams are going to be looking at, and how you can exploit Fremantle, how you can turn them into shaky football and missing handballs and fumbling and kicking backwards and not being able to or taking their key forwards out of the game. So they're going to have to regroup very, very quickly. I think it starts at the top with their leadership group, and that's Alex Pearce, Caleb Sarong, Hayden Young and these types, Josh Tracy. I'm going to have to get in a room together with the senior coaches and really have a good, hard conversation on how they build the week leading into the next Friday night.
5: We want to hear from you. 6PR Footy Review, thanks to On Deck. Please give us a buzz right now, 133-882 to take your calls. We have a stack of SMSs to get to, which we will go to as well, but we do prefer to take your calls, and we'll prioritise those as they do come through our 6PR Footy post-match. It was Hawthorn getting it done. They are straight through to a preliminary final. Fremantle will have to go the long way around. They get the double chance because they finished on top, but it was Hawthorn by 32 points, and the Dockers to play either Carlton or Geelong most likely next Friday night here at Optus Stadium. 6PR is football.
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0: Hawthorn 10-12-72 singing the song. They are straight through to a preliminary final. They will host that at the MCG in a couple of weeks' time. Fremantle stuck on 5-10-40. They will have to go the long way around, as Andrew Brayshaw told us. Still keeping a cool head. Two games is all they need to win to make it to a grand final. They'll be playing against Carlton or Geelong next week.
1: It might be the long, long way around, because they might have to go to Brisbane. So that's that's the long way. Brisbane, geographically, and also
0: Brisbane or Sydney. It'll be one of the two that they'll be heading to. But we want to hear from you on our 6PR post-match, our review for On Deck Business Loans in the Fast Lane, 133-882. We'll hear from both Sam Mitchell and Justin Longmuir in their press conferences. SMS is starting to come through. Says, disappointing, but we've earned the second chance. No need to panic. One from Robbo from Frio says, hi boys, what a conservative, gutless game by the boys tonight. Longmuir was out coached and the boys played like it was a normal season game instead of playing continuous hard-working finals footy. Too stop and start, too much wing to wing. My advice to them is to stuff work you on your game plan this week and work on your skills. Skills were garbage tonight, very disappointing. On top of that, the umpiring was seriously inconsistent. That's footy these days, I suppose, says Robbo from Frio.
2: Yeah, no, absolutely. I'm not sure Justin Longmuir deserves too much criticism. I thought the players out there tonight really let themselves down. Skill execution, head over the football, ability to withstand a little bit of pressure was really subpar.
0: That's it, isn't it? Like, I know a lot of people will come for the coach on the SOS line and ultimately have to take responsibility for how the team is prepared to handle the occasion, but they can't be out there actually doing it for them.
2: Yeah, and perhaps you can maybe criticise, but we don't know what he's done Monday to Friday to set this team up. And so far this season, he's done it very well, 19-3 coming into this game. So, I think Justin's performance over the course of the season needs to be taken into account, and the players in the smaller sample size of tonight really need to put their hand up.
3: And that's why they're saying players need to take control of the review, I think, this week. And they've built a club, they've built a system, they've built a program that has stood up all season long, and they've had stage fright in a big game. And so now that's when the playing group need to come together, and their leaders at the top need to set the tone all week long to respond.
1: I know they were resting players and they knew they were playing in a qualifying final, but their form has tailed off in the last month. Is that fair to say?
2: Yeah, absolutely. And I think some of it as well comes with being on top for the whole season. Like, you are the hunted, you are targeted. Teams are doing a bit more of a deep dive on you and how to stop you and take your strengths away. And we certainly saw that. They'll belt it out of the middle of the ground tonight. Fremantle, it was 10-5 out of centre square bounce, clearance. It didn't translate into too much score, but it just puts the backs under pressure, creates that field position dominance, and they weren't able to then win contests ahead of the ball. And so we're trapped in their back half for much of the night. But yeah, it was a worrying sign tonight, the execution and their ability to stand up under pressure.
3: Just on another note, there was some pretty emotional scenes from Will Day at the end of the game there. He was in tears. And you think about where he's come from an injury point of view, and to play in a big final, to play well. He was really, really clean tonight. 24 disposals, 8 clearances and 5 inside 50s. So he played a super brand of football, and he's probably just cannot believe that he first of all got through unscathed, but has also seen his team progress to a preliminary final.
1: And Kinnaman was the only inclusion. So they're healthy. They've got a week's break. It's just fallen into place beautifully for Sam Mitchell and his team.
0: Mouse is on the open line. Hi, Mouse.
4: G'day, boys. I was listening to the people on the way home, driving home from the ground, and the first thing, my observation sitting behind the goals was the Fremantle players didn't get really much of a chance to forward on, especially because as soon as it came out of the centre, all they did was bomb it in. They didn't actually, look, as David Money said, look for the short, sharp forward pass. Each time they bombed in there, and it made it, especially when it was raining, it was so easy for the Hawthorn backman to just go over the brass battle system. All they do is put their fist up and hit the ball. They didn't look for the leading player. A lot of times they just bombed it in instead of looking for the leading player. Also, the other thing was, instead of just getting it and going quickly direct to goals like they have been for most of the year, they went back, waited for 5 seconds, and then went across the ground. And it gave Hawthorn players a lot of chances to set up. And I think it was a look about half a dozen players. It looked like they had no energy. They were really sluggish. And it was probably the worst disposal game I've seen them, like David Mundy said, for the whole year. One move I would have made, Luke Jackson, I reckon, did pretty well. I would have put Patrick Voss into the centre of the ground with him for a bit of vigour and a bit of aggro, just to get a bit of momentum going in there. That's what I would have done.
3: Yeah, I mean, you got some thoughts and ideas there, Mouse. I don't think it would have made a difference, to be honest. They were beaten by a hard-nosed system, and every player knew their part and played their part. And I don't think moving some personnel here or there probably would have made any difference whatsoever in terms of how Hawthorn were able to just bring an energy that Fremantle were unable to contend with. But I think what we really didn't see tonight at all was, particularly around centre bounce, Fremantle have typically been so good at really powering through the front of that circle and giving their forwards some really good looks, but Hawthorn were just able to force them back and wide. It was really that post-clearance contest that Hawthorn was so good at in terms of harassing and curtailing their ball movement, so it wasn't clean, and they had to bomb it in high, and that just plays into the hands of the Hawks backs.
2: And the only kick I can recall inside forward 52, a leading key forward coming at the football, was in the last quarter. I think it was O'Driscoll. Jai Miss didn't mark the football, but it gave him the best chance in the contest. It was a soft drop, predictable. There was a small forward, Dudley, I reckon, who was there, and nothing came of it, but it was the only one that I can recall where they've lowered their eyes. They've tried to connect inside forward 50 rather than, just kicking it long, trying to go to their forwards' advantage. But then we saw how much that played into Hawthorn's hands. And in terms of that slow and going wide and not backing themselves in, I think that crept in more and more as the game wore on and more as Hawthorn started to win contests down the line, outnumber, be too clean, work their way through Fremantle's pressure. And so, they started to really doubt themselves, I think, Fremantle, and their system fell away. They tried to then move the ball kind of around out of their back half and just couldn't find an answer to Hawthorn's game style.
0: The stat that's just come through is the Dockers committed 32 defensive half turnovers tonight, their most in a game this season.
3: Yeah, that was definitely the visual. You know, you didn't even need to see the stats to know how much Fremantle were turning it over in their back half and giving Fremantle those opportunities, front half turnovers, they just killed them tonight. Hawthorn are able to score off the back of it.
2: Yeah, well, they had 27 in their attacking mid zone, but they scored 5 goals, 10 out of their front half, Hawthorn. So that's combined with 2 goals, 3 from stoppage, but they scored 3 goals, 7 from turnovers in their front half, Hawthorn. So could have been an even more disastrous night on the scoreboard.
0: Spiro is on the open line. What do you think of the game? You're at Optus tonight?
5: I was, mate. Thanks for taking my call, mate. Look, tonight I had VIP tickets. I can't say too much. But, mate, our midfielders, I heard the calls before, mate. The midfielders, there was nothing tonight, mate. They got absolutely dominated. Mate, they were being harder than a Sydney Swan stripper, mate. It was terrible tonight.
0: Can we jump that, please, Ethan, back there? Confirm that?
1: Yeah, get rid of that. Thank you.
0: All right. Yeah, just went a little bit too far there.
1: Not a little bit.
0: Spiro went way above. Too far.
1: Yes.
0: So we had to get rid of that. He said he'd been in the VIP seats. So
1: clearly.
0: Had a lemonade or two. Look, we'll clear a commitment, come back in a moment, and we'll talk through this performance tonight by Fremantle, what it needs for next week. We'd love to hear from you. 133-882 is the phone number, and we'll come back in just a moment. We'll get the press conference from Justin Longmuir.
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0: We'll cut back in because Justin Longmuir's press conference has just begun.
11: Players flying from marks together, getting in each other's way.
12: And I thought, our decision making was off at times. I thought as the game went on, our back half ball movement became a lot better. We started trusting ourselves. And then just inefficiency going inside forward 50. Ended up having 6 more inside 50s and, 56 or 57 inside 50s for, what did we kick? 40 points. So, like, it's just not us. And we'd had 20, 23 or 24 inside 50s in the first half for a goal. So, yeah, I thought it didn't really function as a forward line that well, but I thought their backs were terrific. They were able to work our forwards under the ball a lot. They were able to intercept. I thought they were able to roll off as well at times and come third man in. So, credit to their backs.
8: What have you said to the players in the immediate aftermath?
12: Well, it touched on a few footy things. The reality is disappointing night, but we've earned the right for a double chance. And there's multiple ways you can get to where we want to get to. we get another chance at home tomorrow, and then there's still a path there. So everything we've been working on across the course of the year, we've got to lean into that now. Understand, the outside noise might turn a little bit from positivity to negativity, and I understand that aspect of it. But as a group, we've got to lean into each other and try and find our best footy before next week.
8: The occasion
12: overwhelming. I understand that question, and I understand. People might say that, but that narrative's there for sure. I just thought Hawthorn pressured us really well early, especially inside our defensive 50 under field position pressure. I thought they got in after us and really made it hard for us to exit. And that probably made us a little bit panicky, but I thought it was probably more the pressure rather than the situation.
8: Pressure tonight, Justin?
12: I wouldn't say a new level of pressure. A little bit. You look at it from our point of view, I feel like it's a bit on us as well with the way we set the contest up at times and adjusted, and there's a little bit on the ball carrier to go in the right direction early. And like I said, as the game went on, we felt like we were able to do that a lot better. Unfortunately, we just couldn't capitalise on any of that field position in the second half. And I think we outscored them by a point in the second half and had a fair few more inside 50s. We just couldn't manage two in a row. They would kick a goal and then they'd win the next centre bounce and then they'd end up having the next shot and we just couldn't get any momentum. So, but credit to them. I thought, they played a really good brand of footy.
8: Just two finals in a row now where your first half really how do you think players are feeling coming into games about how they approach a big occasion?
12: Everything I saw during the week, I thought the players are in really good headspace. Thought we trained really well. But we haven't been in this position much, and we'll be better for the experience. But I haven't got around and spoken to every player and asked them, how they're feeling going into the game. I thought there was some things we got right early as well. I thought we jumped into the game pretty well, and probably didn't make the most of a few opportunities that we had. But then that just became. I guess once you get behind, and that's when you do start to panic a little bit. But even then, I thought we held our head pretty well and started to change angles a little bit more. It was just that last play going inside 50, we were probably a little bit too predictable and made it a bit easy for them. But like I said before, I thought their backs defended really well.
8: Managing guys over the past 4 weeks or so, and you said during the week you wouldn't really know how that would look until you did night. In retrospect, do you think you handled the build-up to finals the right way by not going as hard as what you
12: did? Well, it's probably others to judge. You look at the guys we managed. Jai rolled his ankle with main training. He would have gone into that game not 100%. Murphy. Reed had his injury. Chappie had a hammy and a little bit of a hammy. We got that scan, it came back clear, so he didn't really have an injury, but there's no point taking a risk on him. So I would make, if I had those decisions to make again, and in hindsight, I'd make all the same decisions. So,
8: seems like your best form was earlier this season. It's kind of tapered off in the last four games.
12: I'd disagree. Go back and have a look at the Adelaide game. I thought we played really good brand of footy against a really desperate team who had all to play for. And there was a finals-like game. Thought we stood up, critical moments. We had a couple of away games that we didn't play our best footy. But I've got a lot of faith in this group to bounce back from that. So, yeah.
8: Justin,
13: you mentioned there's multiple ways to get to where you want to get to. The challenge of, first of all, getting through the semi-final and then the way to feel in. How do you think the group can
12: cope? Well, the facts are, to get to a grand final, we need to win two more games, two games in a row. We've won 14 games in a row this year. So we've proven that we can win two games in a row. We've won on the road. We've won back-to-back road travels. So, it's not the way we wanted it to go, but we're not dead and buried. We've earned the right for a double chance. I've got full faith that we can get back to our best footy really quickly. And, that starts next week. And I don't know, I've spoken about the week after and maybe the week after that, but all our focus needs to be on next week. We've got 8 days to regroup, get a few things right and come out and play our best footy.
14: Justin, the decision to play Brandon Walker, obviously, entered into his on the bench there. Can you update us on him and
12: I haven't really got an update, but he's rolled his ankle and clearly, some ankles you can jab and get him back out there and this wasn't one of them, so... that tells me it's serious and really unfortunate because I thought he was holding his end of the bargain up. I thought he had some really good moments in a pretty good tussle with Watson, and it's been a bit of the story of his last 2 years, right? Every time he gets an opportunity, he works his way back in the side. He hasn't been able to string multiple games together. So, feel for him at the moment.
13: Talk just about the decision to pick him when he hasn't played AFL since round one.
12: Well, it's pretty basic. We thought he was up to the challenge. And I think he showed he was up to the challenge. So, we had a good chat about it at match committee. Jade Rawlings, backline coach, thought his form was good enough. And, we had a good chat and we backed him in against Watson, who's one of the best small forwards in the comp. So, there's some things he could have done a little bit better, but... largely, I thought he had a lot of good moments, and like I said, I feel really bad for him because he's had a tough run in the last 2 years, but it's probably even a little bit longer than that.
13: Where do you believe you're trying to replace him now when the confidence of Doug McLean would have been rattled by being dropped twice in a couple of weeks?
12: Yeah, players get an opportunity to play at Peel on Saturday and put their hand up for selection, and been saying all along through the media and to those guys that the opportunities will come up. You just got to be in good form and ready to take an opportunity when they do present, and it's a good opportunity ahead for them.
13: Do you think you need to show more
12: gear
13: than you did tonight?
12: Especially early. Early we do. Yep. And I don't think it was one of those games where we were showing no dare and they were slicing us. Like, it just wasn't really a back half game, but they were able to speed up off a few contests, get goal side with their method, and they made the most of those looks, and we just couldn't make the most of any of our looks going back the other way. And I thought as the game went on, we played with a little bit more width and took the ball off the line a little bit more, and that's probably what we've done a bit better as the years unfolded, and it just sort of deserted us a bit tonight.
13: How much time have you spent reviewing this line, knowing that the pressure
12: on
13: the
12: door is coming up? No, we stick to the process, right? Process has held us in really good stead throughout the year. We'll get in, review it, learn lessons from it and become a better side.
14: Just
12: remember
14: the message at 3 and 4 time to Josh Tracy. He had no marks at that point, only 3 touches.
12: We tried to change his positioning up a little bit. We had a few players that wouldn't be overly happy with their games and would have liked to have better games, but we're the sum of all our parts, and I've got full faith in JT to be able to bounce back.
13: Thank you.
0: Justin Longmuir there, the coach of the Fremantle Dockers, as you'd expect with JL being pretty measured and just working through it, sticking to the process, the main message for them to try and bounce back next week. And the fact they earned the double chance, they will try and take it. Lee Spur has made his way up from downstairs. Spurry, we'll get to some calls in a second. We've had a few issues with people trying to call through, but send us through an SMS. Keep trying and we'll get to you. Spurry, how do you see it down there at ground level? How do you reflect on that?
15: Yeah, I was chatting with the boys and just sort of covered a bit what you guys went through previously, and they were certainly jumped. There's no doubt about that. But I think, one area we probably haven't dived into a little bit too much and, is the coaching group. Like, the coaching group's going to prepare them for that game. So, and I know JL's really big and hearing his press conference, you know, 1-0, prepare, same system, but finals is not the same game. You've got to ramp the players up. And one moment that sticks in my mind, and it was a reflection that clearly Sam Mitchell has wound them up, the huge tackle that Newcomb did on Josh Tracy right at the start of the game, like full-chested, body line. He's the enforcer. He's hit him, dumped him to ground, and then Harwick's followed up, you know, a couple of minutes later, another massive tackle on him. They took onus and went after it. That's a clear directive from the coach. So, you know, for me, JL, I don't know if he did or he didn't, but what I saw indicated to me that he didn't need to get to him and say, we're going to be prepared to lose a player to suspension. We're going to send a message. This is a must-win game. You know, we lost a final here by a point against Gold Coast. We're coming in the best team this year. No doubt about it. The best team this year. Absolutely phenomenal. We tinkered with restings, yeah, the form, all that. The first 5 minutes, every time Hawthorn get the ball, they need to be cut in half. And it just didn't happen. And then it became infectious and went through. And I know you guys have covered a lot. So I saw that. The fumbles killed them. And then a bit that concerned me was after that goal got kicked at the start of last quarter, just the body language dropped. And that's something Freo haven't shown all year. They never gave up. And that's what Freo fans, and I feel like that's a reflection of why some people started walking out. The body language and the effort and the belief dropped. And I know you're pulling your face, Skeet, but no. I hadn't seen it at all this year.
1: No, my question.
15: I never saw them give up once. They ran Sydney down from 8 goals or whatever it was. And tonight they gave up at the start of the last quarter. And that's what I felt at ground level.
1: I wasn't screwing my face up with that. I was thinking, you guys have all been through it in a successful sort of period for Fremantle in this two-team town. I mean, we had questions to David Mundy for the past month about who should present the Premiership Cup. There's a lots of hype and flag mantle. It's all been there. Do the players actually, are they able to divorce themselves from that outside noise? How difficult is it in a place like Perth where, okay, if you don't read the paper, you're getting enough feedback that you're the best team and you're the flag mantle on its way and David Mundy to present the cup. Can you explain that for us, either of you?
15: Any it's easy. You get a free coffee. Like, finals week, I remember, and for it was impossible to pay for a meal. It was fantastic. You got free coffees. People are coming out. Like, we joke, they're coming out. Everyone wants to be part of you and help you. That clearly drains on your mental energy. You know, and we look back to the side, you know, out of that side, I don't think there's anyone left that played in that era of that grand final sort of piece. You know, I think Sonny was the last one after Fife, he retired. So the hype that it got to, there hasn't been anyone at that club. I know Mason Cox and a few others at different clubs, Luke Jackson example, but it's a two-team town. So I think it comes from the senior leadership coaching management. They're the ones that are put on the table, direct it and inform, and because you don't know what you don't know. And I thought the first call was definitely a reflection of that.
3: I think it's an interesting comment about Sam Mitchell, because if you can look at the two senior coaches, Sam Mitchell's done it 4 times in a premiership and Justin hadn't, you know, and so I think that experience too, if you're talking about the leaders at the club and the senior coach who's been there, done that, knows exactly what it takes as a player on the field to bring an energy, a hard-nosed system that stands up in finals, it's going to be Sam Mitchell.
0: Let's get to some calls. We're actually having some issues with the phone lines tonight. I think they're so jam-packed with people trying to get through. It might have broken down a little bit.
1: But it's Miros and others, so maybe just make sure the language is appropriate.
0: When you do want to chat to us, you actually have to do a little bit differently tonight so we can get you to air, is if you want to call through, use the text line number, not the normal phone line number that we use. Use the text line number to call. I'll read it out for you a couple of times. But it is 0487 999 882. So if you normally text in, use that number to give us a call and hopefully we'll get you through. Dylan is from Vic Park. Hi, Dylan.
16: Yeah, how you going? I'll try and be very quick. First of all, I wanted to say I thought Erasmus, Chapman and Jordan were our best players on the night. They were great. I wanted to say that I think that regardless of injury or not, players Walker, Driscoll and Frederick should be dropped for the next game. I think we need more. And I think who should come in, because obviously you would want to unknow that. To my mind, Scary, Amira and Cooper, Cooper Simpson, should come in to the team. And we should just play flat out free-flowing football. That's all I want to say, and I'll listen to your comments.
0: Thanks, Dylan. Appreciate that.
3: I think what's tricky with that too is, we talk about personnel, but there was the critical mass of the playing group was down tonight. you know, and probably 14 of them should be dropped. But clearly that's not going to happen. And so it's going to be, there's probably going to be a bit of tinkering around the edges. Clearly the injury to Brandon Walker, forces one particular change, but I don't know whether you're going to make any more than one or two even, or maybe none at all, to be honest, and back in what this program has been able to deliver for the season and back in the fact that they've had a really off night and they can respond and they can bounce back. But it's going to start with those conversations with the senior players, with the leadership, with the rest of the playing group.
17: Well, it doesn't matter who plays. It matters with their mindset and how they're coming into the game, what kind of intent they want to enforce on their opposition, whoever that may be. So you can make whatever change you like and have the same vulnerability to pressure, have the same ineffectual skill execution, have the same disconnect between lines that pops up tonight.
0: I did like one thing you said, though, and Cooper Simpson probably alluded to it. Bring in a player that's hardly played in the final, it's a free swing. You saw it with Jai Amos in the Bulldogs game. You see a lot of coaches do it because if they make a mistake, the team doesn't get down. They do something good, a big chase, a smother, a tackle. You get a huge energy spike from the team around it. So I don't mind the idea of bringing in someone that's hardly played and really young because you get a pop from it.
1: So Sherry's that player that was okay in the back half of the season. But, yeah, it's a, you know, a cool head is also required.
0: Yeah, Wagner, the one I reckon should be in the side given his hard edge generally that he plays with. Maureen is from Padbury. Hi, Maureen.
18: Hi, how are you going, guys? My opinion tonight is that people should have stood up and booed that team off the oval. I think they've had enough people's support. They don't realise the hurt and the pain that they are causing so, so many people in their lives because they are so devoted to them and all the rest of it. And these young guys just then think, oh, not worry, we'll do it again, do something for you next week. It's not bloody good enough.
0: Thanks, Maureen. Appreciate your call. I can hear your passion. I don't think that the players will be hurting as much as what you are, I would think, Maureen. They'll be desperately
1: and 10 times more than the supporters are hurting. But as players, you're living, breathing in your day, and obviously the current ones are living and breathing what's in the rooms now and what's to come in the next 24 hours.
0: No player goes out to not give effort, not try. The reality is, though, is in finals game, there's another level of effort that you have to do. There's an unconditional, unrelenting, you know, continuous desperation, desire, support, willingness to not let your teammate down. Hawthorn had that, and Freo didn't have that. So that no one went out there not trying. They all tried, but they didn't meet the level that they needed to, and they've been consistent delivering that level this year, not in the finals. That's the disappointing bit.
3: Oh, the playing group will be absolutely devastated with what they've put on display tonight. And even though you'll listen to the players in the media and they'll sound like they, you know, are just going to move on, they don't really care, you care deeply, but you've also got to stick with what you know has worked for so long. And that is that they have to move on as quickly as possible. They can't ride the emotional roller coaster of all the spectators. They just can't do it. They wouldn't be able to survive. And they've clearly got a group that have been able to do something pretty special and finish minor premiers. And they've run into a big hurdle in Hawthorn tonight, but they need to respond.
1: Last year, Adelaide straight sets, but historically, I don't have the numbers in front of you, historically, top four teams that lose a qualifying final, next week, they win a semi-final. I think that's the general history, which I'm sure Fremantle fans will need to lean into.
0: Ben is from Bentley on the open line. Hi, Ben.
19: Hey, boys. How are we?
0: How are you, more importantly?
19: Oh, well, as you know, I'm a frequent caller and I've been pretty happy this year, but I've walked away not even mad tonight, just absolutely, like, gutted just to bottle that chance. But, you know, that was the worst game that they could have played. If you walked there tonight, you couldn't have imagined that they were going to play like that. Like, players like Reed, Bolton, Tracy, credit to Hawthorn, they played fantastic, but we just didn't even give it a yelp, and we looked absolutely nothing like what we produced this year. But I'm saying that, I still think our best footy, if we can find it in the next 2 weeks, can still go to Brisbane and get the job done. But we've made it very difficult for ourselves, very Dockery. Yeah, flat as attack.
0: Probably sums it up, Ben. Glass half full and half empty at the same time. How Freo supporters feeling right now? Thanks for your call. We'll come back in a moment. We're starting to get those calls coming through, which is great. If you can't get through on the normal number, call the text line number instead, and you might have a bit more luck. 0487 999 882. That's 0487 999 882. Our 6PR footy review. Thanks to On Deck. Back with more of your calls next. Jason, Ash, Rob. We'll get to you in just a second.
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11: Watson, how good was that pickup? He hand passes to himself. Luke Ryan left in his wake. He kicks towards full court. It's a beautiful ball, and the mark's been claimed. It'll be a blowout perhaps for the Hawks if he kicks truly. He does enough. The Hawks cheer squad is up and about.
12: Tracy gets a look at a one-on-one, trying to hold position and battle. Push. It is a push. Josh Tracy, the Dockers spearhead, thumps it through.
11: Ball inside 50, offhand's aim on. Hawthorn has delivered a qualifying final masterclass. The Dockers, minor premiers, they go down. Heartbreak in the first week of the finals. The double chance is required.
13: As the Hawks have got it done tonight in the qualifying final. Back to your phone calls. David Mundy, Luke McFarlane, Lee Spur here alongside Adam Papalia and Mark Redding's 6PR footy. Thanks to McDonald's. Jason is with us, who was at the game tonight. Hi, Jason.
14: Hello, mate. How are you?
13: Good, mate. Fire away. What did you want to say?
14: Oh, I thought that was the most insipid performance I've seen all year, actually. I was almost sick a few times, to be honest. I couldn't believe it. I think from Jackson's first goal onwards, I saw almost no hope of them actually winning the game. I haven't seen them play that badly all year. And, you know, so many of the games this year just felt like even if they were down, they weren't always out. But I swear from the end of the first quarter, they were out.
15: Can't agree more with you there, Jason. I agree. The effort and the execution and the work rate, was severely below par, and they put themselves behind the eight ball. And I agree. I think in different games where they haven't held momentum, they've been able to hold up at least, or, you know, condense the ground or the game to, you know, keep it within reach or stop.

0: the opposition, but it felt like every time Hawthorn went long to a contest in the middle of the ground from their defensive half, it was like one possession away from running onto free ball into space inside forward 50. They looked so threatening all night. So, yeah, they were well below par, and I agree, worst performance of the season, no doubt.
1: Ash is from Bull Creek on the open line. Hi, Ash.
2: Hi, fellas. Thank you for taking my call. I've heard a lot of calls coming in, and I just want to say Justin Longmire deserves the right to respond. He has done this all year. We've been a 1-0 team all year. We may have gotten ahead of us this time, but we are a 1-0 team. And we are currently down 0-0. We start again. We go 1-0. Forget about if we have to go through Brisbane, Sydney, wherever. It's 1-0. It's Cats versus or Carlton next week. That's all we've got to talk about. So to the other three or faithfuls who are at the game like myself today, I just want to say it's 0-0. Next week it will be 1-0. Thank you.
1: Thanks, Ash. Well summed up. So that's the mentality that Justin Longmire and the Dockers want to start going with and taking in, but you can't dwell on the loss for too long.
3: It's a measured response from Ash, and I think with Justin Longmire's comments too, it was measured. It wasn't emotional. It was acknowledging the performance tonight was definitely below par, but then to move on pretty quickly. And I think in terms of the cycle of the Fremantle supporter, it's devastation 1 week. It could be euphoria next Friday night. If they turn on and play the brand of football that they've played for the majority of the season, if we see that next week, don't you worry. All the fans will be right back and thinking they can win this whole thing.
4: Well, Dave Mundy, I'm not going to steal your stomach. He's done a lot of work on this, but there's an old saying that we're all familiar with is trend your friend. All right. And they're not trending. So Dave, I'm going to throw it to you because you've done a bit of work and a bit of homework over some trends that are occurring in their game that you can't just look at it as a 0-0.
0: No, well, it's been a trend over the last month, hasn't it, of their season where they've been tipped over in the midfield and contested ball in particular, and some of that's stoppage, but some of that's away, you know, post-clearance stoppage. They've been tipped over and outperformed in that part of the ground, and with that vulnerability, it was displayed again tonight. They've looked well below their best, and they expose their back line. They can't win the ball well enough and get it to the outside to, you know, show their forward strength and give it to advantage. But that's a clear area that's been trending, Lee, for a little while now, and it was severely exposed tonight. Will Day was amazing. He's putting in huge stats. It was amazing in the contest. John Newcomb was the toughest bloke out there tonight, and he really showed it in those hard moments. And when they did win the ball, it had a layer of composure that Fremantle didn't have as well.
5: Hey, so, David, do you think that's a fall away from Fremantle or other clubs identifying areas to exploit?
0: Yeah, and that's the hardest thing for Fremantle's position coming into the final series is that they've clearly been the best team all season, and so they get scouted a little bit heavier, a little bit more in depth. Their strengths are identified a little bit more fine-tunedly than anyone else because everyone's kind of – they're the ones to beat. They're the ones the pack is chasing, and Hawthorn went to work. They did that. They locked down their key forwards. They exposed their backs with a bit of pace and a bit of space in front of the football and played the game they wanted tonight.
4: Three clear pillars. Forward 50, three-headed monster, easier said than done. Take care of that. Clearance and contest, you match them. Don't let them dominate clearance and get out from the contest and then force them to use their ball movement from the back half because they're 12th in the comp for that. You know, make them beat you at something that they're not the best at. That's the clear blueprint now, and you're seeing sides that can deliver it for four quarters.
1: Rob is from Embleton on the open line. Hi, Rob, what do you want to say?
6: How you doing, guys? Just want to say thanks for the call and everything, but I know Hawks were better and everything, but what hope do you have when the umps don't give you a chance when we're trying to, like, they get a 4-5-goal lead and we don't get a free kick when Twitter gets poleaxed and then they get one down the other end from Lewis that everyone can see wasn't a free kick. And, just what do you think of the umpiring today? Cheers, Dad. Thank you.
1: Thanks, Rob. My initial thought would be it didn't have a massive determinant on
5: you're
1: the result.
5: Wrong. It had no impact on the result. Let's just make this totally clear. The umpires, of which there are three West Australians, I think, out there tonight, the umpiring fraternity, had zero impact. There might have been some poor decisions, but nothing at all you look back on could even be attributed to the umpires.
3: I don't even think, I mean, I don't know what the stats are, but it certainly wasn't to the eye that they had much impact at all. I thought they sat back a bit, as umpires tend to do in finals, and let things play out a bit more, but they did their job tonight and had no bearing on the outcome.
1: It tends to get highlighted more when your team's not winning. Mm. You get a little bit more frustrated, perhaps, Rob, but I don't think you're too hard done by tonight. And certainly didn't impact the result. It was more about the way that the Dockers went about it, particularly in that first half. Darren is with us from North Coogee. Hi, Darren.
7: G'day, guys. How are we?
1: Good, mate. Far away.
7: Thanks for having me on. Reason I call, Maureen, I just want to, I suppose, refute that. Obviously, we shouldn't be going and booing our players. So that was the reason for the call. But following on from that, I had a query. Dockers have been so good with a fast handball breaking up teams through the middle. In the wet, they try to do that tonight. And Hawthorn were great at just going through the middle, having three or four kicks from end to end. We were trying our handball game in the middle, and obviously in the wet, ultimately we'll fumble it. Have Dockers got a plan B, or should we have a plan B? And I couldn't see it. And you know, have we got it, and can we execute it? Was my query.
3: Well, I think they have multiple avenues, don't they, Fremantle? They have demonstrated that this season. But again, it's just testament to the Hawthorn defensive structures tonight, all over the ground. And I think in terms of having a look at Fremantle and in that last month, as we've touched on, there's a method to beat Fremantle, and it starts with a really, really coherent system, where the ball carrier is consistently under pressure. And you can see the way the Hawthorn jumpers, they all move as one. They were all connected all over the ground. They were able to get in the holes in the leading lanes for the key forwards. And every time they tried to speed up Fremantle out of their back half or off stoppage, there was pressure coming at them from behind, from the front, and causing those turnovers. So it was a method, it was a team system, and it was a hard-nosed approach from Hawthorn that beat them tonight.
4: I really like the idea of a plan B, because it's not always going to go your way. But JL's adamant. He sticks to his plan. You don't break. It'll work. But look what Sam Mitchell does. You come in, you got Weddle second rucking, general play, late quarters comes up. You know, Sicily goes to Cox. You match up, no one would have picked, dominates. You got to have something to throw at them they haven't seen before. So I think they've got lots of options because they've got talented players. Like Luke Jackson, really good marking in the first half. We've got nothing working for our forwards. How about you start him in the centre bounce, put him straight to full forward. Mason Cox, you come from the bench on. Half forward goes the wing, winger comes off. Like, do a flip. All of a sudden, Mitchell's sitting there going, Luke Jackson's marking everything. He's sitting in the square. Is Sicily the right matchup? Like, it disrupts them. You look at Andy Brayshaw. I know he ended up with 30, but I thought there was a period there he wasn't having impact. Get him on a wing. He's such a hard runner. All of a sudden, Dylan Moore's worried about him on a wing. You know, oh, look at Freddie. Freddie's barely getting a touch. If you look at other sides, when key players aren't getting a touch, you move them up, get him around the ball, put Freddie on a wing, isolate him for a kick in, and say, Freddie, start, run a long 45 from the opposite side of the free wing and just kick it in front of him. Like, you got a manufacturer. Put Hayden Young to half back. He had 15 touches. He is far too good with ball in hand to only have 15 touches. And of that, how many were kicks? He only had 10 kicks. Get him taking the kick-ins. They kicked 12 points. He gets three of them through the 45. They're a different look. All of a sudden, Josh Tracy's got a one-on-one instead of a three-on-one. Like, you got to throw something different at them when you have to. You got to have a plan B.
5: Any thought that Sean Darcy, if he plays well in a second semi-final on Saturday, comes in for Mason Cox, who had 5 hit-outs, 4 disposals?
0: No, I don't think so. I thought Mason did his role like he has all season. Sort of got around the ground pretty well, and he had that matchup with Weddle, which wasn't a factor in the end, but it was just something else I had to think about and kind of combat. And Mason Cox's role isn't why they lost the game.
5: No, not suggest. But you'd think there might, well, there'd be at least one change with Walker going out.
1: Yep.
5: Unless he makes a remarkable.
0: The biggest change is going to be a mindset change.
5: Yeah, no, it's true.
4: Yep. And you need your best players getting the ball and using it damaging. Like they got to manufacture a way.
3: But to your point, Speary, flipping the magnets around, would that have changed the result, do you think, tonight?
4: We don't know because he didn't do it. That's the problem.
3: They didn't try.
4: So, at the start of the second quarter, Hayden Young's barely touched it. Mate, you're going to half back. We're going to get you take the kick-ins. You run past, get the ball in his hand because Murphy Reed's butchering the ball. That's coaching and reacting to what you're seeing. You've got to adapt to what's happening, not just, we'll stick to the plan and we'll eventually get it done.
1: Rico is from Coolville up on the open line. Go ahead, Rico.
8: How you going, guys? How you feeling after tonight?
1: Mate, far away. There's lots of Dockers supporters ringing up who aren't too happy. I'm sure there's some happy Hawthorn supporters out there celebrating long into the night.
8: Yeah, well, I'm not a Hawthorn supporter, mate. What I want to say is the umpires had no bearing on what happened tonight. When you're intense, you make your own luck. When you have clean possession, you make your own luck. But I want to touch on something else. It was my lovely, beautiful wife's birthday today. I took her to Frio for a lovely lunch, 2:30 at down the lovely Emily Taylor restaurant. Mate, where is the atmosphere in Frio? Where is the, who do we need to speak to get everyone up to say, bloody hell, mate, the boys in purple are here in the finals. We've been the best team all year. Who do I need to speak to get the atmosphere up, guys? I am at a wit's end here.
5: Coburn Central is where it's happening now, isn't it?
1: it's a bit different, isn't it? That it's at Coburn, not in Frio, with people, you know, being able to go down to training and that type of thing. I know they've got a few up down there.
5: I think they had a few. I heard the Fremantle Mayor saying there was stuff organised for tonight, and obviously if they go deep into September,
3: it's a bit crazy. Yes. I reckon the chat forum's going to be the atmosphere tonight, I reckon. There's a few keyboards getting smashed.
1: Steve is from Northern. Hi, Steve.
9: Hi, fellas. How are you? A good call, as usual. Just a thought. With this big build-up with the media and everything like that, and, you know, Freo's the best and blah, blah, blah, it can have, and they probably cater for this at this level, right, of footy, but that can make a player sort of so nervous or their mindset so bad, it can actually make them a bit sick of the guts, and you can't play. You just can't play. And everything you do goes wrong. And the higher they score, the worse you get. What do you think?
1: For your call. Yeah, I actually heard Patrick Voss speaking on another radio station this week about how he was so nervous and feeling the nerves all the way up until he said the last couple of days was actually able to calm down. But if that's sort of going through the group, it can be a bit contagious, can't it?
0: Absolutely, and as part of being an elite professional athlete, you need to be able to block the noise out. You need to be able to focus in on what's important for your game and for your role. And clearly Fremantle had plenty of those that couldn't do that tonight.
3: Yeah, welcome to elite sport, right? Like, yeah, yep. It's going to be hard. It's going to be tough. It's going to be emotionally challenging. That's why only the best teams can win it.
1: You've got to learn how to deal with it and step up with all that, as they like to say, outside noise that goes on. We'll come back in a moment. Keep the calls coming through. 133-882 if you can get through. Otherwise, try calling the text line number if you want to jump on board. We'll get to a few of your SMSs next. Jade says, get Spurry in the coach's box. Ben says, agree with Spurry. Thank you for saying how it is. We'll come back in just a moment. This is 6PR Footy.
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10: 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Dial 133-882 to take part in the conversation.
1: 6PR footy review for On Deck. We'll think about our moment of the match thanks to McDonald's shortly as well. But back to the phone lines. Nora is from Murdoch. Hi, Nora.
20: Hey, guys. How are you going?
1: Good, thank you. How are you feeling?
20: Oh, absolutely devastated. I can't believe it. What a loss. We were so pumped up, ready to party tonight, and they've just let us down so hard. Cost us a burger at Grilled for free.
1: I'm sure you'd be happy to pay full price if it meant a Dockers win as well, though, Nora. Were you at the game?
20: Yeah, no, I wasn't. Well, I was at Fremantle, actually. It was there. My husband took me out for a birthday lunch at Emily Taylor. And although there was a lot of supporters out, but there was no atmosphere at all there. But we were ready to go and watched it at one of the restaurants there. Just devastated with how it all went. Thank you. Thanks, guys.
1: Happy birthday to you, Nora. Sorry they couldn't get it done for you. Rico obviously treated you to the lovely lunch today. Who called you just a little
5: the
1: bit?
5: The family affair.
1: That's it.
5: Nice. This is like is it Graham Mabry used to do like a counselling session for football followers on a Thursday night?
1: That's what we're here for, just to be able to vent. Just get it off your chest if you need to. Paul is from Padbury. Hi, Paul.
21: Hi, how you going? Well done, Hawks. It was a great win to do it, but I reckon it's going to be Hawks and Brisbane Grand Final. And I made some good bets at work today, and I'm going to be a very rich man because all the Docker supporters had a bet with me tonight. So,
5: good on you, Paul. Well,
1: you're
5: played.
1: The most up-and-about caller we've had so far, Paul, who's going to be...
5: You know why? Because his pockets are being lined as we speak.
1: A lot of Eagles fans rolling into work a little bit happier as well.
3: I've got a colleague at work who's a Hawks man. I'm not looking forward to seeing him on Monday, unfortunately.
5: You've got a bit of Hawks in you, haven't you, somewhere deep down?
3: Very, very small amount, less than 1%.
1: Back in the day, it's been a tough old night for Freo, for their supporters as well. We're almost out of time. We'll get one more call in.
5: Stevie
1: from North Freo is with us. Hi, Stevie.
22: Hey, mate. Look, I'll be honest. I've seen a few occasions watching this team where I thought they'd make it out of the hole, but I'll be honest. I almost vomited all over myself. I couldn't believe the performance on display tonight. And it breaks my heart, if I'm being honest. They played so good this year, and I can't believe they let it slip like this.
1: Thanks, Stevie.
5: I'm not sure if the tears are real or not, but put it this way. I reckon Adelaide Crows supporters last year went through, obviously they lost both finals, so... Isn't that what footy's about? You get a lot of kicks up the backside and occasionally you get a lick of the ice cream, as they say.
1: Yep. Well, that's why you get the double chance. That's exactly what they're talking about. Like, there is a tomorrow for Freo. It's not like they've been knocked out. So,
5: but this week will be, it was traumatic for them this week.
1: It's almost a day of mourning tomorrow around the state, I think it'll be.
5: We're going to have to carry out Spur Monday and McFarland in the car.
0: What's interesting though, how quickly did it turn on Adelaide? like two finals lost out in straight sets. The heat comes really quickly.
4: The rhetoric.
0: Players are called out. Coaches under pressure. It turns really quickly.
5: And it'll happen here if that's the case. But let's hope.
4: Big there's call a... from Skeet. There's a headline from Skeet tomorrow.
5: What's that?
4: Jail on notice.
5: If they lose both finals, trust me, there'll be questions. It'll be a failed season. It will be.
4: 8 week contract only. He's got an 8 week, he's got a rolling 8 week contract as an employee. He's on edge.
1: SMS from Sophie says, of the top AFL player ratings tonight on the AFL website, 7 were Dockers players, only 3 were Hawks. There's a message in that which people with genuine football IQ understand, like yourselves. The best teams get the ball in the hands of the best players. The others play a support or negating role. Thanks, says Sophie.
0: Rubbish stat. Absolute rubbish.
1: Player rankings.
0: Yeah,
1: player rankings.
0: Fremantle had more of the football, more tackles, more inside 50s in the end.
5: But guess what? Less points on the board.
0: Exactly.
1: Yeah, 6PR is football. Back with more in a moment.
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1: It was Hawthorn through to a preliminary final, 72-40 over Fremantle tonight. There'll be plenty of chat around that in breakfast tomorrow morning, Saturday morning at the footy. I think it's going to be massive this week. Lisa says, hi guys, great call. Freo outmaneuvered, outclassed and outcoached. And Skeet, it wasn't Brad in the fetal position, as you put it last night. It was the Dockers fans tonight.
5: Yeah, possibly. And Barney might be gloating on Saturday if that's the case. Not that you know, that won't come to any surprise to Freo fans, but irrespective, they've got a week to get themselves back in business. And of course, whether it's Carlton or Geelong, the likes of Justin Longmuir and co will be having a very close look at tomorrow night's game. And of course, our coverage begins at 5 o'clock. The Blues, the fairy tale story of the year against the Cats, who have had a bit of a shaky recent history against Carlton.
1: I wonder if the coaching staff will go over for that game tomorrow. Possibly. You'd think they'd jump on a plane tomorrow and get across. Perhaps.
5: Maybe. Either way, the whole group has to find a way to bounce back, as do every Fremantle supporter as well, perhaps, because it's been a heartbreak on a Thursday night.
1: We'll be back next Friday with Freo in action. That's what we expect with the fixtures to be there. Apologies to everyone we couldn't get to tonight. It's been super busy, but Hawthorn were the moment of the match tonight, thanks to Macca's winners, and through to a prelim, the Dockers into a semi-final next week.
8: Got something to say? Call 6PR 133 882. Six PR News.
9: Hello, I'm Chelsea Bowden. The opposition says it would slash the tobacco excise by 80%, but the move has been slammed by Labor. Federal politics editor Michael Packey.
11: The coalition argues current tobacco taxes are driving the surge in illegal cigarettes. Liberal leader Angus Taylor says if he wins the next election, the excise would be cut by 80%, reducing the price of legal cigarettes to about $15 a packet. Police would also be given extra funding to crack down on organised crime.
12: So the answer is to bust the business model, not protect it.
11: Government Minister Tanya Plibersek has told News 24 the policy is reckless and will only encourage more people to take up smoking.
13: That is a guarantee. That will lead to deaths.
11: Under the opposition's policy, vapes and nicotine pouches would no longer require a doctor's prescription. Michael Packey reporting.
9: Australia is stepping up its assistance in Nepal, deploying a team of specialist drone operators to the flood-ravaged country. Among the team of 15 will be fire and rescue crews from New South Wales and Queensland. The federal government has also increased funding by a further $3 million, taking the total to $11 million. Foreign Minister Penny Wong says her department is doing all it can to locate 38 Australians still missing.
14: We all hold on to hope, and we must hold on to hope. I've also said we have grave concerns for the Australians who remain unaccounted for, and those concerns deepen every day, every hour that they remain unaccounted for.
9: Police have labelled a man who left his accomplice for dead as gutless following a firebombing gone wrong in Melbourne's outer west. A 23-year-old man is fighting for life after he suffered horrific burns while allegedly torching the Melton Tobacco store on Thursday morning. Police are urging his co-accused to hand himself in. The New South Wales Police Minister is refusing to accept underworld crime is out of control in Sydney. Two gangland shootings this week have resulted in the deaths of innocent people in cases of mistaken identity. Investigators believe the attacks are being carried out by young men contracted online. Yasmin Catley says police will not rest until those responsible are apprehended.
15: We will not surrender our streets to organised crime gangs. Not now, not ever. The New South Wales Police are working around the clock to address these issues, and they're not going to stop.
9: And a 16-year-old boy has been given a four-month community order for harming black swans in Perth South. The abuse of the animals, including forcing one to inhale vape fumes, was posted online in July.
8: With the 6PR app, you have the power of 6PR in the palm of your hand. So add it to your phone now. Perth 6PR.
9: Hawthorn will host an MCG preliminary final after an upset 32-point win over minor premiers Fremantle in Perth. The Dockers will now have to face either Geelong or Carlton. Midfielder Andrew Brayshaw says they'll stay laser-focused.
17: I think externally things are going to get catastrophised a fair bit, so try and block out external noise as much as we can and really lean on each other and our connections, you know, listen to our coaches and review that game. And
9: the Broncos have defeated the Bulldogs 34-20 in in their final NRL match of the season in a game that doubled as star prop Payne Haas's farewell from Brisbane. Giants defender Lachie Ash has won the club's best and fairest medal following his career best AFL season. And the Opals have named Ezzy Magbegor as captain ahead of the Women's Basketball World Cup. That's the latest news and sport.
0: 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Eddie and Jimmy, available wherever you get your podcasts.
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9: Checking your weather around the country. Canberra, mostly sunny and a slight chance of a shower, a top of 18. Adelaide, cloudy and a very high chance of showers, 21 the top. Perth, showers easing and a top of 20 degrees. Brisbane, sunny and a warm top of 31. Sydney, sunny with a top of 23. And Melbourne, partly cloudy with a high chance of showers and a top of 18 degrees.
12: Oh, Blake, what about those Frio fans? They'll be bitterly, bitterly disappointed. Good morning.
32: Good morning, everyone. Welcome to Australia Overnight. And now...

there. Nice to have you company. If you would like to jump on board, feel free. 133 OMG, that's a shock. Look at that. Look at the board. People want to have a chat. 133 6

We do share the air. It's what it's all about, really, as we go through to the wee small of a brand a new day. Wherever you are, right across Australia, you might be listening through the Ace Radio Network. Well and truly at 5AA in Adelaide. Hello. Nice to have your company. 6PR Perth listeners, I know. The empathy, the sympathy, wrong word, probably sympathy, really. It was all set up to be a cracking match, just did not work out that way. That will be analysed, I would imagine, in the next 24 to within a centimetre of its life. Well and truly. Certainly for our good friends in Perth, 5AA in Adelaide, 3AW in Melbourne. I might also mention the Ace Radio Network. We're just getting all set up and ready to go as we bring everybody together at this time of the morning. Things about which we might chat. Well, where do we start? Where do we start, let me ask you? Now, if I said to you, we're just waiting to get the lines cranked up, well, there might be a very small sort of technical issue at the moment, so we'll get to that in just a moment. If I said to you, what is Sago, what would you say? Sago, S-A-G-O. If I said to you, what is Sago, what would you say? If I said to you, what was Queen Pudding? Oh, that's really disturbing now. I'm just looking at the screen in front of me, which I know is all technical and... but look at the screen in front of me, and the stuff that it's throwing up is hysterical. Until I get that right, I'm going to keep talking. Thanks, guys. Thanks for your confidence. So if I said to you, what is Queen Pudding? What is Sago? Why am I asking? Well, it came up in a very brief conversation yesterday. I happened to be at a little doctor, and Sago was mentioned, and my little ears pricked up. I reckon there will be people across Australia of, dare I say, a particular vintage, who would know what Sago was. How was it used? Why was it? Was it special? Yesterday we briefly touched on GoSet magazine. We didn't really get to open it up. For those that had GoSet magazine, and the extension of that is... As a result of that, what bedroom poster did you have? Going back, so we're talking the 60s, we're talking the 70s. What bedroom poster did you have? The other one, again, came up as a little natter. We like to have a natter. It was a Thursday natter. Do you remember child endowment? How important was child endowment? Now, I don't know anything about it, except that Mum would often say, oh, the child endowment comes in today. So what was child endowment, and how much were you paid, child endowment? How much were you paid? So there's just a couple of things we'll kick off. But frankly, anything you want to talk about as we go through the morning together, feel free to jump on board. We just have some slight technical issues at the moment. The boys, including Young and Jackson, other side of the glass, and Antonio, trying to get it corrected. So they'll do that in a tick. Might take a moment if you don't get through straight away. But try anyway. That'll really confuse them. 133693. That text line, which is very helpful to us, 0477693693. Just while we're waiting, today would have been the birthday of one of our favourites, and got to know him not well, but would run into him on a regular basis for a long over many, many years. Darryl Cotton, just one of the loveliest blokes you could ever meet, was born on this day in 1949. He was only 62 when he passed away. The year was 2012. Australian singer, TV presenter. You look at the work that they did all those years ago with Zoot. I think he then had that solo hit some years later, late 70s, early part of the 80s maybe, Same Old Girl, which he co-wrote for several years, of course, worked with Russell Morris and Jimmy Keys. I think they were called Morris, Keys and Cotton, or not necessarily in that order. You know what I'm saying? So people would have seen them together at some point during that time. They were massively popular and successful right across Australia. Darryl Cotton, we remember you fondly. And it was this time that they, in the late 60s, Zoot, went into a studio and recorded this.
It was one of the most unlikely hits when you think about it, given that the Beatles were all ago, and then Zoot recorded this amazing version of Eleanor Rigby. Straight Rover Night, good morning.

0: like it was yesterday, really. Daryl Cotton. We lost him in 2012, but would have been having a birthday today. Yet 1949. Now, you'll have to forgive, as we speak, all our lines are down. So for those trying to get through, each and every line is kaput. She's not working, baby. Kaput, kaput, kaput. So what we're going to do, we'll do this and see what happens the other side. Thank you for your patience. Humble apologies. 133693. Keep trying, and then hopefully we'll get it rectified shortly. Seems the text line is working, though, which is great. 0477-693-693. Sorry, Sally. Thank you. G'day, Tony and Jackson. Many years ago, I used to like making lemon sago pudding. The recipe was in Mum's green and gold cookery book. It looked like tiny little balls. Is that the one? Recipe Mum's green gold cookery. It looked like tiny little balls that you added water, golden syrup. Is that right? Lemon juice cooked, then tipped into a bowl, refrigerated to set. Yum, yum, yum. Marion, thank you. 20 years since Steve Irwin died. Yes, it is, Tom. Thanks for that memory as well. 20 years ago. Where's that time gone? We'll do this. See if we can get the lines cranked up for your patience. Much appreciated. Keep trying, though. 133693.
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0: Thank you, wherever you are, right across Australia, for your patience. Much appreciated. 133693 is the telephone number. We've got a great team of people that are working on it. Good on you, Paul. Doing a great job for us. One of our senior techs, which is most unusual, this time of the morning for, this to happen the way that it's been happening. One day when I write the book, and I will, it will be a bit of an interesting yarn for, and I've even got photographic I've got photographic evidence of how and why it happened, which is even more humorous. However, it looks as if we might be back on track. Just to restart, if you like, to have a bit of fun with us as we go through for a Friday morning. Will we talk footy? Probably not. Probably not. For those, well, unless you're a Hawthorn supporter, then jump on board. Feel free, because you smashed it well and truly. I know Ross Stevenson will be making similar comments on it, I think, just after 5.30 this morning here on 3OW. Collections. I wrote down collections only because on Wednesday night, Dennis Walter, here at 3OW, was talking about similar collections, things that you've collected over the years. What was your collection? What was your collection? Now, only recently, and only through COVID, really, that I became a bit of a collector, but generally speaking, it didn't have a great deal of interest. Now, oh, person possessed. So over the years, what is it that you collected? 133693. I said earlier, for those of a certain vintage might remember the idea of child endowment. Was that a post-war thing? Was that a post-war thing? Child endowment. How did it work? Somebody might have to remind us if you know. And how much was that worth in terms of the income per, was it paid fortnightly or monthly? Child endowment. Memory would serve when Mum would talk about it. It was almost a piece of excitement in her life, really. Oh, child endowment's due. And that would be, from memory, maybe a couple of pounds, £3-4, something like that. Going back into the 60s and the 70s, is that right? If you know, give us a call. Younger Jackson came and he said, look, he said, I've just taken a photograph of all the things on my refrigerator and it is chock-a-block. Everybody's got stuff on the front of their refrigerator. What's on yours? 133693. Keep the lights ticking. We'll see if we can get the... I've been told we can't yet get to the phones. Oh. Morning tone, at least texting is working. Yes, canister sets used to have a canister with Sago written on it. And we had two sets with the Sago tin in Wyndham Museum. I actually preferred, is it tapioca? Yuck, says another one. Sago, rice pudding, bread and butter pudding, brains, lambs, fry, much, much more. Maggie, thank you. I think they're not related. Is Sago related to brains? No. Sorry for the phones being down, T-Mac, but I do love Sago. And actually, back in the 70s, even had Sago for breakfast as cereal substitute. Love the program as usual, or at least the bit to which I get to have a listen. G'day, Tone. So according to this, then, Jackson, we've got a full board, but you're not too sure that they're going to come through on the system at this stage. You'll give me the thumbs up when we can. For those I can see up there, there's Sandra, Denise, Jim, Alison. We're just waiting to get the heads up from Senior Tech to be able to do it. Over the moon at the Mighty Hawks win, Tone. Whole of Australia had written us off. What a victory it was. Thank you, 783. What a joy it would be, given that that game was set to be a cracker. Turns out not to be, because Hawthorn just dominated from the first bounce and really didn't let go of it. And you can imagine that crowd would have been close on 60, I'm thinking. Very close. Certainly was all sold out. And they just looked really good. For those that, passionate Fremantle supporters would be really disappointed. Rob, thank you. When I think of Daryl Cotton, I picture Marty Monster getting attacked by Rags the Kangaroo on the Early Bird Show. So glad you mentioned that, because that was fantastic. That Early Bird Show, I think started mid-80s, around about 1985. through to 1989, and was co-host was Marie Van Maren on Network 10's Early Bird Show, where he worked alongside Marty the Monster, the two of them, Daryl Cotton. And he was such a lovely bloke. He really was a lovely bloke. Yes, it was exciting when Mum got the endowment. Thank you. Look at all these texts. So we're now working just purely by text at the moment, so forgive you. Just tuned in. We're at 5AA in Adelaide, the Ace Radio Network. 6PR in Perth, 3AW here in Melbourne. The phones are yet to be... So we're good to go with calls. Hey, yay, let's kick it off. I think I've just had the thumbs up. Jackson, you're a top man. Sandra, let's see if it works. Good morning.
6: Good morning.
0: We got there, Sandra. Thank you.
6: I came into the kitchen when you were and I'm thinking, Sago, why would you ruddy start the first thing off with damn Sago? You boiled it and it was a dessert. It was clear, or you could have Sago plum pudding. 60 years ago, child endowment, £1.12 and 6 paid into the bank.
0: That's how it worked. £1.12 and 6 during what?

0: My house sounded like your place. It's unbelievable. I went down today to the op shop and I got a photo album 100 years old. It's covered in leather. It's incredible.
1: With photos in it?
0: No, but there's writing in it. I haven't really looked in it because I hid it from my husband because I pray too much for it. So I'll look at it tomorrow.
1: Oh, dear. Hey, Sandra, how much?
0: What?
1: How much?
0: $150.
1: Get out of town. Get out of town.
0: Like, I won't tell him, and I've just about told the whole of Victoria.
1: The whole of Australia, Sandra.
0: Oh, yeah, that's right, too. Yeah. And you say you're going to write a book. You're not going to... Every time someone asks you a question, you're going to say, oh, I'll tell you later. Oh, you're not going to answer or do anything in that book.
1: Oh, no, I'll do that in the book.
0: Oh, yeah, right.
1: Oh, yes. Spew the proverbial guts. And all the dirt will be right there, Sandra. You know what I'm saying?
0: No, because I don't believe you. You're not going to do that.
1: Watch this space.
0: Oh, okay. When's the book coming out?
1: It's got to be written first.
0: So when are you going to start?
1: It's started. It's started. Notes are being made as we speak.
0: Huh? All right.
1: Congratulations on your purchase, Sandra. Well done, you. Thanks. Look at these texts. My mother received child endowment in the 1960s, the total of $14. So I'm thinking certainly a decimal currency, $14 for three kids. And was that, Sandra said it was once a month. Was it once a fortnight for you or once a month? Three kids. Wow. Any relevance to the phrase well endowed? No, completely different. It was child endowment. Thank you. Sally Evans, Sally, thank you. It was exciting when Mum got the endowment. Daryl Cotton, I picture Marty Monster. Look at all these texts. They're fantastic. Why don't we do this? We'll recalibrate. Chris, Len, Alison, Jim, Pete, Michael, Simon. We reckon you're cranked up to go. We'll double check the other side of this. We're everywhere around Australia. Good morning. It's Australia Overnight.
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4: Lovely little town of Minyip, not far away from where Leanne lives. Chris, good morning.
5: Top of the morning to you.
4: Thanks for waiting.
5: Yeah, mate. Oh, you're right. A couple of things. So, sago puddings, you know, simple, but so nice.
4: So what was it? Was it rice? Was it rice base or what was it?
5: Oh, it's sort of like a round little sort of circles and soft sort of milky jelly. I remember.
4: It doesn't sound particularly attractive, Chris.
5: No, you wouldn't think it was, but it was nice. It's like the old cold rice pudding. It's nice, creamed rice pudding. It's a bit, you know, in sort of that sort of thing you used to set it in a container, I think.
4: Yeah.
5: It's like all that simple bread and butter pudding and all that. It was all cheap housewife stuff, but it's yum.
4: Bread and butter pudding was fantastic.
5: Golden syrup dumplings and stuff like that. It was... Can't go past it, really.
4: And it was beautiful, with maybe some golden syrup or something in it.
5: Oh, beautiful, beautiful.
4: Magnificent.
5: I thought, now, hey, I was cleaning up my old records out in the shed. I got boxes and boxes of them, and I found this record, and I put it on a little single, and I thought, I've never heard of this fellow. What a catchy tune. I thought Tony might know about it. It's called Yo-Yo Heart by Vicky Sims.
4: Yo-Yo Heart.
5: Yeah, I don't know who the bloke is. Never heard it before.
4: By Yo-Yo Heart by Ricky or Vicky, did you say?
5: Vicky, V-I-C-K-Y, Vicky Sims.
4: Vicky
5: on Festival Records.
4: Festival Records.
5: Yo-Yo Heart, I thought, I don't know much, I thought it must have been a hit. I'd never heard it before today until I put it on the record and played it.
4: Did you like it?
5: I did. It's a catchy tune. I'm going through all my Nana's old records and that, and she's got some stuff.
4: Hey, Chris, listen to this.
5: Listen to this.

0: Now, Chriso, that goes back... yeah, thank you. We'll take that off the turntable at 1962.
1: Oh, I wonder who he was. I've never heard of him before.
0: 1962,
1: it was. Must have been a big hit. It's catchy, isn't it?
0: It seems it is.
1: Well, it's a funny little song. I thought, I've never heard this fella before.
0: I'm glad. So it's a VIC, Vic Sims, known as Vic Sims. And he was, if it's the right person, Indigenous. Is that the same person, same spelling, Jackson? Indigenous singer from 19. He was born in 1946, died only last year. Sims. Vic Sims.
1: That's must have been a one-hit wonder, maybe.
0: Maybe it was. Yeah. Yo-Yo Heart. And he was often on programs like on the Festival Records, often on programs such as Bandstand and 6 o'clock Rock.
1: Before my time, I think.
0: There you go.
1: I thought you might have known about him. Yeah.
0: No, I didn't.
1: The only other person I would have rang would have been John Laws. I used to love listening to Laws. He would have known about it, but.
0: That's
1: can't ring Lawsy anymore.
0: No, Lawsy's nobody with us.
1: No, sadly. Yeah. But, yeah. Oh, well, it was a good little track. I've got the record. I'm glad they'll put it on more often. It's a catchy little number,
0: nice,
1: you know.
0: Nice little tune. Chris, good to talk to you. Thanks. Have a great weekend. Lenny, morning.
2: Morning, mate. I've got one record at home,
0: mm-hmm.
2: And it's a single.
0: Which is?
2: One record I've got. And a mate of mine collected every, and I remember from the time I was around about 12, when the Beatles first came out, every time the Beatles brought a single or whatever out, he'd buy it. And he had the biggest Beatles collection you ever want to see. He's got them all.
0: Who was
2: all
0: that?
2: All the albums, the whole lot.
0: Who was that?
2: It was a mate of mine in the day.
0: Yeah.
2: Yeah, but I've got one record at home.
0: One. Do you know what it is?
2: It's called First Man in Orbit, John Glenn. And it's the comms from, I can't remember where
0: from the landing?
2: Not the landing. It's just First Man in Orbit, the first space flight a man took into space.
0: Is it a song or is it just a piece of audio?
2: It's audio. It's the comms from the flight.
0: Okay, that makes sense now.
2: Yeah, and now, I've still got that.
0: Oh, I'm looking at it. Yeah, America's First Man in Orbit record.
2: John Glenn.
0: Valued at the moment around about $32.
2: Oh, I'm not getting rid of it. No, that's mine.
0: Hang on to it. Yeah, well done. Happy days. Thank you, Lenny. Where are we off to? Alison, morning, and thank you for your patience, Alison. Hello.
3: Oh, no worries. Just talking about things that I collect. It's coasters.
0: Now, there it is. There's one. That's what I'm looking for. Now, why coasters?
3: Yeah. I don't know, but it's been since I've been, I'm 54 now, but since I've been in my 20s, and I've found them really interesting. And the best set that I've got is from the Taj Mahal in India. So they're hand-carved round marble gemstone coasters, and they've got, like, beautiful felt on the back, and I think they're about $5 Australian. So they're the best coasters
0: for the set. Were they $5 each or $5 for the set?
3: No, it's the set.
0: Wow.
3: Yeah, and they're amazing.
0: Do you use them or just display them? What's the joy of them?
3: I use them occasionally. No, not the ones in the Taj Mahal. I've got them set on a wall hanging. But I've just always loved them.
0: Coasters.
3: I know it's odd. But,
0: how many would you have approximately? Hundreds?
3: Yeah, I said about between 80 to 90 sets.
0: Wow.
3: Ranging between 4 to 6 in a set.
0: There you go. So you got a lot of coasters, girlfriend.
3: I've got a lot.
0: You've got a lot of coasters.
3: They're fashioned different drawers and displays and everything around home. And, yeah, I just oh, I've just always liked them. And my friends from my birthdays, they've always known that I like coasters. They've bought me sets of coasters.
0: That's so fabulous. They know when they give you a gift of coaster.
3: Yeah. So if anyone wants to buy me a present,
0: coasters. Alison, that's wonderful. I love those stories. Thank you. Excellent. You're going along beautifully. Have a happy weekend. We'll talk soon. G'day, Tony Mac. Tapioca sago, a root plant, makes a lovely dessert, Trev in Faulkner. But nobody can yet tell me exactly. I mean, we can probably do it, but I want to know how it was cooked, how it was prepared, what the joy was. We would have apple pudding. Was like a sponge mix. I think it was the steamed apples would be there, and then that would go into the oven, and that was beautiful. Sago rice pudding we certainly had. Sago, I don't recall. Remember hearing the name, but don't recall eating it. Guest tone, he had many, many hits. Vic Sims was indeed an Indigenous Aboriginal singer, and he was a friend of mine, says Jan. Oh, Jan. There's a really good story there. Collections, interesting. I'm not a hoarder, but brought up with waste or want not. Yeah, Maggie, that's so true, isn't it? Waste, nothing. Waste not, want not. Didn't we all hear that? Many recyclable items. So true. Tony, I had my second baby. The year was 1965, and I got £1.10 a month. Liz. The year 1965. If you've just joined us, we're talking about child endowment. Trying to find out how many people, A, got child endowment and how much at the time through that late 50s into the 60s for this thing called, it was child endowment. 13369.
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3: Thank you for your kindness today in terms of that funky stuff you had there with come to you in just a moment, and t'others as well. For those that might remember, and I think many of you may, Gloria Steinem passed away. Born in 1934, passed away just today or yesterday, New York time. Columnist for New York Magazine. In 1969, she published After Black Power, Women's Liberation, an article that brought her national attention, positioned her as a feminist leader of the time. National Women's Political Caucus, which provided training support for women seeking elected and appointed office. In 71, she co-founded Women's Action Alliance, which until 1997 supported a network of feminist activists and worked to advance feminist causes and legislation. Steinem helped establish Take Our Daughters to Work Day. Isn't that a lovely line? Take Our Daughters to Work Day, an occasion for young girls to learn about future career opportunities. Hung out with people like Jane Fonda, for example, co-founder of the Women's Media Center, an organization that works to make women visible and powerful in the media. Gloria Steinem, born in Ohio, daughter of Ruth, mother Presbyterian, mostly of German, Prussian, and some Scottish descent. It's an interesting story, the Gloria Steinem story. Anybody know more? 133693. Lots of comments about child endowment. Another one says, Tony, my parents still receive child endowment, just another name, Jill. Is there? So, on what basis does that tick into the bank book these days? I used to enjoy playing games on my Sego Mega Drive. No, I think it's different. Tone, joke from the Goons. How do you start a pudding race? This is from the Goons. How do you start a pudding race? You just say go. Oh, nice. Morning, Tone. Say go always reminded me of tadpoles. Jenny, really? That's where I'm going with it too, I got to say. It sort of feels like it was something not particularly palatable from memory, but I might be wrong about that. Jim, thank you for waiting. Jimmy, good morning to you.
4: Good morning, Tony. Good morning, Jackson. First of all, how's the new grandchild going, Tony?
3: Going along beautifully, Jim. Thank you. And sleeping not as much as he was last week, I'm told.
4: Well, someone must be getting kept up.
3: Daughter Danny's up every 3 hours at the moment. Anyway, that's about being a parent, isn't it?
4: Yeah, it is. Anyway, first of all, if Leanne from Minyip is listening and is awake, I'd like to wish her a happy birthday for yesterday.
3: Yeah, happy birthday again, Leanne.
4: And also, I'd just like to say a few cheerios to all the people that keep wishing me well. I always try and keep up with everyone, but it's very hard. So I'll start with Joan from Endeavour Hills, Cameron, Neil the truck driver, Rob, Kevin from Sunshine. He always includes me in his songs for some reason, me and Merle. Yeah, but he's funny, Kevin. Rob is unbelievable with all the jingles. And David from Israel, if he's listening. Who else? Nathan. He always wishes me all the best. There's many more I can't remember.
3: A lot of people think very highly of you, Jim, which is great.
4: Yeah, my cousin George will be very happy in Fitzroy because he's a Hawthorn supporter, and so are my neighbours on the left of me. The whole family are Hawthorn supporters, so they'll be very happy. Also, Tony, are you going to the football this weekend?
3: Hadn't planned to at this stage. Got some other things on the agenda for this weekend. But rest assured, I will have one eye on the screen, Jim.
4: Okay, and also I just remembered Also, I heard Len last night. If Len's still listening, hi, Len. Len loves John Wayne like me and Arthur. I heard Len mention one time about John Wayne. When he thought someone was hurt, he'd stop the whole production and make sure they were all right. But what I've never heard Len or anyone else mention, that John Wayne's favourite thing to do on breaks was to play chess, which would interest my brother.
3: Oh, it would, yeah, because he's pretty passionate about chess.
4: Man, I was just watching Rio Bravo last night when Len mentioned it.
3: Great movie, fantastic movie. Jim, you look after yourself, old son. Have a fantastic weekend. Bernadette, good morning.
0: Good morning.
3: Morning.
0: You there?
3: Loud and clear, Bernadette. Got you. My
0: sister. I thought I'd lost you then for a minute.
3: My favourite sister is Bernadette. Well,
0: I've got a lot of friends, Bernadette, and I've got a niece, Bernadette.
3: Saint Bernadette.
0: Oh, yeah. Anyway, I'm ringing because my mother child endowment.
3: Yeah.
0: Mum used to say we get 5 shillings. I think it was 5 shillings a week.
3: Might have been.
0: I think it was a week.
3: Yeah.
0: And when you think of it, 50 cents, what could feed a child on 5 shillings a week? But anyway, the sago, it looks like little tadpole eggs.
3: Well, somebody else has just said that sago was also called frog's eyes, very similar to rice pudding.
0: Yeah, it was had a yellowy tinge, but that might be if you put lemon with it. I went and looked in a couple of old recipe books to see if I could see it, but there was nothing in the old recipe books.
3: A recipe for this thing called sago.
0: Yeah, they were like tiny beads. Very fine beads, like your rice. It was sort of like that, but smaller.
3: Yeah, I just wonder if you... So it was made of... That's what I'm trying to determine from people around Australia. If you went into a little grocery store, so we're talking 50s and 60s, you went into a grocery store, what would you buy in the grocery store, the ingredients for sago, S-A-G-O, sago, often referred to, according to text 804, frog's eyes. 133693.
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1: You know, that child endowment, according to information you just sent through, much appreciated. A child endowment, 1941 it started. Then around 1976 it became called the Family Allowance. More details on that shortly.
0: The biggest stories and hottest issues are right here on 6PR.
2: Hello, I'm Chelsea Bowden. The Coalition's plan to slash the tobacco excise is being criticised by support services who say the policy would undermine decades of progress. The opposition is vowing to reduce the tax by 80% if it wins the next election in a bid to combat the illicit market. It's estimated the price of legal cigarettes would drop to about $18 a packet under the changes. Quit director Rachel Anderson says making any tobacco product cheaper goes against decades of health efforts to reduce smoking rates.
3: We know smoking is still killing 66 Australians every day, and so now is not the time to weaken tobacco control policies that have been effective up until this point.
2: Australian firefighting drones will be used in the search for survivors of the Nepal flooding. A 15-strong disaster response team will be deployed to the disaster zone, including a number of pilots from New South Wales and Queensland fire departments. 38 Australians are among the more than 4,000 people still unaccounted for. The federal government is preventing new enrolments in a graduate diploma over feared links to student visa misuse. A surge in transfers into the Graduate Diploma of Management has prompted concerns. Some international students are using it as a loophole to maintain their visa status. It's the first time the government is using new course cancellation powers designed to protect the integrity of the international education system. The New South Wales Police Commissioner is confident his investigators are able to address Sydney's gangland crime. Two people have been killed this week in separate cases of mistaken identity. Officers believe the attacks are being coordinated from overseas. Mel Lanyon says the change in how organised criminals are operating presents a fresh challenge.
4: The use of encryption, the contracting of young people through encrypted apps is challenging for us, and that's why we're focusing so much on technology. We have some brilliant detectives who are very upskilled in terms of technology and encryption.
2: Perth is making a splash on the global stage with a multi-million dollar investment into a nation-leading swimming centre. The WA government is spending more than $2.5 million to establish Australia's first endurance swimming hub. It will be just the fifth elite program for the sport worldwide. We're being encouraged to roll up our sleeves and donate blood this World Leukemia Day. A new Lifeblood survey has found 70% of Australians don't know cancer patients are the nation's largest users of donated blood. Over one in three blood transfusions in Australia occur in people living with cancer. And American feminist icon Gloria Steinem has died at the age of 92.
0: With the 6PR app, you have the power of 6PR in the palm of your hand. So add it to your phone now. Perth 6PR.
2: Dockers coach Justin Longmuir isn't letting their loss to Hawthorn affect their premiership mindset. The Hawks comfortably defeated Fremantle by 32 points in their qualifying final in Perth. Longmuir says they won't waste their second chance.
5: The reality is a disappointing night, but we've earned the right for a double chance. There's multiple ways you can get to where we want to get to. Yeah, we get another chance at home. Yeah, there's still a path there. So everything we've been working on across the course of the year, we've got to lean into that now.
2: The Brisbane Broncos have finished their NRL season with a 34-20 point win over the Canterbury Bulldogs in Sydney. And Sydney Roosters coach Trent Robinson has denied he's disrespecting tonight's blockbuster against the Rabbitohs. Robinson is resting 9 of his top players to freshen them up for finals.
0: With the 6PR app, you have the power of 6PR in the palm of your hand. So add it to your phone now. Perth 6PR.
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2: Checking your weather around the country. Canberra, mostly sunny and a slight chance of a shower, a top of 18. Adelaide, cloudy and a very high chance of showers, 21 the top. Perth, showers easing and a top of 20 degrees. Brisbane, sunny and a warm top of 31. Sydney, sunny with a top of 23. And Melbourne, partly cloudy with a high chance of showers and a top of 18 degrees.
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1: Nice to have yours wherever you are right across Australia for Australia Overnight. T-Mac, good morning to you. We were just talking about a couple of things. Sago, we'll get back to those calls in just a moment too. Leo, Pete, Denise, Simon, Liam, we'll get to you in a tick. I'm just doing a bit of reading. Somebody sent through some information about the idea of what was then called, going back to 1941, child endowment. But then it was interesting because assistance to families provides a different form of so-called transfer. So from 1941, when it started, this thing called child endowment, until 1987, assistance with the costs of children was not assets or income tested. It was a very simple horizontal transfer, recognizing that there are additional costs in raising children and taking the view that at least part of these costs should be borne by all taxpayers. Isn't that an interesting one? Borne by all taxpayers. Wonder how that'd go down today. Or does it go down today? Leo, morning.
20: Hello, Tony. How are you going? All right.
1: Oh, I'm glad you asked. Really well, thank you.
20: Tony, because I listen to the radio in Adelaide, 5AA.
1: You do.
20: And they were talking about they've got a problem with the pigeons in Rundle Mall.
1: I know Rundle Mall very well. What are those pigeons doing?
20: Well, there's too many of them, Tony. Right?
1: Too many pigeons.
20: Pigeons, they breed all the time. Tony, but the thing is, I said to Matthew, because I don't know if you know Matthew Pantel, he's a radio announcer in Adelaide, and he was talking about the pigeons. And I said to him, All the council's got to do is put a bucket of, get a bucket of wheat.
1: Yeah.
20: Put three or four bottles of beer in the wheat, beer, and let the wheat take the beer into the wheat, and after like 24 hours, and the outside of the wheat will dry out a bit, but inside be full of alcohol. And when the pigeons eat it, they'll become drunk.
1: So there'd be a pigeon that's completely a pigeon full of.
20: Tony, the thing is, once they're drunk, well, you can pick them up. You know what I mean? You can catch them pretty easy.
1: And then what do you do with a busy pigeon?
20: And Tony, and the thing is, Matthew wasn't quite sure what I was saying. He wasn't if I was right about it. And I said to him, Tony, you ever watched that movie on or that show on TV, Alfred Hitchcock?
1: Oh, a long time ago. Alfred Hitchcock Presents.
20: Yeah, I know. We're talking about a long time ago, Tony.
1: Yeah.
20: But you might remember one of the shows, Tony. It was called Birds.
1: Oh, one of his greatest pieces of work.
20: Yeah, and you know, I'll tell you what happened there too, Tony, that's true. Well, what I was told, that Albert Hitchcock, they filled up the feed with alcohol, and when the birds ate it, they went flying around, running through windows, hitting cars, because they were drunk.
1: Oh, I just think that's fantastic. Leo, thank you. How many people remember from, I'm thinking...

0: Every time I hear that, it makes me cry. I'm not too sure why. It was just a glorious piece of music inside Mary Poppins, wasn't it? Inside the, just the theme of that, beautifully done. Pete, good morning and welcome, Pete. Hi.
1: Good morning, Tony and Jackson. Before I ask to tell you this other thing, $2 a month it used to be, what's the name's child endowment, Mum used to tell me.
0: Yes, so in which decade, Pete?
1: That would have been back in the 60s.
0: Just after decimal currency.
1: I presume so, yeah.
0: It was
1: once a month.
0: Yeah, that's right. Wasn't a fortune, but I think the intention of it was to, particularly for mums, to just get a little bit that was exclusive. Well, unless it was just my mother who didn't tell Dad, but the idea was it was a bit of mum's money.
1: Yeah. Now, you were saying 1962 to someone before. Do you know who was born then?
0: In 1962, many people were born in 1962.
1: In February, Steve Irwin, 20 years coming up.
0: Yeah, mentioned today. That earlier. Yeah, I know.
1: And Peter Brock's 4 days after him is on the 8th.
0: And he's been gone 20 years, Steve.
1: Both of them be 20 years.
0: Yeah, unbelievable.
1: Yeah, no, just short, you know, like 4 days apart, one other. Big
0: Pete,
1: shock, wasn't it?
0: It was a shock. And in another life, they should both still be with us because they were pretty young.
1: And you know, when someone passed away and that, you had the feelings that someone close to you, and those two blokes felt so close to me. And I grieved for them for a while.
0: Did you ever get to meet Brock?
1: No, I didn't get to meet him, but he was a legend. He was a legend.
0: He was. And even though we didn't meet him, Pete, it sort of felt like we knew him because he was prolific, the .05 thing, the way
1: he
0: drove
1: part
0: a car.
1: Of the family.
0: He was in many ways. You're right.
1: He was so close and he was just a true gentleman.
0: Very much so, Pete. It's a nice tribute. Thank you for that. Sign, morning.
2: Tone, how are you, mate?
0: Oh, good, thank you.
2: What about the Hawkers, mate? Did you study them?
0: Oh, what a game. I mean, they were on fire, and dear old Frio just, I think they went into what the mode.
2: They didn't have any legs, mate.
0: Just didn't show up.
2: No, they didn't, and for that break, they were saying we weren't worth a piece of poop last night. Well, bad luck, bud.
0: It just shows what happens in a final as opposed to the finals takes on this new texture completely every single year, doesn't it?
2: Oh, my ass, it does, yeah. Yep. And, don't write them off yet, do either.
0: No, well, you'll follow them right through, of course.
2: My ass, all right, mate.
0: There's no question they're well and truly amongst it, Simon. I mean, you can't deny that. That performance last night was pretty phenomenal. And we should be reminded that Frio have had a really good season. Really good season. They are beatable. Melbourne beat them. A couple of other sides beat them. But to do what they did so early in that match last night was just fabulous, incredible. If you're a Hawthorn supporter, not so good if you're a Frio. Disappointing for many people that are passionate Frio supporters who were hoping for a big night and a really good win. Leanne, morning.
3: Good morning, Tony. And Jackson, I'd just like to say Jim would have to be the most considerate person. He remembers everything.
0: He's a gentle man, isn't he?
3: Isn't he? He's just, and thank you, Jim, and everybody. For the well wishes for my birthday. I had a great day. I've been, mucking around, making my skirt, my petticoat fluffier and having a few drinkies. I've had poos. I've had lots of phone calls and texts and messages on Facebook. I feel loved.
0: Good girl. Did you have a couple of JBs?
3: Southern Comforts. Yeah, I had a few. I didn't get drunk though.
0: Does the Southern Comfort, is it just like excruciatingly sweet? What do you have it with?
3: Cola.
0: Coke. So really sweet.
3: Yeah, some people think it's sweet. It's just it's a liqueur bourbon. That's what it is. Oh, and what I was ringing about, as well as Jim, was you said you had clean pudding. You called it clean pudding.
0: So I asked the audience, there was...
3: Yeah, I know what it is.
0: Was that bread and butter pudding or was that different again?
3: Yeah, that's different again, because I used to work in a retirement village and I used to do cream sago, which was divine. I used to do lemon sago. Queen Anne pudding, it is actually called.
0: Was it called Queen Anne pudding?
3: Queen Anne pudding. Mm. It is, the chef that I worked with made a bread and butter pudding, and then you put jam on it, usually strawberry, and a meringue on top. But it's actually breadcrumbs, milk, custard. On the bottom.
0: Now that you
3: is
0: say
3: the original
0: that,
3: British recipe.
0: Yeah. Hmm? Now that you say that, I'm thinking about the meringue, because that was a different texture across the top of it, which would, in the oven, would come back sort of brown across the top of the meringue.
3: Yeah, it's really nice, Queen Anne pudding. So he made the bread and butter pudding because it's the same thing. Like, you got bread, milk, and you put eggs in it, and it makes custard.
0: Yeah.
3: The jam and then the meringue. It's a beautiful dessert. He made some really nice desserts. But, yeah, I like the cream sago. I didn't like the lemon one. Yeah, they look like little pearls, clear pearls.
0: Yeah, a lot of
3: people. I'm not sure about that one.
0: A lot of people are saying that about the, you know, they describe it as little pearls. Good on you, Leanne. Thank you. Tony Mac, another number doesn't show up photos, but you can buy the tapioca pearls, as Leanne just mentioned, from supermarkets. Little starchy products, so need soaking like rice does first, and then cook it on the stovetop or oven with milk. I think we've got that pretty much handled too. Yes. Oh, bread and butter pudding. Now, that was different again. But wasn't that a bit special too? I'd forgotten about it. It just reminds you, doesn't it, those, dare I say it, old-fashioned recipes, which presumably have been around for decades and decades and decades and decades, forever probably, different variations over the years. But they're the ones that we don't necessarily have anymore. Or do we? People, I don't know, maybe people still do bread and butter pudding or similar sort of desserts that we had. I guess most of us rarely have a dessert these days. Even if I go out, rarely have a dessert. Oh, that's a bit of a lie. Did have one the other night. It was fantastic. Pete, Michael, Justine, Helen, we'll come to you wherever you are right across Australia. Come and join us. 133693. Good morning.
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0: And it was the Gas and Fuel in Victoria, it was called, Gas and Fuel. And it was a scone baking competition. So that led into then making apple pie. My job at home for a long period of time as a kid was to make the apple pie, which we'd do at least once a week, probably on the Sunday. And then somebody said, now what you do is you put cloves into the apple. And I thought, okay, do what you're told. Then when I tasted, I thought, WTF, who thought it was a good idea to put cloves into this beautiful apple pie? This is just dreadful. Did I do my cruet at the grand old age of about 12 and a half or 13? Never had cloves since. Why did they think that was a good idea to put cloves into a beautiful homemade apple pie? Anybody convince me that it was a good idea? 133693. G'day, Pete. Morning.
1: How are you, Tony?
0: Well, thanks, Pete. And yourself?
1: Oh, not too bad.
0: Good on you.
1: I just wanted you to help me out here.
0: Sure.
1: I had a bit of a win on the old Pokeroos on the local pub in Port Melbourne. And they all write you checks these days. I was wondering if there's still a place around that cashes checks straight over, you know, give them a couple of money or something to cash it. It's worth about $5,500 the check.
0: Good on you.
1: Yeah, it was a good win.
0: Yeah.
1: But I want to go to the races on Saturday, and I'd just like to cash it somewhere tomorrow. Is there a place in Melbourne around the cash your birds used to, but they don't anymore?
0: So it's a great question, and I have no idea, but the audience will. So you got to check. Yeah. You got to check for about $5,000, $5,500. How do you sort of change that into a bit of cash to go to the races later today?
1: Tomorrow, Saturday.
0: Yeah, I beg your pardon. Tomorrow, Saturday. Yeah, sure. So
1: Saturday.
0: Yeah. So that's a really good question. I've got no idea how you cash it checked.
1: I thought there still must be places here in central Melbourne here, because I'm only 5 minutes out of town here, just go in and go, I don't care if I give them a couple of hundred, as long as it can be cash, I can have a bit of cash on me to go to the races.
0: Would you not put it into your account and then use your bank account?
1: Well, I've had a big week. I've got two other checks already going in.
0: That's right. Gee. We might come round and have lunch with you, Pete.
1: I got $10,000 and $7,000 on Monday and Tuesday, and I got this yesterday.
0: Oh, wow.
1: Now about this, I only put $6 in the machine.
0: Loving your work. I'm thinking we might come round and open a bottle of Penfold's 389.
1: Yeah, that'd be all right too. But I was just wondering, are there still places? I thought there must be a place in Melbourne City somewhere. Someone must know something that still cashes checks, you know.
0: This is a segment we call Ask the Audience, Pete. Ask the audience. Yeah. They will know the best way to do it in this day and age. So keep listening.
1: All right.
0: Good on you. Okay, and congratulations. Winners are grinners, Pete.
1: Yeah, thanks, mate. I always listen to your program. This is good. Very interesting.
0: That's very kind of you, Peter. Thank you. Keep in touch.
1: I will do. Thanks, Tony.
0: Don't you love it when your balls drop down? You just have one of those great wins, not once, twice, but three times in a week. Fantastic. Michael, good morning.
2: Oh, hello, Tony. How are you?
0: Michael, I'm well. Thank you.
2: That's good.
0: Really well.
2: Tony, in the past couple of nights, you've been talking about expressions.
0: We were talking about those old-fashioned styles expressions, many of which we don't sort of hear quite as much as we once did.
2: Yeah, I've got one, knee-jerk reaction.
0: Oh, that's great. A knee-jerk reaction.
2: Yeah, and I can give you a hypothetical example if you like.
0: Please.
2: If you want.
0: Yeah, do.
2: So you're playing footy and a scuffle breaks out on the footy field and the players awarded a free kick and the opposition player remonstrates with the player awarded the free kick. Well, that could be classified as a knee-jerk reaction.
0: Examples of a knee-jerk reaction. Would it be fair to say that some of our political masters will often pop up with a so-called knee-jerk reaction to a policy?
2: Well, all the arguing that goes on in Parliament House, you can't make any sense out of it.
0: Oh, see, I love question time.
2: Yeah, all I do is argue.
0: Love question time.
2: They can't get their point across.
0: Well, they do. In that hour or hour and a half, whatever it is for question time, love it because it's robust discussion. And in other countries, they pull out swords. We don't do that.
2: Yeah, they have fist fights.
0: That's right. And we don't do that. So the idea of having really hard, robust conversations across the parliamentary bench is just a thing to behold.
2: Yeah.
0: Michael, keep listening. Somebody will tell us. The audience are going to be really busy. And where do you cash a check? Anybody know? 133-693. Michael, Justine, Helen, Sally, we'll come to you the other side of this. I'm Tony McManus. It is Australia Overnight. Melbourne right now, just over 10 degrees. Showers increasing. But a top of 18. In Perth, more showers on the way. I wonder whether the rain impacted, because most unusual to have that sort of level of rain this time of the year in Perth.

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0: promo for the Bricky program. It's a really lovely story told beautifully by Ross about the bloke goes into the library and says, yeah, I'd like a cheeseburger, chips and a Coke, thanks. Cheeseburger, chips and a Coke. Librarian says, no, I'm sorry, this is a library. Oh, sorry, said Oliver. I'll have a cheeseburger, chips and a Coke. Which is simple, but it made me laugh too. Justine, morning.
1: Good morning. How are you, Tony?
0: You're still in far north Queensland. Well, it's not quite far north Queensland, is it? Only halfway up, really. But in Noosa?
1: Mm-hmm.
0: How was the day?
1: Oh, I had a lot of fun, Tony. Does that surprise you?
0: Did you catch up with friends for lunch?
1: I had lunch with two girlfriends.
0: Did you have a Bloody Mary?
1: No, I had a Negroni at 12 o'clock.
0: Nice. Oh, beautiful.
1: And it was beautiful. Like, I don't, because the Negroni's quite strong. Mm. And I probably had it for like 45 minutes because it was quite warm today
0: and you can just sort of sit there and sip.
1: And got that big ice block.
0: Yeah.
1: Does that make sense?
0: Perfect.
1: Mm.
0: It was one of the questions that I wrote down, Justine, is things that you had where you sort of then first realised that you were an adult. don't laugh. And for me, it was on at Surfers Paradise, so it would have been all of 21 because I didn't drink till after I was 21, so it wasn't 22 probably, but to sit down at lunch, very sophisticated, and ordered a Bloody Mary, first Bloody Mary, and I thought it was so nice with a bunch of friends. Mm.
1: I do remember, I think I've shared this with you before,

0: My mum's mother was beautiful, beautiful, very beautiful grandmother, like classic grandmother. And she didn't live far from where I worked at a head office in Hawthorne. And I would go there regularly for dinner. I'm not ringing about this, Tony, but changing subject. And I would regularly go there for dinner because she was just so beautiful and so much fun. And she would have, I think I've told you, she'd have the champagne and the Patra orange juice in the champagne glass ready for me when I got there at 6 o'clock. Yeah. So that's when I knew.
1: It was a bit special.
0: That's so sweet. And now I think about it, but Patra was, she probably did it about 5 o'clock.
1: Patra orange juice in Melbourne was just massive, wasn't it?
0: In a beautiful champagne flute in the fridge. So when I got there, anyway, Tony, then I.
1: What age would you have been then?
0: Pardon?
1: What age?
0: I would have been. I was still living at home. I got married at 28, so maybe
1: early 20s.
0: Yeah, early 20s.
1: Lovely, lovely little thing. Gorgeous.
0: But can I just quickly tell you at lunch? Mm. So with this, there's three of us. I've got an older friend and a younger friend. The younger friend is from the farm from Mount Gambier, and they're relocated to Noosa.
1: Yeah.
0: And my other friend, they spend a lot of time up here, and her husband had a similar. Situational, you know, cancer, very similar to my husband. So we've always been friends, but she was absolutely just above and beyond, so beautiful to me last year.
1: And a Mount Gambier girl?
0: No, she lives in Melbourne. So one lives in Melbourne, they spend a lot of time, but the Mount Gambier girl has relocated with her family up to Noosa. Anyway, I haven't laughed. I mean, I know I do laugh, but you know when you laugh so much, we're just silly. I mean, silly girls. It was just so much fun. And I did say, and I did start crying at the table at one stage, saying, because last year my husband was there and his best friend from the farm.
1: Well, the grownie will do that to you.
0: No, and I did have the one oyster because they wanted me to have more oysters today. And I said, no. And I just couldn't believe what a difference 12 months makes. And I think when you're in a situation and it's a bit scary and it's a bit dark and you just don't want to get out of bed and you don't ring your friend Tony, this week, I just can't believe what a difference. And then we are very fortunate to come up in a few weeks again with the boys and my husband and one of the girlfriends. But it will be just, and I know people say that, and my mum kept on saying that to me last year, it will turn and it will, I promise you, because we've had a few tragedies in our life, it will, you know, trust me.
1: This too shall pass.
0: And now I just, you know, when I'm out walking this week and I see so many lovely people, all different ages, all different nationalities, and I think, you know how you always say to me, everyone has a story?
1: Yep.
0: It's so true.
1: It's very, very true.
0: But anyway, I did just quickly, we were driving home. We didn't, like my girlfriend hardly drinks, the driver. And she said, let's ring my husband. I said, why? She said, just let's ring him. My husband's got a very serious job. So my girlfriend's driving, I'm in the front seat, and the oldest lady is in the back seat, and she puts on this accent.
1: What?
0: Hello to my husband.
1: But they would have recognised the number, surely.
0: Yes, but all I could hear was this giggling, and then the oldest lady in the back seat of the car puts on this stupid accent. So I can't talk, and my husband's in an office. And all of a sudden, all his colleagues were like, who was that?
1: Yeah.
0: And he said, my wife in Noosa, out for her birthday. I said, okay, righto.
1: All right, having a ladies' lunch, and we started with the grady, and then we thought we'll pick up the phone and ring a few people, which works always really well. Justine, love your work. Thank you. Look at all these texts. Thank you, Tone. There is a place that you can go to put the money into the bank. Just put it into the bank, and then you can use your card. Well, is it that simple? Is there still a clearance with a check when you put something into the bank, a check into the bank? Is there still a clearance time, or is it cleared straight away? Again, 133693. Helen, morning.
2: Good morning, Tony.
1: Hello.
2: Checks aren't cleared straight away. I don't know how many days it takes, but you need to put them in a bank account. No, I don't think any bank will give you the cash straight away. I'm assuming, because how do they know it's not a dub check?
3: Didn't they used to, in the day, didn't you go and you'd sign the back of the check or something really weird like that to get it?
2: Yeah, but only if it was a bank check, a bank check, from bank to bank. Bank to bank, not a personal check or a company check, or he won it somewhere.
3: Yeah.
2: So if he's won it, now it's still a company check. So a bank doesn't know that it's not a fake check. So they're not going to cash it straight away. It still has to go into a bank account of some sorts. And you must have a bank account. If you're getting Social Security in any form, you've got to have a bank account to put the money in. But I didn't ring about that. I rang about the Sago when I was in secondary school. We had cooking classes. None of my children have got cooking lessons, but we had a period during class that you did cooking and you learned how to cook. And one of the things we cooked was Sago.
3: Was that just for girls or girls and boys?
2: Oh, no, my school was a girls' school.
3: All girls, okay. Yeah.
2: It was all girls, and we did sewing classes and crochery and patchwork quilt. So you did all of the old-fashioned things. We're talking early 60s.
3: Sure.
2: So you're learning all of the traits to be a very good housewife, because well, I worked, but a lot of ladies that, when they married, didn't work and stayed at home. Mm. So that's why you had those types of classes, because they wanted you know how they wanted you to know how to survive. And can I also mention, I have got a lot of vinyl in my house, especially Elvis Presley, but Neil Diamond, Barbra Streisand, Rick Nelson, Roy Orbison. Now, we're going back to a different generation, so I have so many albums, and I can't even keep track of them. And things that you collect, when we went on holidays, I collected shot glasses. So everywhere we went, I have so many shot glasses in my house when I eventually have to sell my house and move, because it's too big for me. My house is a very, very, very big house for one person. I keep saying if I had squatters in my house, I probably I have to move one day. My daughter keeps telling me I have to move near her, but I'm going to be so sorry to pack up all my shot glasses because I have so many of them.
3: Do you ever put any a little liqueur into one of the shot glasses?
2: Well, we used to, but now that I'm ancient and old, nobody drinks anymore. I never drank anyway. It would be very, very rarely a Bailey's, but I never drank. But, you know, the shot glasses were there to be used.
3: Oh, yeah. They're great.
2: But they were beautiful shot glasses everywhere.
3: There's something very elegant about it, Ellen.
2: A shot glass, yes. It is. I have the longer because we would go to I don't know where the Hard Rock Cafe and Planet Hollywood are still around. If we went somewhere and they had Planet Hollywood I've forgotten what I said, but I would go to buy their shot glasses. Mm. So I have those as well. But no, you want a shot glass, come to my house and
3: I'll
2: give them.
3: That's fantastic. Well, I'll tell you what, here's the thing that'll help you make decisions around that with what you're going to do with your shot glasses. Go out and buy yourself a bottle of Drambuie.
2: Okay, I've got that at home, so don't worry.
3: Well, have that in a shot glass round about just prior to lunch, just to kick the day off, and then you'll make executive decisions about a whole range of issues in your life.
2: Can I say I can't have alcohol anymore? I have a rare pancreas.
3: Awkward. That's awkward.
4: Yeah, so I can't, the specialist told me I'm not allowed to drink alcohol, and I never drank alcohol, and he said I was very, very lucky that I never drank alcohol because I have a pancreas that's divided in two, and I was born with it like that, and there is a fancy name for it, and I've written it down, but I've forgotten what my fancy name is.
3: I'm not allowed to drink alcohol,
4: so you can have your glass of wine on me.
3: Thank you. I promise you I will, Helen. You're a gorgeous, gorgeous thing. Have a lovely weekend. We'll talk again soon. As Sally Ann Robinson, thank you for your patience. We'll come to you straight after this. And I think we go to the UK as well, which is great. Huge congrats to Frio Tone. Record-breaking 19-win season. Just to completely freeze under finals pressure. It's
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3: Just going back to the check thing, I'm just wondering, I mean, I've been having the last 20, 20 years to get a check. It would be some years, I would think. And then what do you do if you get a check is the question that we've been asking. Nobody seems to have the definitive answer. I suppose if you go to the bank and you've got to bank it, and then they're unlikely, depending on what your account is, but they'd be unlikely to give you any money out of that until such time as it's been cleared. What would be the other options? I don't know. Anybody? Bueller. Robin in the UK. Morning.
16: Good morning, gentlemen. Yes. How are you all?
3: Rob, yeah. Really well. Thank you.
16: Yeah. I just want to talk about apple pies and cloves and old-fashioned old-fashioned food, yeah?
3: So what was the idea about the cloves, Robin?
16: Well, cloves came in in the, I've looked it up, and they came in England in the 1700s as the best spice to take away the tartness of the apples of the time, yes? But it's not conditional on having apple pie and cloves. But I remember when I was a young man, my mother, whose family were bakers, she always put cloves in our apple pie when we used to have it on a Sunday lunch. Yeah, that was always in my mind. And even when I became a chef as a trade, I always put cloves in apple pie. Yeah, it was just one of those things that I grew up with, yeah.
3: But Robin, but again, clearly the clove really altered that whole experience of the sweetness of the apple and the sugar in the apple,
16: yeah, of course it did, yeah. But that was just a choice of some people, I take it. And it's not mandatory to have cloves in it, but the Dutch put cinnamon in their apple pies, yeah, for whatever reason. When you have a Dutch apple pie, that's apple and cinnamon, yeah? So some people can't stand cinnamon. I just find that it's just one of those things I've grown up with, and whether you like it or not, I think that's a personal taste.
3: You know? Yes, it is. And when you were cooking, Rob, would you actually make the pastry yourself, or by what you call the Pampas pastry in Australia? Was the big brand of it?
16: No, when I was a chef, we always made our own pastry. We didn't have ready-made puff pastry and short pastry and all that in the shops. We all had to make our own pastry in a pastry department in a hotel. You know, so that was something that I've always done. Most of the time I do now these days as I cook, I always make my own pastry if I can. You know, but it's great that you can buy, for some people who can't make pastry, you can buy the ready-made stuff in the supermarket, wherever you want to buy it, you know.
3: So what was the distinction, just briefly, between the short crust pastry and a puff pastry?
16: Yeah, well, short crust pastry, the butter is manipulated into the flour, yeah, and in by hand or by a machine. And with a puff pastry, you make the paste, you make the flour and the pastry, flour and the liquid first, and then the butter is, you roll it out, and the butter is then put on the rolled out pastry, and then it's folded over and it's rolled several times, at least four times it's rolled out, so the pastry is, the butter is layered within the levels of the flour.
3: Were you ever a scone maker?
16: No, my mother was a good scone maker. I like eating scones, but I've never successfully had a scone.
3: Would mum put a bubble in there, like a lemonade or something, into it to lighten it?
16: No, just plain scones, yeah, and then you had the jam and the cream and whatever you wanted. Yeah, maybe sultanas in the scones, or maybe even cheese scones every now and then, you know. Yeah.
3: Oh, scones and cream, scones, jam and cream, and a cup of tea.
16: Yeah, and also, sorry to with old fashioned recipe food. When I came to Australia as a young man in the mid '60s, and there's two things that still stick in my mind. And every when I go back to Australia, which I've been back several times, the first thing I always ask or look for are lamb's fries. Yeah, I just wondered if that was still a thing of Australia, and also crumbed lamb cutlets. Oh. These are the things that stuck in my mind that wonder if they were still available or just old-fashioned now.
3: Lamb cutlets are still one of the all-time great treats, but yeah, given the price of lamb, for a range of reasons, not quite perhaps accessible for a lot of people, but gee, when you do get them, they are beautiful. What was the other one you mentioned?
16: Lamb's fries.
3: Yeah, lamb's fry. I know when we've talked about it in the past about lamb's fry, and people love that lamb's fry, love the idea of what we call offal, Rob.
16: Yeah, that's right. Yeah, I call it liver and bacon, you know,
3: yes.
16: Braised liver and bacon here.
3: Yes, and brains. What was that about?
16: Yeah, just nicely cooked in a nice sauce, you know.
3: Slowly. Yeah, very slowly. Rob, it's always good to hear your voice when you ring through on the program. Much appreciated.
16: Lovely. Thank you very much indeed for listening to me. Yeah.
3: No, not at all. You're more than welcome any time. Rob's in the UK, as you can probably tell from that fantastic accent. Why don't we do this? Sally and Sandra. Hope you'll wait. We'll get to you in just a tick. Kenny, Laura, it's all part of Australia Overnight. 133693 for the text line. 0477 693 693. Oh, and the other thing is too, I got a lot of email yesterday, to which I spent a bit of time, nearly a couple of hours, I suppose, replying. The best way to do that is overnights, particularly if you've got something. I mean, the text line is really good for us, but sometimes there is more to discuss than just a text. But you can do that overnights at 3aw.com.au.
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3: Helen, thank you for that text, Tony Beckham. Very simple cooking, get it out. Preferably Granny Smith. Put the cloves around the apple. Bake in the oven. Beautiful. That sounds nice. We learned that cooking school class all those years ago. Thanks. It is Australia Overnight. Morning.
31: 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News you can trust. Opinions that matter. 6PR. News.
32: Hello, I'm Chelsea Bowden. Australia is sending 15 specialist drone operators to Nepal to assist with recovery efforts after catastrophic floods. 38 Australians remain unaccounted for following the disaster. The response team will include firefighters from Queensland and New South Wales to conduct aerial surveillance and 3D mapping. Queensland firefighter Dale McVee says the deployment holds extra significance following a recent holiday in Nepal.
33: Have a close connection with the area,
0: So I'm very pleased, very proud to be able to go over and help now.
1: We would imagine that we'll be over there for a deployment time of a minimum of 14 days. We can continue to help. We will. We'll stay as long as we need.
32: The federal government has also increased funding by a further $3 million, taking the total to $11 million. The Greens are pushing for more funding to fight the illicit tobacco trade rather than slash cigarette taxes. The opposition has announced it would cut the excise on legal cigarettes by 80% if elected. The move would reduce the cost of cigarettes to about $15 a packet. But Green Senator Barbara Pocock says the focus needs to be on stopping criminal behaviour.
2: We do not deal with this problem by making it easier for big tobacco companies to negatively affect the health and well-being of many, many Australians, causing health consequences, cancer and so on. That is not the solution. We have to fight crime where it is. It's not easy, but that's our challenge. That's what we have to do.
32: A woman's been arrested after a man's body was found in a creek at a property on the New South Wales north coast. The 81-year-old victim is believed to have lived at the address in Ballina. Police are urging the arsonist who left his accomplice for dead during a firebombing in Melbourne's Outer West to turn himself in. A 23-year-old man suffered horrific burns when he became engulfed in flames at a tobacco store in Melton. Detective Inspector Chris Murray says the man fell out of a vehicle as he tried to get away and his co-offender sped off.
4: They had a flashover. One individual has then caught on fire and has rolled to the ground. This male now is in a critical condition. His so-called mate left him for dead. No care, no concern, a matter of saving his own skin. We intend to make it all about him and hold him personally accountable for the injuries.
32: A new national study has found Queensland leads the country for women in business. Data from Gender Index Australia shows women make up 45% of the state's sole traders and 16% of companies are women-led, the highest in the country. An American feminist icon, Gloria Steinem, has died at the age of 92. The journalist and activist was widely regarded as the defining face of second-wave feminism.
31: With the 6PR app, you have the power of 6PR in the palm of your hand. So add it to your phone now. Perth 6PR.
32: The Dockers have suffered a shocking 32-point loss against the Hawks in their qualifying final in Perth. Fremantle will now have to take on the winner of the Geelong-Carlton elimination clash. The Bulldogs have lost their final game of the NRL season, going down to the Broncos 20-34. Coach Cameron Serraldo says after back-to-back finals appearances, it's been a disappointing season.
5: I thought we had a lot to play for, considering we're back at home. It's been a tough year and up and down year, but we wanted to finish the season really strong. Very loyal fans turned up tonight, and I expected us to put in our best performance of the year, and we were a long way off that.
32: And disappointment for the Aussies at the US Tennis Open. Darian Katsenkina, Maya Joint, Taylor Preston and Kim Birrell have all been eliminated in the second round.
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32: Checking your weather around the country. Canberra, mostly sunny and a slight chance of a shower, a top of 18. Adelaide, cloudy and a very high chance of showers, 21 the top. Perth, showers easing and a top of 20 degrees. Brisbane, sunny and a warm top of 31. Sydney, sunny with a top of 23. And Melbourne, partly cloudy with a high chance of showers and a top of 18 degrees.
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3: That's opposed to absolutely nothing. From our 3AW newsroom here in Melbourne Town, there was a report, which is just an intriguing storyline, and now I've got to tell you it's disappeared off my screen. It'll come back to me, no doubt, shortly, and it's disappeared. It's going to share it with you, and I hate it when that happens. So you know what I hate? You know what I hate? I hate it when that happens, but it's gone. I'll come back to it. It's a great story, though. And I feel like, I don't know what I said to you, Jackson, just in the last half hour, I'm not too sure why, but I feel like McCold's return, which I'm really annoyed about. I know what it was. Honour amongst thieves. Isn't that a great expression? Honour amongst thieves. You would have heard in the news, and you would have seen on the telly, no doubt, certainly here in Victoria, where allegedly, two blokes, and they're doing what they call, they go in and they try and bomb some business or whatever it is. You know, what are we got? What are we going to do tonight? We'll go and bomb somebody. You what? Yeah, we'll go and bomb somebody. Long story short, the bombing and the fire, one of the boneheads gets caught up in the bomb and gets burnt pretty severely, presumably. Bonehead number one then takes his mate and at some point drops his mate out of the alleged vehicle and leaves him there. And you think to yourself, well, you dick. I mean, whatever happened to the idea of honour amongst thieves? Old-fashioned coppers going back 15, 20, 25, 40, 50 years ago, would often talk about the idea of, there was a sort of a curious regard, even for lawbreakers, there was a curious regard on the premise of honour amongst thieves. It's clearly a thing of the past, for whatever reason, I don't know. I mean, a crime is a crime, so I get that bit. But why would you just do that to a friend, presumably, or a colleague, and leave them there devastated? Unbelievable. Sally, morning.
25: Good morning, Tony.
3: Sally.
25: Tony, I was really starting to ring up about the endowment and the stay-go, but in between, I've heard so many other conversations, but a caller or two ago talked about lamb's fry and bacon.
3: They did.
25: And
3: yeah, but
25: I need to tell you this because I think I was in primary school and my dad on a Saturday would go to the hotel and have a few drinks. And Saturday lunch for him was always, he liked lamb's fry and bacon and my mother always had it ready. And he'd come home with a little bit too many sherbets in him. And he'd come home late. And she got a bit sick of it. And one Saturday afternoon, he came home and he brought another man that he used to go to lodge with. He wasn't a Freemason. It's what you used to call the Buffalo Lodge. Buffaloes, I think it was.
3: Okay. And, as opposed to Freemasonry.
25: Yes, yeah, probably.
3: Okay.
25: So anyway, he brought this man home.
3: Sounds like an episode of the Flintstones.
25: Well, he brought this man home, and anyway, Mum, it was after 2 o'clock, and Mum was getting a bit sick of this on a Saturday, coming home late with too much in him. So he brought this man home, and Mum thought, "Oh, what's she going to do?" He's brought this Mr. Todd home. Doesn't matter about names; they're both passed away now.
3: Yeah.
25: And so anyway, Mum warmed up Dad's lamb frying bacon, and she gave it to this Mr. Todd that Dad brought home, and Dad got poached eggs on toast. And he looked at Mum and he said, "Where's me lamb's frying bacon?" She said, "I only had one serve, Dad."
3: Whoa, that's fantastic. That's brilliant. That was a sort of nice way, Sal, of saying, "We'll stick it up your clacker. That'll teach you."
25: Well, he never did it again.
3: That's brilliant. That is wonderful, Sally. What a great story. I wonder whether anybody's got one similar to that. Sal, thank you. Anne, good morning.
12: Oh, good morning, Tony.
3: Hi.
12: In regards to the gentleman that wants to cash a cheque with a place called Cash for Gold, and it's on the Nepean Highway, Moorabbin, and it's opposite the Moorabbin Station.
3: And so you go in there and you...
12: take the cheque in and they'll cash it for you at a price.
3: Aha, there's the tag. So at what price do we know, Sal?
12: Oh, probably be a couple of $100, I'd say.
3: What? To cash a cheque? What?
12: Yeah. It's Mr. Cashman. It's a pawn shop.
3: Oh, thank you. There it is. That makes sense now. And it could be as much as $200 for a substantial one.
12: That's right.
3: There you go. Everybody wants to make a quid.
12: That's right.
3: Yeah, good on you, Anne. Thank you. That may or may not help. Sandra, good morning.
13: Good morning. I wouldn't be putting your cash into cash converters.
3: They might
13: make more.
3: Well, I'd be happy to put it in the bank, but I'm not too sure I'd be banding it around anywhere else.
13: It's a 3-day turnover in the bank, and because the cheque is crossed, they won't cash it straight away. I won years ago $10,500 at the pokies, and they said to me, "Do you want any of it?" I said, "I had $8 left when I put my 20 in, and I won the $10,500, so I'll have me $8, and you can put the rest in the cheque."
3: Oh, that's fab. And that would have been back in the day then. That was a lot of money.
13: About 10 years ago, but it was good. Yeah. But what I rang for, at school, we went into what we called domestic arts, and you learned how to wash dishes, make scones and rock buns, and then you learned how to cook a meal, set a table, wash the dishes up after, and how to present the food to a person.
3: Domestic art.
13: All home skills, they were. And you said you don't like the smell of clothes. Do you ever go into a cake shop near Easter and get hot
3: Christmas? Yeah, you do, and you can smell it, can't you, sometimes?
13: It's beautiful, the smell. Yeah. I love the smell of clothes. It's just, it's got sugar in it, though. But when I worked 23 years at my job in Brighton, and we always use clothes in the hot cross grunts, sun syrup, because you paint the top of them, and that's where they get their shine.
3: Is that what it is?
13: Yeah, when they come out of the oven, that white cross on the top is just flour and water.
3: Of course, yeah.
13: So you just paint it on, and then you put the clothes on. They're painted on as soon as it comes out of the oven while they're still red. So they stay shiny and they taste nice.
3: It always just felt to me, Sandra, and everyone's going to be different about it, but it always felt to me as if the clove overwhelmed the flavour of the fruit.
13: I don't use cloves anymore, but I used to put my cloves in the apple, one apple, and put it in the fruit I was cooking. It's a stewed apples, and then I just licked it out, and it tasted all right. Yeah. But if I want to make an apple pie now, if my boys come up and want an apple pie and I've got no pastry, I get 2 slices of bread, and I put it on the sandwich press, and I put the apples in the middle, cook them first, put them in the middle, and put another slice of bread on the top. And when it's finished, I very quickly rub the brush over it with a little bit of butter and dip them in cinnamon and sugar and serve them up with cream and ice cream on them. And they love them.
3: Oh, Sandra, that sounds like ridiculously rich and fattening, but how beautiful.
13: It's so easy if you're sitting there, especially in winter, if they want a sweet, it's so easy to make. Yeah. So there you go.
3: That sounds wonderful. See, all that training at school, it's paying off even this morning, Sandra.
13: It is, yeah.
3: Yeah.
13: Not a problem.
3: So yeah, you still do a bit of cooking, obviously.
13: I don't cook much anymore. I injured my back and big 3 years ago now. I turned around and put a glass in my cupboard and I twisted the wrong way and I ended up 3 weeks in hospital, 5 weeks in rehab and 7.5 months in an old people's home. In a brace, they wouldn't let me come home unless I had somebody to look after me. So I didn't have anyone to live with me.
3: How's the pain level?
13: I don't get much pain. There's a lot of things I can do, but they won't allow me to, as in bending and that, because I fractured the T12, 11, 9 and 7, and then the 2 and 3 up the top. Yeah, a lot of injury in my back. But anyway.
3: Sandra, you look after yourself. Keep in touch.
13: I will. Thank you.
3: Nice to talk to you. Steve Grumpy Collins in just a moment. I think he's in KL. Jan, just a quickie. Good morning.
15: Yeah, quickie. Sandra, I'm feeling sorry for her. I was listening and enjoying her cooking stuff.
3: Yes.
15: Sago, we did domestic science at school too, and we had to eat what we cooked. Now, I hated sago. And so do you know what I did with the sago?
3: Tell me.
15: Well, once it was made and all served out, I took the flowers out of the vase in the middle of the table, tipped the water out and put the sago in there and put the flowers back in.
3: What? Really? What did they do to the flower? Flowers?
15: Oh, I've got no idea. They didn't wilt, of course, in the time that we were supposed to be eating.
3: That's funny.
15: So I got away with it. And the teacher... Well, whoever cleaned up afterwards wouldn't have known who was sitting at that table, I guess. But anyway, they never caught me. I wasn't the only one that did that either.
3: I'll bet. That is wonderful, Jan. Sago.
15: That's my confession for the night.
3: Well done, you. If people are tuning in for the first time, thanks, Janie. We were just talking about sago. What was the idea of sago? What was it made of? We've learned a lot about sago in the last hour and a half. Laura, morning.
16: Oh, hello, Tony. Look, sago is effectively just pure starch. There's no nutrient value in sago, as far as I know. And they remind me of fish eyes.
3: Tiny little fish eyes.
16: They've got that texture. But anyway, who was this wackadoodle from this Adelaidean, you get a few from there, advocating or suggesting that... A means to reduce the pigeon population is to soak their feed in alcohol to make them drunk, and then you can catch them and dispose them.
3: That is absolutely utter. Well, I don't know that he said that other people had made that contribution to 5AA, I think was the storyline. About options. Yes. So it wasn't Leo.
16: Well, it's not rocket science. You want to reduce pigeon populations. Which there isn't an overpopulation of pigeons per se, I don't believe it. Just because they congregate in certain areas where they're getting reliable feed sources, like retail districts. But anyway, there's a lot of premises where they're openly breeding, like for instance, down at Paran Station. I've been trying to get this old Table Talk biscuit factory blocked off to stop the pigeons going in there. There's three floors that they're occupying. It's an abandoned factory there. The back of it has been converted into apartments, but they've left the frontage. I think it's heritage listed.
3: They've
16: left that as it is.
3: What street's that
16: and,
3: on?
16: There's smash windows, birds are going in and they're breeding. This has been going on for decades. Can you imagine the mess in there? There is no door to gain access to that portion of this old disused Table Talk biscuit factory. So I don't know how they're meant to get in there, but they, at least they can, well, they have to get in there and clean up that section to start with. There's also on the top floor of Coles where they're gaining access, they need to block that off as well. I can't, it's just common sense. It's not rocket science.
3: Well, apparently it is because it confuses a lot
16: of
3: people.
16: You don't have to use violent, you know, detrimental means
3: I think that's a given. I think that's a given. But it seems to be an issue for a lot of areas, a lot of spaces, because it's overwhelming the pigeon community.
16: Yes. Well, they're not. I do feel sorry for them because I go down and feed them, and they're absolutely starving down at Paran Station. At even at night time, I go down there, and they come down and gather the feed and eat the feed because during the day it seems like nobody else feeds them at all.
3: What was the name of that?
16: And there was very little.
3: What was the name of the factory you mentioned? Table Talk, was it?
16: Yeah, Table Talk. The home of Table Talk biscuits, it's gotten in. I think it has been heritage listed, so they can't touch it.
3: That's a great brand. Remember Table Talk from all those years ago? Table Talk biscuits. Didn't they make those sort of like little chocolate fingers? Was that Table Talk? We might come back to that. I'm fascinated now. Laura, you've got to move on. Steve Grumpy Collins, I think he's in KL. We'll find out the other side. Favourite cities, nightlife, favourite cities around the world. Oh, this could go anywhere now. 133693.
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28: On the road again. Just can't wait to get on the road.
3: On the road again, the one and only Steve Grumpy Collins. We'll catch up with Steve in a couple of weeks on the program. Grumpy, good morning.
2: Yes, good morning and good morning from the Hyatt Centric City Centre Hotel in Kuala Lumpur, Malaysia. Beautiful night here in KL, I have to tell you.
3: Beautiful. Gorgeous.
2: Yeah. Now, can I just say, go back, that Lamb's Fry and Bacon story, I remember this. I would have been 5 or 6. I remember when they had 6 o'clock swill, when the pubs closed at 6 o'clock.
3: Yeah.
2: This would have been in the 1950s. And Dad finished work at 5 p.m. and had an hour's drinking time before he had to get the bus home. One night he might have had a few too many, and he came home and demanded to have his dinner. Now, my mother was not a woman you would want to confront. She said, "Yes, dear," and brought it over, held it over his head, tipped it upside down, tipped it all over. And she said, "You will never talk to me like that again, will you, dear?"
3: How did that go down? That was it? Done and dusted?
2: But he never did it again.
3: How long were they together after that?
2: Oh, no. That didn't affect their relationship. It's just that Dad learned a lesson about how to talk to his wife.
3: That was for you and I, that was way after the time of getting on the P155 because it was 6 o'clock and you want to get down as much as you possibly could.
2: Yeah,
3: because
2: that's right.
3: The pub's
2: closed
3: at 6.
2: Yeah, that's right. You say you didn't drink responsibly. You just had to glug it down as quickly as possible. And that was the problem. Dad had had one or two too many in a short time. But anyway, he took the punishment.
3: That's great. Yeah. So we've had lots of stories, including the use of a checkbook. How long since you've ever used a checkbook? And because if you were travelling, that was always a bit of an issue, wasn't it? Back in the day.
2: When you travelled, you used to get traveller's checks, remember? And these were prepaid. And they could be in any currencies. For instance, if you were going to the British Isles, you'd get them in pounds. If you're going to the US, you'd get them in US dollars, etc. And so you would always get to traveller's checks, which were what they were, whatever they were worth, because you actually paid for them. It wasn't like a cheque account. These were prepaid cheques that you had, and you could cash them when you went overseas. So that was... When I first started travelling, that was very common to use them. We didn't have credit cards or anything like that.
3: Of course not. So if you were a Combank customer, for example, if you're planning to go overseas, you'd go into the Combank sometime before you were travelling and purchase traveller's checks.
2: Your traveller's checks in whatever currency you required. Yeah, that's right. That's the way it was done. Because very, very few people had, I think from memory, credit cards became popular in the late 60s because we didn't really have the technology before then. And the first credit cards would have been Diners Club and American Express.
3: Yeah, they were the two main ones, not necessarily in that order.
2: No, that's right. Yeah. So, it was a very, very different travelling back then because, everything's done online now. And,
3: here's a quiz question for you. What was the first card that we got in Australia that was pretty accessible through banks?
2: It was called a bank card.
3: It was called a bank card.
2: Yeah.
3: I know. How simple was that? And that was a thing.
2: It was. It was. Yeah. They were the earliest credit cards we had. Yeah, that's right.
3: Bank card. And Amex was the one that you would use, particularly if you're travelling overseas.
2: Well, if you're going to Amex and Diners Club, but see, they both had fees attached to them.
3: They still do, I think, don't they?
2: And I mean, pretty expensive fees as well for the honour of having an Amex card. So, I don't know. I mean, Amex is still around, I guess. I don't know about Diners Club.
3: It's massive. Yeah. So often I'll get an email or a text or some random thing associated with some transaction saying, join Amex. And I'm thinking to myself, What's the benefit of joining? Because you're forking out a fair bit of dough to be a member.
2: Right.
3: And you I read it and then think, I don't think so. Not for me, but I'm sure there are other benefits that maybe of which I'm not aware.
2: Yeah, well, I'm not sure, but it's because, you know, these days most banks, if you've got a credit card from them, you get points, which helps you, you know, with your points you can buy airfares and stuff like that, depending on how much you spend or whatever. So it's all changed, and you can use credit cards to your advantage as well, and especially with the points. I know people who use their points.

0: prefer to be addressed.
1: Now, oh, call me Trumpy. that's fine.
0: Oh, well, maybe you're depending on your mood. Now, I've been to KL on a couple of occasions. Once was an enforced, oh, 3 day in 72, but that's not my main point. But more so, my ex-late husband had about 2 years working in KL late 60s, I think. So when we visited, perhaps 1979, he was quite familiar with KL, and we went to, I think it was called the Selanger Club. Is that quite exclusive? And I don't know whether it was a golf club or whatever. And I'm just wondering whether that still exists.
1: Look, I don't know, because Kuala Lumpur these days is a very much different than it was in the late 60s and early 70s. It's a very, very modern country these days. I know that there's a couple of exclusive clubs. There's an exclusive golf club in KL, and there's some other exclusive clubs as well. But really, it's all changed up here. The one thing, because I've been coming to KL for probably 30 years or so, and it's a very, very modern city now. It's got some very, very tall buildings. And the shopping, the Malaysians don't like early mornings. So nothing opens too early, but at night the shops are open until about 10 p.m. at night, and it's the place is booming and restaurants are all full. So I think Malaysians are really night owls, and it's really amazing. Some of the places and some of the restaurants and the shops that are here these days, it's very sophisticated.
2: And the shopping in KL is amazing, Grumpy.
1: Oh, and the prices are good as well.
2: Good as in affordable, you mean?
1: Yeah. Heather's, my wife, we went to a boutique place today, and she bought a couple of boutique handbags, and they were quite cheap compared to what you would pay in Australia. So it is actually a great place for shopping, and they have some sophisticated shopping here. They have a big shopping centre called the Pavilion, which has got all the big names, Cartier, Yves Saint Laurent, Dior, etc. And I know that you like your watches. Well, some of the best watchmakers in the world are represented there, and very high-end marketing. But the place is packed, and my mate Jimmy Chu has he doesn't call it a shoe shop; it's an atelier. He's very upmarket, but his shoes are wonderful. He's represented. But it's just amazing. And the crowds that you get in these shopping centres are just amazing. And you see them, the hotels that we've been staying in, people come from all over, particularly Malaysia, to come to KL to shop. And you see them bringing in large numbers of bags full of goods. Shopping is
2: perfect. It's all part of the experience. Grumpy, stay there. We'll come back in just a moment. Calls coming in. Come and join us. 133693. Steve Grumpy Collins. Anything you do about nightlife anywhere, really, but nightlife in Malaysia and KL for those that have been there. How was it for you? 133693. Good morning.
3: Mornings. My colleague Carl Langdon has spotted a new homeless encampment right in the city of Perth.
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8: It must be Friday, because on a Friday, yeah, or every single Friday, so we catch up with Steve Collins Traveller. 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Find out what he does, how he does it, and with whom. Usually, most of it's by himself. So I was just thinking, the time we got taken to Malaysia, Grumpy, taking some clients associated with 6PR in the day, and we went to a place called Club Med Sheraton.
9: Yeah, that's right. That's on the East Coast.
8: It was just one of the all-time great 7 days in Club Sheraton. What a good way to do it. Club Med.
9: That's on the East Coast. The thing about Malaysia is it's got some fantastic islands, particularly on the East Coast. A lot of people know about Langkawi, which is a great island as well. And there's some terrific beaches here too. It really is. We stayed not far, my wife and I, Heather, last time we both came here together, we stayed not far from Club Med in the Cheriting area, and the beaches here are fabulous, just great, So, but if you go up a little bit further to the next state, because there's so many states here, a place called Terengganu, that's got some of the best beaches I've seen. There's some really, really good islands there. So there's a hell of a lot of stuff to do up here in Malaysia. It's a very, very good destination. And the food is just fantastic, you know. Where we're staying at the Hyatt Centric City Centre Hotel, the breakfast bar, you wish you had three stomachs so you could eat more.
8: Yeah.
9: Because they've got a mixture of all different cuisines. Yeah, of course, Malayan cuisine, but there's Western food and all sorts of things. And they've also got a very, very good Italian restaurant here.
8: Well, just one Italian restaurant. One.
9: Well, that's one in the hotel.
2: Oh, right. Okay, sorry.
9: I was at another Italian restaurant earlier tonight at a place called Marini's on 57, which is right next to the Petronas Twin Towers. And you're on the 57th floor, and it's just amazing, the view of the Twin Towers and all of the lights, because a lot of the buildings here have got coloured lights on them, and it's all happening, and it's really, really colourful to go out and have a go out at night and explore the place. Yeah,
2: those towers are just a landmark, and they're very much part of the, I don't know, you know you're there because of those towers now.
9: Yep. Well, that's true, but they're not the the highest towers in KL anymore, because I heard the biggest building, the tallest building in the world is the Burj Khalifa, of course, which is in Dubai. But now they build themselves as the highest twin towers in the world. But it's been the building here has been amazing. It's the high rise is extraordinary, and there's a lot of inner city units. We were told, I learnt tonight, that you can only go up to the 36th floor of the Petronas Towers. That's where the viewing platform is. Mm. But there's actually 38, and I'm like, okay, they're penthouses.
2: Yeah, they're really high. And, mate, I'm just reading here, I think they've got Malaysia's about to host the Formula One. That's correct. Coming up in October. Yeah. They're promoting that heavily?
9: Yeah. Yes. If you go to Petronas Towers, Petronas have a team, and when you go into the towers, you walk in and there's one of their Formula One race cars there, just stuck to a wall, sort of, and probably a former one. They've got the Formula One up here. Friends of mine came up a couple of years ago when it was on. They just said it was a fantastic event because. Yeah, it's handy for Australians to come here to see the Formula One, and it's out near the airport, and it's pretty good transport to get there as well. They've got a pretty fast train from the city to close to where the F1 track is. Yeah,
2: The Sepang International Circuit, October 2,
9: Sepang,
2: 3, 4, Sepang, between the Azerbaijan, yeah?
9: And
2: the Singapore Grand Prix. Let's take a couple of calls. Beverly, say hello to Grumpy Collins.
10: Oh, hello. Yes, when I was in my 20s, my husband and I stopped off at Kuala Lumpur. I really wanted to go to what I called the jungle, but nobody would take me. Is there a jungle or a rainforest near Kuala Lumpur?
9: It's very well developed. Usually people go up to the Cameron Highlands, which is an hour or two out of KL. Up around that area, they've got some really good, well, we call it rainforest now, not jungle.
10: Is rainforest.
9: But also if you go to Ipoh, which is about an hour and a half by train from KL, they've got some wonderful. It's all limestone. They've got all these wonderful caves there, and I've been to a retreat there. You get your own little villa. You've got your own pool. But they've got one of the best wine cellars I've seen, and it's in a cave.
2: Mm.
9: And because it's in a cave,
2: the
9: temperature doesn't change. Tony, you would love that. It's just the wines they have there is just amazing. So there's plenty to do up here. You've got Langkawi. You've got Penang, of course, which is really well known for its food. It's a great food up in Penang. There's so much to do here and to keep yourself occupied. But really, the nightlife here, it's fantastic. We went last night, the night before, Jelena Law, which is a street, it's called a fair food street. It's chocked a block with restaurants, and all the restaurants have their tables and chairs because they close the road off at night.
2: Around.
9: And walk around, and then they've got other little food stalls as well that specialise in various things like skewers, and it's just such a great atmosphere. But the thing is, the price up here is not all that expensive.
2: Which we'll talk about in just a moment. We'll come back and do that. Yeah, and you can actually go up into way up into the hills if you're wanting to have a flutter. It's a really good place right up the top there too, is from memory. Anyway, we'll do that next. Wherever you are around Australia, come and join us, 133693. We catch up with Steve Grumpy Collins, stevecollinstraveller.com.
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3: You're familiar with Genting, which is worth the trip as you go right up really high. That beautiful rainforest area. Gorgeous.
4: Yeah, well, you go up on the cable car.
3: Yeah.
4: And it's really easy to get to. You go to KL Central, which is the main station there, and there's buses that take you to the cable car. And it only costs you a ringgit or whatever. It doesn't cost you much. Now, and you go up to Genting, and it's quite high. The cable car trip is really, really interesting because, as you say, you're going over fairly dense rainforests, et cetera, et cetera. But Genting is well known. It's the only casino in Malaysia, but it's also got the world's biggest hotel there in terms of rooms. It's well over 1,000 rooms.
3: Phenomenal.
4: Yeah, it's phenomenal. But not only that, I mean, it's not just gambling. They've got They've got some really good theme parks, so there's plenty of stuff for the family. They've got some huge swimming pools, and it's a little bit cooler up there as well because it's a couple of thousand or a couple of hundred metres higher than KL, and so it doesn't get as hot or as humid there because it does get very hot and humid in KL.
3: You're walking around in your shorts and you don't realise that you're going to freeze the proverbials off when you get up right up the top there. You think, wow, we're in a different nation.
4: Yeah, it's a big difference, isn't it? Mm. But the views from up there are fabulous, love that cable car, right? I like cable cars. There are a lot of people that don't like cable cars, but it's just amazing, yeah. And it's very, very easy to get to, and it doesn't cost a lot of money to get there. I've never stayed there because I'm not into gambling anyway, but I have been up there and had a look at it, and it is very, very interesting, yeah. And it's thousands of people go up there. Not all of them gamble. A lot of them go up there for the amusement parks and just to take the family away for a weekend.
3: And the shows, lots of shows.
4: Oh, yeah,
3: the
4: shows.
3: Dining and the parks and the themes. It's amazing for those that have been there. Well, I got to tell you, we were invited some time ago it was a big celebration. I can't remember what the celebration was now, but it was a massive celebration. And so we actually got to sit next to the Prime Minister.
4: Oh, did you?
3: For this event. It was amazing.
4: Well, I have had afternoon tea with the Queen because they have a King and Queen, but see, there's all these sultans in all the different states, and they take it in turns to become King and Queen for about 3 years, I think. They know when they're going to become King and Queen because it's rotated. But yes, I've had afternoon tea with the Queen, Tony. You'll be pleased to know.
3: In Malaysia.
4: In KL, in Medaka Square, which is in the centre of KL. I don't know what the celebration was for. It was National Day or something. But I was selected to go have afternoon tea with her. I'm sure she was disappointed. Well, turned up.
3: The other thing that struck me, Grant, I don't know if it's still the case, when you go into some of those shopping centres, which are phenomenal, but my impression, my memory is that there would be often guards around there and with these massive bloody, what do you call them, machine guns.
4: Used to be the case, not anymore.
3: Well, that's changed, has it?
4: Well, they have better security now. They've got cameras everywhere.
3: Okay.
4: I have to tell you, it's just just amazing, the number of shopping centres they have up here, and they're always full. We went to New Times Square today, which is another one of the bigger ones. I think it's 7 stories and it's a huge building and it's got hundreds of shops. And it's when I used to come up a lot by myself, I'd always come and get a scarf or a shawl for Heather, my wife. And so she's been going shopping for friends and they're having a great time and doing now that. But shopping is very, very big up here. Shopping and eating are both very, very popular pastimes.
3: Not necessarily in that order.
4: Well, it depends. I think it depends on which gender you are.
3: Yes,
4: Tony.
3: Very, very true. How long are you staying and where do you go next?
4: Oh, well, we leave tomorrow. We're going back to Perth. We've been away for 6 weeks or so, so we're about time to go home and plan the next trip, I guess.
3: Now, I don't know whether you know, but the football fans of Fremantle and beyond are not happy when you arrive down. So be nice to them because they got beaten by Hawthorn yesterday, last night.
4: Yes, I know. I don't think they expected that, Tony, to be honest with you.
3: Computer said no.
4: I've been reading some comments on Facebook.
3: I'll bet. Not happy, Jan.
4: No.
3: See you, Grumps. Always good to chat. Thank you. Enjoy your final night there in KL.
4: Yep. Thanks very much, Tony.
3: See you, mate. Bye. For those that have been there, interesting calls for which we are most grateful. Come and join us the other side. What have we got coming up? We're going to California Dreamin'. We are. Rod Smith in the United States. Still a very important part. Friday morning edition, Australia Overnight.
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3: Well, good thing we didn't hear that from the great Rolling Stones song. 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He would have been doing his little dance. Bring back the checkbook, says 713. Why did they ever get rid of the checkbook? 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
17: Hello, I'm Chelsea Bowden. The Coalition's plan to slash the tobacco excise is being criticised by support services who say the policy would undermine decades of progress. The opposition is vowing to reduce the tax by 80% if it wins the next election in a bid to combat the illicit market. It's estimated the price of legal cigarettes would drop to about $18 a packet under the changes. Quit director Rachel Anderson says making any tobacco product cheaper goes against decades of health efforts to reduce smoking rates.
18: We know smoking is still killing 66 Australians every day, and so now is not the time to weaken tobacco control policies that have been effective up until this point.
17: Australian firefighting drones will be used in the search for survivors of the Nepal flooding. A 15-strong disaster response team will be deployed to the disaster zone, including a number of pilots from New South Wales and Queensland fire departments. 38 Australians are among the more than 4,000 people still unaccounted for. The federal government is preventing new enrolments in a graduate diploma over feared links to student visa misuse. A surge in transfers into the Graduate Diploma of Management has prompted concerns. Some international students are using it as a loophole to maintain their visa status. It's the first time the government is using new course cancellation powers designed to protect the integrity of the international education system. The New South Wales Police Commissioner is confident his investigators are able to address Sydney's gangland crime. Two people have been killed this week in separate cases of mistaken identity. Officers believe the attacks are being coordinated from overseas. Mel Lanyon says the change in how organised criminals are operating presents a fresh challenge.
19: The use of encryption, the contracting of young people through encrypted apps is challenging for us, and that's why we're focusing so much on technology. We have some brilliant detectives who are very upskilled in terms of technology and encryption.
17: Perth is making a splash on the global stage with a multi-million dollar investment into a nation-leading swimming centre. The WA government is spending more than $2.5 million to establish Australia's first endurance swimming hub. It will be just the fifth elite program for the sport worldwide. We're being encouraged to roll up our sleeves and donate blood this World Leukemia Day. A new Lifeblood survey has found 70% of Australians don't know cancer patients are the nation's largest users of donated blood. Over one in three blood transfusions in Australia occur in people living with cancer. And American feminist icon Gloria Steinem has died at the age of 92.
16: 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Perth 6PR.
17: Dockers coach Justin Longmuir isn't letting their loss to Hawthorn affect their premiership mindset. The Hawks comfortably defeated Fremantle by 32 points in their qualifying final in Perth. Longmuir says they won't waste their second chance.
20: The reality is a disappointing night, but we've earned the right for a double chance. There's multiple ways you can get to where we want to get to. Yeah, we get another chance at home. Yeah, there's still a path there. So everything we've been working on across the course of the year, we've got to lean into that now.
17: The Brisbane Broncos have finished their NRL season with a 34-20 point win over the Canterbury Bulldogs in Sydney. And Sydney Roosters coach Trent Robinson has denied he's disrespecting tonight's blockbuster against the Rabbitohs. Robinson is resting nine of his top players to freshen them up for finals.
16: Eddie McGuire and Jimmy Bartel now have three episodes a week of the most insightful AFL podcast around. Eddie and Jimmy, available wherever you get your podcasts.
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29: Checking your weather around the country. Canberra, mostly sunny and a slight chance of a shower, a top of 18. Adelaide, cloudy and a very high chance of showers, 21 the top. Perth, showers easing and a top of 20 degrees. Brisbane, sunny and a warm top of 31. Sydney, sunny with a top of 23, and Melbourne partly cloudy with a high chance of showers and a top of 18 degrees.
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3: Good morning, wherever you are. Nice to have your company right across Australia. I'm Tony Mac. It is Australia Overnight. What have we got? 9 degrees in Melbourne, top of 18 on the way. For the brand new day, Perth 16 degrees after those showers of the footy last night. I wonder whether that did have an impact on Frio. Maybe. And a top of 20 today. Adelaide 13 degrees, showers as well. Top of 21. If you're having a birthday today, sharing with some interesting people, the wonderful Dick York, you probably don't recognise necessarily. He was only 63, but of course he played Samantha's husband, Darren. My other brother, Darren, for about 5 seasons. And he left the series due to complications from a back injury and was replaced by another Dick, Dick Sargent. So we had the Dick York and then we had the Dick Sargent all those years ago. So I know, replacing in the great TV show, Samantha's husband. But he sadly was only 63 when he died in 1992. Our Dawn, happy birthday, is 89. Australian swimmer. 8 medals, 4 gold, 4 silver, 3 successive Olympic Games, further 4 gold medals, 62 Commonwealth Games. Only swimmer to win the same event in 3 consecutive Olympic Games. Winning gold in the 100-metre freestyle. Served as a member of the Parliament too. We'd forgotten about that. She lost the seat to Balmain, standing as an independent. But bless her heart and soul, is a birthday girl today. She is 89. Roman, good morning. Roman. Artie, good morning to you.
0: Good morning, Tony Mac and Jackson. I rang up to say all the best for their birthdays for Leanne and Justine, star son of Virgo, and happy birthday to Tony Moakley today, which is his birthday.
3: Happy birthday to the Tones. I was going to mention that a bit later. So a big birthday for Tony Moakley here on 3AW in Melbourne, who looks after the afternoon program between midday and 3. Very kind of you to remember, Arthur.
0: Well, hopefully, I haven't got his number, but I've got Woody's, I'll text him to say it. So maybe you can play an old song for him, A Glass of Champagne by Sailor.
3: Glass of Champagne. Hello, Sailor. Well, do you want his number? I'll send you his number.
0: No, you better not without his permission. I've got Woody's his permission.
3: Would you like his bank account details?
0: Oh, no, you better not do that. I heard you talking about someone he wanted to cash a check in the bank account. You can't do that.
3: Nah. Are you playing chess over the weekend?
0: Well, if I can get a contender, my friend's a bit busy, but, I might squeeze a few games in if I'm lucky.
3: Are there still sort of chess clubs around the place where you go and play chess or not? No.
0: There is, but some are a little bit far for me at the moment, so I prefer to stay local. But my friend, my opponent, he's a bit busy at the moment, but I'll see how the other one goes. So hopefully I can squeeze a few games in.
3: Have a great weekend.
0: You too.
3: Have a great weekend, Artie. Thank you. Pete, morning. What did you think of the game last night?
2: Tony, good morning. It was pretty good. I had a feeling that... Fremantle might take, because we actually watched a couple of games this season. They were down and out within a couple of quarters at the start of each match, and then eventually they come back playing finals. It's a bit hard to come back when you've got top opposition, but in the Hawthorn and in the finals, everyone steps up, and I think everyone got a bit of a shock and realised that they haven't changed much from the later years that they were competing for the finals. You remember, I think it was 2013 or 14 when they didn't kick a goal until...
3: Yeah, I know.
2: They kicked one goal until half time or something.
3: History doesn't repeat because they've been a pretty good side this year. And I think, without checking, I think that's the first match they've lost on that ground this year.
2: Well, yeah, that's something that's a bit weird, but...
3: Why did you call, Pete?
2: It's 3 o'clock. All the minders have probably gone to sleep. They had a good night, and we could talk about the issues that really concern Australia now, I think.
3: Which is what?
2: What do you reckon? About these the smokers. The smokers.
3: That's an interesting one, isn't it?
2: Yes, if you give me a couple of minutes, and people keep on ringing up and saying, I don't follow the law. I promote illegal selling and buying of smokes, but we want the cops to do their job. We want children to be locked up. We want underage troublemakers to be locked up. But when I need to save $20 a packet of smoke, I'm going to break the law and fuel this.
3: Pete's a great point.
2: That guy that got, that set himself on fire, it's not funny, but it serves him right, didn't it? But they had a big argument today with the drive thing, saying that why should people be paying $30 or $40 extra when they can get it for $20? Are you encouraging people to break the law? And then some guy from the from the Department of Health said, if the government ends up dropping the excise, more smokers will come back into the market. And everyone is thinking, how is that possible? Maybe, Tony, maybe for a second, that there is law-abiding citizens out there, Tony.
3: Yeah. Probably. It'd be interesting to find out from people, Pete, about how many still go and buy their packet of cigarettes from Coles, for example. And pay
2: law-abiding citizens do, Tony. Tony, law-abiding citizens do. The ones who don't should be condemned and called out on the radio when they call up. You do not give sympathy to these people. You do not say, it makes you pay $30 extra, so we'll feel sorry for you. Don't break the law. There's cops out there who risk their lives to try and protect these people, and they're fueling these black markets. So whoever thinks that they're saving $20, think about those cops who go out and fight for you.
3: And yet every single week, people die from smoking but still choose to do so.
2: My old man is a smoker, and now, Tony, he's got left, right, and centre, probably 10 different problems in smoking. I've never touched a smoke in my whole life. But that basically means for people who smoke, and don't give an excuse that they're addicted. Everything's addicted, okay? When you get to your later years, well, the thing is for Australia is that we've got good health care. My man been to the hospital. I've spoken to you about this. My man been to the hospital 6 times in the last 8 months or 9 months and not paid a cent. And not paid a cent. You get all the medical treatment possible to you. Does not pay a cent. But once you become a smoker, be a registered smoker. And then when you go to the hospital, you start paying proper $1,000, $2,000 a night for care. And then you see when people will start quitting smoking. They're giving this crap on what the Liberal people are saying. Cut the excise, and then we'll find some money to fight this problem. Why can't you find the money now?
3: Yeah, looks like a hand on hip. What we will do, we will reduce the price of cigarettes, and it'll be fine. Well, really? And yet, more and more people, in all likelihood, will take up the cigarette smoking, and more lives will be lost. Is that the cost of, you know, politically thinking you're doing the right thing? Doesn't make sense to me. Pete, well done you. Thanks. Roman, morning.
4: Morning.
3: We've got you. Hi.
4: Tony, did I ever tell you the story of White Wings in Australia? You've heard of White Wings?
3: What, they used to make flour? Yeah.
4: The flour, yeah.
3: Yeah, White Wings, of course.
4: It started by a fellow called, I think it was Harry Bussell. He was a miller back in the UK, and he came to Australia, and he thought he might open up a place here. So he bought all this machinery from the UK, brought it over here, and set up a factory making these different mixes of flour and one thing or another, including self-raising flour. He eventually launched into cake powders and the like, where all the
3: cake mix,
4: the cook had to do was add an egg and some flavouring to make her. And he put it under the name of White Wings.
3: White Wings and cake mix, yep.
4: White Wings cake mix. Mm. It went successfully for many years. He ended up having to sell his factory because a number of his employees sued him after many years, having gone deaf in custody.
3: What?
4: Deaf in custody. The machinery got old and clunky.
3: True story, or is that a gag?
4: That's a gag.
3: Thank you. And you told it beautifully. Well done, you, Roman. What do you got planned for the weekend?
4: Hey, pardon?
3: What do you got planned
4: for the weekend? Today's my go-out day. Today I kissed a couple $100 up the wall at the local pub.
3: Good on you. Thank you for sharing. Good work.
4: Thanks, mate.
3: See you, bye. He's a very funny man, our Roman. If you'd like to jump on board, passing parade coming up very shortly. Can we talk to Tony just before we do that? We've got time. G'day, Tones. Tony Mack speaking. Hi.
5: G'day. How are you?
3: Really,
5: I'm wonderful,
3: really,
5: mate. I'm a smoker. I would like to see cigarette products, tobacco products, banned, outlawed altogether. Full stop. If I can't buy them, I can't smoke. And that's as simple as it is. All this garbage about, if they drop the tax, it'll undo all the good work we've done over the years. Why don't they just ban it altogether, and I'd be happy with that.
3: Yeah, but we've seen that in the past with alcohol, particularly in the United States, only it didn't work. I mean, they were fighting on the streets.
5: Well, and the next thing with that is alcohol is, people are already starting to home brew, and I don't have an issue with that. I home brew, I have done for 34 years. But with what's coming in now, the toxins, the poisons, they have made that to a point where it's become... I can't even take my wife out for a meal at the pub. The expense of it now to buy a glass of shardy and a pint, it's nearly $26,
3: $27. Yeah, it's bullish, isn't
5: for
3: it?
5: For a drink.
3: Yeah.
5: Rubbish. Garbage. Yeah. And it's purely a money grab to pay for all the other ridiculous schemes that have taken us to where we are now.
3: So what? How much are you paying for your smoke, Stones?
5: $16.
3: Wow. And so if that was not available to you, you're unlikely to pay $55 or $65. You wouldn't.
5: No way. And I would rather not have them. I want to give up.
3: What would it take for you to stop?
5: If I can't buy them, eh?
3: What
5: if
3: would
5: I can't buy them, if I can't buy them, I haven't got them. If I haven't got them, I can't smoke.
3: What if I gave you $1,000, could you stop smoking?
5: Probably try me hardest and probably fail miserably. Because they're still available.
3: What if I gave you $20,000? Would you stop smoking for 12 months?
5: For 12 months? Yeah, possibly, but yeah. But my whole point is, it's with all the issues it's caused to the health system over the years and families and things like that, just give it out, stop it. Don't make them as unavailable as possible.
3: Have a great weekend, Tony. Thank you. Johnny Doremus, smoker or non-smoker. Johnny, good morning.
6: This is John Doremus with the Passing Parade and the story of an adventuress who won the heart of a dictator. Her name was Magna Fontangus. A woman of extraordinary beauty, she once boasted that the man who could resist her charms had not been born. And having made the claim, she set out to prove it. I'll be back with the story after this message.

0: vessels.
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2: It was in April 1931 that Magna Fontanga settled in Rome. Reporting for a chain of French newspapers, she had introductions to the highest Italian officials and recommendations from French deputies and cabinet ministers. And so armed with these, she contrived to arrange a meeting with the fascist dictator Benito Mussolini, who she had openly vowed to her friends would be her next conquest. And so the meeting took place in Mussolini's private chambers. What occurred on that occasion is not on record. Let it suffice to say that overnight, Magna Fontangas became the most influential woman in Italy. As Mussolini's mistress, she remained in favor for a number of years. And despite the gossip, despite the international publicity the affair received, her glamorous pugnacity overcame all obstacles. So sure of herself did she become. But she took to deliberately embarrassing the Duce in front of his chief lieutenants, with the result that his infatuation began to wane. And when at length he discovered she had sold the intimate story of their torrid romance to the American press, he decided the time had come to be rid of her. She would return to France as a spy for the Germans, he informed her. The idea had immediate appeal to Magna, who was keen to broaden her horizons and rather fancied the prospect of working for Hitler. It would be interesting, she reflected, to find out if he measures up as a lover. But Mussolini was taking no chances of such an eventuality. He saw to it her field of operations was confined to France. As a German agent attached to the Gestapo, she proved invaluable. Not only did she supply the Germans with much information concerning the Allies, but she was directly responsible for the smashing of many French underground movements. In 1944, forced into hiding, she lived with friends in complete obscurity, till her arrest by the French authorities late in 1946. Her trial in Bordeaux early the following year aroused international attention. White-faced and haggard, a pathetic figure, she entered the dock with some of her old defiance, but little else. Gone was the glamour of her Roman heyday. Her beauty had withered. Her once famous wit had departed, and with them had vanished all her erstwhile powers of seduction. In a desperate bid for freedom, she had retained the services of one of France's most brilliant advocates, but to no avail. Found guilty on 3 separate counts of espionage, she was sentenced to 15 years imprisonment as German spy number 8006. She was prohibited residence in French territory for 20 years. Such was the lot of Magna Fontangas, the woman who had won the heart of Mussolini, sold out her country, and sacrificed her soul. Our time is up till we meet again for another chapter in the Passing Parade. This is John Doremus. Thank you so much, and goodbye for now.
3: Johnny, have a great weekend. Dream job for cat lovers. What could that possibly be? We'll find out next from Rod Smith in the US.
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0: dreaming mamas, papas, which means we must be somewhere in California, I would have thought. Rod Smith, good morning.
1: A very good morning to you, Tony. Yes, we are in San Diego, of course, and, you know, not bad weather. You'd have to go, yeah, it is pretty good. Now, currently 22, top of 23.
0: 31 in Brisbane.
1: Well, that's pretty good.
0: 21 in Adelaide.
1: All pretty good.
0: 20 in Perth.
1: Hey, look, all good temperatures around Australia.
0: 18 in Melbourne.
1: That's still a good one.
0: Just thought we'd compare notes. Mate, I look at these little notes that you've sent through. A dream job for cat lovers. Ouch, yes. Sorry, pussy.
1: You like cats, don't you, Tony?
0: Well, yes, historically, yes.
1: All right. Well, cat lovers can live free on the Greek island of Syros.
0: Beautiful.
1: Free accommodation, utilities, and meals.
0: Yeah, what's the catch?
1: Ah, there's always a catch, isn't there?
0: Always
1: but
0: a
1: it's
0: catch.
1: Under a popular volunteer program. And, you know, these volunteers, all they've got to do is help care for the island's estimated 3,000 stray cats by feeding them, cleaning shelters, socializing with the animals, and assisting with sterilization and veterinary care. If you can do that, it's pretty good. Several hours a day, and then you've got the rest of the time to feel free to explore the beautiful beaches and picturesque villages. Are you in, Tony?
0: No, not my capper.
1: Okay. Well, the unique program has become a real dream opportunity for cat lovers from all around the world.
0: I'll bet. Yes, thank you. there's a little note here. Is this being confirmed? Nick Cage as a James Bond?
1: No, well, kind of, because Nicolas Cage has been a role, you'd have to say, after starring in the critically acclaimed streaming series Spider-Noir. Now, the Oscar-winning actor has, you know, some intriguing progress, projects, should I say. They're on the way. And then one which sees him play the spy that inspired James Bond.
0: Uh-huh.
1: That's right.
0: Right.
1: In a new war epic based on the real-life mission that changed the course of World War II. Now, Cage reunited with the director of Con Air, Simon West, and the new action film is called Fortitude. Doesn't have a release date yet, but there's a trailer out, and the producer, Simon Afram, and his production company, they're suing Netflix. Why? Well, Netflix lost the master copy.
0: Ouch. Ouch.
1: How's that one?
0: Yeah.
1: And they're suing them for $105 million. So hopefully they can get all that worked out there, Tony, so we can see the movie, because it sounds like it's a pretty good movie.
0: Nick.
1: And Nick, he kind of does all these different roles, doesn't he?
0: He's clever in that sense. But I thought the premise for...

0: and Mr. Gary Angry Anderson.
1: Angry.
0: Now, we can't get too much info at the moment because they're kind of keeping it under wraps. He's still in ICU and the hospital is in Cologne. Now, the 79-year-old, well, he did fall ill. That was in early August. He went into severe cardiac arrest after the concert in Cologne in Germany. Now, his family, it's understood, they're at his bedside. Now, hopefully things are going okay. You know, like, we really don't know. But last night there, Tony, I was at a Guns N' Roses concert in San Diego, and Axl gave a shout-out to Angry Anderson saying he was in an ICU because, don't forget, the Gunners, Guns N' Roses, were inspired by Rose Tattoo, and they even played a Rose Tattoo song, Nice Boys. But if you are a Guns N' Roses fan, yes, they are hitting the stages in all capital cities in Australia, November, December this year.
1: Rod, stay there. We'll come back. Dolly's Walk of Fame star has been vandalised. I mean, really? We're going to talk about Donovan, the Models, the Zeps, Led Zeppelin, still to come. Rod Smith in the US.
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1: Ladies and gentlemen, I don't know whether this is true. I so hope it's not. The Dolly Parton's Walk of Fame star has been vandalised. Yay or nay?
0: Yes, it has there, Tony. Only a week after Dolly's passing, a star on the Hollywood Walk of Fame was heavily vandalized

0: Now, her name on her star was completely unrecognizable, and that was earlier this week, and the Hollywood Historic Trust and the Hollywood Chamber of Commerce initiated a full replacement of the damaged star, and the work is expected to be finished by tomorrow. So it will be ready for public viewing there, Tony. And Dolly received her star on the Walk of Fame on the 14th of June, 1984, while she was promoting Rhinestone, in which she co-starred with Sylvester Stallone.
1: Eyesholes. I don't know why people behave like that. Beyond understanding.
0: It's unbelievable, isn't it? You know, like, just because there's something there, do we need to do something to it? How about just admiring it? That'd be a good way, wouldn't it?
1: Is this a story about our Nicole in a fantasy sequel?
0: It is. Nicole Kidman and Sandra Bullock. That's right. They're reuniting as they're called the Owen sisters in the upcoming fantasy sequel, Practical Magic 2. Now, the long-awaited sequel hits cinemas pretty soon there, Tony, September the 10th. Now, on the soundtrack is one of your favourite stars, Stevie Nicks. Yes.
1: Oh, we love Stevie.
0: With her classic song, Landslide. So, really wonderful to have that wonderful track on the soundtrack of the movie.
1: Let's go back. The year 1966... What a singer who was sort of, I've been listening to a fair bit of Donovan recently. He was amazing, but I guess people went for Dylan. Donovan was around that same time.
0: Yeah, look, Donovan was number one in the US on this day in 1966 with Sunshine Superman.
1: What a track.
0: And featured the work of guitarist Jimmy Page.
1: Yeah,
0: so pretty good there having Jimmy on the track. Also, 1983, well, we'll get to that very soon, but 1985, The Models went to number one. That was this week with Out of Mind, Out of Sight, and they held that spot for 2 weeks. But this song, I don't know where kind of people's minds were there, Tony. It was number one in Australia for 9 weeks.
1: I know.
0: Everyone went crazy. It was the Macarena. How could they? But... in 2023, Led Zeppelin, an album sleeve signed by all four members of Led Zeppelin, sold for $19,000 despite not containing the actual record. Very rare to have all four members signing an item, especially when John Bonham passed away in 1980. But on this day, in 1983, you'd be 40. Had their first number one in the UK. It only went to number two in Australia. And it was a cover of Neil Diamond's classic, Red, Red Wine.

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10: 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The characters are portrayed by radio actors reading a script. 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
11: The Man in the Mist.
12: While Anne Elliot was trying to handle the impatient Lady Elliot in connection with the money she had borrowed to pay off Carl Bloor, Carl himself had troubles too. When he let himself into his rented room in the Kensington district, he found Detective Inspector Gleeson waiting with some awkward questions.
13: Well, Mr. Schmidt,
14: I see no reason why you should search my room.
13: That's for us to decide, Mr. Schmidt, and you haven't answered my question. Where did this money come from?
14: It was lent to me.
13: Who lent it?
14: A friend.
13: The friend's name, please?
14: It's not necessary to give her name, sure.
13: Oh, then it's a woman.
14: I see no reason why I should answer any of your questions. I am not a criminal.
13: I hope not, for your sake, Mr. Schmidt. I'm afraid I shall have to press the question, otherwise we might have mistaken impressions about this money.
14: Why?
13: It's a very large sum of money to keep in cash, hidden, of course, in a most excellent place under the floorboards. But we've had much experience when it comes to treasure hunts. The name of the person who lent the money, please?
14: My friend, Mrs. Elliot O'Blige.
13: Is that so? She must think a great deal of you.
14: We're old friends.
13: And why did she lend you such a large sum?
14: I need the money to invest in a business.
13: A business you will share with Mrs. Elliot?
14: Yes.
13: Unusual for Mrs. Elliot. Her husband is a prosperous sharebroker.
14: I think it is her business where she invests her money.
13: Of course. I won't argue that point. But there is another little matter, Mr. Schmidt.
14: Yes.
13: During our search of your apartment, we found this document.
14: Yes.
13: Your passport, I presume?
14: It's a passport, yes.
13: But this passport indicates that your name is Karl Bloor.
14: Yes, that is correct.
13: Yet you told me that your name was Schmidt.
14: Many people choose to change their name.
13: Why did you change yours?
14: Because I don't like the name Bloor.
13: I see. This business you intend to invest in, Mr. Bloor, what kind of business is it?
14: It's a business in South Africa.
13: Oh, so you're sending the money to South Africa?
14: Not sending the money.
13: You're going there yourself?
14: I have booked on a ship which leaves before the end of the week.
13: Didn't you take a great risk leaving all this money here in your apartment?
14: You yourself said the money was well hidden.
13: Many unexpected things can happen. Supposing there was a fire, for instance.
14: Inspector, why are you asking me all these pointless questions? You treat me like a criminal.
13: Sorry, Mr. Bloor. That wasn't my intention. It's just that certain complaints were made about a man who menaced Mrs. Elliot. We thought that man might be you, until we found you dining with her.
14: But wasn't that enough to convince you?
13: No, not quite. And we still haven't finished.
14: But
13: if you don't mind, we will need to take charge of this money.
14: Inspector.
13: Now, just keep calm. If all is well, it shall be restored to you before you take your South African journey.

0: I hope we haven't disturbed you, Mrs. Elliot.
1: What do you want, Inspector?
0: Just a little chat with you about that unfortunate incident at the Mexican restaurant.
1: It was unfortunate. And very embarrassing for me.
0: It must have been. It was very embarrassing for us, too. So much so that we felt we should press the matter further.
1: Why?
0: Because there was something not quite normal about the whole affair.
1: Not quite normal?
0: We made further inquiries about your Mr. Schmidt.
1: Whatever for?
0: Because your cousin, who runs the antique shop, was quite sure he was the man who was bothering you. And then she changed her mind very suddenly.
1: She is quite sure now she made a mistake. She apologized to me this morning.
0: But she was very uncertain about herself last night. That's why we proceeded with the inquiries.
1: Why have you come to me?
0: Mrs. Elliot, did you lend Mr. Schmidt a sum of money?
1: No, I didn't.
0: He says you did.
1: Oh, well, as a matter of fact, I did advance him some money, but it was a confidential matter.
0: A rather important matter, I should think. It was in the vicinity of 5,000, wasn't it?
1: He told you?
0: Yes, under pressure. We found the money hidden in his room, you see.
1: Oh.
0: And because it was all in cash, well, at Scotland Yard, when a large sum of money has been hidden and it's a cash accumulation, we're always interested. Did you give him this money in cash?
1: Yes, I did.
0: What was its purpose?
1: He needed the money.
0: What for?
1: Inspector, this is no business of yours. It was a private transaction between the two of us.
0: It's not private now, I fear. You must tell us, Mrs. Elliot, why you gave him such a large sum in cash.
1: It's because he was leaving the country. He needed the money and... Well, cash was the simple answer.
0: Not a very good answer for us, I fear. But we'll leave that for the moment. Where did the money come from, Mrs. Elliot?
1: I gave it to him.
0: But where did you get it?
1: It was my money.
0: Drawn from your personal account? In that case, you have no objection if we interview your bank manager and verify it.
1: Inspector, I haven't been quite candid.
0: No?
1: Part of the money was from my private account. £1,000 which my husband gave me.
0: And the rest?
1: It was money I borrowed privately.
0: From whom?
1: Do I have to tell you that?
0: I'm afraid so, Mrs. Elliot. I have no doubt that everything is in order, but when such a large sum of money is involved, we must trace it to the source under the circumstances.
1: I borrowed money from somebody belonging to my husband's family.
0: Who?
1: Lady Lucilla Elliot. She lent me the money.
0: In cash?
1: She gave me an open check and I drew it out. But it's all private and confidential, Inspector, and I don't know what you're getting at. I really don't.
0: Everybody has been so evasive that we shall have to keep her going until we find out everything we want to know. Now, have you anything else you want to tell us?
1: No. Except that what I have told you is the truth. That's where the money came from. I'm not being evasive now.
0: You must have a high regard for this Mr. Schmidt.
1: I have. Yes, I have.
0: Have you always known him as Mr. Schmidt, this gentleman?
1: That's a strange question.
0: But it is a question, and it needs an answer.
1: Yes. Yes. Why do you ask?
0: Mere curiosity, nothing more. I'm sorry to have troubled you, Mrs. Elliot. I know you're in a very nervous state.
1: I think all these questions have been extraordinary and unnecessary.
0: Not really, Mrs. Elliot. Don't forget that when we were called in on this case, we were acting in your interest and for your protection.
1: Yes, I'm grateful, but... Well, I'll be glad, Inspector, if you call it all off.
0: You mean forget about this man who's been following you around in the fog?
1: Yes, I haven't seen or heard of him for days now. He's probably forgotten all about me.
0: My experience is that it's better not to take chances. I'm afraid we shall have to follow this through until we reach a logical conclusion that will satisfy everybody.

0: Yes, sir.
1: Is Mrs. Elliot at home?
0: Yes, sir. Would you come this way?
1: Thank you.
0: She may be resting. Would you give me your name, sir?
1: Yes, Schmidt. Mr. Carl Schmidt.
2: Who is it, Sally?
0: Oh, she's up now, in the sitting room.
2: Sally, did you hear me? Oh.
1: Good evening, Mrs. Elliot.
3: All right, Sally, you can go.
0: Yes, ma'am.
3: What do you want?
1: Have the police been?
3: Yes.
1: Pity, I wanted to get to you before they did. I only hope that our stories concur.
3: They asked me about the money.
1: Yes, they found it hidden in my room.
3: Obviously, they must have been watching you.
1: Yes, and they followed me and found out where I lived. This makes it very dangerous, Anne.
3: For whom?
1: For us both. They seem to be very doubtful that you lent me this money. Now, what did you say about it?
3: I told them you borrowed it from me.
1: Well, that's a relief. And how fortunate for us both.
3: Why for us both?
1: Because if they had known the truth about the money, it might have been serious for you. One lie uncovers another, and they would have known the truth about you and our relationship.
3: I've been terribly worried now they're watching you, Carl. Supposing they found out your real name.
1: They have.
3: What? Oh, no.
1: Oh, don't be hysterical. They haven't found out that we were married. That's not likely.
3: You're quite sure?
1: Look, one can never be sure about anything in this world, but as I pointed out to you, we were married in South Africa, and to all intentions, you were legally married again and are bearing another name. I think we are safe.
3: But supposing they did find out?
1: As you English say, let us not cross these bridges until we come to them, huh? However, we must be closely united, Anne.
3: What do you mean?
1: Our stories must tally word for word, and providing that you stick closely to the story that you lent me this money...
3: Yes?
1: I will keep it a closely guarded secret and say that we are friends and not husband and wife.
3: We're not, Carl. In my eyes, we ceased being husband and wife when I got news of your death years ago.
1: Keep that uppermost in your mind if the police question you again. They can be very curious people. What's that?
3: I think it was the front door.
1: Nobody rang?
3: Oh, perhaps Sally or Mrs. Gunn going out.
1: Time for me to go, I think. I will keep in touch with you, Anne. Oh.
3: What's the matter?
1: Somebody coming up the stairs, a man.
3: A man? Surely it couldn't be... What? Why, it's you, Harry.
4: Hello, Anne. I left some papers behind this morning, business papers that are needed at the office. Oh. I don't think we've met, have we?
1: No, sir, we have not.
4: Well, Anne? Aren't you going to introduce us?
3: Mr. Schmidt, this is my husband, Harry Elliott.
0: It was a ghastly moment. Perhaps one of the most fantastic that could happen in any woman's life. Between these two men, Anne's future happiness was in jeopardy. A phrase, a misplaced word, and it might spell tragedy.
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18: Yeah, it seems around about 70% to 80% of all tobacco sales in Victoria are bought on the black market. Very good point. 637, right? Of course, tobacco is addictive. Of course, it's addictive. Get your facts right, Pete. Just got a little note there. Wherever you are, right across Australia, your calls the other side. 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Good morning.
19: 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News.
20: Hello, I'm Chelsea Bowden. Australia is sending 15 specialist drone operators to Nepal to assist with recovery efforts after catastrophic floods. 38 Australians remain unaccounted for following the disaster. The response team will include firefighters from Queensland and New South Wales to conduct aerial surveillance and 3D mapping. Queensland firefighter Dale McVee says the deployment holds extra significance following a recent holiday in Nepal.
21: Have a close connection with the area, so I'm very pleased, very proud to be able to go over and help now.
22: We would imagine that we'll be over there for a deployment time of a minimum of 14 days. If we can continue to help, we will. We'll stay as long as we need.
20: The federal government has also increased funding by a further $3 million, taking the total to $11 million. The Greens are pushing for more funding to fight the illicit tobacco trade rather than slash cigarette taxes. The opposition has announced it would cut the excise on legal cigarettes by 80% if elected. The move would reduce the cost of cigarettes to about $15 a packet. But Greens Senator Barbara Pocock says the focus needs to be on stopping criminal behaviour.
23: We do not deal with this problem by making it easier for big tobacco companies to negatively affect the health and well-being of many, many Australians, causing health consequences, cancer and so on. That is not the solution. We have to fight crime where it is. It's not easy, but that's our challenge. That's what we have to do.
20: A woman's been arrested after a man's body was found in a creek at a property on the New South Wales north coast. The 81-year-old victim is believed to have lived at the address in Ballina. Police are urging the arsonist who left his accomplice for dead during a firebombing in Melbourne's Outer West to turn himself in. A 23-year-old man suffered horrific burns when he became engulfed in flames at a tobacco store in Melton. Detective Inspector Chris Murray says the man fell out of a vehicle as he tried to get away and his co-offender sped off.
24: They had a flashover. One individual has then caught on fire and has rolled to the ground. This male now is in a critical condition. His so-called mate left him for dead. No care, no concern, a matter of saving his own skin. We intend to make it all about him and hold him personally accountable for the injuries.
20: A new national study has found Queensland leads the country for women in business. Data from Gender Index Australia shows women make up 45% of the state's sole traders and 16% of companies are women-led, the highest in the country. An American feminist icon, Gloria Steinem, has died at the age of 92. The journalist and activist was widely regarded as the defining face of second-wave feminism.
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20: The Dockers have suffered a shocking 32-point loss against the Hawks in their qualifying final in Perth. Fremantle will now have to take on the winner of the Geelong-Carlton elimination clash. The Bulldogs have lost their final game of the NRL season, going down to the Broncos 20-34. Coach Cameron Seraldo says after back-to-back finals appearances, it's been a disappointing season.
0: I thought we had a lot to play for, considering we're back at home. It's been a tough year, an up and down year, but we wanted to finish the season really strong. Very loyal fans turned up tonight, and I expected us to put in our best performance of the year, and we were a long way off that.
20: And disappointment for the Aussies at the US Tennis Open. Darian Katsenkina, Maya Joint, Taylor Preston and Kim Birrell have all been eliminated in the second round.
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20: Checking your weather around the country. Canberra, mostly sunny and a slight chance of a shower, a top of 18. Adelaide, cloudy and a very high chance of showers, 21 the top. Perth, showers easing and a top of 20 degrees. Brisbane, sunny and a warm top of 31. Sydney, sunny with a top of 23. And Melbourne, partly cloudy with a high chance of showers and a top of 18 degrees.
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18: He is to the town of Stawell what Kerry Packer was to the naughtiest home video show. Mark Stawell, morning.
29: Macca, good on you. I heard about those shootings up in Sydney this week. Now, the big question remains, were they legal or illegal guns? Were they legal or illegal shooters in possession of the weapons? No one seems to know. This gun back buy scheme is really working well, isn't it?
5: Well,
29: and the shooters need to go to Specsavers.
18: Yeah, well, there's that too. So but it's worked well in the past, did it not, when John Howard looked for that?
29: That was totally different scenario and totally different, you know, getting rid of semi-automatic rifles. I totally agree with that.
18: Yeah.
29: Back then, we didn't need them. What do you need a military rifle to go out in the farm paddock to pop off a few bunny rabbits and roos?
18: Not being a shooter, I can't answer that. I don't know.
29: I'm not a shooter. I'm totally against. The only people that should have arms are the police, army,
18: farmers.
29: And shooting clubs that shoot for competition, and then they're all locked away with the bolts taken out, ammunition in a separate safe and everything. And they're responsible ones. Correct?
18: Who's the most famous shooter from the Olympic Games?
29: Oh, I've forgotten his name. I know. Yeah, he did clay targets.
18: He did really well
29: with clay. But he ended up in the tish, something with his missus striking or attacking or
18: well, let's just
29: something
18: be,
29: like.
18: Well, we don't need to go down that track. We don't know. And
29: yeah, exactly. Well, you know where I'm coming from.
18: Well,
29: yeah.
18: I don't, but so let's move on from that. That's not important to the storyline at this stage.
29: Yeah, and then there's the tobacco. Well, fine, a losing battle now, aren't we? So something's got to be done.
18: Is there a way around it? Is there anything that can be done? Or we just assume that nothing can be done because either way people will continue to smoke. And if the prices come down, maybe more people will smoke.
29: No,
18: meanwhile,
29: they
18: it kills people.
29: Mate, the people that are buying illegal smokes, if the excise comes down, they'll go back to the supermarket when they're doing the shopping and get their smokes, when they're doing the shopping for the same price of what they're getting now when they go to a barber's, a florist, a hair shop, a car. You know, the list goes on of how many shops that front is whatever and buy them.
18: But what I don't understand, which has been well documented in other forums too, by the way, where all these people that are very self-righteous about law and order, very self-righteous about law and order, and yet will go and commit the idea of committing essentially supporting criminals by buying cheap cigarettes.
29: Well, I'm not going to buy a pack of 20 for $60. Wouldn't it be better off buying a pack for $12 for 20?
18: There's a question I can't answer because I just...
29: Yeah, just bet 50 for 20 or... 12 for 20.
18: Put that for aside for a moment. Why do people think it's okay to support criminal behaviour?
29: It's not the supporting of it.
18: You're buying cheap cigarettes because it's a deal. It's like buying cheap alcohol or cheap cars that have been dodgy.
29: It comes down to the wallet opening and closing all the time.
18: In other words, it suits you because it's affordable. It suits you to spend that level of money because they're cheap, even though you know that you're supporting criminal activity.
29: Correct, because it's not only this government, it's the previous government and the one before that started putting... the tax every quarterly, right, it goes up. It's like beer, it's going up like there's no tomorrow. I remember back when
18: wine,
29: I was 18,
18: wine, whiskey's all gone up.
29: Oh, everything. It was like when I was 18 all those decades ago. You could go into the shop, get a carton of smokes for $20. And now a carton is nearly $200. Plus, so you tell me where...
18: Well, here's the thing, just don't smoke.
29: Yeah, well, I'm just telling you what other people are telling me.
18: Yeah, I know. Just don't smoke.
29: Exactly.
18: And the real fear is that if they go back down to those sort of prices where you say you go into a Coles or a Woolies and you buy your cheap smokes because there would be a relaxation, is the real risk of younger people thinking, oh, this is pretty cool because we can now get back into the marketplace and do the right thing, buy them legally, at around about $20 again?
29: No, it won't change it. All it's doing is people won't be walking into the illegal tobacco shop. They'll just get them at the supermarket when they're doing the shopping.
18: That's not what the authorities are saying.
29: It's not going to change.
18: Well, I don't know how you say that, because the authorities are saying in all likelihood it could be perceived as the idea of just starting to smoke for the first time because
29: it's
18: now.
29: Oh, no. Well, all right. All these people making all these assumptions on smoking's dropped, but hang on, do they actually go around to the illegal shops and work out how many people are walking in, how many cigarettes they're buying? If it's illegal, they're not registered, so how can they do that? It's a bit like illegal guns. It's a bit like illegal... bootleg whiskey or spirits or whatever it is at the moment going around. I wouldn't even put it in the fuel tank in my ute.
18: So it's against the law, and yet the people who would say that they complain about other law breakers, and yet they will happily do the wrong thing, supporting criminal activity.
29: Well, it's also illegal to drive a car without a license, isn't it? But it seems to go on.
18: Yeah, that's a ridiculous argument.
29: Yeah, I know it is, but, there's so many... Oh, it's illegal to do a drive-off at the fuel station, but people still do it.
18: I know people commit crimes, but this is mass sort of content where we will go and buy cheap, illegal cigarettes and yet complain about issues around law and order. You can't have it both ways. You can't
29: I know
18: have
29: where
18: it
29: you're coming
18: ways.
29: From with that one. Mm. And also, Leanne from Minyip, I hope she's got a traffic control, of course, with this Benny Allison or whatever his name is in Labor, because he's going to fix all the potholes. So she better get a traffic control ticket so she can wave the lollipop around.
18: That's right. We need somebody to do that, Marky. Have a great weekend. Look at all these texts. G'day, Tone and Mark. I would support crooks than pay $50 and pay tax to Albanese, says Sam. Well, I'm not too sure that makes any sense. Thank you for the information, 641, who says Michael Diamond was the Olympic shooter. Thanks, mate, for being there. Really, crook as a dog. David, I understand, because I reckon I'm coming down with that again, too. I'm not happy with a bit of a runny nose. Not happy, Jan. KL. In 1970, because we were talking about Kuala Lumpur earlier on the program, in 1972, the first visit was somewhat backward in the day. Well, it's changed now for those that, if you haven't been there for a little while. Julian, we can only get you on the program, if your name starts with J. Julian Justine, next. Australia Overnight.
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0: Harvey Norman. And I've noted there's not one, not two, but three pages dealing with coffee machines. So the question I have for the listener is, A, do you have a coffee machine? B, how much? C, and more importantly, I suppose, C, what brand did you choose? So at the moment, I'm reading between a Breville, a DeLonghi, Sunbeam, Breville, in no particular order, Breville, DeLonghi, Sunbeam. Preference, over the page. Over the page, there's the Nespresso machines. Lots of them, lots of Nespresso machines. Back to DeLonghi, ranging in price from, let's say, $3.99 for a Nespresso machine. You know, and then you move up to sort of $1,600 or more for a very smart, what looks to be a, hang on, I'll just get the, a Jura, J-U-R-A, $4,500 for a Jura. Looks gorgeous. But is the coffee any better because of that machine? Thought I'd ask for a friend. Now, those of you that have a coffee machine need your help. 133-693. Those that have a coffee machine, which one do you go for? And then, of course, you've got to make an executive decision about what coffee you're putting into it. G'day, T-Mac. Remark, buying cigarettes at extra cheap prices. Yes, it's a criminal activity, and I certainly don't condone it, says James. Is that was the only thing that James said? Oh, he goes on to say, here's my question. How can general people know where these products are available? Aha, I agree. I wouldn't know. Why can't the authorities be more proactive in finding them undercover and close them down? Surely they should be able to do the intel around that. James, good point. If you said to me right now, and maybe I'm naive about this, probably am, but how do you know where to go to get the El Cheapo cigarettes? And then somebody's like, oh, but it's everywhere. Well, I don't know. Where would you go? Julian, morning.
1: Good morning, sir. We had a boy at Grandma many years ago called Andrew. His daddy had 17 children, 16 girls and one boy.
0: Wow, 16 and one.
1: That's incredible. Now, the thing is, what do they buy their daddy for Father's Day? Wow. I mean, my daddy loves international chocolates.
0: Good question.
1: Can you buy 17 pack boxes of chocolates? I don't know. You can't give flowers to your father, so what can you give to your father for if you've got 17 girls, 17 children? I don't think that's a real record, though.
0: Does Dad want a plant?
1: Nope.
0: Does Dad want a glow weave shirt?
1: He's got plenty of those.
0: Jocks and socks?
1: Plenty of those.
0: A bottle of Penfolds 389?
1: Possibly some Polish vodka.
0: A bottle of really nice Indian whiskey.
1: Yes, of course. Then there's the other question. They used to have an interview at this time of year. How many people have famous dads? And do you live up to the expectation of your father?
0: Well, you'd have to ask my daughters, see what they would say about that. Ask Tom Elliott's family what they would say about that.
1: I'll tell you.
0: Anybody who's remotely with a profile, ask the family members what they think. They
1: now,
0: treat it with some disdain.
1: Indeed. Now, my father was a smoker. I'd never give him cigarettes. I hated the habit, and I never started.
0: Yeah, see, I mean, having said that, I promise you, there was a time when I did smoke, but I've spoken about this before. Yeah. I don't want to be boring about it because people go, I did the stop smoking course, the Alan Carr course of stop smoking. Never had one since. No.
1: What about you, Brenner? Are you going to play that one? I'll do it for you very quickly because I know you'll be...
0: Yeah, you do the voice.
1: Can you play it?
0: No, I haven't got it handy, but you do the voice.
1: whatever you do, please don't smoke.
0: It's a very good impersonation. You did it well, Julian. Thank you. Justine, now, it must be nearly brekkie time for you.
2: No. But can I just do the bird for the fight? The bird's back. I've had the kookaburra and the... You ready for it?
0: Yeah.
2: I was sound asleep. And I haven't been drinking, okay?
0: Are the windows closed?
2: Oh, I have the balcony door open, Tony, because there's no baddies in Noosa. They're all in my street in Melbourne. I hope my car's still there. Anyway, would you like me to do the sound of the bird?
0: Please. It's what the program's coming down to now. Bird callers at 25 past the hour. Very good.
2: And apparently...
0: One more time with feeling. Is that the male bird or the female bird?
2: That's the male bird. He's letting the ladies of Noosa know that he's awake. That's apparently, that's his calling. And I heard him yesterday afternoon when I was in Hastings Street. Mm. So he's confused, like most men. He's got no idea. He was calling out yesterday. In the afternoon.
0: Ouch.
2: So 5 minutes ago, it's like this, Tony. You ready?
0: Yeah, go.
2: And my girlfriend did it yesterday at lunch and she whistled. Oh, my God, now I'm going to start to laugh again. Okay, you ready?
0: Yep.
2: Ooh. Oh, no, that was too high. Ooh. He sounds not very intelligent. Ooh. Now I can't do it. I'm not confident.
0: This is the sort of segment that Ross and Russell replay in the breakfast program later this morning.
2: But anyway, he's up. But just quickly, sorry. Oh, my God, I've got to be careful. Tony,
0: yeah.
2: I'll concentrate. Yeah. I'm so excited for the football tonight, Tony. I love being up here when we're actually up here in a few weeks' time again. I don't know if I told you that for the grand final.
0: Yeah, a couple of times you mentioned that.
2: Yeah. Mm. So, Tony, I can't wait for the football tonight. Who are you going for, Tony?
0: You've told everybody around Australia that you won't be in the house for a couple of weeks, which is really handy.
2: Yeah, great. Yes, Ed. Oh, I'm stupid.
0: Yeah, pretty much.
2: Can look after a house.
0: Pretty much.
2: Yeah. Hmm? Tony, who...
0: I might come and house sit. I'll bring a couple of mates around. We can do a bit of damage for 2 weeks. Be great.
2: Yeah, you can sleep in mum and dad's bed. Yeah, remember those days when your parents would... Remember when your parents would go away and my mum's last word was, no one's sleeping in my bed for these 5 kids.
0: Who's been, like Goldilocks, who's been sleeping in my bed?
2: Tony, who will you be
0: going for?
2: Was
0: that Goldilocks? No, I think it was.
2: Yeah, it was Goldilocks.
0: Yeah.
2: Tony, who are you going for tonight in the football in the AFL?
0: Don't care.
2: Well, come on, Tony.
0: Don't
2: Take
0: care.
2: Take your Melbourne hat off.
0: Don't care.
2: So you're just going to sit there and not go for a team?
0: No. No, I'll just enjoy the game.
2: Really?
0: Yeah, I reckon it'd be a bit of a hoot just to see, because I work with Jay, work a lot of people here that are passionate about Carlton. So it'd be a bit of a hoot to see Carlton go through, given how they started the season to where they are now. But in all likelihood, first elimination final, you've probably got to say Geelong.
2: Will you put a little few dollars on it, Tony?
0: I don't punt. I don't punt.
2: Not even $2.50.
0: I can't afford to punt.
2: $2.50? Just with your family, like tonight. You have a little internal...
0: No.
2: Oh, we see, we do things like that. Okay.
0: No.
2: Put the hat around.
0: It's a luxury that I can't afford. Thank you, T-Mac. I love the Morning Machine Streamline. It's the Nespresso pod size. Stick it on the bench and has been going for 5 years. Thank you, 769. The Morning Machine, AUANZ, New Zealand, is it? Version, the Morning Machine, morning, 769, not too sure what that means. You might have to explain that. People are so happy to buy cigarettes from criminals because they are cheap and perceived as a victimless crime, says Steve O. Well, perception's one thing, but the reality is it is not a victimless crime. Johnny, good morning.
3: Oh, are you talking to me, John Mealer?
0: Is that John? Yes, John, go ahead.
3: It is. Look,
0: leave it to Beaver.
3: I'm ringing up because I've heard one or two things on the radio about smoking.
0: Yeah. Are you a smoker now, Johnny?
3: No. I'm going to tell you a story that may well help other people who would like to give up.
0: Please.
3: Right. Now, I probably started smoking about 16 years of age. And I joined the RAF in 1948. In 1950, I was overseas in Egypt, and I could buy a packet of tipped cigarettes, 50 tin of cigarettes, for something like 2p.
0: SFA.
3: Newpee. And I could sometimes smoke up to 50 cigarettes a day. Now, in the 1960s, I probably cut it down to about 40 a day. But in probably around about 63-ish, I had a job where I had to do some speaking, where I was treating other flight engineers or talking to other flight engineers. And I used to smoke in front of the blackboard. And I thought to myself, this doesn't look good. And so I decided I would cut down. I did cut down for about a fortnight. And then I gave up. But what I noticed when I gave up was the first cigarette tasted vile.
0: Yeah.
3: The second cigarette tasted a little bit better. And the third cigarette tasted better, but not good. But by the time I got round to the fourth and fifth cigarettes, I was enjoying smoking again.
0: Yeah, you were back on it.
3: So I decided I would only smoke when I had a drink, which worked.
0: And you still use that theory?
3: No.
0: No.
3: I'm sorry, you're going to have to wait because it does take a couple of minutes. And then I got a change of job where I sat down and monitored other flight engineers. And in this job, I could do this with headsets on, and I would feed problems in for them to solve, you know, things like that. But I did find myself looking occasionally at a new

0: experience. And I can tell you, my first and second fingers were dark brown with smoke.
1: Yeah.
0: Nicotine.
1: Such a pretty look.
0: My tongue, my tongue was curled up. And I didn't really enjoy food as much as I used to. And after I'd given up smoking, which I did at that particular point give up, I found that the fur got off, left my tongue, and I became cleaner, more sensitive.
1: Yeah.
0: The smell of cigarettes on my breath disappeared.
1: It disappears. And doesn't food taste a lot better, John?
0: Well, it did.
1: Yeah.
0: It did. And I said, well, shall I donate these two cartons of cigarettes to the old age pensioners? And I said, no, leave them in there. I want them to be a temptation. So when I decided I could resist the temptation, I said, okay, now you can take it and give them away.
1: Well done, how long have you been off them now?
0: Since 1960.
1: That is a fantastic story, John. Thank you for sharing. So it can be done. And look, I get it. It is an addiction. So I'm not dismissing that in any way. It's an addiction like many other things that are an addiction, but it's a physical addiction. It's a psychological addiction. It's really, for many, difficult. I tried several times, but then Millsy and I did, when I say Millsy, Millsy's a friend and colleague, looks after the Brekkie program at 6PR in Perth with Carl Langdon, and we both did the course. He did it first, I did it second, have not smoked since, and that's now about, I'm thinking, best part of 15 plus years ago. Johnny, thank you for that. Sam Helen will come to you very shortly. Look at all these texts. Tone, how good were the Hawks last night? They said Hawthorn hasn't beaten a top eight team since round five. They said Fremantle, don't lose at home all season. Where was Wharfie time? Michael, congratulations. What a big win for the Hawks.
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0: 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Because can't open those links on the text for some reason. I don't know why. Sam, morning.
1: Good morning, Tony. Sammy. You're talking about coffee machines. I haven't got the big one. I've just got the old espresso cafeteria.
0: Beautiful. Easy to do.
1: Yeah. I've got half a dozen of them from 12, 9, 6, 4s, 3s and 2 and 1 cup, you know. So if you've got guests, whoever's there, you arrange it like this, if you know. I won't go and spend $4,000 for a unit that sits on there, you know, and you've got to go and buy the special pods, you know. I just find the old-fashioned way is convenient for me, yeah.
0: I do love the idea, though, of making it, or the ritual of making a coffee. I've done it over some time where, you know, putting the milk in, buying the coffee, putting that in, watching it grind through, the smell of it, and then trying to get the flavours right. It's just a lovely thing to be able to do. So I enjoy that as part of a ritual, no different to sitting down to a dinner party.
1: Yeah, and you were talking about the Fremantle Shockers last night, Tony. Like, the, what's his name? The Wolfie Time has to be a maritime myth, mate. Like, to go along with the Flying Dutchman and what is it, Ulysses and the Sirens. They just wait for it, you know, Blackbeard's treasure. And they have everyone on the edge of their seat because they're waiting for a 2-goal run on, and it didn't happen last night. No, the Hawks put the foot down from the start and said, thanks for coming, and they just didn't show up.
0: Were you surprised, Sam?
1: Oh, yeah, yeah. I fell asleep, and I watched the second half, Tony. Yeah, so, and then I was oblivious to what happened in the first half, but then they just didn't show up, you know. Their home ground, they didn't show up, you know.
0: But the Hawks looked pretty good. I mean, they were fierce early, you know, and they kept them at bay on that ground, which is their home turf.
1: Yeah. I mean, I said from the start of the year that it was going to be Hawthorn Brisbane Lions grand final. Everyone laughed at me, and I didn't get on. It would have been good odds, but we'll see how it pans out. It's really thrown the what's his name, the whole schedule into disarray now, because they get a home grand final.
0: They do.
1: Home prelim final, the MCG.
0: Yeah.
1: And seeing what happens in these ones coming up. So it's opening up for every side now, you know. So Geelong will be going alpha leather, and Carlton want to assert, you know, their recent run of good form, you know. So it just, It's going to step up a notch now with that result last night.
0: In game tonight, Sammy. Always good to talk to you. Have a great weekend. We'll talk to you next week. Look at all these texts. I sent an email. Thank you for that. I've got it now. It'll come through very shortly. Did you know, Tone, Heidi Murphy, the great Heidi Murphy, morning, Heidi, has around 10 cups of coffee a day, she said once. No joke. Imagine how much caffeine that would be in your system. I'd be dead. I can't imagine doing 10, but if we were entertaining, that is, by the time you include that for a coffee, you know, that you might have after lunch and or dinner, maybe a coffee in the morning. I usually bring one in here on the way in. I'll pick up one, but I will sit on that for about 3 hours. So by the time I'm finishing it, it's well and truly cold. Pick up a Macca's, really, really good coffee. So the idea of that is appealing, but I don't know that I could have 10 a day. Could probably easily do 3, but usually 2. More often than not, 1, I would think. Helen, morning.
2: Good morning, Tony. I've only got a plain Lavazza pod machine, and it is very, very good. The coffee is really good, depending on the strength. Different members of my family have different strengths, so I buy them. And a pack of them, the pods, You can, well, you used to be able to buy them in Coles, but they're not selling them there. I buy them online now. But Woolworths sometimes has them. They're only about $15 for a box of them of 10 of those. But you're talking about coffee machines.
0: I'm talking about a real machine. Yeah, because with those you don't froth your own milk, do you?
2: Yeah, no. You can froth your milk. Yes, there's a frother on it. I have a frother with it as well.
0: On the machine?
2: Yes.
0: There's
2: a frother on the side. So it froths the milk up, whether you want it more froth or less froth. It has sort of two levels that you can go on. It has a frother on the side, and not expensive. I think it's either $250 or $300. They're not really expensive. My daughter has a proper one, a proper one that you have in a coffee shop. She spent an absolute fortune for. My daughter has a PhD, but she went to do a barista course.
0: She did the course.
2: True. She did a proper barista course for this coffee machine, and I swear I don't think her coffee's any better than mine.
0: But she would say differently. I'm thinking that she would
2: does. I'm bringing proper coffee when she comes to my house. She'll say, bring proper coffee, but we'll use your frother. So they use my frother for the milk. But can I say, when you're looking at the adverts, did you see the toothbrush for almost $800?
0: What, to clean your teeth? $800?
2: Yes, with a camera on it.
0: No.
2: True, honestly, look through the Herald Sun. It's been advertised all week. I think it's $7.99. Whenever I see this, I'm thinking, who wants to know what their teeth look like?
0: Get out of town. So
2: have
0: I'm
2: a
0: having
2: look at the adverts.
0: Well, I'm up to TVs, so I've got TVs.
2: Oh, okay, sorry. I haven't got today's paper yet.
0: All right,
2: it's
0: probably
2: at the front of my house, but I have the paper delivered every day, and it's probably at the front now. I haven't got up to, I've been listening to your program, so I haven't got up to read the paper yet. But there's an advert for an electric toothbrush at $7.99, and I look at this and it shows you that you can take a visual of your teeth and put it on your phone or something.
0: Visual.
2: And I'm thinking, why would I want that?
0: Well, there is one nowhere near that price point, but there's one that I've had for 12 or 18 months now where you link it into your phone. It tells you, it monitors how long you're cleaning your teeth.
2: No, it's not that one. They've just started to advertise it all week this week, and there's a full page on it.
0: Oh, I'll have to go.
2: If you have yesterday's paper, you've got to have a look at it. It's got a full page on that. And can I say, have a lovely Father's Day. My daughter and son-in-law, because my husband recently passed away, they've booked the lunch for us, and what they said is people without fathers. So, you know, my father's been dead for a lot of years, but my daughter's father and my son-in-law's father died of cancer. So the three of us are having a lunch together.
0: Nice. Nice.
2: So isn't that lovely? So I feel very special.
0: Should. Let me ask you this question. What do you really think Dad's want for Father's Day?
2: I don't think, like mothers, I don't want expensive gifts. And my husband never wanted that either. And then my daughter and my son would say, you know, what do you want? We have to get you something for the Father's Day. So then he would say, all right, get me a shirt. Because my husband used to only wear shirts. He never wore T-shirts ever in his life. And didn't matter what he was doing, even gardening, he had to have a shirt on. So it was ironing the stupid thing that was bad, but my husband only wore shirts. And so he'd say, okay, buy me a shirt. But he never ever wanted anything expensive. And I think most people are exactly the same.
0: Yeah, you're probably right, Helen. We've got to fly, Helen, but it's good to talk to you too. Have a great weekend. Thank you. Come and join us, John Ellison, 133. Oh, John Ellison. Haven't heard that name for a while. Used to be a funeral director. Now, there's two people there. One's called John, one's called Ellison. That's why I said John Ellison. I think John Ellison was a funeral director. They're still a brand. They had an office on High Street in Glen Iris, just off by the old Glen Iris railway station. Haven't thought of that for decades. Having one of those moments now. It is Australia Overnight Morning.

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1: We're Trevor's Timber Flooring, and we just like to say
0: we're on a roll of Trevor's Carpets.
1: And we want to get laid.
0: We want to get laid.
1: Trevor's Carpets.
0: We want to get laid.
1: Trevor's Carpets.
0: We're on a roll of Trevor's Carpets. And we want to get laid.
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0: It changes the game again. It's called, write it down, you will want to, Amrut, and I promise you I have no connection with the company, but just out of interest, for those that love a really great whiskey, have a look at Amrut Fusion, A-M-R-U-T, Amrut Fusion. Oh, Dan's, I think it sits around about 120 from memory. You'll only need the one, but it'll rock your world. John, morning.
1: Morning. Have you tried the tequila with the scorpion?
0: Just remind me. So that's that you buy the bottle and there's a little creature in the bottle. Is that the one?
1: Yeah, certainly is. Like the grub, like the worm.
0: Yeah. And what's it? Which brand? Which brand is it?
1: Mezcal.
0: Okay. And so what? Yeah. So it's gimmicky though, isn't it?
1: No, I think there was a shortage of the worm, so they're trying other things.
0: Okay,
1: it's a bit crunchy, believe it or not.
0: True.
1: Considering it's in the bottle.
0: I'll take your word for it. Is that something you would want for Father's Day?
1: No. on a night out, maybe.
0: Yeah.
1: I got an idea about tobacco.
0: Please.
1: I reckon Pauline Hanson's on cue. I reckon that the government should, and the only way they're going to get the tobacco thing under control is to destroy the bloke. And what better way to destroy him than to sell cigarettes cheaper than what he does?
0: Yeah. So whilst you...
1: And make what he's got off.
0: Whilst you might...
1: He's got... It's not useless.
0: Yeah.
1: And
0: John, in theory, that's a great theory. But the question still remains. So let's say you're saying, well, and I'll just use the numbers. For example, let's say you get the price of a packet of smokes down to $20. Yep. So even people that have chosen not to smoke might go, oh, this could be a bit of fun. I'll either go back to it or I'll start at that price. That's the real risk.
1: They've got nothing to lose, though.
0: Huh?
1: They've got nothing to lose, though. And people might, but
0: except that if people start to smoke again as we did through the 60s, 70s and 80s at those levels, more people are going to die from smoking.
1: I think it's past that point of people are going to die whether they smoke or not. I mean, you can step out tomorrow and get hit by a bus.
0: I don't like that theory. I mean, what I've seen and read about people that die from, nicotine and cancer associated with it, it's not a pretty thing, Johnny. That would be that. I'm going to move on very quickly and get to Alison before the news comes up. Alison, good morning.
2: Hello. I better be quick then, Matt and I. So the problem is you, I've worked out, because I go to bed at like midnight, 1 a.m., 2 a.m., and then I think, I'll just listen to Tony Matt for 10 minutes. But because your show is so funny and hilarious and informative and you're so kind, I'm up till 5:30.
0: That's
2: listening.
0: Right. It's my fault. It's my fault.
2: Well, my friend gets cross at me. She goes, why are you sleeping during the day? I said, well, ask Tony Mack. It's his fault.
0: It's now, my fault. I'll take the blame. That's
2: take
0: funny.
2: The blame. Now, toothbrush. Yep. $800 for a toothbrush. Are you the S word? H? No. I don't care if it's got a diamond chip in it. I'm not paying $800 for a toothbrush. You can go to Coles and get some floss and a toothbrush for probably under $20. I don't know what the prices are these days, but... No, not going there. Now, John Allison, that cracked me up, and I'm not going to forget that in a hurry.
0: Isn't that funny?
2: I'm not
0: John Allison.
2: Yeah. Although it's a very, I've done some work experience in a funeral parlour, putting out the body and putting the makeup on and putting the coffin and the whole thing. It's really quite amazing. But I'm not one, but now I'm never got, I've got John Allison etched in my brain.
0: As most people will now, and what a brand it is. We'll have to find out whether it's still a big brand. I think they were associated loosely with Tobin's, but we'll check that next.
3: 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My colleague Carl Langdon has spotted a new homeless encampment right in the city of Perth.
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0: And that's the other point, too, beautifully made. Thank you, 172. Says, yes, Tony, and our hospitals will be clogged up with smokers and all the various diseases. That's the real point.
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14: Good morning, I'm Dusty Fitzpatrick. Australia is stepping up its assistance in Nepal, deploying a team of specialist drone operators to the flood-ravaged country. Among the team of 15 will be fire and rescue crews from New South Wales and Queensland. The federal government has also increased funding by a further $3 million, taking the total to $11 million. Foreign Minister Penny Wong says her department is doing all it can to locate 38 Australians still missing in the disaster.
15: We all hold on to hope, and we must hold on to hope. I've also said we have grave concerns for the Australians who remain unaccounted for, and those concerns deepen every day, every hour that they remain unaccounted for.
14: The death toll from the flooding now sits at more than 1,200 people.
16: The opposition says radical action is needed to slash the number of illegal cigarettes on the Australian market. The coalition is proposing an 80% cut to the tobacco excise and increased funding for police to crack down on the black market. As part of the changes, smokers would no longer be required to get a prescription for vapes and nicotine pouches. Nationals leader Matt Canavan says the measures are needed.
17: This is quite a radical cut and change, but given the radical impact I've seen on the lives of small business people, average workers in those shops as well, it's time to take that radical action.
16: Police have labelled a man who left his accomplice for dead as gutless following a firebombing gone wrong in Melbourne's Outer West. A 23-year-old man is fighting for life after he suffered burns while allegedly torching a Melton tobacco store. Police are urging his co-accused to hand himself in. The New South Wales Police Minister is refusing to accept underworld crime is out of control in Sydney. Two gangland shootings this week have resulted in the deaths of innocent people in cases of mistaken identity. Investigators believe the attacks are being carried out by young men contracted online. Yasmin Catley says police will not rest until those responsible are apprehended.
18: We will not surrender our streets to organised crime gangs. Not now, not ever. The New South Wales Police are working around the clock to address these issues, and they're not going to stop.
16: The federal government has blocked new enrolments in a popular graduate diploma following a sharp spike in course transfers. There's concerns some international students are using the course as a loophole to maintain their visa status without genuine study. An American feminist icon, Gloria Steinem, has died at the age of 92. The journalist and activist was widely regarded as the defining face to second wave feminism. According to a statement, she passed peacefully at her home in New York City, surrounded by loved ones. Checking the markets, the Dow Jones is trading up 610 points, the Nasdaq up 394, one Australian dollar buying 72.05 US cents.
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16: In the AFL, Hawthorn will host a preliminary final at the MCG after an upset 32-point win over Fremantle in Perth. The Bulldogs have lost their final game of the NRL season, going down to the Broncos 20-34. Coach Cameron Ciraldo says after back-to-back finals appearances, it's been a disappointing season.
19: I thought we had a lot to play for, considering we're back at home. It's been a tough year, an up-and-down year, but we wanted to finish the season really strong. Very loyal fans turned up tonight, and I expected us to put in our best performance of the year, and we were a long way off that.
16: And Australian Dane Sweeney is on court in the second round of the US Open. That's the very latest news and sport.
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16: Checking your weather around the country. Canberra today, mostly sunny. A slight chance of a shower, heading for a top of 18. In Adelaide, cloudy and a very high chance of showers, 21 degrees the top. For Perth, showers easing, a top of 20 degrees. In Brisbane, sunny and warm, a top of 31. For Sydney today, sunny, a top of 23. And for Melbourne, partly cloudy with a high chance of showers, heading for a top temperature of 18 degrees.
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4: Now, Carl Langdon, who is very observant and spends a little bit of time observing what's going on in our community and society, has noticed there's a new homeless encampment has sprung up between the lanes of the Mitchell Freeway near the western end or the northern end of the Graham Farmer Tunnel. Carl noticed it over the last couple of weeks and he's down there today. He's gone to have a closer look. Hi, Carl.
5: Hi, Simon. Yeah, look, a lady has just ventured out, actually, backpack, carrying a bag, blue hoodie, heading into the city from adjacent to Rose Street. But, yeah, there's a number of what I would call makeshift tents that have been established, and they have got cooking equipment, they've got prams, they've got trolleys to transport gear, they've got clothes racks hanging outside. The thing that made me notice it in the first place, because it's been a bit wet, I've got mattresses and towels and clothes and other things that's just hanging over the protective fence that goes around what I would describe as a sort of a swamp, little swamp, yep, which is between Old Aberdeen Court, Simon, which is where they get access, I'd assume, to get into this area, because you either come in that way or obviously you can get to it from via the city. So, yeah, looks like it's been here, I reckon, from when I first noticed it was probably a couple of weeks ago.
4: Yeah. So, Carl, you've taken a video for us, and Tony's going to put that up on Facebook soon. So I think when we were talking this morning, 6 or 8 tents there, Carl?
5: I would say there's 2 or 3 down near the water, and then the one that you'll see in the video is a lot bigger. It looks like there's probably 2 tents that are adjoining, but I think within that, what they've done is that they've created an area where they sleep, obviously, and then a living area because of the conditions. I mean, you can't blame the poor people that are living in the conditions like this from actually trying to make it as comfortable as they can. So, yeah, by the looks of that, that's pretty much how it is set up with, as I said, some sitting gear sitting outside one of the tents, a couple of chairs are there, and so they've created as good an environment as they can because, yep, obviously that's how they are living at the moment.
4: Yeah, semi-permanent. So no power there, Carl. Often when you see rough sleepers around the place, Mandra, different places like that where homeless people do congregate, they often use the power points, the public power points, but there's no power there, there's no running water there, but you see evidence of people cooking, and you've done well to see it. So I think, Carly, to locate this for people, if you're coming out of the freeway and you're heading west and then you sort of curve north, it's on the right there. There's a lake there, isn't there, Carl? There's and I think it's got a name. I think it's called Lake Bunning or Bunning Lake from the map says.
5: That's on the other side. That's actually on the other side. So okay. Where this is so as you're going into the tunnel, if you are going into the tunnel and you're heading in an easterly direction, then you've got to look just before you enter the tunnel, look hard to
4: the right.
5: Your right.
4: Yep.
5: And then as you're coming out of the tunnel heading west, then you've got to look hard to your left. Now, if you look hard, you'll actually see what I'm talking about. But, yeah, they've, as I said, I first noticed it probably a couple of weeks ago. I've seen it grow bigger. There's definitely more than 1 or 2 people that are sadly residing in that environment. It's down near what I would call stagnant water, and there's a lot of stagnant water in there at the moment because we've had a fair bit of rain. Now, I don't know whether they use that stagnant water. I wouldn't be using it. I know there is bottled water. I have seen that set up there. So, as I said, it looks like they've been there for a while.
4: Carl Langdon, who's got a little side hustle going on today, working for the morning's show. Carl, we called the City of Perth, and I'm with you as to what do we do. You know, rough sleepers are all through our suburbs and through the city. You know, Freo's had a large tent city in the past. So we don't want to, you know, don't want everyone bowling down there and kicking them out, but they have to stay somewhere. But they are out of public view there, aren't they? There's sort of a little fence that they go into. If anyone's ever ridden into the city on your push bike alongside the freeway, you will know the bit of bush that Carl's talking about. You would have ridden past it before you'd ride into Northbridge where the big church is. Carl, we've got a call in to the City of Perth to see what they think, and hopefully they'll give us a shout soon. Well observed, Carl, and thanks for talking to us.
5: No problem.
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0: Nice one. 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
1: The Tap Doctor!
0: Thought so. Water and gas leak?
1: The Tap Doctor!
0: I wasn't even finished.
1: The Tap Doctor!
0: Go on then, give us one more. But don't cut me off.
1: The Tap Doctor!
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5: Fiona Cornelisi, you would have heard Fiona's voice on 6PR many, many times. She's been an actor, singer, voice coach for quite some time. She joins me now. Hi, Fiona.
6: Hey, Bowie. How you going?
5: Very well. Nice to talk to you. Is that common, being asked to work for free to, you know, get your sort of show reel together?
6: Yeah, absolutely. It's how I started my career. I remember offering in the early days, I was working in the office in a radio station, and I said to the production manager who produced all of the radio ads, I've been acting, I love acting, I would like to learn more about voice acting. Can you, if you have a client with no budget or low budget, could you, you know, I'm happy to come in for free and learn how to voice ads and you can show me the way.
5: Mm-hmm.
6: And then I'll build a portfolio, and then I was able to. And then I started getting booked, like, legitimately through, you know, more of the industry, and that's how I became a voiceover artist. So, but in terms of, like, this production company, I honestly think they wouldn't have thought twice about it. It's such a thing that's forever been around, that especially when you have a shot or a shoot where there's a large group of people, we call them extras, where there's a big bunch of actors, to portray a big scene, and it's super common, and it's been part of our industry forever, and it doesn't make it okay, and it's not okay. I'm going, hey, can you just come and fix my tap for me for free? That'd be great. And then I'll post about it on my social media so your business gets exposure.
5: Yeah.
6: It doesn't happen, so it's got to start with entertainment as well. Do you know, quick one, Bowie, the funny thing about this is, yes, the government has jumped on this particular case and have come forward saying this is not okay and we will pay every actor. But this has been going on 4 years, and to me it just feels like there's a couple of things going on. A, the government's clearly more interested in protecting their own brand, and because they're tied to this project, they've jumped to and they have set the situation straight. But this has been going on forever, and where is the structure in place to protect performers who are not part of a project that is a government project where the government, it's like a self-interest.
5: Couldn't agree more. And I, you know, it's it is part of our industry to an extent when you get started, but I agree with you, and it's not okay for a contracted production crew to even ask the question. And you might be right, the government have jumped to protect their brand. Fiona, thank you. You're sounding good. Your voice is sounding good on the radio today. Thank you.
6: Thank you. And I'm back on traffic tomorrow, I think.
5: Yeah, all right. We'll hear you then. Thanks, Fee. Have a good day.
6: Okay.
5: See you. Bye-bye. Fiona Cornelisi. It's not okay, is it? It's about value. It's about value. You know, Chris Murphy and others talking to me about this all the time. A lot of actors and musos are getting paid less than they did in the 80s because more and more people are using this line of, yeah, just get, come along and do it for bugger all, and we will, you know, you get exposed. I get asked all the time to the MC gigs, and I do if it's for charity or it's a cause I believe in, but, people will often try it on. The government's intervened. Well done. The film studio's open soon. This production company even said catch an Uber out because there's not much parking. You know, they'll get paid. The production company will get paid. Thanks for listening. Unbelievable. Will we see what, that was Fiona Cornelisi, and you'll hear Fiona doing traffic over the weekend. Actor, voice coach, singer. gun. Fiona Cornelisi, who you hear on the station doing traffic and as a guest presenter, she's an actor, an actress, and she'll join me in just a second. The Coalition are on their feet right now. They vowed to cut the tobacco excise by 80% if elected in a bid to shut down the black market. They'll legalise vapes, tax vapes and nicotine pouches for adults. Laura Hunter is the CEO of the Australian Council on Smoking and Health. Hi, Laura. Good morning. How are you?
7: Hi. Good, thanks.
5: Good to talk to you. What do you think?
7: Oh, you know what I think. I think we've spoken about this issue quite a bit.
5: And I think I do.
7: It's a really disappointing, it's a very dangerous policy position being taken by the Coalition today. You know, the cut to the excise by 80% and to open up and let it rip with vapes across every single state and territory is basically picking up all of the wins that we've had in tobacco control over the last few decades and putting them in the bin.
5: The elephant in the room for you and for us as a society here in WA as well, Laura, is the massive uptake of illegal cigarettes. So would you prefer there's more effort put in there and keep the excise the same?
7: Yeah, so I'm WA-based, Simon, and I see the illicit market taking off everywhere around the country as well. So what we're seeing, it's really important to keep the facts really clear. We are seeing reductions in smoking prevalence across the country, and we're seeing that in other states like Queensland, South Australia, New South Wales as well. And we're also seeing, you know, nicotine in our wastewater going up because of the illicit nicotine market as well. So one vape can contain the same amount of nicotine that you would get in 9 packets of cigarettes. So whilst vaping rates are stabilising across the country, and within 18 to 24-year-olds, they've gone down significantly in the last 3 years, we need to tackle this illicit trade in a big way. Now, what I'll say about the excise argument is that it costs around 28 cents to manufacture a packet of illegal tobacco. So the idea that you can price match these criminals and undercut their market share and their profit is just... It's inaccurate, it's false, it's misleading. And it also relies on the fact that a consumer will walk into a store, have a choice between a $58 packet or an $8 packet, and even if that $58 packet cuts down to $30, they're still going to choose the cheaper product.
5: Mm.
7: And cutting the tax in this country will not stop these products coming in on cargo ships. It will not stop us. It will not help us to shut down illegal stores doing the wrong thing and selling these products, and it will not help us to dismantle organised crime.
5: A couple of things from me, Laura, if I may. I get a sense that vapes are incredibly addictive. They look like that because they smell nice and they're all colourful. They look like a softer option, but they're highly addictive, aren't they?
7: They're highly addictive. Think about one vape. One vape that's generally consumed across a day or two, containing the same amount of nicotine in 9 packets of cigarettes. I mean, and even apart from all of that, the actual chemicals in these vaping products, these illicit products, are toxic. I speak to people at the Kids all the time, and they do sample analysis of the vapor and the aerosol, and they've said it's a Frankenstein concoction. Even the aerosol contains breakdown components of the metal product itself. It's highly toxic. It's highly addictive, and with flavours like unicorn milk, Skittles and rainbow, you know, we know who this is targeting. We know who they are trying to target.
5: Yep.
7: This policy from the Coalition is disappointing because it also, what it's doing is giving tax companies a tax concession at the border where they pay less tax on their products as they come in. We can't even guarantee that the tobacco industry will pass those cuts on to the consumers either. And, you know, this is me being, you know, highly aware of the tobacco industry's tactics and their narrative in this country at the moment. If they thought that cutting the price of legal cigarettes was going to return people to the legal trade, why don't they cut their prices?
5: Laura,
7: why don't they do it?
5: Yeah, good question. The other question I wanted to ask you, I know of 6 bottle shops, independent bottle shops, who have just stopped selling legal cigarettes. There's no point.
7: Yep.
5: So there is a commercial reality there, though, isn't there? I mean, it still is a legal product. We want people to give up smoking if they can. But it's still, you know, retailers aren't even bothering selling legal cigarettes. There's no money in it.
7: So what I'll say about the retail market for tobacco, the legal retail market, is there is no shortage of stores selling legal tobacco. We did the numbers on this, Simon. There's 40,000 shops that I can walk into in this country that will sell me a packet of legal cigarettes. Compare that, and that's servicing 5.6% of the population that use cigarettes daily. Let's compare it to 7,000 petrol stations across the country, 9,000 supermarkets across the country. Like the retail market, tobacco is far too available. So if off the back of this illicit trade, there are some who are choosing to not engage in this legal trade, I'm not upset by that at all.
5: Yeah. All right, Laura, always enjoy our chats. Thanks for making yourself available.
7: Thanks, Simon. Cheers.
5: Lee Perth, based CEO of the Australian Council on Smoking and Health. What do you reckon, listeners? So Angus, Pauline said that that's what One Nation would do. Angus Taylor, not in collaboration with One Nation, but they are saying independently they would drop the excise by 80%. Will it work, listeners? What do you think? 133-882 is the phone number. I work with my many crew. They'll be 29 to 35 years old. 95% of them vape, says Chris. Chris, Laura did have some stats for us there, and I agree with you, Chris. Laura has the stats that show smoking rates are dropping. I think the next time we have a good chunk and a good sample taken of smokers, that won't be the case. I think smoking and vaping rates will go up. And I see it too, mate, in my local beer garden.
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5: It was on this day, the 3rd of September 1901, The Australian national flag was first officially raised above the Melbourne Royal Exhibition building. Who better to talk about flags than Barry McKinnon, himself a flag enthusiast, but of course, former WA Liberal leader back in the day. G'day, Barry. How are you?
11: I'm well, Simon, but even better tonight if the Dockers win.
5: All right. Yeah, well, good luck. It's, as I've said to a lot of people, Barry, it's, you're right where you want to be, I reckon. A great season.
11: Absolutely. And put me down for the nose. We won't need a Morphy time. We'll be too far in front.
5: Now, as a bloke
11: have
5: who...
11: Have faith.
5: Yeah, I'm with you. I'm listening to you and I'm hearing you. Barry, as a man who hoists a different flag at his home each and every day, it had quite the history of the Australian national flag, didn't it? It was actually a part of a national competition.
11: Yeah, it's amazing when you look back at the history at that competition, as we all now know, ended up with several people actually designing a similar flag that ended up being the one.
5: Yeah, and it's been, you know, it's every now and then it is a question mark because of the Union Jack being on the flag, but it's pretty hard to argue against the argument, Barry, that people fought under that flag in two world wars, and it means it's a very significant symbolic for a great many Australians, isn't it?
11: Yes, it is, and certainly I'm a great supporter of our present flag. I'm not opposed, by the way, to a debate about whether we should have a new flag. That's a healthy argument, I think, and over time it may well be that we come to a conclusion of another flag, but irrespective of that, we should be proud of the flag we've got. People have fought under it. We should support the flag we've got right now, right to the nth degree.
5: Hey, Barry, back in the day, I don't know how you would run a national competition in 1901. I wonder how they did it. Did it through the mail or something?
11: Very good question. I guess it was probably, when you think about it, in those days, without any mobile phones, no TV, communications weren't good. I would expect it was probably pretty much a Sydney-Melbourne competition, really. I wouldn't have thought there'd be much coming from WA or other states, given the distances involved and the difficulties of communications in those days.
5: He's Barry McKinnon, folks. He raises a different nation's flag or sometimes a region's flag at his home each and every day. Who's today for you, Baz?
11: It's San Marino today, Simon, which is a little independent principality in Italy. Only about 35,000 people live there. I've not been there personally, but a friend of ours went there. I have friends that travel, you know, around the world at different times, and they buy me flags from wherever they go. So San Marino is the place, and they're celebrating their independence or the creation of independence. And also, I usually get a little interesting fact, and it was the first country in the world, in fact, to begin postal services way back in the 1600s. So useless information in my... To me, but it's a little hobby that I enjoy.
5: Yeah, we enjoy it too, and I always love getting the email every day. Barry, I got an Australian flag for my neighbour because his old one had fallen into disrepair, and I think our local MP at the time was Vince Connolly, and he went out and gave my neighbour a flag. There are rules around the raising and lowering of the flags, the technicality of all that, but it's you're not really supposed to fly a flag if it's looking a bit ragged, are you?
11: No, you're not supposed to, and you're supposed to bring them down at night time. There's a whole lot of rules and regulations like that. I must admit I'm not one for stickling. You know, I don't follow the rules religiously, but I do try and get it up every day and down every night, yeah.
5: Yeah, all right. Barry, we're asking the question of our listeners today, do you have a flagpole at home? Russell Collette, who's hosting a long lunch this afternoon, actually has two. So we'll see what the flag enthusiasts tell us this afternoon. What's the official title for being a flag enthusiast?
11: Yeah, it's a vexologist, that's what they call us. Just to get back on the flagpole issue, Simon, when you travel around other countries, America and even through the Asian countries, people have a lot more flags flying in those countries than we do. And I certainly think in Australia people should be proud of our flag and flying it as much as they possibly can. Get behind it.
5: Yeah, all right. Good luck tonight, Barry. I hope you have a good evening. I think you will. And enjoy what's to come for the next month for Freo. And always good talking to you. Thank you, Barry.
11: Yeah, thanks, Simon. I'll get the Dockers flag ready to fly after tonight.
5: All right, mate. Thanks, mate. Good to talk to you. Barry McKinnon, former Liberal leader, but these days, as a retired gent, he hoists a different flag.

0: The second thing is I'm totally opposed to the excise coming down. I agreed with your caller, Laura from ACOSH.
1: Mm-hmm.
0: I thought she was very eloquently stated what the position should be. But there are numerous studies, particularly from the University of Queensland, that young people do not take up smoking primarily because of the enormous cost.
1: Mm.
0: So it stops a lot of young people even starting. I know it was a factor with my son who was a smoker. He started doing the numbers on how much he'd be spending per year and thought, this is ridiculous to kill my health.
1: Mm.
0: So, look, I want to see the excise remain as it is.
1: All right. John Hammond's thoughts. We often digress into social issues when John is here because that's just what we do. 133-882. Colin's phoned in. Hi, Colin.
2: Oh, good morning, guys. Thanks for taking my call. John, what is insider trading?
0: Insider trading.
2: Shares and all that, yes.
0: So the corporations law deals with this matter, but effectively it is unlawful to take advantage of your position by way of example as a director of a company to pass on very private information about that company to an investor.
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1: G'day, Mick.
12: Hello, Simon. I have updated that photo.
1: I actually think you look better.
12: Well, because I was about 30 years younger.
1: Well, you were 30.
12: I look better now.
1: You were, yeah.
12: Oh, thanks,
1: you were 30 years younger, but you're slim and lean these days.
12: Oh, yeah.
1: Because there was that time when 110 was the new 100.
12: Yeah.
1: And now you're, you've lost a heap of weight. How much weight?

0: have you lost?
1: I ended up dropped about 7, I reckon.
0: 7 kilos?
1: Yeah, because I hit 100, yeah. Which was never meant to be.
0: Yeah, okay. So well, you are tall, so I don't.
1: Yeah, yeah, yeah.
0: Don't be too hard on yourself.
1: As my wife says, I can carry it because I'm tall, mm-hmm. and I look good in clothes.
0: Yes, she likes you do. You look good in clothes.
1: That's what she tells me.
0: Speaking of clothes, we're going to talk about lost property today.
1: Yes,
0: because I sent you a photograph. I hope you got it. Yeah,
1: we're going to
0: talk about where the good lost property boxes are around town. 133-882. I did want to play this, Mick, if I may. Carl Langdon over the last couple of weeks has noticed there's a little homeless encampment has sprung up on the outskirts of town. As you come out of the Graham Farmer tunnel heading north, as you curl around, there's a little bit of bush there.
1: Yep.
0: There's a lake there and a little swampy bushland. And Carl noticed that there's about 4 to 6 tents and people living in there.
1: Yeah, right.
0: Now, Elise Gately, our gun reporter, did ask Rita Saffiotti this morning about the homeless tents.
2: No, I'm not aware of it. But again, we continue to inject significant funds into new housing, in particular for those facing homelessness. We've got the new Common Ground facility in Wellington Street. We continue to support other facilities. So, again, and trust that our agencies are out there and supporting people in that situation.
0: Elise, thank you for asking the question. There's Rita Saffiotti's response. So we'll stay on that. We did put a request into the City of Perth, early listeners, but we haven't heard back as yet. So I sent you the photograph of the lost property area at my daughter's school.
1: Yes.
0: That's good. That's elite, isn't it?
1: That's really good.
0: But it's like a shop.
1: Yeah, it is like a shop.
0: Mm.
1: But we can't go in there. That's the problem.
0: Mm, that is the problem. I don't want you in there.
1: Why not?
0: Because it's my kid's preparatory school.
1: Yeah, but I could pick up some stuff.
0: There's a violin.
1: I know that someone's just left there.
0: Water bottles, the expensive ones, the Frank Green ones, the
1: Yetis. And can you go in and claim, if I say, oh, that's my violin, how do they know?
0: Yeah, I know. Well, I've thought of doing that because there's some, you know, hats.
1: Yeah.
0: And then shirts that she could wear.
1: Yeah.
0: I haven't at this stage, but that's been there. That violin's been there for 3 months.
1: Really?
0: How could you lose a violin?
1: Parents are happy because the kid was no good and they don't have to enjoy that cat screaming that she used to.
0: You and I like a swim.
1: Well, that's where I reckon pools is the best lost property for me.
0: Towels, flippers.
1: Towel flippers, you get goggles, kickboards, bathers, anything. And if you can turn up in any city in the world and think, oh, I haven't got my kid, I wouldn't mind a swim, go in there and go to lost property and get a full kit. Get the bathers, goggles, towel, and then use it and then just leave it so they'll pick it up and stick it back in. Yeah.
0: Like a toy library.
1: Exactly, yeah.
0: Like a donkey library.
1: Exactly, yeah.
0: So where are the good lost property boxes, folks, around place? What the schools are really good and how parents lose, you know, hundreds of dollars worth of violins and hats. Where are the good lost property boxes? And there should be a process. I mean, if you go to your pool, shouldn't you have to go up to the staff and say, I left my goggles?
1: You'd think so. And then describe them. You know, yellow, they've got a green frame, whatever.
0: They're 40, 50, 60 bucks.
1: Correct. But I think it's a free-for-all. Yeah. But I don't mind it if you leave it. Use it and leave it. It's a borrowing thing. Mm. I don't have a problem with that. But when you take it home, it's a bit harsh.
0: Yeah, all right. 133-882. And Mick wearing some of his best lost property gear today as he sits across from me. Another City of Perth shirt. 133-882. If you'd like to give Mick and I a call, where are the good lost property boxes? We'd love to hear from you today. Now, Mick, I do read the paper every day. You know, not just for the job, but I love reading the paper. And today there's a question in the letter to the editor.
1: Mm-hmm.
0: So there's a letter to the editor from Edmund in Menorah, big one in history. It would be interesting to know how many school children have been told the significance of yesterday's date.
1: Which was the 2nd of September.
0: Yes. And I confess, Mick, I didn't know. I had to look it up. Do you know what happened yesterday?
1: Wouldn't have a clue.
0: It's a worldwide event.
1: Really?
0: It was International Coconut Day.
1: When?
0: Yesterday.
1: That's not a worldwide event, is it?
0: Well, I think you've discussed it on Breakfast with Blackers about these ridiculous international days.
1: Yes.
0: But did you know what happened yesterday, 2nd of September? And I didn't.
1: Has it got to do with coconuts?
0: No.
1: Oh.
0: No, it has not.
1: Don't know. Was it the plague? How long ago?
0: Let's see if our listeners know, hey? We'll throw it to our listeners.
1: Do you know September.
0: What happened on the 2nd of September? And it was a big deal. There's no doubt about it. And I don't know that I was ever taught it at school.
1: Is it war related?
0: Yes.
1: Second of September.
0: Yeah. Let's see what our listeners think. 133-882. Do you have a question for me, Mick?
1: I do. Mm. I went out for not a date. I went out with a friend for lunch the other day and I wanted a sandwich, right? And a milkshake. That was all I wanted. do you know how hard it is? And I want the listeners to tell me, where's the sandwich shop, old school, where you walk in and they've got the little silver trays and it's got the chicken, and not the chicken with that red powdery stuff on the outside, just the cut up chicken from the chicken. Then you've got your tomato, your lettuce, your carrot, your beetroot, and you've got the tip top, not the focaccia with the bits of olive in it. I just want plain bread and you can get a chicken sandwich and a milkshake. Where can you still do that?
0: Mm-hmm.
1: And if you can, please tell me where, because I went to a few and I couldn't find one.
0: So not pre-made?
1: No,
0: I want it made up in a little silver tray.
1: Yep, they've got it in the tray. You get your bread, and I don't get the margarine because they slap it on too thick, but just say you want chicken, lettuce, carrot, tomato, and a bit of beetroot on a sandwich, on just a tip-top plain white bread, and I'll have a chocolate milkshake, please.
0: All right.
1: Can I still do that? Because you used to be able to do it all the time.
0: You did.
1: There's one place in the Corso in Manly that I always go to because they still do it.
0: Mm-hmm.
1: But I rang a few sandwich shops in Perth and I couldn't find one.
0: All right. Give Mick and I a ring. I know of a couple, but I'm not sure about the milkshake bit. But certainly I know of some sandwich bars around the place. 133-882.
1: That do it like that?
0: Yeah.
1: Without all the fancy rubbish?
0: Yes.
1: Because I went to one in Subi and it was kind of like, they had too much stuff on it. I don't want all that stuff. I just want it plain.
0: Mm. Now, you're a simple man, mate. We've established that. 133-882. G'day, Dennis.
3: G'day, boys. How you going?
1: Good, Dennis.
3: I reckon the best unclaimed stuff would have to be Transperth. I was on the train yesterday and they said they had 45,000 items, and the most surprising one was a slow cooker that still had a hot casserole in it was left on the train.
1: where do they keep all that stuff?
3: Well, the casserole, do you think they keep it warm, Nick? Or?
1: Just in case. Because can anyone go out and rummage through all that stuff? Because surely it has.
3: I'm not sure how you get access to it, but I thought that was quite unusual, that one.
1: Because they must have a time after 6 months, they think it's free-for-all.
3: Casserole would have gone off by then.
0: Yeah. Dennis, what's a casserole?
1: A casserole?
0: We made them at school.
1: It's just like meat.
3: Yeah.
1: It's like
3: a slow cooker with meat and vegetables in it.
1: Yeah.
0: Casserole.
1: Haven't you had a casserole before?
0: I don't know.
1: Because Simon's a bit fancy, Dennis, you've got to understand.
3: Yeah, I know that. Yeah. He's not a beetroot man for sure.
1: No, not at all. That's exactly right. And he likes his focaccia bread.
0: Yeah, with olives.
1: With olives in it.
0: I don't think I do. 133-882. There's been a crash on Hepburn Avenue in Dart between a truck and a car. Hepburn is closed between Mirrabooka Avenue and Hartman Drive. We'll let Bruce know that. 133-882, the good lost property boxes around the place. And where can you go and find a sandwich bar where they just make a sandwich in front of your eyes?
1: So
0: I know a couple.
1: Whereabouts?
0: Well, there's one. So we've got a really good IGA around the corner from us here in East Perth.
1: Yeah.
0: In Claysbrook.
1: Yeah.
0: And they make them in there.
1: Do they?
0: They do. Yeah.
1: Okay. There was one in Osborne Park that I rang, but they said they don't do milkshakes.
0: Yeah, so I'm not sure if they do milkshakes either, but 133, they certainly make sandwiches. 133-882 is the phone number. We will come back to your calls in just a moment. John, Chris, Steve, please stay there.
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0: Mick, Mangles Deli in Bunbury makes sandwiches, and we think this is from Grant.
1: Yep, Mangles.
0: Mangles Deli in Bunbury, and Grant says, what do you call a bloke who loves casseroles?
1: Dennis.
0: Stew.
1: Oh, yeah, nice.
0: Golden Bakery, Osborne Park.
1: Yeah, that's the one I rang. I rang Golden Bakery.
0: Oh, yep.
1: And they don't do milkshakes.
0: Cascades Cafe in Maddington, shopping centre. You can have a sandwich or a roll made to your taste, and their milkshakes are fantastic.
1: Yep. So what was that one? Cascades?
0: Yep. Okay. This one here, chocolate milkshakes are a bit fancy, says Wayne.
1: Oh, come on, Wayne.
0: Master's chocolate milk is shake really well. can't go past Charlie's in Bassendean for a good sandwich and a milkshake, says Hayden. York, okay. Place called Jules Place on the main drag in York.
1: That's good.
0: Make exactly what you want, Mick, and a milkshake. And what happened on September the 2nd? Let's go to the phones. G'day, John.
17: The question was around yesterday, was it?
0: Yes.
17: Yeah, look, I made an initial mistake. I kept thinking it might have been the invasion of Poland, but that was the day before in 1939. Mm-hmm. But it was yesterday, from what I can remember, I believe it was the Japanese surrender on the 2nd of September 1945.
0: Correct.
17: And that was when General MacArthur was there signing,
0: mm-hmm.
17: and Australia would have been there signing with a whole bunch of other countries.
0: Yeah, and I think there's a centurion. He was there, bloke.
1: Really?
0: But John, you're spot on. That's right, and I don't remember being taught that in school.
1: So that was at the end of the war.
0: Yeah, Japanese declared their surrender.
1: And that was the end of the war, though? Was just the Japanese?
0: September the 2nd was the end of the Pacific War.
1: Because what's Armistice Day?
0: Armistice Day is from the First World War, the 11th of the 11th.
1: Yeah. First World War.
0: Yeah, First World War. And there's a minute silence at 11 o'clock, isn't it?
1: So 2nd of September was the end of the Second World War.
0: Of the Pacific Theatre.
1: The Pacific part of it.
0: Yeah, yeah. Thanks, John.
1: Well.
0: 133-882. Let's go to the phones. Who have we got there, Mick?
1: We've got Chris from South Guildford.
0: G'day, Chris.
18: Oh, g'day, Mick. G'day, Bo. How are you going?
0: Good, mate.
18: Maybe a slight tangent about the lost property thing, but have you guys heard about the... It's pretty popular at the moment, the trend of thrifting.
1: No,
0: thrifting, saving money. Thrifting? What is it?
18: No, thrifting is basically like going to your second-hand stores and, like, sort of, you know, looking for bargains and things like that.
0: Yeah, okay. Yeah.
18: But what's interesting is there's actually, a lot of people don't know about this, but in Canning Vale, the Good Sammies have a warehouse, and what they do is they have these absolutely massive bins full of clothes sorted into you know, men's, women's, kids. And they have shoes, belts, hats, everything there. And you just pick what you want and you pay by the kilo, not by the item.
0: Mm. Yeah, whoa, really?
1: Good idea.
0: Good Sammy's in Maddington.
18: No, in Canningvale.
0: Canningvale. Oh, wow.
1: That's interesting. Haven't heard that before.
18: Yeah, and I sort of have a teenage daughter and a 10-year-old daughter, and we'll go there. And like, we found things like, you know, Air Jordans, Converse, shoes, all sorts of stuff
0: oh,
18: there.
0: Oh, you're speaking mixed language. Apart from them. Canning Vale Beach.
1: Simon loves these shoes.
0: But, you wouldn't even know where Canning Vale is.
1: A lot of young people, mates of like my boys, shop at those shops. Because as you said, you can pick up and they get like labelled stuff for $10 or by the kilo.
0: It was a big song about 10 years ago, wasn't it?
1: Yeah, thrift shop, something or other.
0: Rob McLemore. Yeah. Big song. 133-882 is the phone number if you want to give us a call. Mickey's after a sandwich shop that sells basic sandwiches, the silver trays with all the ingredients, but also a milkshake. So if you can let us know, that would be good. Janine says she saw a guy at the gym today with a MAGA hat, M-A-G-A hat, which was used to be Make America Great Again, Make Albo Go Away.
1: Yeah.
0: I haven't seen it on a hat. I've seen it on memes and things. Mick, 133-882. Dr. Carl spoke to Brecky this morning. Apparently we're drinking water wrong, us old guys. Instead of trying to get through your litre a day and sculling it, you should be sipping it in these water bottles. But like Kira's got one.
1: I know, young people.
0: Hurricane's got one. Nan's got one.
1: I just don't agree with it. I just don't think
0: it's good for you.
1: Yeah, but you don't.
0: Keeps you hydrated.
1: Yeah, but you don't need to go into a 10-minute meeting with your water bottle in case you have to keep hydrated. Give me a break. I think they've gone too far.
0: I reckon we need to
1: find middle ground.
0: I reckon I've been dehydrated since I was at school. I've never drunk water. When I used to do a lot of sport, I'd try and
1: have a drink.
0: I'm sitting here talking to you, Mick. I'm dehydrated, I'm sure. and I just feel the same. I've always felt like this.
1: Yeah. But I think young people take it too far.
0: It's incredible that you can do that with an iPhone 6.
1: Yeah.
0: You can actually be scammed with an iPhone 6.
1: Exactly.
0: I bought my kid an iPhone 14 because she's, money's a bit tight for her. And I bought her an iPhone 14.
1: A 14?
0: Yeah. So they're 17s now, aren't they, Jimmy? 17's the latest.
19: Up to 17, that's right.
1: Wow. What did 14 cost?
0: About 800.
1: Yeah, so you go to the 6, mate. They're much cheaper.
0: Yeah, there's a reason for that.
1: Hey, you know, we're talking about lost property. Lost property. You know, at the airport, they have a lot of lost property, like bags and people leave laptops and all sorts of, and headphones, all sorts of stuff in there. Where does all that stuff go? And is that one of those cases where after 6 months or 12 months, they've still got to have it somewhere? Can you buy that stuff? Can you bid on it? Is it an auction? What happens with all that airport stuff?
0: I don't know, but I know I had some luggage go missing when I flew to Athens for the Olympics in 2004, and I had to go to the airport every day to see if it was there.
1: Yep.
0: And they had a massive warehouse full of lost stuff.
1: Full of lost stuff.
0: I mean, Athens is a big airport, of course.
1: And there's no way it all gets claimed.
0: No.
1: So what happens to it all? And surely Perth Airport would have to have a big holding pen of stuff.
0: Yeah, I don't know what happens with it.
1: That's where you should go and get a phone for your daughter. There'd be one left somewhere there.
0: That's where you should go and get a phone.
1: I should probably go and upgrade, yeah.
0: 133-882. You got another question for me about lamentation.
1: Yeah, laments. What are some of the things you lament? You lament.
0: Lost opportunities here and there?
1: Or just think, I don't even know if it's the right word. A lament. Like, for example, I lament the loss of the one club player. And I thought of that with
0: Scott Pembury.
1: Yes. 21 years or something with Collingwood, and he's gone. And same with Dale Cherry Evans. Dale Cherry Evans stayed, he was with the Roosters he was with Manly for 100 years, and then he's gone to the Roosters because I think with salary caps and stuff. So I lament the loss of the one club player. Because growing up, that was the badge of honour. He stayed with the one club the whole time. That's gone.
0: My mate said to me in 2000, after the Olympics, I was coming back to Perth, he said, would you like to buy into, I'm starting a company over there, would you like to buy into a temporary fencing company? You just need to find $100,000. I've got a compound, I've got some trucks, would you like to invest in it? I said, nah, what do you need temporary fencing for? How much temporary fencing is there around the place?
1: Yeah, it's everywhere.
0: Yeah, so I lament that.
1: You lament that, yeah. And I also lament, on a more serious note, that society, I think we've lost, I lament that we've lost the respect and niceness in our society. And that came off watching that clip at Hungry Jack's, whatever it was, last night, where the bloke's had a kid thrown a rock at his head, and then the other three got around the bloke when he's on the ground unconscious.
0: Taunting him.
1: And they're taunting him. When did that become normal?
0: Yeah, I don't know. We spoke about that a lot on the program yesterday. Let's take a couple of calls, Mick, if that's okay. Yes. Steve, g'day, Steve.
19: Mick and Simon, how are you?
1: Very good, Steve.
0: Hi, Steve.
19: Hey, I rang up to answer that question about the 2nd of September. I didn't know it, and I was sitting there and I thought, well, I'll just ask my glasses. So I asked my glasses, and they told me. And I rang up, then John answered it, but I just hung on because I wanted to bring to your attention, Mick. Simon left himself out of the IQ assessment.
1: Yeah, he did actually.
0: Yeah.
19: He did, didn't he?
1: Yeah.
19: That was cunning, clever, or high IQ, but yeah. Either way.
1: Yeah. I think it's more cunning.
0: No, thanks, Steve. Good on you. Thank you. What do I do to the IQ?
1: Well,
0: depends whether you want to come back on next week.
1: Yeah, exactly. No, you keep it high.
0: Thanks, Mick. Well done. Jeff, stay there. Can you hang around for a little bit,
1: yes.
0: A few more minutes, Mick? Thank you. 133-882 is the phone number. How's the Jai Arrow stuff last week?
1: Oh, fantastic. And this week.
0: He's got one more to play.
1: He's his 100th game.
0: Mm. And it's incredible.
1: NRL to do that for that bloke and for the listeners. I know he's a rugby league player, played State of Origin, I think maybe last year.
0: Captain of the South Sydney Rabbitohs, yeah. 30 years of age.
1: Been diagnosed with MND and he's slowing right down. He's played 98 games for the Rabbitohs. So last week he walked on for his 99th game, and this week is against the Roosters for his 100th game. And I just think for the sport to do that just shows an enormous amount of class by rugby league. And that's a sport that we don't often associate class and rugby league in that same word. Yep. But for that, it's just been fantastic. And just the emotion and the way the crowd have got behind it, it's just fantastic. And you just feel for the bloke. It's great.
0: Yeah, great. Well said.
4: 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People you know, news you can trust, opinions that matter on 6PR. 6PR News.
20: Good morning, I'm Toby Goff. An Australian medical student wants tech companies to share location data with families and rescue crews in Nepal. Sarada is still searching for answers about what happened to her boyfriend and his family in the flooding. Australian firefighting drones are being deployed as part of a 15-person team heading to the country as part of search and recovery efforts. Fire and Rescue Aviation Team Leader Russell Turner says they'll be employing the latest technologies.
21: The infrared cameras on board the drone can detect heat. There's artificial intelligence which analyses that and makes it even easier for us. The technology is moving very quickly now, and we're going to lever off that for the next couple of weeks. Whether it's the artificial intelligence, the augmented reality overlays that can give us pinpoint locations, and we can share that with the Nepalese authorities to help the community the most.
20: Feminist activist Gloria Steinem has died at the age of 92. The writer co-founded the Women's Action Alliance and was a vocal campaigner for reproductive rights and other causes during the 1970s. Health advocates are again raising fears a major reduction in the tobacco excise would result in more Australians becoming addicted to nicotine. The Coalition has unveiled its policy to slash the tax by 80% and make vapes and nicotine pouches legal if it wins the next election. Quit Director Rachel Anderson says Quitline receives calls every day from people struggling with addiction.
22: So we don't want to see any policies being made that are going to make harmful addictive products easier to access. So, you know, the planned approach that we've seen announced today goes against all the hard-fought public health wins that we've seen up until now.
20: State officials are urging their federal counterparts to abandon proposed changes to over 65 healthcare rebates. Health experts estimate as many as 80,000 residents could cancel or downgrade their policies if the rebates for older Australians are reduced. New South Wales Health Minister Ryan Park says that would put additional pressure on an already strained hospital system. Also making news, US Vice President J.D. Vance is pushing back on accusations of American war crimes in Iran after a missile strike reportedly killed civilians. And the United Nations is warning countries of a supersized El Nino, with the effects likely to be felt around the world.
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20: Checking sport, the AFL's minor premiers have been stunned at home in the opening qualifying final, Hawthorn defeating Fremantle by by 32 points in Perth. The Dockers will now face the winner of tonight's elimination final between Geelong and Carlton. The Cats have dropped Sam De Koning. Max Holmes and Mark Blickhev's returned to the side. The Blues will be without injured pair Nick Haynes and Will Haywood. And Ezzie Magbigor has been named the Opals captain ahead of the Women's Basketball World Cup in Puerto Rico. More headlines soon.
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20: Partly cloudy skies above Perth with a high chance of showers. Westerly winds up to 25 kilometres an hour, tending southwesterly in the morning. Heading for a daytime high of 20 degrees. Looking ahead, showers forecast tomorrow, tops of 19. Partly cloudy Sunday, daytime maximum temperatures reaching 20 degrees. Partly cloudy skies on Monday, 22. Mostly sunny on Tuesday, 22 again. Similar conditions expected on Wednesday. Partly cloudy and 25 for Thursday.
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32: Good evening. Welcome to Money News on this Thursday night. I'm James Willis. Great to have your company across our media network. And the tobacco excise remains in focus. At long last, some of the major political parties are starting to wake up to this. We had a major policy announcement from One Nation a few weeks ago where the excise, the tax on cigarettes, which has gone up by more than 60% over the last 6 years, to now $1.55 per cigarette stick. So $30 in tax on a pack of smokes alone. One Nation would slash that. Today, the coalition is making similar noises at a multi-pronged approach, including regulating vapes. The current vaping laws are a disaster as well, but also it's all designed to combat this black market. And just to explain from a financial taxation perspective, the tax on cigarettes in this country has collapsed. And even if you're listening right now and you don't smoke, you've never smoked, you would be concerned about an underperforming tax. The tobacco excise has increased multiple times each year over the past few years by more than 60% since March 2020. As of September 1 this year, the tax was $1.55 per cigarette stick. In a pack of 20 smokes, we're talking about $31 in tax alone. And the tax has, as I say, stopped delivering. In 2020, it returned $16 billion to taxpayers in 2020, which was a record. This year, it'll be lucky to collect $5 billion. It literally has lost tens of billions of dollars over the last few years. Border force can't keep up. Small businesses are being firebombed. It's given criminal gangs this enormous new income stream on the streets. And for some reason, there are multiple tobacconists on every street corner. And no matter what the state government does, depending on where you live, which is largely a health response where you've got health bureaucrats up against criminal gangs on the streets and police who do a wonderful job, technically not in charge of tobacco and illicit tobacco at this stage. Well, the whole thing's a mess. And let's be clear, if this tax and the extraordinarily high level of tax had caused everyone to stop smoking and quit smoking all at once, and the smoking rates in this country had plummeted, then we would all be celebrating the defeat of big tobacco. But our smoking rates have declined a little bit, but they are still quite stubborn. And the approach from the Albanese government is just bizarre. Their heads are in the sand on this. We asked Jim Chalmers about this on budget night, and he said, "I'm still not convinced that slashing the tax on cigarettes would help combat the black market." So today, the federal opposition has announced a dramatic cut to the tobacco excise if they are elected. We're talking about 80%. They'll also regulate vaping products, which freely happens right now all over the world. I thought we'd find out a little bit more about this tonight. Dr. Nick Coatsworth is Channel 9's medical expert and a regular on our radio network. He's on the line for us tonight. Dr. Nick, thanks for joining us.
6: G'day, James.
32: Firstly, these political parties, and no matter which way you vote, the idea of political parties saying the tax is too high and it has to be slashed, not just a little bit, but a dramatic cut. Do you support that in theory? Is that good public policy?
6: Oh, it's tremendous and important public policy. Public policy is a combination of different imperatives, James. And one of the things I learned during the COVID pandemic is that If you only adopt one imperative, in this case, the theory that increasing smoking cost deters people from cigarette smoking, then you ignore any potential flow-on consequences or other imperatives that might emerge. And what we've seen emerge in the last decade is an organised crime industry creating an illicit tobacco market unlike anywhere in the world. And I think that's an important point, James, because the tobacco control advocates who did fantastic work in the late 90s and early 21st century, don't get me wrong, they did fantastic work, but they keep saying that the illicit market will persist regardless of what you do, as though our illicit market is the same as anybody else's. It's not. We are, objectively, the worst illicit market for tobacco in the world, and that's why significant measures like a cut in excise of around about 80% is what's required to get control of this market back.
32: You've had a senior Labor minister in Tanya Plibersek say today that the coalition's plan to slash the excise by 80% will quote unquote kill people. How would you respond to that comment?
6: Well, people are already dying of smoking related disease because they're smoking illicit tobacco. I mean, it's really nonsensical. It's emotive. It ignores the facts. It's everything that Australians have come to expect from the Albanese government. So the comment doesn't surprise me at all. And I think we're going to hear more of it. You're going to hear things said about me. I mean, you know, James, I I trained first as a respiratory physician, a lung doctor, and I had a mother who smoked for most of her adult life, 40, 45 or 50 years. So I do have some skin in the game here, but I think it'll be sound bites and insults at 10 paces from the Albanese government, whilst at least one side of politics actually wants to try and solve this problem.
32: And just on vapes, look, the vaping program through pharmacies has been a disaster and barely anyone has taken up that. The majority of the vapes on the streets have been sold illegally. There's obviously a concern about how they target kids, but there are other countries that have regulated vapes. Then you can understand and monitor what is in these products a whole lot more than what is under the counter from a convenience store out of a dodgy factory on the other side of the world. Can that be done safely without it leading to more children taking up vaping?
6: Yeah, I think it absolutely can. And I think the experience in places like New Zealand shows us that. I mean, we do have to be clear about the statistics, though. When these regulated vaping programs were introduced in Maori communities in New Zealand, the rates of smoking really did go down, but they were replaced with increased rates of vaping. So, and potentially even more than would have smoked otherwise. So that's important. And as public health professionals, we have to acknowledge that there's a flip side to every single thing we do. This is what is so disappointing about the current non-government organisations like the Council of Smoking and Health, the Australian Medical Association. Neither of those actually recognise the best practice evidence, which is to get someone to quit cigarettes, the best thing to do is put them on a vape. But there is no argument with that, James. That's the highest level of evidence that we have available, says that we should help people stop smoking with vapes. And yet our Australian Council on Smoking and Health and our Australian Medical Association just towing a government line here and putting the heads in the sand. It reminds me a lot of COVID, and it makes me very happy that we didn't have a Labor government during COVID, because I suspect we would have been locked down for the most of 2022 if we had.
32: Absolutely. Now, let's take politics out of this for a second and just look at the facts. Why hasn't the Albanese government budged on this? At the end of the day, this is largely the department most responsible for this is Treasury. And Jim Chalmers has said publicly, I don't think giving people legal, cheaper darts is the way to get people off smoking or to tackle the black market. He's not convinced. They're saying we've got to give more money to the states. The reality is the money that is actually dripping down into the states isn't enough. And there are health departments still leading the way in New South Wales and Victoria. The role of police is questionable in all of this as well. But why hasn't this government looked at the fact that $16 billion in 2020, less than $5 billion this financial year, cigarettes worth $1.55 in tax per smoke, and said, you know what, the excise is too high. Why won't they do that? Do they believe that they can beat big tobacco out of Australia and this is sort of the, you know, then they'll deal with the rest? Or what say you?
6: I think they fundamentally, and I think you're right, James, it is important to take politics out of this to a point and try and understand why Labor so firmly believes this. I think they do have a misguided impression that law enforcement can work. But more importantly, we call this in public policy and public health an epistemic community. And this is the group of academics and doctors and health leaders and the NGOs I spoke about from where the Albanese government is getting their information. And they are only telling the Albanese government one thing, which is you must not reduce, under any circumstance, reduce that excise because it's going to drive up the rates of smoking. And so that is what the Albanese government is hearing. And if that's the only message they're hearing, then it shouldn't surprise us that's what they're going to do. So I do think the Public Health Association of Australia, Mike, these are my colleagues, James. I do say this with some degree of reservation, but I do think that they have to take a look at what happens overseas. Take a look at what happens in New Zealand, the UK. Consider the benefits of a regulated market. Consider how to get this back on track and accept the fundamental issue, which is that the high excise has created an organised crime problem of the like that we've never seen in Australia before. That's the issue here.
32: Is there any real evidence that Australia's smoking rates have declined substantially in recent years?
6: Yeah, there is evidence, James, but the problem is that, again, the people who the Albanese government are listening to quote one figure, and that's 5.6% from the Australian Institute of Health and Welfare study. That is a lower limit of the estimate, and the great studies from state health departments have shown that it might be as high as 10.5%. So it's within that bandwidth, and if you ask me as a public policy public health person, what's happening to smoking rates, at best they have plateaued. And I think if we keep having cheaply available illicit tobacco, ultimately we're going to start to see an increase in those rates.
32: Right, and sorry, just very quickly before you go, Dr. Nick, should this be led at state level by health bureaucrats, essentially? I mean, there's a part of me that wonders, and I've heard these stories anecdotally, the idea of a health bureaucrat going in to a convenience store to prosecute the owner for illegal cigarettes or vapes, and the person they're dealing with is linked to criminal gangs. I mean, is that really the job of the health department?
6: No, and I think this has been entirely performative, James, when you've got the Therapeutic Goods Administration getting dressed up in tight chesty Bond shirts, navy blue with TGA written on them like they're on CSI. We've got this deeply, deeply wrong, mate. Deeply wrong.
32: Well, what is the TGA's primary role? It's not raids, is it, surely?
6: No, the TGA's primary role is to evaluate new drugs on the market, bring them to market and monitor their side effects. And
32: which, by the way, sometimes is pretty slow. Sometimes we're years behind the rest of the world in that space.
6: Well, we're the worst in the world. Yeah. you know, you've got patients waiting for new drugs. You've got the TGA being, and remember, this comes from the minister. So this is where it does get political. They're being directed by the minister to do this, to put on the chesty bonds and do a bit of performing when they should actually be getting back to their core business, which is bringing new drugs and health technology to Australia.
32: Dr. Nick, we really appreciate your time tonight on the program.
6: It's a pleasure. Thanks, James.
32: Dr. Nick Coatsworth, Channel 9's medical expert, joining us to talk all things tobacco excise. Yeah, have you got a view on this? And I realise this is not a brand new issue, but it's now at a point where this is too big and too problematic and fueling too much crime and potentially being so harmful for children that it's impossible for the government of the day that is a mile in front, being the Albanese Labor government, to actually look the other way. They simply can't. Now, Jim Chalmers on Budget Night said very clearly to me that he was not convinced that reducing the excise, which is now $1.55 per cigarette stick, so for a pack of 20, you're paying $31 in tax alone. He was not convinced that reducing that or slashing that in the way the Coalition and One Nation have said would result in some damage being done to the criminal gangs, which are on every street corner. And then the Coalition has said today, we will slash it by 80% and also regulate vapes, which has happened in other parts of the world. And this was part of the response that the senior Labor minister, Tanya Plibersek, gave on Sky News today.
1: What's wrong with that plan? It will kill people. Like, seriously.
32: So there's a fear campaign already to say, oh, no, if you slash the tax on cigarettes, everyone will be smoking more. And there'll be far more people that decide to take this habit up for the first time. But it completely overlooks the fact, and you just heard from Dr. Nick Coatsworth there, that part of the problem is that the cigarette and smoking rates have not reduced all of that much. They've been reducing a little bit, but not a substantial dent. And there is, in fact, other data that suggests because illegal cigarettes are so readily available and so cheap, for $10 or $15 a pack instead of $50, that people are smoking more. Now, we know by now the serious harm that cigarette smokes can cause. And I'm not standing here tonight in any way standing up for the mongrels that work at Big Tobacco. I have no interest of doing that. And if we've defeated that once and for all, then of course we wouldn't be having this argument. But I think there's pretty strong evidence that there is an out of control, crime fueled, gang fueled problem on every street corner that is not going away. Border force can't keep up. We're expecting health bureaucrats to front up to criminal gangs inside the local convenience store and say, oh, can I just check under your counter to see if there's any illegal smokes there against a gangster? someone that works for the health department? Come on. Canberra's got to lift the game here. 131873 is our open line number. Let's just play that one more time. This is one of the great issues that this Albanese government has with their communication. It's from one extreme to another. This was Tanya Plibersek talking to Laura Jays on Sky News today.
1: What's wrong with that plan? It will kill people. Like, seriously?
32: Really? I'd love Tanya Plibersek to explain why that would be the case, that a slash in the excise, which has gone up 65% over the last 6 years, would result in more people dying from smoking. The reality is this tax collected $16 billion in 2020. That was a record. This year, it's on track to collect less than $5 billion. If it was any other issue, any other tax, there'd be a bean counter saying, you've got a problem here. You must change these settings and reduce it. We don't seem to be brave enough to do that with cigarettes, and I don't know why. 131873 is our open line number. The text line, 0460 873 873. I'll take your calls straight after this. I've got some time for them tonight. If you'd like to give me a call and have your say on this, give me a call. 131873.
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32: Welcome back to Money News. In a moment, I'm going to introduce you to a remarkable pharmaceutical company out of Melbourne that are doing world-leading research and have developed drugs that are treating a very rare condition which is now available in America. They're on the ASX 200. They're known as Neuren Pharmaceuticals, and we'll talk to their CEO a little bit later in the show. We'll also wrap up what was a pretty positive day on the ASX 200, beating a three-day losing streak, and the US market's looking pretty good as well. But in the meantime, a lot of people want to talk about the tobacco excise, and I think there's just one point that I'd just make on this before I go to your calls, 131873. Whether you've smoked your whole life, whether you smoked once upon a time when it was far more common to smoke, particularly in workplaces, in pubs, restaurants, airlines, whatever it may be, we should all be concerned about an underperforming tax, because the reality is we as individuals are taxed through the eyeballs. If you are someone that is earning more than $190,000 a year in any career, you're paying 47 cents in the dollar in tax. We've got enormous issues with our tax system across the board. They've just removed all of these capital gains tax settings, made it harder for people to invest in property, no negative gearing, etc. And then there's something like this, which seems so simple. Once upon a time, the tobacco excise was collecting $16 billion a year in 2020. This year, the same tax will collect $5 billion at max, maybe four. Now, we've lost tens of billions of dollars because the tax on cigarettes at $1.55 per smoke is too high. And if there was no black market, we'd say we've won. Those mongrels that BAT and Philip Morris, we've beaten them once and for all. No one's smoking, but we know that is not the reality. And the Albanese government needs to lift the game here and cut the excise on legal smokes. 131873. Dave's online. G'day, Dave.
2: How you going, James?
32: Go ahead, Dave.
2: Look, you know, I find this bewildering, this whole topic. Tell me if I'm wrong here. You're talking about an underperforming tax. We should be concerned. So the opposition want to reduce the excise on it so that it's even lower than what's being collected now. And that's, is that supposed to change smoking rates? Is that supposed to stop people? And
32: no,
2: even then,
32: well, I understand what you're saying, Dave, but the problem is that the illegal cigarettes, which are $10 or $15 a pack, are so widely available that it has encouraged people or allowed people that are high-performing, law-abiding citizens to break the law and buy illegal smokes. And then legal cigarettes, the market for those has dried up, because they're more than $50 a pack, so no one's buying the legal ones anymore. And as a result, the amount of tax earnings has plummeted. So the argument is that if you bring back the cost of legal smokes, anyone that is buying and breaking the law by buying illegal cigarettes at the moment, that market would be have the life sucked out of it, because effectively the price would be the same. Now, people will say, well, that's evil, you can't be doing that. And I know there are already lobby groups and a lot of cancer-focused groups and anti-smoking groups saying you cannot do this. But what is the alternative? 131873. Todd's on line three. Hi, Todd.
3: Good day, John. Okay, mate, I'll give you a quick answer to a lot of people's arguments. First is, if what happens with Philip Morris and Rothmans and the other two other companies involved in the cigarette industry to suddenly turn around and say, well, we're not going to be in the country anymore, see you later, you can sort out your black market, your problem yourself, then the government lose altogether. We're living in a dangerous world that can really positively 100% happen, and we're all sitting back, and the government's sitting back thinking it's funny, but it could happen. And if it does happen, where do we stand there, and what the hell are we going to do then? And I can assure you now, there's a lot of public servants, police, everybody else walking around with normal packets of cigarettes. Why would they charge, pay $50 a cigarette when you can go get $25 and smoke on? It's just crazy.
32: Well, Todd, I remember when I was working at News Corp with the Daily Telegraph over the last 2 years, and I revealed as part of a tobacco story, and it was when the New South Wales Premier, Chris Minns, said the tobacco excise that we're talking about now was too high. As part of the story, we revealed that the tobacconist directly opposite from New South Wales Parliament was flogging illegal cigarettes and vapes and pouches. And the moment we did the story, I had a number of politicians – and political staffers text me saying, hey, can you not mention that place because we like going there? We like going there because they have cheap smokes. I mean, it's brazen. It's in plain sight. It's laughable. There are some suburbs in Sydney and Brisbane and Melbourne that have five tobacconists on their high street. Why? If there were five supermarkets, you'd say, hey, there's too much variety here. You know, I only need to go to one place for my bananas or my broccoli, not five. If you had five news agents, you'd say, hey, it's too many. We don't need to go to, look, we get a newspaper from this one. I'm not going to walk another 100 metres for the other one. You've got Jim's news agency, John's news agency, Peter's news agency. Wouldn't happen. And yet we're saying, yes, we need five places where people can buy illicit cigarettes and vapes and bongs and Snickers bars and Coca-Cola. I mean, what are we doing? 131873.

0: be unregulated tobacco with poor filters, the health system and the costs are going to blow up. What I'd do, because the federal government, is I'd just increase the Medicare levy. I think it's about 2% now. I'd increase it to 3% because the whole idea of the excise on the cigarettes was to pay for the health costs.
1: Originally. That's right. And look, it doesn't go in cent for cent, but that was the cost. It was effectively if people if they did smoke for their entire lives when they got sick and they needed to rely on the health system, that money was meant to go partly into the hospitals. And no matter whether it was going into hospitals or roads or new schools or whatever it may be, sporting facilities, I don't know, upgrades to defense, I would rather have that money that we did once upon a time, then be giving that money to the black market, which is paying no tax at all whatsoever. 131-873 is our open line number. Jimmy says, why don't they cut the tax by 80% and make it a law that says if you were born after, say, 2012, you can never be sold tobacco? 0460-873-873. Gene says, hi, the Albanese government, they are idiots. Can't they see how big the problem of illegal cigarettes is? We'll take more of your calls throughout the program if we have time. We'll go to a break and be back soon on Money News with James Willis.
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1: Yes, we've got a little bit to get through in the last 20 minutes of the show, but first I just want to take a couple of calls because the board has been running hot tonight on the issue of illegal versus legal cigarettes. David's online. Hi, David.
2: G'day, James. I just wanted to say that if the taxes drop from $16 billion to $5 billion in the space of 4 or 5 or 6 years,
1: yeah,
2: the smoking rates haven't dropped by the same proportion. So clearly it's no longer a health issue. It's not working as a health issue. It's pretty straightforward.
1: Yeah, that's it. And, David, the thing is, this ultimately is a decision for Treasury. Now, the health department can give health advice, but it is up to Treasury and the Treasurer, Jim Chalmers, to cut the excise from the levels it is now. But you're right. If this was not cigarettes, if it was any other issue, every economist would be saying all at once, hey, guys, the tax has increased by 65%. But at the same time, you've gone from $16 billion of earnings every year to under $5 billion of earnings. Now, such is the decline in the annual tax earnings that taxpayers actually have to cover the difference for the money that was normally contributed to the health system from the excise. This is a disaster. One more call before we move on. Tony's online. It's not his real name, but he's called in under a fake name. G'day, Tony.
3: James, how you going, mate?
1: Good, mate. What have you got for us?
3: Look, I don't know if the government understands how much money these tobacconists are making. I've got a few people that I know, family, friends, family, that are in tobacconists, and obviously in the black market and black trade. I know a person that's got 10 tobacconists. Each store turns over $200,000 to $250,000 a week. He's sending most of his money overseas.
1: Sorry, stop again. Stop. Make sure everyone heard that once and for all. Say those numbers again.
3: $250,000, sometimes up to $300,000 in cash. I've seen the money.
1: A week.
3: Albanese, yes. And that's only from one store. He's got 10 shops. It's $2.5 million. Albanese to pull his head out of his, you know what? People need to wake up. People getting shot for what? For biscuits? There's money. There's big money to be made. These people don't understand.
1: And that money, what, ends up offshore and no one's paying any tax on it?
3: No one's paying a cent of tax, man. No one's paying a cent. I've got businesses. I pay so much tax. I'm sick of it. So these people sending money overseas to Dubai, they're buying apartments, not just one apartment room or whatever. They're buying a whole building all in cash and they're living like kings.
1: And Tony, very quickly, anyone that keeps saying, oh, we've done these raids and, you know, everyone gets there.
3: Nah.
1: But it's the cost of doing business now, the fine from the raid.
3: That's it. That's what it is. So, if they do one raid a month, a year, let them do 10 raids a week. They're still making their money. They've got another 50 shops coming around the corner, man. They don't care.
1: Thank you, Tony. That was very, very interesting. Not his real name. Tony calling in to tell us about some of the first-hand experience or that he knows about in relation to the tobacconists. They are staggering financial numbers and not a cent of tax, and that's one example of what is occurring in large parts of this country. It is an unbelievable problem and a runaway train at this stage. Now, we do our best to feature a range of Aussie companies that keep our share market ticking along, from the big banks and the mining companies through to the great emerging success stories. And there are a lot of these that are part of our ASX 200. Today, I want to introduce you to Neuren Pharmaceuticals, who are up by almost 64% their share price over the last 6 months to a current price of $20.57. Now, they've managed to discover and develop an important treatment for a rare disease known as Rett syndrome, and they've now partnered up with an American company, and the Aussie company Neuren Pharmaceuticals are collecting a royalty on these sales through the United States and have been for a number of years. And they've just now been approved to open the market up in Europe as well, which is very exciting. John Pilcher is the CEO and Managing Director of Neuren Pharmaceuticals, and we caught up with him a few days ago after the company released its latest annual report.
4: Oh, look, well, it's a landmark day for us because we've, for the first time, declared a dividend and an ongoing dividend program that we expect growing dividends linked to our growing royalty income from debut. So, I mean, that's a very exciting day for us, and it follows on from yesterday getting approval for debut in Europe, which has been a bit of a saga. So it's been a fantastic week for us. I mean, it's a 10 out of 10 week for us.
1: Just take a moment to explain to everyone your main product debut, the condition known as Rett syndrome. What is Rett syndrome and how does the product work?
4: Yeah, so Rett syndrome is a genetically caused disorder where the connections between the brain cells don't form properly when the brain's developing. And it's a devastating condition that impacts just about every aspect of life. So speaking, eating, sleeping, walking, hand use, it's a terribly debilitating condition. There was never a treatment before until our treatment was approved as the first ever treatment in the US, and then yesterday as the first ever treatment in Europe. So what our drug's trying to do, it's a liquid that you take twice a day, and it's trying to improve those connections between the brain cells to improve the signaling and therefore have an impact across all of these, very different symptoms. It's improving the connection between the brain cells through a growth factor in your brain called IGF-1, so it's getting that to work better. So so you can see improvements in various things, and there can be different improvements in different people. So communication improvements in the ability to use the hands purposefully to do things, behavioral changes. But as I said, it can be different in different for people because everyone is different in this condition.
1: Understood. At this stage, not approved in Australia on home soil?
4: No, correct. I'm afraid it's not. I certainly hope it'll get here one day, but it's now approved in US, Canada, Europe and Israel. So it's expanding out from what was originally just the US approval, but yeah, not in Australia yet, I'm afraid.
1: And just in theory, with families that have someone with Rett syndrome, I'm assuming they're spending a lot of money on treatment at the moment.
4: Oh yeah, I mean, they're usually on a sort of a cocktail of therapies, both drugs and physical therapies of various types, trying to do something about it, and often there's frequent hospitalization, sadly, as well, because some of this stuff can be pretty serious. So yeah, there's a huge cost burden and also emotional burden, and 24/7 care. So massive unmet need still that we're now hopefully doing something about.
1: For those that don't understand how the model works, just explain this. So you're doing the research, you're the starting point, you get the product together, and then what, a larger overseas company comes in for the sales and the advertising of your product. Just explain how that works.
4: Yeah. So that's correct. So with our first drug debut, we took it to the end of what's called phase two clinical trials, and then we partnered with a US company called Acadia Pharmaceuticals, who did the last trial, the phase three trial, and then have done everything on the commercialization front and paid for all of that. And so, our return on that is royalties and milestone payments, which has been incredibly lucrative for us. We've had more than $500 million of income from that, and it's all straight to the bottom line for us. But Acadia has done a fantastic job in the commercialization of it and continues to do so. So we're doing things a little bit differently with our second drug, which is still called by the code name NNZ2591. We're actually doing that last trial, that phase three trial, and the importance of that is that then you keep much more of the value yourself. So we still will probably look for a commercial partner for that when we get to phase three results, and we're right in the middle of the phase three trial now. But we'll be able to keep much bigger share of the value than we're able to do with debut. So I think it's a good model for a small Aussie company. You're basically using the scale and the experience and expertise of others, and it works very nicely.
1: Well, John, on that point, and I feel free to take a moment, the floor is yours, but I think when it comes to medical research, medical equipment, some of our scientists in our own backyard, it's amazing what Aussie researchers have been able to do in this space. I think we punch above our weight in that regard. Would you agree?
4: Absolutely. I mean, there's some fantastic science here, and I'm going to rope in our neighbours New Zealand here, because Neuren's actually originally a New Zealand company, and both drugs were actually invented at the University of Auckland, but a lot of the heavy lifting in the development has been done, and led from Australia, so it's sort of a bit of a hybrid between New Zealand and Australia. But I mean, absolutely, there's great science here, and you know, we have to make ourselves known and valued internationally, then we have to make a big noise and make a huge effort. But I think we're pretty good at doing that. And also, you know, we do it very cost effectively, and certainly a big part of Neuron's success has been the cost effective way that we've done things, which I think is very surprising for people when they understand that.
1: John, that was a fascinating chat. We should talk again in a few months as things progress, and I really appreciate your time this afternoon.
4: Yeah, great, thanks. Likewise, great talking to you.
1: John Pilcher, the CEO and Managing Director of Neuren Pharmaceuticals. The ASX stock code is NEU.
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1: Great to have your company. Just before we go, it was a pretty good day on the local market overall. The ASX 200 was up 41 points, 9,020 at close, increasing by 0.46%. The Aussie dollar, more than 71 US cents at this point in time. Jamie Hanna is with Van Eck Australia. He's here for a market wrap right now. Jamie, thanks for your time.
15: Not a problem, James. Good to be here.
1: Corporate travel management plunged over 83% today after returning from a year-long suspension. What is the takeaway here?
15: Look, corporate travel had a pretty extraordinary 12 months, to be honest. The shares were suspended back in August last year after the company couldn't sign off its accounts. And what's really spread over the last year is that it's been a case of them essentially what in some ways appears to be overcharging the UK government and this huge customer remediations up to $255 million. But the market's been guessing on a lot of this information. It's been unable to price it. Now, the fallout essentially is that even after all this, they've managed to publish a profit and come on quite at short notice. So today's issue with the fall is really about trust and earnings quality. So it's not about one bad earnings result. It's about the market really completely reassessing what the business is worth after a year of accounting problems, customer repayments, and a major loss of confidence in the numbers. So, yeah, it's not surprising, to be honest.
1: We had some new GDP figures out just the other day, which indicated the economy hasn't slowed down as much as a lot of economists and the government expected that it would. So what do you believe will happen with interest rates this month? And then the question is, will one rate hike be enough?
15: Look, the other day's GDP results showed that the country's still growing. It was a relatively growth of 0.4%. Look, it's not great growth, but it's still more than enough growth to cause inflation to be high. And inflation is the key problem. We're all noticing how much we're having to pay for groceries, how much we're having to pay for petrol, how much rents are increasing. Everyone's feeling it. And the problem with inflation is the only lever the Reserve Bank has to fight it is to increase interest rates. And with the GDP growing at a higher rate than what they can do, and the inflation numbers that came out well above target, I think the RBA is really going to be put in a position where I think they're going to have to raise interest rates. And it's not good for anyone. They'll definitely have one. The market's certainly pricing that in. And if the numbers and inflation don't start slowing down, then, look, the RBA will have to rise again.
1: Jamie, really appreciate your time tonight on Money News.
15: Thanks for having me.
1: That's Jamie Hanna from Van Eck joining us to wrap up the day on the market. The ASX 200 trading up and breaking a three-day losing streak.
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10: And this is exciting. 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John, big show coming up.
11: Big show coming up. 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
11: From the, and that's from those convenience store style places where I mentioned this last week. 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
10: That's right.
11: And I bought an ice cream and the bloke looked at me going, no one buys ice creams in here. I thought, how long have they been there?
10: You're coming up soon. We should do a show today. We'd be a great double agent, double act. We'd be a great double act. We look forward to that. Thank you, John.
11: Where'd that word come from?
10: News is next at 8 o'clock. We'll catch you on Monday.
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12: It's 15 degrees at 5 o'clock. Good morning, I'm Philippa Maher. Two more Australians who hadn't been heard from since the Nepal flooding disaster have now confirmed they are safe. The number of Aussies unaccounted for in the disaster has been revised down from 38 to 36. DFAT says a special liaison officer has been allocated to talk to the families of those still missing. Meanwhile, an Australian woman still searching for her boyfriend and his family say tech companies should release more location data. Sarada has spent the past 8 days trying to piece together their movements, but Apple and Optus have denied requests for more information. She's told Reuters she understands the restrictions, but these are exceptional circumstances.
13: In my personal opinion, I don't think that any of those people are really going to care if we see their data access records, just because I know that they would want us to save them as well. I understand the logistics, like legally of it, I understand it, but I think that there should be a much bigger effort to try and help us.
12: The federal government has banned international students from enrolling in a popular postgraduate course over visa abuse concerns. Chelsea Bowden explains.
14: International enrolments and transfers into the Graduate Diploma of Management have skyrocketed in recent years, raising concerns it was being used by students to switch courses and prolong their stay in Australia. Providers will now be prohibited from recruiting more international students into the course. It follows consistent low completion rates for overseas students. This is the first time the government has invoked its new course cancellation powers designed to crack down on student visa abuse. Chelsea Bowden reporting.
12: A 16-year-old boy has been given a four-month youth community order after pleading guilty to harming black swans near Mandurah in late July. The abuse of the animals, including forcing one to inhale vape fumes, was posted online. Rockingham Children's Court has heard the teenager's family suffered severe public abuse after his identity was leaked online. The magistrate says the community backlash has been deplorable and she hopes police investigate those responsible. Today marks 20 years since the death of Steve Irwin. The wildlife warrior was killed by a stingray while filming a documentary in far north Queensland, leaving behind a legacy of conservation through Australia Zoo. Friend and country music legend John Williamson performed at Steve's memorial service at the zoo. He says it was one of the hardest things he ever had to do.
15: Well, true, Blue. was the main one, really. But I enjoyed singing that for Steve, because if anyone represented what True Blue means, it was Steve Irwin, you know. I didn't think I had the luxury of getting sentimental, because I was facing the family. It was hard enough for them.
12: In finance, the Dow Jones has closed up 624 points at 53,686 on hopes the US Federal Reserve will leave interest rates unchanged. The dollar is buying 71.9 US cents and 12,685 Indonesian rupiah.
9: With the 6PR app, you have the power of 6PR in the palm of your hand. 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
12: Fremantle have stumbled at their first finals hurdle, going down to Hawthorn Adopter Stadium, Dane Meffam reports.
16: The Hawks came to play and stunned the minor premiers in front of a packed home crowd. Nick Watson, Jack Gunson and Dylan Moore were electric up forward, booting two goals each, while James Sicily stood tall down back, taking 10 marks and helping hold Fremantle's key forwards to just one goal between them. The Hawks running out 32-point winners 72-40 to book a spot in a preliminary final. The Dockers will return next week to face either the Cats or Blues, with defender Brandon Walker in doubt after suffering an ankle injury. Dame FM, Perth.
12: That's the latest news and sport.
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12: A shower or two today with a top of 20 degrees. Showers again tomorrow with 19 and then a partly cloudy Sunday with 20. Continuing partly cloudy for Monday with 22. Then we've got a mostly sunny Tuesday with 22 and Wednesday with 24 degrees. Thursday should be partly cloudy, getting up to 25. Right now it's 15 degrees. More news at 5:30 on Perth 6PR.
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28: Good morning, nice heavy company approaching 8 after 5 here at 882 6PR. And, well, did you go to the footy last night? Are you home yet? Good morning, Millsy, how are you?
29: I don't know, that music, the Benny Hill music, would have been quite fitting actually to play, particularly in the first half. They were absolutely, as someone put it, Michael, one of the first texts to arrive this morning, and this is Michael's text, not my words, shithouse, piss poor, pathetic, That's from Michaels. Now, obviously, Michael's a passionate fan.
0: Yeah.
29: The good news for Freo supporters that have woken up this morning, it's a new day today, and yeah. they'll learn from last night, and next week they get the opportunity to prove how good they are when they play either Geelong or Carlton. And the good news about then is that they, if they win, they then get to go to Brisbane, who are G-O-N-E gone. So they could still make the grand final. They just have to take a harder road to get there, but they need to play better than they played last night, Carl.
0: So I wrote down a couple of little paragraphs here.
29: Did you?
0: The headline.
29: A palm, is it?
0: The headline. No. Freo flop. Weak as water. 1-4 in the first half. Skills deserted them. Forwards couldn't get near it. They won all their home games in 2026. Every single one until last night. Where was the three-headed monster? That was beheaded. The beheaded monster last night. Voss, Tracy and Amos. None of them, they're all big boys. They're much bigger than me, right? All big boys. Absolutely zero physical presence. None whatsoever. Shea Bolton's probably played the worst game he's played this year. Wasn't he in the All-Australian team?
29: Mm-hmm.
0: Yeah. 1-4 for a half of footy in a final.
29: Right.
0: That's their worst performing half. In fact, I think it ended up being their lowest score in the history of their club in finals footy. There was nothing to like about last night. Now, Wharfie time. You know how I told you about Wharfie time? At the waffle of Wharfie time? Guess what happened last night?
29: They played the gong, didn't they? They were gone with the gong.
0: Gone. Hey, so let me just go back to the waffle of Wharfie time. This is where I sit with Wharfie time. So, the reason why Wharfie time didn't exist in the past is because there was no point playing it because they were no good. Now they've got good until last night. And then what happened to Wharfie time last night? Was Wharfie time played last night? Why wasn't Wharfie time played when they were going no good? Because it never goes when they're going no good.
29: Anyway, they had a bad night.
0: Get a psychologist on today.
29: It's fair to say they had a bad night. There's no doubt about
0: that. Get the psychologist back today. That's all I can say.
29: If you're a Fremantle fan, you'll stick law because that's what you do. But seriously, the players need a good kick up their backside. I mean, even Alana, who's the most moderate supporter you could ever meet, even though she does barrack for Geelong these days.
0: Ooh.
29: She did call the dancing pony.
0: Well, the prancing pony.
29: She came and called it the prancing Shetland pony. Because he was like totally lost. And Josh, he must have been just playing for free kicks all night. It's a final, mate. You don't get the easy free kicks in a final. And I thought one of our commentators said, look, it's like Hawthorn are playing finals footy and we're still playing.
0: Wait for Brad.
29: Oh, no, he'll be moderate.
0: Oh, you reckon?
29: He'll be moderate.
0: You reckon he'll be moderate, dude?
29: Well, they need to kick up the backside today, to be fair, and they will bounce back. And hopefully they'll bounce back next week.
0: There's no point of kicking anybody in the backside. That's not going to help.
29: Well, they need a reminder.
0: It's not going to help.
29: No. That was pathetic. They represented the club. All the supporters have been right behind them, and then they dish up that last night. We don't care. Seriously, if you get rolled, you get rolled if you put your best forward. But we know they can do better than that, a hell of a lot better. And he was out. Coach.
0: Where was the pressure? Where was the skill?
29: The coach would look at his performance and say he was absolutely pants by Mitchell last night.
0: I'm not going to lay blame on the coach.
29: Well,
0: The coach didn't run out the race. The coach didn't execute the really disappointing level of skill.
29: They're all terrible.
0: Mate, it was like they forgot what they'd done in the home and away season. It's like they forgot. It was really, really, really disappointing. And I actually feel for the coach. I think that he'd set him up beautifully for the contest.
29: What do you mean he set him up beautifully? They kicked 1-4. You said it yourself. They kicked 1-4. Where was the changes?
0: Where was the other methodology?
29: But
0: they haven't needed it and they shouldn't need it. And you shouldn't need to change it for a final where they never, ever, ever got anywhere near the level of what they had given us this year.
29: That's true.
0: It was a final and they just sadly didn't turn up. Right. So
29: there's a lot of people texting. We'll put it all in the mailbag. We'll let it go and we'll move on to other things because people have woken up this morning and we want to say to them, look, you're not dead. You know, life goes on. You've got another opportunity next week, but no, they had to be better.
0: They had to be better. The three-headed monster died last night.
29: Well, it might have.
0: It died, mate.
29: I mean,
0: it wasn't. It didn't come. It's like it was.
29: It'll come back.
0: No monster.
29: It'll come back.
0: Where was the monster?
29: They'll wake up this morning going, "That was not the best game. I can do better than that."
0: Wake up this morning.
29: Now, the big news today, besides the Dockers losing, is that McDonald's, after 20 years, are axing the Monopoly game.
0: Great. What a big story that is.
29: Why don't you like the Monopoly game?
0: Oh, really?
29: Well, you gather
0: it's
29: all the...
0: It's just a marketing fad, mate.
29: You remember when they first brought it out? They made it blue and they had the rare piece was multiply done and therefore they had to can it. You know, that's going way back.
0: So way back. So my daughter actually doesn't mind it, right? Never, ever, ever, I don't think once worried about that.
29: Yeah, well,
0: she's
29: obviously got a lot of coin, but if you haven't got a lot of
0: it's got nothing to do with that. So you get the app and you get deals. So deals, but the Monopoly thing? No.
29: Right.
0: No.
29: Anyway, it's gone.
0: It's a fad.
29: Good.
0: It's gone. I'm glad.
29: And that's other gone. One, beer Ooh. Today, gone
0: like the
29: tomorrow.
0: Three-headed monster.
29: More than 70,000 pints worth of Guinness was stolen from a depot by two HGV trailers in an evening heist. Now, tell me more about this, Carl. Do you know anything about it?
0: Not really, mate.
29: How can you knock off 70,000 pints of
0: I've read the headline.
29: Of Guinness.
0: So
29: maybe it was the Fremantle supporters on the way home.
0: So 800 barrels of stout worth, and when you talk about the worth, that £115,000. So it was a White House industrial estate in Cheshire?
29: Cheshire, yes.
0: Now... Apparently, the trailer containing the Guinness arrived at the site around 8 o'clock at night, loaded it up and nicked off. And they headed along with another trailer, which contained the Guinness about, quarter past nine. So they were there for an hour loading it up. About 9:30, they were just driving down the road. So yeah, the Irish tipple, gone.
29: Gone.
0: Disappeared. Don't even know if they
29: what would you do
0: people.
29: With it, though? How would you flog that? You couldn't flog it, could you? If you want some hot beer, hot Guinness.
0: Yeah.
29: Hey, listen.
0: Yeah.
29: I reckon in the mailbag this morning, we'll do a rarity. We'll open it up. So you can ring up. If you're a Docker supporter, you need to get it off your chest. We're here for you. 1-3-3-882. Okay? If you want to blame the umpires, if you want to blame the attendants that were at the game, do you want to blame the condition of the ground?
0: How many were at the game?
29: I don't know.
0: What was the crowd?
29: Oh, it looked pretty big.
0: Anyone leave early?
29: I think
0: fine.
29: So.
0: Anyone that left early?
29: You know, he'll know. The taxi ramp operator. He'll tell you who left early.
0: Gabby.
29: He controls the,
0: does he?
29: He controls the line out there. He'll tell you whether people are leaving early or not. Mm. Would you have left early?
0: Me? No. If I was there, I would have been working. But yeah. I wasn't working, but I did watch the game to the end.
29: So you
0: would say that I did not leave early.
29: Yeah. I turned the golf over at 3/4 time.
0: I'll tell you what, I was glad I was watching it at home. And I hope that tonight's game, that I am broadcasting on 882-6BR between Geelong and Carlton, and then the Adelaide Bulldogs game, I hope they're a lot better than that game.
29: All right.
0: That would have been tough to call.
29: If you need to talk this morning, we're here for you. 1-3-3-882.
0: You know,
29: you
0: I get
29: it off
0: bitter.
29: Your chest. Don't get bitter. Get better. It's 16 past five.
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0: 20 after 5, 15 degrees, warm today, isn't it? Yep. Fair bit of rain this morning too, so please take it easy out there on the roads. Only forecast up to 2 millimetres today, and don't forget that we don't click over until 9 a.m. this morning, but I'll give you the updated weather forecast shortly. Let's get into the news of the day,
29: yes,
0: Millsy.
29: Yes, outside of the football last night, State and Territory Health Ministers will today ramp up a push for more federal dollars to help unblock and unlock a backlog of patients stuck in hospitals waiting for aged care beds. This is a real drama for a lot of families. The 8 ministers, including WA's Meredith Hammett, will use a meeting with federal counterpart Mark Butler to push for more support at home packages. Nothing worse than having your hospitals clogged up with people that shouldn't be there.
0: Well, hang on. So can I ask you this? On top of, and this is headline today, so removing the age-based health insurance rebate for over 65s, which includes you, Millsy, will lead to more than 200,000 people dropping or downgrading, this is the forecast, yep, their hospital cover, which will then shift $675 million a year into and onto the public health and hospital system. And it may well then put the viability of some regional private hospitals. Now, I don't know how many regional private hospitals we have in WA, but we certainly have a network of public hospitals. What's that going to look like?
29: It's just a stupid decision.
0: But so this is all good to have all of these people that are health ministers going to sit around and talk tripe. It's action, mate. And at the moment, the head of the fish is gone rotten. So we need to get rid of the head of the fish, mate. So the head of the fish has gone really, it smells like trout.
29: The money comes from, that decision is a federal government decision, and the health ministers would probably say, well, why are you doing that?
0: I get it. I know it's a federal decision. But at the moment, the head of the fish is rotten. It smells, you know, when it smells like trout, you get the F out.
29: Yeah.
0: And that's where we are.
29: Thank you, Paul, we are
0: as a country.
29: A neglected swimming pool at a leading public high school has been left broken and out of action for more than 3 years. Beautiful Applecross Senior High School. The board chair there, Andrew Dwyer, says that the murky, rainwater-filled pool in the middle of the campus was an eyesore that did not reflect well on a school recognised in WA's 2024 Education Department Awards for Excellence in Secondary Teaching and Learning. Been a good school for a long time, Applecross. Yeah, why don't they fix it or pull it out?
0: Well, there you go. That's the question. Who owns the school?
29: The state government.
0: Oh, really? There you go. Back to the trout.
29: Thank you, trout.
0: Back to the trout.
29: What about WA abattoirs? Can we get a good story here?
0: No.
29: WA abattoirs and pork producers say recent visa changes and the near impossibility of attracting local employees to fill vacancies are leaving them facing severe worker shortages.
0: And sorry, what was that again?
29: Would you work in an abattoir? Would you work in one?
0: Okay, let me say this. I've been into the abattoir near Bunbury. It's like walking into a different country. We have relied on overseas workers under that visa system for decades. Okay, four decades. Ask the team at Amelia Park, who have sponsored a lot of racing. Now, you know this, and you know I've got a very strong connection here. They sold the business not that long ago. Mm-hmm. Okay? So, again, trout. The whole system has been stuffed by the trout, mate.
29: Yeah, because they're controlled by the dreams.
0: So there's three lots of trout. So keep going. Every story is the trout at the moment.
29: And I'm telling you, the reason why it's all gone crap, as you put
0: trout.
29: It. Trout. Yeah, trout, whatever you want to use.
0: Yep.
29: Is because the Labor Party are beholden to the Greens, who have all these stupid policies.
0: Mm-hmm.
29: And the sooner someone works that out, it's going to be fixed. Jetstar flights between Busselton to Sydney will be back in the air later this month. Is that good news?
0: I can't blame the
29: trout. Can we give a tick for that?
0: Yeah, I'll give a tick.
29: Yeah, so there's some good news.
0: Seven
29: young native trees have been hacked down at a Gosnells Park amid a concerning rise in vegetation vandalism across the city.
0: You hate trees, was that you?
29: That was not me.
0: Good boy.
29: But I wouldn't pull down. I wouldn't just chop trees down for the sake of it.
0: Hang on.
29: The federal government is establishing a register to log examples of hate towards Aboriginal Australians called the Call It Out Register, to set up at a cost of $2 million. It will be a place where people can report examples of racism. My question is, does it work both ways? So if I am racially vilified, can I report it? I hope the answer is yes, because anyone should not be subject to racial vilification, no matter what is the colour of your skin. So I'd be keen to know whether that works in reverse.
0: Do you go on social media?
29: No.
0: Do you see the names and calling of names and activity that happens on here? There's videos that you can watch where people are verbally saying that. What you've just talked about. There are people that write it every day in here and direct it to different people every single day.
29: It's not going to improve. Reconciliation doesn't come about when it's a one-way street. It's got to be from both sides. So that needs to be looked at. Elon Musk is a wild prediction. This, you love this, Carl.
0: Mm-hmm.
29: The world's richest man claims there'll be over 1 billion humanoid robots within the next 10 years. In fact, robots will be making robots. They'll go, you know what? We need more robots. So the robots just start making the robots. Where does it stop?
0: It doesn't. I'm converted. I have been converting you, I think, for at least a decade. I've sent you constantly. You guys laugh at me. The girls out there and everyone in our team laugh at me because of the videos that I send you of all these robots. And look at this. Look at what this robot does. Those robots that are now dropping the other robots in out of their robot body.
29: Mm-hmm.
0: I seen it the other day. You saw it. You saw the robot walking along.
29: They're
0: had
29: drones.
0: A big. No, hang on, but they're robots, mate.
29: Yeah, they are. Robots.
0: They are a form of
29: a
0: robot.
29: Right.
0: And so this robot's walking along, everyone, for those that haven't seen it. And then this robot opens its back up, and then all these other little robots come out of it, and
29: incredible.
0: Then they just go and destroy the targets. It was unbelievable.
29: It was like, what were those dolls where you pull one doll off and there's a doll inside of it? The Russian things?
0: Imagine if those robots attacked us, like if they were attacking us, and then that was that robot attacking you, Millsy. What chance you got?
29: What about this exclusive school over in the Eastern States?
0: So
29: I know
0: this is a thing.
29: But I love this story.
0: It's a thing.
29: There's a school in Maroubra, right, over in New South Wales, and they're basically not celebrating Mother's Day or Father's Day anymore.
0: Why?
29: Because it's being merged into what they're calling Parents and Loved Ones Day.
0: Oh, we're celebrating Father's Day
29: because
0: today.
29: Because some families have two dads and some have two mothers. Well, what's wrong with celebrating two fathers or two mothers?
0: Correct. We are celebrating Father's Day today. I don't give a stuff about that joint. We are going to celebrate and we're going to give away a prize later this morning. So make sure you stay listening.
29: 26 past five.
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17: With your first look on the roads this morning, there is emergency works on Albany Highway closed northbound between Olga Road and Burslem Drive in Mannington. Watercorp are on site to facilitate the first water main repairs. Seek an alternative route. Delays are expected. Elsewhere, all good on the freeways and the tunnel with traffic every 10 minutes. I'm James Keyes on 6PR.
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29: Get it off your chest. 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Ring. Be part of the mailbag, 133-882. Ben says, you're not saying happy birthday to the quarter of the centurion today. In young Seb, he is 25 today. He's having the day off.
28: He won't be listening.
29: Had a late night last night. So apparently he's going out with Polly this morning. So happy birthday, big fella, if you're listening.
15: 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Call 6PR 133-882. 6PR.
26: It's 15 degrees at 5:30. Good morning, I'm Philippa Maher. Two more Australians who hadn't been heard from since the Nepal flooding disaster have now confirmed they are safe. The number of Aussies unaccounted for in the disaster has been revised down from 38 to 36. A 16-year-old West Australian boy has faced court over a viral animal cruelty attack. Jack Fenwick reports.
27: The teenager who filmed himself forcing a black swan to inhale vape smoke has been sentenced to a 4-month youth community order. The Rockingham Children's Court heard the 16-year-old was showing off for social media when he and a friend abused the birds in Mandra. His lawyer revealed the boy and his family have faced relentless online abuse and threats since the video went viral. The magistrate labelled the teen's cruelty extraordinary, but slammed the public's vigilante response as deplorable. She warned the boy to grow up and says the sentence reflects the seriousness of the offence. Jack Fenwick, Perth.
26: Passengers on an international flight bound for Sydney have reportedly tied a man who was behaving aggressively to his seat. The man was met on the tarmac by AFP officers when the Emirates plane touched down. The federal government has made further changes to its controversial budget tax overhaul. Labor has watered down plans to tax discretionary trusts at a minimum 30%. The Treasurer has announced an exemption from the new tax. Iconic women's rights campaigner Gloria Steinem has died at the age of 92. The journalist, author and activist founded a group dedicated to fighting sexism and spent decades fighting for equality. Friend and fellow campaigner Gloria Feld has told CNN she was a unifying figure.
30: You know, she did have a wicked way of talking about people that she didn't like, and there were some people she didn't like. But somehow she was the one feminist leader who, by and large, everyone could relate to.
26: In finance, the Dow Jones has closed up 624 points at 53,686 on hopes the US Federal Reserve will leave interest rates unchanged. The dollar is buying 71.9 US cents and 12,685 Indonesian rupiah.
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26: Dockers coach Justin Longmuir isn't letting their loss to Hawthorn affect their premiership mindset. The Hawks comfortably defeated Fremantle by 32 points in their qualifying final in Perth. Longmuir says they won't waste their second chance.
2: The reality is, it's a disappointing night, but we've earned the right for a double chance. There's multiple ways you can get to where we want to get to. Yeah, we get another chance at home. Yeah, there's still a path there. So everything we've been working on across the course of the year, we've got to lean into that now.
26: Aussie Dane Sweeney has pulled off a massive upset at the US Open. Craig Gabriel reports.
3: Dane Sweeney has scored the biggest win of his career and has reached the biggest milestone in his career. He's into the third round of the US Open and has upset the 13th seed Lorenzo Musetti 3-6, 6-1, 6-2, 6-2. On a pretty good show court, he handled the conditions very well, no doubt used to the humid conditions in Queensland. When the last point was played, he seemed a little bit stunned. This is such a huge effort. He said he has been trying to keep himself calm in matches, and he says it may have to do with holding tea ceremonies with his girlfriend. Craig Gabriel, New York.
26: And Perth's Tristan Schoolkate and Flavio Caboli are into their fourth set. Schoolkate took the first 6-3. Caboli has taken the next two, 6-3, 6-4, and it's 4-all in the fourth. And Alexei Popperin and Alejandro Tabilo are also into their first fourth set. Popperin taking the first 6-2, but a tight contest, seeing Tabilo taking the next two, 7-6, 7-6.

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2: Right now there's emergency works on Albany Highway. It's closed northbound between Olga Road and Burslem Drive in Mannington. Water Corp are on site facilitating the burst water main repairs there. Seek an alternative route. Delays are expected. On the Kwinana Freeway northbound Thomas Road merge there, it's a little bit congested. Mitchell Freeway flowing well. Graham Farmer Freeway, no delays there. Northbridge Tunnel moving well in both directions. I'm James Keyes with traffic every 10 minutes on 6PR.
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9: A shower or two today with a top of 20 and showers again tomorrow with 19. A partly cloudy Sunday with 20 and Monday with 22 degrees. Then mostly sunny on Tuesday with 22 and Wednesday getting up to 24 degrees. Right now it's 15. More news at 6 o'clock on Perth 6pr.
1: On Perth 6PR, this is Breakfast with Millsy and Carl.
10: 23 to 6, lots of feedback. Let's get into it.
1: Millsy and Carl's mailbag.
11: You've got mail.
12: And priority we give it to Fremantle supporters this morning. They just want to ring up and get it off their chest. Rob's at Allenbrook. Morning.
13: Please, I've got a solution as to why they flopped last night. It's like I rang you yesterday and told you. Because they're cockroaches, mate. We sent in the exterminators.
12: Right.
13: All okay. The vermin are gone, mate.
12: Well, they can bounce back. I mean, I wouldn't say cockroach. I mean, it's been tough. All right. Thank you. Morning, guys. Carl, your advice to Voss about getting into Sicily's face didn't happen.
10: Nah.
12: Where was Voss? Freo outmaneuvered, outclassed, outcoached. Brett have a field day this morning. Thanks to you, Lisa.
14: Have you seen the Freo Dockers fan club?
12: No.
14: They've actually got a funny, you know, where's Wally? They've done a where's Wally. They've gone, where's Mason?
12: Yeah.
14: Well, you can easily find him.
12: Would you bring back Darcy next week?
14: He's in the crowd. Hey?
12: Would you bring back Darcy next week?
14: Oh, mate. But he wasn't on his own. I'm not just going to ping where's Mason. I find it funny. So but there was the big blokes last night. Oh,
12: all right, there's a heap of texts. I can't read them all, but I'll just give you a sample, right? Okay. The game plan doesn't work in finals footy.
14: Rubbish.
12: So Freo knocked out in straight sets next week. Will Longmire be sacked? Or Longmire be sacked? That's from Frank of Queen's Park.
14: They went away from their game plan last night. Like the long bombing I hadn't seen all year last night. Yeah. It was commonplace.
12: That's normally
14: they had been, you know, delivering the footy to the leading forwards. But last night, there were no leading forwards, mate. The three-headed monster was non-existent last night.
12: Graham's got a four-letter word for Freo.
14: What's that?
12: G-O-N-E. Gone. Michael, I read earlier, shit house, piss poor, pathetic Dockers from Michael. I gather he's a supporter.
14: Mm-hmm.
12: What an appalling crap interview with JL after the game. There was not one positive from that game. Yes. Quick fix, get rid of JL. There's somebody else who wants to sack the coach. You don't believe in that, do you? Guys,
14: don't believe in what? Sacking coaches?
12: Well, that's what you just said earlier.
14: It's inevitable.
12: You said
14: it?
12: You felt sorry for
14: the
12: coach.
14: How many coaches have actually retired?
12: Well, not many, but I felt sorry for the supporters last night. Someone
14: exactly.
12: Says, hey guys, you didn't expect the Dockers to win, did you? Just feel sorry for all the fans who spent money on the Dockers to go to the MCG to win the AFL flag. Mm. If they don't win the flag, they will be like the same.

0: points waiting for an eternity to win a flag. That's from Alan. Oh, man, 1 week in 40 years is a long time. Completely outcoached, then outplayed, says Greg. No excuses. Freo were outgunned, outplayed, outclassed. It remains now to see if they can go in straight sets. That's from Chris of Mount Lawley. Someone blames Megan and Harry.
1: Ooh.
0: Yeah, that's the reason why they didn't perform well, because that distracted them.
1: Oh, yeah.
0: Wolfie time is where they sit on their ass and do nothing, says John.
2: Well, yeah, I've just been sent another meme. So no work today, beer o'clock. Wolfie's work hard. Yesterday was rest hard day.
0: You're joining in on the kicking of the Fremantle supporters.
2: Yeah. Mate,
0: I'm telling you, they can still make the grand final if they beat Geelong or Carlton, whoever they play next week.
2: You know the
0: old
2: saying.
0: Then they go to Brisbane. They got to knock up Brisbane at one stage.
2: Mate, I've been there.
0: Knock them off in Brisbane, then go and win the grand final in Melbourne. And what an achievement that would be.
2: Don't forget, I've been there. Like, I've experienced a little bit of what they're going through. But the old saying, kick them while they're down, that's happening right now. We're just creatures of habit.
0: Tommy is an Eagles supporter. He says, I'm putting my money on the Dockers to bounce back and win the flag. Just wait and see. So it's not impossible. So don't lose faith. I mean, they had a bad night. There was a sign in the third quarter where they got on top, and then unfortunately Hawthorn kept kicking goals. But they showed that they can play good football. I think you hit it on the head, Carl, in your preview yesterday. They have been flirting with their form, and you're a great believer that you can't
2: never flirt with form.
0: Flirt with form. Mm-hmm. You've got to keep going full ball, because then you lose that rhythm, and they lost that rhythm last night. They've got to get it back in a week. I'm sure they can, which is good. Do you want any more, or is that enough?
2: No, keep going, I reckon. We've got a psychologist coming on too.
0: Parasites have no chance. Oh. I mean, that's just...
2: Did I tell you we've got a psychologist coming on?
0: I don't know, but if you saw a Dockers player this morning and you're a Freo fan, what would you say to them?
2: I wouldn't say anything.
0: You wouldn't talk to them?
2: No.
0: If you're a Freo fan and you saw a Dockers, you're part of the team. You've got to be supportive, don't you?
2: So
0: come on, boys, you can do better than that. You'll bounce back next week.
2: You reckon that's going to help?
0: Well, mate, you've got it.
2: Do you honestly reckon that's going
0: to
2: help?
0: I do. I think it's easy to kick someone when they're down.
2: Mm-hmm.
0: It's harder to elevate yourself from the pack that are beating the crap out of someone and say, you know what, I believe in you. But guess what? Here's a bit of advice for the Fremantle players. You've got to believe that you can do it, because last night there was absolutely no belief, and they need to get that belief back. I don't know how. For your information... are there any grand final packages going cheap? That's from John. Well,
2: what about,
0: I don't know.
2: Why don't we get that charter guy that you know?
0: Yeah.
2: Why don't we get him on this morning as well? See how he's going.
0: No, he's okay.
2: Now, let's get him on.
0: He'll be positive.
2: Let's get him on and ask him. He'll know the facts.
0: I have got a text message where the charter has been diverted to Brisbane, because that might be their final game. I don't think so. Because I did declare weeks ago that Brisbane
2: were
0: gone.
2: It's your mate. Let's get him on. Let's see how he's going.
0: Brisbane were gone. Anyway, can we play Prince this morning, Jimmy?
2: I didn't want to be doing this
1: purple
2: today.
0: Purple Rain with all the purple tears out there this morning.
2: I didn't want to be doing this today. Like, our whole show is going to be hijacked because of what's happened last night.
0: It's not.
2: I didn't want it to be like this. I want to be like pumping it up and being positive.
0: One game.
2: Into a prelim and one step away, but instead.
0: What will be intriguing is how Brad Hardy views it, because I respect Brad's point of view, and he's unbiased when it comes to the Dockers. So it'll be interesting to see what he's got to say today.
2: Can we get him on early? Why don't we give him an extra segment?
0: Mick at Bayswater. Morning, Mickey.
3: Ooh. Hey, Stephen. Yes, what odds will you give me September the 14th is Docker's Mad Monday, mate?
0: Mad Monday?
3: Yeah, September the 14th. What odds will you give me?
0: Well, when's the 14th first up? Is that next Monday?
2: Yeah, it is.
3: Yeah.
0: Laughing at your own
3: guaranteed, mate.
0: Guaranteed.
3: He wants to call up Darren Harris and Todd Curley to bloody put a rocket under him, mate, because it's the only way he's going to get help. Ring up his best mates down at West Perth and put a cracker up the Dockers.
0: No, I'm absolutely confident they'll bounce back next week and they will win. There you go. In fact, I am so confident I'll put my toes on it.
2: You want to back his toes, Mick?
3: Copy that, Stephen.
0: Copy that.
2: Okay. You can't walk without toes. I tried.
0: Ross says, it was true Wharfie style last night. They walked off the job. And I think that's probably not bad, because they didn't seem to turn up for work yesterday. Let's just change it around a bit.
2: That meme is real good. like Where's Mason and Wharfie Time. If you haven't seen them, just dial in anything Fremantle at the moment and there's a whole heap of stuff.
0: Oh, no. What CEO would you like to be yesterday with the Apple CEO getting a new gig? $80 million a year.
2: That was US.
0: Yeah, incredible.
2: US.
0: Joey said, not the Dockers. There's another one putting the slipper in. Barry, Woolworths, like to be that. The Recording Academy? What's the Recording Academy? Lee wants to be the CEO of Hooters and Glenn Toyota. That wouldn't be bad.
1: Hooters.
0: And good morning, Steve and Carl. On the topic of Crocs, I recently did a guided bus trip from Kununurra to Cairns with my father-in-law, and one of our stays was at a town called Normanton in Queensland. They have a life-size replica of a world record croc shot in 1957 by a lady professional croc hunter. It was as long as a 20-seat bus, and we were amazing. I would have been as well. I love the show. Good on you, Ian. Thank you. That's a big, big croc. There's no doubt about that. Look, I'm saying this and I mean this genuinely. Footy is a funny game. They can still win the grand final, but you've got to believe that you can. If everyone stops believing in them, they won't win. So let's channel positive energy towards them.
2: Spoken like a true St Kilda supporter.
0: Well, I know what they're going through. It's 14-6.
4: Census night was Tuesday the 11th of August. 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
5: If you're in Maddington, be on the lookout for emergency works around Albany Highway. It's closed northbound between Olga Road and Burslem Drive there. Water Corps are on site to facilitate the first water main repairs. Seek an alternative route. Delays are expected. Along the Kwinana Freeway northbound, it's slow around the Thomas Road merge. Mitchell Freeway flowing well at the moment. Graham Farmer Freeway, no delays there. With traffic every 10 minutes, I'm James Keyes on 6PR.
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2: Well, how Fremantle meant to get up when we're just arguing about what song we're going to play
0: this
2: morning.
0: Well, we want to find
2: it's on this morning.
0: I want to find a song that lifts the spirits of Fremantle supporters.
2: Well,
0: and the song that I've selected, we played a month ago. But I think we need to play it this morning.
2: No,
0: Brad's at Mandurah while you get the weather ready. Carl, g'day, Brad.
16: Hey, boys. How you going?
0: Good, thanks, Cobber.
16: That's the way.
0: What's on your mind?
16: Oh, I was using a ringing.
0: Oh, you had the AFL competition. I'm with you, brother.
2: Can you hear the siren?
0: Sorry, I missed it myself. So the siren went off.
2: Yeah.
0: Well, Brad, well done, mate, because you heard it. I didn't. So you we'll be in the draw. Shall we play the credit?
2: Sure.
1: 6PR's ultimate grand final giveaway.
2: Now they'll be ringing again because you just played another song.
0: Yeah, don't play the song, Jimmy. They'll go nuts. Hey, Brad, well done, mate. Are you a Freo supporter?
17: Certainly not.
0: You're not? Okay. We're not out for last supporter? Night.
17: No, not St Kilda either. No, West Coast all the way.
0: West Coast, all right, mate. Well done. You been to a grand final?
17: No, I haven't. Okay.
0: One thing for sure, you won't see my team or your team there, but you will see Kylie Minogue if you get drawn out. Well done, Brad.
17: Awesome. Thank you very much, guys.
0: There we go. We'll play that siren again during the day. My apologies for that. I was too busy debating the song we're going to play.
2: Correct. So we've had 2.8 mils in the gauge in Perth, 10.4 at Bickley. Always getting plenty of rain through that Bickley strip. How are we going at the moment, you reckon? With the buttons, we're going good. A bit like the Dockers last night, I reckon, at the moment. 6.2 at Jandakot. 4.2 at Middle Swan. Could be a day like that today. Is it a full moon? I better check. 5.8 at Rottnest, Millsy. And we've had 8.6 out there at Garden Island. So a lot of rain, a little bit of rain around the vicinity today. But Bickley has the most in the gauge. We have up to 15 millimetres forecast tomorrow. Shower 2 today and up to 2 mils. 15 tomorrow, so rain returning in force and 19. Sunday up to a millimetre and 20. And then the rain disappears and some beautiful weather. Cool in the morning, 7 degrees. And then up to 22 Monday, 22 Tuesday, 24 Wednesday, 25 Thursday. So that real spring weather just kicks in. But it should be beautiful. And I reckon it'd be nice to get out there on the water. Today, not so good, Millsy. So I wouldn't be going out in the water today. A little bit of swell after that rain system has come through over the last 24 hours.
0: All right. Well, if they play on a Friday night, hopefully we'll get some nice warm weather. That might make a difference as well. The weather wasn't that great last night. Coley said the Dockers players didn't seem too perturbed about losing to Carlton. I think that's the attitude they brought into last night's game. Too cocky and overconfident and no apparent comprehension of the pressure required in finals footy. That's from Coley. Now, we've had some song suggestions. Gone, Gone, Gone by David Guetta. That's not getting played. The Great Pretenders by the Platter. Ooh. Or The Great Pretender by the Platters. Says Sam and Molly. But no. We're going to go with Journey and Don't Stop Believing.
5: That's right.
0: This is for you. All you Docker supporters, don't stop believing. It's still possible. You can still do it. You live to fight another day, and that's what it's all about. It's about hope. It's about courage. It's about getting off the canvas and having another crack. It's about staying loyal, staying together.

0: the message for all the Fremantle supporters today. Don't stop believing. And Ed puts some sugar on the cake. He says, Carla Millsy, people forget that Brisbane lost to Geelong in week one of the finals last year. And we know what happened there. They won the flag. Ooh. So there you go. There's a bit of inspiration for you. It's 4-6.
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2: Mitchell Freeway southbound, building along Warwick Road. Kwinana Freeway northbound, busy around the Thomas Road merge. Graham Farmer Freeway, no delays there. Northbridge Tunnel moving well in both directions. With traffic every 10 minutes, I'm James Keyes on 6PR.
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10: Bit away from the 6 o'clock news, Millsy. 1-3-8-2. We are going to have an intervention after six this morning, so we're going to have a psychologist on the program.
0: Yes.
10: 1-3-8-2. If you'd like to join in.
0: And according to money.com.au, 2 out of 5 drivers are saying they're driving slower in order to save fuel. 39% of drivers. I'm calling Tish on that. Have you noticed people slowing down?
10: No.
0: Well, some might be. And some people have picked up your story yesterday, Liam. Liam Langdon with his exclusive on the Simon Beaumont program where people are walking on the freeway from that camp that you discovered and they're walking in the emergency lanes early in the morning and late at night. They're very hard to see. It's an accident waiting to happen. That is a further follow-up from Carl's story yesterday. If you missed it, it's a good story. Check it out online at 6pr.com.au. As Carlos says, we've got something for those that might be feeling a bit down this morning. That's next.
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11: It's 15 degrees at 6 o'clock. Good morning, I'm Philippa Maher. The number of Australians missing in Nepal has been reduced to 36 as aid groups warn thousands of children in the country lack safe drinking water. Nelson Scott reports from Kathmandu.
12: A severe glacier collapse along the country's Tibetan border has destroyed toilets and sanitation facilities, heightening the risk of waterborne diseases. Many people displaced by the floods now live in overcrowded temporary shelters, which pose additional health risks. The United Nations warns more than 20,000 children in Nepal's north urgently require clean drinking water and sanitation support. UNICEF is sending hygiene kits, jerry cans and water treatment solutions to people still in affected areas. 36 Australians remain missing in the region and an Aussie disaster response team will arrive here today. Nelson Scott, Kathmandu.
11: WA's health minister is amongst state and territory leaders meeting with the Commonwealth over proposed changes to private health insurance. Federal Labor is considering a proposal to cut health insurance rebates for Australians over 65 years of age. Today's meeting in Sydney will also hear concerns about a backlog in aged care beds. A German backpacker who was lost in remote WA for 12 days is releasing a tell-all book. Carolina Vilger was the centre of a major search and rescue operation after crashing her car in bushland in the state's wheat belt in June last year. The book is set to detail her story of survival. Councils and community groups in the metropolitan area can now apply for free mosquito repellent dispensers. The state government's Repel, Prevent, Protect initiative in regional WA is being extended to the city to help guard against mosquito-borne viruses. Applications are now open through WA Health, with priority to be given to organisations in areas where there is a significant mosquito activity. It's 20 years today since the death of Steve Irwin. He was killed by a stingray in 2006 while filming a documentary on tiger sharks on the Great Barrier Reef. Music legend John Williamson, who regularly performed at Australia's Zoo and at his memorial, says the wildlife warrior was larger than life.
13: Same off air as he was on air. Nothing was put on. So, you know, I jumped in the pen with him into a crocodile the first time I met him. There was no danger there. He had everyone ready to jump and grab me if I had to.
11: Australians are being urged to roll up their sleeves and donate blood for cancer patients. The Leukemia Foundation and Red Cross Lifeblood are joining forces to mark World Leukemia Day. The Foundation's head of research, Bill Stavresky, says there's a common belief that trauma victims are the most common users of donations.
14: But in fact, one in three blood products that are donated are used and needed by cancer patients. Each and every day, thousands of cancer patients need donated blood just to continue their life-saving treatment.
11: In finance, the Dow Jones has closed up 624 points at 53,686. The dollar is buying 71.9 US cents and 12,689 Indonesian rupiah.
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11: Fremantle's path to the premiership has taken a hit after losing their qualifying final against the Hawks by 32 points at Optus Stadium last night. The Dockers will now face either Geelong or Carlton in Perth. Midfielder Andrew Brayshaw says they'll stay laser focused.
15: I think externally things are going to get catastrophised a fair bit, so try and block out external noise as much as we can and really lean on each other and our connections, you know, listen to our coaches and review that game and try and stick to the plan.
11: And the Australian women's basketball team has a new captain. Ezi Magbegor will lead the Opals into the World Cup, which gets underway later today in Puerto Rico. That's the latest news and sport.
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2: There's still emergency works on Albany Highway. It's closed around northbound between Olga Road and Burslem Drive in Mannington. Water Corp are on site to facilitate burst water main repairs there. Seek an alternative route. Delays are expected. Mitchell Freeway southbound building along Warwick Road merge. Kwinana Freeway northbound travelling well there. Graham Farmer Freeway no delays there. Northbridge Tunnel moving well in both directions. I'm James Keyes with traffic every 10 minutes on 6PR.
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23: A shower or two today with a top of 20 and showers again tomorrow with 19. Then we've got a partly cloudy Sunday with 20 and Monday 22. A mostly sunny Tuesday and Wednesday. 22 on Tuesday and up to 24 degrees Wednesday. Right now it's 16. 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
24: Until 9, this is Breakfast with Steve Mills and Carl Langdon.
10: Good morning. Thanks for joining us as we jump into a little chat about this. According to a new survey, it's by finance comparison sitemoney.com.au, which has polled more than 1,000 Australian drivers. Close to 2 in 5, that's 39%, have said in this poll that they purposely drive slower or below the speed limit to save fuel. Is that you? Can we find anybody that has adopted that strategy? 133882. I don't see it when I'm driving around. I don't know about you, Millsy.
0: Cost me $2.50 odd to fill up yesterday. Oof. I did that at El Cabello. And I must admit, I didn't think about slowing down, but I can understand with price of fuel being so high that people go, well, they tell me that if I slow down, I can save petrol. So I don't know. Maybe some, if they say that 2 in 5 are saying, yeah, I slow down deliberately, they could also be the people that annoy people in traffic that are going under speed and then they start zigzagging throughout the traffic. I would find that hard to believe based on my driving experiences, Carl.
10: Well, let's find a few people. Is there anybody that is purposely driving slower? Are you one of the 39%? I want to hear from you. 133-882. What is the strategy that you are using to save fuel? I would love to know.
0: We mentioned earlier that Brisbane lost their first final and went on to win the flag last year. Mm-hmm. That was good. Although Graham said, remind them of this, Millsy. Please remind them Adelaide went out in straight sets. That won't happen to the Dockers, will it?
10: Well, if they play like that, they will.
0: Frank says, Freo Dockers recruiting the last few years was to pick up the last pieces for Longmuir to win a grand final. This side can't even win a final with him coaching. How long more is he going to go on? How long? Says Frank. Frank's not happy. In fact, there might be a few that are unhappy this morning. I notice that Andrew Brayshaw said, we're going to avoid listening to outside noise. We're going to concentrate on what the coaches tell and we're going to concentrate on what we tell each other. But I think they really should be listening to the outside noise and work out how bad they were last night. Now, a lot of Fremantle supporters left angry last night because they know their team can do better and they're not feeling the best this morning, perhaps. Dr. Tanvir Ahmed is our clinical psychiatrist and joins us. Good morning.
25: Good morning, gentlemen.
0: Any ideas for the Dockers supporters this morning?
25: Poor blokes, you're bringing in the psychiatrist. It's gone that bad already. Now, look, they've still got another week, so I don't think they should pack it all in. But, look, I think they've had such a good season. And, look, we've just come on the back of the Soccer World Cup too. I think modern sport, it's just become a real vessel of the way people feel a bigger sense of belonging and They have ritual. There's all these things in modern life that are lacking these days, right? Ritual, collective identity, coming together as big groups, wearing the same colours. You know, you're less likely to be in a church or a union or a political party. So those sort of groups aren't around. So sport is the key way people gather. And then if you're from a small, slightly smaller regional town like Fremantle, where you've got this really shared, tight history, it means even more. And look, the reality is they had a great season. So there's so many hopes channeled through the team. And look, sport, probably this sort of tribal identity in sport, it's also a way you sort of practice grief and loss sometimes. You know, obviously the huge successes, but it's a safe way to practice grief. You know, it's a bit like if you've got a horror movie, it's a safe way to practice getting scared.
0: Yeah.
25: So look, it's a similar thing happened last year with the Canberra Raiders in the NRL, where they had this absolutely phenomenal season, minor premiers, and then they get to this first game and they lose, not unlike this one where they got thumped. So look, I guess the fear, now they've got another week, but I think the big fear now that a lot of angry supporters are having is like, oh, don't tell me we're going to go bang, bang, and we're out of the finals straight away. So I think that's where people will be getting really anxious and are feeling a bit down and out. Their hopes just been flattened.
0: Sure. Can I ask a question from inside the walls of the Fremantle Football Club? We heard one of the players post-match say, we're just going to stay internally. We're going to listen to our coach. He's going to support each other and we're going to avoid listening to outside noises. Is that a good idea or should they really take on board the fact that people are angry with their performance?
25: Look, I think that's where sometimes on one level you've got all these sports psychologists and, you know, there's a certain mentality there, you know, just focus on the game, you know. But I don't think in some ways, maybe it's not the player's role, but certainly someone in the club, whether it's a coach or senior management, they need to acknowledge the deep disappointment people are feeling. Otherwise, you're just going to make them, you know, even angrier.
0: But what about the players? The players are responsible for it. They are the ones that went out on the ground and performed poorly, and we know they can play better.
25: But well, that's right. I think the captain's got to say something, isn't it? Like, I think that's where sometimes you've got to find a balance between these sort of sports performance types and recognizing just modern, you know, modern tribal identity around sports and how big they are and what they mean to the fan base. So I agree with you. There needs to be something from a captain going, look, we've clearly played very badly. We apologise. We're disappointed. But look, we're going to focus like hell on the next game so we can make it up for you guys.
3: Tanvir, excuse me, do you have the belief that negative motivation can be the most powerful motivation of all?
25: Well, true, yeah. I think it's sort of an old school belief that humiliation is a very powerful motivator. So look, you certainly hope that that will be the case with Fremantle. I mean, I follow AFL a little bit. I'm a Swans fan, so I mean, they're going through the same thing where, you know, a whole club humiliated on the back of their own people, but that potentially may drive some surprising performances. But look, Fremantle's got it on the back. I think you're allowed a loss like this, but they've got to come back.
0: Okay.
3: Another question. Can I ask you this in our market over here? Is it okay for West Coast Eagles fans to feel elated this morning celebrating Freo losing, or does that just make them bad people, Tanvir?
25: No, it's completely normal. They're very, very welcome to feel like that, especially when they've probably been crowing all week, all season. So, look, I think it's quite reasonable for a lot of non-Fremantlers to take a bit of joy, a bit of schadenfreude.
3: So that's the old kick them while they're down mentality then, isn't it, Tanvir?
25: Look, I mean, they've had a great season. They're a good team. So they've got every chance. That's why you get the second chance. So I don't think we should be feeling too, you know, sorry for them.
0: Yep.
25: It's good, you know, they've been slapped around, but this is why you get the second chance. They've earned that.
0: Exactly.
25: So they've got to make something of it.
0: Oh, well done. I feel better already. Thanks, Tanvir. Good on you. Dr. Tanvir Ahmed, their clinical psychiatrist. I've got to ask you this, Carl.
3: Yeah,
0: the
3: mate.
0: Eagles lost their first final in 2006, went on to win the flag.
3: Yeah.
0: So there's plenty of precedent here.
3: Yeah, it's not going to be the first team to do it the hard way. There's no doubt about that. But... And let's not forget the Western Bulldogs, who came from seventh to win the flag. But have you seen the James Sicily vision after the game when he has abused Patrick Voss?
0: Appears that he abuses him.
3: Well, he's abused him. There's no doubt about it.
0: Right.
3: And if you're a lip reader and you've seen it on social media, can you text him what you think he's saying?
0: Yes.
3: Because you can't say, I don't think on the radio, what I think he's saying.
0: Yeah.
3: Well, but, I mean, but is it, that okay with
0: if,
3: you?
0: If Foss doesn't inject that into his body and come out fighting next week, nothing will get that guy going. And the problem is they were out-muscled. I think that's the worst part. Fremantle are a strong physical team. Mm. They were pathetic last night. Those three pillars up front, they were like little mice. They just didn't go near the ball.
3: Three-headed monster.
0: It was terrible. The monster went into the water and never came out. It needs to re-emerge. Some people are driving slower based on the information that getting. Well, quite a few. And they say, I've turned my air conditioning off to make a big difference in regards to fuel consumption.
3: Does that work, does it?
0: It does, yeah.
3: It does work?
0: Very much so. Okay. And someone said they've just come back on a caravanning trip and they noticed that people are driving slower because of the cost of fuel. So maybe that stat is accurate and we were wrong. Wrong. Here is a show that you all remember.
4: Australian brother. Whatever it is that you want to see.
0: How does it relate to on this day? We'll find out shortly. Milsey and Carl, 6 p.m. It's 16 past 5, 16 past 6.
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2: There's been a breakdown along Kwinana Freeway southbound at Manning Road in Como. The left-hand lane has been closed by incident response. Traffic is slow on approach. Drive with caution. Elsewhere on the freeways, Mitchell and Kwinana Freeway southbound building along Warwick Road, Erindale Road and Manning Road. Kwinana Freeway northbound travelling well. Graham Farmer Freeway, no delays there. Northbridge Tunnel moving well in both directions. With traffic every 10 minutes, I'm James Keyes on 6PR.
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24: Breakfast with Milsey and Carl on Perth 6PR.
3: And it is 16 degrees, nice and warm this morning. Only at the top of 20 today. It is 20 after 6.
0: People asking when will Brad Hardy be on this morning. Brad
3: normal
0: will be
3: time.
0: On. Yeah, normal time.
3: Five to seven, might, 5 to 8.
0: Might be a little bit earlier today.
3: Okay.
0: Yeah.
3: So we'll about 10 to 7 then, and 10 to 8.

0: Good morning. It's Friday the 4th of September 2026. How did you go with our tease? If you said Mike Leyland would have been having a birthday today, you're on the money. He was born in England on this day in 1941. He died at the age of 68 in 2009. One half of the famous Leyland brothers, Mike and Mel. You would have loved the Leyland brothers, Carl. You love fishing. You love getting outdoors.
1: Yeah, no, I'm not a bad show. I didn't mind it. Dawn Fraser, born in Balmain, New South Wales, 1937. 89 today. Aussie swimmer. She won 8 medals, so 4 gold, 4 silver at 3 successive Olympic Games.
2: Look at Fraser. She's got 4 strokes to swim in. She goes 1, 2, and touches now. Fraser the winner.
3: And she's done it. She's done it. 59.5.
0: I'm just looking at the next one after this. Well done, Dawny. Daryl Cotton was born in Adelaide on this day in 1949 and died at the age of 62 in 2012. Australian singer and TV presenter. He was a lead singer with Zoot.
1: So this next person is Millsy, 25 today, born in Kalgoorlie in 2001, Australian radio panel operator, traffic reporter, widely regarded as the next big thing in radio broadcasting media. He's won multiple awards, including the 2012 Redcliffe Junior Football Club's Most Improved Award, and in 2020, the North Metropolitan TAFE's Radio Broadcast MVP. In his pastime, he is known to dabble in elderly care, specifically for Stephen Mills, who struggles to get dressed without Clark's help. Do we know which Clark we're talking about?
0: I think that might have been Seb, who put that into the breakfast bulletin today. He's 25 today. Can't you believe it? He's a quarter of a century getting old, mate. Happy birthday, Sebby. He's having a day off today because he had a late night last night. And he wants to wake up with his holly this morning. So well done. Beyonce Knowles is 45 today. US singer, songwriter and wife of rapper Jay-Z.
1: Steve Irwin, Australia's crocodile hunter and conservationist, sadly died on this day, aged just 44, when a stingray's barb pierced his chest and caused a hole in his heart on this day back in 2006.
4: What good is a fast car, a flash house and a gold-plated dunny to me? I've been put on this planet to protect wildlife and wilderness areas. And you know, money? Money's great. I'm going to buy wilderness areas with it. Every single cent I get goes straight into conservation.
0: There was a special last night about him and they were talking about the fact that what had actually happened and his final words, etc. If you missed it, we can't play it all, but here's a sample of that documentary.
5: As I panned back to Steve, he came jumping up out of the water, screaming, and the water around him is now full of blood. And he screamed out, "It's punctured me lung." I threw the camera into one of the rubber duckies, dragged Steve into the boat. His khaki shirt is open and he's just got blood pouring out of a gash like that in his chest. Right over his heart. But he's conscious and he says to me, looks me right in the eye and he says, "I'm dying."
0: Yeah, I mean, just awful, really. What an awful way to go. But that's what he did for a living, wasn't it? Took us to places that most of us wouldn't want to go to.
1: Yes, exactly. Now, James Bay, born in Hertfordshire, I think England, 1990, 36 today, UK singer, 2014 single Hold Back the River, made number 4 in Australia.

0: Armani man?
1: Sorry?
2: Are you an Armani man?
3: Well, Giorgio Armani, the Italian fashion designer and founder of the Armani Luxury Fashion House, died on this day in 2025 at the age of 91. Looking at my wardrobe, Carl, what would you think?
2: No, I don't think you are.
3: I don't. I've never owned an Armani.
2: Huh?
3: No. Have you ever owned an Armani?
2: No.
3: No. How much would an Armani cost me?
2: I don't know. You want me to find out?
3: Yeah, see if you, can get on the Google machine and find out. Frank Sedgman became the first Australian to win the US tennis singles title on this day in 1951. Mark Spitz became the first athlete to win 7 Olympic gold medals when he won his 7th in Munich on this day in 1972. Speaking of Google, it was incorporated by Larry Page and Sergey Brin, two students at Stanford University, on this day in 1998. And we finished today with Steve Harwell, the US singer from Smash Mouth, who died at the age of 56 on this day in 2023.
2: Somebody once told me the world is good. So there's basically three primary levels, Millsy. Ranges from the $35 t-shirts, $35, up to the suits, high end, $5,000 plus.
3: $5,000 for a suit?
2: Yeah.
3: Wow.
2: Mm.

0: gear, which you're into, somewhere between 150 and 250 for your gym gear?
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0: What about the underwear multi-packs, Mills? These start around $95.
1: Spare a thought for those from Christchurch today. It was on this day in 2010 that an awful earthquake in Canterbury rocked their nation on this day in 2010. There's some of the events that have made history in the past, and no doubt there'll be some more history made today. Happy birthday if you are celebrating. Happy anniversary. It's 26 past 6.
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3: There's been a breakdown along Mitchell Freeway southbound before Power Street in Mount Hawthorne. Vehicle is in the left-hand emergency lane. Motorists are changing a tyre. No traffic delays, slow down and proceed with caution. Good news, the breakdown's been cleared in Kwinana Freeway southbound at Manning Road in Como. Traffic remains heavy on approach. Kwinana Freeway northbound travelling well. Graham Farmer Freeway, no delays there. Northbridge Tunnel moving well in both directions. I'm James Keyes with traffic every 10 minutes on 6PR.
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0: Fast approaching 6.30, not too far away from the economic futurist, Brad Hardy, too, joining us in the next half an hour. Some feedback?
1: You asked the question, what was James Sicily telling Voss?
9: Yes, at
1: the end of the game. Look at it. Where's Mason was one of the questions. And the centre-half forward in the All-Australian team had one kick, and that was a free kick.
9: Josh Tracy?
1: Says John, he didn't have his best game. James Sicily was asking Voss, can you count how many touches did you have? And did you want one of my hands? It has four fingers and one thumb. He actually got 8 possessions, which was a lot more than some of them.
9: 11, I think.
1: Did he really?
9: Voss, yeah.
1: Yeah.
9: Did he? 11?
1: Yeah. Dividing in Freo losing the game may not make Eagle supporters bad people, but it definitely makes them bad sports and bad examples for their kids, says D. Well said, D. Well said. Next week's another week, and they can still win it. 6.30.
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10: It's 16 degrees at 6.30. Good morning, I'm Philippa Maher. Another two Australians missing in flood-ravaged Nepal have made contact with authorities confirming they are safe. 36 Australians remain missing. Meanwhile, an Australian woman still searching for her boyfriend and his family says tech companies should release more location data. Sarada has spent the past 8 days trying to piece together their movements, but says Apple and Optus have denied requests for more information. She's told Reuters she understands the restrictions, but these are exceptional circumstances.
11: In my personal opinion, I don't think that any of those people are really going to care if we see their data access records, just because I know that they would want us to save them as well. I understand the logistics, like legally of it, I understand it, but I think that there should be a much bigger effort to try and help us.
10: A 20-year-old man has died after his car hit a power pole in Perth's eastern suburbs. Police say just after 8:30 last night, a red Mazda 3 sedan was driving in Sawyers Road when it struck a power pole and rolled. The driver died at the scene. Anyone who witnessed the crash is urged to contact police. A 16-year-old boy has been given a 4-month youth community order after pleading guilty to harming black swans near Mandurah in late July. The abuse of the animals, including forcing one to inhale vape fumes, was posted online. Rockingham Children's Court has heard the teenager's family suffered severe public abuse after his identity was leaked online. The magistrate says the community backlash has been deplorable and she hopes police investigate those responsible. State health ministers are expected to raise concerns about changes to private health insurance during a meeting with their federal counterpart today. Federal Labor is looking at cutting health insurance rebates for Australians over 65 years of age. Council on the Ageing Chief Executive, Patricia Sparrow, says she hopes the Albanese government is listening.
12: We certainly hope that our advocacy and the advocacy of many others actually looks for this to stop and be rethought, because we do think it's important that people can keep their private health insurance and the public hospital systems protected.
10: The federal government has banned international students from enrolling in a popular postgraduate course over visa abuse concerns. Chelsea Bowden reports.
13: International enrolments and transfers into the Graduate Diploma of Management have skyrocketed in recent years, raising concerns it was being used by students to switch courses and prolong their stay in Australia. Providers will now be prohibited from recruiting more international students into the course. It follows consistently low completion rates for overseas students. This is the first time the government has invoked its new course cancellation powers designed to crack down on student visa abuse. Chelsea Bowden reporting.
10: In finance, the Dow Jones has closed up 624 points at 53,686. The dollar's buying 72 US cents and 12,697 Indonesian rupiah.
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10: Dockers coach Justin Longmuir is confident his side can still make it to the grand final despite last night's 32-point loss to Hawthorn. Fremantle were flat from the start and were held to just one goal at half-time. Coach Longmuir says while not ideal, their best football is good enough.
14: The facts are, to get to a grand final, we need to win two more games. We've won 14 games in a row this year, so we've proven that we can win two games in a row. It's not the way we wanted it to go, but we're not dead and buried. Yeah, we've earned the right for a double chance. I've got full faith that we can get back to our best footy really quickly.
10: They'll be sweating on the health of defender Brandon Walker, who suffered an ankle injury ahead of next week's semi-final. Little-known Aussie Dane Sweeney has upset Lorenzo Musetti to win his second-round match at the US Open, the world 123 defeating the 13th seed in four sets. But Perth's Tristan Schoolcate has fallen to Flavio Cabolli in four sets as well. That's the latest news and sport.
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0: and Hawthorne. Vehicle is in the left-hand emergency lane. Motorists are changing a tyre. No traffic delays, but slow down and proceed with caution. Elsewhere, on the Mitchell and Kwinana Freeway southbound, slow along Warwick Road to Erindale Road and Canning Highway to Manning Road. Kwinana Freeway travelling well northbound. Graham Farmer Freeway, no delays there and moving well in both directions in the tunnel. With traffic every 10 minutes, I'm James Keyes on 6PR.
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6: A shower or two today with a top of 20 and showers again tomorrow with 19. A partly cloudy Sunday with 20 and Monday up to 22 degrees. Then mostly sunny for Tuesday and Wednesday. 22 for Tuesday and 24 Wednesday. Right now it's 16 degrees. More news at 7 on

0: a bit, Dan. This will get you up. The big fella, he's back. It's just been announced. Jimmy Barnes, John Stevens, Eskimo Joe and Sarah McLeod are performing at the Kings Park Botanic Garden on Friday, the 4th of December. It's just been released. Tickets will go on sale very soon. So we'll tell you a bit more about that. But good to see Barnesy back in Perth, back on stage performing. Do all his oldies, but a few new stuff as well. So, yeah, beautiful. Face-to-face pre-sale available on Tuesday. And then the general public will go on sale on Wednesday. And further information available at Ticketmaster.
1: 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And just quickly, Millsy, something that we need your help with. There was a Port Kennedy house fire. Arson squad detectives have charged a man as a result of their investigation into a house fire in Port Kennedy. It was on Monday. It will be alleged that the man deliberately set fire to a home on Endeavour Drive. A female occupant was conveyed to Fiona Stanley Hospital for treatment for burns sustained during that incident. A 58-year-old Rockingham man has been charged with one attempted unlawfully to kill and one criminal damage by fire, due to appear in the Rockingham Magistrates Court today. Arson squad detectives thank the community for your ongoing support and assistance and providing timely information. So they've got what they need in that case. So that is some good news. So those charges to be heard in the court today.
0: Yeah, no, pretty serious stuff. There's no doubt about that. Barb's really worried about Freo. She said, you know what, they've lost 3 of their last 4 games. So what's going on? I don't know. But Brad Hardy will know the answer. He'll explain and how they get to the grand final from here. That's coming up. And Gabrielle raises a good point. We've talked a lot about Fremantle, but we haven't acknowledged how good Hawthorn were last night. And they were good. They were well coached. They implemented their plan to a nicety, and they never let the Dockers basically get any room. That's why they couldn't play their normal brand of footy. Shall we talk some finance?
1: Yeah, let's do it.
2: Finance with Evan Lucas.
1: So, Ev, we had a little bit of a chat about the federal government decisions and the latest is their budget plans. What's happening? Good morning.
3: Yeah, so, good morning, Carl. I hope everything's well over there. I've got to be honest with you straight out. Like,

0: I'm still trying to get exactly my head around how this will work going forward, but there is another, let's call it what it is, a backflip with regards to what's happening around the budget. It is a step down with regards to what's recalled to as the bucket company of discretionary trust, which is where currently let's say you take the family farm is the great example, which is where most of the concern with this was coming from. You know, you've got mum, dad, possibly the kids, some other parts of the family or other parts of the group that are inside of that. And then whatever the farm was generating, you could allocate, you know, distribution payments through. So, you know, let's take Gran, for example. Let's say she was helping herd the sheep every now and again, but she was clearly not earning anything. You could distribute to her for zero. But under the new rules, she would pay a minimum 30% through that discretionary trust, and that was seen as not fair. They have backflipped on that to a point. So before July 2028, so not next year, but the year after, you have to basically make a definition of who's going to get what, and then it's locked in. So at least then you can keep somewhat of the tax deduction that was happening there, but it doesn't allow that sort of same flexibility. The other reason they're doing is that the catch was being, let's say the farm was to, had to be, you know, reorientated and restructured, it would have triggered and still can possibly trigger, depending which state you're in, stamp duty. And therefore the stamp duty that would have cost could be extreme in its numbers. So it's just another headache. It's still far from done. It's at least benefits some people, but it's not the same system, and there will be still a lot of pushback about how this works.
1: There's been a lot of flip-flopping in regards to those budget changes. Have we seen the last of that, or is there still more to come?
0: There's still more to come. I mean, I think the government somewhat knew this, and every persuasion of governments know this, but they forget just how much, and I think the best way to describe it, like, the tax system and all this is a bowl of spaghetti, right? So trying to actually untangle the bowl of spaghetti is going to lead to breakages and more than you expect and here and there and whatever else. And therefore, yeah, the widow tax is a great example, and they've had to fix that. Now they're having to fix discretionary trusts. They've already said that, you know, you will have to look at how we're going to deal with some capital gains tax going forward so I don't think it's done. It just shows how much of a mess this is and how unprepared they were for just what chaos it would bring post the very simplistic ideas that they bought into this whole concept.
1: Well, they had a ball burster on Wall Street last night. Can we expect similar things today?
0: Yeah, well, maybe not as much, because we had a bit of a jump yesterday. We actually had a really good day yesterday after Wednesday's fall. So we are pointing up, but not as much as what's happening over in the States. We're only about 0.3%
1: of 1%. All right. Good on you, mate. Have a great weekend. Thanks for your work this week. We'll do it again on Monday.
0: See you guys.
1: Well done. Now, Brett Hardy, less than 7 minutes away, so we'll give him on the long run this morning to have a bit of a say. Will we be broadcasting live on Grand Final Eve from Melbourne this year? Yes, we will be. Mm-hmm. At our traditional little hole, which is the beautiful watering hole called the Duke of Wellington.
2: That's correct.
1: And we'll be there from 7 a.m. Melbourne time, 5 o'clock Perth time, of course, right through until... Well, you were there until stumps last year, Carl.
2: Yeah. I walked out at 6 o'clock, and wandering down with my wife, at night. So I started there at 7 in the morning Melbourne time, and I left 6 o'clock at night, which is 4 in the afternoon Perth time.
1: Are you going to do a similar thing this year?
2: Well, it depends. It depends what environment, and what, commitments that we have.
1: Right.
2: We have a couple of commitments that we've got to go to because of our work. But yes, it will depend what unfolds on that particular Friday.
1: Well,
2: Even if
1: the Dockers don't make it, we will be there. The Duke of Wellington. It's always a bit of fun. Always good to catch up with our listeners, and we'll have some giveaways, plenty of them this year, and a few surprises as well. So the Duke of Wellington, if you're heading to Melbourne for the grand final, we will be there. We'll have a chat with Ender Brady shortly, and Brad Hardy off the long run. That's coming up next. It's 6:45.
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4: Mitchell Freeway southbound slow from Whiffords Avenue to Erindale Road. Quinana Freeway northbound under speed around Anketale Road. Graham Farmer Freeway no delays there. Northbridge Tunnel moving well in both directions. With traffic every 10 minutes, I'm James Keyes on 6PR.
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14: Breakfast is better with 6PR, and the burgers are better at Hungry Jack's, proud partner of 6PR Breakfast. The Brady Report.
2: Let's head to the UK and Brady joins us. Good morning to you, Ender.
15: Morning, boys. Morning, everyone. Friday at last.
2: Yes, it is. The British Army has been told to stop all war games. Why?
15: Lack of cash. So the directive has gone out, and basically, if you want a really good insight into how skint the UK is and how the military budget is being impacted by all of this lack of cash, they are telling the British Army to stop all war games as of now. So, you know, normally they go out and they war game things and they have tanks and miniature battles and what would happen if someone did this or put a drone up. All of that is being stopped immediately. They reckon it'll save somewhere in the region of about $60 million Australian dollars a year in the military budget. But if you're Vladimir Putin in Russia, sitting in the Kremlin and reading your newspapers in the morning and watching this, you'd be thinking, wow, they really have not got very much to fight with.
1: Yeah, you're not wrong. Wimbledon is in the news. Tell us why.
15: Because they're putting up ticket prices, Milty, would you believe? So cost of living crisis. They're going to put up the singles ticket seats next summer by a whopping 14%. So you will now pay approximately $800 Australian if you're lucky enough to get a ticket to the men's single final or the ladies' single final next summer. You will be paying $800. I believe it was $700 this year. Someone at Wimbledon thinks this is a good look. Cost of living crisis, trying to get people into the sport. I don't think so.
1: Yeah, I don't think they'll have any problems filling it up though. It's a pretty in demand ticket, isn't it?
15: It is, but at the same time, you just think, you know, on what basis is a 14% rise agreeable or a good look?
1: No, true. 700, 800 is still a lot of money either way. Thanks, Cobber. You'll be back with Jamie this afternoon. We'll do it again next week.
15: We will. Have a great weekend, guys.
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2: It is 10 to 7 and we have Brad Hardy joining us. How are you, Brad?
16: Morning, boys. Oh, dear. Oh, dear, oh, dear, oh, dear. Let's get the plaudits out of the way first, Millsy. Congratulations to the Hawks. Outplotted, outplanned, outstrategized, outcoached, which leads to being outworked, outplayed, and comprehensively thrashed. Let's put that on the table. And well done to Sam Mitchell off the field and James Sisley, who I've been a critic of, Cal, during the year. He was magnificent leader last night. Fremantle, yet again, cannot handle expectation. They're recidivists collectively and individually. Now, first port of call is to identify the common threads of those. Now, I'm going to go back. Live with me for a second, please, Millsy. Four games, the last four games of 2024, lost all four and missed the finals because of big heads. Last year, they lost to the Suns when they were overwhelming favourites. Now, they want to roll forward to 2026 and bask in the afterglow of winning a record number of games in 2026 in the home and away. Now, in and around this time, boys, they capitulate under the weight of expectation. It's too hard to ignore. Now, besides Clark and Pierce, who were magnificent, Jackson in the first half and Brayshaw was blue-collar for most of the night. The rest, well, you want to have a... They want the adoration and the adulation of the home and away and the All-Australian selections and best number of goals and all of this sort of stuff. They've got to question themselves. When the heat really ramps up, reputations are created, Carl, in September, or they're erased in September. We are in September, and a few of them really have to have a good look in the mirror. Now, you can go anywhere you like, but the much-touted midfield besides Brayshaw, Sarong, quipped to us after the Carlton game. The real season starts now, boys. Can somebody let him know it started? Because he wasn't ready for it. As clearly as that. Then you go to Young. Oh, my God. What has happened to this young man? He was their best player. Shai Bolton, four disposals in the first half. Murphy Reid, all of a sudden, getting attention. First game, give him some leeway. Don't start me on Frankie. And now, the back six can't defend. They are beside Pierce. He's the only one who can contest in the air. And when the ball hits the ground, we suggested that yesterday, it could be an issue for them. And Ryan and co got absolutely patched. Then you go down to the three-headed Munsters, down the front, 150 goals between them all year. Didn't give a yelp. How does a bloke of the quality of Josh Tracy, I'll give him a bit of leeway, first one, have one kick at the 4 minutes to go in the last quarter? One kick. Why wasn't he moved? Why wasn't he moved into the play to try and get him going? And the other two, well, it's enough. It was an absolutely deplorable effort right across the board. Chris Scott, and I got a lot of backlash. You remember, Millsy, when I said that Geelong left a little bit on the table when they came over earlier in the season. People said, oh, no. Well, they'll be hoping that Carlton win tonight, because I reckon they've got a better chance of beating Carlton than they have Geelong, because Chris Scott will bring Mullins, Atkins, and these guys who will do shutdown roles and stop that forward movement. They were boring, dull, slow, went back into their own old shell again last night. Fortunately, they've got a chance to improve themselves in about 8 days' time. But, geez, it's going to be a lot of work there. And as far as I'm concerned, I'm going to leave it to the Freo fans, because I reckon they'll have a good handle on this, boys. And I'm sure it's already started with you guys last night, Cal.
2: Yeah, look, I look at the overall stats. I mean, Fremantle, 403 to Hawks, 328. Inside 50s, Freo, 57 to the Hawks, 51. They had 15 shots on goal. The way that they delivered the footy last night was just complete contrast to how they had played the home and away season. It was just remarkable.
16: Dull, boring, pressure, and you can only play as well as the opposition allow you to. They were manic, Hawthorn, last night. After the first 4 minutes, they were absolutely manic the way they closed down space. They did the discipline things. They got across to help their mate. Fremantle want to fill their boots with disposals. And Carl, you and I have worked together for a long, long time. The only stat that matters for me is the one on the scoreboard. And they got pantsed. Yeah. Absolutely thrashed.
1: Well, let's take some positives. I mean, Brisbane lost their first final last year. They won the flag. The Eagles lost the first final and they won a flag. So it is possible if they can get the psyche right.
16: Well, what did we say yesterday? It'd be lost in between the years. It got lost between the years, all right.
1: But they should bounce back. I don't accept you. First of all, Geelong have to beat Carlton. That's not a given. And I think next week, if they have any pride in their club, if they have any pride in each other, I mean, they said in a news grab this morning that they are going to eliminate external noise. They should be listening to what their supporters are saying.
16: Of course they are.
1: And were saying last night. And they should be taking that on board. And they should be hurting. And they should come out fighting next week. And I think they will win. And what a challenge to go to Brisbane if they beat Sydney and beat them up there. They're going to have to knock off Brisbane to win the flag. So what a great way to get to the grand final.
16: Well, that's the glass half full approach. I admire that. But the bottom line is I don't want to hear from Brayshaw today. I don't want to hear from Sarong tomorrow. I don't want to hear from Young the day after and give us all these platitudes. It's absolute bullshit, and it has been. When it really, really matters at this time of the year, unfortunately, they are found wanting.
1: Well, we'll find out tonight who's going to win. It should be a good game. We'll talk about that in a bit more detail. Brad, thank you for that. Brad will be back in an hour's time. Mm. Pretty measured, I thought. Brad's criticism, I think, was pretty fair. What he said, they just didn't front. And Tracy, by the way, his free kick was one. That's how he got a kick.
2: Mm.
1: Yep. Yep. It's 4-7.
3: 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Got something you want to say? You're in the right place. 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
4: Mitchell Freeway southbound slow from Hepburn Avenue to Erindale Road. Quinana Freeway northbound under speed line Anchortel Road to Rowley Road, then again from Leach Highway. Graham Farmer Freeway, no delays there. Northbridge Tunnel moving well in both directions. With traffic every 10 minutes, I'm James Keyes on 6PR.
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2: So, it's almost 7 o'clock. 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
1: Quite a bit of praise for Brad's thoughts. Not that emotional. On point again, Brad, they let you down when it counts the most. I think they'll bounce back next week. I'm pretty confident about that. As Carl mentioned, it's rumour file time. It's 7 o'clock in Perth. Good morning.
0: People you know, news you can trust, opinions that matter on 6PR. 6PR.
6: It's 15 degrees at 7 o'clock. Good morning, I'm Philippa Maher. The number of Australians missing in Nepal has been revised down to 36. Nelson Scott reports from Kathmandu.
7: Two more Australians have been safely located in Nepal after a glacier collapse caused severe flooding along the Tibetan border. The pair's identities are currently unknown, but their discovery brings the number of missing Australians down from 38 to 36. The federal government says it remains concerned about the Australians still unaccounted for. A 15-person Australian disaster response team will touch down in Kathmandu today, bringing the number of our officials on the ground to 34. AFP victim identification specialists will also arrive here tomorrow to help collect DNA from the relatives of those missing. Nelson Scott, Kathmandu.
6: Major crash investigators are on the scene of a fatal crash in Perth's outskirts. Police say a red Mazda 3 sedan was driving along Sawyers Road in Mount Helena around 8:30 last night when it left the road and hit a power pole. The car then rolled and the 20-year-old male driver died at the scene. Investigations are underway. A man has been charged over a suspicious blaze which destroyed a home in Port Kennedy this week. The 58-year-old is accused of deliberately setting fire to the home on Endeavour Drive on Monday. A woman in her 40s was inside the home. She had to be rushed to hospital with burns. The Rockingham man will face court today, charged with attempting to unlawfully kill and criminal damage by fire. The federal government has made further changes to its controversial budget tax overhaul. Labor has watered down plans to tax discretionary trusts at a minimum 30%. The Treasurer has announced an exemption from the new tax. Today marks 20 years since the death of Steve Irwin. The wildlife warrior was killed by a stingray while filming a documentary in 2006. He left behind a legacy of conservation. Friend and country music legend John Williamson performed at his memorial service and says it was one of the hardest things he ever had to do.
8: Well, Trueblue was the main one, really, but I enjoyed singing that for Steve because if anyone represented what Trueblue means, it was Steve Irwin, you know. I didn't think I had the luxury of getting sentimental because I was facing a family. It was hard enough for them.
6: In finance, the Dow Jones closed up 624 points at 53,686. The S&P 500 closed up 81 points. The Nasdaq was up 366, all on the back of hopes the US Federal Reserve will leave interest rates unchanged. The dollar is buying 71.9 US cents, 61.9 euro cents, 53.2 British pence and 12,686 Indonesian rupiah.
0: With the 6PR app, you have the power of 6PR in the palm of your hand. So add it to your phone now. Perth 6PR.
6: Hawthorn has booked a home preliminary final after smashing Fremantle last night in Perth by 32 points. Hawks coach Sam Mitchell says he's proud.
9: Anyone watching it would say that looks like a final to me. The pressure from both teams, lots of mistakes, lots of fumbles, lots of fantastic pieces of play, but just so proud of the boys to play so consistently for so long. And we knew it would take every minute of the game to be able to put them away.
6: And Dockers coach Justin Longmuir has backed his team to rebound from the loss.
9: I thought their contest method was a lot better than ours. I thought they were probably a little bit more decisive to get it to the outside, buffer pressure, and that stopped us getting a four-and-a-half game, but it also created opportunities for them. And then down the other end, we just got stuck in our back half, especially early. Got to regroup, and yeah, I've got a lot of faith in this group that we can do that.
6: Perth's Tristan Schoolcate's run at the US Open has ended, bowing out in the second round for the third straight year, but he's lost to fifth seed and French Open finalist Flavio Cabolli, who took four sets to beat the Australian, 3-6, 6-3, 6-4, 7-5. Schoolcate says he fought hard.
25: I've lost three times in the second round here, but the guys I've lost to are pretty handy players, so yeah, I'm happy I threw the kitchen sink at him, and Flavio was a little too good today.
6: That's the latest news and sport.
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10: Mitchell Freeway southbound, slow from Warwick Road to Reed Highway. Kwinana Freeway northbound, under speed around Angatell Road to Rowley Road. Then again from Leach Highway, Graham Farmer Freeway, no delays there. Northbridge Tunnel moving well in both directions. With traffic every 10 minutes, I'm James Keyes on 6PR.
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15: A partly cloudy day today with a top of 20 degrees, just a slight chance of a shower. But we do have showers tomorrow with a top of 19, a possible early shower on Sunday with 20, then a partly cloudy Monday 22 and a mostly sunny Tuesday and Wednesday. Right now it's 16 degrees. More news at 7:30 on Perth's 6PR.
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2: Who's got a rumour? 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So we're not too far away.
1: All right, we'll get to you, Postman Pat, in a moment. But snouts in the trough. We heard this yesterday.
2: Rumour has it that a Shire president attended Anthony Albanese's $10,000 a head fundraiser in Pepe Grove last Monday. Interesting part. The gift register published on Friday afternoon reportedly recorded the value as zero. The ratepayers then started asking questions on social media over the weekend. Zero somehow became $2,500.
1: So the council has confirmed that in publishing the declaration to the online gifts register, an administrative data entry error resulted in the value being incorrectly recorded at zero. The value recorded in the mayor's submitted declaration was in fact $2,500. The correction related solely to an admin data entry error in the online register and not to any amendment of the declaration itself. And our producers have witnessed such documents, so we'll take it on face value that that was simply an admin error, a typo, as they say, Carl.
2: Now, this one just keeps on giving. We heard this from late cancellation on Wednesday.
1: Rumour has it the WA Football Commission sent out late notices for the Best and Fairest Awards night for last night, then cancelled at late notice due to issues costing some clubs hundreds of dollars in food for the event, which is now scheduled for tonight. No compensation is being offered.
2: So we did read out a response from WA Football yesterday that they had to cancel the function due to a technical issue and they had rescheduled it to next week. And they have also added in an in-person celebration. However, late cancellation then got back in touch to say that the real reason was that they had lost the voting slips. The WA Football Commission has told us that this is 100%, that is 100% incorrect.
1: So they've got them. They haven't lost the voting
2: 100%
1: slips.
2: 100% incorrect.
1: Hard to have a best and fairest with that voting slip. So hopefully they're there. And they say they will be, which is good. Postman Pat, good morning. What is your rumour?
5: Yeah, good morning, boys. Rumour has it that the Australia Post at the Innaloo Shopping Centre, Westfield Innaloo Shopping Centre, is closing as of the end of October.
1: Well, that's a busy post office.
5: It is, very. And apparently even the centre management were a little bit blindsided by it. I think Australia Post decided just not to renew their lease there.
1: Where are they going to go? That's a busy area. Where will they go?
5: Well, that's right. They're not going to go anywhere. They're just going to simply close it down and redirect people to go to the Woodlands post office or the Morris Place one, which, obviously it's going to affect a lot of the sort of more elderly people around there that live in those retirement villages, et cetera. So,
1: Morris Place one, that's a very small shopping centre. That's interesting. It's a small post office, but a good one. Thank you. We'll check that out, Postman Pat. I can't understand why they closed that down. That is busy. Buyer beware. Rumour has it that the state government has put up for sale a state heritage listed building. The building, however, has not been disclosed as being heritage listed, and there are some concerns that it could be contaminated with PFAS.
2: PFAS.
1: PFAS, is that what they call it, isn't it? Mm-hmm. What's that, contaminated stuff?
2: Yeah. That's the stuff they had to get rid of at the fireys.
1: The for sale board outside the building and website has no mention of this. Well, I'm sure there would be with the sale disclosure documents, but buyer beware, caveat emptor and all that.
2: Yeah, Warcry's been in touch with us, Millsy. Rumour has it that after Pauline's Fire the Liar campaign, the ALP has been sending out emails begging for money, asking all Labor supporters, please don't click away from this important message. The email reads, and I'll quote, "As you read this, the Coalition and One Nation are plotting to form a government together. If they pull it off, working families will pay the price. Both are extremely well funded, so we can't take anything for granted. If everyone reading this donated just $15, we'd have the resources to recruit new volunteers in every marginal seat, and we wouldn't need to ask again for a long time."
1: So what do they need money to recruit? Volunteers? Because I thought they were volunteering. So I'm just asking the question. Are you giving 15?
2: Me?
1: Yeah.
2: No, I don't pay. As you would have heard many, many times, I do not pay any political party. I do not pay to go to any political event, regardless of the party. Okay. And I never will.
1: What did you call the government, the federal government, earlier this morning?
2: Trout.
1: A trout.
2: Yeah.
1: Well, did you call them a trout?
2: I did say that the fish goes rotten at the head first.
1: Right.
2: And I said, if it smells like trout.
1: Right.
2: Have you heard the old saying?
1: If it is, it is trout.
2: Smells like chicken.
1: It is chicken. Smells like trout. It is trout. Is that right?
2: Well, there's more to the saying.
1: Okay.
2: If it smells like chicken, you keep on.
1: Well, you like this
2: if
1: one.
2: If it smells like trout, you get the
1: hell out.
2: That's
1: right.
2: It.
1: So take him for a free ride. Listen to this.
2: Yep.
1: Rumour has it that an Uber driver over east was heard talking about how they had been to the Freedom Cup in Perth, which is put on as part of Refugee Week. They were not participating and just a spectator, but it was fully funded by the Albanese government, which is very nice of them.
2: Mm.
1: So what, they came over just to watch?
2: Coming. Isn't it upcoming or is it?
1: It was in June, apparently. Oh. He was saying, I want to have a wonderful time. Oh. And the government paid for me to go, which surely not. I've got to follow that up.
2: We've got to find out
1: where the people got.
2: I got that in my phone too.
1: Refugees came over.
2: I got the picture. Is that
1: to celebrate Refugee Week to watch a game of what?
2: I thought it was upcoming.
1: What?
2: I didn't believe
1: it. No, it was in June.
2: Oh, I thought it was for the one upcoming. So,
1: yeah, no.
2: Wow. So I misread. Because I got the pictures of the messages. So we got fair dinkum on that. Cherry Picked has been in touch with us, Millsy. Rumour has it that there is not a single bottle of Morello cherries to be found at Coles, Woolies, Aldi, or the local IGA. Where have the Morello chilies gone? Now, what are the Morello chilies? Like, it's not cherries. Cherries? Sorry, Millsy. Cherries. So, I'm not familiar with the Morello chili, cherries.
1: Where have all?
2: But it's not cherry season yet.
1: No.
2: So, cherries normally around October, going through to the end of the year. I think the peak is November, December.
1: I don't know. I really don't know.
2: A Morello cherry. Can anyone solve the mystery?
1: Seasonal, maybe? I don't know.
2: Yeah.
1: What a grub. This is awful. Rumour has it that a Bayswater man is trying to cash in on the housing crisis by making some seriously inappropriate requests. They're offering free rent in return for living without doors, as he and his male roommate don't have doors upstairs. and be very comfortable with being nude around each other. We understand his Facebook profile has been reported to police. It's a very unusual request, isn't it?
2: It is a very unusual request.
1: And finally,
2: Millsy. Lucky last, red faces, Millsy. Rumour has it that there was a very public proposal in Cottesloe last night. The would-be groom, however, was left brokenhearted after his girlfriend said the dreaded no.
1: N-O.
2: N-O, so no.
1: This is the problem when you propose in public. Like, if you do it privately, no one will ever know. But when you do it and you have the big brass band there and nothing happens, a lot of pressure. If you can add to any of our rumours, get on board.
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10: Mitchell Freeway southbound slow around Warwick Road to Reed Highway, Kwinana Freeway northbound under speed, Angatol Road to Rowley Road, then again from Leach Highway. Graham Farmer Freeway, no delays there. Northbridge Tunnel moving well in both directions. With traffic every 10 minutes, I'm James Keyes on 6PR.
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2: Wow, we we've been doing this. I'm actually excited about this because it doesn't matter who you barrack for. Going to a grand final, which I've been lucky enough to do, both as a player and as a broadcaster, it is, you know, it's the pinnacle of our sport, and we love it, and we hear the emotion in it. We've heard the emotion of it this morning from a lot of different people with their voices and with their fingers. Well, the ultimate grand final giveaway, it's all thanks to Parkwood Plumbing Centre, to Lena and Steve, who will be rubbing shoulders with Millsy Thursday night, going out and having a feed. 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
1: Now, Colin at Port Kennedy, good morning to you, mate.
3: Good morning, Millsy.
1: Are you a Dockers supporter down there at Port Kennedy?
3: Well, they're my second team, let's put it that way.
1: Okay. Have you been to
3: Eagles?
1: You're an
3: Eagles.
1: No,
3: I haven't, mate. It's on the bucket list.
1: All right, mate. If you were lucky enough to get drawn out, who would you take, Cole?
3: Well, I'll take my wife.
1: Good on you. What's her name?
3: Georgie.
1: All right. Georgie. Well, good luck, Cole. Have a great weekend. At least you're in the draw. Well done.
3: Thank you, guys.
1: Good on you, mate. Well done. If you hear that siren right across the day, then make sure you pick up the phone and ring 133-882, and you can be like Colin and get in that draw. Now, you know the Morello Cherries room you had?
2: Yeah, mate.
1: Apparently that might be a real fact, because apparently there's a TikTok trend at the moment where Morello Cherries plus a packet of chocolate and chocolate ripple biscuits to make cherry ripe slice.
2: So there's a few of the, the Morellos. So see the different bottles, jars that they come in. They also look like they come in a tin. Is that right?
1: Well, apparently it's a TikTok trend. So that might be the reason why there's a shortage.
2: Okay. So we heard this from Getting Jiggy With It on the Rumour File on Wednesday.
1: Rumour has it that the Armidale Maternity Hospital has defied the cost of living crisis and the national birth rate dropped by delivering a record 262 babies in August. And what's this space of September notoriously is their busiest month. Wow. So what's happening in Armidale? Celebratory times, probably we worked it out, November, late November, maybe early December.
2: Growing suburb, you know, it's got a lot
1: Christmas
2: of good
1: parties.
2: Things. It's got a lot of good things out
1: Who
2: there in
1: knows?
2: Armidale these days.
1: Alicia Thompson is with the Armidale Hospital. She's a senior executive there and a former midwife, so she knows all about this subject. Good morning to you.
7: Good morning, guys.
1: In a time where the world is not a happy place, there's nothing better than having a baby, having people within our own family that have delivered lately, but that's a lot of babies. Can you confirm that rumour?
7: I can confirm the rumour, boys. It is true.
1: Wow, that is a lot.
2: So any sort of, you know, reason why you can put forward that it's been so busy in your world?
7: Well, it's a beautiful, thriving community out that way. There's a lot of demand for our wonderful maternity service with all the new homes going up down that way. And it's one of the fastest growing corridors, the Southeast Corridor, in the whole state.
1: Is it the same in other hospitals? Is there a baby boom going on, or is it just in Armidale?
7: So the Armidale baby boom is a rate much higher than the rest of the state at the moment. We're getting all of the babies.
1: That's lovely, isn't it?
2: Millsy and I recently went to Armidale, and that train station that's been built in your neck of the woods there, that is unbelievably good.
7: Oh, Byford, it's fantastic. We're popping up Byford Health Hub right next to it, so people don't have to come all the way into Armidale Hospital for things we can help them with at the Byford Health Hub in the community, which is going to be spectacular as well. Opens next year.
1: What's the average stay for a woman giving birth these days, Alicia?
7: Well, we're big proponents of midwifery-led care at Armidale, so our midwives come to your home and see you afterwards. So when you are ready to go after 6 hours, we will support you in your home. Some women stay longer, especially if you've had a cesarean, but if they want to go, they can go from 6 hours to up to 2 days.
1: So I could push a baby out at 6 o'clock and be home for lunch?
7: Yeah, well, a woman could. Don't know if you could.
1: I know. Mate, don't put anything beyond me. I've got to say, I think it's one of the wonders. I've been lucky enough to be around for quite a few births in my life. I think it's one of the most marvellous things that you can experience. But, you know, obviously there's happy, a lot of joy, but sometimes it's not as happy as you would like it to be. And that must be difficult for the people that work there, and the midwives do such a great job.
7: Yeah, they're pretty incredible, the crew out there. We're really lucky. It's a lot of people that work there live nearby. It's got a real community sense to it. They have a real sense that that's their hospital too. But we had a really lovely story that was both, you know, bittersweet. A woman after many failed IVF attempts was one of our 262 in August, and she got her first baby after years and years of trying. So there is a lot of triumph in there as well. But yeah, some sad moments, it's true, but they handle it really well down there.
2: That's awesome. How are you going for staff? Have you got plenty of people coming through the system that are stepping up?
7: Yeah, it's a great place to work. We don't often have an empty pool to look at, so we've got people knocking on the door to work at Armidale. We're lucky that way. It's got a great reputation in midwifery across Perth, and we find that those that come to us as students and graduates stay with us.
1: Just so, before you go,
7: I was an Armidale midwife 13 years ago,
1: I wanted
7: and
1: to ask
7: I'm
1: that.
7: Cocky.
1: I want to ask that. I didn't have. I've had a baby, but my last one that I had was what 30 years ago, not more. We had. But the technique that was around then was the pant-pant-blow method. Is that still around?
7: Yeah, we like a bit of panting, bit of breathing, bit of gently does it to have the baby out. So not much has changed in birthing in a few hundred years.
1: Right. So the pant-pant-blow, I'll never forget, was just a... Is that right?
7: Excellent.
1: Thank you.
7: Yeah,
1: and my
7: job
1: was to support my wife doing that until I ate her lunch, which was an onion sandwich, and I was blowing on her, and she told me to go away. Oh. So that was the end of the pant pant blow. Hey, Alicia, congratulations. Yep. Can you set a new record this month?
7: Yes, I think we're looking at 280, which will definitely be
1: really?
7: A new record. 280?
2: Are you not joking?
7: Yeah. I'm not. It's 65% up from last year. Was 182, and we're looking at 280 for September.
1: Oh, my God. Well, Armidale's doing it for Australia at the moment.
2: You'll
1: That's
2: be
1: brilliant. Thanks, Alicia. Good luck to you.
7: Thanks, guys. Have a great day.
1: Alicia Thompson there, Armidale Hospital Senior Executive. There's some nice news. It's 26 and a half past seven.
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10: Mitchell Freeway southbound, slow around Reid Highway. Quinana Freeway northbound, busy from Anchortel Road to Rowley Road. Then again from Leach Highway, Graham Farmer Freeway, no delays there. Northbridge Tunnel moving well in both directions. With traffic every 10 minutes, I'm James Keyes on 6PR.
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2: Look at that Hawk supporter, Millsy. Look through the window. This Hawk supporter's just come. Look how smiling and happy he is.
1: Yeah, well, good luck
2: to you. You enjoying that Hungry Jack's coffee this morning,
1: huh? Yes, absolutely. Now, we've got $1,000 to give away. That'll put a smile on someone's dial. We need a Docker supporter today. We want to make sure that the Dockers have a win this week, and we'd love you to win the $1,000 minute. So you have to barrack for Fremantle to play the quiz. That's it. That's the only criteria. So get on the phone if you're up and you're about. 133-882. Fremantle supporters, welcome to play the quiz this morning. We'd love to put a bit of money in your pocket. You never know, it might pay your way to the preliminary final, which could be in Brisbane. 133-882. If you'd like to play the quiz, $1,000 thanks to Tyre Power. 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
11: It's 16 degrees at 7:30. Good morning, I'm Philippa Maher. Two more Australians who hadn't been heard from since the Nepal flooding disaster have now confirmed they are safe. The number of Aussies unaccounted for in the disaster has been revised down from 38 to 36. And DFAT says a special liaison officer has been allocated to talk to the families of those still missing. A man accused of deliberately setting fire to a home in Perth South will face court today. The blaze happened at a unit on Endeavour Drive in Port Kennedy on Monday. A woman inside was rushed to hospital with burns. Arson squad detectives have now charged the man with attempting to unlawfully kill and criminal damage by fire. A driver has died after crashing his car into a power pole in Mount Helena. It happened just after 8:30 last night along Sawyers Road near Goodwin Place. Police say the red Mazda 3 sedan then rolled. The 20-year-old man died from his injuries at the scene. A 16-year-old boy has faced court over a viral animal cruelty attack, Jack Fenwick reports.
14: The teenager who filmed himself forcing a black swan to inhale vape smoke has been sentenced to a four-month youth community order. The Rockingham Children's Court heard the 16-year-old was showing off for social media when he and a friend abused the birds in Mandra. His lawyer revealed the boy and his family have faced relentless online abuse and threats since the video went viral. The magistrate labelled the teen's cruelty extraordinary, but slammed the public's vigilante response as deplorable. She warned the boy to grow up and says the sentence reflects the seriousness of the offence. Jack Fenwick, Perth.
11: State health ministers are currently meeting in Sydney, where it's expected they'll ramp up pressure on the backlog in aged care beds. New figures show there are 429 people in WA hospitals waiting for aged care. Nationally, that figure has reached around 3,700. WA Health Minister Meredith Hammett says that's not fair on anybody. She's calling on the Commonwealth to clear the support at home waitlist and invest in more aged care beds across WA. Australians are today remembering the legacy of Steve Irwin 20 years on from his death. He was killed by a stingray on this day in 2006 while filming a documentary on tiger sharks on the Great Barrier Reef. In finance, the Dow Jones has closed up 624 points at 53,686. The dollar is buying 72 US cents and 12,694 Indonesian rupiah.
0: With the 6PR app, you have the power of 6PR in the palm of your hand. So add it to your phone now. Perth 6PR.
11: Hawthorn has booked a home preliminary final after dominating Fremantle last night to win by 32 points at Optus Stadium. Hawks coach Sam Mitchell says it was a great effort from his team.
23: The midfield work rate was enormous. At different times we isolated our defence to trust them to get their jobs done, and we just got their contest done a lot. And then our forwards, the work rate of the forwards was, I thought, was just a real highlight. They were able to get up and back and create out numbers for us, and I was really proud of the lads.
11: The Dockers will now face the winner of tonight's elimination final between Geelong and Carlton. The Cats have dropped Sam De Koning, Max Holmes and Mark Blitzav's return to the side. The Blues will be without injured pair Nick Haynes and Will Hayward. Perth's Tristan Schoolcate's run at the US Open has ended. He's bowed out in the second round for the third straight year. He lost to fifth seed and French Open finalist Flavio Cabolli in four sets. The Australian women's basketball team has a new captain. Ezzie Magbegor will lead the Opals into the World Cup, which gets underway later today in Belgium, where Australia will take on Puerto Rico. That's the latest news and sport.
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10: The Mitchell Freeway southbound is slow around Reid Highway. Quinana Freeway northbound busy from Anketell Road to Rowley Road, then again from Leach Highway. Graham Farmer Freeway, no delays there. Northbridge Tunnel moving well in both directions. Also, Tonkin Highway under speed both directions at Welshpool Road East. With traffic every 10 minutes, I'm James Keyes on 6PR.
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2: Partly cloudy today with just the slight chance of a shower. We're heading for 20 degrees. Showers tomorrow though, possibly up to 15 mils, a top of 19. A possible early shower on Sunday with 20, then a partly cloudy Monday 22, and a mostly sunny Tuesday and Wednesday. Right now it's 16 degrees. More news at 8 o'clock on Perth 6PR.
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3: Nice heavy company, and it is 23 to 8. Good morning.
4: I want to make Fremantle supporters feel a bit happier this morning. So you have a poor performance once in a while, right? So what we're looking for are performances that were bad. Okay, anywhere, anytime. We want bad performances today. Where you go? Well, that was bad.
5: What if I give you one name? Lionel Messi.
4: What happened with him?
5: Well, what happened recently? What happened with them? World Cup? What happened there?
4: Oh, he missed his penalty.
5: Well, what happened in that game? You know, if you reflect back.
4: Yeah, there you go.
5: That's a recent example of failing on the big stage.
4: Right. So I'm going to give you a couple of political ones. Do you remember when Zach Kirkup got absolutely smashed by Mark McGowan? I think it was the 21 election where he said they were knocked off before they even went to the poll. We can't win. Said, okay, no, I'm not voting for you. Yeah. But what about Joe Biden's performance in the presidential debate?
6: Yeah.
7: What I'm going to do is fix the tax system. For example, we have 1,000 trillionaires in America. I mean, billionaires in America. And what's happening? They're in a situation where they, in fact, pay 8.2% in taxes. If they just paid 24%, 25%, either one of those numbers, they'd raise $500 billion, I should say, in a 10-year period. We'd be able to wipe out his debt. We'd be able to help make sure that all those things
4: we need. Actually, sounds quite lucid there, but he was having trouble with his billions and millions. But I'm sure we could find an example of that. So what we're looking for, anyone that can come up with a suggestion of bad performances anywhere, any field. 133-882. Been a few people that had a crack at singing national anthems over the years. We want any bad performances though. We're going to celebrate bad performances in order to make Fremantle feel better. And our talkback caller of the day, as it has been all week, Carl, is going to win that magnificent voucher to one of my favourite watering holes in Perth, where a lot of people will be headed tonight.
3: Yeah, $100 voucher at the Craigie Tavern, Millsy. 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Seniors, they've got a $22 lunch or dinner. That's where it starts. Quiz night is Tuesday night, and steak night was last night. $25 Thursday night steak night. 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
4: Celebrating bad performances, go to it, 133-882. Let's do this.
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4: All right, Henry is a Docker supporter. How are you feeling, Henry?
9: How you going, Millsy and Carl? I'm doing all right. Unfortunately, last night didn't go our way, but hopefully this morning you can get the minute on my side.
4: Well, mate, I hope you get a grand and that'll make you feel good, and all the Docker supporters will feel good.
9: Definitely,
4: for you.
9: Yeah.
4: How old are you, Henry?
9: Hopefully get a ticket to next. I am 19 years of age.
4: Well, the good news about it, you haven't had to suffer as long as some Fremantle supporters, so there's a positive.
9: Indeed, I know.
3: Can you
9: I
3: play,
9: haven't,
3: Henry? Any
9: we're
3: chance?
9: Still here, 19 years.
3: Can you play?
9: Yeah, I can play, but I don't know if I'll get a spot on the free.
4: Right, that'll be right. They'll win next week for you, Henry. All right, now there's 10 questions. If you don't know, make it up. We'll see how much money we can get you, Henry. Good luck. Here's Carl.
3: Righto, mate. Here we go, Henry.
9: Thank you, Charles. Thank you, Millsy.
3: Time starts after this question, mate. Duracell and Energizer are brands of what?
9: Battery.
3: Taste the Rainbow is the slogan of which confectionery product?
9: Skittle.
3: In which suburb would you find the Perth Motorplex?
9: Konana.
3: The Bison is a nickname for which Australian cricketer?
9: Pass.
3: Which singer-songwriter was known as the Man in Black?
9: Prince.
3: Romaine and iceberg are types of what food?
9: lettuce.
3: What is the

0: capital city of Cuba?
1: Pass.
0: What animal features on the Australian 5-cent coin?
1: Echidna.
0: When ordering at a pub, what is a palmy short for?
1: Parmigiana.
0: Who released the song Like a Virgin in 1984?
1: Madonna.
0: The Bison is a nickname for which Australian cricketer? Mitch?
2: Mitch?
1: Mitch Marsh.
0: Which singer-songwriter was known for The Men in Black? Or
2: Johnny.
0: The Man in Black?
2: Johnny. You want the cash, mate.
1: Johnny Cash.
3: Well done. Don't know how you got that. That's very well done. I tell you what, Henry, you bounced back. You've made Fremantle's performance even better now. Now, Batteries was right for Duracell and Energizer. Skittles was good.
0: Bang.
3: For Taste the Rainbow. Quinana Beach for the Perth Motorplex. Good. Mitch Marsh is known as the Bison. Johnny Cash, you got there with the Man in Black. Romaine and Iceberger types of letters. Nice work. Echidna was right for the 5-cent piece. The Palmy is Parmigiana. Madonna is Like a Virgin. That was her song. What is the capital city of Cuba? You haven't been there, have you?
1: No, I have not.
3: If you were going to smoke a cigar, a big fat one, what are they called?
0: No, don't encourage that. What do you wear on your feet? They're thongs. What are they called?
1: Havana? No.
3: Mate, that's what the answer is. It's Havana. That's what you needed. $90.
1: Wow, thank you very much, guys.
3: I'll tell you what, you got more kicks than some of the players last night, mate. Well done, Henry. Good work. Well done. $90.
1: Yeah, thank you, gentlemen. You guys have a great morning.
3: You too, mate. And good luck next week. Let's hope you can bounce back. All right, we're celebrating poor performances. Okay, that's what we are, to make the Dockers feel better. It is an isolated thing. Some people have a bad night. They had a bad night. They'll bounce back.
0: I can never forget this game. Okay. I played in the Eagles all-time worst game. We played Essendon. You can look this up if you like. We kicked one goal.
3: Yes.
0: The only bloke that kicked a goal in that game was?
3: Glenn Jakovich.
0: Chris Lewis.
3: Right.
0: The only bloke to kick a goal. Essendon kicks 26 goals.
3: Okay,
0: 26 goals. Now, you got to remember, when we won our premiership in 92, we actually won the elimination final, we won the semi-final, and then we beat Geelong in the grand final. So there is still hope.
3: There's still hope.
0: There
3: exactly.
0: is still hope left.
3: All right. So we're celebrating poor performance today. 133-882. What have you got for us, Steve of Darch? Go.
4: Oh, good morning. I don't know if this is a footy one. I don't know if it's about the sound system, but Meatloaf at the grand final. I was a shocker.
0: It was. Meatloaf. That was bad. I was there. You should have heard people.
3: Your question. All you Fremantle fans, would you rather have sat through Meatloaf last night or the Dockers?
1: It's a draw.
3: Thank you, Steve. Paul is at Banksia Grove. Good morning.
5: Yeah, morning, boys. I have to nominate Raygun. She goes to the Olympics to do breakdancing and didn't actually do any. And single-handedly got the whole sport banned from the next Olympics.
3: She did the kangaroo, though.
0: But
3: that
0: did you
3: good.
0: See her documentary?
5: That's not breakdancing. That's special needs.
0: Paulie, did you see, though, her documentary recently? She watched it. She didn't reckon it was that bad.
5: I just don't know if I can bring myself to it. I mean, she's got 15 minutes of fame. Now she wants 20 minutes. I mean,
3: all right.
5: Come on.
3: Now have a listen.
6: Now the footwork again, spinning around, getting herself wrapped up there like a pretzel, spins over, now onto a shoulder. There's the freeze. Now the arm, the worm looking move there by the Australian.
0: Describing it.
3: Wrapped up like a pretzel. That is a good description. Thanks, Paulie. Well done. We're celebrating bad performances. Come on, make the Dockers supporters feel better today. Chris at Parabadoo, good morning.
7: Yeah, g'day, fellas. How are we?
3: Very good.
7: Yeah, Australia getting absolutely slaughtered by Bangladesh a few weeks ago in Darwin.
3: Yeah, good. So that was a poor performance. And guess what they did? They absolutely bounced back and smashed them the next game. So that's a very good example, Chris.
7: Let's hope the Dockers can do that.
3: They will do
0: good
3: that.
0: Good job. If I said to you, now this was a magical moment, right? But this was a sporting moment that touched a lot of people's hearts. If I said to you the name Eric Musambani.
3: Eric the Eel.
0: And what did he do?
3: He was a swimmer.
0: Yeah.
3: And he swam very badly, but people clapped.
0: I know.
3: The Dockers played very badly last night and did people clap when they left the ground? You know, like, well, you said it's irrelevant. I think it's very relevant.
0: I think a lot of them had gone home. Right. I don't think there was 59,400. There definitely wasn't 59,400 there at the end last night.
2: Right. Okay. We're looking for bad performances. Come on. There's got to be some more out there. 133,882. I mean, at the moment we've got three. We've got to get the Dockers out of the top five. Okay. So we need them out. So we need more bad performances. 133,882. It's 13-8.
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9: There's some debris along Mitchell Freeway northbound, Stephenson Avenue in Innaloo. Metal across the centre and right lanes, no traffic delays but drive with caution. Also a reported crash, Tonkin Highway southbound before Gosnells Road east in Orange Grove. Lane closures are unknown. Traffic slow on approach but proceed with caution. With traffic every 10 minutes, I'm James Keyes on 6PR.
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2: Oh, yes, we're celebrating bad performances tonight. And that is Martha Reeves, the American anthem, sung at the Women's Pro Baseball League. That's a shocker.
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2: Well, we're trying to eliminate the Dockers from worst performances of all time. Simon, what have you got for us?
12: Mate, a pair of the biggest pretenders of all time, Millie Vanilli.
3: Yeah, good. Yeah, good. I mean, they weren't singing at all. They were miming, and they weren't the original singers. That's funny. Good. So at least Fremantle are genuine, I think. Neil's at the Vines. G'day, Neil.
19: Morning, Steve. Carl, how are you, boys?
3: Good, morning, mate. Bad performance.
19: Oscar Piastri in the not getting to the start line, I think it was earlier this year when he crashed the car.
3: Yeah, so he had a bad night. It happens, or a bad day. Thank you, Neil. I feel better already. Tony at Bell Divers. What have you got for us?
20: Well, how about Labor Party losing to Secret Harbour?
3: Well, yeah, well, that was probably expected, though, at the end. Not at the start of the election.
0: No, if you look at markets and look at all the others
3: that's true.
0: The rhetoric, I don't think they were expecting to lose that. Good on you, Tony.
3: And Tony's at Success, another one. Morning.
21: Good morning. Are you hearing, boys?
3: Good. Good, mate. What have you got?
21: I've been known in my company as the Forever Docker. Docker's forever. Any other team, never.
3: Right,
21: my
3: good.
21: Slogan.
3: Yeah, good.
21: We did a hard time. I think the worst one for me, I'm a mad golfer. It's Ernie Els and the Shark.
0: Oh, so Ernie Els at the Vines.
3: Yeah, good.
0: I was working with George, and George had got his wallet out, and Ernie's leading by 6 strokes. I can stop anything. I can stop anything, he said. I'll never forget that.
3: And he did stop everything day. Let's get to Brad.
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0: So it was all about Freo in the first edition, and you want to have a little bit of another observation, Brad? Good morning.
23: Clarify something, boys. Yeah, great to be with you. Clear winner. Well, got to be on the podium, doesn't he, Meatloaf? You probably had that, but that was pretty outstanding. I would have thought. Now, we have a little bit of banter, Brad, with all of our friends and all of that sort of stuff about things, particularly Freo supporters with me.
0: Yep.
23: That's fine. Now, a lot of them are texting me, you know, and said, oh, we got ambushed. I'm sorry. I looked up the meaning of ambush, and it says, Millsy, is a sudden, unexpected attack made by people who have been hiding and waiting for their target. I don't think that could be categorised for Fremantle. They knew Hawthorne were coming. That's not an ambush. I'm sorry. So for my friends, I can answer you all at once, who said you've got ambushed. No, you didn't, because you knew they were coming. You knew they were going to throw the kitchen sink at you, and you weren't ready. Simple as that. Now let's look at the other finals across the weekend. Starts tonight, Millsy, Geelong versus Carlton. Carlton short price favourites. Carlton, the outsiders, on a roll, aren't they? So it should be a beauty. Looking forward to it.
3: MCG. Sorry, that didn't make sense. You said Carlton short price favourites. Carlton.
23: Sorry, outsiders. Geelong short price favourites. Carlton outsiders.
3: Right.
23: I think Geelong get it done. I think they can go to work on players, you know, like Jager Smith and also Walsh and Cripps. I think they've got the manpower with Mullins and Atkins and those type of players who can, you know, shut them down. And they've been critical for Carlton's opportunities going forward. And, you know, I know that they've been defending well, Carlton, but I just got a funny feeling that the Cats have a little bit more of a well-rounded game. They've been enormous, Carlton, but I think it stops there
0: tonight. You know, the only thing is, the last 3 times these 2 teams have played, Carlton have won, including the game that they played this year. They've been probably worse off them and playing worse than what they're playing at the moment. That's the only thing I'll throw into the melting pot. And I've tipped Carlton. Yep. I reckon they're going to continue on their winning way. All right?
23: Yeah.
0: Okay.
23: Right. That's fair enough.
0: We'll
23: replay that
0: on Monday.
23: All right, we will. I'm going with the Cats, and I think they're on their way over to Perth next weekend. Then we go up to Sydney and Brisbane. Sydney, you can always give them a chance. We've got the Pullman 5 and all that sort of stuff. That's all done now. When I say it's all done, that's 2 weeks ago, 3 weeks ago. You've got to move on. You can't be going and getting emotionally drained by that. But I do think, I mean, what about Brisbane? And no disrespect, Oscar Allen, they've dropped Gallup. I can't believe it. He's a raw gun, absolute gun, 20-year-old, play forward, play back. Oscar's a bit more of a one-trick pony, so I'm surprised. I had to bring my luggage back in, but I'm going with the Lions there to leapfrog into the prelim final at the Gabba. And, of course, my boys will give it a red-hot shot. Adelaide, all the pressure's on them, a bit like Fremantle last night. I was off from straight sets last year, Millsy. You know, there's talk about Nix's position, all of that. So all the pressure's on Adelaide. The Western Bulldogs will give it a red-hot go, but you'd think a venue game, probably Adelaide get away. get away with that one. So,
0: right. Yeah,
23: they're my tips. Geelong, Brisbane and Adelaide, but hoping naturally for the Dogs to do something, pull something out of the fire.
0: And you had some good feedback on what you said. We'll put it up online. But Diane said, could you please never tip Fremantle again? She doesn't like it when you do. They don't win.
23: Well, I tipped them against Carlton. Look, they let me down.
0: Yeah, well, they let you down last night too. Yeah. All right, thank you, Brad. We'll hear across the weekend on a footy coverage. Brad Hardy there with all the sport. It's 4-8.
22: 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Got something you want to say? You're in the right place. 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
9: There's debris along the Mitchell Freeway northbound at Stevenson Avenue in Innaloo, metal across centre and right lanes. No traffic delays, but drive with caution. Mitchell and Kwinana Freeway southbound, slow around Reed Highway and Mill Point Road. Kwinana Freeway northbound, busy from Angertel Road to Rowley Road. Then again from South Street to Leach Highway. No problems on the Graham Farmer Freeway and the Northbridge Tunnel is moving well in both directions. With traffic every 10 minutes, I'm James Keyes on 6PR.
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0: One of the great advocates for women has died. Peter Ford's got that at news and we'll celebrate the life of Steve Irwin, who, can you believe, it's 20 years since he passed away. Thanks to Ella and Lucy for passing on that audio in regards to Martha's performance. We're celebrating bad performance today. One what wasn't bad was Doug from Cervantes gave us a call offline and said, James, who played for the Cervantes team against the Dandy Saints, my team, he won the game off his own boot. And he's decided to retire to concentrate on a modelling career. So, well done. Congratulations to the team up there at Cervantes who knocked off the Dandy Saints, who was chasing a three-peat. Sounds familiar?
22: At 6PR, we want to hear from you. 133-882. 6PR.
25: It's 17 degrees at 8 o'clock. Good morning. I'm Philippa Maher.
7: The number of Australians missing in Nepal has been revised down to 36, with two more safely located. Their identities are not known at this stage. The federal government says it remains concerned about the Australians still unaccounted for. AFP victim identification specialists were those missing. State and Territory Health Ministers are meeting with the Commonwealth and calling for action to address the number of older Australians in public hospital beds waiting for aged care. New figures show the number of older people waiting has grown to 3,700. In WA, that number is almost 430 people. WA Health Minister